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4: To the bottom of the fourth we go here in downtown Omaha. A lovely night for baseball if you're out of the wind like we are here. Connor Happer, John Bishop alongside.
5: So I would say
4: it's 3-0 Nebraska.
5: I would say on a nice night like this, even being in the wind isn't so bad.
4: Maybe not the worst thing in the world. No.
5: Unless you're on the golf course and you're hitting into it.
4: Yeah, you're going to want to be going with it. And then record that and say, you see that? That went 310 yards. That's how far I hit it.
5: But that was your pitching wedge. Exactly.
4: Makes me think of, well, Coach Huss talked about taking over Mac's chair. I did hear an interview yesterday with Coach Mack, who said he's still working on getting the scores straightened out on the golf course. But he said it's coming along well as Isaac Waksman starts the bottom of the fourth and takes the ball outside. Cooper Katsky back out for his fourth inning of work for Nebraska.
5: Well, he's doing exactly what Rob Childress wanted him to do, and that is go out, pitch well, give innings, because Nebraska's in a similar spot to Creighton. Their series starts up in Minneapolis on Thursday.
4: Waksman fouls one back our way, and just shy. Nice catch on the fly here in the second deck.
5: And, of course, with Nebraska, it's not so much about where they finish in the Big Ten. It's about winning as many games as you can so that you can have the best resume possible to possibly host an NCAA regional. And I would say if Nebraska could get home games...
4: Waksman takes one outside, 2-1.
5: You better look out. They've only lost once at home all year.
4: I'd say.
5: And the potential for that, then you would go on the road for the Supers, but if you could win, get through that, then you're back here in Omaha, and guess what? This place will be red.
4: That is a very big deal. That one's up and in on Waksman. Just for how offensive of a team they are, we know how the park plays at Haymarket Park. I also think there's something special about the 40 win threshold. Nebraska's three shy of it right now. And so giving themselves an opportunity to win 40 games in the regular season would be big as Waksman pops one up. Foul territory, but in play. Worthley back, and he's got it after stumbling a bit. Back toward the fair side. He makes the catch in foul territory, one away.
5: And very similar to the play that Belargin had to handle, that wind blew it back towards the field of play, and it's always tougher for a catcher. You got all that protective gear on. You're not as mobile as you are as a normal infielder. But he did a nice job of backpedaling into the catch.
4: Ben North, first pitch he saw in the first, he grounded into a 6-4-3 double play. Taylor made. Skatsky misses outside for ball one and a 91-mile-an-hour fastball. Ben North working his way up some career leaderboards. One ball and no strikes as he takes a strike on the outside edge at 84. 1-1. 27 career home runs. Ties him for 10th all time with Mike Gerber, Darren Ruff, Adam Christensen, and Scott Servais. 159 career RBI. Ties him for 9th on the Creighton all-time list as North ropes this one, but right at Carey, who has shifted over to the left at short. 108 off the bat, and North is thrown out at first, two gone.
5: We don't see many teams overshift on Ben North. Nebraska does, and twice he has hit the ball almost in the exact same spot. This one harder than the last.
4: Way harder. 108. And the only thing that Carey can do is play it on a short hop and hope that it ends up in his glove, and it did.
5: He's a really good shortstop.
4: He is very sharp, as is Nebraska's middle infield, with him and Stokes. Only six combined errors for those two at second and short, which is tremendous.

0: guys for all the opportunities they get. Nate McHugh takes outside for ball one as Cooper Katsky continues to roll through the Creighton lineup. Now into the second time around. Takes outside. Two balls and no strikes. Fireworks tonight at the ballpark. And yeah, I think we can say it. We're passing over the 10,000 mark tonight as far as the attendance is concerned. Two balls and no strikes. McHugh takes upstairs, 3-0. Katsky has had a relatively rough go of it recently. Did pitch in relief this weekend against Iowa where he only got an out and gave up four runs. And he misses upstairs, a four-pitch walk to Nate McHugh. So two-out walk. McHugh's on board. Second walk of the day by Katsky. And here's Connor Capisi.
1: Well, so far it's just been one guy on base at a time. And now Capisi with a chance.
2: The interesting thing about Katsky's night tonight is he's only thrown 27 of 50 pitches for strikes.
0: Creighton's bailed him out a couple times on 3-1 counts or 2-0 counts. Waxman swung at a 3-1 pitch and popped it into foul territory. First pitch is outside for ball one to Connor Capisi. Capisi, still one of the driving forces in Big East play, even after a rough weekend this past weekend against Georgetown. 9 RBI over his last 10. As Capisi misses up, or Katsky rather, misses upstairs. 2-0 to Connor Capisi, the junior from Gross. And the infield's going to come in, and Rob Childress will make a walk out to the mound for Nebraska.
2: Bullpen is occupied but not working at the moment, but
0: it
2: begins to stir now. I was just looking at Katsky's log, and you mentioned the three homers he gave up at Ohio State. He has given up 11 home runs in his last seven appearances, not counting tonight.
0: He just did not 13 give, on the year.
2: He did not give up any against Iowa, but he only pitched a third of an inning.
0: This is the 2025 MAC Pitcher of the Year at Miami of Ohio. And he was immediately slotted into the weekend rotation for Nebraska, where he has been a stable force for the majority of the year. And then as of late, he's been shifted out. So he gets the ball on Tuesday night. Connor Capisi trying to rough up his night right here. Two gone, runner on first. And a strike right over the heart of the plate, 2-1. He'll run the fastball into the low 90s. The cue off of first base. Capisi 0-for-1 tonight. Had that pop out to shallow center field as Katsky checks back on the cue. That was run down by Rhett Stokes. Talked about it. Nebraska's middle infield is tremendous defensively. And their shortstop has one of the best bats in the Big Ten. This one's fouled back our way, just below us. 2-2.
2: We saw Capisi really turn his season around by taking a right field approach. Nebraska's giving him the right side. Rhett Stokes is playing up the middle at second.
0: So we'll see it if Capisi gets the two-strike approach here. Two balls, two strikes, two outs. The pitch, breaking ball, missed up. McHugh will have a head start here. We'll see if Nebraska holds. They will with Sanderson at first. So more opportunity for Capisi to shoot one through that right side. It's wide open. 3-2, runner goes. Foul back. Same spot. Off to the first base side of home plate for Capisi. Just a little bit late getting geared up on the last couple fastballs.
2: I hear the wind whipping through our field mics. Still blowing out to center.
0: Capisi, 3 home runs on the year. He's driven in 48, which leads the Blue Jays. 3-2 again. Outside, ball 4. Worthley tried to present it as a strike to Jason Harstick, our home plate umpire. Did not get the call. Back-to-back walks for Katsky, and there's 2 on and 2 out.
2: Good there. Take there by Connor. As he draws the base on balls, that is the third walk issued by Katsky.
0: He remains in the game at the moment, so I want to have him for this weekend as well. So we'll see how much further he's able to go as Teddy Dieters steps into the box. Odd at bat his last time up. He was pulled off of first base after a review. He takes a strike here. After we thought he was hit by a pitch on the front elbow guard, after review, they said, come back to the plate. And he grounded out to short. 0-1 to Dieters. Upstairs. Check swing. He did not go.
2: It is the older brother of catcher Jeter Worthley, Jalen Worthley, working in the Nebraska bullpen, left-hander.
0: Creighton looks like they're okay with sticking with Brian Gould for the moment. Out of the mound, he's been effective in his 2 innings. Dieters fouls one off, first base side and out of play. 1-2. Creighton's best opportunity to date, it's a 2-out rally. With a couple walks by Nate McHugh and Connor Capisi. Haven't had more than one base runner on it at a time before this. The 1-2 to Dieters is popped up on the infield. First base side, Katsky goes over into foul territory. He takes it himself for the final out. Kind of caught it in the palm there. An athletic play by the pitcher to get over and make the play himself, kind of in no man's land. So Blue Jays leave 2 on in the fourth. We head on to the fifth. 3-0 Nebraska. 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
0: 3 runs, 5 hits, no errors for Nebraska. 0 runs, 1 hit, and 1 error for the homestanding Creighton Blue Jays. Final home game of the regular season for Creighton before they're off to Xavier this weekend. They've had 2 pitchers for their first 4 innings, 2 apiece from Ian Kuzman and Brian Gould. And now the Jays will turn it over to Max McClellan.
2: 8th appearance, 4th out of the pen, 11 and a third innings. He has struck out 11, but he has walked 14. Opponent's batting average is just 135, but it's been control that has affected McClellan. In fact, 8 of his walks have come in his last 2 appearances. He went 3 1/3 against North Dakota State in getting the start, and gave up 4 walks and 3 runs in an inning and a third last week against Kansas.
0: McClellan did start the game in Lincoln against Nebraska. Pitched 2 innings and gave up a couple runs in that start, gave up 3 walks. His last 4 appearances have each been starts, so he comes in relief here in the fifth, trying to keep Nebraska at bay. He sent 2 innings apiece from Ian Kuzman and Brian Gould. 3-0 Nebraska here in the fifth as Max goes over the top of the head, winds and delivers first pitches outside for a ball to Jeter Worthley, the Nebraska catcher. One out of two today. Singled and scored in the first and popped up into foul territory in the second. The 1-0. Line into right. High, pretty deep. Dieter's going into the corner, and it lands foul. Somehow, it landed in the field of play and foul down the right field line, which, if you know this park, there's about 6 feet of foul territory in the extreme right field corner, and it did just so happen, I believe, land there.
2: And then did it land there? Or did it hit along the rail?
0: Because
2: it did end up in the seats. Those boys in the blue baseball jerseys had the ball.
0: I thought it disappeared, but what do I? I mean, we're kind of.
2: I don't know. It may have bounced off the surface and gone into the seats too. But I definitely saw those boys come up with the ball.
0: So Worthley back in the box. He takes a breaking ball outside. Two balls and a strike. Nebraska in there. Red uniforms tonight, Nebraskan script across the chest with white pants, pinstripes. 2-1. Is lined into right, down the right field line, and foul and out of play. Creighton in their home pinstripes, same uniforms they wore on Sunday afternoon against Georgetown. Script Creighton across the chest, blue hats.
2: These are the cream-colored pinstripes, not a bright white,
0: right,
2: like Nebraska's pants.
0: It is pretty sharp. The script is back. 2-2 is lined up the middle for a base hit. A leadoff single for Jeter Worthley. 103 off the bat as Nebraska started in the fifth.
2: And another non-cheapie. Nebraska certainly has not dinked and dunked their way to six hits. They have all been well struck. 103 off the bat, and the Huskers now have some more business brewing here early in the fifth.
0: Worthley would get another second to attach himself to the oven mitt.
2: You never realize how much strap there is on those things.
0: It's huge. As Dylan Carey steps in and swings. I mean, violently, so it, and comes up empty.
2: So it looks like a giant oven mitt, but then there's just a giant band that they wrap around the wrist to keep it on.
0: Really, it seems
2: it
0: like
2: wraps around twice.
0: Far too much strap for what we're dealing with here. Outside, one ball and one strike.
2: I mean, the only time it could ever come off is when you go sliding in. You would just think one simple Velcro strap across the top should be enough. But I guess they're being extra careful.
0: Extra careful. 1-1. Missed outside on an 87-mile-an-hour fastball from McClellan. 2-1. Dylan Carey, eighth in the Big Ten in average coming into tonight. Seventh in doubles, fourth in hits, 11th in home runs, and leads the conference in runs driven in with 61. McClellan delivers a strike at 88. Two balls and two strikes.
2: Carey looking back at Jason Harstick asking about location. Thought maybe it was a little below the knee.
0: Carey, on top of being the leading run producer in the league, plays an excellent shortstop on the defensive side. The 2-2 missed outside. Three balls and two strikes. He's not just a power hitter. There's a little bit more strikeout to his game than some of the others in the top of the order. Has a little bit of run to it as well. Seven stolen bases on the year. He struck out 39 times, and here he takes a walk. So Carey walks for the 18th time this year. That is something he does not do a lot. He was hit by pitch in the first. So two on and nobody out for Case Sanderson.
2: And Max didn't really give him much of a fighting chance. It was a breaking ball. It really slipped at only 69 miles an hour, and it was basically a floater that just brought McHugh out of his crouch.
0: First pitch from McClellan misses to Case Sanderson. Sanderson is 2-for-2. Drove in a run with a single in the first, and then singled back in the third. We're here in the fifth, 3-0 Nebraska. Left-handed hitting Sanderson out in front. Fouls one off sharply behind the plate and into the second deck.
2: quick moment to send out congratulations to a former Blue Jay rival, Brent Chemnitz, the longtime pitching coach for Gene Stephenson at Wichita State, announcing his retirement list this week. Almost 50 years in that role for the Shockers. Of course, we saw him so many times back in the Valley. Congratulations, coach, and best of luck on your retirement.
0: Something about that program and sticking around for a long time. Big breaking ball from McClellan is in there for strike two. 1-2 to Case Sanderson.
2: That was a 68-mile-an-hour breaking ball.
0: It's a big, slow one. So let's see what McClellan comes back with. The big, tall righty. Transfer from South Carolina. Delivers, and Sanderson fouls one back to the screen. Went with the fastball there. 6'7", 210. Originally at Avon Lake, Ohio, it was McClellan. Comes along with Mark Kingston and his staff here to Creighton. Runners go, and they will be allowed to steal their bags. Pitch was way inside on Sanderson, and so both Worthley and Carey move up.
2: Well, with that big, slow breaking ball, it was actually a delayed jump, and it came without a throw.
0: Sticky situation now for McClellan. 2-2, climbs the ladder and gets Sanderson to swing and miss. So a big strikeout there after the double steal. Gets him at least back in okay position to try and wiggle out of this thing, but two on and one out now for Drew Grigo.
2: Well, what you said early on is carrying over to tonight. Nebraska continues to put pressure on Creighton every time they're at the plate.
0: Speaking of, here's Drew Grigo, double with an RBI attached in the first. He takes upstairs for a ball. Grigo was heavily involved in the game about a month ago in Lincoln when these two teams met. Breaking ball is down the third baseline and fair. Pass Gump. Two runs will score. Grigo will cruise into second with a two-run double. And Nebraska extends their lead. It's 5-0.
2: Well, Grigo hit the home run off McClellan that started their scoring back a month ago in Lincoln. This time pulls it down the line. Another extra base hit. We thought we would see some long balls tonight. That is the third double, and the second one by Grigo tonight.
0: He has got to be, you mentioned it earlier, John, but he has got to be highly involved in the discussion of freshman of the year in the conference. And now Butenbach gets hit on the front thigh. McClellan has to kick it off. And there's two on and one out now after the Grigo double, and now Butenbach's hit.
2: And anyone thinking that there was intent there, I mean, this is the one guy in the lineup you've handled tonight.
0: Here comes Billy Mull.
2: There has been activity down on the Blue Jay bullpen, and
0: I would imagine this will,
2: I think that's the end of it,
0: require a change. And now they do get the signal from the bullpen. So we owe you a break, and we'll take that here. McClellan departs as he gives up the two-run double to Drew Grigo. It's 5-0, Nebraska, as they have two more in the fifth with one out and two on. New Blue Jay pitcher coming into the ballgame. We'll tell you about him when we come back here on 1620 The Zone.
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0: So McClellan comes in, gives up single walk, strikeout, two-run double, and then a hit by pitch. So two runners on. Runners on first and second with one out in the inning. Nebraska with two runs in here in the fifth with a 5-0 lead. And Creighton turns it to Brendan Strankey.
2: Fifth appearance of the year. He also appeared last Tuesday against KU. Gave up a run, one hit, two, struck out two, walked one in an inning of work. 386 in just two and a third inning. So that one run, his first of the year, four strikeouts, two walks.
0: Will Bolt is having a discussion with home plate umpire Jason Harstick. I don't have a clue in the world what this could be about.
2: I don't either.
0: Bolt didn't seem overly frustrated with anything, maybe just alerting him to something. And
2: maybe he's just bored. Maybe he's just tired of talking to Childress all the time and wanted someone else to talk to.
0: So, Joshua Overbeek against Brendan Strankey. Two on, one out. And this one shot through the left side for a base hit. Rice is up with the throw, but there will be no throw to the plate. An RBI single as Grigo scores, and it's 6-0.
2: Well, that was rude. I mean, didn't even get a chance to get into it, but he was hunting fastball in the first pitch and hits a sharp grounder through the left side.
0: We'll work on that one.
2: I believe someone's working on their field mic down there, and it's making some noise.
0: Yeah, I think so. They're still working on it, sounds like. Okay, I think we're... I'm looking at where our mic is stationed, and I can tell. So 6-0, Nebraska. Jet Buck steps in. Now we seem to be.
2: Think we're good now.
0: Back in good territory here. It's our third base.
2: Nope.
0: I'm looking. It's our third base camera. He's got the rain tarp over it.
2: It's not going to rain though.
0: 2-0 now to Jet Buck.
2: Though it looked like it was going to rain earlier. In fact, there was green on the radar.
0: Yeah, it was. It was odd. That came up out of nowhere. He's still messing with something down there. Two balls, no strikes. Swing and a miss and a big rip from Jet Buck. Comes up empty on a 90-mile-an-hour fastball. Buck doubled in the second and flew out to right field in the fourth to start the inning. Brendan Strankey looking for a ground ball if he can get one. Misses outside with a breaking ball. It is 3-1. So Nebraska has jumped on top, created some distance. I believe they led 6-0 in the first game as well as, I don't know.
9: Was it 6 or was it 5?
0: Maybe 5 and then 1-6-5. It was close to that. And three balls and a strike into right foul territory and out of play as Dieters gives it chase and it lands about four rows up. So Strankey, after everybody gets back set here, will have a chance to get a big out for himself. Nebraska with three in the inning with a 6-0 lead. Three balls, two strikes, one out to Jet Buck in the eighth spot in the Nebraska order. Swing, and he foul tipped it into McHugh's mitt. And a big strikeout there for Strankey, two away.
2: Good pitch there by Strenke. 89-mile-an-hour fastball, and that thing was neck high. Buck really gave himself up there as he waves through that pitch. Second strikeout of the inning. First one for Strenke. What did you guess? Okay, all right.
0: I went a little higher.
2: I got 10,669.
0: I went 11,486. We will
2: this is
0: find
2: a,
0: out.
2: Is this the most guesses we've had? And this is a, seems like a very, like we've added more contestants.
0: Rhett Stokes steps in and takes the ball. I believe Glenn
2: Make sure that everyone on that list has been here for at least 10 games this year.
0: John is gatekeeping the attendance game.
2: I am. I don't want any Johnny come latelys.
0: Want to know way up and in.
2: I want
0: Stokes.
2: People who have been here with us through the whole season. I'm only asking for 10 games.
0: I will be honest with you. I did see a lot of names on there.
2: That was a lot of names.
0: Very
2: I tried
0: curious.
2: To be strategic, too, because I was looking at other guesses.
0: Mark Kingston's going to come out and have a discussion with Jason Harstick. Once again, I'm a bit miffed.
2: Now Harstick's looking down towards right. I'm not a lip reader, but just watching the conversation here. Meanwhile,
0: our cameraman's
2: more
0: working
2: fiddling.
0: On some things.
2: Okay, not really sure what that conversation was about.
0: Briefly, one of the two pointed up, like maybe they were gesturing toward the lights. I'm not sure.
2: Well, the lights are on.
0: 2-0 to Stokes. Swing and a miss. Strenke trying to get a couple big outs here via a strikeout if he can.
2: Well, maybe Bolt, Kingston, and Harstick are also involved in the attendance game. And
0: they had to get their guesses
2: they're
0: in.
2: They're trying to get their guesses in.
0: 2-1. Just missed the outside corner. Three balls and a strike. Stokes is 0-for-1 tonight. Wanted a runner over in the second. So we'll see what Strenke comes with here. 3-1 is outside. Ball four. And that's not what you wanted, because that'll reset the deck for the top of the order in Mac Moyer.
2: Well, but that's what we talked about. This lineup is so balanced top to bottom. I mean, you've got 300 hitters in the 8 and 9 spots. And then you got, of course, your great table setter at the top of the lineup hitting .374.
0: Nebraska now has hit all 9 in the inning. Moyer with 2 outs and the bases loaded. Grounds went up the middle for a base hit. One run will score. Another will score. First to third goes Rhett Stokes. He stops there. It's a 2-run single for Mac Moyer. And more for Nebraska. As it's 8-0.
2: First hit for Moyer. You knew you weren't going to keep him down for long. He got a center cut fastball that he smacked right through the box. And the hit parade continues.
0: So, Nebraska goes on their second turn through the lineup now here in the fifth as Worthley lines one foul hard down the right field line.
2: Feels a little like BP.
0: As Dieters gets the ball to a team of little leaguers down the line. Worthley singled to start the inning. And came around to score. So he's got 2 hits on the night. 2-for-3 is the Nebraska catcher. It is 1 ball and 1 strike. Glenn has candy, which means one of us may have won. Okay.
2: Oh, you're just being nice?
0: 10,095.
2: So
0: is the number as that floats in for a strike.
2: Who won?
0: Gino?
2: Gino wins. Gino's legit. He lives here.
0: I saw Gino's guess. Gino's guess was exactly 10,000.
2: Yes. Oh, they both won. They're getting candy too, though, right? Oh, so this is just for us because we're nice.
0: 1-2 is fouled off and spoiled away by Worthley as the runner from first was going with the pitch.
2: Thanks,
0: that was
2: Glenn.
0: Better. Yeah, thank you, Glenn. Well, you know.
2: I haven't had a Sour Patch Kid in a long time.
0: Close. Close counts.
2: 10,095.
0: I'll tell you what, I had a bunch of Sour Patch Kids the other night, and I think I ruined my teeth.
2: Really? Yeah, they be a little harsh.
0: 1-2. On the ground towards short, North takes the big hop and delivers a strike over to first to Belargin. And the Blue Jays are mercifully out of the inning, but Nebraska gets five to come around. 8-0. 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
0: To the bottom of the fifth we go. It's 8-0 Nebraska, as we're going to have a word with our camera operator down there. I mean, he can ditch the rain jacket if he wanted to. I don't think we're under any threat of rain anymore. But
2: no, we're not.
0: That's all right. That's what we could go old school and throw a mic out the window. Anyway, Cooper Katsky is back out for his fifth inning of work. By the way, John, we're happy enough to be joined by Alan Huss earlier, who mentioned that one of his assistants had an interesting tattoo.
2: Yep.
0: I have laid eyes on the tattoo. It is not, unfortunately, for public consumption at the moment. It'll be out there at some point. But if you'd like to see, it's on my computer screen right now. Here's so Lou Rice, who takes the strike.
2: So so you got the High Point logo, the Panther logo, over a basketball. It says 2025 Big South Champs. And then underneath the basketball, there is the Huss bus.
0: The monster truck
2: Huss bus. With his face.
0: 1-1.
2: Glaring out. Fortunately, the cat's face is a little bit bigger than Coach Huss's face. But that's still pretty... pretty obvious who that is.
0: I thought he had the exact right demeanor for the Huss bus.
2: Oh,
0: this one's
2: fouled that is
0: off.
2: It is the perfect face if you're going to be on the front of a giant monster bus.
0: I don't think you plan for being on the front of a giant monster bus really ever.
2: No.
0: But if you were, you would take notes off of what Alan Huss did with his posing there. 1-2 is grounded softly out to short. Carey backhands, long throw, and got him. Carey was shaded up toward the middle a bit, had to go to his backhand. Nebraska's been in the right spot tonight defensively, on top of showing the excellent leather. One out in the fifth.
2: Thing about Carey is he has such good arm talent. He does not necessarily have to square himself to make a good throw. He can just simply use his arm.
0: Here's Nick Ventiker. Takes a strike from Katsky.
2: Now, of course, you know, you always want to be in good throwing position. It helps you make more accurate throws. But that's one thing I've noticed about him. He can be off balance, whether it's on a play deep in the hole and he's throwing to second.
0: Breaking ball dots the outside edge from Katsky, 0-2.
2: Or a play like that where he doesn't have to square himself necessarily to be accurate. I mean,
0: he's just pretty smooth.
2: He has a pro look about him.
0: 0-2 to Nick Ventiker. Swung on, missed. Pitches in the dirt, and Worthley will tag out Ventiker. There's two gone quickly in the Creighton fifth. So it is 8-0. Chris Balargin is in the nine hole tonight. He steps into the box. He singled his last time up. As we mentioned, both teams with big series coming up this weekend, the final weekend of the regular season in college baseball. Nebraska hoping that it can play postseason baseball at home for a long time. The 1-0 lined into center field. Balargin is 2-for-2.
2: Well, he's got all the offense tonight.
0: Both of the Creighton hits by Chris Balargin. That one was 92 miles an hour off the end of the bat in the center, and Creighton will turn the lineup over for Rocco Gump.
2: I haven't updated. I've been keeping track of all the teams that are considered for regional host. I haven't updated them because we got some fresh numbers today. I mean, yes, the number 40 is important, but there are a lot of teams in Nebraska's boat who are also at or near 40. I think the only way you can feel safe.
0: First pitch to Gump is on the ground to second. Well, that's a cliffhanger.
2: Yeah.
0: So we'll have John explain that one as the force is made at second base. We're on to the sixth. Nebraska jumping out to an 8-0 lead. 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
0: The Charles Schwab Field grounds crew is out in between innings, cleaning off the middle of the infield, getting the dirt all squared away. It's brought to you by FBG Services, as nothing keeps it looking more squeaky clean. FBG there for you there. We ended the 6-8-0. Nebraska is Brennan Strankey's day is over, and he turns it over to another Blue Jay reliever. It's Henry Prindle. Comes out of the bullpen.
2: So we haven't seen Henry much this year. At home, 8th appearance overall, 0-1 record, 4 1/3 innings, 7 strikeouts, 4 walks. As Prindle gets an opportunity here, the right-handed sophomore from Las Vegas. But we were mentioning what Nebraska needs to do. I think one of the issues, a Big 12 team is going to host, whether it's Kansas or West Virginia. And, of course, West Virginia just took 3 from Kansas. The problem is, if it comes down to a tie on all fronts, KU's going to have the edge over Nebraska because they beat them twice.
0: Yeah.
2: And I think that matters a lot. I think for Nebraska to feel safe, truly safe going into selection week, and remember the hosts are announced the day before the rest of the field.
0: Dylan Carey steps in and takes a ball upstairs.
2: The hosts are announced Sunday night, and then the field comes out Memorial Day Monday. I think for Nebraska to feel safe, they need to sweep Minnesota. Assuming this score holds.
0: Swing and a miss by Carey, 1-1.
2: And I don't think it would hurt to get a couple of wins in the Big Ten tournament, which haven't been too difficult for Nebraska to get the last 2 years.
0: They have won it both times. 1-1, swung on and missed.
2: It would really help if they could get a matchup with UCLA, who they did not play this year. If they got a win over UCLA, that would be a heck of a feather in their cap, assuming they didn't win the tournament going into selection process.
0: 1-2 on the ground to third and foul. UCLA is one loss in conference this year heading into the final weekend. Just lost one game to Oregon over the weekend. Five on the year for the almost assured number one overall seed. Swung on and missed as Prindle comes into the game and strikes out Dylan Carey. One away in the Nebraska sixth.
2: Eighth strikeout of the year for Prindle.
0: That's a nice thing to have on the resume. So Creighton goes into the deep bullpen here. Prindle, as we mentioned, hasn't thrown much this year. Just 4 1/3 coming into this one as Sanderson steps in and didn't mean to, but swung through for strike one.
2: This is his first appearance in Omaha.
0: That's right.
2: All of his games have been on the road. Last one at Villanova last month.
0: Fastball dots the outside edge. Two balls and two strikes. Sanderson down in the count. Oh and two. Swung on and missed. Sanderson went after a pitch in the dirt. McHugh has to pick it up behind the plate and just barely makes the play to first in time. Nate kind of took his time a bit. Had to fire it down to Belarjan, and they got him by a half a step at first.
2: And that's a tough throw because the runner is almost in line with the throw. The good news for Creighton was that he was back off the plate a little bit, so it took Sanderson a little bit out of the path, but that is a tough throw to make. And a nice job by Nate to complete the strikeout.
0: Grigo grounds one hard up the middle for a base hit. It'll skip into left center field. He's going to take a hard turn. Waxman tracks it down. Throw to second's not in time. A hustle double for Drew Grigo, who just cannot stop Kelly Creighton. Three doubles on the night.
2: And he had a mind on two from the moment the ball was hit. It took that funny little skip as it reached the outfield grass. And Grigo was off with the wind. So, and that's something that's going to not necessarily be greeted with the most glee in the Creighton dugout. You never like to see a play like that end up in two bases.
0: Ball was hit hard, and it kind of skipped up. I don't think Waxman was lazy getting after it, but just a good hustle play as Nebraska will send up a pinch hitter with a runner on second and two away. As Preston Freeman comes to the plate. He takes the ball. Freeman this year. He did start against Creighton, Wissico, and Lincoln. But Freeman this year is just 5 out of 27. So he hits for Buten back in the DH spot here in the sixth. One ball and one strike as the fastball is over from Prindle.
2: This is the one spot where Nebraska's not really settled, and that's DH. But they've got guys on the bench that have hit the ball well this year.
0: This one's drilled deep into right field, hooking toward the line and foul. 104 off the bat of Preston Freeman, who nearly went deep.
2: Got one home run this year.
0: Well, he walks his way back to the batter's box, gets an attaboy from Joshua Overbeek, who hands him his bat on deck. Meanwhile, on the mound, Prindle struck out Carey and Sanderson. Gave up a hustle double to Grigo. Now he's got two strikes on Freeman. The pitch swung on and
2: no. Come on. He went.
0: The appeal.
2: That should have been called at the plate.
0: The appeal somehow makes it out to third base umpire Jake Bruner.
2: It should have never gone out there.
0: Behind the pitcher's mound.
2: That should have never gone out there. That's Harstick's call. It's right in front of him.
0: Wow. Well, 2-2. The pitch. Off the inside corner for ball three.
2: I don't like it when home plate umpires are lazy where they just automatically appeal everything. It's right in front of you. You can see if a guy went or not. Yeah, and that was clear.
0: There's no doubt about that one. So now Prindle has to deal with a 3-2 count. The pitch on the ground and foul behind the plate. Let's see if my TV broadcast has caught up. Pitch ahead now. And Creighton was pretty sure about it. Everybody was running in. Didn't get the call. 3-2. Swung on and fouled back. So good AB here for Freeman as he's got an extra life. Runner on second is Grigo. Nebraska with an 8-0 lead here at the top of the sixth. Billy Mole is going to come out to the mound and have a chat.
2: No one working in the bullpen. I think Billy just wants to... talk over a quick scout here.
0: It's interesting because, you know, I would imagine part of the message is... Now he's going to take the raincoat off, by the way. The message is, hey, look, don't worry about not getting that check swing, but it was three pitches ago now. So it's broken up out of the mound by Harstick, who comes out and breaks up the Blue Jays. Counts full to Preston Freeman, the junior outfielder from Floresville, Texas. 3-2 pitch. Breaking ball in there for strike three. Henry Brindle comes back and gets the strikeout looking of Freeman. Three strikeouts in the inning for Henry Brindle after giving up the double to Grigo with two outs. We head on to the bottom of the sixth. Nebraska 8, Creighton 0. 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
0: Bottom of the sixth as the cameras here at the ballpark are showing the Road to Omaha statue out in front of Charles Schwab Field. We are a month away from the College World Series. This is the last time you and I, John, will be here for that duration of time.
2: Yeah.
0: And then we will spend a lot of time in this room together.
2: Yes, we will. By the way, Cooper Katsky having best night he has had in a long time. A two-hit shutout through five. His previous best, at least in terms of efficiency, he went five innings of one-run, four-hit ball at Wichita State 2 months ago in a road win.
0: Isaac Waxman starts the sixth for Creighton. Takes a ball outside on a breaking ball. That was not caught by Jeter Worthley. 1-0. Katsky has been awfully efficient this evening. As he delivers the 1-0, and it's into left center field. But shallow and caught on the run by Jet Buck. One away. Boxman got it off the hands a bit. 80 miles an hour off the bat.
2: That's one of the rare times we've seen him hit a ball to the outfield that wasn't hit well.
0: Yeah, he's been squaring up the ball pretty consistently lately. So, Katsky now, over 5 1/3 innings, has thrown 72 pitches. And here's Ben North. He takes a ball outside. I don't know what the plan was for Nebraska coming into tonight from a pitching perspective, but you would have to think this is the plan A plus plus.
2: Absolutely. Their bullpen got used up a little bit over the weekend, especially Saturday and Sunday against Iowa, and with a short turnaround coming back to a road trip at Minnesota, getting this many innings out of Cooper Katsky, A, it's done wonders, I'm sure, for his confidence, but B, it has really saved some arms.
0: 1-1 to Ben North, and he lines one into left field for a base hit. Ben North reaches base for the first time tonight. He has the first hit by anyone not named Chris Belargin in the Creighton lineup. One out.
2: And guess where he hit it?
0: Right to the same spot.
2: Right over Dylan Carey's head.
0: Yeah, they've had it played perfectly tonight.
2: I mean, seriously, if we could overlay the track of the ball, I don't know if it's varied more than
0: 10
2: maybe,
0: feet.
2: Not even that. I'd say maybe 3 feet.
0: Yeah, wow.
2: Side to side, because they've all gone right at Carey. Carey's played in the same spot in the shift. he hasn't had to move laterally.
0: Nate McHugh takes the ball inside. So there's another hit for Ben North. This season, his senior season, potentially his final hit here at Charles Schwab Field. Give him 64 of them now on the year. McHugh's sitting on 64 at the moment, and he lines one into left for a base hit. North will stay put at second base. Back-to-back singles for the Blue Jays. Two on and one out.
2: It's good to see the line drive back. There was something about that ninth inning on Sunday that just was really frustrating. Georgetown walked the bases loaded. Well, they walked two, and Gump had a hit. But with nobody out, it was uppercut, get the ball in the air.
0: Yeah, pop out.
2: Really needed to see a more of a line drive approach. And earlier tonight, we've seen a lot of pop-ups. So hopefully the Jays are straightening it out a bit.
0: Connor Capisi steps in and takes a ball from Katsky outside, 1-0. So we go back over some of the numbers from that Sunday game, which was one of the more unorthodox games that we've ever seen, just in terms of an output. 1-0 to Capisi as this one's lined into right. Hit pretty well. Back goes Grigo. He's got it. North will tag from second to third and go in without a throw. So a productive out, but not what Capisi wanted. He's out on a fly ball, two away, runners on the corners. So 12 walks and then two more hit by pitches. So 14 free bases at the plate just by the walk. Creighton struck out once. And their expected batting average on balls in play was over 300. So there's a system that can spit out, based on the numbers that they get, how many runs you're supposed to score based on the things that happened in a game, as Dieters steps in and takes the ball.
2: I don't know if I want to hear this.
0: I don't think you do. You want to guess?
2: Eight runs.
0: Almost double it.
2: Wow!
0: Creighton, in theory, should have scored 15 runs.
2: Oh, my goodness.
0: On Sunday.
2: Wow. Oh, my goodness. You wouldn't have needed a third of those. If you'd have had a third of those, you'd have been tied.
0: That is based on the post-game expectancy, as Dieters takes outside 2-0.
2: And they did hit a lot of hard balls, and they were right at Georgetown
0: fielders. And they didn't strike out.
2: And they did not strike out.
0: That's going to stick with me for a while. One of the oddest games.
2: I mean, not that it's one-to-one comparison, but I would love someone to plug in those numbers.
0: To.

0: one of the categories. Sure. And just say, hey, if you go out on the road and you walk 12 guys and you hit two more,
1: right,
0: your record's probably just, you're probably not going to have any wins. And then you add in all the other stuff. Dieters takes outside. Three balls and a strike now with runners on the corners and two outs. It is.
1: Wow, 15 runs.
0: It is. It's. I mean, that's the only thing you could do.
1: That's baseball.
0: Laugh. So Dieters will be sitting dead red here on 3-1 against Katsky. The pitch. Lined hard and deep into left field. It's up and it's gone. A line drive home run for Teddy Dieters. A three-run shot. That ball was absolutely pummeled. 109 off the bat. And Teddy, it's his eighth home run of the year. And Creighton's cut into the Nebraska lead. It's 8-3.
1: Smacks off the sidewall of the Creighton bullpen. 17-degree launch angle. And this one just gets over the line. That is the 12th home run given up in the last 8 pitching appearances by Cooper Katsky. And that will end his night. Rob Childress comes out, slaps his hands in frustration, but then gives Katsky an attaboy. And listen, it's not going to end the way he wanted it.
0: Good performance.
1: But this is exactly what you would have wanted to draw up, to give up or go into the dugout after 5 2/3 innings and be up by 5 runs. I think they would have taken it. But for Teddy Dieters, 8th home run of the year.
0: How about
1: RBI
0: Teddy?
1: 30, 31, and 32.
0: He's getting a lot of hugs and handshakes in the dugout right now. If that is his last hit here at Charles Schwab Field, he's had a terrific career at Creighton, and that ball, he stepped on that one. 109.
1: I didn't think it had the loft to get out.
0: Well, you had a sense when Buck got turned around, because it's right at him, except for it's about 25 feet over his head.
1: It looked like it was going to have distance to maybe hit the base of the wall or hit the wall on the fly. I just didn't think it had enough loft to get out and over the top of the wall, but it did. And David Creighton on the board, and Jalen Wordley, the older brother of the catcher, Jeter Wordley, will get the ball here. And for the elder Wordley, 12th appearance of the year, 13 2/3 innings, 10 strikeouts, 6 walks, a 2-0 record.
0: Both of the Wordleys out of Lincoln East, who's won a lot of baseball games in Class A over the last few years. Wordley did pitch this weekend against Iowa. In fact, each of the last 2 weekends against Iowa and Ohio State, he's gotten an out in each of those 2 appearances, giving up a hit. Hasn't gone more than an out since the K-State midweek game on April the 28th, where Nebraska won in a walk-off late in that game. So it'll be Jalen Wordley, the left-handed senior. He will get a bases clear situation for the lefty Lou Rice, who steps in. Creighton has got 3 back here in the 6th. 8-3 is your score. The final of the 3 games between these two, red and blue, here in 2026. That is, unless something crazy happens in the postseason. We talked about Nebraska's opportunities to potentially play at home in the postseason. As Rice steps in and takes a ball upstairs, Creighton will, either way, have to win the Big East tournament. Very capable of doing so. And a destination could indeed be a few miles down the road. The 1-0 is in there for a strike. It could also be that other potential regional you were talking about.
1: Well, what if Nebraska was the 2 and Creighton was the 3 and Lawrence, Kansas?
0: I'd have to add a few more seats, I think, at Hoagland Ballpark, as Rice swings at a fastball and comes up empty, 1-2.
1: I'm looking for anything that's not necessarily in Lincoln, because this team doesn't lose in Lincoln.
0: Yeah.

0: Well, we can move it up here if they really wanted to. The 1-2 is sliced down the left field line. It's going to get down for a base hit. Two-strike approach from Rice. He's got a long single. And Lou Rice gets the Blue Jays back moving in the sixth with a two-out hit.
1: Well, better late than never. Creighton with four hits in this inning. And Rice wisely not taking a chance, even on a ball that was slicing from Buck. Don't want to create that last out at second base.
0: Nick Ventiker steps in. You know, the story has been, this one misses way up and away. Nebraska gets out in front in these two games this year. Nebraska gets out in front, and then Creighton just crawls back. Well, this time they got out in front 8-0. But here still is Creighton crawling back. Ventiker takes outside. It's 2-0.
1: This would seem to test the limits of, you know, the rubber band theory in this series. To be up 8 runs.
0: There is a magnetism about these two teams, though.
1: Yeah.
0: They have played some tight ones. 2-0, misses, 3-0.
1: I mean, why not another walk and then Belargin leans into one?
0: Belargin on deck. He's 2-for-2 with two singles. Ventiker's going to be taken all the way here with Rice on first base and two outs. Dieter's 3-run home run has cut into this lead. It's a ball down and in as Nick Ventiker takes a walk, and Jalen Worthley has to have a discussion with his brother, who joins him out on the mound.
1: I mean, at the very least, make Will Bolt reach into his left pocket for some Rolaids tonight.
0: Find a little stress. You know, I was going to mention earlier, I think it's great that these two teams are meeting now. There's a good chance you're going to get good weather. You know, you could bring out all the stops, and it's here, and you can do the fireworks and everything. As here's Belargin, who takes downstairs for ball one. But it is a very, very tricky time to be playing a baseball game. We've seen cancellations all across the country.
1: Yep.
0: The 1-0, way upstairs, 2-0. And a lot of that this week is because all the series are moved up Thursday through Saturday in the final week of the regular season, so teams can get back and healthy and ready to go for their conference tournaments next week. Two balls and no strikes to Belargin. Missed off the outside edge. It's 3-0. Husker crowd is not happy. And Worthley takes a long walk behind the mound. 90-mile-an-hour fastball missed, according to home plate umpire Jason Harstick. 3-0 pitch. Outside, ball four. And the bases are loaded.
1: Well, wouldn't you know who won the pony? Ninth batter in the inning.
0: This is kind of the game I thought we were going to get tonight. It's Nebraska's infield will meet. Rob Childress will join back to the top of the order for Rocco Gump. But
1: they're going to go to the left-hander.
0: Yeah. And so that looks like it'll be Caleb Clark out of the Nebraska bullpen. So we'll keep it here. And there's been a lot of discussion on sort of what to do with this series in general. Mark Kingston was quoted in the World Herald in a story done by Tom Chattel today that, you know, he wouldn't mind seeing these two teams play in a weekend. He said the same to us before. How do you do it? Where do you put it? Get your best arms out there. But today in particular is a very difficult day for both of these teams. Remember, Creighton played at UNO on this day last year.
1: Right.
0: And then they had to go to Georgetown the day after and try to sweep them and win the Big East. And fortunately, they were able to do so. But it's not the time to be burning pitchers.
1: No.
0: 48 hours before the last series of the year. So when you add all that up, it's just a tough proposition.
1: Well, from a calendar standpoint, I love that this game is here because this is where it used to be.
0: Same.
1: Middle of May. Best weather possibility. Chance for a big crowd, which we have. And I mean, to me, the solution, it'll never happen, but to me, the solution is the Big East at least does this right. There's only four teams in the tournament. We don't need, I mean, with these gargantuan conferences, we don't need 12 or more teams in a conference tournament. Especially when the auto bid goes, and I know why they do it. They want to give, you know, the little guy a chance. But the problem in the Big Ten, you know, just has this enormous tournament that's going to start, what, on Tuesday?
0: Yeah.
1: And last all the way to Sunday. And I just think that's too much. You know,
0: Nebraska's going to be one of the fortunate ones. They're not going to have to play till Friday.
1: Right, because, you know, they've changed the format so the top four seeds basically get triple buys or some
0: weird thing
1: like that.
0: There will have been a whole tournament played before Nebraska even gets here.
1: But, I mean, that's that way you can still keep your weekend series Friday, Saturday, Sunday, you know, condense your conference tournament, start them on Wednesday and go from there. But, you know, no one will listen to common sense, so.
0: John's all about common sense today.
1: I am. I'm a big common sense guy.
0: Caleb Clark is 2-2 with a 6.63 ERA over his 19 innings this season. And he comes in a big spot with two gone in the bottom of the sixth. Creighton has a three-run home run from Teddy Dieters with two outs in the inning. And then has restarted a walk. A single by Lou Rice, then two walks from Jalen Worthley by Nick Ventiker and Chris Belargin, and now it's Rocco Gump in the top of the order. Lefty on lefty with two gone, and a ball from Clark. 1-0.
1: Is that nine straight out of the zone?
0: Most of them have not been competitive. 1-0 pitch. Way inside on Gump, it's 2-0.
1: Almost clipped him on the knee.
0: Some angst. All of a sudden now, down from field level, coming out of the first base dugout. The 2-0. Way inside on Gump, it's 3-0. Ball was not close. This is the take of all takes for Rocco Gump. Strike one. They're Bronx cheering their own pitcher.
1: Well, they're probably mocking the umpire, but...
0: Yeah, but I don't think he's missed many.
1: No.
0: 3-1 to Gump. In there for strike two.
1: Oh, man.
0: On the outside
1: edge.
0: Just
1: on the outside edge.
0: Everybody's going to go. Rice on third. Ventiker on second. Belargin on first. Three balls, two strikes, two outs. Bottom of the sixth. Clark set. He delivers. Outside. Ball four. It's another run for the Blue Jays. As Rocco Gump walks in a run. It's 8-4.
1: Not particularly close on that one after fighting back to get to 3-2. And now Waksman represents the tying run on a night that would be tailor-made for him.
0: Both teams have hit around. Waksman with a chance to do big damage. He takes the first pitch on the inside edge for a strike. Right at the knees to the right-handed hitting Isaac Waksman, who was 0 for 2 tonight. He walked in the first. Three walks in a row by Nebraska pitching, now one by the lefty Caleb Clark. 0-1. Hit high into right field, but Drew Grigo has it. Two steps shy of the track in right. Waksman gave it a ride, but just came up underneath it, 90 miles an hour off the bat, so the Blue Jays leave the bases loaded, but they get four. It's 8-4 as we head to the seventh, and the Blue Jays will bring in another reliever out of the bullpen. We'll be back with more Creighton baseball right after this on 1620 The Zone.
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0: Well, Creighton cuts into the Nebraska lead as the Huskers lead it 8-4 as we head to the seventh inning. Nebraska got five in the fifth to take that 8-0 lead, but Creighton comes back and grabs four in the sixth. So a little help for a two-out rally and a walk, but mostly a three-run home run by Teddy Dieters, his eighth home run of the season. 8-4 is your score. Shane Curtin is on for the Blue Jays in the seventh.
1: So Shane Curtin, perhaps in his final appearance here at Charles Schwab Field, the senior, last pitch against Georgetown on Sunday, went two-thirds of an inning, struck out two. Numbers this season: 7.84 ERA, 17th appearance, 20 and two-thirds innings, 19 strikeouts, 7 walks. He pitched in Lincoln a month ago, struck out 2 in an inning of work, and pitched here in Omaha on the last day of March, gave up a run on one hit in an inning and a third against NU.
0: So he'll get 7.89 in the Nebraska order, starting with Joshua Overbeek. Three guys that'll hit from the right side: Overbeek, Buck, and Stokes. Creighton trying to find a shutdown inning after getting four in the sixth. 8-4 is your score. Shane Curtin, longtime left-handed reliever out of the Creighton bullpen, delivers ball one. 1-0. Shane Curtin has been around for a while. Senior from LaGrange, Illinois. Played all of his years here at Creighton. In there for a strike. One ball and one strike. He's had a variety of different roles over his career. One and one. On the ground towards short. North has it. And there is one away in the seventh.
1: Seems like his... one of his primary roles has been that lone lefty, or at least
0: he's been the
1: one
0: only
1: of the
0: guy
1: very
0: for,
1: few
0: for 2 years,
1: right?
0: And it was the year before that, 2024, where he was awfully good. A little bit of a step back for Curtin last year, and now this year he's kind of stepped in where needed. And who knows? Creighton will probably need him as we get into the postseason. Jet Buck steps in and takes ball one after the ground out to Overbeek. Buck is 1 out of 3 tonight. He takes a strike from Curtin. So Buck struck out in the fifth, flew out to right to start the fourth, doubled and scored in the second. This time he goes up against the lefty Shane Curtin. This one is softly dribbled out through the right side for a base hit. Nick Ventiker was shifted over towards second base, and it was out of his range, even though it was not hit hard by Buck, who has his second hit of the night.
1: If he's playing a traditional second base, it's a play to his right that he probably makes, especially as slowly as it went through the infield. But playing the percentages on the shift, Buck wins the battle.
0: 72 miles an hour off the bat of Jet Buck. Really the first cheap hit we've had tonight. So this one misses inside to Rhett Stokes. It is 1-0.
1: Yeah, they've not had many of them.
0: They have hit the ball hard. Credit to Creighton pitching. They haven't allowed a lot of free passes. There is the one error. Two walks by Creighton pitching tonight. 1-0. And this one's lined over Gump at third and into left field for a base hit. Going first to third is Buck. He is there. And now taking the extra base at second is Stokes. So a single and an extra base. That's good base running by Rhett Stokes. That ball's got to get into the cutoff, man. And Nebraska has runners on second and third with one out.
1: Yeah, the throw came back in towards third base. Not second.
0: Yeah, you got to, I mean, North is the cutoff man who's cutting for third.
1: Correct.
0: And it's got to go to him to give yourself an option to get an out at second base, or at least to keep him at first potentially as well. And here's Mac Moyer, who takes a strike.
1: Well, if you want to keep your momentum that you've gotten since the last inning,
0: Will Bolt is going to take an offensive timeout.
1: You've got to find a way to get out of this mess.
0: Some frustration over the last two half innings here for the Nebraska side. A couple balls that were outside, and now a pitch to Moyer that was called a strike that could have been called outside. Bolt's frustrated, so he just pulls Moyer back and gives him a word of advice. Now leaves him back up to the plate. Lefty on lefty. 0-1 from Curtin. Chopped foul off the foot of Moyer. Ended up dribbling into fair territory, but it's 0-2. Mac Moyer, four plate appearances tonight. Single, drove in two his last time up.
1: Shane really needs a strikeout here.
0: One hit tonight for Moyer. The 0-2. Swing and a miss. And he did get that strikeout. A big, slow breaking ball from Shane Curtin gets Mac Moyer to wave over the top of it. And a big strikeout for Shane, two away.
1: 78 miles an hour, and Moyer a little quick on the trigger. Big strikeout. And now you can focus solely on the batter here and try to get out of this inning.
0: That would be Jeter Worthley. Runners on second and third with two outs. Curtin's first pitch is a breaking ball in there for a strike. Creighton trying to maintain its momentum that it had built for itself with a four-run sixth. 8-4 is your score. Just outside, McHugh lunges for it out of the zone to keep it in front, 1-1. And an aggressive show there as runner at third base, Jet Buck, was creeping down the line. One ball, one strike. The pitch upstairs. 2-1.
1: Now you don't want this inning to go another batter.
0: You do not want to see Dylan Carey in this spot. He waits on deck. For now, the 2-1. In the dirt, McHugh blocks it, keeps it in front, but it is 3-1. You do not want to see Dylan Carey.
1: This is a spot that demands a fastball. Does Worthley have green light here?
0: Curtin's 3-1 is on the ground towards short, chopped. North's long throw is in time, and Ben North makes a nice play. Shane Curtin does get his soft contact and a ground ball on a 3-1 pitch, and the Jays wiggle out of the seventh with nothing across for Nebraska. It is stretch time for the final time in downtown Omaha. 8-4 Nebraska. 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
0: 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Nebraska has gone to the Brain Health Nebraska bullpen a couple of times already this evening, and they've ended here on Caleb Clark, who got a very, very important pop out, or deep fly out rather, to Isaac Waxman to end the sixth with the bases loaded. So he's back out for another inning of work after Jalen Worthley walked a couple and gave up a hit in phase three. So not over yet, but Creighton will send their middle of their order here to the plate here in the bottom of the seventh. Ben North, Nate McHugh, and Connor Capisi is. North fouls one off for strike one. It's been a fun year at the home of the College World Series. Like I said, we'll be back in a couple of months here on 1620 The Zone. You and I, John, 1-1 now to North. Creighton baseball's run will continue into the postseason at Presco Park weekend after this. 1-1. North takes a big hack and comes up empty. 1-2.
1: Where it plays a lot different than it does here.
0: Yeah. 1-2 to North. Breaking ball, didn't quite get the outside edge. Clark went for the backdoor slider. I said this park is, it hasn't changed as far as the depth is concerned, or the dimensions are concerned, but it's played a lot smaller in recent years. The 2-2 is upstairs, and it's 3-2 to North. But it is not Prasco Park, or Hayden Field for that matter, or Great American Ballpark for that matter.
1: True.
0: Which is a band box.
1: They Creighton love their hitters' ballparks in Cincinnati.
0: Creighton will play there on Thursday. This one misses outside for ball four. And Nebraska pitching has the walk bug. A leadoff walk for North to start the seventh.
1: Well, 1, 2, 3, 4, 5, 6, 7 walks now, so. Stop me if you've heard this before, Connor, but...
0: Oh, no.
1: Yeah.
0: They can't go down this path.
1: At least they've got double the runs they had on Sunday. That's, at the very least, they've done that.
0: Right.
1: As Rob Childress is going to make a call to a right-hander here. But, yeah, a lot of walks taken by Creighton's offense here the last couple of games.
0: In fact, over the last two innings now, it's been, what, three in the last four batters, as Clark will depart and make way for a new Husker coming out of the bullpen. Ryan Harrahill will come into the game, the junior from Elkhorn North.
1: Numbers this year for Harrahill: .98 ERA, 13 2/3 innings. His 14th appearance of the year, 9 strikeouts, 7 walks. And last time out for Harrahill, was against Iowa. Again, they used a lot of pitchers against the Hawkeyes over the weekend. He pitched a third of an inning, gave up a hit, struck out one. And he will face now all predominantly, well, next three batters, all right-handers, McHugh, Capisi, and Dieters. As Raskin tries to
0: find some outs.
1: Find some outs. I'm guessing that 30 minutes ago, they were hoping that the Jayshon Unger switch wasn't going to be needed tonight.
0: Yeah.
1: But it might be if Creighton can
0: tack
1: on a couple of runs here in the next two innings and make this at least a one-swing game.
0: You said it before. I mean, Nebraska needs this game more than Creighton does. They would love the opportunity to host in the postseason. Not that this would be a bad loss, but you'd want to protect any opportunity you have. And so they'll approach it, if it gets close, with some of their best arms, if need be. You have to really manage it and keep everybody ready for Thursday, Friday, and Saturday in Minneapolis. But it would be an important win. We're not in that territory yet. A four-run game here in the bottom of the seventh, but Nate McHugh can get us closer to it. The runner on first base is Ben North. North is 23 out of 26 this year on stolen bases. He leads the Big East in stolen bags. So here's Nate McHugh. One out of two, singled and walked tonight against Hara Hill, the righty. Strike one. 89-mile-an-hour fastball from Ryan Hara Hill. Set junior righty, 6'4", 220 from Elkhorn North, right here in Omaha. The 0-1 outside, one ball and one strike.
1: Well, knowing Coach Childress, he is not happy with these pitches missing the zone.
0: 1-1 to McHugh. Breaking ball, got the swing and miss.
1: Oh, that was a good one, too. A slow, kind of a almost a frisbee slider type. Lot of spin on it, and it looked like it had the plate, and it just darted away. That was a well-executed pitch.
0: Hugh was way out in front. Now the 1-2 is coming back our way, John, and short. Thought we were going to have a chance.
1: That was online.
0: Q stays alive. One ball and two strikes. We both got up out of our chairs. That's, you know, how serious it was. McHugh drives one into left center field, but it's going to hang up there. Jet Buck's got it in the alley. And there's one away. Just missed it off the end of the bat, did McHugh. And there's one gone.
1: Yeah, he didn't barrel it up well enough. And a quick scouting report as McHugh talks to his fellow catcher about what he's seeing out of Hara Hill.
0: I don't think Creighton's seen Hara Hill this year.
1: No, they have not. He did not pitch in either of the first two games.
0: Connor Capisi steps in and takes a strike. Capisi is 0-for-2 today. He walked back in the fourth inning. 8-4 is your score. Bottom of the seventh, one away. Ben North is the runner on first base. Creighton trying to inch closer. Breaking ball, just missed the outside edge.
1: That's the pitch that he got the swing and miss. It's not a strike. It looks like a strike when it leaves his hand, but that pitch is designed to get swing and miss. It's not necessarily designed to get a call. It's a good take.
0: 1-1. Breaking ball into left field and down for a base hit. Connor Capisi continues the singles train that he's been on, and the Blue Jays have two on and one out.
1: Same pitch, and this time it caught too much of the plate. And second or first hit of the night, second time on base for Capisi. And here comes that man again.
0: Teddy Dieters. If Jet Buck in left makes an aggressive play on the ball, he might have a chance to come up with that, by the way. Keep that in mind here. Is Dieters, who did damage this last time up, a three-run home run, made it 8-3. And he takes a strike. Teddy Dieters has big numbers against Nebraska. Anecdotally speaking, anyway. 0-1. Downstairs, one ball and one strike. I feel like every time these two teams play, we mention it. Had that home run in Lincoln a couple years ago.
1: Yeah.
0: The dead center field, a grand slam that put Creighton in front for good. He's got a three-run homer tonight. The 1-1 from Harrahill. Swung on and missed.
1: Got a fastball in on the hands.
0: Ben North is on second. Connor Capisi on first. Nobody's holding him on there. Dieters at the plate. The 1-2. Chopped softly toward third and foul.
1: Yeah, you're going to have to be extra defensive now because that breaking ball comes into play here. He can throw one like he did a couple of ABs ago. Dieters has to be careful.
0: So Dieters gets the bat back. He was all the way down the first baseline. One ball, two strikes. We'll do it again. And Harrahill will take a look back to second. North's not going anywhere. At least not on that pitch. Dieters taps the plate twice, outside and inside. The 1-2 is on the ground towards second. Stokes up with it. Throw to second in time to first, not in time, as Dieters beats it out. Stokes made a great play to flip it to Carey to get the first out at second base. And they are both saying, both Stokes and Carey, do not challenge this. Dieters beat it at first.
1: I'd like to see the play at second again. Was Carey on the bag when he got the ball? I mean, it was quick, but he was easily safe at first. Husker fans yelling for a replay review, but it's wise not to take it.
0: Lou Rice steps in. He takes a strike. So runners on the corners now with two outs. North is on third, and Dieters is on first. So good speed on the base paths for the Blue Jays, who are down 8-4. And there you see the slick middle infield of Nebraska coming into play. 0-1. Rice takes a big rip. And comes up empty. It's 0-2.
1: And you need every opportunity you can get. Be nice to get a two-out base hit here. Now he's going to have to be defensive, down two strikes.
0: 0-2 to Rice. Upstairs. Way upstairs. I did get a chance to see the play at second that you were talking about, John. It looked like Harry did a nice job and kicked the bag on the gathering of his feet. Certainly wasn't anchoring it, that's for sure. 1-2 to Rice. Fouled off.
1: Well, you don't have to, but it was quick. They were trying to turn two. It was going to be a hard ball to turn two on. Dieters hustles down the line well.
0: Stokes is really, really good out there at second. That was a quick turn. Stokes is in shallow right center here against Rice.
1: Yes, he is.
0: The 1-2. Fouled away as Lou Rice is putting up a battle.
1: It'd be nice to get a slow dribbler that gets past the mound.
0: Yeah, you got a lot of room over on that side of the infield. Like I said, Good speed here on the base paths. If Rice can get it into play on the ground, you never know. 1-2. Swung on and missed. The breaking ball from Harahill locked up Rice. And he is down on strikes. The Blue Jays leave two on in the seventh. We head to the eighth. Nebraska leads Creighton 8-4. 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
0: 8 runs, 12 hits, no errors, and 9 men left on base for the visitors from Lincoln. 4 runs, 7 hits, 1 error, and 9 men left on base for the homestanding Creighton Blue Jays. Those are your totals on the scoreboard. It's 8-4. As we head to the 8th, I'm Connor Happer. And for the final time at home this year, here's John Bishop.
1: Well, Connor, the difference in this game is that 5-run 5th inning, in which Creighton allowed 10 to come to the plate. The big hit, a pair of 2-run scoring hits, a double by Grigo and a 2-run single by Moyer. At that point, it was 8-0, but the Blue Jays came back in the 6th, got 4, a 3-run home run from Dieters and a bases loaded walk, as the first pitch to Dylan Carey is punched foul at the plate. Carey tonight is 0-2, but he has been hit by a pitch and walked, and he has scored each time he has reached base. Shane Curtin still on the mound for the white and the blue. Takes low, 1-1. 1-1. Nightfall is starting to take over here at the ballpark. Fireworks after the game. Swing and a miss. Boy, he really chased a pitch that was well off the plate. An 82-mile-an-hour changeup. And he would have needed a boat oar to catch up to that one. The 1-2. Same pitch, same result. Swing and a miss. He struck him out. The Blue Jays tonight have gotten 1, 2, 3, 4, 5, 6, 7, 8, 9, 10, 11 pitching strikeouts. And they have walked 2 while hitting 3 batters. Sanderson takes a strike on the outside corner. Sanderson started his night 2-for-2 with a pair of singles. An RBI single in the first, drove in the game's first run. His last two at-bats, though, he has struck out swinging. Shift is on with 3 infielders to the right of second. And the left-handed hitter takes outside, 1-1.
0: Another nice job here by Curtin.
1: He's done his job. Pitched around a couple of hits in the seventh. Swung on and missed. And it's 1-2.
0: And, you know, it's not anything, it never has been, like a blow-you-away fastball from Shane. It's just, are you attacking? Are you confidently attacking the zone? You'd be surprised at how much you get done if you're just confidently attacking the zone.
1: The 1-2 is pulled foul. Well, Prindle did a nice job. Pitched around a 2-out double.
0: Yeah, really, Kuzman and Max McClellan were the two that got beat up a little bit.
1: They did get beat up.
0: Other than that, yeah, pretty good.
1: The 1-2, swung on and missed, changed him up. Back-to-back strikeouts for Shane Curtin. That's his third in an inning and two-thirds. And there's two away for Mr. Double.
0: Mr. Double.
1: Drew Grigo is 3-for-4. RBI double in the first. Fielder's choice ground out in the two-run double in the fifth. Double in the sixth. And this one's going to be hit on the ground, but to the ranging Nick Ventiker, throws to first, and a 1-2-3 inning for just the second time tonight. But can the Blue Jay offense apply more pressure? We head to the bottom of the eighth. Nebraska 8, Creighton 4 on 1620 The Zone.
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1: Bottom of the eighth, 8-9-1 due up for Creighton. Ryan Harahill, who came in the seventh. And was able to pitch around a little traffic. We'll start the eighth inning. No one working right now in the Nebraska bullpen. However, Jayshon Unger is stirring about. He's got a glove on, he's got a baseball in his hand, and he is walking towards the bullpen mound. And so,
0: yeah,
1: he might be break glass in case of emergency here if Creighton starts to cause some trouble here.
0: I would imagine they get him hot because today could be a side day anyway.
1: Good point.
0: So, and you would think if they do that, they're going to put him in the game.
1: Strike is taken.
0: You don't want to, there's a term that they use for that. I don't want to say it on the radio, but you don't want to do that to your closer.
1: Pitches inside. He pitched last on Saturday and got rocked by the Hawkeyes. Gave up 5 runs on 4 hits. So it's not like he was used a lot. This one is lined towards right field, but it's going to hang up in the air. And Ventiker lines out to Grigo, one away.
0: It's been a rough go for Nick lately. After hitting that hot streak with the home runs, he's now, let's see here, 6 of his last 36.
1: Well, here's Chris Belarjan. He's been on base all 3 times, 2 singles and a walk. Trying to jumpstart something in the eighth, but time is running out on CU as he takes a strike on the inner half. Average now up to 235 for the first-year Blue Jay. Breaking ball, missed low.
0: You're going to get one more pass through the middle of this order. I'd love to set the table here. Belarjan's been the guy to do it tonight.
1: The pitch is off the end of the bat, foul.
0: This is kind of a big out here for Harahill.
1: It's like some of the fans have decided to head for the exits. They don't want to watch fireworks tonight?
0: Come on, man.
1: It's the Bolinos. You never get shortchanged by the Bolinos. Breaking ball, miss low.
0: Bolino Fireworks did the show on Friday. Tremendous. Fantastic, as it always is.

0: Two, two. Inside out swing, little pop up behind first. Ranging back is Sanderson. He makes the catch. Two out. Yeah, we were able to leave our booth, and we have a long walk. We have to go down four flights, walk all the way out to beyond left field, and they were still going on when we got to the car.
1: Yeah.
0: And they had started before we left the press box.
1: They didn't show any signs of stopping either.
0: Here is Rocco Gump. Walked in a run in the sixth inning when the Jays scored all four of their runs. He's 0 for 3 tonight. Takes way outside, 1-0. Ball two. Blue Jays will head to Cincinnati tomorrow morning. And they're going to be making their home in Ohio for the next 8, 9, maybe 10 days.
1: Hey, you won't have to worry about getting acclimated to any time zones.
0: Just stay away from the Skyline Chili. Ball three inside.
1: Well, there might actually be time afforded to have the Skyline Chili with confidence.
0: Well, right, let's not have what happened to Jack Pino. Ball four is outside. He walked him on four pitches.
1: You have it on Sunday, and you plan for taking a day or two off after that. I'll practice Tuesday at Prasco Park and play the
0: get
1: opener
0: it out of
1: on
0: your
1: Wednesday.
0: System.
1: Yeah.
0: Okay.
1: There's a plan in place.
0: I've still never had this stuff.
1: I haven't either. I wanted when I was there last year. Maybe that's my goal this year.
0: Is to have it.
1: I'm going to find it.
0: Just be careful. Here's Isaac Waksman, takes outside, ball one, and all of a sudden, Ryan Harehill's lost the compass, and I think that's going to bring Rob Childress off the top step, and he's going to come out and have a word.
1: Yep.
0: I believe, Unger is on the top of the bullpen mound.
1: Yeah, he's pitching. He's throwing down there. Is this the moment when you go to him? I don't know.
0: I would say if it gets to Ben North, you go to him.
1: Well, and yeah, Waksman obviously is a difficult out to get. But you do have the benefit of a four-run cushion right now. The problem is Waksman can make it two in a flash.
0: Well, he's hit the ball in the air three times. Out. Pop up to the catcher. Weak fly out to left and a fly out to right. And that was with the bases loaded in the sixth. He was the tying run. 8-4 is our score. Bottom of the eighth. Runner at first, two out. One ball, no strikes to Isaac Waksman. The pitch. Missed outside. Ball two. The umpires dressed in red disagree with the one dressed in black. Two balls, no strikes. And that hits the inside corner for a strike, 2-1.
1: Waksman wanted to take a cut.
0: Decided against it, called a strike. 2-1 the count. Harehill's pitch. Back up underneath us and out of play, foul.
1: Coming up.
0: Oh boy, that almost bounced off the concrete and got up here.
1: They get a two-hopper in here. That'd be all the better.
0: I was surprised to see that ball come up within eyesight. Two balls, two strikes. Waksman trying to extend the inning. Harehill trying to end it. The pitch swung on and missed. He struck him out. So a two-out walk is left stranded. We head to the ninth. It's Huskers 8, Blue Jays 4 on 1620 The Zone.
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0: John Bishop, Connor Happer back with you here at Charles Schwab Field. Nebraska's led from the beginning. They lead it 8-4 as we hit the final inning. And the Blue Jays will bring on their seventh pitcher of the night. It's the redshirt senior, Jimmy Burke.
1: Jimmy Burke leads the conference in appearances this year. He's the right guy for a variety of different situations. Coming on for the 24th time. 36 and two-thirds this year with a 5.40 ERA. 32 strikeouts and 14 walks for Burke on the year. Opponents do hit a high average off of him, 282. But Burke's game is throw strikes. And that's what he'll look to do to get the Blue Jays back in the dugout for the bottom half of the ninth.
0: He threw two innings against Georgetown on Sunday, struck out two.
1: He is the most dependable. If you just had a lineup of all the Creighton pitchers, you said, who do you trust to throw strikes? The answer is Jimmy Burke.
0: Yep.
1: Well, hopefully I didn't just absolutely
0: jinx him.
1: Disastrously jinx him. Because that's about as thick as you could lay it on.
0: Looks like Will Jeske will hit here in the DH spot. So that'll replace Freeman, who struck out in his lone plate appearance tonight. Will Jeske, 342 hitter, 26 out of 76, 5 homers, 18 runs driven in. Fastball is high. I don't think Mr. Jeske has a plate appearance. No, he did not appear in either of the first two games of this series. Off speed in there for a strike.
1: Did hit a have a nice weekend against Iowa, where he hit a couple of home runs.
0: He's hitting 290 over his last 10, which is actually below his average. His season average, there's a strike, and it's 1-2, but he's drawn 6 walks.
1: Jeske, another southeast guy from Lincoln.
0: Part-time starter last year and part-time starter this year. Ball two outside, 2 balls, 2 strikes.
1: Five home runs on the year for him. One on February 15th, February 16th, February 27th.
0: And a soft liner down, fair ball. Into foul territory. Jeske's going to hold up at first as Dieters was able to get there to prevent an extra advance. So Jeske with the most... Oh, what's the word I'm looking for? Meekly hit ball of the night.
1: I think so, yeah.
0: By Nebraska. I mean, they hit so many screaming liners, especially in the first 5 innings.
1: Looks like Nebraska's going to run for him, too. They'll bring on Reed Strohmeyer to run at first.
0: Freshman from Dubuque.
1: From Dubuque! What a town. What a town.
0: Here is Overbeek, 1-for-4. With an RBI single, Nebraska looking for added insurance. And snap throw behind the runner. Oh, boy. Oh, is that close? That might be worth a review.
1: I think so.
0: I think that might be worth a review.
1: So the problem they're going to run into here is it's a nice throwing tag. McHugh does a nice job. Blarjan puts the tag on, and Strohmeyer's arm kind of came back a little bit. I don't think he was trying to do the swim tag.
0: Yeah, I think it's almost

0: high. The tag is on his right, his front of the right shoulder, almost on the chest area.
1: Oh, I'd like another. Okay, we just had one from our in-house camera that was pretty good.
0: Here, John, look at this one. This
1: if we can watch it again.
0: I think it hits the arm.
1: Here's the angle from up the on the roof. Watch.
0: Arm.
1: I don't know if that one's as good as I thought it was.
0: The left, what Strohmeyer is looking for is the left arm to get back in time. Yeah,
1: I don't know if there's enough to overturn, but you know what? Creighton, I thought, got nickel and dimed on one earlier in this game. Kind of nice if we got one back. But I don't think it will. Yep. A lucky young man. He was dead to rights.
0: Yeah. They called him safe after the replay.
1: I just don't think there was enough to overturn. If the call had gone the other way, maybe it would have stayed in Creighton's favor. But the call was safe. Replay confirms, or at least doesn't overturn it. What's the phrase they use? Upheld?
0: Upheld. It's upheld.
1: Count is 1-0. Now 2-0. As a breaking ball misses outside. The Jays are really going to have any hope. They've got to put up a zero here.
0: Get out of this inning quick.
1: Two balls, no strikes, nobody out. Eases one over for a strike. Two and one. A shade over 10,000 showed up to the ballpark tonight. Most of them still here. Quick throw to first. Runner back. Jays leave tomorrow for Cincinnati. Three games with Xavier, including a game at Great American Ballpark, the home of the Reds, right there along the river. Inside out swing, that's going to twist foul and jump up into the seats. Been to Cincinnati and been stayed close to the ballpark many times, but of course it's never baseball season when we're in February.
0: Not in basketball season, no.
1: But
0: so the Reds, by the way, will play Thursday at 11:40 our time, Central Time, as Billy Bull's going to come out to the mound.
1: Playing the Nats.
0: They'll play the Washington Nationals, and then about an hour or so later, it'll be Creighton and, well, more than that. I think they're planning on three or four-ish. Check that. Probably going to get a text here shortly about that, but the plan is for Creighton and Xavier to start at 4 Central Time. So, yeah, you're looking at a decent gap in between.
1: Well,
0: games.
1: I mean, if you think of it like a doubleheader, they usually say, 45 to 50 minutes
0: right
1: between games. So an hour, be safe, get the field turned around.
0: It is business day at Great American Ballpark for the Reds game, by the way. And you can stay around and watch a college baseball game after.
1: Two balls, two strikes on Overbeek, the pitch. Breaking ball outside. The count's full.
0: Skip work and come on down to an afternoon Reds game this season. For all 12:40 weekday games, the Reds are offering discounted view-level seat loaded with $10 in concession credits.
1: That'll buy you a small box of popcorn.
0: Maybe.
1: Throw down to second. Did they call ball four? Yes, they did. It was ball four. Runner was moving. Throw was down to second.
0: How was that a ball? That was a ball?
1: It looked like I didn't see the monitor. It definitely looked like the pitch was over the plate. It must have been high. I was not watching the monitor. I was watching the field.
0: Yeah, we had a chance for a strike him out, throw him out there.
1: So two aboard, nobody out. And Nebraska with a chance to put an exclamation point on the series sweep. Fastball gets the outside corner for a strike.
0: See, that's the one

0: That's the call that Nebraska hasn't been getting, the outside fastball.
1: Don't encourage them.
0: Just one example.
2: That one's fouled off the end of the bat. Nothing in two. So will the, I mean, it's going to be a little unusual for both teams because normally, you know, you do some BP, take some infield, snap throw to first after the pitch was high. I guess the challenge will be how to get the teams warm before the game, because I'm assuming they'll get to take some infield and that'll be it.
0: Yeah.
2: Foul back.
0: Luckily, it's a major league ballpark. You got cages underneath.
2: Yeah, that's true. I was just trying to think. There is a park.
0: There is.
2: There's right. A park just south there.
0: The Bengals practice there sometimes. There's a grass area right outside the ballpark.
2: The 1-2 is a sky-high fly ball. Shallow center field, coming in is Waksman. He'll make the catch. That is only, if my count is correct, the third outfield out recorded tonight.
0: The third fly ball out on the outfield. They've had a couple foul pop-ups.
2: Right. But everything else has either been a strikeout or on the ground.
0: Yeah, it's been
2: interesting given, you know, the weather tonight. The wind was blowing out. This one's hitting the air. Down the line in right, coming over is Dieters near the foul line. Makes the catch. Quickly gets it back to the infield, and there's quickly two away. Well, right on cue. They back-to-back fly ball out.
0: Nice job by Teddy there. That's a really tough play because it's right in the tip of where the wall kind of meets there down the right field line, and then that first base, you know, kind of juts in. No tag from second to third, so all of a sudden Jimmy Burke's got a pretty good chance to get out of this with an out.
2: But it's Mac Moyer, dangerous left-hand hitter, takes a strike. Moyer is 1-for-4 with a two-run single in that pivotal five-run fifth, which stands to be the difference in this game. 8-4 in favor of the Huskers. There's a sharp grounder to third. Gump's going to take it to the bag himself for the force out, and that will retire the side. So in the inning, a hit and two left. Jays down 4 as we head to the ninth. North, McHugh Capisi due up. And it looks like Jay Sean Unger will be in for the finish. We'll have that for you next on 1620 The Zone.
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2: 8 runs, 13 hits, no errors for the visitors from Lincoln. 4 runs, 7 hits, 1 error for the home-standing Blue Jays. And for the third straight game in this I-80 rivalry, Jay Sean Unger, the star closer for Nebraska, will try to finish this game in each of the first two games of this series. He pitched a pair of two-inning saves. He will try to get the final three outs here, it is not a save situation.
0: 6-1 with a 4.86 ERA over 33 and a third this year, and 9 saves in his 20 appearances, which is pretty spectacular. And then to go along with the 6 wins as well. Opponents are hitting .208 off of Unger. However, it is worth mentioning that his last two outings have been a bit sideways. At Ohio State last weekend in Nebraska's uncompetitive 10-1 loss, and part of their sweep being swept on the road, where he gave up 3 hits over 2/3 of an inning. And then against Iowa this weekend, in a game where nobody could get outs, Nebraska won 15-11. He threw an inning in that one, gave up 4 hits and 5 runs and a home run. He's given up 3 home runs in his last two outings over 1 2/3 innings. So this has been a negative development for Nebraska over the last couple weekends, not having Unger at his best form at the moment.
2: Well, the Jays need base runners before they hit home runs.
0: We have a new catcher, I believe, in the game. Trey Fikes.
2: Fikes has been seeing some more appearances here. We have not seen him against Creighton this year, as the first pitch fastball misses outside. It has not been walks that has been the problem for Unger. It's been giving up extra base hits over those last two appearances. This one fouled back to our right. Ben North, 1-for-3, grounded into a double play in the first, singled in the sixth, walked in the seventh. Walked in the seventh. This one's grounded foul, and he's behind 1-2.
0: North gave his signal back to his dugout about the arm side run there for Unger, 94. So let's see if he tries to dot up the outside edge and if North knows it, or if he goes to the big hook.
2: Oh, 1-2. He does go to the hook and gets a swing and a miss. And North now giving even more scouting to his teammates. One away here in the ninth. Here is Nate McHugh. 1-for-3. Singled and scored ahead of the Dieters home run in the sixth. Walked, was left stranded in the fourth. First pitch fouled back over the upper deck and into the upper deck.
0: 95 on that fastball.
2: So much for hoping for a little wildness here. That one's low and outside.
0: Well, I will say Creighton, we've talked about this a lot this year, John, really capable of handling velocity. They have not looked uncompetitive against mid-90s as they have in the past. They've seen so much of it this year.
2: Yes, they have. This one is pop foul again to our right now to play.
0: But the issue that Unger presents is that he has a pretty nasty breaker coming off of that 95 fastball.
2: The ball in 2 strikes. And there's the breaking ball wide. Two and two. McHugh has 6 hits in the I-80 rivalry this year. This one off the end of the bat, and again fouled back to our right. Some of the fans have already taken up position out on the outfield concourse, either to watch the last out and then beat the traffic, or maybe watch the fireworks from up there, then beat the traffic.
0: Traffic? Not at Haymarket Park.
2: A little more access in and out of this place. This one off the end of the bat, out to second. Stokes with a long throw, gets him 2 out. Jays down to their final out, and it's Capisi to try to keep it alive.
0: Well, if that was it here at home for North and McHugh, which it certainly seems like it will be, bravo to those guys. Been a pleasure to watch them at home for the last couple of years, North for four.
2: It sure has. Two great ambassadors for Creighton Athletics. First pitch fastball, a strike for Capisi, 1-for-3 with a walk and a single. Eight, four Huskers. Two out, nobody on, ninth inning. Fastball skips in the dirt, 1-1.
0: Such an exciting time of the year, though. You go into the portion where it's just baseball.
2: Yep.
0: Baseball only. No more school.
2: Don't have to worry about any of that annoying school stuff. Ball two is inside. Just
0: going out on the road. Nights in hotel rooms and on the buses. You put yourself in a good position. Both teams have.
2: It's one of the few sports where, you know, when you play the most important games, you don't have to worry about the book learning.
0: Right.
2: This one's rolled on the ground out to third. Overbeek's got it over to first. That's the ball game. And Nebraska gets the victory by the final of 8-4. Eight runs, 13 hits, no errors for the Huskers. Four runs, seven hits, one error for Creighton. The winning pitcher, Cooper Katsky, goes 5 2/3 solid innings tonight. And the losing pitcher tonight is Ian Kuzman. Well, that'll do it for our home schedule this season at Charles Schwab Field. But stay tuned, because postseason baseball is coming right around the corner. I want to thank Jake Janicek, our great producer this season on Blue Jay Baseball. Creighton Baseball has been brought to you by MD West One, Hotel Indigo, and Jensen Tire and Auto. Connor, a final thought as we wrap up the home regular season.
0: Well, it's been a fun one, and what a great night to cap it off tonight between these two teams. I think you'll find that both are going to, you know, make a little bit of noise here in the upcoming week. So we've certainly had a great year of local baseball around here. Unfortunate for Creighton that they weren't able to pick one of these games off. Certainly were right in all three of them at moments, less so tonight, but It's been another fun one. And as I remarked on Sunday, John, I will say this. We can now say that we had a great weather season.
2: Yes, we did.
0: We had a great weather spring here at Charles Schwab Field. I think we only played one doubleheader. We had no cancellations.
2: Right.
0: And temperatures, all things considered, were very manageable. And to finish off with the last four games that we've had from a temperature perspective, it's been great. But always a joy to be with you. Love
2: you
0: being here, and we'll do it again very, very soon.
2: Yes, we will. We will do it for the College World Series. And, of course, keep tuned to the GoCreighton.com and the Creighton social media accounts for postseason broadcast times coming soon. Once again, the final, Nebraska 8 and Creighton 4. For our producer, Jake Janicek, and for Connor Happer, I'm John Bishop. Thanks for joining us tonight. 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John Bishop from the ballpark. Good night, everybody.
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15: Another big wrestling card, a Hulk Hogan autograph, one of one super fractor that went for $40,000.
16: Mm.
15: How about that?
16: That's pretty good.
15: Yeah. That's knowledge.
16: That's one to grow on right there. That's one to grow on. So we got more basketball on the way in a few minutes, but big stuff out of Major League Baseball. All of a sudden, the Dodgers are in free fall and everybody is nervous. Right now, they just started their game against the Giants. Dodgers up 1-0, batting in the bottom of the first inning, so maybe things are turning for them a little bit, but they've not been good the last couple weeks, losing the first two games to San Francisco. Mm-hmm. They fall out of first place. Shohei Ohtani is hitting like 0-75. What is going on? Is it time to panic? Joining us now on the hotline, a man who is going through a very difficult time right now, and I appreciate him joining us as he just had to sit with his dad and watch his hometown Detroit Tigers get absolutely worked by the Mets and have to explain to his dad that, Dad, sometimes the Mets win games. It is MLB Network insider extraordinaire John Paul Morosi. Pope, what's happening?
17: Today's that day. Today is that day. As you know, all that is required for a New York team in orange and blue is to promote a young man by the name of Ewing.
16: Yep.
17: It worked well for the Knicks for a long time, and now here comes A.J. Ewing, and the Mets look like they're unbeatable in the Ewing administration. So I send my sincerest congratulations to you. It took David Stearns until May the 12th to actually make the move, and I suspect he may wonder why he did not make that move sooner.
16: Well, you got to wait till the Knicks got really hot. They didn't get really hot until the last 10 days, so I think it's actually a very prudent move. Now you just got to look for Starks and Oakley and got, you know, these are the guys you got to bring up.
17: That's right. That's right. Hey, the Knicks are looking good, and now I'm all of a sudden a little concerned about if the Pistons are going to be able to meet them in the next round after the way the last couple games went. I thought the Pistons had a really good shot at game three, and now we got ourselves a series there between the Pistons and the Cavs.
16: All right, so before we get your prediction for the final three games of that series, we talked about the Dodgers again winning tonight so far against the Giants, so the game is starting out well, but they have not been good. They have lost a lot of games. They've fallen out of first place, all these things. If one, scale of 1 to 10, if 1 is not at all, everything is fine, and 10 is, hey, they got some serious issues, where are you on the scale of concern for the Dodgers?
17: I am not terribly concerned. I'm a little bit south of my concern is there, but it's not quite to 50%. I'm going to give it a 4 on the level of 10 being complete panic, 1 being all is perfect. They're probably at about a 4. And the reason I say that is, first of all, that they're still in a playoff position as we speak right now in terms of the way they played this season. You're right, no longer in first place. They're not an offensive juggernaut, and yet their pitching has been stable enough. It will likely get better. And Shohei, Freddie, Mookie, they're not going to play like this for the whole season. It is, though, a little bit jarring when you look at their lineup and you see the average is just not at all lining up to what you've come to expect from this team. 238 for Ohtani, 176 for Betts, 277 for Freddie, which is not common. Tucker, by the way, it's amazing how we really haven't talked that much about him this year. He's had just such a mediocre start. I mean, you look at his overall numbers, 4 homers, 739 OPS, a 250 average, on base 34% of the time. There's a lot of outfielders that can do that. That's not really one of the richest contracts in the history of the game that you'd expect based on those numbers. So I think Tucker is at least as surprising in a negative way as anyone else on this roster. So it's, again, these are all reasons to be a little worried, but I'm not panicked. This remains a team that is in the top 5 of Major League Baseball in both runs scored and runs allowed. So they're still, by and large, doing the things that elite teams do in aggregate, even though the individual numbers just don't seem to add up. And Ohtani's not often hitting on days that he pitches any longer, so they just look a little bit less special than they did a year ago, but they're still a pretty good baseball team.
15: Well, it's the beauty of if you're Tucker, you come into the Dodgers, everybody's going to be looking at other big names, right? Sasaki and his struggles, although he's pitched better last couple times out, but certainly everything with Ohtani magnified to the umpteenth degree will allow you to just kind of hide in the background a little bit.
17: Well, that's right, and you think about it, if Tucker had signed with a number of other teams that have maybe struggled to this point, or hypothetically, if he ends up signing that mega deal with the Cubs, and if they were having a bit of a ho-hum start, or if he had signed with the Mets, for example, or the Blue Jays even. And I notice how I just sandwiched the Mets in there. I made a Mets sandwich, Jason. I just put the Mets right in there. But if that's where
16: that's
17: he had
16: good.
17: Gone,
16: force feed that
17: well,
16: to your dad. Force feed that down his throat after losing 10-2 tonight.
17: Yeah, I know. I gotta talk to my dad about that. But you're right. By the way, this we're having this conversation at exactly the right time. Justin basically said, you know what, Morosi, Jason wants to move up a little bit earlier than usual for this conversation on Tuesday, and I'm like, well, why is that? It's because he wants it to be like a live narration of the Mets' dominance over the Tigers. He wants it all happen in real time. That was what I concluded here. But be the family show, we're a family, and so I'm happy to do it. But I say that because Tucker is a little bit, he's a little bit insulated from the criticism. And right, wrong, and different, that's just the reality right now. I would imagine that Bo Bichette's probably hearing a bit more than Tucker is right now. Any number of other players that have changed addresses might be as well. It's just the Dodgers and the number of superstars there does tend to insulate a player from criticism a little bit because there are just so many different players to talk about in Dodger blue.
15: All right, let me follow. Let's go to the AL and the AL East. Tampa Bay, 26 is the run, or 23 is the run differential right now, 9-1 in their last 10. Are they for real, or is this something where the law of averages gets them? Can they win this many close games?
17: The Rays are for real. They've got really good pitching, and they have the kind of team that wins close games. They've got a really good bullpen. It may not be guys that we know by name all that often, but Baker's been good closing games out, Solser as well. Hunter Biggie is an amazing story. Remember, he was hit by a foul ball in the face last year in the dugout, and it ended his year. That happened in the middle of the season, and he missed the rest of the year. And so to see him back and having a really good season, a 2.45 ERA, just really nice story. To see the healthy return of McClanahan changes the whole calculus of that team. Martinez has been really good. Rasmussen's having one of his better years, too. So they have enough depth, I believe, to then transition someone like a Griffin Jackson to a starting role if they need him to be. They're just really good. And then I think on the opposite side of things, offensively, Aranda leading the league in RBI. Simpson got three triples already. He's on base a bunch and with what he's able to do. So I think they're a hard team to play against. They've gotten back to the DNA they had when they were really good in the Madden years and early in the Kevin Cash years, which was they did little things well and they could run the bases. They had a good bullpen. They had a bunch of pitchers that could throw changeups. It's a fun team to watch play. And I believe when you look at this group, they're going to be a force for the full season. And I think this is why the Rays and Yankees together, that's why teams like the Red Sox, the Blue Jays, I don't see them coming back in that division because the teams at the top are good in a very sustainable way.
16: He's on Twitter at John Paul Morosi. That is at, he's on Twitter at John Morosi. It is the Pope, John Paul Morosi. All right, so before he lets you go, the Pistons-Cavs series is 2-2. Knowing the Knicks are awaiting the winner, John Paul, what happens?
17: Pistons in seven. And my goodness, what I love the chance to see another Pistons Knicks series. We'd do these conversations every game if that was the case. and by the way, the biggest thing too is we've got, while the Tigers go through this difficult stretch and Scoobles hurt and they're getting just completely dominated by the Mets tonight, the least being able to talk about Cade and what the Pistons have done, I think makes the Pistons fans a little bit happier now. I mean, yes, Donovan Mitchell, who of course, as you know, has a Mets connection of his own, having a great series too. But I just think that the way that Cade has played leads me to believe that he is going to be someone they can rely on. I thought LeVert, with what he was able to add in offensively in game four, says he can be trusted going forward. I think Harris is still someone they can go to in a big spot. So, yes, Harden is there and a veteran too. This should be a fun series. It's already been a fun series. It goes seven. The Pistons win it in seven games and then take on your New York Knickerbockers for the final bid there in the Eastern Conference Final, and I cannot wait for that.
16: Again, he's on Twitter at John Morosi, MLB Network insider extraordinaire, and a man who both he and his dad will go drown their sorrows in the Tigers' loss tonight with late-night coffee at Bob Evans. John Paul, as always, appreciate it, my friend. We'll talk to you next week.
17: I've already had my advice for the evening, which is which is a little bit of almond milk cereal at about 9:30. That's, you can tell, man. I'm a madman when it comes to these late nights. Almond milk cereal. It's a delicacy.
16: We're gonna party one night, John Paul. You and I. I can't wait. Woo! I can't wait.
17: I'm even waiting.
16: That was awesome. I'm so mad the Tigers didn't kill. Pour me some almond milk.
18: I need that
16: cereal.
18: I'm going almond milk. Give me the full sweetened version.
16: But you've never had that this late before. It's 9 o'clock at night. Just pour me Rice Chex and put the almond milk in it, and then leave the room. Okay. Time now to find out what's trending in the wild world of sports from Special Delivery Steve DeSager, who is taking a big sigh of relief that for the first time in 3 weeks, the Dodgers lead in a baseball game.
19: Starting out as the DH, Ohtani singled, scored on a sac fly in the first inning, and it is 1-0 LA over rival San Francisco, bottom of the second. Ohtani apparently will not be batting the next couple of days, and yes, he has been slumping. Even the hit brings the average up to 238. As for the NBA playoffs, we're under 2 minutes to go at San Antonio. Spurs ready to go up 3-2 in their second round series. They are leading Minnesota tonight 121-93. Victor Wembanyama, 27 points, 17 rebounds. Teammate off the bench, Keldon Johnson, has 21 points. Wembanyama last game was kicked out in the first half for throwing an elbow. There was no suspension or fine from that. So in the first quarter tonight, he had 18 points and 16 boards. That's more than the rest of his team combined. He had 18, the rest of the team 16. And he had more rebounds than... Well, it's just ridiculous how good this guy is. Detroit tied 2 games apiece. Will host Cleveland on Wednesday. Then game 6 of that series will be at Cleveland on Friday. Cavs are 6-0 at home this postseason. Daryl Morey is out as 76ers president. Nick Nurse will stay as head coach. In the WNBA, Atlanta is 2-0. 16 rebounds for Angel Reese tonight, half of them offensive. A win at Dallas, 77-72. In the NHL playoffs, Buffalo tied its second-round series 2 games apiece, winning at Montreal 3-2. Anaheim and Vegas are tied 2 games apiece. And currently, in Vegas, end of one, it's 1-1. Ducks on the road to the NFL. The league will release its full schedule this Thursday night. All of the international matchups will be announced Wednesday. However, reportedly in Paris, it'll be New Orleans against Pittsburgh Week 7. And the Bengals and Falcons will play a game in Madrid in November. Atlanta quarterback Tua Tagovailoa won there last year with the Dolphins. The season's first Monday night game will have the Chiefs hosting the Broncos. Seattle will host the league's season opener on a Wednesday night against, it appears, either New England or Chicago. We'll find out Thursday. Number one Yannick Sinner of Italy won his fourth round match at the Italian Open, his 26th straight victory. In Major League Baseball, the Pirates' Paul Skenes had a no-hitter for 6 1/3. Eventually 3-1 Pittsburgh over Colorado. Skenes got the win, 8 innings of work, 2 hits allowed, 10 strikeouts, no walks. Philadelphia, a 2-1 winner at Boston. Kyle Schwarber, his 17th homer. He's homered in 5 straight games, has the batting average up to .229. The Yankees ended a 4-game losing streak, winning at Baltimore 6-2, losing O's starter Trevor Rogers just off the IL due to illness, pitched 4 innings and was down 6-0. Milwaukee won its 5th straight game, beating San Diego 6-4, and it was the Mets 10-2 over the Detroit Tigers. A.J. Ewing with his Major League debut.
16: The triple. Ewing era. The Ewing just had to wait 40 years. The new Ewing era is here.
19: Yes, same exact TV ratings for this tonight as for J.R. Ewing. So
20: same
19: many
20: frozen
19: years
20: envelope
19: ago.
20: Too, Steve.
16: Well, that's what they call you. A.J. Ewing's bat is the frozen envelope. That's what they call it. That's what I'm calling it.
18: The man with the giant hat.
19: Yeah. There were a couple of A.J. Ewing items from the great Sarah Langs, by the way. Ah. She looked back to 1900. Apparently 16 other guys have had a Major League debut with 3 walks or more. But of everyone on that list, no one also had a triple. Or also had a stolen base.
16: Yeah.
19: Or also had multiple RBIs. He had all of that in his Major League debut. So one that we have never seen before.
16: Maybe A.J. Ewing is the NL MVP. We never know. Maybe. He turned the Mets around. Oh, come on, man. That's something. That's something. That's like SGA going to Oklahoma City going, hey, I'm making us into contenders and champions. Okay.
19: And we'll just scoop under the rug Francisco Alvarez with that swing and injury. Yeah, in the well, he's got to get that checked
20: out.
19: Did
20: you know Patrick Ewing went to Jason's favorite college?
16: He did. I loved him as soon
19: as a kid to Georgetown, as I recall.
18: I can't wait. I mean,
16: as soon as he graduated, I loved him. As soon as he left.
18: We've already got the cupcakes ordered for that celebration.
19: So anyway, it is a final at San Antonio. Spurs 126-97.
16: Thank you, Steve. We got more.
19: Jason, I will break you.
16: Coming up next, pretty simple. Can the Lakers fire J.J. Redick after the last 12 seconds of last night's game? Jason and Mike Fox.
21: 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You want to see Harmon's Cavs? 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
26: Clear skies and cooling off overnight. A low temperature into the upper 40s. Sunny and spectacular for Wednesday. A high temperature near 80 with relatively light winds. And then windy and highs in the lower 80s on Thursday, but more clouds. I'm Chief Meteorologist Bill Ranby from KETV News Watch 7.
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1: Tom Moore than at Indianapolis. Yeah, the offensive coordinator going to bust the play here. And then Sanchez gets hit. The ball is loose, and it's alive.
2: Castle, waist-high dribble between his legs. Shot clock now down to 9. Still out on the perimeter. Hands to Wembanyama. Victor, the lane clears. Look out. Victor Wembanyama, windmill right-hand jam. And that's 9 already in the first quarter for Big Vic.
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3: Big
0: on the call.
3: Vic.
0: Yeah, Big Vic. I like that. Big Vic is pretty good. He's got Big Vic energy, maybe, is what we're going to say. Right?
3: Well, I mean, get that T-shirt printed.
2: This is for Big Vic.
0: This is where the play-by-play is. I'm not going to call him Wemby anymore. There's some better nickname than Wemby. And I agree.
3: Big Vic.
0: I like that.
3: You're opening the door to some.
0: Yeah, but I think that's it. I think that can sell. I think you get some T-shirts with Big Vic on it.
3: Now that he threw that big elbow and got his ass kicked out, I guess he's now got an edge.
0: He's Big Vic.
3: So Big Vic can be okay.
0: You just got to watch how you say it. You got to make sure you enunciate
3: big
0: clearly. Big Vic. Yes.
3: Big Vic.
0: Yeah, make sure you say it. Okay.
3: As in vigor, as in violence. Vic.
0: So we'll have more in this game coming up in a few minutes. But quite simply, I don't know how this is not being talked about more today. I don't know how J.J. Redick's job with the Lakers is not being discussed, that maybe you can move on from him. In the final 12 seconds of last night's loss to Oklahoma City, and the reason it's falling away is because people didn't ask him about this. With 12 seconds left, the Lakers are down 3. They have no timeouts. They need a 3. Who's the best three-point shooter on the team? Rui Hachimura. Who is having the best night shooting the basketball? Rui Hachimura.
3: Rui Hachimura.
0: Very good. Yeah. Guy's got the highest percentage of threes in NBA playoff history, right? Now, not that you had to go to him, but you would think, okay, well, either he or Austin Reeves or LeBron is taking this final shot. Now, the Lakers got a good shot, right?
3: Reeves' shot was a great design, great open look. Yeah.
0: He had the shot and he missed it, and he's one of the guys you want to take that shot. Okay. But needing a 3 with 12 seconds left, Rui Hachimura is not in the game. He is taken out of the game. Maxi Kleber is put in the game, who didn't play all game. Right. And the only explanation we got, Ramona Shelburne, Ramona Shelburne's a great reporter, is because she said, hey, what I was told was that Hachimura wasn't in the game because they wanted to set up a certain play and he could screen, and that was the reason why. Right? Now, she just said, this is what I was told. Because nobody else asked him that at the post-game press conference.
3: No.
0: How is that not the first question? How, when you need a 3, is your best three-point shooter not in the game?
3: Well, I told you yesterday.
0: How is that?
3: You could
0: fire a guy for that. You really could.
3: But look at, and we did a little on this last night as the game was wrapping up. You can find it across all socials. Great work by the team getting it out there. But I told you in the moment, that it's like the LeBron conversation today. Is about what is his history here? What is the legacy? What has it meant? Is it a success? All of that. Same thing last night. It was, all right, wrap up the year and let's look ahead to next year. There was no, hey, let's break down this game, because everybody was already, well, we were presuming you were losing the series anyway. But as a group of people standing around asking questions, like, it still seems, you know, it's the old, to mix sports, you can't hit a grand slam batting leadoff. Right? It's the same thing here. You can't win 4 games without winning the first one. And you had a chance to try to win this game. Kleber comes off the bench.
0: You want to take somebody else out? Fine. But I mean it. You need a 3 and you take your best 3-point shooter out of the game. I mean, there's no world in which that move makes sense.
3: Well, go through the timeouts.
0: No.
3: Go through the down distance on a lot of time management down the stretch. And it was poor. And it was something that had been chronicled all year long, right? Despite the 50-plus wins, and yes, they missed all their stars for chunks of time. There's no denying that. But in a chance to crawl back, even if you just get one and get the gentleman's sweep before it's all said and done, the fact that none of that got asked is laughable. It's sad.
0: I think J.J. Redick is trying to find a way to fly under the radar when you made one of the worst coaching decisions you can make at that moment.
4: The bridge, man.
0: Why is that?
4: What are you doing? Because we're getting Luka back for game.
0: Oh, that's true. Hey, you know, I really.
4: Let J.J. breathe.
0: Yeah.
3: It's like the World Series back in the day. It's a best of nine.
0: But would J.J. put Luka in the game? I don't know that he would. Hey, Luka's our best player, but, you know, maybe we take him out because I want to get somebody else in there who can set some screens. I don't understand this. There's no world in which that move makes sense.
3: Nah.
0: I'm taking, especially he just hit a 4-point play.
3: Yes.
0: Seconds ago,
3: he hit several shots and made several big plays to keep you in the game late.
0: Exit. How about a Fresca? Exit. Swollen. I mean, you could get fired for that. I can't believe that's not a bigger topic of conversation.
4: He just fired
0: Please,
4: you.
0: You want him out too?
4: I'm gonna have to fire you, Ron.
0: Coming up next, more from the NBA and a big college football story. Fox.
5: You're fired.
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7: 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The Blue Jays still have work to do to get the number one seed in that tournament. However, if they were to be successful in Ohio, the Blue Jays would return to the NCAA tournament for the first time in back-to-back seasons since 2011 and 2012, when they were champions of the Missouri Valley.
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1: Shohei Ohtani has homered at Dodger Stadium. He had a homerless drought of over 100 straight plate appearances. He not only has that tonight, he led off with a single and scored on a sac fly. So Ohtani and the Dodgers lead 2-1 over the Giants, bottom of the third inning. In the NBA playoffs, San Antonio's ahead 3-2 after the home win against Minnesota tonight, 126-97. Victor Wembanyama with 27 points, 17 rebounds. Daryl Morey is out as 76ers president. In the WNBA, Atlanta a 77-72 winner at Dallas, 16 rebounds for Angel Reese. To the NHL playoffs, Buffalo tied its second round series 2-2 with a win at Montreal tonight, 3-2. Currently at Vegas, second period, Golden Knights tied with Anaheim 1-1. The Bengals and the Falcons will play an NFL game in Madrid in November. In Paris, Week 7, New Orleans versus Pittsburgh.
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9: 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Hit the subscribe button. After you've done that, tap the thumbs up icon. Comment away whether you agree or disagree. 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So congratulations to the Spurs in a series that kind of looks like it's going to be home court, home court, home court, home court.
12: Fight!
9: Everything
12: yes.
9: Left looks like it's going to be home court, home court, home court, home court. Spurs never really trail, never look back. Wemby with a huge first quarter. And the Spurs now, one game away from the Western Conference Finals. And look, I love the run that the T-Wolves have been on. They look like they're better than a six seed. Just, you know, one of those years where, hey, nothing got put together exactly as we expected. But still, big upset in the first round, giving the Spurs all they can handle. I have a hard time believing we're not going to get Spurs Thunder like we thought we were going to get at the beginning of the playoffs. I mean, it's been a great run for Minnesota, whether it's one more game or two more games. Spurs are going to the Western Conference Finals.
6: Yeah, we talk about the depth and finding stars all over the place for the Spurs, and if Wembanyama is

0: and keeping you out of the paint. No chance today, which is the difference in a big, big Spurs performance.
1: So we got more NBA on the way. But we talked about this last night. We told you, watch this story spread like wildfire because it's going to. And now it's spread even further than I thought, because now other college football coaches are not involved in the LSU Ole Miss thing with Lane Kiffin are weighing in on what he said in a Vanity Fair article that was published on Monday. Now, we talked about, again, this quote came out yesterday. Lane Kiffin, who left Ole Miss during the season last year to take the head coaching job at LSU, was asked by Vanity Fair, part of a four-hour interview. I like they say, it's part of a four-hour interview. Well, it doesn't matter. He said it. I mean, that's like an NYPD Blue. They don't come in and say, well, you question the guy for 4 hours, but he confessed in the third hour. Yeah, but it was a four. No, you confessed, right? Whatever.
0: You're trying to make the argument that, all right, he was under the bright lights. Yeah. He was hungry. He was tired. He was, nervous, whatever. I mean, same thing. I mean, I guess Lane Kiffin could try to claim here. If you confess, you confess.
1: Like, if it's a difference, like if it was only a 15-minute interview. Oh, well, I can. Oh, if it's a 15-minute interview and he's saying stuff.
0: Well, it's even worse because he went straight to it.
2: Now I want to see Sipowicz interview Lane Kiffin.
1: You were supposed to stay at Ole Miss. You said you loved it there, and now you said you got people that won't let you recruit players. But the last I saw, your recruiting class was in the top 20, and still you left. Write it down.
2: You're lucky you're not getting the needle for those comments.
0: Unbelievable.
1: He would just say, write it down. He'd get so pissed at the guy. Write it down. Write down your confession.
0: Boy,
1: so,
0: they had a really amazing amount of giant yellow legal pads hanging around.
1: Well, you kind of have to. The guy's got to write down a statement. He's got to write
0: down
1: something.
0: How long is that statement?
1: Now it would be, type it out on your phone. Here, use this iPad. Type it out. Type out your confession.
0: Text to speech.
1: What's the Wi-Fi password?
0: It's Sipowicz. Text,
1: capital SIPCO. I know the C doesn't make any sense. Sipkowicz, but it's just Sipowicz. SIP. Capital S. Okay, don't forget. Then COWICZ. Jimmy, put it in there. I'll put it in there for you. So again, you can spell it out. Okay. It used to be Smith, but then the guy left the show. So
0: he went to save another franchise.
1: He talks about one of the reasons why he left for LSU. In that he said players were telling him, I really want to go play there, but my grandparents aren't letting me move to Oxford, Mississippi. Because parents are telling me this weekend in LSU about the campus diversity, how it feels so great. It feels like there's no segregation, and we want that for our kid because that's the real world. So this is Lane Kiffin saying, hey, people had questioned racially about Oxford, Mississippi, not so much about LSU, and the guy's throwing out segregation. Like, dude, what is wrong with you, man? First of all, last night, it's like he really, really wants to be a villain in this. Like, he really just wants to be the villain. Like, I want to lean into being the villain in college football. I have that face. I have that attitude. I'm just going to lean into being the villain. Right? I'm going to say all this. Now, you'd expect there to be a war of words with Ole Miss and LSU on this, but now Steve Sarkisian is weighed in. All right, head coach of Texas is weighing in, so mad at Lane Kiffin's comments. He told USA Today, all you got to do is take basket weaving and you can get an Ole Miss degree. All right? Just take basket weaving and you can get an Ole Miss degree. So now, because Lane Kiffin decides to say something crazy like that, now we have arguments over, hey, what cities are racist and what schools are racist and I'm not a racist. Your school's racist. My school's not racist. Your school's racist. Your coach. Now we're having a racist conversation about different cities. And now other coaches are weighing in that have nothing to do with this about the academic requirements, what it's like in a school and what it's like there. And Ole Miss kids who get an Ole Miss degree doesn't mean anything. You take basket weaving, get a degree there. This is where we're at because Lane Kiffin wants to play smart guy. Now we're having a who's more racist, whose degree is worth least in college. But this is such a useless storyline that's come up out of nowhere thanks to Lane Kiffin.
0: I mean, they both at least can say, hey, we were both fired from USC, so let's throw some shade at, or we both left USC and here's the circumstances and chaos, so you can do that. The Ole Miss getting dragged, and Kiffin tried to clarify a little bit, again, going to that four-hour interview, said, it's been wonderful to me and my family, and I was asked these questions about the differences in recruiting, and I said a narrative that we battled there from some out-of-state black parents and grandparents was not wanting their kid to move to Mississippi. That's a narrative that coaches have been fighting forever. it, quote, wasn't calculated.

0: by bringing it up. No, not at all. Absolutely not at all. By the way, get in for that game on September 19th is $600 as Ole Miss and LSU battle later on this fall. But the fact that everybody's now chiming in on Ole Miss, and look, that's the old chant that you would get from a student section, that, you know, that's all right, that's okay, take it from Bring It On, you're going to pump our gas someday, or whatever derivative that. I mean, that's what Sarkisian's doing. I mean, how is that helpful or useful in any of this? The Kiffin stuff is just problematic in a million ways, and he just wants to change the narrative and conversation to the academic requirements. Note to Sarkisian, we left the academic part of this a long time ago. That's been gone forever. And in the NIL world, it means even less. Like, we're talking, if you have that giant pizza pie, it is a very wafer-thin sliver where you've thrown away the crust. You're just eating a little bit of cheese and grizzled toppings in terms of the academic part of it. But Kiffin thing, again, you had an opportunity, if this was really an issue, to address it while you were the coach. And now you leave and say, look how bad they are. Look how awful the state is. Look how awful the administration and everything is there and what's going on. And it, you do that after you've left? Like, that, it's just such poisonous rhetoric.
1: You even got John Sumrall, who now, you know, first year head coach at Florida, who coached at Ole Miss, talking about Sarkisian with his basket weaving comments, saying, grateful to coach at a top 10 public university that also offers advanced basket weaving. So now Lane Kiffin throws this racial comment out there about Oxford, Mississippi, and now not only is Ole Miss involved, now Texas is involved and Florida is involved. This is where, if you had a commissioner, if you had a college football commissioner,
0: he would have
1: all these guys on the phone and would say, hey, knuckleheads, shut the blank up. This is not doing our sport any favors. Yeah, he would say that to
0: him. That's right.
1: That's right, Ty Shirt.
0: Cut to the chase.
1: What the hell is wrong with all of you? Okay, Lane, what is wrong with you, man? Why would you say something like, why would you bring up something like this out of the blue, where clearly you said you loved it. You said you loved it there. You loved Ole Miss. Didn't want to leave. Why would I ever leave? I love it here.
0: Because he was saying that even in that statement.
1: Oh, we can't get the players. No, I'm pretty sure you get pretty good players because, well, you found yourself in the college football playoff last year, or your team did. So I think you're doing okay recruiting-wise. I really think you are. There's ways to go recruiting-wise. There's dirty pool, and I understand that part of it, but this is like, you're just making the entire sport look bad. Now we're talking about what cities have have pockets of racism, where players can feel safe going to play and like going to play. Now, this is something that comes up for no reason other than the fact that you want to give a reason why LSU is a better place to go than Ole Miss. And now you have the rest of the SEC involved, and now Florida and Texas, and everybody's throwing their hats in the ring. This is just the worst headline, and something college football does not need. No one needs this headline for no reason. If there was an issue that was up that needed to be addressed, that we needed to talk about, hey, spotlight that. And that's the best thing. Hey, if something is going on, something's happening, let's spotlight it. But this is, I'm going to take this shot right here because it's a recruiting thing, and I'm saying this, and I'm really irresponsible.
0: But as the coach there, if that legitimately was an issue you were facing, and I'm not saying there's not potentially a family that he talked to or someone that made a comment, we can't categorically dismiss it. But if you're in that position as a head coach of a football team in this day and age, and even going back as long as you and I have been alive and before then, Jason, you're the most powerful guy. If your team's playing well, you're the most powerful guy on campus and at times at the state. What was the old Jim Calhoun, college buckets, right? Hey, how much do you make as a public figure? And starting to fight about that like he was an elected official, right? Because all of that is public information. You are the most powerful guy to affect change. You have an opportunity to have a huge voice in how the administration of the school is done and into state politics. And what you're saying is, while you were there, well, I mean, we saw all these problems, but I was too worried about winning football games to actually address something that would have been that important. But now that I am out, I'm going to cast aspersions and light a fire back that way. It just goes and it adds another page on the paragraph to the Wikipedia page of just missteps, bad calculated moves, and everything that has been Lane Kiffin. And he was a guy that was on the comeback trail, right? Celebrated for what he'd done with that program and in rebuilding his career and everything else. And maybe he just feels better being the villain, right? Self-sabotage is a very real thing for people. And, you know, you could read a lot of psychology coursework and books on that. And maybe that's just who he is. He needs something controversial to hyper-focus on the other part of his life, because this is just such malfeasance.
1: Oh, this is where if you had a leader, they could say, hey, you lunatics, you're idiots, stop this. You understand how bad you sound, how bad. No, nobody wins in this. No, there are no winners with this conversation. Zero.
0: Yeah, this isn't even a push.
1: No.
0: To quote our guy Nick McKay, this is not even a push.
1: This is just there are no winners here.
0: No
1: matter how you slice it.
0: All taking L's.
1: Nobody's winning. It's the entire college sport of college football is taking an L with this storyline.
0: Now we're talking about basket weaving again. I wish I could weave a basket.
1: Yeah, hey, it's funny you say that because there's actually a different, more fun conversation about the basket weaving.
0: Okay. Yeah, okay, I'm in.
1: We'll have more on that coming up next, plus the latest from the NBA. Oh, yeah. You hear basket weaving, and it's not what you think it is. That's next. Jason and Mike, Fox Sports Radio.
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2: And rip the knob off, and we'll put that knob in your state to represent your participation as part of the congregation.
1: Okay. That's a really long tag. That's what they call a long tag in the radio business.
2: Send in the knob.
1: Lock it in and rip the knob off. Like you read a disclaimer there at the end for
2: it. This knob will be used only.
1: And don't forget, we'll also be able to do. So we were talking about the Lane Kiffin story a few minutes ago. And there's a real serious, ridiculous part of the storyline where now we're arguing about the aspects of racism and academics with LSU, Ole Miss, Florida, and Texas, right? Again, if there was a commissioner, he would say, you guys are all idiots. Shut up. You're making the sport look bad. Nobody wins here because you want to have your whole, you know, your whole big recruiting contest. And let's just stop because this is where nobody wins.
2: And to be fair, like the Kiffin thing, just to reiterate to folks, that conversation may be a legitimate conversation to have. This is not the 400-word way to do it.
1: No, and that's the thing. He's just throwing it out there as a recruiting thing.
2: Right.
1: I couldn't get, don't go to Ole Miss because, hey, you might not, really, you were there. Yeah. You were there for a long time. It was that bad? Really? All of a sudden, no. It's when you're doing this for recruiting, even there's certain things where you have to say, okay, I get that you want to get a guy, and you sometimes you spread rumors about people, and certainly, but like this is something in public that nobody wins here, man. The entire sport of college football looks absolutely ridiculous, right? But the other part of this, and I think about this today, because after Kiffin puts out his comments about he couldn't get recruits to come to Ole Miss, and he implies segregation, that LSU is so much better about things, Steve Sarkisian, head coach of Texas, says, hey, degrees from Ole Miss don't really mean anything. You can take basket weaving and get a degree there. Oh, wow. Okay. Well, now he weighs in there. And then you had John Sumrall, head coach of Florida, saying, oh, nice of Sark to weigh in about getting a basket weaving degree. And, you know, I started thinking about this. It's like, you know, that's always been our whole life. The object you refer to that makes you think, okay, your degree, you're stupid, you can't get a degree,
2: yes.
1: You take basket weaving, right? Basket weaving.
2: It has been the pejorative term for the lowest common denominator.
1: Take basket weaving, right?
2: Major you can have at a university,
1: yeah, and,
2: yes.
1: But here's the thing is, like, I don't know how to make a basket.
2: No.
1: And I think I would like to be taught that. Like, that would be a light. Like, if you taught me how to make a basket in college, like, I could make baskets the rest of my life. You know, buy me a basket, and I'll shop for a day. Teach me how to make a basket, and I could sell them on Etsy.
2: And then you take me fishing and teach me how to fish. I could fill that basket.
1: Exactly. You don't need to stop when you get to the top.
2: Boom.
1: You just keep waiting and fill them up.
2: When I get to the bottom, I go back to the top of the slide. Exactly.
1: It could be different size basket. I mean, like, that's a skill. Like, that's a skill. Like, I can't remember half the stuff I learned in college. Man, probably three quarters of the stuff I learned in college. But I remember how to make a basket. Okay, you have to make sure that the wood here, the bamboo that's
2: a... There's a basketry guild.
1: Very tensile here. You want to be able to weave it through right here and put it... Okay, great. Yeah, okay, great. And within, like, a couple of weeks, you made a basket.
2: I think we're going to go do this.
1: Okay.
2: I think we're going to do that for the show.
1: Okay.
2: And we're going to record it.
1: Yeah, that is how to make a basket.
2: Us creating a basket. Here's one in Culver City.
1: Okay.
2: These Hands Makers Collective is a creative hub in the Culver City area.
1: Is it near the Blaze Pizza where LeBron didn't show up a few years ago?
2: Well, he's not showing up for this, is
1: no.
2: he?
1: No. Well, I don't know. Yeah,
2: he's not going to. Maybe if we invite him,
1: he didn't
2: nicely.
1: Go to college. I'm sure he has some honorary degrees, some speeches and stuff,
2: wow.
1: But he didn't go. I mean, I would have skipped college, too, to go right to the NBA and have the career he's had.
2: I've argued for it until Kingdom Come.
1: I love my time.
2: Every type of way you could possibly do it. I still argue it for football players to this day. Although now that you have NIL, maybe you don't need to.
1: No, I'd love
2: it. Because you got guys that have bailed on their NFL teams already. Just saying, forget it. I'm not doing this.
1: Sure. Yeah, but the thing is like, okay, basket weaving. And it stood for it for so long where there's always other things I think that could do it better. That you could say better than basketball. It's like, okay, basketball, that's class, doesn't mean anything. Like, I took Rocks for Jocks is what they called it. Geology 107,
2: sure.
1: Right? The first semester freshman year, I was like, what's the easiest science class because I'm not science. I'm not science at all.
2: Yeah, I just have to fill the requirement. Yeah, yeah, what
1: Geology 107. And I was in it with a bunch of seniors from the football and basketball teams. It was in a huge auditorium, and they called it Rocks for Jocks. And I was like, okay, all right, great. It was a big and it was crazy because I'm in there, and there's all the football players are all spread out, and the teacher is going through lessons, and I still got a C, right? Because I'm just not science, right? Even though it was so easy, and the teacher starts reading out the grades after the first test. He goes, okay, now we had 17 students get A's, 46 students get B's. 87 students get C's, and then you hear a big cheer from all the football players. Yeah, we all got C's, right? But like, I got a C. I'm like, I got a C. I thought I was smart, but I just absolutely, I'm not a science person.
2: But that's also a lot of memorization and categorization. No, and if you don't care about the subject matter,
1: no
2: matter how good you are at that with things you care about, like sports, pop culture, etc., as we've shown for many years here at Fox Sports Radio and beyond, if you're not caring about geology, then it doesn't matter. Hey, at this place I mentioned, one of their classes is chocolate tasting and watercolor painting with your senses.
1: So I've been doing chocolate tasting for free now for the better part of the last 50 years.
2: Well, you go take a course for it.
1: Oh, I don't need to take a course.
2: Just
1: give me chocolate.
2: But you can do some painting too.
1: I don't care about that.
2: I might give you some good chocolate. You've not been exposed to
1: extra chocolate, less water painting.
0: Okay, so you're Augustus Gloop.
1: It's watercolor painting. Where's all the
2: chocolate? I didn't say finger painting.
0: Augustus Gloop. Why are you stuck in that pipe? How do you feel about it? Hungry.
2: We can go to the Los Angeles Basket Tree
1: Guild as
2: well.
1: If you actually had a chocolate river I could jump into, I would jump into it. I would absolutely jump
2: in. See, if I was suddenly really rich, I would try to build one of those, you know, castles, like the guy did the replica of the Taj Mahal in Wonka.
1: Wait, it was Violet that jumped into the chocolate river.
2: No. It's Gloom because he kills the tubing.
1: But
2: right?
1: I thought Violet jumped in too.
2: It's
1: just Gloom.
2: Nah, yeah.
1: Or not
2: maybe
1: Veruca Salt before she became a big alt 90s.
2: Well, no, that's when the squirrels took her away.
1: Oh, right.
2: She gets taken away by the
1: but
2: squirrels. Violet becomes a blueberry and gets rolled off. And has to be squeezed out.
1: Oh, that's right. Yeah, yeah, because she eats
2: They have to dejuice her.
1: Yeah. Blueberries. Blueberry pie.
2: I told
1: pie
2: you not
1: running.
2: To take it. Yeah, we haven't figured that one out yet.
1: Blueberry pie running down my throat. Oh, it's so good. Spit it out. Spit it out.
0: Augustus.
1: Spit it out. Spit it
2: Augustus
1: out.
2: Augustus Gloop. Augustus Gloop.
1: Spit it out now. Spit it out. But like Rocks for Jocks, I'm like, okay, yeah, that's better than basket weaving. Like, like Rocks for Jocks.
2: Trying to think what would be the worst class I took back at Northwestern.
1: Dude, the worst class I took.
2: I mean, in terms of that, right? Dude. Where it's like, all right, you have to take this for a distro.
1: My senior year, I had one elective left. And I couldn't do anything but get an English degree because I had screwed up stuff my freshman, sophomore year when I thought I could use my electives to transfer into Newhouse. Which
0: but you
1: I
0: gave
1: couldn't.
0: A lot of hats out.
1: Right, I did. Oh, yeah. At that point, I was all social part of college, right? But
2: we
1: I
2: have
1: had
2: a hat
1: one,
2: story to get to, by
1: I had
2: way,
1: yeah. one elective left. I had okay. one elective left. And I said, this is a brand new class. I'm going to take it because it sounds like it's made for me. History of the horror film.
2: Oh, nice.
1: And I'm like, okay, what is it? And the professor, and I remember more about this class, I think, anything else I took in college, except the Shakespeare classes, because I know Shakespeare really well, and I can run all the Jeopardy categories. But, like, I take History of the Horror Film, which was, we watch a horror movie on Wednesday night, come to class, it's a one night a week class, 7 to 10 o'clock Thursday night, which really cramped my style, because I like going out Thursday nights, I just had to go out later. So, we would watch a movie Wednesday night, and then come to class Thursday, talk about it for an hour and a half, break it down, and then we'd watch a movie the last hour and a half of class, and then the next week, Thursday, we talk about it, watch it. So that's how it would
2: go. Yes, as most horror movies would come in at under 90 minutes. It works out well.
1: I mean, we watched Suspiria. We watched Halloween. That's where I first saw Texas Chainsaw Massacre, and I was scared out of my mind.
2: Yeah, the original still is terrifying to this day.
1: And the thing is, I loved horror movies, but that class, like, I learned about all the different nuances that directors put into it and why this movie works because of the relationship and how much they build into it. It's not just you're jumping out and the nameless teenagers and here. And I'm the class going, this is amazing. This class is absolutely amazing. It was my favorite class I ever took. I got an A, and I saw movies I would never have seen before.
2: Sure.
1: Like, everybody thinks we're going to go in and we're going to see, all the Friday the 13th and all the Halloweens and all. No, but we would see stuff that was like really off the beaten path and stuff that was like made in a, like a French horror film, for a zombie movie from 1971 that nobody ever saw, that the zombies would put people in like saw chippers and stuff. And I'm like, oh man, this is amazing. And like learning all about it. And for the rest of my life now, the big horror movie fan I am, I'm able to talk about horror movies on a different level with people about it just because of the stuff I learned in that class. I seem like I'm the smartest guy in the world.
2: You're a terrifying figure in their lives, and they do background checks before you show up at their house again.
1: The reason that Midsommar works so well is that they invest in the characters early on, and the foreshadowing that you see is plain to see, and it plays into the characters as themselves.
2: All the
1: characters, they all stay true to who they are, and that's another big part of a horror movie. And why? Because once a character starts behaving irrationally and not how you have seen them and conditioned them to respond, you no longer believe their character. So this is why when the characters stay who they are, like that, that's I'm like, I sound like the smartest guy in the world when I talk about horror movies,
2: especially
1: like,
2: when you do it in the guise of Professor Frink.
1: I mean, really, with
2: Glavin,
1: with Cheedy and Will Poulter and the cutting guy open,
2: and he's got a machete, Glavin.
1: but I mean, like, I think about stuff like that, and I think of the comparison to basket weaving, and I go, yeah, basket weaving sounds like that's like a class I love. That sounds like a class like people would take as adults. Oh, I could take that basket weaving class down at the YMCA. It's starting. And at the end of the 6-week class, I have my own basket. How much is the class? It's $300. And how much is the basket you're making? That's probably worth about $20. Oh, but let's go, right?
2: But now you know how, but Tuesday what are the nights. Materials cost?
1: Yeah.
2: Like in the real world,
1: yeah,
2: inflated for the class, but can I get these materials cheaply enough?
1: Mm-hmm.
2: And is this something I can do while watching one of those said horror movies?
1: Yeah.
2: And every Friday night, I now make a basket and I catch up on a horror movie I haven't seen.
1: Yeah.
2: And I have an Etsy store, a Shopify page, whatever the case may be. And now I'm selling baskets worldwide.
1: The next to last class we had before our final exam, which my final exam was just about, it was an essay on the different movies. We had to just pick questions and answer them. We're watching, I forget what movie it was, but he starts the movie, and we're still watching it on, like, you know, like you're watching the movie. It's not like I'm putting this up off a phone or some kind of thing. So we're watching it, and the film stops, and he goes, all right, hang on. Let me go take a look at it. Let me figure it out. So he goes into the film room, and all of a sudden the lights go off. All the lights go off, right? Even the smaller lights you had on the stairs to see if you had to walk down the steps, because we're in a big auditorium, and all the lights are off. People are going, ooh, lights off. A couple people scream, ah! No, and everybody's sitting there, and no one's saying anything. And after like a minute, like someone's going, professor, and somebody goes, someone go knock on the door. I'm not knocking on the door. I'm not doing it. And we're all in silence. We're like, okay. And I'm sitting in the back, so I know something's going on. And all of a sudden, the spotlight comes from the top of the amphitheater. And it hits him, and he's standing 2 feet from the front row, and he's dressed like Michael Myers, and he's got his hand up with a huge machete. And there was a bunch of people sitting in the front row, a bunch of girls and guys from a frat and a sorority. They would always sit together, and they scattered. It was almost like when Thor hits his hammer, and all the people just fly away.
2: Yeah.
1: They dove out of those seats so fast, and he takes off the mask. He just laughed. I was like, oh, my God, this class is worth it just to see you do that. That was the best.
2: Yeah, in the wrong city, time, place, that mask don't end up well for him, man. I'll tell you what. But, yeah, I mean, the basket weaving thing resonates, and all of you out there, if you've gone on to college coursework or whatever, give us a shout. Ad, how about a Fresca at Swollen Dome? What's the most inane or maybe most serviceable, like his horror movie class that you had?
1: Time now to find out what's trending in the wide world of sports from man who took history of the Dodgers back in college.
3: Hey, Steve.
1: It's Special Delivery, Steve DeSager.
4: If only.
1: Well, I think it was two. It was history of the Dodgers, Brooklyn, and then after, you know, after Los Angeles, and then Los Angeles.
4: So you special guest semesters. Appearance from the hot dog vendor.
1: Yeah, yeah. Ross Porter was the professor.
4: Oh, that'd be good. That'd be good. You know, he still, after he was doing Dodger games for years and play-by-play, he still had the play-by-play bug, and so he did Cal State Northridge games locally.
1: You know, the last time we had 75% attendance at a Monday class at 8:30 in the morning when the Dodger season was going on. Got to go back to 1976, Rick Monday.
4: Ben Maller coming up, filling in on Dodger Talk post-game tonight. We can update the Dodger game in L.A. as they're trailing the rival Giants 3-2 in the bottom of the sixth as Yoshinobu Yamamoto has allowed three solo homers, all to the bottom two in the Giants order, a San Francisco lineup that has produced fewer runs than any other lineup in Major League Baseball so far this year. St. Louis leads at the A's 6-3 in the bottom of the sixth. Everything else is final, including another Tampa Bay victory. In 10 innings, Rays won 7-6 at Toronto. Tampa Bay first place in the AL East. Still two games over the Yankees, who did at least win to end a four-game losing streak. 6-2 Yanks over Baltimore. Philadelphia won at Boston 2-1. Zach Wheeler, the winning pitcher, went 7 1/3, and Kyle Schwarber hit his 17th homer. Pittsburgh over Colorado 3-1. The win to Paul Skeens, who had a no-hitter for 6 1/3. He pitched 8 innings, 2 hits allowed. Victories for Cleveland, the Mets, and Washington, which hit 6 home runs and won 10-4 at Cincinnati. Victories for Atlanta, Minnesota, and the White Sox, who won 6-5 over Kansas City with a pinch solo homer in the bottom of the eighth. Milwaukee won its fifth straight, beating San Diego 6-4. The Padres entered tonight alone in first in the NL West, half game over the Dodgers. Texas and Seattle with wins. That Mariners victory was 10-2 at Houston. Dominic Canzone, 5 RBIs, including a grand slam. The Dodgers acquired outfielder Alec Thomas from the Diamondbacks, and collective bargaining talks began. Baseball's labor deal expires in December. Presentations were made, but no proposals reportedly. Owners, of course, want a salary cap. In the NBA playoffs, it's San Antonio up 3-2 now after beating Minnesota in their second round series tonight, 126-97. The game was tied in the third quarter, but Victor Wembanyama, hot from the start, finished 27 points and 17 rebounds. Teammate Keldon Johnson, 21 points off the bench. Daryl Morey is out as 76ers president. In the WNBA, Atlanta now 2-0 after its win at Dallas 77-72. Angel Reese, 16 rebounds. Phoenix at home leads 59-57 over Minnesota. That game's late third quarter, in that game. The Buffalo Sabres, a 3-2 winner at Montreal. The series tied 2 games apiece. And for the moment, Anaheim-Vegas tied 2 games apiece. Tonight's contest is 1-1, end of 2 periods. Number 1 Jannik Sinner of Italy won his 4th-round match at the Italian Open, and Coco Gauff advanced to the women's semis. Longtime NFL assistant Tom Moore will be a consultant at Iowa, where he played years ago. He was Peyton Manning's offensive coordinator for 11 years with the Colts.
1: Yeah, and he begins the big soundbite that Teichert's been playing for the past 10 years on
4: the
1: show.
4: Al Michaels does
1: Tom
4: mention
1: Moore with a,
4: Tom Moore.
1: A
4: busted
1: Tom Moore. Play.
2: Legend.
4: Still working. The NFL will release its full schedule this Thursday night. All of the international matchups will be announced Wednesday. We do find out that in Madrid in November, it'll be Bengals against the Falcons. In Paris, apparently, it's New Orleans against Pittsburgh, Week 7. Long time. By the way, we've got, 10 total weeks in the UFL?
1: Aaron Rodgers is not going to that game. There's no
4: just
1: way.
4: Take
1: the weekend off. I'm going to take that week off, okay, guys? All right, great.
4: Really, he wanted that to be like a Week 2 matchup. He could just skip camp, the preseason, skip
2: I'll
4: the
2: meet
4: first
2: you guys
4: two.
2: Out there.
4: The UFL spring football schedule ends May 31st. There is another game on Fox TV this Friday night and Sunday. Back to you.
1: Thank you, Steve. 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
4: Clear skies and cooling off overnight, a low temperature into the upper 40s. Sunny and spectacular for Wednesday, a high temperature near 80 with relatively light winds. And then windy and highs in the lower 80s on Thursday, but more clouds. I'm Chief Meteorologist Bill Ranby from KETV News Watch 7.
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0: 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After you've done that, tap the thumbs up icon. Comment away. Agree or disagree. 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So, big story out of the NBA. I mean, Wemby's game tonight was great. But, pour one out. And again, it's probably a good last couple of days for James Harden. Game in Game 4 of the Eastern Conference semifinals. And ties that series of 2-2. And today, Daryl Morey gets fired.
2: Back-to-back great games. A lot of smiles. Donovan Mitchell with the huge performance. But yes, Daryl Morey famously the shoe trip overseas and yelling twice. So everybody at the back of the room.
3: Jason,
2: knew how
3: I didn't
2: much
3: know where you were going with that. Pour one out. I thought you meant because he was wearing that angel cap last night. No.
2: Well, I mean, there was that question, too, about why he was wearing an angel's cap. Which got
3: he's
2: a lot
3: a
2: of
3: loser.
2: People mad, though.
3: That's why.
0: The history of Daryl Morey. Well, okay, he did, you know, great stuff in Houston, got them contending. Now Philadelphia didn't quite work, so now he is out as president of basketball operations. And unfortunately for the kid that wanted him fired from the audio we played for you last night, Nick Nurse is staying as Philadelphia's head coach.
2: Yeah, let me give you the old quote from James Harden real quick, though. Daryl Morey is a liar, and I will never be part of an organization that he's a part of. Let me say that again. Daryl Morey is a liar, and I will never be a part of an organization.
0: Everything's coming up Harden right now. Hey, two great games. Daryl Morey gets fired. Yeah, this is great.
2: Last week, everybody hated me. Now I'm a hero. And the basketball gods have smiled upon me.
0: Life is great for me, at least until Game 5.
2: Well,
0: But look, let's be honest about the 76ers, right? Because you can blame Daryl Morey. You can blame Nick Nurse, who looks absolutely exasperated with his team. How many times have you seen him in the series with the Knicks where he just had his arms up like, what are we doing? What are we doing? Why are we letting... The one video of him in Game 3 where Brunson comes off a screen, catches the pass, and goes up for a three, and the defender is not close enough to him, and just you see Brunson rising up for the three, and Nick Nurse's arms are wide like, what is happening out there right now?
2: Yeah, he looked like he was in a Creed video.
0: Absolutely exasperated. But just to break it down, okay, you've seen the 76ers be a team of almost over the better part of the last decade, right? You think this invention of the team... This version of the team is good. Oh, maybe not. Oh, but now they're going to make this move at head coach. They're going to bring in this player. Nope, that head coach isn't working. Here comes a new head coach. Here comes Nick Nurse. Here comes, we finally got it right. Tyrese Maxey's become a star. Oh, we got VJ Edgecombe, all this. You can blame Daryl Morey. You can blame Nick Nurse. But what's the one constant with the 76ers the entire past decade plus? Joel Embiid. That's the one constant. And no matter what they have tried to build around him, it has not been enough to even get to a conference final, right? No matter what they have built around Joel Embiid, it has not worked. Whether he has not played well enough in the playoffs, whether he's been injured, it just hasn't worked. And they're stuck with $190 million left on his contract, right? So it really, if you're looking to say, hey, what's the deal? Why can't we ever break through, even though it seems like we have the team to break through? They beat the Celtics the way they did in the first round of the playoffs. And how scared was I? Turns out I was stupid to be scared. But how scared was I? Look at this. This is a peaking Sixer team, and Joel Embiid's going to give Karl Anthony Towns all kinds of problems. They have what they need. Their starting five is terrific, and the Knicks took care of them like they didn't even belong on the same court with them. But the one constant has been Joel Embiid. So if you want to say something, it's like, well, we built around this guy. You can't say you didn't try. You can't say you didn't put talent around him. You can't say you didn't put really good talent around him. Because if you're good enough to beat the Celtics in the playoffs, come back down from 3-1 to a Celtics team that was playing at full power, Jason Tatum, to get swept out of the playoffs like that, and for Joel Embiid to not play in Game 2 because he was hurt, and to say, hey, before the series even begins, don't let Knicks fans buy tickets for Game 3, like, Joel Embiid is the one common denominator. So when you're looking at the failures of the 76ers, it's time to look back with a wide-angle lens and say, oh, building around Joel Embiid just has not worked. And there's the evidence of the better part of 10-plus years that shows you that.
2: Yeah, because I can hold the two thoughts on Embiid, you know, running in parallel. Because we go back to the beginning of his career and the how slow it was to get him, you know, off the starting blocks, right? Because of the myriad injuries just to get his career going, and the fact that he's successful and has an MVP season and everything he's been able to do is impressive. However, to your point, no matter what infusion of talent you've had, it's never been enough. For this year, what was difficult to watch, especially once you get to that Knicks series, and we joked about it at the time, right? It's 7 versus 6 or 6 versus 5. Not a lot of depth going on in that series. But for the Sixers, it showed up in big ways, right? Because you didn't have the extra body to spell for minutes. You didn't have the opportunity to pick up for him when he needed to sit. Paul George, you were wishing and hoping that he was going to give you consistent efforts. And now you're stuck with two huge contracts. And Embiid's there through 28, 29.
0: Yeah, it's a lot.
2: Like, they signed him to that 3-year extension. Man. And you've got a massive deal on Paul George, who missed a chunk of the year with a PED suspension, if we don't, you know, want to hit the rewind button there. And we know his checkered history, playoff P and all that stuff. And he's still searching for that next basket to get closer to that 17 and a half. But all of that to say, you've got some good young talent. You didn't have a lot of depth. And for Daryl Morey, you can only run it so far, right? We talk about this all the time. Even if you make a Super Bowl, even if you win a Super Bowl, you only get so many years before that wears off. And Daryl Morey and the Sixers never got there.
0: No.
2: So someone else has to try to figure out how to put this puzzle together with Joel Embiid being the big piece in the middle.
0: Now it's going to work. Now they've tried it how many different ways, Mike?
2: I'm not saying it's going to.
0: How many ways,
2: I'm curious who takes this job saying, I can fix this.
0: You could have Steve Kerr and a peak Phil Jackson. They'll walk in and go, we just can't make it
2: work. To be fair, it's still the East.
3: Bring Doc back.
0: That makes it even worse. It's been the East, and still, you can't even get
2: the Eastern
0: Conference
2: Finals. But
0: that's
2: why you can maybe sell someone with hope that he can come get the Knicks.
1: I've been there before. I know how it works. Maybe I'm the guy. I don't need to see my family.
2: Hey.
1: I was just joking when I said, time to watch my grandchildren. No, I could come back if you want to pay me.
2: Hall of Famer, Doc Rivers.
1: I could do it.
0: Coming up next, we get into what is easily the most fun story of the day. Jason and Mike Fox.
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21: And here's what you need to know.
22: Two late ball games in the major leagues. The Dodgers might be losing their fourth straight game. They're trailing at home now 6-2 to the Giants in the top of the seventh. LA starter Yoshinobu Yamamoto allowed three home runs in his 6 1/3. And St. Louis scored four runs top of the first, now leading 6-3 at the A's top of the eighth inning. To the NBA playoffs, San Antonio's up 3-2 in its second round series after defeating Minnesota tonight 126-97. Victor Wembanyama back on the court after getting kicked out last game, had 27 points, 17 rebounds. Daryl Morey is out as 76ers team president. In the WNBA, about a minute to go in the game with New York tied at expansion Portland, 94-all. NHL playoffs at Vegas. Home team now leads the Ducks 2-1 with 12 minutes to go. Buffalo, a 3-2 winner at Montreal earlier tonight. I'm Steve DeSager.
21: It's Jason Smith.
23: Yes, I am Jason Smith.
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24: My best friend, Mike Harmon.
21: Mike Harmon.
24: Yeah. I like that guy.
25: Also honest enough to tell you when you're an idiot.
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25: We're a family. 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
26: Find someone to give you a hug.
21: Mike Harmon is ready. My best
25: friend. And the Mets are never going to change.
21: Come on!
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1: 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Now, look, a little bit more on Joel Embiid before we get to what is easily the best story of the day.
15: You mean baby Carlos?
1: Oh, yeah. Oh, dude, those yeah. Memes of Mitchell Robinson with the dunk and him and the baby Bjorn.
15: He's carrying him.
3: It's next level
15: mid-air
3: stuff right there, baby.
1: Look, yeah. Daryl Morey is relieved from his duties running the 76ers. Big NBA headline today, and Nick Nurse is going to stay. And we talked a few minutes ago that, listen, you want to talk about the problem was the one constant the past decade where the 76ers have tried all kinds of different ramifications and combinations to get everything unlocked has been Joel Embiid.
15: Mm-hmm.
1: He hasn't even been able to elevate them to even a conference finals once. Right? Now, it's not that Embiid is a bad player. It's that Embiid is injured a lot. And you kind of get what you get from it. Doesn't mean that he's not uber talented and is terrific talent, but he's not someone, he's very difficult to build around because, yes, the injury situation becomes a big deal. When you can't count on a guy, especially when it's not somebody that has the ball in their hands, it becomes really difficult because, okay, if we're trying to get him the ball, now we can't. But the other part is that Embiid's never been somebody that has made his teammates better. He's been someone who gets his, right? Like, that's the big thing about LeBron the last few years is that, look, LeBron kind of gets his.

0: once. He's been to an NBA Finals. If Embiid is that good and the best players find a way to make everybody else better, then things would have been much better for the 76ers. That's why that's the biggest mistake has been, boy, building around Embiid, that's been impossible because he's a difficult guy to build around. Not that he's not talented, not that he's not good, but certain guys you build around. Certain guys that hey, I'm a draw. You can build around Luka. You can build around Steph Curry. You can build around Jalen Brunson. There's a lot of you can build around Cade Cunningham. There's guys you can do that. There's bigs. You can build around Nikola Jokic. We've seen that. It's worked for Denver. But Joel Embiid, as we've seen, building around him hasn't worked because no matter what they have put in alongside him, they've not even been able to achieve. They get out of the first round in Philadelphia, and it's like, oh, my God, we're out of the first round. We may as well put up a banner. This is fantastic. Blight the Eagles. We're the real team in Philadelphia. Like, but that hasn't happened.
1: Well, but we talk about the ability of a big man to act as a facilitator, right? Your guy, Karl Anthony Towns. How long he pushes down his feelings and his needs to be a 20-point-a-game scorer goes with the team's success. Because I think if suddenly they lose a couple of games, guess what? He's going to start pressing again. We'll wait and see when that happens, if they make the finals against OKC, or even in this next round as they await the winner of this other Eastern Conference battle. But when we look at Jokic, right, it's not all about scoring. It's about facilitating. Joel Embiid is a scorer. That's it. He's the classic big man in that vein. And for Philadelphia, to some degree, it's the, do you recognize sunk cost or are you just pot committed? And I think for the city of Philadelphia, given how long they waited for him to become Joel Embiid, mm-hmm. the promise of Joel Embiid with his foot injuries and the myriad injuries through the years, like, damn it, we're going to make this work. And we've signed him. So again, we are screwed, right? For years, you and I have battled on the show. It's like, you need to trade him. Like, who's taking that on when you have no idea if he's going to be available come April or for the playoffs? And even here, right? He had that huge run in the first round. Guess what? Game two, he's not there. Right? Yeah, I mean, just like that, he's back out. Embiid.
0: That's why, I mean, you can't build around it because that's one of the biggest things is that you don't know from game to game if he's going to be there.
1: Yeah, but at this point, you have no choice.
0: No, but,
1: you're
0: but that's
1: stuck.
0: The thing. But now it's like, okay, we have to run our team like, if he's there, it's a bonus. Yeah. But we're paying him so much money, you're stuck. Because how can you go forward? He's almost, and I hate to say, it's weird to say this, but he's almost like a progress stopper. Where because of the money he gets, mm-hmm. because of where he is, I mean, are Maxey and Edgecombe ever going to get to the levels they should be at with because they have to worry about getting the ball to Joel Embiid? Or would they need more of a guy like a Zubats down low that could help a little bit more? Well, like a big man that doesn't need the ball as much. Like, you know, is Embiid really progress stopping at this point?
1: But look at the way those two guys got celebrated here across our network and certainly nationally when Embiid was out of the lineup. Where Maxey got to just go and operate, and he didn't have to worry about funneling the ball through Embiid. You can take possessions where he ran, and Edgecombe.
0: Closest game against the Knicks was when Embiid missed.
1: Right,
0: only
1: but,
0: game
1: but
0: Philadelphia
1: when
0: almost won.
1: When Edgecombe had everybody available, all the other starters, you saw a lot of single-digit point output, right? And he didn't see the ball a lot. Maxey and Embiid, and then Paul George went available. They sucked up most of the oxygen in terms of the offensive end. So you had a guy finish third rookie of the year voting, and at times he was an invisible man.
0: Yeah. I mean that's the point about Embiid. He's so difficult to build around. I feel bad for Philadelphia because what else are you going to do? The guy's that talented. We tried. But now looking at it with a long angle lens, it's like, oh, that didn't work at all. That really has not worked. And now we have other new, better players that we have to build around, and we're stuck.
1: And you have three more years that you have to deal with it. Unless you get to that final year and someone's begging for a big man. Because that used to be the theory. Right, I needed a guy to run point. It's like we build a football team, right? We need a protector, we need an attacker, and we need a thrower. Here we always needed a big man to help, you know, clog things up defensively, and a guy that you can go to in the low post. Well, if he's not there all the time, it dies. And with the game evolving as it has to the quote unquote positionless thing, where Wemby is bringing the ball up and shooting threes, Jokic is doing the same, and go on down the line, Embiid's a relic. At this point,
0: Exit Albata Fresca, Exit Swollen Dome. The Relic was a pretty good movie.
1: That's not bad. Yeah, no, that's pretty good.
0: Now,
1: was that in your horror class or was that too early?
0: No, we did not see The Relic in my horror class.
1: That was too late.
0: No. The best story of the day, Cristo Fernandez, which you're like, wait a minute. No. Cristo Fernandez.
2: That's the second best story.

0: also known, what's the best story of the day?
1: Luka is ready for game 5.
0: Oh, woo-hoo! That is true. Yeah, yeah, yeah. I think the money going
1: you're
0: down
1: topping that story.
0: The money going down in the Lakers for game 5 is through the roof right now.
1: You're not raining on my parade.
0: Christo Fernandez, also known as Danny Rojas from Ted Lasso, is now a professional soccer player. He is signed in the USL Championship League for the El Paso Locomotive. This announcement coming out today. He's a forward, just like Danny Rojas is. Now, Christo had a career as a youth in soccer, and you know, a lot of the players in Ted Lasso all have backgrounds in soccer. A lot of them do. But he got injured when he was 15, and he wasn't able to play anymore. And now here he is. He's acting. He's in his 30s, you know, Ted Lasso. And now he's going to get a chance to play for the next couple of months with the El Paso Locomotive. Now, I got to say one thing. If you're going to do this, right, it's one thing. Mm-hmm. You want to really take advantage of this. The name on the back of the jersey is not Christo. It's not Fernandez. The name on the back of the jersey is Rojas.
2: Oh.
0: He does all his interviews like Danny Rojas. When he gets the ball, he's mic'd up for every game. So when he gets the ball and he's dribbling, he's going, Danny Rojas, Danny Rojas, Danny Rojas. Like that.
3: Football is life.
0: You got, yes. Oh, that's
1: football
0: every interview.
1: Football is also death.
0: Every interview. Football, but football,
2: but just
0: football
2: that is also
0: football is life. But football, that's every, he interview him before the game and that's what he said. He is Danny Rojas. He cosplays as Danny Rojas. And I say, the minute you step out of character, this contract is null and void. You are Danny Rojas on this team. You are not Christo Fernandez. We are not here to win. We are not here. You are Danny Rojas. We are putting butts in the seats. We are selling. We are selling tickets. You're going to take pictures. We're going to make cash here because it's the El Paso Locomotive. Every dime counts. And I mean it. You step out of character once, just one time, and I'll have you on a bus all the way back to England where you can hopefully get there for the filming of the end of Ted Lasso for the new season coming out. That's what I'll do to you there, Rojas.
4: That's well, and that's the question that needs to be asked. Who owns the rights?
0: Yeah.
4: Can he call himself Rojas?
0: Yeah.
4: I mean, this is like a WWE wrestler, right, losing his contract or her contract, and now you're going to the indie circuit. Do you own the character name, or do you have to come back as somebody else? In this case, he might not be able to use Danny Rojas without an agreement where a bunch of money goes back to Bill Lawrence and Apple TV.
0: Oh, I think they'd be okay
4: Shudakis
0: with it.
4: And Shudakis and everybody else.
0: Yeah, I think they'd be all right with it. I think they'd be okay with it.
4: Well, it's Hollywood. You know, everybody wants to get fed,
0: I mean,
4: buddy.
0: I look,
4: everybody wants to get fed. They're not doing that for free.
0: But no,
4: baby.
0: But I don't even know if he's in this season because now the new season, they're coaching the women's team. So I don't even know if some of the players, like I know that Phil Dunster's not in because he's in Rooster and he didn't make it, so he's not in this season. But like I don't even know how many of the old players are going to be in because it's now a women's team. So maybe Danny Rojas isn't even in. So maybe it's like, hey, let's do him a favor. The guy was great, and let's let him run with the Rojas.
4: Sorry, team. It was the Obasanya jersey that was in the trailer.
0: Oh yeah.
1: It's like, no biscuits for you, Smith.
0: Football is life. Football is death. But also, football is life.
4: By the way, Saturday Night Live UK was Hannah Waddingham this week.
0: Oh, okay.
4: Quite good.
0: All right.
4: Quite good.
0: All
4: couple
0: right.
4: of she gets to sing. There's a couple of really good sketches. But yeah, I mean, certainly you have to figure out that part of it and lean into it. There'll be a bobblehead night, no doubt. He'll be signing a lot of autographs.
0: You hit the bobblehead and it says Danny Rojas, Danny Rojas.
4: The fact that I don't already have one on a desk in front of me is
0: Danny
4: a problem.
0: Danny Rojas.
3: Football is live.
0: That's every interview.
4: Dice, you're just going to keep yelling that.
0: Like every interview is the same with him right before halftime. They go, hey, Danny, can we get a quote from you? Hey, 1-0 in the first half. What do you think? Football is live! And he logs out. Okay, thanks, Danny. All right, we'll be back right after this. I mean, I don't even know. Are the games on TV?
4: The guy that just wanders in. Well, they might be now.
0: Is the El Paso Locomotive even on television?
4: I think if you're Apple TV, you lean in. And you sign a deal to where you get to watch him.
0: Now
4: let's force feed you some commercials for the upcoming season of Ted Lasso. See, now that's what we're talking about.
0: You less synergy.
4: You let him take
0: a penalty?
4: Yeah.
2: Imagine you do like the Ron Burgundy thing and have Ted Lasso come coach a game.
0: Oh, now see, now you're thinking.
2: It.
0: Now you're thinking. Now you're thinking.
4: You want
0: like
4: some
0: that.
4: Next level stuff? The other day, like I'm sitting and I'm going through some of the mountains of just materials collected through the years. Here's magazines and whatever else. And I watched Mother's Day. In that movie, Jason Sudeikis coaching his daughter's soccer team.
0: Art imitating art.
4: Just kind of crazy.
1: Jason, you know who could have used Ted Lasso last night? Lakers. You would have put Rui in.
0: Hey, here's the thing. Coach Beard, we need a three, right? Yeah, so why don't we put our best three-pointer in?
5: Oh, that's a good idea, Coach.
0: All right, thanks. That's good, yeah. I know. All right, let's go in there. And, you know, hey, guys, just do the best you can, right? Just get out there and have fun.
4: just have fun. But yeah, I would lean into this as much as I could.
0: Oh, yeah.
4: I mean, maybe you have a guy dressed up like Venom at some point because he was in that. Yeah. And he, I mean, there's a lot you could do.
1: No, you know what? I know LeBron's older than molasses, but.
0: That's just. I want to see their moment where they let him take a penalty. And he's warming up to take a penalty. And then all of a sudden, like, trotting out is like a guy with a dog.
4: Aww.
0: And he just stands there. And you're like, that's not going to happen, is it? That's not going to happen.
4: Art imitating life. What? What?
0: That's not going
4: to
0: happen.
4: What are you doing? It's like the curtain of distraction come to life.
0: I mean it. See?
4: Walking out with a dog.
0: I mean it. Cosplay is down. I said, you step out of character just once. Just let me see you do it just one time, and I will tell you are not going to want to come back in this office.
4: I tell you the one thing that can't happen, you can't get a haircut.
0: Mm. Oh, no,
4: he's
0: no, no.
4: Have he's the got the flowing locks or it doesn't work.
0: Yeah. Football is live. Football. He shows up with two, like in the finale. He's got a woman on either
4: side. Yeah.
0: He kisses each of them before he goes on the field.
4: No, I like that. No, that's good.
2: Jason, bring in Roy Kent to call a game.
0: Oh, yeah. Roy, what's being said in the locker room right now? How the blank should I know? I'm not in there.
4: It's one of the best scenes.
0: Denny Rojas.
4: Of everything.
0: Denny Rojas.
2: Football's live.
0: Coming up next, hey, a new level of dominance for one star. We break it down.
3: LeBron
0: Jason and Mike.
3: James.
0: It's not LeBron. That's next, Fox.
5: I'm all right. I'm a football player.
6: 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I just want to run.
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19: Soccer is also dead.
14: Football is live! We're going to overtime in Vegas. The Ducks and the Golden Knights tied at 2 apiece. The series tied at 2 apiece as well. The Ducks get a goal with 3 minutes to go.
19: Solani.
14: And now we're heading to overtime. Solani to Korea. Boy, great, great top shelf shot. I tell you, you get tough. Corey Perry also as well. Let's go, all great players in the Ducks pass.
19: You can see
16: Korea?
19: How
14: I just said it.
19: He just wanted to get him back in.
14: I literally said it 10 seconds ago, right after you yelled football
16: is live.
14: I live
16: in the present, Jason.
14: I said Paul Kariya, and then 10 seconds later you go, Paul Kariya.
19: He didn't think he got his just due, that you kind of slid
16: in there.
19: It
16: was actually Goldberg.
14: Listen, Goldberg. Listen, let me tell you something.
19: Worst wrestler ever.
16: I don't want to listen.
19: The Ultimate Warrior.
16: I was going triple D.
14: Let me tell you something from my experience, okay, Tysha, you're being alive 55 years.
16: Okay? You boomer.
14: Let me tell you this.
19: You're going to give him ball pit advice?
14: I'm helping you out now. Relationship
16: I don't want meat
14: wise.
16: Sandwiches.
19: Fake meat.
14: The only time my wife and I ever disagree about stuff, where she gets upset with me, is when she says something and 10 seconds later I say it. Because we're having a conversation and I was doing something on my phone or not paying attention and I say it. Like she would say, like if she says, hey, what do you think about going to the movies on Friday? And I'm on my phone like texting Frostburg or Harmon or whatever. Yeah, Friday's good. What about Devil Wears Prada 2? Yeah, that's good. What about Sheep Detectives? Didn't you want to see that one? I said, yeah, maybe. All right. Yeah, so Friday night, yeah. Oh, what was that movie you wanted to see? Sheep Detectives. And she'll look at me and go, I just said that. And I'm like, well, you said no. You said Devil Wears Prada too. And you said she, I didn't hear you say she detectives because you were on your phone. You weren't paying attention. And now it's like the next 10 minutes is terrible.
19: All you heard was hamburger.
14: And the next 10 minutes.
19: What do you guys want to say it?
14: Next 10 minutes is bad.
19: Go ahead.
14: Next 10 minutes is bad.
19: Go ahead. Say it, T-shirt.
14: So I want to tell you, pay attention when someone says something 10 seconds before you think you want to say something. Right? Just wait. Just okay. Wait a minute. Wait a second, before I say something.
16: Mike, please.
14: Before I say something.
19: Hot.
14: Let me just say something. Hang on. Let me just. Did you maybe say something about this 10 seconds ago? I'm just going to just nod my head and say, yeah. No, good idea. Not gonna. No, why am I?
0: How long have we been doing this show?
14: Why am I gonna weigh in? Why am I gonna weigh in?
19: One hamburger.
14: Not gonna do it. Not gonna do it. Not gonna do it. Not gonna.
0: So Pam and I have something in common.
14: Oh no, you. You when you say something I don't like, I just ignore. Like that's the whole thing. Like I just put out that persona that maybe I'm not paying attention, but I really was, and I just want to go past it, move on to something else. That's all.
5: Jason.
14: Yeah.
5: Paul Kariya.
14: Oh yeah.
5: He did it, dude. Top shelf. You know what I'm saying, Steve?
14: I was good. Hey, Frostburg. Frostburg, I got a great Paul George stat for you. I got a
19: you're number one.
5: Jason.
14: Yeah.
5: You want to see a movie Friday?
14: Yeah, yeah. What do you want to go see?
5: Ah, that sheep one.
14: Oh, yeah.
0: Careful.
14: Yeah. No, we did.
0: You went and saw it.
14: We did go see Sheep Detectives. It was
19: probably the smartest movie you've ever seen.
14: It was well. It's about spoiler alert. It's about sheep that solve a murder. And it's live action, and it's about the sheep solving. And this is, you know, going in, they saw Hugh Jackman, who was their shepherd. He gets murdered, and the sheep help solve the crime. It's got a big cast. It's got Claire Bear from The Bear. It's got the guy from Succession in it. Emma Thompson is in it. Right? It's got a pretty big cast.
0: Big voice cast, yeah.
14: It was entertaining and fun and a little different. It just wasn't so funny. Like, if a little bit more Brett Goldstein, who plays Twin Sheep.
19: Why don't you just spoil the whole movie while you're
14: No, I didn't say who did it.
5: You literally. Steve's upset.
14: I didn't say.
19: You just solved the murder.
14: I know. I didn't solve him. I didn't say who did it.
19: The sheep.
14: No, the sheep solve. They help solve the murder.
0: So it's another animal.
14: Maybe. Maybe
19: you're
14: not.
19: You're a sheep.
14: Maybe. Maybe you're a sheep.
19: I'm not a sheep.
0: Or it might be the guy from the TVA. Just come to get him. But here it was. It was Wolverine living out retirement as a shepherd. And he comes and finds him.
14: But, like, it was interesting, and it was stuff you could follow along, and you can...
19: I didn't see that on the review.
14: No, but that's the thing, is, like, it was interesting, and you could follow along, because it's a mystery. It's a whodunit, and there's clues there you can follow.
19: Oh, the sheep talk English?
14: See this. Oh, the sheep all talk. Yes, of course the sheep
19: talk.
14: With
19: accents? Or?
14: It would be a bad movie if the sheep didn't talk. I mean, well, they all sound like who they... Like, Julia Louis-Dreyfus is Julia Louis-Dreyfus, and Patrick Stewart.
19: Steve didn't know she was in it.
14: Yeah. Yo, she's the main sheep. She's the main sheep. Yeah.
0: What if you wanted to guess whose voices were there, like you do with commercials?
14: I don't know.
0: Maybe, is that an A-list
14: maybe,
0: actor?
14: Maybe
0: or
14: that
0: actress?
14: Gets them in the door to see the movie. Oh, Julia Louis-Dreyfus is the main sheep. Okay.
0: You know, she's her kid main... played at Northwestern.
14: Really? You know, Matthew Stafford and Clayton Kershaw went to high school.
0: How
14: together.
0: Dare you?
14: Did you know that? Jeff Fisher's on the competition committee.
0: Is he like competition committee emeritus now?
14: Ryan Fitzpatrick went to Harvard.
0: He's smart, and he forced his kid to learn a lot of math. And
14: you know, he's a smart quarterback.
0: Hey, he also was really smart to hang around for over a decade.
14: Danny Rojas. Now we talked
0: football's
14: about
0: life.
14: We talked about Danny Rojas a few minutes ago, but this is a sad moment from the world of movies. Very sad. Donald Gibb passed away today at the age of 71. Big-time actor, most well-known as playing Ogre from the Revenge of the Nerds movie. We play the drop here all the time. The touch buttons go, nerds! I mean, that's Donald Gibb. That's Ogre.
0: Nets!
14: And R.I.P. Ogre has been trending now for the last hour, and that's why. Like, R.I.P. Ogre, because he's so identified.
0: Nerds!
14: There's him. That's him playing Ogre in Revenge of the Nerds, and like, obviously it's for people of a certain age. You grew up, that was an 80s sure. movie, and then Revenge of the Nerds 2, I think that was in the 90s. But he's so identifiable as that character. Ted McGinley was the
0: sure.
14: quarterback, because they're all on the football team, and he's on the football team, and Ted McGinley's the quarterback. And
0: John Goodman's the coach.
14: John Goodman's, that's my favorite scene in the movie, is when they're all, he's giving them a speech, and the nerds all put like Tiger Balm
0: yeah.
14: in their jock straps, and it's all hot, and they're going, ah, and they're all standing up, and they're running, the jogging, and John Goodman goes, all right, guys, now get out of here, go shower, and they all run to the shower, and John Goodman just goes, oh, blank, we forgot to practice.
0: Yeah, no, it's U.S. Marshals,
14: he said,
0: Bloodsport 1 and 2.
14: Oh, yeah, Bloodsport, yeah, I forgot about that.
0: It's good
14: yeah. You know, there's so many people when I go, oh, you know, they were in Bloodsport. Oh, they were? Yeah, you forget this.
19: It's a secret.
14: Yeah.
19: They didn't know where the battles were.
14: Oh, yeah.
19: Become a day?
14: Yeah.
19: That's probably why.
14: Okay.
0: That's it.
14: All right.
19: Like getting to Sesame Street.
14: Can you tell me how to get to Sesame Street?
19: I don't.
14: Can you tell me?
0: No, you got to keep that a secret.
14: Sunny day, sweeping the clouds away. On the way to where the air is sweet. Can you tell me how to get? So, again, rest in peace. Again, a great career, incredibly fun character, Donald Gibb at 71 years old. We have more coming up in 90 seconds where we are going to break down a new level of dominance for one superstar. However, first, special delivery Steve DeSager has what's trending in the world of sports. I realize I'm going to you at the absolute worst time because the Dodgers have the bases loaded in the bottom of the eighth inning and one out.
0: And the one guy that is actually hitting with some level of consistency.
14: And I know you're hoping to watch that first, so I apologize for
7: going to you now. No, that's okay. The Dodger offense has been the opposite of the dominance that you're about to talk about. The last few weeks, the Dodgers' record is 9-13 since they started the season 15-4. They might be losing their fourth straight game. They're down 6-2 at home to the Giants. One out, bottom of the eighth, and bases loaded.
14: Make it two outs. Max Muncy just struck out looking for the second out of the inning. So I don't know why you didn't challenge that. That looked off the plate. Are they out of challenges? Are the Dodgers out of challenges? Because that looked off the plate.
7: That I do not know, because Muncy usually has the best eye on the team. They have not lost a challenge tonight.
19: Well, the Giants are getting scared, Steve.
7: The Giants with the worst offense. I mean, this is the hardest team to score a run.
14: Yeah. Even the Mets have a better offense than the Giants.
7: Yes, yes. And yet the Giants are just killing it the last few days. And the Mets scored 10-2 over Detroit tonight. Ewing.
14: Did you watch the Tigers play defense at all tonight?
0: Yeah. No, it's not good. A
14: lot of those runs are unearned.
7: So it's like playing O'Neill Cruz all over again?
14: I'll just tell you this. Bo Bichette, with the bases loaded and one out in a tie game, hit a double play grounder to third. And Workman just wanted to make sure the right fielder was paying attention, which is why he threw the ball instead of the second base into right field that brought in two runs. Just saying.
7: Threw the ball into right field, you say?
14: Yeah, just wanted to make sure that he was paying attention.
7: Well, making his major league debut was A.J. Ewing. He had a triple and three walks in that Mets victory. Atlanta wins yet again. Dominic Smith, Mets prospect, 4-for-4. Braves 5-2 over the Cubs. Braves catcher Sean Murphy could miss up to 2 months with a broken finger. Cubs offense tonight in Atlanta went 1-for-28. The one was an Alex Bregman solo homer. The White Sox got a pinch solo homer bottom of the eighth to beat Kansas City 6-5. Milwaukee won its fifth straight game, 6-4 over San Diego. The Padres were alone in first in the NL West, half game over the Dodgers. They might still be at the end of this evening. Minnesota shut out Miami 3-0. The win to Bailey Ober, who pitched a complete game two-hitter with 89 pitches thrown. A Maddox, so rare these days. 7 strikeouts, no walks for Ober. Texas was up 7-1 in the ninth.
14: So, TJ, clearly that game was over very quickly.
7: Yeah.
14: TJ.
7: Yeah, more the under than the over. Texas 7-4 over Arizona. Seattle won 10-2 at Houston. Dominic Canzone, 5 RBIs, including a grand slam. And the late game in West Sacramento has St. Louis up. Just doesn't sound the same, does it?
0: No, it doesn't.
7: St. Louis.
14: Let's go live to West Sacramento to get the latest on this.
7: Well, it's not Sacramento,
14: because
7: if you go to Sacramento, there's no game there. It's not where the Sacramento Kings play. It is, I believe, west of there. Yes, there are, according to Phil Jackson, a whole lot of cowbells there. Cardinals are leading 6-4 at the A's with two outs in the ninth. Riley O'Brien apparently giving up yet another run tonight as the Cardinals closer. Philadelphia and Pittsburgh with wins. Tampa Bay and the Yankees as well. San Antonio Spurs are up 3-2 in their second round playoff series after beating Minnesota 126-97. Victor Wembanyama, 27 points, 17 rebounds. Teammate Keldon Johnson, 21 points off the bench. The NBA Draft Combine is going on in Chicago this week. The draft's first round is June 23rd. Daryl Morey is out as 76ers president. Nick Nurse will reportedly stay on as head coach. The Grizzlies' Brandon Clark died at age 29 in his L.A. home. Drug paraphernalia was found. It's being investigated as a possible overdose. Clark was born in Vancouver, went to high school in Phoenix, played college basketball for San Jose State and Gonzaga. He averaged 10 points a game in his Grizzlies career. Former player Jason Collins died of brain cancer at age 47. He retired in 2014 after a 13-year career. In the WNBA expansion, Portland has won its first game. 1-1 record now after a putback at the buzzer beat the New York Liberty 98-96. Minnesota, a late-night winner at Phoenix 88-84. Atlanta's Angel Reese with 16 rebounds in a win at Dallas 77-72. Dallas from three-point range was 4-for-26. NHL, Buffalo won at Montreal 3-2 to tie up that second round series at two games apiece. And the game in Vegas is tied 2-2 tonight. The Ducks with a late regulation goal. They're going to OT. The series is tied 2-2. Colorado leads Minnesota 3-1 with a Game 5 coming Wednesday in Colorado. Carolina already swept Philadelphia over the weekend after the Hurricanes swept their first round series as well. Back to you.
14: Thank you, Steve. So, tonight, we nearly had a no-hitter. Paul Skeens took his no-hitter into the seventh inning. He is the only player this year to carry multiple no-hitters into the sixth inning or beyond.
0: Remember that first start of the year, Jason?
14: Oh, that's it. That's the best part of the Mets season. That first start of the year where they knocked Skeens out in the first inning, everything else there has just stunk. Well, until tonight, till A.J. Ewing came up. Paul Skeens, because we kind of forget about him because he had such a rough start that first game, and the Pirates, as much as they were staying afloat now, still last place team. Paul Skeens, in his last eight starts, has allowed 8 runs, 5 of them in one game that he still wound up winning. 8 games, 8 runs, right? Tonight he struck out the first 5 batters. The 6th batter tried to bunt to get on base, right? I'm going to break it up. Got booed by the fans, but Skeens, after he bunts and, you know, they throw him out, he says, hey, nice try, or nice bunt, as he's walking off the field. So Skeens had some fun with that.
0: Well, but I mean, look, that guy gets it down safely. You never know how things could potentially unravel. I mean, it's a crazy game, man.
14: He is now hit as much as dominance. We've talked about Skeens being dominant the last couple of years, and absolutely, but he is now hit a level of dominance that we haven't seen since Jacob deGrom in his heyday with the Mets, where every start was a no-hitter possibility, where you knew it was going to be one run or less. Skeens is at a DeGrom-like level of dominance, and he's still 22
8: years
14: old.
8: Don't disrespect Skeens like
14: right?
8: that.
14: No, dude, Jacob deGrom was the best pitcher in baseball Skeens for stays healthy. Years. Well, that's the whole thing, yeah. DeGrom came up. By the time he was great, by the time he was this great, DeGrom was 30 years old. Right, because DeGrom came up as a shortstop. He played a shortstop in college at Stetson, became a pitcher later in his career. He didn't come up to the Mets. He was 26, 27 years old. So he's not this good until he's 30. Paul Skeens, I mean, he's just starting out. I mean, that's how good the guy is. I mean, he's this level of dominant already in his baseball career. Because there's dominance and there's, hey, this guy's really good and he's winning games and all this. But then there's being a DeGrom-type dominant at the age of 23 that is, I mean, now you're watching, without a doubt, the best pitcher in baseball and play, and not just the best pitcher, but the best pitcher at an elite, best-of-the-best level that we're seeing.
0: ERA at 1.98. He's allowed three or fewer hits in all but one start since that opener. I mean, that's how insane this has been, the level of dominance, and now you're into rounding into full season form, which allows you to extend to the seventh, eighth, perhaps even the ninth inning on occasion. But he's done so efficiently. You're seeing the strikeout rate is up, and he's just on all cylinders. Like, he's a must-watch every fifth day, as much as you may have to work a little to find the Pirates. On Skeens Day, a little something extra. Again, they should have bought him that baseball card, man. Mm. It all goes back to the million-dollar card that could have bought you a lot of goodwill, and instead, it's all the still photoshopping him into other uniforms. But in the interim, as long as the offense actually gives him one run, you feel like you can win.
14: No, I mean, really, that's it. One run feels like a lot. Like, if you get one off of him, you got to make it stand up, right? Yeah. And as if you didn't want something else, or you want another great stat, like 8 last starts, 8 runs. He has not walked a batter since April 13th against Washington, when he walked one. One walk against Washington, none against Tampa, none against Milwaukee, none against St. Louis, none against Arizona. He has not walked a batter since April. In a month, he has not walked a batter.
0: For the season, 66 strikeouts against 7 walks.
14: I mean, you talk about a level of where I'm not going to. There's throwers that I'm going to strike out a lot, but my pitch count's going to be high because I work the count all the time and I walk a few batters. I mean, that you talk about all the numbers, he hasn't walked a guy in a month. And every start is at least 7 innings. 7, 5, 8, 8. It hasn't walked a guy in a month. I mean, that's the level of dominance he is at. Like, again, there's dominant, there's playing really well, and then there's this, which is wow. Like, we have not seen this in a few years. I mean, really, he's at a DeGrom level of dominance.
0: Yeah, no, this is fun to watch, exciting, especially when you get to talk a little Pirates baseball, because it always allows us to have the memories of Kent Tekulve and the Candyman and Stargell and Parker and the Cobra. I mean, obviously the Cobra, Dave Parker, and so on.
14: Doug Drabek, sure.
0: Sure.
14: Yeah, yeah, Harvey Haddix, yeah, all the guys.
0: Oh, yeah, let's go all the way back.
8: He's going to be such a great Dodger. Yeah.
14: Just how long? Is it a season till he's a Dodger?
0: Well, it's like every home run Murakami hits in Chicago. Yeah. It's like he's only there for 2 years.
14: How long till he's a Dodger? Yeah,
8: well, just give them Sasaki.
14: Yeah, just like...
0: That's just mean.
8: And a bag of balls.
14: Exit out by the Fresca Exit Swollen Dome. Coming up next, the worst question that's being asked about LeBron James following the Lakers elimination. That's next. Jason and Mike, Fox Sports Radio.
9: Your father looked down at you. 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Nerds! Well, if I was you, I'd do something about it. 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
7: Clear skies and cooling off overnight, a low temperature into the upper 40s. Sunny and spectacular for Wednesday, a high temperature near 80 with relatively light winds. And then windy and highs in the lower 80s on Thursday, but more clouds. I'm Chief Meteorologist Bill Ranby from KETV News Watch 7.
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1: Well-dressed hobo.
0: I gotta say, even though I felt bad for him, I was very impressed because Alex Teichert left the room to go to the bathroom.
2: Yeah.
0: And in the time he was gone, when he came back...
3: All by myself, by the way. You didn't say that.
0: No, all by himself. Yeah, didn't have to have everybody take him. No, it was good. The Golden Knights score in overtime to beat the Ducks.
2: Yeah.
0: Teichert comes back in, cursing up a storm because he's upset that the Ducks lost.
2: It is the most explosive response to an end of game other than you positive or negative with the Knicks, Mets, Jets, the junior high school down the street to you, everything else.
0: Yeah.
2: But Teichert, visibly upset. I thought things were going to get broken.
4: Like he's not happy with Jaguar.
0: Like Brian Murray, too. Not happy. Not happy with Brian Murray.
3: I just expect more from Timu, okay?
0: Yeah, no, I get it. I get it.
4: Getzlaf was a bum.
0: Yeah, sure. Oh, yeah.
2: Team Swomey let you down.
3: Yep. You know what, Jay?
0: Yeah.
3: For the longest time, I was upset they're not called the Mighty Ducks. Now I see why.
0: Yeah.
3: No, they're just ducks.
0: They're not so mighty all the time.
5: Yeah.
3: Yeah, they're just for hunting now.
2: They got crispy.
0: Yeah. Charlie missed on the triple deke in overtime. That's tough. It's difficult, man.
3: I'm upset.
0: It's difficult. No, I know. Like, I feel like we're doing our job as hosts, that Teichert, who knows absolutely nothing about sports and doesn't really care to, but tells you how good he is at his job, that he still is able to do this every night. But I like the fact that you really feel like you are invested in this.
3: Unless, I love the Ducks.
0: Unless, the only thing I can say is that he loaned somebody money who wanted to bet on the Ducks. I'll pay you back after the game. It's a sure thing. The Ducks are a sure thing. And now the Ducks lost. He's not going to get his money back.
2: Okay, yeah, maybe that's part of it. Or he's thinking about a good duck recipe he once tried. I've got a good one. Maybe I can make some duck for the crew sometime.
0: All right.
2: It'd be delicious.
0: Yeah, no, but Teichert's not thinking about that. I mean, because
2: how immersed he is in the Stanley Cup playoffs.
0: Yeah, but
2: all the things we cover, he takes off for national championship games and football and
4: it's
2: basketball.
4: In his contract, Mike. Mm-hmm.
2: That's part of his contract. We don't know if he's hosting a party, a rave, some kind of gathering related to those events.
0: I would never go to a rave at Teichert's. I would never.
2: Are you kidding me?
0: He would walk
2: sign
0: up to me,
2: me up. Take
0: he,
2: my money.
0: No, he'd walk up to me. Oh, he's gonna. You would charge you. You would charge Harmon. Good. You wouldn't charge me though, right?
3: Oh, I charge you.
0: No, you'd go.
3: Harmon's for free.
0: Here, Jason, drink this. I would go. Yeah. No.
3: I have Zima lights for you.
0: No.
2: He's got a whole fridge.
0: I made this.
2: Zima lights.
0: I made this from all stuff at GNC. Trust me, it's going to be fine.
3: GNC? How dare you? I would never go to GNC.
0: Oh, never?
3: No.
0: Never.
3: I'd rather go to Sprouts.
2: Neither a sponsor.
3: They have better products.
0: I'm going to get the produce at Sprouts.
3: Yes.
0: That's where I want to go. Okay.
3: Their health section's phenomenal.
0: Okay.
3: They have fresh sea moss.
0: All right.
4: It's a $30 cucumber.
0: It is.
3: We can't
0: eat it because it's in the shape of the Virgin Mary, but we're going to keep this cucumber for a long time.
2: You can sell that on eBay.
4: And she'll like it, too.
0: So I'm happy for you, Teichert. I'm happy that you're enjoying sport. No, I'm happy you're enjoying. You're enjoying what the happiness and the despair that sports can bring people on a daily basis.
3: I understand now.
0: That's why we have sports. Why you can't win all the time, right? I mean, you know, the losing is what makes the winning sweet. If your team won all the time, how much fun is that?
3: Well,
0: I mean, how much fun is it to be a
2: but
0: Dodger
2: also
0: fan?
2: Just how
0: going to keep winning?
2: But how fast that happened?
0: Yeah,
2: right. I mean, that was quick.
0: Yeah. Really,
2: they're
0: quick.
2: Coming back out of break.
0: Yep.
2: And bam!
0: Yep. Oh.
2: You got a rebound and done.
0: 100%.
3: That's a good point, though.
0: Yeah.
3: Like if I was a Dodger fan right now, how fun is it?
0: Well, right
4: it's
0: now,
4: actually very.
0: No, because
3: Steve, don't shake your head.
0: You know,
4: actually blinded by all the champagne in my eyes
0: because they're getting swept by the Giants as we speak.
2: But you don't want to hear something big?
0: What
2: on Thursday? Shohei Ohtani's getting a day off.
0: Isn't that also Grogu Bobblehead
2: Day? That is
0: day?
2: Right. So they're figuring if they give you the little Grogu, you're not going to be mad that Ohtani's sitting on his ass.
0: Ooh. No, I think you're expecting.
2: Here's a bobblehead. He's sitting down.
4: Why would we be mad?
0: You're expecting Grogu
4: and
0: Ohtani.
4: You just gave us two World Series about to go for a three-peat.
0: No, I'm saying
2: I'm just saying for that day, if you bought tickets thinking
4: he
2: you
4: deserves
2: get
4: a day
2: Grogu
4: off.
2: And Ohtani against the hated Giants.
0: You're expecting Grogu and Ohtani. You're expecting both of them. You're expecting both of them.
2: But you're not getting him unless he pitches.
0: I get it, but you're expecting both
2: off.
0: Those things, and
4: we'll
0: survive. Getting a day off is okay. All right. But what I'm saying is that with all the winning, the Dodgers keep winning the World Series. It's like, it's no fun being a Dodger.
3: See what I'm saying?
0: All they do is win.
3: But I'll tell you this.
0: Fun. Yeah.
3: I've been to all sporting events once at least. Hockey's the most fun I've had.
2: Oh, absolutely.
0: Yeah.
3: So much fun.
0: You say all sport? You've been to High Line?
3: A couple times.
0: Okay. Highlight's
3: it was okay.
0: Fun. No, Highlight's a lot of fun.
3: A little confusing.
2: Turtle races.
4: Banana ball.
2: The bar down the street. Banana ball.
0: Banana ball is fun. Oh, yeah.
3: I just love the fact they're
0: bowling.
3: On.
0: Bowling.
3: Like, they have skates, which could, you know, hurt somebody. They have sticks, and they could fight.
0: You ever see Rollerball?
3: No.
2: Oh, yeah. Go see the original with Jimmy Caan.
0: Put that movie on right now in the studio and watch Rollerball.
2: Yeah.
0: You have to watch Rollerball. Just for the scene
2: not
0: at the
2: Thunderball.
0: End.
2: Not Thunderball.
0: Just for the scene
2: that's
0: at the end.
2: Bond.
0: With all the dead players and the fire and the guys riding motorcycles.
2: You know James Caan from Elf? Yeah, he's the lead.
0: Intercom. He just keeps saying intercom. John Houseman's the team owner.
2: Oh, Houseman. Yeah.
0: Do you think you're as good a player, Moon Pie?
2: We got John Houseman into the show.
0: So we wanted to bring you that news about the education of a new sports fan and Alex Teichman.
2: The legends.
0: And also the overtime win by the Golden Knights.
3: We still got a chance, Jay.
0: But we got more NBA coming up next. We got the latest on Wemby and why people are asking the wrong question about the LeBron James, quote, era in Los Angeles after
2: the
0: last
2: era.
0: Night. That's next. Jason and Mike. Oh.
3: Thanks for nothing, Corey Perry.
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5: The defending champion Dodgers have now lost four in a row by a combined score of 29-9. Giants beat them in L.A. 6-2 tonight. The Dodgers, over the last 2 weeks, have scored three runs or less 10 of the 13 games. San Diego, though, lost 6-4 at Milwaukee. The Brewers won their fifth straight. So the Padres still just a half game over L.A. in the NL West. The Rays lead the AL East, still two games over the Yankees. Tampa Bay won in 10 innings at Toronto 7-6. Yankees ended a four-game losing streak, winning 6-2 at Baltimore. Philadelphia, 2-1 winner at Boston. Kyle Schwarber is 17th homer. Paul Skeens and the Pirates beat Colorado 3-1. In the NBA playoffs, the Spurs are up 3-2 after defeating Minnesota 126-97. Victor Wembanyama, 27 points, 17 rebounds. NHL Vegas in overtime beat Anaheim. Buffalo won at Montreal. I'm Steve DeSager.
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9: I'm an ass man.
10: So, big night for Wemby.
9: Huge.
10: The San Antonio Spurs, one game away from the Western Conference Finals. They thump the T-Wolves tonight in a game that was never very close. Wemby started out house of fire. I think he scored, 24 of his 27 points in the first 4 minutes. And they cruise by Minnesota, 126-97 for Wemby. It's a big night. Overall, his numbers, 27, 17 rebounds, 5 assists, a couple of blocks. This was a quintessential Spurs victory where he got what he needed from his supporting cast. It was a big night from Fox and Castle off the bench. Johnson goes for 21. I mean, that's not going to happen all the time, but huge night for him. But the most interesting part of the night, just listen to this play-by-play of a big Wemby jam, because this is the big topic of conversation.
9: And the tomahawk is good.
10: It's pretty good.
11: Castle, waist-high dribble between his legs. Shot clock now down to 9. Still out on the perimeter. Hands to Wembanyama. Victor, the lane clears. Look out! Victor Wembanyama, windmill right-hand jam. And that's 9 already in the first quarter for Big Vic.
10: So there it is on Spurs Radio Network on the call. You know, I've always not been a fan. Wemby is really difficult. You know, like when Giannis came in, people had trouble pronouncing his last name, Antetokounmpo, and it was tough and it was awkward. And everybody called him Greek Freak, right? Greek Freak. Right? But now he's become Giannis, which is good because it's a one-name star. I mean, you're a one-name star, man. You've made it, right? You're Madonna. You are, you know, Brunson. You are, you know, you make it one-name star. Brunson. You are a one-name star.
9: You're Prince.
10: So
9: you're
10: it's Cher. Okay. Yeah.
9: You're Groban.
10: But Wemby Wemby sounds too much like Gumby, and you think he's big, stretchy, and all.
0: You want
10: this.
0: To sing a little bit?
10: Like
0: Wemby. He was once a little green slab of clay.
10: Wemby's a bad nickname. It's always been a bad nickname, and I was hoping for something else. We're gonna get something else, and now like the last few months, like they're trying to make Big Vic happen. And I kind of
0: he was
10: feel,
0: the alien for a minute.
10: Yeah, the alien was okay
0: because he leaned into it and he was inscribing it on trading cards and autographs.
10: Alien's
0: and stuff.
10: Fine. Yeah. Alien's fine, but it's weird to say. Well, I mean, look, I don't know that that's going to roll off the tongue for people. Oh, the alien with a big shot. Like I don't know that rolls off. That has the impact that you would think it would.

0: Sure. Sure.
1: Running around and running amok on Alice.
2: Definitely got to be a resurgence from Vic Tayback. There's that not a lot of famous. There's former Mets reliever Vic Black. There is
1: Vic Fangio.
2: There's Vic Fangio. Oh yeah, yeah. Timeout, Vic. Keep those timeouts, Vic Fangio. But it's but Big Vic, I'm like, nah, okay, it's a little too cliche. I mean, at some point we're gonna find out, they're gonna get a big, and it's just gonna stick, and it's gonna be yes. But like, you know, keep saying Wemby, Wemby, Wemby, Wemby. It's difficult. Big Vic, having Big Vic energy, all that. Like I said, I get it, but it's just a little too sophomoric.
1: Big Vic energy is already there for Victor E. Viking from 1968 as Northern Kentucky State College.
2: Yeah, nobody's thinking of that.
1: I found the T-shirt.
2: Not even his family.
1: It's already there.
2: Not even his family is thinking of that.
1: You mean his Norseman?
2: Big Vic energy? Parents? Oh, you mean Wemby. Don't you know that was my nickname back in the 60s? No, I didn't know that, man. Sorry about that. Sorry, Grandpa. Sorry, Grandpa, I forgot. But I mean, like, I hear Big Vic and I go, yeah, I just feel like we're trying to make something happen now. But I would think by now we would have gotten something better from than
3: what about
2: than
3: Victor Wick?
2: Wemby. Oh, Victor Wick. Victor, V-Wem. V-Wem.
3: As in like John Wick?
2: Yeah, no, I like that. I like
1: Yeah, because
2: like,
1: Big Vic energy is V-Wick. Also seemingly, as yeah. I do my deep dive in the interwebs, Crown Victoria.
3: V-Wick.
2: V-Wick is pretty good. It's I like good. V-Wick. It's yeah, good. He's a killer. Doesn't need anything. Just kill you with his bare hands.
1: Because every once in a while, he would lean into the alien thing in the Men in Black with the suits that he would wear and stuff.
2: Yeah, well, but you know, the most ingenious thing, like whoever had the idea for the John Wick movies to say, yeah, we got to give him a bulletproof suit because other than that, he's going to get killed pretty easy. What do we do? Well, I got mock-ups. I got ways to go. No. We're just going to say it's bulletproof. People will care. They'll buy it. It's just a bulletproof suit. Of course, we have something that's the highest tensile and fabric, and it's all bullet. It looks like a regular suit, but it's bulletproof. How much money have you spent? No, just give a regular suit. We get one from Wardrobe. You're a genius. You're getting promoted.
1: But you have to write one scene in to show the fabrication or at least a mock-up on the computer.
2: That's a great idea.
1: You know, like a Bond movie. We at least need that to kind of tease us as to the science behind it all. But yeah, Big Vic.
2: So while Wemby is waiting for a new nickname and waiting to move on in the playoffs, the topic today of LeBron James and his era with the Lakers was just stupid. Sorry, but it was. The topic that made it all the way throughout on the TV shows and social media, how would you rate the LeBron era in Los Angeles? Was it a success or was it a failure? Right, and I see that, and I go
1: 877-90.
2: Does everybody know something that none of us know, that LeBron's gone? Do we know that LeBron is gone? No. In fact, I'm pretty sure he's going to be back with the Lakers. That's why I didn't even think about doing the LeBron era topic, because where else is he going to go? I mean, let's be honest, where LeBron is right now. Let's be really honest about LeBron James. He doesn't have a lot of places he can go. No one's going to give him $50 million a year, at least no place that LeBron's going to want to go. So he's going to have to take less money. It's either stay in L.A. or go to Cleveland. I don't know that Cleveland's going to upset the apple cart for him now, because here they are, dogfight with the Pistons, two games away from the Eastern Conference Finals. Maybe if they had flamed out in the first round, hey, we need a guy like LeBron to take the pressure off of Mitchell and some of our younger players. But I don't know that Cleveland's aware to go. And that's the only place he could go where he can play out his last couple of years and not have any embarrassment if his team doesn't win the title, because he can just push it as, I'm going home to finish my career. I started there, I left, I went back, I left, I went back, just like people do in life. That's where
1: you say, I'm going home to die?
2: Right?
1: That's
2: finish my career. Because people leave home and move back, and I grew up in New York, but I left, and I moved back, and I left, and I moved back. So that's the only place he can go. So it's Los Angeles or Cleveland. And if Cleveland is like, yeah, I don't know. No, the Knicks are even out on Giannis after this run. Are you kidding? They're good. We're golden, man. The Knicks are golden. But LeBron has shown that he's okay being the number three guy, being the number three guy behind Luka and Reeves, maybe potentially being the two some nights, depending on Reeves. But they're clearly, these guys are the future. They're the youngest ones. LeBron is still playing an incredibly high level that we've never seen anybody play with at the age of 41. He could play like this till he's 45. Maybe he can stay at this level until he's 45 if he is the number three guy. Now, I didn't know how he was going to like it, because LeBron's now, when's the last time LeBron's ever been okay with being the number two guy on a team? Never. But now he's the three. And what did we see the last 25 games of the year for the Lakers? When LeBron embraced that role, when they all got healthy finally, they were beating everybody.

0: Luka, Reeves, LeBron. LeBron, a little bit of point guard, a little bit of small forward, a little bit of power forward, filling in. He doing exactly the job the Lakers needed him to do, but didn't know if he was going to be up for doing it because, hey, I'm LeBron James. The fact that he's okay with that, that's why the Lakers said to, hey, we want you to come back, right? That was Pelinka today, said we want him back, we want him back. Now, the key is, hey, you can't ask for $50 million because we need to make the roster better, right? The big unnamed quote from the Laker locker room today that I loved was one of the players said, we just don't have the talent that other big teams do. We're not as talented. We need more players. And the only way you get more players, well, guess what? Reeves is going to want more money. LeBron's got to take less so you can go get a 3-and-D guy. You get another athletic big to run the floor. You need to get deeper, right? That's 100%. You need to get deeper because they're not deep at all, right? The Lakers are really a starting five kind of team, and really they're a starting three kind of team. Sometimes Hachimura plays really well like he did last night. We'll have more on him in a few minutes. But you need to go out and get more players. The only way you're doing that is if LeBron, as a hero, takes less. And really, the Lakers have a lot of leverage because there's no place else for LeBron to go. If I'm LeBron, I come out and say, veterans minimum, whatever you want to give me, $5 million for next year. Go out and spend this money, everybody else. He wins everybody over to him. Los Angeles loves him. LeBron taking less money for the first time in his career. The Lakers are smart. They go out and buy a couple of players, and now suddenly they're an NBA Finals big-time favorite for next year. LeBron is coming back to the Lakers. If there's another scenario out there that you want to give me, great, but nobody else. Oh, let's talk about the first of all, the era's not over. It's going to continue to go. He's going to be a Laker for at least one more year. That's why this topic was just stupid today. It was stupid.
1: Yeah, but it goes back to the same thing we talked about a little bit last night with J.J. Redick and how nobody really addressed the end-of-game scenario. We'll get into it a little more, you and I, here in a minute, but it was this was inevitable. They were losing this series, so forget it. Let's talk about the year that was. Let's talk about what the future looks like, and let's just go past the pesky end of game, bad shots, bad scenarios, substitutions, etc. as you go through. Now, there are some in the marketplace. You talk about the Cavaliers, potentially the Warriors, Steve Kerr's coming back. What's that next iteration of the Warriors look like? Is that a place where he does the team up that has been teased for years with Steph Curry as he's winding things up? He's got one more year on his deal. Kerr signed that 2-year deal, as we know. Jimmy Butler coming back, etc. All sorts of cap things that have to happen when we're talking about the different aprons. For the Lakers, they have those big decisions. Austin Reeves, final year of his contract, player option at about $14.5 million. Eligible for up to $241. Hachimura and Kennard, both free agents. Go on down the line. Marcus Smart, another year older, a guy who was pivotal for them at parts of this season to keep the line moving. Obviously, DeAndre Ayton and his $8.1 million will move on. Jackson Hayes played well yesterday, but is he a guy you trust to continue to grow, et cetera? Lots of questions. But for LeBron, the question of, you know, what's the era like? Well, it was a nice way to push away from the end of the season, right, as to how it ends in a sweep in this situation where Luka Doncic is still in street clothes. You had 17 games that those three guys played together this year. 11-6 record with a negative net rating to it all. And LeBron, at least from my thinking, as much as he tried to prop himself up and J.J. Redick and everybody in the post game, hey, for the first time in my life, I'm the third option. No, you weren't the third option very often. For the most part, you were still
0: From time to time, he can do that.
1: But he had to do it for a long stretch, which meant he was okay because he didn't have to every other game, every third game, be the third option. These guys were gone for a long time. So it's, hey, you're counting on me, right? Last playoff series against the Rockets. You're counting on me. So all of a sudden, he gets to be big, bad LeBron James again.
2: It's all about the Rockets, Mike. All about the Rockets.
0: Rockets, Benny. It's the Rockets.
1: That and Kevin Durant didn't play. But that's a whole other thing. He was, you know, everybody applauded him. Look, he can be that guy. He still wants to be that guy. I don't buy this third man act anything over a long period.
0: But he has no choice because no one's going to make him a one anymore. No one's going to do that. If he goes to Cleveland, he's going to be the third option or the fourth option there. So it's like, okay, I'm staying here. We have a chance to win. The team is built really well. And if we don't win, if Luka's back and healthy all year, that's going to be on Luka now.
1: He ain't going to be back and healthy all year.
0: It's going to be on Luka.
1: LeBron's going to be standing there with his cape and crown, ready to be number one and say, I'm the guy still.
0: There's no place for him to
1: go. He'll be like Conan the Barbarian sitting there on that throne.
0: There's no place for him to go.
1: As the credits fade to black.
0: No place for him to go. If I thought there was, but there's no place for him to go at this point. Stop with that. And you said that same time.
2: I'm putting
0: time.
2: That evil
0: jinx,
2: out there.
0: Jinx. No. Go walk out, turn around, spit three times. You get that out there. It's not happening. The Knicks don't need
2: science.
0: Anything. They don't need anything, man. They don't need anything. Exit out by Fresca. Exit Swollen Dome. The Jason Smith Show with Mike Harmon live from the Fox Sports Radio Studios. Coming up next, we get back into a football story that started out yesterday as a curiosity, became a controversy, and now has blown up even more than that. That's next. Jason and Mike, Fox.
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0: from Texas Longhorns quarterback Arch Manning being comped. His NFL comp, if everything goes great, is Justin Herbert. And if it doesn't go great, he's Justin Fields. So it's Justin and Justin, which sounds like a law firm, a morning radio show, or something, some weird restaurant somewhere. So, yes, I have a takeaway. That is not a scouting report. It is not. That is a emoji. It is the shrug emoji dressed up with a face mask and a jock strap. It is boom or bust. And the bust is yelling into a megaphone. A megaphone. You can't sell me. And maybe you'll buy this, but you can't sell me on Manning royalty and then have a career like Justin Herbert, who has just been nothing but empty calories. And guys like Collinsworth and Aikman, they got the knee pads on for Justin Herbert. And I look at him like, and I see him in person a lot. It's like, fine. He's a dime a dozen, though. He puts up good numbers, and they're not winning numbers. And he's essentially been like C.J. Stroud, as bad as you can be in big playoff games for the Chargers. And they're not supposed to talk about that part. So that doesn't really move the needle for me to want to throw away an entire season. I know from a business standpoint, there's a lot of people that will go overboard because they figure the Manning name is just a license.
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1: Sir, I'd like to spank your bald head and lick it.
0: This is how hot the Knicks are.
2: Tell Alan.
0: The Mets bring up a guy named Ewing. Triple. Three walks.
3: How
0: two
3: does he
0: RBIs.
3: Run with those knee pads?
0: He would be even faster if he didn't have the knee pads on. Up and down, up and down. A.J. Ewing. Stolen base tonight. That's it. The Mets just had to bring him up. Had to wait for the Knicks to get hot. Bring up a guy named Ewing. It's working. Now they're going to bring up a guy named Starks. Bring up a guy named Oakley. I mean, you got lots of guys. Jackson, you got to bring up a lot of guys.
1: Let's see. Let's go through the Mets' top prospects off.
3: Oh, please don't. Please don't. No, don't.
0: Just look and see. Do any of them have the same last names?
3: It's a waste of a Google search.
0: If they have the same last names as former Knicks stars, they need to come up.
3: There are no stars.
0: Stop. Anthony, look for that. Lynn, look for that.
1: No.
0: Novak?
1: I got nothing.
0: Look for that.
1: I got a Gurton, a Tilly, a Hall, a Loman.
0: Bannister, King. Look for
1: Barrow,
0: all these guys.
1: A Cusso, a Pintaro.
0: Williams, Richardson.
1: Gordon.
3: Seymour Wiener.
0: Hey, too soon. Too soon for Seymour Wiener.
1: No, look, we already had the knee pad joke. Yeah. I mean, come on.
0: It's still too soon. Oh, the guy just passed away not too long ago.
1: Yeah, it's true.
0: Yeah, all right. That's the key now. The Mets
1: got a guy named Clifford.
0: Bring up guys with the same last name as Nick Stars. You're good. They got a guy named Anunoby in the minors.
1: Yeah, I can't find one.
3: We're going to call up one guy.
1: One guy.
0: Who's that?
3: He said Nick Stars.
0: Yeah. Guy named Brunson. Look at Brunson. See if that's there.
3: Charles.
0: Yeah, Charles Brunson. And TJ, clearly the Pistons would have a death wish if they want the Knicks in the next round of the playoffs. TJ.
1: How about some more Charles Smith?
0: No, not so much. No, you know,
1: sure?
0: Yeah, no, I'm good with that.
1: You got any highlights in the system of him?
0: No, I am good with that.
1: On the defensive end?
0: I'm good with no Charles Smith.
1: Okay.
0: I'm good with that.
3: What about Doc Rivers?
0: I am more than good with no
1: Hall
0: Doc
1: of
0: Rivers.
1: Glenn Bamer. Glenn Rivers.
0: I do not want Doc Rivers. No. Now, there's a football story that broke yesterday. Got bigger as the day went on. We told you, watch what it's like today. Today it got huge, and then it got to the next level. Of course, talking about the Lane Kiffin comments that he made in a Vanity Fair article that was published yesterday. The coach of LSU who left Ole Miss during the season last year, very highly publicized, loved Ole Miss, loved it, till he left for LSU. And the big quote that has caused a lot of controversy in the beginning was him saying, hey, Ole Miss is a place where recruits would tell me, coach, my grandparents aren't going to let me come play here. But in Oxford, Mississippi, not going to let me come play in Oxford, Mississippi. That's why I love Baton Rouge so much. No one says anything like that. There's no segregation and life at LSU is great. So all of a sudden, here's Lane Kiffin deciding to drop a big racial bomb and he brings up segregation. Like, dude, oh my God, man. So now this has become a thing. As part of a recruiting war, he wants to bring up, oh, let's throw race in here, that there's problems in Oxford and there's not here in Baton Rouge. Which, okay, if there are, what are they? Because you were coached there for a long time. You got a lot more money. You got the bag to go to LSU. What were the problems? You said Ole Miss was great. You said it was awesome. Things were great. If there are problems, what are they? But this was all about recruiting. This is all a recruiting troll between Ole Miss and LSU. And we told you it was going to get big today. And then it got even bigger because Steve Sarkisian weighs in, head coach of Texas, who wanted to throw this out there about Ole Miss. That at Ole Miss, quote, all you have to do is take basket weaving and you can get an Ole Miss degree. Whoa. Why is Ole Miss all of a sudden you can get an Ole Miss basket weaving, get a degree from Ole Miss? Wait, hang on a second. And that's not enough because then John Sumrall, Florida head coach, who spent time as an assistant at Ole Miss, jabs at Sarkisian by saying, hey, grateful to coach at a top 10 public university that also offers advanced basket weaving. So now you've taken Lane Kiffin, who was embarrassed college football by throwing out something really racial, And now it's expanded to not just LSU and Ole Miss, but now here's Texas is involved. Now Florida is involved. I mean, I don't know. Does it get to the West Coast tomorrow? Does it go all the way up the East Coast? I mean, where? How far does this thing get? Now, this thing has become out of control, all because Lane Kiffin wanted to throw some recruiting shade at Ole Miss, whatever he wanted to say, and he chose a really bad way to go about it, man. I mean, and this is what I mean when I say college football, if they just had a commissioner, they could find their way out of so many problems. Because what would happen is whoever the commissioner was would get all these guys in a conference call and would say, hey, idiots, shut the blank up. You are ruining college football. None of what you're doing makes us look good. All right. When you want to go after racial components of towns and say that it's bad, that's a bad thing, man. You have, without saying evidence, and I know it's a recruiting thing, and now when you want to go in about the academic requirements of the other colleges, like, that's stuff for fans to say, man. That's stuff for fans to go back and forth on schools. When you're sitting here talking about, hey, here's Ole Miss's academic qualifications, and you're citing Texas's qualifications as a result, like, none of this looks good. You think this is fun. This is all fun stuff you want to do behind closed doors and with each other. I get it, but nothing you're doing now makes college football look good. When you're talking about race and academics and schools and what they do, like, there are no winners here. There is no one who comes out of this looking good. And college football looks like a sport where fans look at it sideways and go, wow, is that now we're really looking at some things college football wise that, well, I don't know how great a sport it is. Is this stuff that goes on? Is this really that bad? Are we peeling layers off an onion here? Why is this? I don't understand. College football, this has been a really bad last 24 hours. And if you had somebody that was in charge, they just up and say, hey, you know what? Guess what? Not doing this. Like David Stern, if this came up in the NBA, or Roger Goodell, if this came up in the NFL, or in baseball, you know, Rob Manfred hates the players. If this came up in baseball, they would all say, hey, all of you, shut up. This is bad. Nobody looks good when you're throwing stuff out here like this. But college football doesn't have it, so this is what we get.
1: Yeah, I mean, when you get to the academic stuff, we've kind of thrown that away anyway, right? The think of the children part of actually going to class and everything in this new age transfer portal, NIL, everything else, that's become an also-ran subject. When we, once upon a time, it was about graduation rates and continuity and all of that stuff. The think of the children and what you're actually there to accomplish with your scholarship and the opportunities given therein. Now you're looking at it as just an absolute punchline with the oldest trope in the book. I mean, at least get creative. Make fun of USC cinematic arts. Make fun of George Lucas. I don't know, whatever you need to do.
0: Look, if you want to do the academic thing, that can be fun, but you want to do this on top of the racism stuff.
1: No, but that's
0: stuff.
1: It. Like, that's a separate, like, analyst fight. You actually still have to go to class here, whatever. Yeah, the obviously Sarkisian and Kiffin, if they wanted to, they could double up back on USC. It was the joke. But the original Kiffin point about what he had to do, like, when you're the coach there, part of it, if this is truly happening, and look, school to school, state to state, city to city, everybody's got things in their local news that you're following and watching, and certainly we all know history of this nation. But as the coach there, you've got a lot of say. And if that was an issue during recruiting, why didn't we have that raised as an issue while you're the coach, right? To your point of now it's just a recruiting. Don't go there because it's a bad place.
0: Yeah.
1: Versus, no, there's bad things, and I have the ability as the head coach and a leader on this campus and in this state to help facilitate some level of change. Here, it's just bad recruiting tactics. Almost, you know, like talking about whatever their facilities or whatever, just on an amped up and really charged scale. And for Kiffin, who's got his history that he had just kind of won people back over before leaving, obviously, Ole Miss, because that got people upset as the playoffs were looming and all. But he'd rebuilt his career. Right, he'd rebuilt to being a guy that was, all right, back on the come as this big coach and going to the next level. And now he's going to LSU, and you've got the facilities, you've got the opportunity and everything else. And this is what you throw out in the dead season.
0: I mean, first of all, two things, Lane Kiffin. First of all, number one, I don't think recruiting was really harmed him because they went 13-2 last year. They finished third overall, made the playoffs, won a game. So I think you're getting the players. I don't think you're low. How we could, if he was 7-6 or, you know, my average record there over a few years was 5-7. It was like, hey, I can't get the guys. Well, okay, let's. But I mean, clearly you did get the guys, so you were okay with
1: well,
0: that.
1: Well, either he would have still been there again to enact change, or he would have been fired, and we'd be hearing that because sour grapes. And again, now it becomes the, well, this is what they I couldn't do because of it, instead of, you know, while he's there and has some power.
0: You know, and the thing is, there's a large part of me that just thinks that Lane Kiffin, okay, how do I cut through? I'm going to be the absolute villain of college football. Because he can, more than anybody else. Brian Kelly's gone, right? I can be the absolute villain, right? He the way he's acted his entire career has always been IDGAF, and now here he is leaving Ole Miss. Everybody hates him. Hey, everybody hates me anyway, so I'm going to lean into it, right? I'm going to troll Ole Miss. I'm going to be this guy because there's going to be players that say, hey, I like Coach. He doesn't care. He says what he thinks. I'm going to go play for him. So if you are trying to be, hey, I'm a good guy, I'll take care of your kid, well, there's 1,000 coaches that are going to come out there and say, hey, I'm a really good guy, you can trust me. Kiffin's the only one that's going to say, hey, I'm a pirate. Come on, let's go. Let's storm. Let's go. Take whatever we want. Let's go do it. Like, he's leaned into being the villain so much that something like this, I bet you he just said, yeah, I can say this because this is my way to troll Ole Miss or whatever other schools, not realizing that, wow, dude, you just made college football look terrible. You made Ole Miss, who rescued you from a career as a head coach where you were kind of up and down, and now you're saying all this stuff about the town? Like, wow, man. Like, what kind of villain are you? Like, there's a villain, and there's a villain.
1: Yeah, no, this totally minimizes. If there's truth to this situation, I hope that people in the greater Mississippi area and college football pundits really start to dive deep and try to figure out the veracity of this and maybe expose what he's alluding to. But in the interim, yeah, he's a WWE villain who wants the top spot on the merch stand.
0: That's amazing that he I am going to so sell out to be the villain that this is stuff that I'm going to say. Man, time now to find out what's trending in the wide world of sports. McGuy, who has turned off all his TVs and smashed it after the Dodgers lost to the Giants, it's Steve DeSager with what's trending.
4: Actually, this brings about what would be the stat of the night, because Bill Plunkett has covered Dodger baseball for years. He says the last time the Dodgers lost four straight games by 4 runs or more each.
0: Okay, so the last time they lost 4 games in a row and each game by 4 runs or more.
4: Correct. Was 1936.
3: The last time the Mets were good.
0: That's it. We were in a twinkle in Bowie Kuhn's eye in 1936.
4: That's what the Dodgers
0: Wait, what?
4: That's what the Dodgers have done the last 4 games. L's and not close. Giants 6-2 the final in L.A. The loss to Yoshinobu Yamamoto, who allowed 3 home runs. Shohei Ohtani had only had 1 homer in about his last 100 plate appearances. He did homer tonight. Had 2 hits, but the rest of the team combined had 2 hits. 2-for-25 at the plate. So the Dodger record over the past month now 9-14. The Dodgers acquired outfielder Alec Thomas from the Diamondbacks. You talked earlier about Paul Skenes, the Pirate winner tonight, who hasn't walked a batter since mid-April. In fact, since that last walk, he struck out 40. So in Pirates history, that's the most strikeouts between walks by a Pittsburgh pitcher since the mound was moved to its current distance in the 1800s.
0: In the 1800s. Not since 1968.
4: 36,
0: they lowered the mound.
4: Oh,
0: okay.
4: Yeah, that Bob Gibson. Yeah, okay, this is completely different. Yeah.
0: Okay. And oh, by the way, Bowie Kuhn was the MLB commissioner in 1969. I just had the wrong... I should have said Ford Frick, because I think Ford Frick was the commissioner up until Bowie Kuhn.
4: Bowie Kuhn in the 1970s. He was the guy that wouldn't let Charlie Finley sell the players.
0: I was right there. The Mets started in 1962. I was right there, man.
4: Well, the Mets, it seems like, didn't actually win a game till about 64. But yes.
0: That's also the last time they won a game.
4: The New York Mets are just killing it right now. Yeah,
0: AJ Ewing era is here.
4: In his major league debut, Ewing a triple, 3 walks. Mets beat Detroit 10-2. Atlanta 5-2 over the Cubs, who were held to 1 hit. And Alex Bregman's solo homer. By the way, Braves catcher Sean Murphy could miss up to 2 months with a broken finger. The White Sox were victorious with a pinch solo homer bottom of the 8th, 6-5 over Kansas City. Milwaukee won its fifth straight, 6-4 over San Diego. The Padres are, though, still a half game over the Dodgers for the lead in the NL West. At Minnesota, Bailey Ober got the win with a complete game, two-hitter, 3-0 against Miami, and it took him only 89 pitches. Texas, a 7-4 win against Arizona. St. Louis won 6-4 at the A's. The A's play shortstop Jacob Wilson on the IL with a shoulder injury, a partial dislocation. Seattle won its game 10-2 at Houston. Dominic Calzone, 5 RBIs, including a grand slam. Cal Raleigh actually had a couple hits tonight. He snapped an 0-for-38 skid at the plate. Apparently still the longest hitting drought in Seattle franchise history. 5 years ago, an 0-for-42 by Jared Kelnick. Tampa Bay in 10 innings won at Toronto 7-6. Rays still lead the AL East by 2 games over the Yankees. Yankees ended a 4-game losing streak with a 6-2 win against Baltimore and starter Trevor Rogers just off the IL. Philadelphia's Kyle Schwarber with his 17th homer. Phils won 2-1 at Boston. Zach Wheeler the win. Washington and Cleveland each won. In the NBA playoffs, the San Antonio Spurs are leading 3-2 because Victor Wembanyama played 4 full quarters and they took care of Minnesota 126-97. The guy had been kicked out second quarter on Sunday. Played them all tonight and had 27 points, 17 rebounds. This is a sensational note that in this series, when Wembanyama is the guy contesting a Minnesota shot, he has more block shots than baskets against him for the entire series.
0: Usually he's like, as the primary defender in a game, somebody shoots like, it's like 4-for-27 against him.
4: Yeah, they had a stat like that, a graphic tonight. This isn't just missed shots. He's actually blocked 22 in the series and only 19 baskets against him total.
0: Man.
4: In the 5 games. Well, 4.5 for him in the series. This game was tied in the third quarter tonight. Anthony Edwards, 20 points in the loss. Rest of his team shot 26-for-70 from the floor. Game 6 is Friday at Minnesota. Daryl Morey is out as 76ers present. And in the WNBA, we had 3 games. Atlanta and Minnesota each won on the road. But at expansion, Portland, win number 1 for the Fire on a putback at the buzzer, 98-96 over New York. NHL playoffs, Buffalo a 3-2 winner at Montreal. That second round series is tied at 2 games apiece. Vegas at home won in overtime quickly against Anaheim 3-2 to go up 3-2 in the series. And the NFL will release its full schedule this Thursday night. All of the international matchups will be announced Wednesday. We do know in Madrid in November, it's Bengals versus Falcons. And reportedly in Paris, it'll be New Orleans versus Pittsburgh, week number 7.
0: Aaron Rodgers is no way is he going to that game. I'll stay home. You guys go play. I'll see you when you get back.
4: You're going to take a bye week. Yeah. The season's first Monday night game will have the Chiefs hosting the Broncos. And Seattle will host the league's season opener on a Wednesday night against apparently either New England or Chicago. Not yet official. Back to you.
0: Thank you, Steve. Now, you want to go. I got a good stat for you. Want a good stat for you?
1: Sure.
0: What Cal Raleigh, it's a Cal Raleigh stat. 0-for-38. But now, Cal Raleigh, 2-for-4 since showering with his uniform on, which is what he did after the game last night. One of his teammates, he was like, I don't know what to do. One of his teammates said,
5: mix it up.
0: Shower with your uniform on. And that's what he did. He took a shower with his uniform on, and he got 2 hits tonight.
4: Yeah, see, the batting average is up to 166. All is well with the world.
0: Thank you, Steve-O. Mm-hmm. Jason Smith, Mike Harmon live from the Fox Sports Radio studios. Coming off of the Lakers' loss last night, is there something that happened that could really get J.J. Redick fired? That's next. Jason and Mike, Fox.
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8: You must have been busy, but the Odd Couple with Rob Parker and Calvin Washington. We're breaking this down.
9: Every day I'm shuffling.
10: Lane Kiffin, right? He did an interview with Vanity Fair. And in explaining his decision to leave Ole Miss for LSU, Lane Kiffin suggested that Ole Miss's struggle to distance itself from symbols like the Confederate flag, Colonel Rebel, and even the nickname Ole Miss itself was problematic.
5: So I think he touched on something that had not been discussed often, right? Because we talk about where a team is in the poll, their rankings, the new recruits. We don't often talk about the life and what happens to those players when they're on the teams. And I think there's people misconstrue what it's like to be a star player on a team. So if you're the star quarterback, star running back, somebody on Ole Miss, yeah, life might be a little different for you, right? You might be all right on campus. Everybody loves you. You're signing autographs. Your life's good at times. The problem with cities like in areas like that, if we're just having a real conversation, oftentimes can be off the campus. Rob, you know this. You know this. You're in the blackest city in America. This is a real conversation. Detroit. Mm-hmm. What was it like for you being on the outer skirts of that, driving around at night? Tell the truth.
11: Yeah, it was not good. And I used to get pulled over all the time. That for no, I didn't get one ticket. Just pulled over because they were fishing, hoping, I guess, maybe that I had something. Where are you coming from? What are you doing driving on Woodward Avenue at 1
5: it's
11: o'clock?
5: It's a nice car. What are you doing?
11: Yeah. Yeah. 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
13: Do the Lakers have an Austin Reeves problem in the playoffs? Let's look at this again. So the Lakers don't just have an Austin Reeves problem. They have an Austin Reeves in the playoffs problem. Playoff Austin is officially a thing. Okay, you might not want to admit it. You're in denial. That's fine. It's a thing. Okay, and it's not the kind of thing you have any chance of going very far in and being considered a legitimate contender if he's one of your top-rung players. And this is now back-to-back years, and we have a sample size that tells a story now, and we have seen it. In these playoff environments, he's overmatched. He's not that good. He didn't just have a bad night. Austin Reeves submitting a formal application to be the new playoff liability.
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0: Twenty-four hours later, and I am absolutely stunned at the lack of attention on the final 12 seconds of the Lakers' loss last night to the Thunder that knocked them out of the playoffs.
1: Well, we're too busy assessing the legitimacy and the aptitude of LeBron James' Los Angeles experiment.
0: Really, we talked about this last night, waited to hear an explanation, but nothing that came out today, and only a little bit came out today.
3: Jason, but Luka's back for game five, so
0: that's true. You're good now. You're going to win the rest of the, you'll win the rest of the games, rest of the series. Luka is clear now.
1: Now, we do have the video of Luka being mad about it, so we weren't the only ones.
0: With 12 seconds left in the game last night, the Lakers down three. They need a three because they're out of timeouts. Rui Hachimura, who is their best three-point shooter, is not in the game. Right? Not that you don't have other guys that can take three, because you have LeBron and Austin Reeves. And I'm not talking about the actual play itself, because Austin Reeves got a good look and he missed the three, right? He's a guy you're okay taking that shot, and he missed the three. But Hachimura is your best three-point shooter, having the best night, just had a four-point play. How do you have a play when you need a three and your best three-point shooter is not in the game? It made zero sense. In no world does having your best three-point shooter on the bench make sense, right? And nobody asked J.J. Redick this question last night. Nobody, we didn't know. Finally, Ramona Shelburne, who's a great reporter, put this out earlier today about the explanation I've heard. Because, again, nobody asked it, which was stupid. The explanation I've heard is that Kleber, who went in first time all game, was there as a screener. And the play was going to either LeBron or Austin Reeves. And that's why Kleber was in. Marcus Smart was the passer. Luke Kennard was in there because he's a bit of a bigger guy. None of that made sense. Because first of all, LeBron or Austin's getting the shot. Well, what if they D up well enough and they can't get free? Don't you want another guy to pass the ball to?
1: Not to mention the statistics on LeBron in game-winning shot scenarios isn't exactly stellar.
0: That's just stupid. That's just stupid. In what world does that make sense? We need a three-point shot. Where's your best three-point shooter? He's on the bench. And as you referenced, there's video of Luka, and we don't know what but it looks like Luka is upset, potentially, about the fact that why isn't Rui in the game?
1: A little confused.
0: Right?
1: Why do we
0: have this? I don't understand. I don't understand how J.J. Redick's job is not being talked about right now. Because that is just elementary. How, when you need a certain play, and your best player that can give you that is not in the game? What? What? Really?
1: Well, I mean, we're too busy fawning over the 50-plus wins, the first series success with Luka in street clothes, with Austin Reeves for part of that series in street clothes. So he's still getting washed up.
0: Like that's something that could legitimately get you fired. And I'm one. If I'm Rob Pelinka, we got the right guy? Because there's been many times during the year where J.J. Redick has done stuff where you're going, I don't know about that. And if J.J. Redick was podcasting about this game, that's the first thing he would say is, why doesn't the Lakers coach have his best three-point shooter on the floor? Why does he have him on the floor? There's no way he should be on the floor. I don't know why he wasn't. I look at that and I go, I really wonder if they have the right guy. I really want, because J.J. Redick, for a lot of time, he handles Los Angeles. He handles the egos. There's not a lot of guys. You got to be able to handle big market stuff, right?
1: Well, so you have to have a massive ego yourself, which clearly he's brought to bear.
0: You have to be able to handle big market. And that's a big thing, right? For all you want to say about coaches who make it for a certain amount of time in New York, Chicago, Los Angeles, Dallas, hey, if you can handle it, because you got that, that's a big plus for you. And J.J. Redick clearly has shown that that part of it he can handle. He can handle the controversy. He can handling star players. He's handled Luka and LeBron and Austin Reeves, and look what they did when the three of them were healthy. So I give him a lot of credit for that. But, man, on the court, like, this is an easy thing. You know, you don't have your best three-point shooter out there. Really? The guy, he's got the highest three-point shooting percentage in the history of the NBA. In the playoffs. Yeah. And he's not in the game. Like, I really, that's unforgivable.
1: No, I mean, that is certainly something to be considered and discussed. The problem is it was too busy. Let's do a summary of what the season was. And let's start looking ahead. Hey, there's going to be a huge infusion of cash. And you even heard about it in some of the posts, right? It became a, well, we're moving the G League team over here because now we can bring in all of the health, fitness, wellness things that have been so instrumental to what the Dodgers' success have been, and we can add that. Like, it all became a forward-looking statement and then a little nostalgic of how well they did in spite of all the injuries. As I cited, 11-6, that's the record with the big three, as it were, on the court together this year. So J.J. Redick kind of gets a pass because he didn't have his full complement of players, and nobody wanted to ask the hard question because they needed to write the epitaph for the year.
0: And that's what surprised me more than anything, that nobody asked him that. How is that not the first question?
1: No, right.
0: Right?
1: Because you can't win four games without getting the first, right? I mean, not to be a jerk and put it in those terms, but isn't that the cliche we always do?
0: And it's not like L.A. sports writers and beat reporters shy away from asking those questions. It's just, I get that they just lost, but man, this game right here, why wasn't he on the floor at the end of the game? I mean, you get all the waxing poetically, I love these guys, I love this team, and I get that. I get all that, which makes me wonder if, and I'm just throwing this out there, I don't know, were they told don't ask about it? Don't ask that question? Don't ask, because it makes no sense how that wasn't asked.
1: Don't tell him he looked like an ass in the final seconds.
0: We should have had more than just Ramona Shelburne saying, this is how it
1: was
0: brought
1: to me. This is what I was, yeah, this is what I heard.
0: Exit Abbott of Fresca, exit Swollen Dome, the Jason Smith Show with my best friend Mike Harmon. Coming up next, it's Brian Noe in for Ben Maller. 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
23: Clear skies and cooling off overnight, a low temperature to the upper 40s. Sunny and spectacular for Wednesday, a high temperature near 80 with relatively light winds. And then windy and highs in the lower 80s on Thursday, but more clouds. I'm Chief Meteorologist Bill Ranby from KETV News Watch 7.
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25: We are in the NIL era, where it has never been easier to put teams. It has never been easier to acquire players. It has never been more accessible to watch film, to watch a player, to say, that player's good, that player will fit in our system, and then acquire that player. Gone are the days where all the previous success mattered so much to the point of your recruitment. It still matters, but it does not matter as much as it does. What matters is money and dollars, and evaluation and development. And it's never, ever been easy to go from having your team being average to them making them really good, or having your team going from bad to making them very competitive. It has never been easier. Indiana won a national championship, everybody. When I ask somebody, what are your expectations for Nebraska football if there were to be a 24-team college football playoff, and you go, well, you know, they haven't been top 25 since 2013, or they haven't been able to have this success in this decade. I don't give a damn about the past. And Nebraska football has invested enough resources, whether it be through coaching, or whether it be through acquisition of players, or whether it be through facilities, or whether it be through nutrition, to year in and year out be one of the best 24 teams in the country. The bar to make the college football playoff is not that high when it's 2014. I don't agree at all with making the college football playoff two every 6 years. It's a 2014 playoff. If you look at it from the macro perspective, Nebraska is good, invest enough to be in the top 24 year in and year out.
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28: The Giants sent the Dodgers to their fourth straight loss, 6-2. Shohei Ohtani of L.A. hit a solo homer. He had two hits. The rest of his team went 2-for-25. But Milwaukee won its fifth straight, beating the Padres 6-4. So the Padres' lead over L.A. in the NL West is still a half game. Tampa Bay leads the Yankees still by two games in the AL East. Rays won in 10 innings at Toronto 7-6. The Yankees ended a four-game losing streak, winning 6-2 at Baltimore. Philadelphia was a 2-1 winner at Boston. Kyle Schwarber is 17th homer. Pittsburgh and Paul Skeens over Colorado 3-1. In the NBA playoffs, San Antonio's up 3-2 after beating Minnesota 126-97. Victor Wembanyama with 27 points and 17 rebounds. In the NHL playoffs, Buffalo won at Montreal 3-2. Vegas in overtime beat Anaheim 3-2. I'm Steve DeSager.
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44: Oh, what is going on? Welcome in here. Happy late Tuesday night, early Wednesday morning, depending on where you're listening. Appreciate you making the show a part of your late night festivities. We got a lot to do. We got a lot going on over here. Hope you have come fully prepared for a night that might change your life for the better. Let me back off those expectations. Hopefully it'll be mildly entertaining. How about that? Let's go with that. We've got ball on the menu, of course. Ball on the brain. We're ballaholics over here. More NFL games have been released as the strip tease continues. You know, just slowly slowly but surely, you know, a little game here, little taste, and then more games. The entire schedule will be unveiled on Thursday, so we're inching closer to that. So I have some thoughts on that. Coops Broncos in the news, of course. What's that, Lorena?
0: Yeah, just want to taste it.
44: That's right. You're a taster. We do have new drops from last night, as a couple of the militia members were like, that's a drop, that's a drop, that's another drop, that's a drop too. So Lorena was preparing feverishly, and she's cut up some drops. We will hear those in a little bit later on this show, in this hour, I would say, when we introduce Coop and Lorena and get all that good stuff there. That'd be a good place for the drops. I'm looking forward to that. Should be a lot of fun. Also, not just ball on the brain. I was going to say, Coop, I'm writing it down right now, is Broncos in the news. So that is the first Monday night game. It's going to be the Chiefs hosting the Broncos. So we'll get Coop's thoughts on that. Excited about that matchup. It's kind of interesting where initially the NFL, Adam Schefter tweeted where he was like, it's going to be Broncos-Chiefs. We don't know where, though. It was like, what? We don't. What do you mean we don't know where? Ah, they're working that out. We don't know where. Okay, all right, so they figured that out on Tuesday. It's going to be in Kansas City in week one, which basically lets you know. It's another indication, you know, it's another Easter egg, if you will, that you've got Mahomes going to be on the field for week one. I wish I could bet that. If there are any markets that you, I don't know if you can bet that on Kalshi or the predictive markets, will Patrick Mahomes start week one?
1: Well, you have a gambling problem.
44: I'm just saying, maybe you could parlay that, you know, like, first, let's see if it's something you can gamble on. And then secondly, let's see if we can parlay it and boost our winnings right there. You know, that's how my brain works. But he will be on the field week one. Even with that torn ACL late last season, he will be. He'll prepare like crazy. I love these shows where like, do we know if Mahomes is even going to be on the field in week one? It's like, yeah, we basically do. He's going to be on the field in week one. I hope I'm not spoiling anything for you, but that will be a thing. That will happen. I also want to talk a little hoops. Hoops on the brain. I only had one bet on Tuesday. I didn't bet on the basketball game at all. But late at night, there was a hockey game on. I was getting my notes ready. The only bet I had was on the hockey game, and I lost it. That's the only bet I had on Tuesday. But they were going into overtime, the Golden Knights taking on the Ducks. And Steve Levy was like, yeah.

like 4 minutes in, they're like, and the Golden Knights win. They score. I'm like, well, there goes that. So that was the only bet on Tuesday. So no big deal. No high stakes. No no rapid fire gambling for yours truly. But I was keeping a close eye on hoops. And the Spurs beat the Timberwolves down. Spurs beat them by 29 points. It's kind of a crazy game because the score was tied at 61. So the Spurs had a 12-point lead at halftime. And the next thing you know, to start the third quarter, Minnesota goes on a run. They tie the game 61 apiece. Just under 8 minutes to go in the third quarter. The Spurs end the third quarter on a 30-12 run. They took an 18-point lead, and they didn't look back. They just added to that. Won by 29 points. Pretty crazy. A game, like, that's the NBA for you, man. Just when you're thinking, hey, man, Timberwolves clawing back in this thing. They tied it up. Yeah, it's they lost by 29. But that's life in the NBA. It was crazy. Wembanyama came to play, was not suspended for Game 5, in my opinion, nor should he have been. He was ejected in Game 4 for the vicious elbow that connected with Naz Reid. He missed 2.5 quarters of the game. Spurs lost the game. He had no prior run-ins, no rap sheet of this type of behavior. So the NBA said, yeah, let's keep the alien on the floor in Game 5. So he played, and he was marvelous. Wemby was fantastic. 27 points, 17 rebounds, added 5 assists and 3 blocks for good measure. Very efficient, too. 9 for 16 from the field. Hit a couple of three-pointers. It is crazy because his points prop was 27.5 points for the gamblers out there, right? And he had 21 points in the first half. So you might have been thinking, all right, feeling good, looking good. It's not probably not a blowout, you know? Like I said, first 4 minutes of the third quarter was tied up. It's a tie game, 61 apiece. So you don't have to worry about, okay, is this getting out of hand? Wemby isn't going to play in the fourth quarter. It wasn't anything like that. He just didn't score that much. He ended up with 27 points. He actually went to the free throw line with 26 points, right? So if he makes both of them, he goes over his points prop of 27.5. He missed the first one and then, of course, made the second one. So he ended with 27 points. So if you were on the over 27.5, you got hooked. You got hooked. Lost by half a point. So that is sports betting in a nutshell right there. So hopefully you were either on the under or it did tick down to 26.5. If you were over 26.5, you're a winner. Cash it. But Wemby played great, gambling to the side. 27-17, the game after he was ejected early in the second quarter in Game 4. He responded. He was fantastic. He played great. The Spurs, they consistently doubled Anthony Edwards. Anthony Edwards was held in check, had 20 points. He wasn't bad, but just 20 points, 6 for 13 from the field, facing a lot of doubles. And so Ant was passing quite a bit, not getting a whole lot of shots, not a lot of volume. So they did a good job on him. I like the defensive approach by the Spurs. And he didn't get much else. It was a cold shooting night for the Timberwolves collectively. 39% from the field. 27% from three. Not what you're looking for. Ice cold. It was Brick City for the Timberwolves on Tuesday night. Orange Julius Randle, I call him Orange Julius, inefficient, 17 points on 17 shots, not what you're looking for. 0 for 4 from 3. Did have 10 boards, but the scoring just wasn't there. Timberwolves didn't have enough, and they got worked by 29 points. They will try to stave off elimination in Game 6. We'll get to Game 6 on Thursday evening. But the Timberwolves' offense can't be trusted. That's one of the major takeaways. They cannot be trusted. They settle for way too many threes at times. There's a run in the first half where they tried a corner three, not even close, fast break for the Spurs. Then they tried another corner three, not even close, fast break for the Spurs. And it's like, I don't know, why don't we try to get to the bucket? Why don't we shoot mid-range? I know that Wemby is protecting the rim. That's a great luxury to have, but the Timberwolves are not shy about attacking the rim, attacking the basket, or getting to the paint, getting mid-range shots. They're just settling for long jumpers far too often. And I realize you're going to have to shoot a good number of them against a Wembanyama-led defense. I get that. I do. But again, they've
Shannon, does Shannon

0: Junior was like, "Hey, we're not afraid. We're going to attack him all the time. We're not shying away from Wemby." And the next thing you know, it's just 3, 3, 3, 3. They shot 27%. It's like less threes, a little more mid-range, a little more get to the bucket, but they were just ice cold from three. And I don't want to see them settling for more threes. That's the Boston Celtics way of thinking. Hey, we're ice cold. Let's just shoot more of them. That's how they get down. Meanwhile, you know, I call him Tom Petty and the Heartbreakers. That's what Wembanyama and the supporting cast is like. Wembanyama is this uber star, right? He's this mega star. And the rest of the supporting cast of the Spurs is really, really good. Don't get me wrong. De'Aaron Fox can play. Stephon Castle is really, really good. Dylan Harper continues to do his thing. 12 points and 10 rebounds. But it's just, I don't know what it is about the Spurs. They're really, really solid. But it's not like stardom. I feel like when Wemby was ejected in Game 4, it would be like when Tom Petty was alive. And he was like, hey, I'm going to go backstage for about 5 songs, but just hang out with the Heartbreakers. They got you covered. I'll see you in about, I don't know, half hour at least. And he just left the stage. You'd be like, this is kind of weird. This kind of sucks. I bring back Tom. There'd be chance, Petty. You'd want Tom Petty. You'd want the star back out there, right? That's how I feel with the Spurs. When Wemby is off the floor, I'm kind of like, oh, that's all right, but where's the star? Where's the main attraction? Wemby. Like, that's how it feels with the Spurs. But they are a very, very solid team. And there was a stat with Dylan Harper. He has scored the most points off the bench in the 2026 NBA playoffs. He scored 136 points. Naz Reid second on the list with 133. But Dylan Harper is a really, really good player. He's a rookie, second overall pick. But I was watching this game and I was thinking, you know, if you're looking at teams just based on excitement in the NBA, who does it for you? I think that's a good question, right? Because we're always ranking teams like, hey, who's going to win the East? Who's going to win the West? Who's going to win the NBA Finals? We're always looking at who's going to emerge, who's going to win. There's nothing wrong with that. But if I'm just looking at who is exciting, who is box office entertainment value, forget about who's going to win the championship. Who are you most entertained by, right? And so I started thinking about this, and of the teams that are still remaining, I would put the Knicks number one. The Knicks number one, their style of play is, I think it's entertaining. Jalen Brunson is a fun watch. He's crazy with his moves. Like, he's just very jittery and shifty, and it's really fun to watch a guy who's undersized by NBA standards create enough space and get his shots off all the time. And sometimes he'll be being guarded by a guy that's way taller than him, and somehow, some way, he'll get a shot off, create space, and he'll score on a tall guy, and it's like, wow, man, he's fun to watch. And what the Knicks do, they're just grinders, man. The collection of Josh Hart, Mikal Bridges, Cat, now a facilitator, right? I don't know. They're an entertaining watch to me, and coupled with their crazy fan base, and I mean that in a complimentary way, they're crazy people over there. I'm captivated by the Knicks fan base. When they're playing a home game, there's instant energy. It always feels like a big game. And now that they're a big deal, the road crowd is just taking over, right? So that's fun too. So I have the Knicks top of the list, most entertaining of the playoff teams remaining. Number two on the list, you might not agree with this, but to me, it's the Cleveland Cavaliers. Now, again, we're not looking for the best team, the team that's going to win the East, win the NBA Finals, just entertainment value. Who is entertaining, okay? I would put the Cavs up there. Donovan Mitchell is a star. Spida Mitchell is fun to watch. Athletic, creative shot maker. When he is firing, man, 39 points in the second half of the last game. Like, that's special. Ties an NBA playoff record for the most points in any half. That's the type of stardom that Donovan Mitchell brings to the table. So, and coupled with, is the Beard going to play well tonight? Is he going to have way more turnovers than made field goals? Like, that part of it is interesting to me. And the Cavs are just, I don't know, man, from from play to play, from quarter to quarter, half to half. Sometimes they look great. Sometimes they look like a disaster. But I'm entertained by them. I am not entertained by the Pistons. I respect them. Cade Cunningham is fun to watch. He is a star player. But the Pistons collectively, I like how they play defense. They compete. They're hard-nosed. But they're just not that fun of a watch to me. I don't know. It's just me. You're trailing by 24 points against the Magic. It's just I'm not really captivated by them. I would put the Timberwolves in the top three. I do like watching the T-Wolves. I think they're fun. Anthony Edwards is a superstar, creative playmaker, athletic, competitive as hell. He's the best competitor in basketball, I think, easily. He is fantastic as far as that goes. He's got two injured knees. You would never know it. And he goes out there and just, you know, puts his hard hat on. And he gives you some flair, playmaking ability, dunking on people. He's a high flyer. Timberwolves are a fun watch. And I like the supporting cast as well. Jaden McDaniels, competitive. Naz Reid, competitive. These dudes are dogs. So I like the Timberwolves. Now, when you get to the Thunder and the Spurs, it's a legitimate question. Some people might look at me sideways, but are you entertained by watching them play? I'm entertained by the Spurs because Wemby is just an alien. He's just something that you don't see anywhere else, and you haven't seen anywhere else. A guy his size, his frame, doing what he does. It's unprecedented. I know there are some big dudes, some lanky dudes that can shoot, that can handle the rock. They can't do everything that Wemby does. Something's lacking. They're either not great at blocking shots. They're not great at shooting threes. They're not great at handling the rock. Something is missing. We haven't seen anything like Wemby before. So that is entertaining. It's an attraction. And if the Spurs are on, it's like, oh, okay, cool, yeah. I'm not saying I'm not entertained by the Thunder, but SGA, as much as I respect him, he's not one of the more entertaining players in the game. He is highly effective at what he does. He's able to get to the free throw line. He's able to score on anybody. He's so efficient. But he'll get to the mid-range and hit an elbow jumper. And it's like, eh, okay. And the supporting cast is really good and at times fun to watch. But they're just great at playing hard-nosed defense, creating turnovers, getting, you know, live ball turnovers, converting them into points. They're a very, very solid team. But they're not just the most attractive team to watch entertainment-wise. I do think Thunder versus Spurs, if that's what we get in the Western Conference Finals, you really got something there. Because you might not be captivated by either style of play, but when they're going up against each other, I think it's going to be very competitive. I think it's going to be a lot of fun to watch. Spurs had the Thunder's number in the regular season. We'll see if that carries over to the postseason, if that is the matchup, right? But I think that can be compelling. I just, by themselves, though, it's like, all right, OKC's on TV tonight. Okay. I don't think you're running to your TV set like, oh, man, I got to see this. Like, you might do that if it's a big playoff game in the Garden and it's just electricity. You know what I mean? So, I don't know. It's a legitimate question. Who are you most entertained by? Of the playoff teams remaining, who's number one? Who's number two on your list? If you want to weigh in, feel free to do so. 877-99 on Fox is your number. Also on X at the No Show is where you can find me. Morning, noon, and night. And overnight. We'll add and overnight to the list as well. Certainly tonight I'm wide awake, right? So hit me up. At the No Show is where you can find me. We'll get to Coop. We'll get to Lorena. News about Coop's Broncos. New drops that Lorena has worked hard to cut up, and we will unveil them right around the corner. Have some fun with that. I'm Brian Noe, in for Big Ben Maller. Keep it locked right here on Fox Sports Radio. 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
14: If it was Bill Laimbeer, Metta World Peace, maybe a Dennis Rodman or a Draymond Green, hey, I'd suspend him for multiple games in the series. But it's Wemby. First time he's been ejected. He's got people flying at him. He threw an elbow. Elbows get thrown by everybody. His actually hit Naz Reid in the throat, and so he got ejected for the rest of the game. I thought the officials got it right. But his resume, not a dirty player. Bigs throw elbows. That's the reality. The most striking thing in the game was, with him gone, the Spurs, I mean, they're going to be so good for the next 10 years. They are good. That backcourt could be the best backcourt. Splash Brothers, but more athletic for the next decade. It's insane. Dylan Harper and Stephon Castle, they're getting better every 6 months, every 6 weeks. But what was amazing is in Minnesota against the veteran T-Wolves, an incredibly well-coached team, Spurs still led. But this is what happens when you're young. You don't have Wemby. You don't have your star. Ant is now the best player on the floor. He's not playing at 100%. He's got a banged up knee, but he had 16 points in the fourth. And this is what it does. Playoff basketball is about two things. Number one, it's always been super physical. Referees let you play. That's why veteran, older teams usually prevail. The second thing playoff basketball is superstars eventually in big key moments rise above scheme. And, right? You're not tricking anybody by game three of a series. So NBA history is not literal.
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0: It is Fox Sports Radio. I'm Brian Noe in for Big Ben Maller. Fired up to be with you here, Militia. Always fired up. Always a good time over here. Looking at the old X machine. And I'm getting some tweets over here. Very nice. Jay Scoop checking in. Late night drug tester. Mark. He's hitting me up about Elgin Baylor and Wemby and the Knicks. And he's got a lot of thoughts. That's good. Love all that. Very nice. I would... It's always dangerous to read anything live. I like to... like to skim them over first, but I just saw Jay Scoop. I just noticed this. Said, before you backpedaled, you said tonight's show could make our lives better. Okay. Got it. I have my anatomy final tomorrow, and I'm pretty stressed about it. I was hoping you could give me a pep talk. No pressure. My whole future is in your hands. All right. Okay, let's do this. That's good. I'm glad I read that live. All right, Jay Scoop, what a big anatomy final tomorrow. Okay.
27: There are 206 bones in the human body. There you go. You got this, Jay Scoop.
0: All right, now, do you want me to give, like the Tony Robbins motivational speech, like, you can do it? Or do you want me to give, like, the Al Pacino, any given Sunday, we claw with our fingernails? You know, you want me? Which one do you want me to give, Coop? What do you think?
27: I'm going to go Al Pacino.
0: You want to go Al Pacino. Okay. This is the best I can do. You can tag team this, Scoop, if you've got anything to add or, you know, some bells and whistles in the background over
28: here.
0: That
28: sounds sexy.
0: Yeah. You too, Lorena. We can make this a team effort over here. So Jay Scoop, he's got the anatomy final tomorrow. He's stressed about it. Here's what we do. Okay. Like Al Pacino starts kind of quiet and then he ramps it up. He's like, listen, you've studied the anatomy. You know the body. You know what you're talking about. There's no reason to be stressed. You've got this, all right? We look for opportunities like this. There's nothing to be stressed about. This is an opportunity for greatness. When you walk in there, I want you to walk in like a peacock when you're about to take that test. And you sit down, you just sprawl on out. You might even kick your feet up on the desk, right? Let that test know who's boss. And when you get those questions in front of you, just take a deep breath. And just exhale with a smile on your face, knowing you got this down cold.
27: You have a body. How hard can it be?
0: That's right. You got a body. Just the answer is you're sitting on it, right? If you're like, oh, man, femur, what? It's right there. It's connected to the rest of your body. You got this. You got a walking cheat sheet over here. You're good to go. You got this. No problem, Jay Scoop. A across the board. I believe in you, buddy. I think that's going to do it right there. What do you think?
28: That was great.
0: Thank you. Thank you, Lorena. That's
5: 100% inspirational. Like, wow.
0: Wow. Yeah, not quite Al Pacino at any given Sunday, but I did my best. Hopefully that will fire Jay Scoop up. But I like that. I like that he hit us up. All right, so we've got Coop. Let's get his official. Yeah. Oh, now it's a show. Now it's a show. Coop with us here, and a lot going on. I'll get to your Broncos here in a second. They're in the news. First Monday Night Football game announced against the Chiefs on the road. But more importantly, you're going to be in Vegas pretty soon playing a fancy poker tournament, Coop. Can you give us a couple of details? This is not a huge $10,000 buy-in, but you could, if you play your cards right and you get a lucky break here, if you knock someone out and you're in the money, you could get a $1 million bounty. Can you break this down for us, please?
27: That's right. The World Series of Poker, the first event this year, which is a new event for this year. It is the Mini Mystery Millions. Now, they've had the Mystery Millions for several years now. That one was a $1,000 entry, or maybe even $1,500 entry. And there's a guaranteed $1 million for first place and a guaranteed $1 million bounty. I think last year there were $2 million bounties. But this year is the Mini Mystery Millions, only $550 entry fee, and there will be a guaranteed $1 million bounty.
0: Mm. Okay, so you have to be in the money. What would you guess? How many people do you think will be in this tournament, roughly? It's a rough guess.
27: Oh, man. It's hard to say. I'm going to throw something out there like, I don't know, 6,000-7,000, maybe more.
0: Wow. Okay. And how many... Let's just say it's – let's just pick
27: maybe
0: a number.
27: 10,000. Maybe 10,000.
0: Okay, let's pick a round number, 10,000. What place would you have to be in the money?
27: I will tell you exactly. I think I might have the structure sheet here.
0: Okay. Let's get down with this. Love it. Structure sheet, everything. I think that's what Jay Scoop is studying right now before the anatomy exam, is the structure sheet right there, you know? So it works for the anatomy exams, also works for poker tournaments as well, I think. Right? Okay, what is it?
27: It actually, I'm looking, it does not say, but usually it's like the top, like, 10% or less.
0: Wow. Okay, so we're looking at, what, 1,000, right? If it's... That's not 10%. Wow, goodness. It is 10%.
27: Yeah, yeah.
0: So it'd be like the top 1,000, roughly, if it's 10,000 people in there, right?
27: Right.
0: And you're in the money. So, wow, if it's 10,000 in this tournament, you got to wait until 9,000 freaking people are knocked out. Then you're in the money. Then the bounty begins. And anybody you knock out of the tournament from that point on, you get an envelope. And in that envelope, it might say, congratulations, you just won $1 million.
27: Yep.
0: Wow, exactly. That's awesome, man. That's cool.
27: I mean, really, it's probably something like $400,000 after taxes and whatnot.
0: Right. It'd be funny if that's what the envelope actually said, you know. Congratulations, you're a millionaire. And it's just scratched out like, yeah, you want about $400,000 and some change.
5: And, you know, yeah. I'm so simple. At this point, I just want to play the ponies.
0: The electronic ponies?
5: They're so fun.
0: They're so fun, aren't they?
5: They're so fun. I always pick the wrong horse, but you know what? It doesn't
0: Imagine
5: matter.
0: If there was a mystery envelope with that. You know, you win a race, you pick the... There are only six horses.
5: What if they called it the bag of carrots?
0: Whatever works
5: carrots
0: for me.
5: Carrots of gold, you get it? You get the carrots?
0: Yeah, imagine if you won that race, you know, and you got the mystery envelope, and you don't know how big your prize is.
5: I hope we win big this time.
0: That would be awesome. That would be fantastic. I would be elated if that happened. But I do love the electronic ponies. Well, I forget what it's called. I should have taken a picture. Oh, man, it's almost not quite in my head. I can almost see it, but I can't come up with it. So, sorry. There's a name for it that escapes me right now. But what does not escape me is that Lorena's with us in the wee hours here. How are things, Lorena? You went kickboxing, right? Tuesday and Thursday, you get after it. Get your sweat on. You don't sweat that much. Not a sweater.
5: Oh, my gosh. I was actually sweating today. I got really upset. I yelled at my coach. I was like, why aren't the fans on? I was like, I hate sweating. And he's like, sweating is good for you, Lorena. And I'm like, I don't want to hear that. Because I just did my hair. And I know that sounds ridiculous.
0: Wow.
5: But, like, I have to get ready before I leave the house or else I look like a poofy, like, penguin. It's really bad. It's really bad. So
0: I can totally just see this whole scene in my head, right? Where you're there kickboxing. You're there to work out. You are there to sweat, you know, and you're yelling at your coach like, I'm sweating. This is not good. I just did my hair. And he's just like, oh, my gosh, this girl, I don't understand it right now. I can see this in my head, clear as day.
5: He has a love-hate relationship with me for sure at this point.
0: That's fantastic. So it went well. It was good. Good sweat today.
5: Oh, yeah, great sweat. I can still feel it in my – never mind.
0: Okay. Yeah. Mm-hmm. All right. And you went and celebrated with some Popeyes. Is that correct?
5: I did. You inspired my Popeyes today, so thank you for that. I forget they have more than chicken strips and their famous chicken sandwich, so I did get their regular like chicken.
0: There you go. Oh, it's I got the chicken today as well.
5: You know what's and, weird?
0: It's,
5: I got their
0: it's
5: coleslaw.
0: Mini sized. Was yours like super small?
5: No, mine were fat. I had really fat pieces.
0: I did not. But I had, like, shrunk pieces today.
5: I got their coupons, and so I got a 5-piece and 2 sides and 2 biscuits. And
0: you ate half a biscuit and threw the rest away.
27: Right, yes.
5: Shut up! Yes, I did. That's exactly what I did. No, actually, I shared most of it with Lee. But so I got the mashed potatoes, and I got the coleslaw, and the coleslaw has so much pickles in it.
27: Ew.
5: Have you noticed that their coleslaw has pickles in it?
0: I don't eat coleslaw. It's the devil's food. I don't know if you know that or not, but
5: I don't. I don't know that. Yeah. I like coleslaw. I eat KFC's whenever I get KFC's coleslaw.
27: See, KFC has good coleslaw.
5: This is my first time having Popeye's coleslaw, and I'm almost positive there was a whole pickle in my coleslaw. I'm gonna look up the ingredients real fast just to make sure, but I'm like 97% sure.
0: Wow. I don't think pickles should be in there. I don't think that's a thing. But I don't know. Maybe it was an accident or is a new formula or something. I don't know what's going on with that.
27: All right, can I update you real quick, Brian?
0: Yeah. Yeah.
27: I did a little bit of research, so I just want to update you on this tournament here.
0: Okay, yeah, let's hear it.
27: It is the top 15% that make the money.
0: Okay, good. So if it's 10,000 in there, we're looking at 1500.
27: Well,
0: right?
27: So I was off on that. I looked it up and this is projected to be the largest live poker tournament field ever, and they are expecting over 22,000 entries.
0: Wow. Okay, yeah. So let's keep it simple. If it's 20,000, then you're looking at 3,000 people, right? You got to get in the – you got to – like 17,000 got to get knocked out.
27: Yeah.
0: If you're one of the 3,000 people, you're in the money, and then you could be in the bounty range, right?
27: That's right.
0: Hey.
27: You have to make it to day two to get in the bounties. Bounties begin on day two. Standard payouts will start on day one. So you have to last 22 levels, which are let's see, 30 minutes each.
0: I don't know what tournament I did. You might remember, Coop, right? You convinced me to do a tournament. It was one of the World Series of Poker tournaments, not the main event, but one of the tournaments. And I can't remember exactly what happened. I was not doing well, and my goal was I was just like, I'm going to start with small goals here. My goal is to win a hand, and my goal is to make it to like the next level. And I won one hand, and it was hilarious how it happened. It was me and a lady, and neither one of us had anything, and neither one of us made a bet. I had like maybe ace high, or
27: just
0: no one
27: all the way
0: bet.
27: Down,
0: I won
27: with ace high.
0: I won the. I'm like, yeah, in my head. I'm like, let's go. I won one. It was just a ridiculous joke of a hand, but
27: hey,
0: it counted.
27: Those chips still feels great.
0: It does. It feels really good. But yeah, I had a quick exit in that tournament, man. I got down pretty low real fast, and I had to make a stand, and it didn't work out, even though it was close. But yeah, I had a quick exit in that one. Mm-hmm. Hopefully you have a long lasting tournament here with the knockout thing. You got to be pretty fired up for that, Coop. It's funny too. You've been playing a lot of poker, so you might not feel like this, but there are times where when I'm playing a tournament like that and I'm like, I am so severely overmatched here. You know what I mean? Like you're just sitting at the table and you're like, "Oh gosh, like this I have not." It's like playing a pickup game of basketball and you're like, "I played basketball like 10 years ago, and these dudes are just weekend warriors playing poker all the time. You can feel it immediately. If you have any experience, you know that you're overmatched, man. That's how I felt at that tournament. Completely. Completely overmatched.
27: That's fair.
0: Yeah. I hope you don't feel like... We did that, you know, but when we played a cash game, we played a cash game at, I think it was Aria, right?
27: Yeah, that's
0: right.
27: The
0: poker room over there. And I feel overmatched at all. It's fine, right? But I don't know, something different about tournaments. It's a completely different dynamic.
27: It's, the vibe is different. The atmosphere is different.
0: It is. It's a lot more serious.
5: So cheerleaders on the sideline is not a good idea?
27: I'm trying to think of what outfit to wear.
5: Like, I'm like, okay, do I wear like a coupe cheerleader outfit? Like, what do I do? You know?
0: We'll go dressed as, we'll wear like the suits from Dumb and Dumber. You know, you wear the
5: but
0: blue
5: I want like
0: suit,
5: a sexy version
0: shoot or whatever. Yeah.
27: Well, when they have the main event, you know, the big one that's like the world championship, and they get down to the final table, they have like whole like cheering sections.
0: Oh yeah.
5: Oh wow.
27: Yeah, it's called their rail.
5: All right, let's rail it. Let's go.
27: Yes.
0: I think it'd be a lot more fun if we thought it was a rail situation, and it's totally not.
5: It's just us. It's just us too. Yeah. It should
27: be even bigger this year at the main event because they're going back to the old format where once it gets down to the final table at the main event, they're waiting until August to do it. So there's going to be like a delay to kind of build up hype. And then they restart the tournament, like, you know, and it's going to be back on ESPN. So.
0: Right.
5: So what he's saying is we have time to get our outfits together, Brian.
0: That's right. Good. We've got time to plan this thing, you know? But I know it's back on ESPN, Coop. Is it going to be the old school coverage, how they would cut it up, show the best hands, and just keep it moving, you know? Or are they doing this live coverage and it's like crazy amounts of hours and they're showing every single hand? Do you know how they're going to do it?
27: That's a good question. I'm not sure.
0: Yeah, I'm not either.
27: I just know that the poker world is hyped that it's, you know, going to be back on there. It's a big deal. It could be big.
0: Yeah, could be really big. I hope that they do it like they're just showing the best hands and they're showing basically highlights, like long form highlights. But when you're watching this, you don't really know that there how much time is in between these hands, and it's just like action because they pick some of the best hands, some of the best turning points. And like when Moneymaker was doing it, that's what really started this whole fascination here.
27: Yep.
0: Really kicked it into gear. But watching that tournament, and I love that. I would much rather have the Moneymaker broadcast, right, Coop, instead of, hey, we're just giving you raw 30 straight hours of poker. And it's like, you realize how many dud hands there are
27: along
0: I'm
27: a junkie.
0: The way?
27: I don't need
0: to see that.
27: I just watch the whole thing. I just have it on. I'll sit and watch it for hours.
5: So you got to think there's at least 1,000 people like Coop.
0: See, that's the thing, right, where when they're showing it live, right, sometimes I don't even know if you know the hold cards, right?
27: Well, see, that's like watching it in person, actually being on somebody's rail, like, you know, cheering for them. That's difficult because you can't see the hold cards. So you're just like... kind of like, oh, did he win the hand? And you have to kind of wait for like a reaction. And then you're like, oh, yeah, you won the hand. Yeah.
0: All right. Yeah. I knew you were going to do it, man. I know. It's funny. Like, because they can't. They're not going to show it on some TV screen, you know, in the auditorium or whatever it is. Like,
27: right.
0: What? It's going to be like Houston Astros and trash cans. And he's got Big Slick. Like two hits mean Big Slick. Oh, it'd be terrible, man.
27: But even when they live stream it, it's on like a hour long delay.
0: Jeez. It must be on Peacock. that's what's happening with the NBA playoffs,
27: I know, right?
0: Man. The lag time is insane. Not good for sports bettors, man. Like, we got to get this thing worked
27: especially
0: out
27: now that you've got, you know, I don't know about Samsung, but I'm sure they do have something like this. But like iPhone, all the my favorite teams, it just pops up on my lock screen telling me like the score. And so that's kind of real time. And then if you're watching it on Peacock, you're like, wait a minute.
0: Oh, yeah.
27: You're like five baskets behind.
0: Oh, it's so bad. It's really bad. They got to get the bugs worked out, man. I don't know what's going on with that. Okay. Let's get to the Who Am I game. So I was a big deal last year. Huge story. Mammoth story. But I'm on a cold streak, all right? I was 0 for my last 36 heading into Tuesday night, and I'm only hitting .166 for the season. However, I did get two hits, and I scored three runs on Tuesday. Who am I, right? So, big deal last year, 0 for 36 cold streak, but I broke out of it a little bit, two hits, three runs scored on Tuesday. Who am I? Your answers, your guesses, your funny stuff at the No Show on X. Get it on in here. We'll have some fun with that coming up. I'm Brian Noe in for Big Ben Maller. Stay with us here on Fox Sports Radio.
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29: These guys are sick, man.
30: I love my media brethren, some of them. But when I see the overwhelming story being, is LeBron's era with the Lakers a success or a failure? And I want to say, okay, there's a time for that conversation. But do you really think he's not coming back next year? Where the hell else is the guy going to go? I mean, we talked about it last night. He has shown I can assimilate. I'm okay being the number three guy. I'm okay filling a lot of different roles. You saw the way the team was playing when it was the big three there and Luka was healthy the last 25 games of the season. Yes, you're going to lose to the Thunder when you don't have Luka Doncic, one of the top three players in the NBA. It's going to happen. But all of a sudden to go, the LeBron era is over? I mean, where else is he going to go? I mean, where else is he going? At this point, Cleveland may say, yeah, we think we're pretty good without you. We're 2-2 with the Pistons. We're feeling pretty good. Where else is he going to go? Now, unless he does something crazy like demand $50 million, the Lakers are going to say, okay, well, then you're going to go. But like, as long as he is okay with taking a little bit less money so they can improve their roster, because you heard some of the comments today coming off the Lakers moratorium at one unnamed player saying, we just don't have the overall talent. As long as the Lakers have money to go out and get the couple of players they need, a 3-and-D player, another guy to run up and down the floor, another big, like, the Lakers would be a championship team next year. And LeBron is coming back. He's not going to go throw cast in his lot with another team that maybe he doesn't know how they're going to play, or maybe they're a contender, maybe they're not. The only other place he can go is home. The only other place he can go, and if he doesn't win, put a cherry on top of his NBA career, is Cleveland. And I don't know that that's a mix for either of them at this point. He's shown that.
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31: 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The one thing that's been impressive with the Knicks, two things, Rory. Number one is the way they're using Cap. He has doubled his assist totals from last year's playoffs in half the games. Mike Brown and his staff have done a great job to take the burden solely off Jalen Brunson to initiate offense. It has been fantastic. We've always known Cat's super skill. He was skilled in Minnesota. He's always been skilled. So that's impressive. The second thing is this roster is very smartly constructed. James Dolan spent a couple of years in Vegas building the Sphere. got out of basketball, and the Knicks front office did a great job. They've got defensive players, a scoring guard, a skilled big, a defensive big. They just have a bunch of guys, and they all fit together, and they play great together.
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0: It is Fox Sports Radio. I'm Brian Noe in for Big Ben Maller. And it is time for the Tire Rack Play of the Day.
1: Eichel finds a right circle. He threw it across. They score!
0: There you go. 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The way tire buying should be. It is time for the Who Am I game. So I was a big, big deal last year. Huge story. I'm really struggling this year. All right. 0 for 36.
2: Who?
0: That was on a cold streak. 0 for my last 36 heading into Tuesday night, only hitting 166 for the season. However, I did get two hits, and I scored three runs on Tuesday. Who am I? Big Lou checks in, says, the white Channing Frye, Pat Garrity. Shout out, former Notre Dame player right there. Very nice. Good pull by Big Lou. Michael Decker, he checks in with Wahoo McDaniel. I like Los Angeles Matt Gardena Manuel. He says, Beantown Benny, not, he says, let's see, Beantown Benny, not Beantown Blindly. And a little shout out to Boston, to Blind Scott, I think. I'm not sure what he's going with right there. I'm not positive right there. Alex says, the great Nacho Libre. Good guess. Very good guess. Who am I? You are actress Debbie Ryan, who is 33 today. Compliments of the late night drug tester. All good guesses. Very well done. Who am I? I am Cal Raleigh. Ice cold. Big deal last year. All those home runs. 0 for 36 heading into Tuesday. But two hits, three runs scored. We get to the NFL schedule.
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5: Clear skies and cooling off overnight, a low temperature into the upper 40s. Sunny and spectacular for Wednesday, a high temperature near 80 with relatively light winds. And then windy and highs in the lower 80s on Thursday, but more clouds. I'm Chief Meteorologist Phil Ranby from KETV NewsWatch 7.
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11: I'm not like into theft or anything, but it's like, you
12: know. What were you stealing? Were you stealing high street signs?
11: No, but occasionally there would be a sign that we, you know, thought was ripe for the taking, and, you know.
12: Like a political sign?
11: No. Not like a political sign. Like maybe like some sort of a yield sign or something like that.
13: Connor Stallions would be proud.
11: J-Man writes in, Happer, I'm not into theft, but occasionally. You know, famously, there is a couple. Now, I'm very forthright with you all, so I tell you when, you know, I own up, I fess up to things. You know, I've already told you and, frankly, taunted Pancheros in Des Moines that I am the sauce thief.
12: Ah.
11: But they never do anything about it. They don't really seem to mind all that much.
12: And now, apparently, you need to steal some more sauce.
11: And now I need to steal more sauce. I'm due. I mean, we're a couple months away from the sauce.
12: But a loyal listener driving through Iowa has not done this on your behalf.
11: I got an email last year when this information was spilled on the air that it was like, I am really mad about this. I'm calling the Pancheros, and I also think that you need to be fired. Or like suspended or something like that. And it got to our bosses and they were like, hey, what's going on here? Are they talking about your like, and I'm like, yeah, it's okay. I think, I mean, it's up to you. I guess you could fire me if you want. But I was like, it's all right.
12: I guess if you're going to go, the way that you want to go out is to be let go for stealing sauce from a restaurant.
11: I don't know. I don't know the way I want to go. Yeah. I'm not sure. Maybe it'd be from an angry mob of people who are mad at me because they thought I was John Bishop.
10: 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KOZN Bellevue, Omaha, Council Bluffs. 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
14: And here's what you need to know.
15: The San Antonio Spurs lead their second round playoff series 3-2 after beating the Timberwolves 126-97. The game was tied in the third quarter. Victor Wembanyama finished with 27 points and 17 rebounds. Daryl Morey is out as 76ers team president. In the WNBA expansion, Portland won its first game, edging New York on a putback at the buzzer 98-96. In the NHL playoffs, Vegas went up 3-2 in its second round series, beating Anaheim in overtime 3-2, Buffalo a 3-2 winner at Montreal. To baseball, Tampa Bay in 10 innings won at Toronto, while the Yankees won at Baltimore to end a 4-game losing streak. Milwaukee won its fifth in a row, 6-4 over the Padres. San Francisco beat the Dodgers again in L.A., 6-2. The Dodgers have lost 4 in a row. Paul Skeens and the Pirates defeated Colorado 3-1. I'm Steve DeSager.
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0: Oh, what is going on? Welcome in. Happy early Wednesday morning to you. Fired up about Game 5, Wednesday night. Cavs going to the Pistons on the road in Detroit. We'll have a little bit on that, but ball is on the brain. We are ballaholics over here. Love football. And the NFL continues its little striptease over here, little bit by bit, piece by piece, like Denzel said in Man on Fire. Huh? Great line from that movie. Piece by piece. That's what the NFL is doing with its schedule reveal right here as the striptease continues. We got a little bit more of the striptease on Tuesday here. Yeah, I woke up to some Schefter tweets. And the first tweet said, this season's first Monday Night Football game, September 14th, will be the Broncos versus the Chiefs. I love this part. This game's site still has not been determined, as the NFL still is finalizing its schedule for Thursday's release. It's like, we don't know where it's going to be. We just know it's Broncos and Chiefs, huh? And then there was a site update. This is what Schefter tweeted a little bit later. Site update. The opening week one Monday Night Football game between the Broncos and Chiefs will be played in Kansas City. The NFL had not finalized the site until today. That's what he tweeted on Tuesday afternoon-ish, somewhere around there. It's like, okay, all right. So it's going to be in KC. So there are a couple of things here. I would read into this a certain way. Now, not everybody will look at this the same way. Some might disagree. Some might push back. That's fine. Reasonable minds can disagree. But the way I look at this game being in week one is this. This is a big bet by the NFL. When the NFL makes big bets, the NFL normally wins big bets. Okay? So by having the Chiefs play in week one, Monday Night Football, prime time, they're hosting the Broncos, who won the division last year, were a Bo Nix injury away from probably going to the Super Bowl. So for the Chiefs to be hosting the Broncos, it's a pretty good clue that old Mahomes probably going to be upright and ready to go in week one. Coming off the torn ACL, it's just another clue. Now, well before this was announced, I've thought all along that Mahomes will be there. He will be playing in week one. I hear a lot of talk, a lot of conversations, a lot of questions. Is he going to be ready? Do we know if he's going? Yeah, he's going to be ready. And the NFL scheduling this game in week one is an indication of that. It's a clue that Mahomes will be out there. Who is, quick, off the top of your head, who's the Chiefs backup quarterback? I don't know either. I'll have to look it up real fast. Who is the Chiefs backup quarterback? That would be one Justin Fields. Okay, so just picture this. Week one, Monday Night Football. We got Troy Aikman. We got Joe Buck. They're ready. Let's go. First Monday night game of this of the season. We're fired up over here. All right, we got Bo Nix and the Broncos. Bo Nix healthy, back from injury, taking on Justin Fields and the Kansas City Chiefs. Like, what the hell is... Was the old Vince Lombardi, what the hell's going on out here, right? That's what we'd be saying if that's the case. That's not going to be the case. All right, Mahomes going to be out there, man. He's going to rehab like a crazy person. He'll be ready to go. I'd be shocked if he's not. Stunned. I am 95-5 that Mahomes will be there. And I think that the NFL is probably close.

0: whatsoever. What beyond injury could lead to 9 getting the nod over Kyler? And the thing I thought of was, what do the Vikings have invested in each player? Right? Because when I heard this and I'm like, wow, Tom Pelissero, he's just, I don't know what's going on here. He's selling this. Is this just the Vikings trying to make 9 feel better? Like, what's going on here? Oh, this is a true competition. From everything I've understood, it's truly wide open, all that stuff, right? And I stopped and I thought, well, if you look at the Vikings, what do they have invested in Kyler Murray? Not a whole lot. They picked him up on a one-year deal worth $1.3 million. So they technically only have $1.3 million invested in Kyler Murray. The Arizona Cardinals are picking up the rest of the tab for his payday this season, right? His contract. The Arizona Cardinals, his last team, they're paying over $35 million. Meanwhile, the Vikings, they're only on the hook for $1.3 million. That's it. Now, they haven't had to pay 9 a ton of money because J.J. McCarthy's on a rookie contract. But in comparison, he signed a 4-year, $21.8 million contract. So, you know, you're Kyler, $1.3 million. J.J. McCarthy, nearly $22 million. And a top 10 draft pick. That's the other thing. That is, they've invested way more in J.J. McCarthy than they have Kyler Murray. And look, make no mistake, I don't think that's why the Vikings would be swayed in saying, you know what, we're gonna ride this J.J. McCarthy thing. Maybe the light bulb goes on. I think it's going to be Kyler Murray all day. But the one path toward just a shocker being pulled off is somehow J.J. McCarthy makes huge strides this offseason. Outlook is doubtful, but let's just say that happened. Somehow, some way, it happened. The competition brought out the best in him. He's just balling out in practice. And all of a sudden, J.J. McCarthy looks like a brand new quarterback. Well, the Vikings have more invested in him. And so if it's a dead heat, let's say brand new team, Kyler Murray is having difficulties learning the system a little bit. You know, some of the audibles are just, it's not quite clicking. Just it takes a little bit of time. Brand new teammates trying to learn how they run routes exactly, trying to get our timing down. It's a whole process. Let's say it's Kyler's not firing on all cylinders in training camp. With J.J. McCarthy and the Vikings having much more invested in him, if it's a dead heat, I don't know, man. Maybe. The thing is, I don't expect it to be a dead heat. But you know what I'm saying? If it somehow was, it wouldn't be the shock of shockers that the Vikings are like, we've invested way more in McCarthy. Let's give it a shot. I don't think that's going to happen, but it just made me think of a potential path toward that happening. That's all. I don't know. I think that's kind of interesting, but all that is probably a bunch of hot air, and the Vikings are going to start Kyler Murray come week one because it was that big of a disaster with J.J. McCarthy last season, and what are the odds that he's making enormous strides in one off season? Not great. So I would expect it to be Kyler Murray. Would expect that to be the case. 877-99 on Fox is your phone number. Want to get to the militia right away. 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Okay, James is in Tacoma. He's got a thought on the NFL schedule. Curious about this. What's going on, James? You're on Fox Sports Radio.
1: Yeah, one NFL schedule release you haven't bothered to mention yet is I heard this year that all Browns and Jets games are going to be shown exclusively on Comedy Central.
0: Yeah, I mean, it would make sense. I get it, man. Yeah, for sure. Yeah. Go ahead, James.
1: I'm serious, Carson. This may sound like a joke, but I'm really serious about this. Do you think within the next 8 to 10 years that the host site for Super Bowl will be London or Munich or Mexico City? Host site for Super Bowl.

0: applicable.
1: What, like just playing it abroad? That's what you're saying? If they go international for the Super Bowl?
0: Yes.
1: I mean, one day, maybe. What did you say? 8 to 10 years? In the future? Yeah. I mean, I wouldn't put it past the NFL to do that. But I'm gonna say no. I mean, even though the NFL just sees nothing but dollar signs, I'm gonna say no because it's such a financial boon for the cities and in this country, and it's known as America's game, you know. So to play the Super Bowl, the biggest event somewhere else, I would say no in the next 10 years. I could be wrong about that, but I'm gonna say no on that.
0: All right, thanks. That's all I had.
1: Yeah, you got it, James. Good stuff. All right. A couple of tweets here I wanted to get to is the 904 Ray checked in. Very helpful. There are odds on who's going to be the starting quarterback come week one for the Chiefs. So this is on Kalshi. So the prediction market. I haven't gotten with the prediction markets just yet. I haven't been able to dive into that. I might. It's a little different, but, you know, it's just percentages and odds. It works a little bit differently, but you can bet on so many different things. It's crazy, but it just says the chances to be the week one starter. It has Patrick Mahomes at 73%. It has Justin Fields at 28%. And it's almost like a write-in candidate. With 1%, Jacoby Brissett. Who's not even on the roster right now, but, you know, you're looking at him not reporting to the Arizona Cardinals right now. It's like, hey, man, I should be getting more money, that sort of thing, which he should. He should be. He was their starting quarterback last year for most of the season. And if Carson Beck isn't going to start week one and Jacoby Brissett is, well, he needs to be compensated for that. But he's not reporting to Arizona just yet. And so, could it be possible that the Chiefs, hey, we need a starter for a little bit, and we really don't want it to be Justin Fields. I guess, but, man, that is a long, long, long shot. It's going to be Patrick Mahomes. You know, just don't overthink this. He'll be ready come week one. He's going to rehab like crazy. He's as competitive as it gets, and I fully expect him to be ready for week one. I think the NFL expects him to be ready for week one. They announced that it's going to be Broncos-Chiefs, Monday Night Football, week one. You think they're doing that? If it's like, yeah, it could be Justin Fields. There's a strong chance it's Justin Fields as QB1 that night. I don't think so. Mark, the full name guy, is with us in the wee hours. Love that. What's going on, Mark?
2: Hey, now, Brian, no. Do you believe that Ben Maller is hiding out Steve Ballmer from the IRS?
1: Man, he was trying to help him out, with the whole mess he's in.
2: I've long suspected that Ben Maller's been taking money under the table from Steve Ballmer. just kidding.
1: No, yeah, I know that about you, Mark the full name guy. Yeah. You know, are you a Clippers fan, by the way, Mark? Are you a Clippers guy?
2: Oh, absolutely not.
1: No? Who is
2: but
1: your
2: Ben
1: team?
2: Ben Maller is.
1: Who is your NBA team, if you have one?
2: I don't really have one, honestly, but I like the fact the Knicks are doing well. I mean, I was born in New York, so I remember Clyde Frazier and Willis Reed and Dave DeBuscher and Bill Bradley, all those guys, Cassie Russell. My God, they had a team that, when you talk about deep roster, that they may have had the deepest roster I've ever seen on a team, along with the Philadelphia 76ers of that era and the Boston Celtics. Those three teams were deep.
1: Yeah. Very nice.
2: Anyway, I tweeted you about Vic.
1: Okay, yeah. What did you have about
2: the
1: Vic?
2: The youngster, and I was comparing him to Elgin Baylor. I mean, statistically, they're not far off in the playoffs. Baylor was a monster on the boards. They have a similar game. They don't look, they never don't look the same, but similarly, Elgin Baylor had a low post game that was maybe the best of his era, with his moves in midair, he could do some things in midair no one else could do. Turn around and do these spin moves in midair. It seemed like he'd hang there like a hummingbird or a helicopter and make these shots. It's unbelievable. And I think this young kid has all the talent in the world.
1: Oh, he does. Wemby's, he's sensational.
2: Favorably to Elgin Baylor, who I thought one of the all-time greats.
1: Yeah, well, look, there have been a lot of NBA players throughout the years, some great, great players that did some special, unique things,
2: right.
1: But there's no one like Wemby, man. Nobody. Like, to be 7'4", doing what he's doing, is unprecedented.
2: Well,
1: no one's
2: saying, yeah. Baylor was 6'4", but he played like a 7-footer, almost. I mean, yeah. With his rebounding ability, it's uncanny.
1: Yeah, right. Yeah, listen, Charles Barkley being undersized and being the
2: right.
1: rebounder he was is crazy. There are a lot of crazy players over the years.
2: Dave DeButcher wasn't short, but he wasn't as big as the guys of his era. There were, like, all kinds of guys, 6'10 and 7 foot in that era. Chamberlain and Russell and, oh, my God, Zelmo Beatty. It's unbelievable. There's been a lot of good athletes. Yeah, I always thought the Knicks had no business playing as badly for as long as they did. It's good to see that they're winning again.
1: Yeah, no doubt. Well, thanks for checking in, Mark, the phone name guy.
2: I know.
1: Yeah, good stuff. Yeah, man, it's Wemby's an alien. They call him the alien for a reason. I do like that some of the Spurs fans are dressed as aliens. I like that when they show him in the crowd. That's fun. But yeah, man, it's just the blend of what he brings to the table. No one's been those dimensions doing what he's doing, you know, to be able to protect the rim, to be the shot blocker that he is, and then to handle the rock, shoot from distance. It's crazy. It's insane. And the sky's the limit, man. We'll see. They're one win away from getting to the Western Conference Finals and facing the Oklahoma City Thunder. It'd be a lot of fun if that is the matchup, and we are one win away from that being the case. So we'll see. We'll see if the Timberwolves can win two in a row and spoil the party. But if not, it'll be Wemby and the Spurs against SGA and the Thunder. That'd be a ton of fun, man. It's kind of weird rooting for a team if you're a Timberwolves fan, and you know, like, most of the NBA world is rooting for Spurs versus Thunder. It's got to be a weird feeling to be like, you know, what are we, chopped liver over here? You know, we're battling. We're trying to win over here. Like, who cares if we're not the cool, trendy, sexy team and people want a different matchup? It's kind of a weird position to be in, but that's where we're at. Real fast, I got to give a shout out here. Moneyline Bet, he tweeted in, and I'm assuming it's he, but you know, tweeted in, but the one at the Bellagio is the Derby Deluxe. We're trying to figure out what the electronic ponies, what the name of it is in Vegas. They just have these electronic horses, and you can make real bets on the finishing order, who's first and who's second, all that good stuff. I love it. It's so much fun. And Moneyline Bet set us straight where that's the name of it. It's called Derby Deluxe. So if anybody has played that before or knows it by that name, that's what we're talking about. It's just six horses. They run around for a little bit. You make bets. Hopefully you make money. I won $287 on a 50-cent bet one time. Like, that's how cool the electronic ponies are. It doesn't happen often, but it can happen, you know? It's not as great as when Coop wins his $1 million with the bounty that's going to unfold at a Vegas tournament here pretty soon. But it's still cool. I mean, to win almost $300 off a 50-cent bet, that's awesome. That's what the electronic ponies can do for you. All right, 877-99 on Fox is your number. I'll get right back to the militia. If you're there, hang with me. I'll get right to you. Also, some more tweets and some more random thoughts for you. I did something that I've been meaning to do with this league. I get curious about these random things. And I did like a deep dive, if you will, found out a bunch of information about some stuff that's right in front of your face that you either don't know, don't care about, or just haven't checked it out yourself. So I promise we'll have some fun with that around the corner. I'm Brian Noe in for Big Ben Maller. Hang with us here on Fox Sports Radio. 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
18: And the story will be about Philadelphia, because we tend to put a period at the end of their paragraph this season. And now you look ahead to, what do you have here? You got Joel Embiid. Normally, that's where you go, okay, great, we got him locked up for 3 more years. At $180 million, give or take. I like the backcourt, but I don't know. Like, it's weird to say it, but they're two different teams when Embiid is on the floor and when he's not. And Embiid put up good numbers. It's just I can't count on him. I can't build around him. Am I going to trade him? We always do this where we go, oh, you know, that team will just trade him. Well, then you have to always look at the other side and go, why would you trade for him? If he's not playing for them, he's probably not playing for you. So, let me get this straight. Expensive and injury prone. Okay, we'll take him. And, you know, used correctly, maybe. You know, maybe you can get him for pennies on the dollar. Maybe it's like a Golden State with Steve Kerr coming back. 2 more years. Maybe you could get where you don't rely on him and get that contribution. But if you're Philly moving forward, they had a good year, a surprising year. Like Paul George, I can't count on him to be better next year. I can't count on Embiid to be better. Maxey and Edgecombe, I can count on them. Kelly Oubre played pretty well.
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0: 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There you go. Okay, we'll get to the militia here. Coop's giving me a reset right now. I like it. But I did some crack research over here, and I found out some things that I find kind of randomly interesting. The jersey sponsors on these NBA uniforms, it's like, what are these companies? I was watching Spurs Timberwolves on, what, Tuesday night, and it's Ledger and it's Sezzle, and I'm like, what are these companies here? So you see that on the Spurs uniforms. It just says Ledger. So I looked it up. Apparently Ledger is a leading provider of hardware crypto wallets. That's what Ledger is. I was like, okay. Sezzle, it's a company based in Minneapolis, technology company. So what they do, they provide an alternate payment platform offering interest-free installment plans at online stores. That's what Sezzle is. Maybe this is just nerdy stuff, but I'm watching NBA basketball. I'm watching the playoffs. And anytime someone goes to the free throw line, I'm sitting there. I'm like, what the heck is Sezzle? What is that? It's just a payment plan company, basically. Or the same thing with Ledger. I'm like, what is Ledger? Hardware crypto wallets, man. You need that? You might be interested in that company. There you go. But I looked that up for all the other teams, and it's kind of interesting. The Lakers, anybody know? It's Bibigo. I think that's how you pronounce it. I don't know how else you'd pronounce it, but it is a South Korean international food company. It's based in Seoul. I had no idea. I thought it was online shopping. I was way off, not even close. And the other interesting fact, it says Bibigo is well known for mandu in the global market. That is Korean dumplings. So there you go. That's what was on the Lakers uniform, Bibigo, right? The little jersey sponsor right there. I do love with the OKC, loves travel stops. I've gone to many loves travel stops over the years, man. Normally have affordable gas. This is really like a simple gas station more than anything. Not like Buc-ee's. Buc-ee's is the Taj Mahal of all rest stops. Unbelievable. Buc-ee's is ridiculous. Have you been to a Buc-ee's, Lorena? You've been out and about on the road quite a bit. You ever stop by a Buc-ee's?
1: I have never seen one in person, no.
0: Oh, man, you would love it. It's unbelievable.
1: I want a beaver.
0: They're enormous. I swear, they don't end. A Buc-ee's rest stop just keeps going. I don't think there's an end to them, but Coop, you've been around. You ever been to a Buc-ee's?
2: I have not.
0: You have not? Wow, man. It's on the to-do list for both of you guys. Your minds will be blown. And they're in random spots. They're not just everywhere throughout the country. It's, I don't know. I don't even know the geographical pattern. It seems to be in the South a little bit more, but not exclusively. There's one sort of outside Chicago. They're just in random spots, but... Oh yeah, they're next level, man. They're peak rest stop. Buc-ee's, shout out to them. All right, let's get out to the calls. 877-99 on Fox. All right, I love taking Bengals calls because you never know what you're gonna get. I might get someone yelling at me, someone trying to oversell the Bengals like they're gonna be good this year. Chance is in Bama. Chance, what's going on, man? You're in Fox Sports Radio. What's on your mind?
3: Hey, how you doing? I'm not a Bengals fan, but I got a take on them. I just think they're going to do the same thing they always do. Either A, Burrow's going to get hurt, or B, they may squeak into the playoffs, but their defense is going to let them down. They did have a good draft, I thought, but, you know, and I think Bengals fans better watch out, man. After what Burrow said about, you know, his I don't have the exact words he said, but it didn't sound good. If I'm a Bills fan, if Josh Allen said that, I'd be worried. You know
0: right.
3: What I mean? I think his offensive line is crap still. They still haven't addressed that. And, you know, if Burrow's such a great quarterback, why does he have to have two number one receivers? I mean, you see how far Mahomes and Josh Allen and even Lamar have gotten without the studs that he has. And I just, if he's tired of getting hit and getting hurt, you know, lose one of those guys. If they traded Jamar Chase or Higgins right now, they could get so many assets. And I got one take on the Bills. I think it's a shame they built that nice stadium. And I think it's pretty much been confirmed by the local guys. Their first, they should get week one at home, you know, because new stadium, the home, you know, everyone's pumped up about going and checking it out. But we got to wait till week two. I just, you know, hook us up with at least week one. We'll never get a draft. We probably won't ever get a draft. We'll never get a Super Bowl because we're Buffalo. You know, most towns, when they build a new stadium, they'll get at least one of those two things. But, man, you could at least give us week one. You know what I'm saying?
0: Yeah, I get it. Yeah. I like the call, man. Good stuff, Chase. Thanks for checking in, man. Yeah, it's kind of interesting, the first part of it with the Bengals. He's basically preaching to the choir right there. You know, I was right on board with him where, yeah, it's we're good. Yep. Thank you, Chase. Thank you.
1: That was interesting.
0: Yeah, right. Thank you, i.e. hang up.
1: I thought he was going to say more.
0: Let him go. Thank you, i.e. let him go. Yeah. But no, I was with Chase on the beginning of that where, if Joe Burrow is making – He's essentially like, we got to win. Like, the girls have the biological clock. He's got his championship clock, and it's ticking. You know, his Super Bowl clock is ticking. His playoff clock is ticking over there. And, yeah, man, like, I don't know why. It's like the Chiefs. Look at what the Chiefs did. The Chiefs had Tyreek Hill. And they could have given him a huge extension, and they decided not to. They traded Tyreek Hill, and they invested in Chris Jones, a defensive lineman. And guess what? Patrick Mahomes, who's one of the best in the business, he's still incredibly productive, right? So Joe Burrow, I think, is one of the best in the business. So why are you paying not only Jamar Chase but also T. Higgins? I like both receivers, but you got to spread the wealth. Their defense has been a catastrophe for far too long, and I don't understand. I just don't understand how they built that team. It'd be like if the Chiefs paid Tyreek Hill huge money and just let Chris Jones walk. You think they would have had all that success? I don't think they would have. You got to play some defense. So I just don't get them. From a team-building standpoint, I don't get it at all. It's just not a smart approach. Hey, Poppy is with us. He's over in San Diego. Before we get to the Queen of Hearts, let's hear from Poppy. What's going on, Poppy? I don't know if Poppy's with us. Poppy with us? No Pop? I figured he'd have...
1: And also with you.
0: Yeah. I figured he'd have some picks for Wednesday's game.
2: God, begs for airtime.
0: Yeah? He's nowhere to be found, huh? Wow. Crazy. I'm going to say it was a bad connection. That's unlike Poppy, right? Unlike Poppy to just vanish right there. All right. Let me see over here. Let's go with the... Oh, geez. It's only Mike. Well, you know, we can get to the Queen of Hearts a little bit faster. I think that's... All right. Get your calls in here. 877-99 on Fox. The Queen of Hearts takes over. Relationship advice. Your tweets are more than welcome. I want some participation, Maller Militia, huh? I want to hear some questions being thrown Lorena's way. She's got some championship advice. She might have some questionable advice. But we don't know. It's going to be a mixed bag. It's going to be like old Forrest Gump. Her advice is like a box of chocolates. You never know what you're going to get, right? That's what's going to be this morning. So feel free to hit us up, 877-99 on Fox. Anything you're wondering about, anything you want to hear Lorena's perspective on, and also on X, at Fox Sports Radio, at The No Show, hashtag at Queen of Hearts. I want questions galore. So hit us up. Phones are open. I love when hosts say that. Phones are open. Every now and then we do, just mute them. So it is true. Like, they are open right now. So hit us up, and we'll get to your calls. I'm Brian Noe, in for Big Ben Maller. Queen of Hearts coming up next, right here on Fox Sports Radio.
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14: If it was Bill Laimbeer, Meta World Peace, maybe a Dennis Rodman or a Draymond Green, hey, I'd suspend him for multiple games in the series. But it's Wemby. First time he's been ejected. He's got people flying at him. He threw an elbow. Elbows get thrown by everybody. His actually hit Naz Reid in the throat, and so he got ejected for the rest of the game. I thought the officials got it right. But his resume, not a dirty player. Bigs throw elbows. That's the reality. The most striking thing in the game was, with him gone, the Spurs, I mean, they're going to be so good for the next 10 years. They are good. That backcourt could be the best backcourt. Splash Brothers, but more athletic for the next decade. It's insane. Dylan Harper and Stephon Castle, they're getting better every 6 months, every 6 weeks. But what was amazing is in Minnesota against the veteran T-Wolves, an incredibly well-coached team, Spurs still led. But this is what happens when you're young. You don't have Wemby. You don't have your star. Ant is now the best player on the floor. He's not playing at 100%, got a banged up knee, but he had 16 points in the fourth, and this is what it does. Playoff basketball is about two things. Number one, it's always been super physical. Referees let you play. That's why veteran, older teams usually prevail. The second thing playoff basketball is superstars eventually in big key moments rise above scheme. And, right? You're not tricking anybody by game three of a series. So NBA history is not littered.
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14: 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He has doubled his assist totals from last year's playoffs in half the games. Mike Brown and his staff have done a great job to take the burden solely off Jalen Brunson to initiate offense. 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He was skilled in Minnesota. He's always been skilled. 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

0: around for my money. It is Fox Sports Radio. I'm Brian Noe in for Big Ben Maller. 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The crown is yours. All right. You know what? I'm in the mood for love right here. And I'm definitely in the mood for some love advice. Let's get to the Queen of Hearts, shall we? Lorena.
1: It's love advice with Lorena tonight.
0: There it is.
1: Queen of Hearts gonna help you get right tonight, get right tonight, get right.
2: I'm going to do my best while my voice is trying to escape me right now. But you know what? We're going to do what we can. It's time for some love here on the Ben Maller Show. Hi, Brian.
0: Hey, how are things?
2: Oh, so good. So good.
0: That's good.
2: I usually try to start out with a little snippet of love advice.
0: Oh, okay. I like this.
2: Yeah, yeah. And you know, Mother's Day was just last weekend. Make sure you don't go getting more women pregnant if you already got one, you know what I'm saying? Unless you really want to.
0: Unless you really want to, then have at it. Huh?
2: Yeah, you could pull a Tyreek Hill, you know, have multiple baby mamas. Pull a Nick Cannon. Have as many as you want. Did you hear what he said on Mother's Day?
0: No, what'd he say?
2: Well, because, you know, he has like 12 babies from four different women, I believe. And they're like, who are you going to spend Mother's Day with? And he's like, none of them are my mom. I'm spending the day with my mom.
0: I like that, yeah. They're my baby mamas, but they're not my mama, right? Yeah,
2: right,
0: yeah. Mother's Day
2: right.
0: is for mama. I get it. Sure, I'm with them. I got that. I like that. Very good. Okay, any more snippets? Or I know Coop's got some stuff over on his end over there.
2: Yeah, what'd
0: and
2: you
0: I've
2: find,
0: got some
2: Coop?
0: Questions myself, but I'll throw it to you, Coop. What do you have?
3: Alf, the alien opiner, who we met in the Worcester meet and greet.
0: How was that, by the way? Not to throw you off, but
3: was
0: did
3: awesome.
0: It work out well?
3: Yeah, it was good stuff.
0: Very good.
3: Alf wants to know, did you fall in love with the Bay State? I'm assuming that's Massachusetts. Even though Mother Nature didn't cooperate.
2: It did rain a little bit, but I absolutely loved the whole Boston, Massachusetts thing. I was actually looking up a place to rent in Salem. I think that would be a really fun place to live for a little while, but it's really expensive over there, so I don't know how that's going to work. Mm. Yeah.
0: You really must have liked Salem a lot.
2: I loved it. And now I'm looking at like going back in October or something when it's actually like spooky season. See what
0: Why did you love it so much? What did it for you? You're looking up rent over there. That must have been quite the experience.
2: No, I like the small town vibe of it. I like how everything was really historical and kind of old. And then every movie I've watched, like Hocus Pocus, since then, and I'm just like, I just love the whole vibe of it. I think I could.
0: Are you like a horror movie girl?
2: No, I cover my eyes and I spill my popcorn when I get scared. But
3: you could just move in with your new bestie, Mike the Leprechaun.
2: Next question.
0: Next. you know, I've got just a random dating question for you that I'm sure a lot of people have on the male side, Lorena. What would you say are a couple of ways for a guy just to be a more attractive bachelor? Like, just a more attractive candidate in general. What would you say to
2: okay,
0: that?
2: Yeah. I'm going to say make sure you have all your ducks in a row, right? If you really want to be a good match for a person, you got to make sure you have all your things together. So maybe your a car, your own place, like things that make sure you can have your own feet, right? Because you want to make sure you can support, so on and so forth, maybe?
0: Yeah.
2: Just make sure you're in a good place to actually date and court. You don't want to be, oh, I can't go. I'm sorry. I don't have the means. I don't have the, you know, you don't want to be that person.
0: Mm-hmm.
2: So.
0: Okay.
2: Maybe something along those lines.
0: So get your own place.
2: Get your life
0: get your
2: together. Get your life together before you try and put yourself on other people. That's what I'm saying.
0: Yeah, that makes sense. That makes sense.
2: Unless you want to struggle bus together, which a lot of people love to do. I'm not that.
0: Really? That's the new thing? That's the new relationship thing. Let's just struggle together instead of separately.
2: And you know, then you can sing that song together. Started from the bottom, now we're here. No, not me though.
0: No, you don't get down like that.
2: No.
0: Okay. Mm-mm. Yeah.
2: Because then I end up playing Sugar Mama, and I don't want to play Sugar Mama. That's not my thing.
0: You know what? There's a really funny Chris Rock bit that just popped into my head where he said, men cannot go backwards in life sexually, right? And women cannot go backwards in life, you know, like living style-wise.
2: Yeah.
0: Right? There's a lot of truth to that, right? And the examples he gave, this is off the top of my head, this was years and years ago, but he's like, if a girl went to a guy's place and he had his own place, that girl is never going to go out with a guy that doesn't have his own place anymore, right? Like, that's just how they roll from that point forward, right? You probably agree with that. I think there's a lot of truth to that.
2: I would indeed. Yeah.
0: Yeah, absolutely. Yep.
2: What, Coop?
3: Nothing. I can't say that on the air.
2: Oh.
0: Okay, that must have been a good one.
3: Late night drug tester. He wants to know, it's National Third Shift Workers Day. Is it okay to call my lady now to come over for lunch for a quick one?
2: Wait, like a late night booty call?
3: Yeah, but it's third shift worker, so it's his lunch break.
2: Yeah, totally. If you can fit in a quickie, do it. Oh my gosh, no. I have friends all the time who are like, oh my gosh, my friend just called. He said he wanted to go. Can you like a 30-minute lunch break? Should I go? I'm like, yeah, go and have fun. Like, life is short. Go. Get your socks off.
0: The only thing I didn't understand was the third shift thing. Yeah. I don't understand.
2: This is the third shift, isn't it?
3: Yeah.
2: Yeah. Yeah, we're on a third shift schedule. So he's like hitting up his girl late night. Like, hey, you want to come through and went out real fast? You know what I'm saying?
0: Yeah.
2: I've got a lunch break. I'd rather eat you than this sandwich.
0: Oh. Oh, hey. Hey. Hi. What's going on over here? You could do it like 8 Mile, the Eminem love scene, you know, like in the factory or whatever, right?
2: No, I don't recall. I should watch.
0: You don't recall?
2: Again.
0: What do you mean? It was what's her name? Coop. She's no longer with us, sadly. Brittany Murphy.
2: I love her.
0: Who did a great job. Yeah, it was M and Brittany Murphy. You know, he's like, yeah, I know the back area over here with the, you know, the machines that nobody.
3: Yeah, factory machinery. That
0: right.
3: Man. I was like 13 years old when that movie came out. I was like, whoa, goodness.
2: And that's when you knew. You walked that straight road, my guy.
0: Coop, you were like, I want a factory job right away.
3: Yes.
0: I want a rap battle on my lunch break, and I want to knock boots, in the afternoon.
3: Just call me B-Rabbit.
0: Yeah. That's right.
2: Oh, my Lord.
0: Oh, man, yeah. Yeah.
3: Analog Al, he says, now that you've met the leprechaun, are you not entertained?
2: Oh, gosh. I'm so sick of hearing this right now. Everyone was like, oh, you were too friendly with the leprechaun. Oh, you kept on touching on the leprechaun. What do you mean?
3: You touched his waist.
2: I know. And I hate that you say that. I hate that you say that.
3: I saw it with my own eyes.
2: What do you mean? Touched his waist.
3: Like, with your hand, you touched his waist.
2: I'm not standing in within 5 feet of anyone ever again. You understand? I'm going to have my hands in my pockets.
3: I've never touched a listener's waist. That's all I'm saying.
2: Well, if you look at my photos that I posted on on X and on my Instagram, you will see I am touching everyone's waists. And I even have my foot propped up, and I look like a little girly girl because that's what I do, okay? I'm friendly. God forbid I be friendly.
0: I can't believe you've never touched someone's waist.
2: Yeah, Coop, shut up. You're such a liar. You know what? You suck.
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2: are Fox Sports.
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8: Potential for a top 10 day Wednesday. Expect sunny skies throughout the day with light and variable wind. Highs around 80. I'm meteorologist Sean Everson from KETV Newswatch 7.
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11: We are in the NIL era, where it has never been easier to flip teams. It has never been easier to acquire players. It has never been more accessible to watch film, to watch a player, to say, that player's good, that player will fit in our system, and then acquire that player. Gone are the days where all the previous success mattered so much to the point of your recruitment. It still matters, but it does not matter as much as it does. What matters is money and dollars and evaluation and development. And it's never, ever been easy to go from having your team being average to them making them really good, or having your team going from bad to making them very competitive. It has never been easier. Indiana won a national championship, everybody. When I ask somebody, what are your expectations for Nebraska football if there were to be a 24-team college football playoff, and you go, well, you know, they haven't been top 25 since 2013, or they haven't been able to have this success in this decade. I don't give a damn about the past. And Nebraska football has invested enough resources, whether it be through coaching, or whether it be through acquisition of players, or whether it be through facilities, or whether it be through nutrition, to year in and year out be one of the best 24 teams in the country. The bar to make the college football playoff is not that high when it's 2014. I don't agree at all with making the college football playoff two every 6 years. It's a 2014 playoff. Viewing it from the macro perspective, Nebraska is good, invest enough to be in the top 24 year in and year out.
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12: The San Antonio Spurs lead their second round playoff series 3-2 after beating the Timberwolves 126-97. The game was tied in the third quarter. Victor Wembanyama finished with 27 points and 17 rebounds. Daryl Morey is out as 76ers team president. In the WNBA expansion, Portland won its first game, edging New York on a putback at the buzzer 98-96. In the NHL playoffs, Vegas went up 3-2 in its second round series, beating Anaheim in overtime 3-2. Buffalo, a 3-2 winner at Montreal. To baseball, Tampa Bay in 10 innings won at Toronto, while the Yankees won at Baltimore to end a four-game losing streak. Milwaukee won its fifth in a row, 6-4 over the Padres. San Francisco beat the Dodgers again in L.A., 6-2. The Dodgers have lost four in a row. Paul Skeens and the Pirates defeated Colorado 3-1. I'm Steve DeSager.
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25: What? That guy's cool.
22: Here he is in for Big Ben. Brian Noe.
0: Oh, what's going on? Welcome in here. Happy early Wednesday morning to you. Hope all is grand. Just grand. It's a grand evening on Tuesday night for the San Antonio Spurs. And one specifically, the alien, Victor Wembanyama, got it done. 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So, the alien, Victor Wembanyama, he was ejected in week four. I'm already in football mode right now. You can tell the schedule's getting released. We got week one matchup. We got the Broncos and the Chiefs. So, game four for Victor Wembanyama. So he was ejected toward the beginning of the second quarter, right? A little less than 9 minutes to go in the second quarter. He threw an elbow. Stupid thing to do. Lost his cool. Young guy, playoff inexperienced, and he just smacked Naz Reid right in the face. He got ejected for it. Spurs lost the game. Then you fast forward to Tuesday night. All of a sudden, you've got De'Aaron Fox and Stephon Castle. They show up as questionable. And it's like, what's going on? Are they healthy? Are they going to be good to go? Is this going to be a huge thing that Wemby lost his cool? Now the series is tied 2-2. What if the Spurs kick a game? What if they're unhealthy, all these thoughts, and then the Spurs win by 29 points. You just smacked them around. Wemby was tremendous, 27 points, efficiently, 9 for 16 from the field, 17 rebounds. He went for 27 and 17. He scored 21 points in the first half. Wemby was sensational. The Timberwolves were ice cold, shooting the ball, only shot 39% from the field, including 27% from three. They were terrible. They couldn't buy one. Couldn't buy one. Now the series shifts back to Minnesota for game six. That'll be on Thursday. And that's a do or die for the Timberwolves. And we're on the cusp. We are a whisker away. We are one Spurs win away from what many people believe would be the true NBA Finals matchup. Now, maybe you pause a little bit with that because the Knicks have been playing such good basketball. But the winner of Thunder Spurs, if that is the Western Conference Finals matchup, a lot would say whoever wins that series is going to go on to win the finals. They're going to win a championship. And I'll tell you what, I don't think that either team gets a lot of love in terms of playing entertaining basketball, right? Where we're always just hung up on, hey, who's going to win? Who's going to win the title? Who are you entertained by? Are you entertained by the Thunder? And let me speak out of both sides of my mouth, okay? Because I've told you before while filling in for Big Ben Maller, I love SGA's game because he's very efficient. He gets to the free throw line. He does things that help you win, okay? Like, I think that his game should be celebrated more than dissed. But you got a lot of people that are like, oh, the foul baiting. I can't do it with that guy. He's highly effective at what he does. He's a great player. So I'm going to speak out of both sides of my mouth. While I'm all about being effective. Just find a way to win. You are not there to entertain crowds. You're not there to entertain the masses. You are there to win. You are there to get a job done and to win. So if I put that to the side, that's what I truly believe. That's what I absolutely buy into. It's like, well, if you just put all of that to the side, who are you simply entertained by? And what I find interesting is if you look at OKC, just themselves, and you look at the Spurs, just themselves, I think a lot of basketball fans would honestly tell you, I'm more entertained by other teams and other styles of basketball. I bet they would say that. More times than not, I bet they would say that. They would certainly say that about OKC. Because OKC is starting to have more sustained success, right? And you know what comes with that. People get tired of it. People start resenting it. It's kind of like a Chiefs thing, really, if you think about it, where, you know, the Chiefs, they stockpiled Super Bowls. They're winning all these games. They were going for a three-peat, unprecedented, and then they got punched in the mouth by the Eagles, but they were on the doorstep of winning a Super Bowl for a third straight year, something that had never been done.

You can hate them all you want, but you'd be lying if you said they weren't entertaining. They weren't entertaining last season because they were atrocious, but typically they're pretty entertaining. With OKC, I don't know that you would say that. It depends. It depends on what does it for you. What's entertaining to you? What's entertaining to me is maybe you have a player like Anthony Edwards, who's a high flyer, uber competitive, you know, loves to, I don't know, just show people up. And I mean that as a compliment, right? Where he doesn't shy away from anything. He was hitting a three and dapping up Mitch Johnson, who's the head coach of the Spurs. You know what I mean? He's just a natural competitor. He's a natural trash talker. I love his edge. I love how he's a high flyer. He's not a high flyer right now because he's injured. He got two knee injuries that he's gutting his way through. But he's still crazy athletic, even though he's limited with these injuries. He's a fun watch. So entertaining to me is you have a superstar who's a high flyer. You play maybe an up-tempo style of basketball. Maybe you're unpredictable. You know, like, there are a lot of things. There are a lot of ingredients that lead to entertainment. And the Thunder are just incredibly efficient. They're great at turning you over. They play really good defense. Some people, that's entertaining to them. They love a good defensive-oriented team. And I wouldn't call you wrong. It's just personal preferences. Hey, I might like sherbet ice cream. You might hate it. I might love the chocolate cream pie dessert at Bavette's in Vegas. I think it's the best thing on the face of the earth. You might think I'm crazy. You might like something else. But it's just preference, right? There's no right or wrong answer. But I think that a lot of fans would say, yeah, the Thunder, they're very impressive. They're effective. They're winning big. But I'm just not really entertained by SGA hitting elbow jumpers and drawing fouls. Chet Holmgren being, you know, good one game, inconsistent the next game. You know, Hartenstein grabbing rebounds, the glue guys doing what they do. I can't say I'm jumping out of my chair when Cason Wallace hits a three. Right, like the other Jalen Williams moves the ball and sets up an open shot. I don't think you're just captivated by them. And I would say outside of Wemby, I think the same thing is true with the Spurs. They're highly effective. They're great at what they do. They're really a machine with a bunch of young guys mostly, which is really impressive that they are that good this early, this quickly. But outside of Wemby, who is just, he's like, you know, you go to the carnival and you're like, step right up and see the one-eyed man. Or what? You're like, holy, I haven't seen anything like this before. That's what Wemby is. He is an alien. He's a 7'4" guy who had 12 blocks in one game in the playoffs. He had a triple-double. One of the categories was blocks. Who else is doing that? So elite rim protection, defensive player of the year, going to be on the short list of MVP. Can handle it, can shoot it. He can do everything. No one has been able to do it the way he's done it at that size. 7'4", rail thin. Like he's just different. And he jumps off the screen at you. So with Wemby, he's entertaining. The Spurs collectively, again, very highly effective. They're almost like the Spider-Man meme, right? The Spurs and OKC, effective at what they do. Efficient, they're winning big, but it's not captivating. It's kind of like Money Mayweather, you know, being ahead on points and just throttling it down and coasting to a win. Where the crowd is like, we want a knockout. We don't want this dancing business. We want knockouts, right? That's how I feel most people watch OKC in San Antonio. So the interesting twist is, even though you might not be fascinated with them team-wise, from an entertainment perspective, when they get together, if that's the matchup at the Western Conference Finals, I think it's going to be awesome. I think it's going to be two heavyweights slugging it out. And just the rivalry in the making. Now, that could be a lot of fun. If we get a close series, you know, we get some twists, some turns, we get a pivotal Game 5, series is tied 2-2, that could be a lot of fun. So,

0: I think that they're good for each other. I think that even though you might not be captivated by their styles individually as teams, right? You might be captivated by them going up against each other on the same court. We're just one win away from that happening. And I'd be all for it. I'd be totally for that. But no, I wouldn't have, I would have, in terms of interesting, exciting styles of play, I would go Knicks number one. Jalen Brunson is, you know, he's just fun to watch, man. Creative, an undersized guy, somehow creates enough space to get his shot off every time. It's really impressive. And the way the Knicks are just executing right now, Karl Anthony Towns, facilitator, you know, OG Anunoby was playing great before his hamstring issue. Josh Hart is a grinder. You know, they're fun to watch. Deuce McBride shoots a three. Deuce! You know, the crowd amplifies everything, either at home or on the road now. They're crazy in a good way. The Knicks are the best watch in basketball right now. I would have the Cavs up there because their Spider Mitchell is a true superstar, super creative, fun to watch, can attack the rim, shoot it from distance. He's got everything offensively. And you get the unpredictability with the beard. Is he going to be good this game or freaking terrible? Like, are the Cavs going to crash and burn again? Are they finally going to get over this hurdle and get to the conference finals? I think the Cavs are a fun watch. I think the Timberwolves are a fun watch. They got a bunch of dogs on that team, man. And I love to see them compete. And like I said, I love Ant. Ant is a great competitor, high flyer. I think they're an entertaining watch. Next on the list, I'd probably put the Spurs. I put the Spurs just because of Wemby, and he's as unique as it gets. And I'd put the Thunder under them, you know? So I'm all about just get the job done. Whether it's a sexy brand of basketball or it's boring, just get the job done. You're not in the business of getting oohs and ahs. You're in the business of winning games and stacking championships. That's what you're in the business of. But along with that, just as a fan, if you're looking at it from an entertainment style or an entertainment point of view, I think that I think OKC leaves something to be desired. And I think outside of Wemby, the Spurs leave something to be desired. But it's funny that it should be a great lesson, right, where sometimes being highly effective isn't that sexy. Right? Like there are a lot of teams in the NFL. I'll use the NFL for an example. There are a lot of teams that do the little things right. And they're right there making deep runs in the playoffs. Maybe they're special in ways. Maybe they're not even dynamic in ways. But they're doing a lot of little things right. I always say a 3rd-and-3 conversion isn't going to lead SportsCenter. But that could be the difference between winning and losing. Right? And the good teams find a way to convert in those situations. And that's what I think the Thunder have been able to do. That's what I think the Spurs have been able to do so far in the playoffs. It might not be outside of Wemby, again, because he's in a class of his own. But outside of Wemby, the Spurs are moving the chains on 3rd-and-3. And I mean that as a compliment, right? It's getting Harrison Barnes open for an elbow jumper. It's moving the ball and finding Devin Vassell a good look from three that he cans. You know, it's like it's doing those things right. And that's what it takes to win titles. That's what it takes to make deep runs in the playoffs. And both the Thunder and the Spurs are doing a great job of that. All right, 877-99 on Fox is your phone number. We've got drops on the way. Can't let that go to waste. I've compiled some audio as well, you know, doing some crack research. A couple of things that I found interesting. Might be a little bit geeky, if you will, but I find them both interesting. So I'll share those with you right around the corner. 877-99 on Fox is your number. Feel free to get in here, Militia. 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Also on X at the No Show if you want to reach out to me there. More than willing to hit you back when it comes to the X machine. No doubt about that. All right, we get to drops and interesting audio. We'll get to those things right around the corner. I'm Brian Noe, in for Big Ben Maller. Hang with us right here on Fox Sports Radio. 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
18: Their morning show is funny.
19: Kind of sets the tone for my day.
1: This is the show that has two pros and a cup of Joe.
18: Who is Joe?
1: LeVar Arrington, Brady Quinn, and Jonas Knox.
20: Minnesota San Antonio series heading for a pivotal game 5. I'm into it, man. Can't be throwing bows like that. Gotta go.
21: Victor Wembanyama is. He is certainly the new face of the league. And the impact of him going out due to ejection, they still were close. It was still a close game. I think there was a message sent. I just don't think that the Timberwolves are a better team than the Spurs.
20: Are you guys surprised that he was ejected?
22: No.
21: Yes.
20: Yeah.
21: No.
20: I'm,
21: no.
22: Really?
21: I'm surprised he elbowed. I'm not surprised he got ejected.
22: You know what reminded me of? I mean, and Jonas has always called him a wind puppet because he kind of looks like one if you think about it. But I mean, if you've ever been like a... like a, any sort of auto dealership where those things are just waving around, yeah. You know, they usually don't want it close because you might get a bow to the face. Like, yeah. That's kind of what it looked like in the moment.
3: Yeah, I mean, who does this guy think he is? He, like, plugs himself in, walks off a Toyota dealership, and then starts elbowing Nas Reed in the
5: throat. That's ridiculous.
3: And I think it's ridiculous. The guy's, you know, looks like a Halloween decoration. He goes out there, and he just wants to play with violence, and that's what you get. First of all, if that was Draymond Green, he would have been tased and arrested.
22: Well, there's some T-Wolf fans who want that, you know.
3: Well, I mean, that's... Okay. That's a bit much. All right, we kick the guy out of the game. All right, I think, you know, punishment is served. And
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0: It is Fox Sports Radio. I'm Brian Noe in for Big Ben Maller. And I'm eating some Z bars right now.
28: Which flavor do you have?
0: I go oatmeal. I like iced oatmeal. Great. Fantastic right there. I had to take a little swig of water because they always get stuck.
28: Is it good? Good?
0: What's that? Water?
28: No, the Z bar. Is it good?
0: Oh, it's fantastic.
28: Yeah, it's fantastic.
0: They're outstanding. By the way, we've got some drops. Lorena, you are working hard. Let me see. I just saw a tweet here. Let me get it. Keith, I think Keith, Keith was like, oh, that was a drop. That's a drop too. Mark tape, grab that. So you were feverishly preparing this stuff, Lorena. So you got a couple from the other night. You have one of yourself. How many do you have of you and Coop over here?
28: I think I made three new ones yesterday.
0: Three brand new ones. All right, yeah. let's hear drop number one if you have it handy.
28: Okay, so that's the one we just heard. Yeah, I just want to taste it. Yeah, I just want to taste it.
0: Okay.
28: And then...
0: Maybe you're talking about a Z bar. I don't know what you're talking about, you know?
28: Yeah, I could use it for a couple of things for sure.
0: Okay, yeah, sure, yeah.
28: Here's Coop's.
29: Yeah. I eat the rest of it and get fat.
28: Yeah.
0: Okay, all right, yeah.
28: Uh-huh, uh-huh.
0: That works.
28: And then this is my other one.
30: Ooh, you want to touch it and you want to eat it?
28: Yeah.
0: What were you guys really talking about at the time? Do you even remember?
30: Yeah, we were talking about all the food I waste, remember?
0: Oh, the Taco Bell meal? Yeah. You ate like half a twisty, as Coop calls them. He calls them twisties. I like that.
29: Cinnamon twisties.
0: Yeah, cinnamon twisties.
30: They're so good.
0: I'll never forget when Coop set me straight. I used to say Reese's Pieces.
30: Oh.
0: And he almost fell on the floor laughing at me. And I'm like, what? What's wrong?
30: Yeah, that's
0: Pieces?
30: Okay.
0: He hit me with that. And I'm like... I'm like, how do you say it? He's like, Reese's Pieces. You don't say pieces. You say pieces. I'm like, you know what? You're right. I had no idea. I was saying it wrong the whole time. So,
30: is there anything else you say weird? Like,
0: I'm sure there is. I used to say, my college roommate, one of my best friends, I was roommates with him for 2 years. This guy named Cheese, right? That was his nickname. But he pointed it out where I say warm. And I'm like, how do you say it? And he's like, warm.
30: Yeah, warm. Keep it
0: and
30: warm.
0: And I'm like, yeah, you're right. I didn't even realize I said it like that. So I say,
30: say
0: a couple
30: it in a
0: words
30: sentence.
0: Weird. Well, I would say it right now. But, you know, I realize the errors in my ways. So I'd be like, it's kind of warm outside. You know, I say it like that now. But when I was younger, I would totally say warm. It's like probably from my dad. My dad says some words really weird. He'll say, I don't know if he says honorary. He'll be like, honorary or an orange. Or he's, okay. I don't know where. It's weird. He's got a kind of a weird accent with certain words. I'm sure I picked it up from him, but. Yeah, I'd be like, man, it's warm outside, or, you know, I don't know. I never thought about how I was saying certain words.
29: Ben has a lot of these, but we've been getting
0: he
29: along
0: says,
29: well lately.
0: You know
29: so.
0: What I've heard from Ben? I'll hear him on some promos. He'll say milk.
29: Oh,
0: he doesn't
29: oh, yeah,
0: say
29: yeah.
0: milk.
29: Yeah, that,
0: right?
29: one, that one's a classic.
30: No, a big
29: yeah.
30: one is the spear.
0: Oh, yeah, right. Yeah, he does. He says the spear.
30: Instead of the spear. Oh, my gosh. Can we go watch? I want to see the Wizard of Oz when we go to Vegas. Can we go to Vegas?
0: The Wonderful Wizard?
30: I want to watch it on the spear.
0: The spear? You want to go to the spear or the sphere?
30: The spear.
0: The spear. You know what Cowherd does? The one thing Cowherd, he says always instead of always.
30: Mm. Oh, that's I got one Cowherd from Monsi, yeah. too.
0: What is that?
30: She says Timberwolves.
0: Yes, she does. You're totally right about that. She does say that. I love Monsi. Monsi's the best.
30: Who else?
0: And
30: get?
0: She, the other one from her, she'll say the St. Louis Cardinals. She like totally enunciates the whole thing. Cardinals. She'll say that every time too. Yeah.
30: Yeah, I'm lazy with that. Cardinals.
0: Yeah, Cardinals. Yeah, the Cardinals pulled it out. She
30: Cardinals.
0: Wants to be like the Cardinals. Yeah.
30: Cardinals. I know. Yeah. Okay, I'm gonna watch that for now. Mm-hmm.
0: Yeah, she enunciates that one right there. Yeah, but Cowherd, and he loves to lean on always. I notice that every time. Always. Always. I was dating a girl a long time ago, and she pointed out that Phil Sims, when he was doing color commentary mm-hmm. for the NFL, he was a color guy, he would always say, because. That's her nickname for Phil Sims. He'd be like, because. I never would have noticed that, but he'd be like, yeah, you know, they ran it on 3rd and 3 because their whole line is just so powerful and whatever, blah, blah, blah. But, yeah, he would say because. That's how she knew him. Let me get out to the phones, 877-99 on Fox. I got a lot to do. Roberto texted me back, right? I was texting him my Ohtani take to see if he thought I was on point or, you know, being a hater. So I'll let you know what he wrote me. I also have some award-winning sound here, but we get to the militia. Militia's on hold. We get right to them. So we're going to hear a rapid fire from a few of the members over here. John is in Boston. The Bengals, you know, the Bengals playing one of their games. It was announced on Tuesday. Week 9 in Madrid, taking on the Falcons. And I basically, Cliff's Notes version said, the Bengals, man, they're a poor man's Steelers. That's what they are. They accomplish less than Pittsburgh. We clown Pittsburgh for being 10-7, 9-8, getting to the playoffs, not going anywhere. The Bengals are a lesser version of the Steelers. That's where they've been the last 3 years, right? They don't even get to the playoffs. John, you're over in Boston, man. What do you have on your mind here?
2: Same thing about the Bengals, but I'm going to be on the opposite side going into this year. The thing is, since 2016, the Bengals have 5 playoff wins. The Steelers have none. So, the Bengals did have that 2-year run where they came very close to winning a Super Bowl and going back to a Super Bowl. I think the defense is going to be so much better this year. Not a really high bar to jump from what they were a year ago.
0: Didn't the Steelers just beat the Texans?
2: No, Texans beat the Steelers in that awful Monday night football game.
0: Yeah, you're right. You're right. I should, because I was gambling on the running backs. I should know that, right? I had a brain freeze over there. But, yeah, I profited off of that. That was actually a good result for yours truly.
2: You know what happens, Brian? I like to get involved a little bit with gambling, more with futures than anything. But sometimes when we do that, we forget what the result of the game was.
0: I'm
2: so immersed in so many other things. Like, you know, like Drake.
0: That's so bad, yeah. Yeah. If you were like, hey, did Woody Marks hit his rushing prop that game against the Steelers? I'm like, yeah, he did. He totally did, you know? But yeah, it's wow. That's pretty bad, man. I gotta check that. That's not good.
2: It was like Drake May surpassed 245 yards passing in the Super Bowl. I'm like, how did he do that? Well, he threw for like 205 in the fourth quarter.
0: Wasn't that crazy? How crazy
2: was
0: that, man? Yeah, that was
2: wild. Incredible. I mean, it was like, how did he almost throw for 300 yards? He didn't play well at all. But as far as the Bengals, their defense was historically bad. Now, over the last 2 years, They've lost 7 games when scoring 30 or more points, which is ridiculous. The next team to lose the most games when scoring 30 or more points, the Ravens have lost 3. So you can just see how bad that defense has been in Cincinnati. They gave up 39 points and 500 yards to the Jets. Like, the Jets didn't do that in a month for the most part. And I think what the Bengals have done in the offseason, you add Boye Mafe, you add Jonathan Allen, you trade for Dexter Lawrence, you really solidify that front. Brian Cook is a really good safety to go along with Kyle Duggar. You hope that those second-year players improve somewhat. And then Cassius Howell, probably the best pass rusher in the draft. So if your defense can get to top 12, top 14, anytime they've had that with Joe Burrow at quarterback, they've gone to the AFC Championship game. We know how good their offense is. I'm really high on them this year. My favorite team, but I'm very high on them.
0: Well, we'll see how it goes, John. I appreciate you checking in, man. That was good stuff. And I appreciate you having a better memory than me of the Steelers in the playoffs. Good Lord, that's not good. It just happened. We were just there in the playoffs. But, in any event, I just don't buy the Bengals, man. And this is, look, things change in the NFL. Things don't always remain constant. And I could be falling into a trap here and being too misled by what's happened the last 3 years instead of what's going to happen this year. Right? Like that does matter. That there is a difference right there. And look, I don't buy the Bengals not just because they've crashed and burned the last 3 years, but because primarily I don't believe in the defense. I think that trading for Dexter Lawrence is a good pickup. Sexy Dexy is a good player. But I don't look at this as this huge positive and a gain in the offseason where Jonathan Allen is okay. He's more of a guy than a difference maker at this point. Sexy Dexy can do his thing. Boye Mafe is whatever. You're taking a big step down in your pass rush, losing Trey Hendrickson, and instead getting Boye Mafe. That's not a plus. That's not a win. And so I don't look at the defensive line as being all of a sudden like, look out, man, they're ready to cook. And like, Brian Cook's a guy. You know, like, again, if you add enough guys – like Jonathan Allen and Sexy Dexy, Boye, Brian Cook. Oh, okay, like if everybody pops, then you're going to make some progress. I get it. Like if everybody is productive, you're going to take a step forward. But is everybody going to be productive? I don't know. Same DBs. They took a third-round guy from Washington. The Bengals defense is this. You have to cross your fingers, hope and pray with the football gods that a second rounder and the third rounder are legit immediately. Like, your chances of that happening are not great. And the caller earlier, I wrote it down. Let's see, he was from Bama. Yeah, I thought he put it very well, where it was Chance in Bama. Their offensive line still sucks. I don't care that they have Ja'Marr Chase and T. Higgins, who are very good wide receivers. Their O-line is not consistent enough. Joe Burrow takes way too much punishment. He's been injury-prone. They don't have a good running game. It starts up front, and I don't believe in their O-line. So I don't think Boye Mafe and Brian Cook are enough to make that defense fantastic, and they're not going to do anything in terms of Joe Flacco or Joe Burrow not being a pinata back there. So, yeah, I just don't buy him, man. I don't. I just don't think highly of him. And I think that we're acting like the Bengals. It's time to let the Super Bowl appearance go. You know what I mean? Like, if they're a completely different version of what they were at their best, why are we talking about them like they're still in that phase? They haven't been close to a Super Bowl contender for years. So why are we clinging on to it? The planets aligned. They had a season of seasons and were a whisker away from possibly beating the Rams in the Super Bowl. They've been so far removed from that, it's not even funny. They've missed the playoffs the last 3 years. I just don't get the Bengals' optimism. That's the ultimate team. Like, well, you know what? I'll just be late to the party. If somehow they put everything together, the planets aligned, Zach Taylor figures out how to coach, I'll just be late to that party. And be like, well, hey, they turned it around. Didn't see it happening. I didn't think that defense was great, and I think their O-line sucks. Right? Like, I'll be late to that party, man, but I still don't believe in them. All right, let's get back out to the phones. Ray is in Nashville. Wants to check in. What's going on, Ray? Ray, you with us, buddy?
4: Yes, sir. How you doing? Can you hear
0: me? What's up, man? Yeah, I got you.
4: I was just trying to say that you were talking about the Buckeyes here in Tennessee. I think we got about four of them that just built one up in Clarksville. You got one toward Cookeville.
0: Okay.
4: Down Murfreesboro. They're all over the south, around Texas, Atlanta, in that area.
0: There you go.
4: They have what they boast the biggest car wash. And I think what it is, they have like just the regular gas stations. They have like, I think it's like 100 pumps.
0: Oh, yeah, I know. It's crazy, man. It just goes and goes and goes. It doesn't seem to end, but very cool.
4: And
0: about four of them in Tennessee.
4: Brisket you can get if you want it, if you're a beef person.
0: I do. I love brisket. I love pulled pork. You know, they have all the sandwiches there. They have the little cups of, you know, like, barbecue sauce and all that. Yeah.
4: It's walk-in. You just can't imagine. It's huge.
0: It is. It's crazy, man. I appreciate you checking in, Ray. I didn't know that. Tennessee, right. Shout out, man. They got a bunch of Buc-ee's over there. That's nice. Very cool. Yeah, let me pay off one of these things. So I found this interesting here. So J.C. Treader, right? He is he's the executive director of the NFL Players Association, right? NFLPA, he's the new guy. And he was on with Cam Hayward. Cam Hayward of the Pittsburgh Steelers, he's got a podcast. And so J.C. Treader was on the podcast, and he was talking about grass in the NFL. Like, we want grass fields. Okay, so bear with me, because you might be like, all right, I get it. Players want grass. This is an interesting argument. So there are a couple of layers to this where we've got 15 of 30 NFL stadiums, right? A couple of teams share stadiums in L.A., in the New York area. But 15 of the 30 NFL stadiums, they have artificial turf for NFL games, right? And all these players want grass. Give us grass. And it's not just an injury thing, right? The injury numbers between grass surfaces, artificial turf, they're pretty comparable, but it's a wear and tear thing. It's not an injury thing. It's a wear and tear thing. When you're hitting the ground repeatedly on artificial turf, it's way harder on your body. And so these players will tell you, like, man, dude, when I wake up after a game on grass, way different than when I wake up from a game on artificial turf. So J.C. Treader is on Cam Hayward's podcast, and I like the examples that he's given right here. So just listen to the story he tells at the end. Kind of interesting stuff, I think.
5: What we want is good grass fields. We want good, solid fields. You don't just want, like, pull out the Muni golf course grass out on every field. You want high-quality surfaces. I think one thing is understanding what our players care about, and there is something there that the data hasn't been able to spit back out of us, which if you ask every player, we polled 1,700 players, 92% say they want grass over turf. Yes. There is something about the feeling of being on grass that your body feels different. I think if you ask the coaches, just standing on grass versus standing on turf for 3 hours feels different. There is something there that impacts the body. I know, like, when I had meniscus surgery early on in training camp, wanted to be back for the first game. It's like every day of rehab mattered. And there's one day it was raining out, and I went to the trainers, like, hey, what do we want to do out on turf? And they're like, we'd rather you skip a day than run on turf today. Like, it's better for you just not to do any rehab today than go run on that. And it's like, all right, doesn't make me feel great about playing on turf if that's our stance.
0: How crazy is that, man? And that's the interesting part, right? When the NFL pushes back and we're like, look at the injury numbers. It's pretty comparable, whether it's grass or artificial turf. The injuries are pretty similar. The players are like, it just feels totally different, okay? Like, he's trying to rehab a meniscus, and the training staff is like, just don't do anything on artificial turf. Let's just not do anything. It's probably going to set you back, to be honest. It's like, it's pretty telling, isn't it? And so with the World Cup coming to the States, you've got a number of stadiums for NFL teams that are going to be using them for the World Cup. The World Cup is played solely on grass. And so they're bringing grass in to all these NFL stadiums that typically don't have grass. right? So the NFL players are like, what the hell? We want grass. You're doing it for the World Cup, but not us? What's going on here? It's going to be at MetLife Stadium, Jets, Giants, AT&T Field, Cowboys, Gillette Stadium, Patriots, Lumen Field, Seahawks, Energy Stadium, that's the Texans, SoFi Stadium, you know, Rams, Chargers, Mercedes-Benz Stadium, Falcons. All of those surfaces use some sort of artificial turf for NFL games. But for the World Cup matches, they're bringing in grass. And NFL players are like, why can't we have that for our games, huh? Why is it okay for soccer? It's not like we're poor, not like we're rent poor or something. We got, it's a multi-billion dollar business. They're printing money in the NFL, and they can't get grass all over the place. It's crazy. It really is crazy. So that,
29: I mean,
0: that's
29: it's kind of a per team type of situation, though, right?
0: Yeah.
29: Because I'm pretty sure the Penners, the Walton Penner group that owns the Broncos, they consistently replace the field over at Empower Field with, you know, with real grass.
0: That's awesome. Other teams should do the same, but they're like, it's cheaper.
29: Yeah, you got a bunch of cheapskates, like you know, I mean, like the, I'm sure the Bengals have real grass, but like, you know, that's another cheap franchise.
0: Yeah, they don't. They've got some sort of turf. It's not real grass. Yeah.
29: No.
0: Yeah. Yeah, for I don't know for how long, but they it's definitely some sort of artificial surface. It's weird, right? Like some places, Notre Dame Stadium used to be natural grass for a long time. It's, I don't even know what it is. It's some sort of artificial synthetic kind of blend, the field turf. You hear that quite a bit, but it's not natural grass. So, yeah, it's not an injury thing. And I really didn't know that at first. It is not an injury thing. It's a wear and tear thing. It's my body feels way better if I'm getting tackled falling on grass instead of turf, man. But that's what it is. So we'll see how long it takes. It's in the works to get more grass fields. I can't believe it's taken this long, man. It's not like the NFL is just making $1.95 each season. They're printing money, billions of dollars every year. It's crazy. All right, we'll get to the militia coming up. Also, an interesting signing that I think Coop will be a fan of. I'm guessing. We'll find out right around the corner. I'm Brian Noe, in for Big Ben Maller. Keep it locked right here on Fox Sports Radio.
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7: There are some shows you don't want to miss.
0: This is going to be fun.
7: And there are some shows you can't miss.
0: Let's not overreact.
7: This is Covino and Rich.
26: All right. Let me give you a couple guys and you tell me if it's permanent stink or just temporary stink.
27: Okay.
7: Stink, stink.
26: All right. Corey Seager for the Rangers. But Corey Seager...
27: That's not permanent stink. Another proven player. I just watched him play against the Yankees and, you know, still hitting the ball. His timing's a little off. And I just think he's one of those, like, the Cody Bellinger types where they're just the all-around great player who's having an off start right now.
26: I'll give you a couple more.
27: So definitely not permanent stink with that guy.
26: Future Hall of Famer, one of the best Kansas City Royals of all time, Sally Perez.
27: Well, again, older player at the end of his career. This is like the start of the permanent stink. This is my shoulder injury. It's not going away.
3: Struggling.
27: It's there for the rest of my life.
6: There's some wild ones on here.
27: But you know what? He also has the post World Baseball Classic blues, right? Think about it. He got his big win with Venezuela. The guy was captain of the team. That was a big, big moment for him. Then he comes down and he plays for this weak-ass team. The vibe's not the same. At the end of his career, yeah, I think we're seeing what he's got for the rest of
6: it. I have more stink, so
27: yeah,
6: let me keep going.
27: Stink.
6: We'll go rapid fire with the stink. Danny, who's got the most punchable face in the National League?
11: Oh, Manny Machado.
6: Who's batting 191? He's not really bringing it.
27: That is insanity.
3: Struggling.
6: How about another guy? Jaron Duran of the Red Sox, who's always been a really formidable player.
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30: Uh-oh.
18: Rich Davis.
27: Ah!
18: This is Covino and Rich.
27: You don't like seeing LeBron get swept like that,
11: yeah,
27: though.
11: Didn't
27: fourth
11: like
27: time in his career,
11: yeah,
27: right?
11: Didn't like him missing that final shot.
27: No, that's weak, and it's sort of sad. And I'm sure, much like Cypress Hill, he ain't going out like that. I highly doubt it.
6: I don't want to have a pessimistic attitude because I'm the most optimistic guy, even when I'm feeling a little. But there's got to be a part of you, Danny, that's like, you knew it was going to end. Like, no offense
27: well,
6: to a lot of National League teams, right?
27: Because of health, though, yeah. So
6: come the playoffs.
27: No
6: like,
27: doubt.
6: There's teams that will make the playoffs, and they're like, well, until we face the Dodgers, probably.
11: Remember
6: you know?
11: Going into the first series with the Rockets. Everybody was predicting gentlemen sweep. Not by the Lakers, by the Rockets. So.
6: But there was, like, hope there. But remember we joked about anyone who hard fought that won that series.
11: I just said either team was entering a wood chipper.
27: Yeah, you did say that.
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20: Taylor, leave the room for a second, okay? 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
0: You got the locks. It is Fox Sports Radio. 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The crown is yours. Oh, man, I knew the Bengal apologists would be out there. They're starting to come out of the woodwork. Chris has hit me up on X, and he just writes, same DBs? Do you watch games? I always love that. That's great. Like,
30: do you even watch games, Brian?
0: Busted, Lorena. I don't watch games. He found out I'm a complete fraud right here. DJ Turner, third best DB, PFF. Their O-line was 14 or 15 out of 35. I love it. They were 14 or 15. I can't remember, but they were the top half out of 32. Nothing you've said is true at all. Oh, interesting, Chris. So, riddle me this, Chris. Does Joe Burrow seem to get killed repeatedly? Yeah, he does. If you just look at now, this is going way back to his rookie season. He got his leg mangled. He played 10 games, right? He started 10 games. So he missed 7. Then you look at 2023, hurt again. Misses 7 starts. Then last season, hurt again, shockingly. Missed 9 starts. That's way too much time. So spare me on the, they're 14th or 15th. And dude, he gets killed all the time. He manages to get driven into the ground because his O-line isn't good. This is the bottom line, man, and the defense sucks. Okay, if you want to point out DJ Turner, that's fine. Dax Hill has been a disappointment. I just don't trust that defense at all. I don't think they're making huge mammoth strides from what they were last season. I don't. Sorry. If they are, I'll buy you a Who Dey t-shirt. How about that? 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We've got Marcel in Brooklyn. What is going on, Marcel?
1: Oh, good morning, Brian. No, and I do agree for you, buddy. Oh, wow. The Spurs got ejected and lost to the T-Wolves, including this person?
2: You got 20 seconds, Marcel.
0: Yeah. Yeah, it was a good game, Marcel. What do you have for us, buddy? We got to go fast.
1: Yes, TV picks to start the week before 2 polls and a cup of Joe that's coming up. What do you got?
0: So
2: you're guessing what he watched on TV last night.
0: He's definitely watching Game 5 of the Western Conference second round. It was Spurs T-Wolves for sure.
1: Okay, mixed match it is. Lorena.
30: Roast of Kevin Hart.
1: Not mixed match. Crooked Loop.
2: I think you were watching an episode of Margo's Got Money Troubles.
1: Oh, not a mixed match. And Brian, Spurs T-Wolves.
0: Let's go. You did it. Let's go.
3: We take grilling pretty seriously. Whether it's game day, a backyard cookout, or just dinner with family and friends, you want a grill that delivers every single time. 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
8: Potential for a top 10 day Wednesday. Expect sunny skies throughout the day with light variable wind. Highs around 80. I'm meteorologist Sean Everson from KETV News Watch 7.
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10: I'm not like into theft or anything, but it's like, you
12: know. What were you stealing? Were you stealing high street signs?
10: No, but occasionally there would be a sign that we, you know, thought was ripe for the taking, and, you know.
12: Like a political sign?
10: No, not like a political sign. Like maybe like some sort of a yield sign or something like that.
13: Connor Stallions would be proud.
10: J-Man writes in, Happer, I'm not into theft, but occasionally. You know, famously, there is a couple. Now, I'm very forthright with you all, so I tell you when, you know, I own up, I fess up to things. You know, I've already told you and, frankly, taunted Pancheros in Des Moines that I am the sauce thief.
12: Ah.
10: But they never do anything about it. They don't really seem to mind all that much.
12: And now, apparently, you need to steal some more sauce.
10: And now I need to steal more sauce. I'm due. I mean, we're a couple months away from the sauce.
12: But no loyal listener driving through Iowa has not done this on your behalf.
10: I got an email last year when this information was spilled on the air that it was like, I am really mad about this. I'm calling the Pancheros, and I also think that you need to be fired. Or like suspended or something like
12: that.
10: And it got to our bosses and they were like, hey, what's going on here? Are they talking about you? Like, and I'm like, yeah, it's okay. I think. I mean, it's up to you. I guess you could fire me if you want. But I was like, it's all right.
12: I guess if you're going to go, the way that you want to go out is to be let go for stealing sauce from a restaurant.
10: I don't know. I don't know the way I want to go.
12: No.
10: I'm not sure. Maybe it'd be from an angry mob of people who are mad at me because they thought I was John Bishop.
9: 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KOZN Bellevue, Omaha, Council Bluffs. 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
16: The Giants sent the Dodgers to their fourth straight loss, 6-2. Shohei Ohtani of L.A. hit a solo homer. He had two hits. The rest of his team went 2-for-25. But Milwaukee won its fifth straight, beating the Padres 6-4. So the Padres' lead over L.A. in the NL West is still a half game. Tampa Bay leads the Yankees still by two games in the AL East. Rays won in 10 innings at Toronto 7-6. The Yankees ended a four-game losing streak, winning 6-2 at Baltimore. Philadelphia was a 2-1 winner at Boston. Kyle Schwarber is 17th homer. Pittsburgh and Paul Skeens over Colorado 3-1. In the NBA playoffs, San Antonio's up 3-2 after beating Minnesota 126-97. Victor Wembanyama with 27 points and 17 rebounds. In the NHL playoffs, Buffalo won at Montreal 3-2. Vegas in overtime beat Anaheim 3-2. I'm Steve DeSager.
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0: And it's two pros and a cup of Joe, Fox Sports Radio, LeVar Arrington, Brady Quinn, Jonas Knox with you here. 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And how the F are we feeling on a Wednesday morning here? Huh? Get fired up, man.
1: I wonder if you could go water skiing or surfing, jet skiing, or you know, skiing down a mountain on the side of a, you know, yeah. Well, that's kind of dropping into the water, but I just wonder if you could use Victor Wembanyama's, you know, sneakers to do one of those outdoor activities.
0: Right.
1: Like, you remember how the guy got disqualified or whatever because something was wrong with his boot, you know, on his skis or something like that? Well, you don't even need a ski if you have Victor Wembanyama-sized boots, right?
0: Yeah, I don't know which size shoe he wears.
1: It's probably called Wembanyama.
0: Yeah?
1: Yeah, it's probably... Probably doesn't have a size. It's probably gone. Although the guy Taco, I think Taco has the longest foot. I think he's even taller than Victor Wembanyama, I think.
0: Oh, 20 and a half for Victor Wembanyama.
1: Oh, they still have a number?
0: Yeah, it's a 20 and a half.
1: Dang.
0: Hey.
1: Do you understand how long of a foot that is?
0: It's not a foot, that's a yacht. Guy's walking around on yachts.
1: Taco's got a 20.
0: He's got a 22.
1: Jeez. I'm not even going to say. Do they have like... Never mind.
2: Do you know how many inches that's equivalent to?
1: Whoa. you would jump in there and say that.
3: You were thinking that.
0: Yeah, can't help it, man. We're trying to do a professional broadcast here, and Lorena always steers us into the ditch.
2: I need to know.
1: Lorena shows the
3: old. You don't need to know.
1: Her,
3: you haven't known your entire life until this point, have you?
1: Lorena,
3: you asked the
2: question. I didn't even know a shoe size that big existed, Brady.
3: Exactly.
1: That's like how tall you are. If you laid on your back and he put his foot on you, that's his foot. You're his sandal. You're
4: a huge bitch.
1: You hold on to his foot. You're his flip-flop. Hmm.
5: It's 14 inches, or 14 and 11
1: sixteenths. What?
2: That's over a foot. And,
1: damn! All right.
0: Hey, man. You know, hell
3: they're
0: of a basketball player.
3: Yeah, they're tough to beat when he plays how he did last night. And just everything runs through him. You know, it's you got to double him. If you try to double him, whether it's Fox or whoever else, I mean, they've got so many shooters. That team's going to be tough to beat if he plays how he did last night every time.
1: You know, they have a saying in the Bible. Well, maybe it's not in the Bible. It's just like kind of like a Christian saying. They say, you know, trust in God because, you know, the enemies that you have, their arms are too short to box with God. You know, they say the arms is too short. If I was a Spurs fan, I'd say, you know, trust in Wembanyama because your arms are too short to box with Wembanyama.
0: Yeah, what are you going to do with that?
1: You're just going to watch. You're going to watch. Like, we're watching I don't want to say undoing, just unfulfilled promise in Anthony Edwards. And there's nothing he can do about it. And there's nothing the Timberwolves can do about it. Victor Wembanyama is a superior basketball player with a fine young team of supporting cast guys. And you'd have to assume, outside of any catastrophic happening taking place with Victor Wembanyama, this is what you're going to see. He's going to be a dominant player. It's just weird. I just don't understand it, though. it doesn't seem like he should be. I keep finding myself saying, I just don't understand how he's able to do what he does. Like, but I was saying that about Jokic too. Like, I don't understand how Jokic does everything that he
3: there's
1: does.
3: There's a big difference.
1: It's a difference. Yeah. There's a difference.
4: There's comps to Jokic to where you could say, well, he's got a little Larry Bird. He's got a little bit. Like, we've seen the European side.
1: Well,
4: he's got
1: he
4: a little
1: just
4: Dirk
1: doesn't
4: Nowitzki,
1: seem like he moves. He's like Jason. That's probably the best one.
3: He cares.
1: And he doesn't seem like he cares. That's a good one, too.
3: Part.
1: He's like Jason. I'm telling you, put the hockey mask on his face, and he just shows up. There he is. Boom. There's an assist. He shows up. Boom. There's a jumper. Boom. He shows up there. There's a dunk. Like, I don't ever really see him run. I don't see him do anything. But you look, and it's like he's got –

0: Oscar 49.
1: Oh, look at that.
0: Great take.
1: It's probably the morning show where he's going to hear his most Royals takes on top of it.
0: Probably. There was
2: pretty much.
0: There's some AL Central chatter in the elevators last night. The city is a buzz of AL Central talk. The Royals lost to the White Sox last night.
1: The worst division in baseball. Who could not want to talk about it?
0: Well, I brought it up to John Bishop, and you know, he's on his high horse, you know, talking about, oh, well, the Cubs are like 40 games over 500, and they're only 2 games up in the division. I'm like, yeah, it sucks for you, man.
1: Yeah, it's also my team's going to be back in time like 2 years. Here's your terrible division with all of its bad teams.
0: I was like, whatever. My team's going to be 81, or my team's going to be exactly 500 on September 1st, and they're going to be exactly 2 games out of first. It's going to be amazing. But then I also left out the possibility that Cleveland could win, like, you know, 18 out of 20 or something like that.
1: Yeah, they do that in the second half of the year. They're definitely built more towards that than they are.
0: If this is like a normal season, which it has started out that way, the Royals absolutely were ass in the month of April and they didn't score any runs, and then they kind of turned it around. You're like, oh, I'm kind of coming back. I mean, everything has looked the same in the AL Central as far as, you know, like the best pitcher is going to be on the shelf for a couple months in the division and things like that. Oh, here come the White Sox and the Twins, who were supposed to be terrible this year. But the Twins in particular.
3: They're terrible.
1: The Twins are terrible. How they win games is
0: it's truly amazing.
1: Fascinating.
0: But they find a way, and that's not abnormal. But if it stays true to form, the Guardians will win, like I said, an absurd amount of games, either in a row or in a span of time at some point this year, to be able to take a stranglehold on the division. And that's what I'm looking forward to.
1: Look,
0: it'll happen in July.
1: I'm already excited for their first round exit from the playoffs, and we could wonder how do they never advance with no offense and a bad bullpen.
0: Of course, they'll lose to the Yankees, and we'll have that whole discussion. And
1: be fortunate if they're playing the Yankees. That means they got to the second round.
0: That's true. They would. that is true.
1: Right. They're going to get bounced by the Rays, probably.
0: Ah.
1: I know. It's disgusting.
0: That's no fun at all. Not at all. Elsewhere today on the show, we will discuss a variety of different things. The basketball, Nebraska basketballers know their conference opponents. We have thoughts on
2: someone say schedules.
0: Someone did say schedules. Speaking of, actually, there's a lot of schedule-centric things here. We didn't talk about that Notre Dame-USC topic yesterday. I want to bring that back up. And that's a schedule-involved thing. I have no takes on anything that Lane Kiffin has said recently.
1: Oh.
0: That is not a topic on the show today.
1: Oh.
0: We have to get Schaefer's thoughts on the whole CSC arbitration dealio here. It's great. It's a great topic because nobody really knows what to think of it. It's fantastic.
1: I was thinking to myself, you know what?
0: I don't really have opinions on this. Oh, okay. Great.
1: But, I mean, I can make that more of a, you know, segment if you'd like.
0: That'd be nice. You know, maybe like 10 or so minutes or something like that.
1: Yeah, we need
0: that. I didn't see this. I saw it briefly last week out of the corner of my eye. I think it was late last week. Did you see the column in the from USA Today from Matt Hayes regarding Nebraska football?
1: No, I saw mention of it. Either it was on message boards or on Twitter or on something.
0: Me too. I saw it on Twitter briefly. I saw the headline on Twitter briefly. I'm like, oh, I got to read that. I got to see what's going on over there. I didn't read it until yesterday. My God.
1: Okay. I haven't read it.
0: He went for it. He went for it.
1: I'm going to find it, and I'm going to read it.
0: Also, speaking of negative encounters in the media, our dear friend Tom Fornelli did a tweet, an innocuous tweet last week of a Nebraska football helmet, and asked, what's the first thing you think of?
1: Oh, no.
0: As you can imagine, the comments did not go very well. The yearly subject of is the PGA Championship actually a major? This is exciting. This weekend.
1: No, I know.
0: I'm being told that there is a golf major this weekend.
1: There's a horse event and there's a golf major this weekend, and it's hard to tell if anybody cares about either of them.
0: Mm-hmm.
1: So, well, you know, there's that. And winners of the previous major event for each sport
0: are not participating. Well,
1: I don't know. One of them for sure is not.
0: The horse.
1: Right. Yeah. And then Rory left with a blister yesterday.
0: Ouchie.
1: That is the most coverage I've seen of the PGA thus far.
0: Yeah. I will say, as a person who has attended the PGA Championship, I would like it to be a major so that way I could say I've been to 2 of the 4 majors.
1: Oh, okay.
0: But

0: That's about all. That's about all I care about. It is. And then I do love the golf discussion every year of the fifth major and what's the fifth major.
1: Well, I think everyone has that marked as a very
0: It's the fifth major.
1: And it's like it might as well be the fourth because the fourth major sucks.
0: It's kind of like the fifth. This is not a great major. Nobody's talking. Where is it?
1: I don't even know this year.
0: All right, let's find out.
1: I genuinely don't
0: find out together.
1: Know.
0: Where is the PGA Championship?
1: New York or Oklahoma? Those are my two guesses.
0: The Al tells me that the PGA Championship is at Aronimink Golf Club in Newtown Square, Pennsylvania, which is outside of Philadelphia.
1: Okay.
2: What in the town that Josh Hart said it's not very sportsy or something?
0: Joey's keeping receipts. What did Josh Hart say about Philadelphia?
2: He said Philadelphia used to be a sports town, but it's not, even though he was there to see the Eagles destroy the Commanders in that NFC Championship game while wearing Commanders gear.
0: Roasted. I like this Knicks team because they're really good trolls.
1: Mm.
0: Just tremendous. Tremendous trolls. And, you know, Philly and Embiid and all that stuff is a very easy thing to troll, right?
1: But it didn't look like the Knicks had much problem with them.
0: Not even a little.
2: No, and so. I'm glad I did not have to see the Celtics have problems with
1: but
2: the
1: Knicks. But does that make you, like, knowing that the Celtics gave that away against a team that another team that you hate just dismantled easily, what does that do for you internally?
2: I mean, I'm embarrassed as a Celtics fan just blowing that 3-1 lead. They were up by 13 in that second half of Game 5 where they should have closed that out in five games. But knowing Tatum had that injury scare that prevented him from playing Game 7, I just did not want to see him fall down again in a Knicks series in the playoffs.
1: Okay.
2: So I'm a little relieved that we're not pushing him to the limit after returning from a serious injury on the same court.
1: Is there any part of this answer where none of it matters because the Thunder are just going to roll through the NBA playoffs?
2: Yeah, they're pretty much rolling through. It's unfortunate.
0: I would be all for a situation where it's the Thunder and the Knicks in the finals. And, well, obviously, if we could not get the Thunder in the finals, that'd be great. But if it has to be the Thunder, they're going to play the Knicks in the finals. And then America's team becomes the Bing Bong. And I like that. I'm kind of all in on that. I like them as the
1: America's
0: underdog
1: team, though?
0: Absolutely. Everybody would be rooting for the Knicks.
1: Would they?
0: Nobody wants to see the Thunder win anymore. Their reputation is in the tank.
1: Okay, so I don't follow
0: I
1: it
0: think,
1: close
0: right,
1: enough
0: Joey?
1: To know this.
0: Nobody likes watching them anymore.
2: No one enjoys watching the Thunder just because of how they play and how they pretty much how they get to the free throw.
1: Well, I co-sign on all of that. I have no thoughts on the Knicks as a team.
0: Team Bing Bong.
2: I just don't like the fan base. I just don't want to see that fan base win a championship.
0: I think they're hilarious.
1: More so that my entire life, and even going back to a really young age, when it was the Knicks Rockets, the Schadenfreude that people have when the Knicks lose is really high. So it's hard to imagine.
0: It's a win-win.
1: That it's going to flip where it'd be like, oh, well, this is what we want now.
0: It's a win-win because you get to make fun of the Knicks when they inevitably do lose in like five games to the Thunder in the finals.
2: Famously against the Pacers twice.
1: It feels like it's setting up for the Knicks to not make the NBA finals.
0: Ah,
2: it's going to be the Pistons.
1: Just so the NBA
2: Cavs
1: has to reckon with like Oklahoma City, Cleveland, Oklahoma City, Detroit.
0: Ah.
1: And that would make me
2: laugh. I'd like to see Detroit get to the finals. That would be fun to see.
0: Although the path really opens for LeBron if Cleveland makes the finals, that he could just go back there and be like,
1: they're
0: I'm
1: discussing
0: the
1: that yesterday.
0: I'm the missing
1: like,
0: piece.
1: Is he going to go back to Cleveland? And it's like, that does seem like that would be the last arc of his career.
2: One of the markets predicted the Celtics has a 1% chance to get LeBron.
0: Oh, dear God.
2: I don't even know why that would be a consideration.
0: Pull a Shaq and end his career in Boston? Disgusting.
2: Yeah.
0: That
2: play,
0: would be
2: play a total of 36 games and then just play from the bench.
0: That would be horrible.
2: Postseason.
1: I mean, he could replace Shireman.
0: No,
2: we can't.
0: He can't.
2: Do that. Oh, right now they got their eyes on.
0: No, he wouldn't.
2: Right now they got their eyes on Giannis, and there's a lot of people wanting to see them trade Jaylen Brown for Giannis.
1: I don't
2: want
1: to see Giannis be a Celtic.
0: I don't either. I don't want to see anybody be a Celtic.
2: That's not going to solve anything for the Celtics. I'm not a fan of that. I want to see Bam Adebayo on the Celtics.
0: What in the world? You don't get to have him. No.
2: We need a center.
0: Of course, everyone needs a center. You don't get to have the best
1: everyone
0: center.
2: We have Nemas Keita. We have Luka Garza. Nikola Vucevic is a bust on the Celtics. I don't know why Matt's team sent him over to the Celtics. That was a bad
1: move. Well, they wanted one of their 14 second-round picks, Joey.
2: Oh, yeah, there's also a draft pick involved.
0: Hey, I don't make the rules, but I'm just telling you where the wind blows. So D'Lo writes in on YouTube, he says, in this era of super teams and everyone's issues with that, now we hate an OKC team that's actually built the right way, and we hate that. Yes, they are built the right way. And there's no doubt about it, but do they play the right way? That's
1: what matters. An infuriating brand of basketball.
0: Yeah, right.
1: I, as someone who does not care, was very much rooting for the Pacers last year.
0: Yeah.
1: I got into that final.
0: The best example that I can, any team with Harden. Any team with Harden is so...
1: So Cleveland versus the Thunder has to be the nightmare scenario.
0: 100%.
1: You get Harden.
0: That is the worst basketball brand of finals.
2: Harden pretty much started all this.
1: Really annoying.
0: I hated any team that had Harden, and Harden's been on 40 teams. But like the Rockets with Harden, I hated them. The Clippers with Harden, I hated them because Harden's a foul baiter.
1: See how you feel about him is how I feel about Russell Westbrook in a lot of ways.
0: Mm.
1: Very different player, but it's like wherever he's playing, I'm usually just out entirely on all of it.
0: Yeah, I'm totally out on anywhere.
1: Which Harden I don't is. Have any love for Harden, so I can support this as well.
0: Yeah, Bada Bing says the Spurs hopefully could give OKC trouble.
2: They won three of the four regular season matchups, so there's that, but OKC's kind of elevated their game in postseason play. And that's getting me a little nervous to potentially see them run a dynasty for the next few years.
0: One NBA game tonight, Cavs-Pistons game 5 in...
1: 2-2, right?
0: In the pizza box.
2: There's no games tomorrow. Both game 6
0: on
2: series are on Friday, and those games are on Prime.
1: Yeah. Best series of the... conference semifinals so far, probably.
2: I would say those games have been.
1: Two are already over.
0: The Spurs T-Wolves thing is good.
1: Yeah, but I feel like it.
2: There's more lopsided scores mostly. There's more lopsided scores in that series. Whereas the
1: first game was super tense.
0: We had Wimby drop an elbow.
1: Yeah, he did get kicked out of a game.
0: Call that good. That's theater for me. All right. Anyway, off and running here on a Wednesday. We'd be happy if you guys joined us along for the ride today. We'll talk some baseball. And plenty more. By the way, Fremont Fred writes in, I believe I heard Connor Happer say that Harden is a blank baiter at Happenshay, if I heard what I heard. No, foul baiter. Not a different word in front of that.
2: Fremont trying to Fred. Get to the free throw line.
0: That's right, a foul baiter. All right, back after this on 1620 The Zone.
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7: Potential for a top 10 day Wednesday. Expect sunny skies throughout the day with light variable wind. Highs around 80. I'm meteorologist Sean Everson from KETV NewsWatch 7.
3: 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Traffic.
8: From the Pomeroy Time Saving Traffic Center. As things stand right now, pretty quiet in the metro. No major delays showing up and no accidents to report at this time either. Some overnight road work 680 southbound at Pacific has some of the lanes closed over there. But everything should be reopening pretty soon. As things get busier, I'll get those updates to you. I'm Peter Krenzer.
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0: Here's a take from the text line, the 515. This is from the text line. Any program that measures its worth by its performance versus Iowa and Creighton is using the wrong metrics. Performance on a national scale is how real programs evaluate their worth. First instance, UConn Hoops' record versus Creighton is irrelevant. Iowa's performance versus Nebraska is irrelevant, with the exception of the Sweet 16 game this year. The Iowa-Creighton sweeps were great, but the sweep of USC and wins over Florida State and Auburn are more relevant. Creighton's athletic program as a whole is down this year. The NEFB team has been giving away games to juggernauts like Minnesota, Illinois, and Troy, in addition to multiple directional powerhouses during this epic Iowa run. They haven't been a bowl team. There's kind of a lot of different ideas in there from Texter from the 515. But indeed, it was a very good year, a very fruitful year for Nebraska against Creighton. The question is, what does it mean? And the answer is always going to be, it's nice to beat your rival in everything. which it is. What does it mean as far as the national scale is concerned? It was never going to mean anything. It's a big win in basketball because Creighton is traditionally a pretty good basketball program. We're talking about 3 midweek games in baseball. We're talking about a big women's basketball game. Creighton was very, very young this year, and Nebraska absolutely destroyed them. And what's the other major sport? Volleyball. Yeah, where they went 5 and it was tremendous and it drew a record crowd.
1: It was arguably the best game of Nebraska's season, like in terms of drama at that point, until probably
0: until they lost?
1: Yeah, Texas A&M, yeah, I guess, maybe. Basically. So, I mean, there's certainly that.
0: That's like, what it's great for. It's good for the moments. Like, you hope that those games have moments like that, and that's what it has been usually in the past.
1: And I don't want to step on what the texter is ultimately trying to say, but, like, some of it is...
0: You win the game that's in front of you.
1: You play to win the game?
0: Yeah, you win the game.
1: You play to win the game,
0: like, you can't win the national championship on a Tuesday night against Creighton, you know?
1: Congrats on those teams who, as you have said, and I don't know, maybe this was a topic we were going to get to.
0: Topic alert.
1: They didn't just get rid of a game that was not necessarily super consequential, and as you said, sat at a time that sort of sits right in front of games that are a lot more consequential.
0: Yeah, I think that one, we could talk about that. I mean, I think that game is uniquely positioned just because of, you know, the crowd and you can't get rid of it. You know, you just can't.
1: Because it's also why I think it's going to be hard for them to move off of a midweek setup to a weekend setup, because I think people really like that end of the year game between these teams.
0: Well, it's been gone for a couple years. They haven't played on the last Tuesday of the regular season in a long time now.
1: Have played in May mostly, right? Usually it's just a week earlier.
0: Last year,
1: finish it at the end of April.
0: Last year, I believe their final game was on April 30th.
2: They usually end at the end of April.
0: Yeah, it's
1: end of April.
0: It's usually 2 weeks earlier.
1: Yeah, okay.
0: Than what it is.
2: Previous years, Creighton would play Omaha for that like last midweek game.
0: Last year. Yeah, and frankly, I wondered last year. I go, what are we doing here? Like, I mean, because I was thinking about, all right, Creighton's going to try and win a Big East championship this weekend. This is last year. They got to go on the road and they got to sweep Georgetown, and they're leaving tomorrow morning. They got to get on the plane and go.
1: Mm-hmm.
0: And like, it's just not, you know, if you're now, luckily I think they won in 7 last year against Omaha on that final Tuesday, and it was like you didn't have to really sweat for it or anything like that. But this is a rivalry game that takes a little bit out of you from an emotional standpoint. And, you know, there's a lot of people there and all these different things. I just don't know if it's the best spot for it. It's a great spot for it in terms of the weather. Like, you give yourself
1: and the fan base.
0: You give yourself the best potential for great weather. The fan base, obviously, like, I was hoping that number would push up a little bit higher than what it ended up being last night, where we were just a little over 10,000. I was hoping that we could get it closer to 15. And maybe if they keep playing on that day in the future, they will, or, you know, whatever sort of dictates those circumstances.
1: There's a very late arriving crowd, too.
0: Yeah, 6 o'clock.
1: It makes it a little bit tougher
0: with
1: the traffic and everything else.
0: If they would have played at 7, I mean, they could have even got more, potentially.
1: There were still people streaming in, like, 3rd, 4th inning.
0: Oh, yeah. Oh, yeah. Well, and you did fireworks.
1: Yep.
0: Which is, you know, obviously.
1: We were well gone before then.
0: Yeah.
1: But, I'm sure they were great.
0: They were. It was a great. Yeah. Bellino absolutely blows it out. I mean, literally and figuratively. They are tremendous.
1: I wish I could have been there. I love stadiums.
0: It was like a 20-minute long show.
1: Yeah.
0: They were very, very good. And Bellino did
1: times.
0: They did Friday night, too. So, like, I'm not really decided on this one way or the other. I would hear arguments on both sides. I think it's cool that they play on May 12th. Great. They played on May 12th yesterday. Great weather, good food, fireworks. It felt like the good old days. Like, it felt like summer. It almost felt like the beginning of summer in a lot of ways.
1: Really wanted to usurp what May 18th
0: is. Yeah, our beginning of summer is coming up in just a few days. But I totally understand if you were like, hey, can we not do this on the last Tuesday of the regular season because we have to go on the road? Well, in this case, both teams have to go out on the road and play on Thursday. And I just think it's too cool of a game for the fans for it to matter that little.
1: Yeah.
0: You know? Like, And I don't know that there's any circumstances or stakes where you can make it that it's more important, but I can tell you that the one in late March felt bigger, and that was late March. It was March 31st. Like, there was nothing on the line last night. Nebraska is obviously trying to, you know, just hold up their end of the bargain so that they cannot have a, you know, I wrote in the rundown, so that they could potentially not contract Kansas disease, which Kansas disease is losing to Creighton on the road and then losing every game after that, it seems like. So
3: flipped on them.
0: And Creighton, you know, certainly wasn't even close to throwing out anywhere near their best guys last night, and nor should they, because they are trying to win a Big East championship too, and they're trying to set themselves up for the tournament, which starts, you know, halfway through next week. I don't know what the answer to this question is. I really don't.
1: You know, I mean, I don't know that there's, as you said, there's not like a perfect time to play this. I know that we had talked previously, and I think you sort of said Mark Kingston's really interested in this being a weekend series.
0: Yes.
1: They were asking Michael Bruns of that on the afternoon show, and he basically pointed out for Nebraska, it would more or less take place of what the main series is. Like, you really only have that one non-conference weekend series. And his larger point is Nebraska loves it because it's an easy middle of the week. Yep. You don't have to travel as much.
0: And you're not potentially running into a huge RPI landmine.
1: Right. And, you know, as he said, you'd have to replace it with somebody. And the chances of getting someone of the caliber of a Creighton that you're going to play that many times.
4: Very little.
1: Isn't there. So he's like, from the Nebraska perspective, I don't know why they would do it.
0: Yeah.
1: And so I hadn't really thought about it in that sense. I don't know. I don't know if there's a way that you can make it more meaningful. I was in my head, since everything's tied to NIL anyway, just like it'd be really cool if you have this major benefactor where these three teams play and there's like a little bit of NIL money for the program at stake.
0: Oh, that's fun. That's interesting.
1: So that way there's like something there, you know, to add to it. But I don't know who the benefactor would be of such a thing.
0: Somebody comes in, FNBO comes in. Sorry, FNBO, but I'm
1: they're like the first
0: you.
1: People I think yeah. of for this, too.
0: FNBO comes in, and they're like, yeah, well, here's what we're going to do. We're going to bring a chest to the
1: you
0: game.
1: You can do it for any of the, you know, whether it's Omaha, Nebraska, Creighton, anytime they're playing.
0: That'd be very funny. If they brought,
1: you know,
0: a chest.
1: It doesn't have to be a super large amount of money.
0: How about a briefcase?
1: Would be cool.
0: They bring a briefcase to the game. It sits behind home plate the entire game, and you open it up, it's like gold, like it is on Deal or No Deal or whatever, and they're like, what's inside? Winner gets!
1: Okay,
0: and so it's like $12 or something like that.
3: But
1: how many times does Creighton play UNO? Is it two or three?
0: They played them two this year.
1: Most years, is it two?
3: It's usually
0: three.
3: Gosh,
0: you know what? They played them three this year.
3: Yeah, it's usually three.
0: They played them three this year.
1: I feel like with Nebraska, it's usually one. Sometimes it's been two. But what if you had an amount, like you had the total amount of games between those three teams.
0: Yep.
1: You have that amount of briefcases, and then it is like Deal, No Deal. You win the game, you go select the briefcase. All the other briefcases are still there. You just get the amount of money that's in the briefcase for that game.
0: Nebraska would have given themselves a great shot because they didn't lose a game to anyone.
1: Imagine you're in
0: the briefcases.
1: You're in this four-hour Creighton UNO game the other day.
0: And there's a briefcase at
1: the end of it. You're going to be a little bit more fired up for things.
0: It's a great idea.
1: So...
0: And, like, let's say Creighton won the game last night, right? So Nebraska won every other game against both teams except for one, and Creighton, like, had the million-dollar case.
1: Yeah, exactly. Wouldn't this be amazing?
0: That'd be fantastic.
1: Can you imagine, the actual competition? And like, the stakes would be raised.
0: Yeah.
1: Significantly if it's like, oh, there's a lot of money in this last remaining briefcase.
0: This is very good.
1: I don't know. Who do we pitch this to?
0: I'll ask some people.
1: Okay.
0: Yeah. All right. Let's see what we could do, you know, specifically
1: I'll reach
0: on
1: out
0: one
1: to my
0: side.
1: First National Bank contacts who are basically going to be like,
0: yes!
1: Stop talking about us like this.
0: Well,
1: We're not giving away $1 million.
0: We are volunteering you to spend money, and it doesn't have to be $1 million. It could be like a few thousand.
1: Yeah.
0: That's really all we're talking about. It's more about the sight of it than anything
1: right.
0: else. I just want the briefcase. Can you supply the briefcase?
1: I want the ceremony afterwards.
0: Get the stage out.
1: Yeah.
0: Something like that.
3: No, just have it in the bleachers or something.
1: Have the briefcase out in the bleachers?
3: Yeah, just have the people with the briefcase in the bleachers.
0: Oh, like a Secret Service type of deal?
1: With, like, you have eight people walking around the game and they have it handcuffed to their wrist with the briefcase?
0: Yeah.
3: Yes.
1: I like this.
0: Yeah.
1: Especially now.
0: They're like,
1: people are taking photos with them.
0: Yeah, but they're like dressed up as FBI agents. Like they have no emotions or anything like that.
2: They'll have a dedicated section for them just standing there.
0: Imagine how much aura that would add to this game. All the kids are aura farming.
1: I would be very aura farming.
0: Yeah, yeah. It would be
1: aura. What is aura?
0: Aura maxing. I don't know.
1: Yeah.
0: I don't know. People say it. I just said it. I don't know if it was in the right context. I don't know.
1: We don't know. We're old.
0: No, we don't. Text from the 515 follow up says the relevance has everything. This is all caps, by the way. The relevance has everything to do with the teams being nationally relevant. You could play the game anywhere, anytime if they're good. Yeah, but, like, let's just say, okay, hard to tell, but let's just say Creighton, you play the exact same circumstances last night, and Creighton is in the position that they were in last year, right? Which, going into the final of the weekend, they were going to win the Big East, it looked like, and they had almost 40 wins by that point, if not close to 40 wins, right? Like, mm-hmm. They're both, like, borderline top 25 teams. Nebraska is like a bona fide top 20 team. Does that add? I don't. Both teams still need whatever's coming up 2 days later.
1: Right.
0: Right. It doesn't. It takes. Like, it makes it better from the fan perspective, but I don't think it makes it actually better on the field. I don't know.
1: I don't know why we. I don't need it to mean significantly more.
0: I don't either. But
1: does.
0: I don't either. But that's what the texter said.
1: Some of it is, I like, we do this a lot, is we need to stop devaluing wins. Like, the point of these things are to win games.
0: Facts.
1: You know, like...
0: Shout out to, RPI,
1: how many
0: listen up,
1: Nebraska
0: RPI.
1: Hasn't been winning this series. It shouldn't matter less now to people because Creighton isn't as good this year.
0: No.
1: Like, I distinctly remember what the conversation was immediately after Nebraska got their first win. And it was like, well, that was nice to get. They almost blew it, but it's good that
0: right.
1: they did it.
0: Yeah.
1: And then same thing after win two. And then last night, or not that there's a lot of people talking, like, but there's no reason to devalue it. It's still valuable. You know, like that's why you play.
0: I think for Nebraska, it was more valuable that they didn't lose, you know. But sure. you're right. Like, I'm trying to square it up in the context of the entire thing. Of course,
1: right.
0: Game by game, you have this game in front of you. You would like to win it. And Creighton's exactly. disappointed that they didn't win it. And Nebraska's excited that they did win it.
1: But the second
0: the game ends, it's like, all right, great. We're on to Cincinnati. We're on to Minneapolis. Like, yeah. Peace, you know.
1: But inside of that, there's people that's the last time that they'll play each other. It's the last time that you have the opportunity, if you're a Creighton player that's a senior, to play Nebraska, et cetera, et cetera. Like, that should matter, too, to some level.
0: So, there's a couple questions that we can get to here. Also, continue to bounce off ideas here for the Money in the Bank game between Nebraska and Creighton, which is very, very exciting. We get the briefcase. It's got some shining gold lights coming out of it. Mm. Maybe it's Marcellus Wallace's soul. Who knows?
1: I'm gonna need an explanation on the reference.
0: Pulp Fiction?
1: Marcellus. I was not... putting that together.
0: That's what they say, right? It's Marcellus Wallace's soul.
1: Yeah. I just was not expecting Pulp Fiction for some reason.
0: It's really up to you. Whatever is in the briefcase, it just shines in gold. You never actually figure it out from Pulp
1: Fiction.
0: You do not. But maybe that's what we do. We give it to whoever team wins. They don't tell anybody.
1: Oh. That's interesting.
0: And they're like, ooh. But it's actually...
1: See, what I kind of like is this... There's the large amount of all the briefcases together, what that total money is.
0: Yes.
1: And then you get like a graphic and you see it start to go down a little bit, like each time a briefcase is
0: won. You have the literal Deal or No Deal graphic just like up on the video board during the game.
1: Basically.
0: That sounds tremendous.
1: I'm sure we could get Howie Mandel out here for it.
0: Mm.
1: I know you're a big fan.
0: Mm. I think Deal or No Deal is great. A great show. He doesn't seem like a very good person.
2: Just find any bald man that they could pull off the...
0: Interesting! Gig. Interesting. I know a couple. Let's take a break. We'll be back after this on 1620 The Zone.
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0: Bananas and Bangers is about to wrap up pretty soon, so get your walk-up song in at 1620thezone.com, powered by McCarthy's 1 Hour Heating and Air. Let us know what your walk-up song would be, and you could win a 4-pack of sweet tickets to see the Savannah Bananas play at Memorial Stadium. Do we know which team in the Banana Ball League that they are playing?
2: I could probably Google.
0: I'll tell you what. I learned a lot yesterday when I was listening to Marty, who came on with Matt yesterday. Marty Cordero.
6: You know Marty. Marty Cordero, the Omaha Storm Chasers president.
0: He was talking about all sorts of baseball leagues that I had not understood.
1: Okay. Was he getting into the cosmic?
0: They had the cosmic baseball over the weekend, which apparently there could potentially be more types of sports that are cosmic soon.
1: Oh wow!
0: I don't know what they are not involved with bananas. They don't even like bananas.
1: Wow.
0: They get potassium from other sources.
1: I wonder with the cosmic, like, are they affiliated with Little Debbie snacks at all? Like those cosmic brownies, or is that part of this whole experience?
0: Great question.
1: The only time I've ever seen the word cosmic used was labeled with brownies when I was a kid.
0: The cosmic brownies.
1: When they kind of made the switch from the ones that had the little chopped walnut to going to specifically with the cosmic candy.
0: Okay.
2: So they're
0: I'm looking at the firefighters
2: in Lincoln in both games, the 11th at Haymarket and then obviously at Memorial Stadium.
0: So meanwhile, there's going to be other teams from the Banana Ball League that play in like different locations. There's two other teams that have interesting logos that are playing on the Jersey Shore that weekend as well, and then one in Morgantown, West Virginia. As well, but yes, it is the bananas in the firefighters, I think.
2: Yeah, that's what it
0: is. That what they're called?
2: That's what Al said. I mean, their logo is there as well, so I'm assuming it is firefighters.
0: Bananas. We got all right here. Can you? Here are the six teams in the Banana League: the Bananas, the Party Animals. I've heard of them. The Firefighters. That's who they're playing when they come to Nebraska. The Texas Tailgaters, the Loco Beach Coconuts, and the Indianapolis Clowns.
1: Heard of the Clowns, but it's because that's been a thing for a long time.
0: Right.
1: Yeah, so I guess they're getting the Bananas and the Firefighters. Is this what it is?
0: They're getting the Bananas versus the Firefighters. A great rivalry, in my opinion. Anyway, Bananas and Bangers, 1620thezone.com. Get in your walk-up song right now. I wanted to get to a comment from before, speaking of baseball. I'm touching this for another couple minutes. Sindelar writes in, he says, what was Ed's secret sauce in motivating his players to play hard against Nebraska? So, I mean, it's definitely, you know, a different deal. Like, Ed very much cared about winning that game. There's absolutely no doubt about it. And I think at times, you know, you get into the fourth and fifth and sixth innings of those games, and it's a midweek game, so they're all going to be close up until that period of time. It's sort of rare where you just have one team, you know, jump out. Like, obviously, that was the case last night. But I was saying that those teams kind of tend to have some sort of, like, magnetism toward each other, because that's how all three games have gone this year. Nebraska jumps out, they look like they're in control, and then here comes Creighton crawling on back. And they weren't able to crawl as close back.
1: I got
0: as
1: a
0: they
1: text
0: did.
1: That says, "I see we're following the script."
0: Today. Yeah, it really was. That was exactly what it was. But you know, once it got to that point where it got to the sixth and seventh, and it was like, "All right, this is a tight game," they would sell out to try and win. You know, regardless of what was coming up, and that was his thing in general, which was win the game in front of you,
1: right?
0: Which I absolutely and completely respect. Like, that is, you know, that's a generally good way to approach business. At the same time, you understand that we're at the end of the regular season, a long season, and you got a game coming up in 48 hours. Creighton has a game coming up in 48, you know, less than 48 hours from last night at a major league ballpark.
1: Right.
0: You know, a game that they're going to have to be emotionally prepared for, that's still really big, and things like that. And so, you know, some people look at it in the one game thing, and you know they had their struggles on the weekend with Ed, and then some people look at it from more of like a holistic, you know, this is how we get into the tournament type of perspective. And frankly, the way that Creighton gets into the tournament is not beating Nebraska.
1: Yeah,
0: it doesn't matter for them unless they are threatening to be an at large, which is very, very difficult, and in their case, went out the window a while ago.
1: Right. Right. And so, I mean, you know, and then the other thing is Nebraska just has sort of an interesting pitching setup this year where three of the guys who have pitched on the weekends for them have been the ones who have primarily been involved.
0: They have a fourth, and the Tuesday guy has ended up being kind of the one guy that gets kicked out every time.
1: Right.
0: And Katsky was good last night.
1: He was good last night. I was kind of curious, like, if Creighton was going to jump on him the way that other teams sort of have.
0: Yeah.
1: Giving up a lot of home runs, but he was in control last night.
0: He definitely was. So that's a good sign for Nebraska,
1: agreed,
0: obviously, as well. They're at Minnesota. A couple of those games on TV this weekend. And then Creighton goes to Xavier this weekend. Final weekend, the regular season in college baseball. We will take a break. Come back, 7 o'clock hour. Up on the other side on 1620 The Zone.
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13: From the Plumrite Time Saving Traffic Center. Still a pretty quiet morning as of right now. No major updates to get to you, and accident free on the roads right now. The only thing of note, southbound 680 at the Pacific exit overnight road work had some of those lanes closed. Those have since reopened early this morning. And as things get busier, I'll get those updates to you. I'm Peter Krenzer.
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0: By the way, a couple more ideas here on what we do to the Nebraska-Creighton baseball series. What if the stack of cash is actually a cake, Travis said. You get a cake, and then inside the cake is a treasure map showing where the cash actually is, essentially turning the Nebraska-Creighton game into a Legends of the Hidden Temple situation. Now, that is interesting.
1: Now, do they...
0: But only for the winner.
1: Legends of the Hidden Temple style uniforms? Like, do we have...
0: Maybe a patch.
1: The purple monkeys and the silver barracudas?
0: No, because that would lead to disastrous uniforms for both sides.
1: Okay, I have actually a question for you.
0: Okay.
1: What uniform were the kids that ran onto the field? Like, what are they wearing?
0: I think they were wearing their uniforms.
1: Okay.
0: For their baseball team.
1: Okay.
0: Yeah.
1: That may... Because it was like green or whatever?
0: I saw there was a team before the game. I didn't know what they were.
1: Right, and I didn't get there early enough. I just saw them run onto the field, and I was like, does Creighton's, like, kids group wear green uniforms? What is happening?
0: No, I think it was, like, their own Little League
1: uniform. Well, I don't know.
2: That's usually a thing for baseball games.
0: That's what
2: kids
0: usually wear, right? Their own team's jerseys?
2: Yeah, that's usually a thing. They'll show up in groups.
1: I have no idea.
0: You think Creighton was giving them all jerseys?
1: I kind of hope so.
2: You get a jersey. I don't think you get a jersey.
1: Isn't that what one of the, is it the Royals? Like, I feel like there's some place that if you sign up to be part of their kids club, you get a jersey. And then if you get invited to run out onto the field with them, they have you wear that jersey.
0: Interesting.
1: I thought that was one of the baseball teams in the area, but I don't know who that would be.
0: Maybe. It's not the Serp Chasers. They have the Little League teams all the time that run out with the players. Yeah. And they go and they're attached to their guy. And they're wearing their own uniforms.
1: Makes way more sense to me trying to figure out why these kids were wearing St. Patrick's Day uniforms or something alongside the Creighton Blue.
0: That'd be very funny.
1: And I was kind of stumped by the whole thing.
0: Oh.
1: Now I know.
0: I don't think
1: as often
0: that much
1: of, the
0: it was that much of a
1: the
0: stumper.
1: Answer here is I'm an idiot.
0: Yeah, it wasn't that much of a stumper,
1: so,
0: to be honest
1: with
0: you.
1: We'll go there.
0: You're an idiot. All right. So
1: thank you, John.
0: Did you? I saw this column last week from Matt Hayes of USA Today. We're trying to be very positive this week, okay? But this is not a very positive column. In fact, I don't even know why this column happened, but it did. And the headline is this. Nebraska mortgaged its future on Matt Rhule. Now comes the hope part. If you want to blame someone for Rhule's contract extension, blame Nebraska with the giant hook in its mouth. And then he went on to just basically for several paragraphs, kind of just like openly make fun of Nebraska as a program. if the agent of a coach with a 19-18 record says he's thinking about leaving for his alma mater, you say do what you must and take another swing at hiring someone who can. How can I say this in with a simple, bare-bones ask, beat Iowa? My God, imagine that laughable concept a couple of decades ago. You don't just offer up an extension and hope it works, and he's the one. You're not staring at a $63 million buyout at the end of this season, or a $54 million buyout at the end of 27, or a $44 million buyout at the end of 28, all of which would be more expensive than any other buyout on the side of Jimbo Fisher and Brian Kelly. So this is based upon the buyout thing, which we discussed this briefly last week, Schaefer. I don't know why this is just coming up now. This is a well-known thing that the contract is not good. the contract is not good, but it comes back up because a guy on Twitter got out his notepad and drew some stuff on a list last week for, you know, and whatever. But I don't know why this is coming up right now, but here it is. That is not the point of me reading this article. It says, hope doesn't help your quarterback complete 70% of his passes and have a 4-to-1 or better touchdown or interception ratio. Hope doesn't help you run the ball in the red zone and dictate tempo on both sides of the ball, and it sure as hell doesn't help you win games. Hope has averaged 6 losses a season at Nebraska, has produced 3 NFL draft selections in 3 years. All 3 after the 24 season. Hope canceled a 26-27 home series with Tennessee last September because of stadium renovations. Hope replaced those heavyweight non-conference games with Bowling Green, Miami, Ohio. Hope is 0-8 versus ranked teams, adding to Nebraska's utter humility in those games during the playoff era. A 2-34 record does not hope make, son. Hope is another season, another loss to a bitter rival, which of course coincides with Hope and a 2-10 record in November. And in 2026, Hope's name is Anthony Calandria, and it tells all the things about Nebraska quarterbacks, and then they make fun of every Nebraska quarterback since 2000 and things like that, and all the other Nebraska football coaches. So I don't get what's so bad about, like, I don't think Nebraska is blindly putting their faith into Matt Rhule. But I suppose you can make that argument, and I suppose that's what Matt Hayes is doing here.
1: Yeah, I mean, it seems like the sort of, you know, gist of this is that this is a program that has attached itself to someone that hasn't shown the ability to win there at a high level, which is true. You know, we haven't seen an inkling that Nebraska can win at a really high level. What we have seen is that they've raised the floor of their program. Well, the value of that is sort of in the beholder of who chooses to decide.
0: See, here's the deal. Like, I'm not here to defend what Rhule has done so far. Like, I don't think it's, you know, I don't think it's been abhorrent. Like you said, I think the floor is up. I also think it could have gone further over the last 3 years. That's for sure.
1: I agree.
0: But if we make fun of programs for putting their faith in a coach, therefore keeping him around, and the extension, I think, is the main culprit here of the angst, which I understand and we could talk about separately. But in general, what Nebraska is doing here is they're saying, yeah, we think that we have the guy who's going to be able to figure this out. We're going to put our faith in him, and we're going to let him. We're going to see where this ends up with him. If we have that, and on the other hand, we have, I'm mad at Nebraska because all they do is churn and burn and fire coaches every 2 years, and we're mad at both sides, then I don't really understand what we're doing here.
1: This, like, is the Stuart Mandel thing that I was talking about, where it's just like, you pick your argument, you dunk on a team, they do what you want them to do, then you get mad that they did what you wanted them to do in the first place.
0: Yeah.
1: So, I agree. There's a world where you can be Auburn and you're just churning through coaches endlessly.
0: That sounds way worse.
1: And that's,
0: I don't want to be Auburn at all.
1: Right. And
0: no part of me wants to be Auburn.
1: The other thing about this, and again, this is not a defense of it, and if you want to go back and listen to how I felt about what Nebraska should do prior to them doing it, you can probably find audio and or written things of me saying, hey, I wouldn't offer an extension. I would let things play out. And if you have to go hire a coach, you're in a better position to do it than you would have been previously. They went and they signed the extension. When they started the framework of this extension, Nebraska had not hit, like, you know, its free fall for its season at this point.
0: That's true.
1: They had lost one game to Michigan. That is when, you know, they hadn't lost to Minnesota yet when the conversation started about the extension. Whether or not they were good, you can decide that on your own. I mean, you know, like, obviously the season didn't play out how anybody hoped that it did, but when the contract extension conversation was happening, Nebraska was 5-1 or whatever they were.
0: Yeah, but it wasn't so, like, it wasn't like, oh my God, he's going to be a rocket ship if they end up 8-4.
1: The thing is, they were betting on

0: Penn State factor in there. Nobody, like...
1: But the urgency for it was brought on by Penn State.
0: Sure, because there was nobody else that you're worried about was going to hire Matt Rhule on that point in time.
1: That's what I'm saying.
0: And so, I get that. I wouldn't have done it. And again, if you think that's just hindsight...
1: It was definitely unnecessary.
0: I said it before. Yeah. It happened.
1: Yeah.
0: They did choose to do it. I think it's important to acknowledge that when this all was going down, Nebraska hadn't come off of three losses where they got the doors blown off of them at the end of a season. It was in the, you know, in the build of it.
1: It's not worth being...
0: When Matt Rhule was discussed as a candidate, Nebraska was a fringe top 25 team. That's the honest to God truth of it.
1: Yeah, see, I don't think it's worth being mad about. Like, I don't think it's worth, like, a scathing... Now, like... If you want to take the angle of this is bad for college sports and coaches' buyouts are needlessly too big and blah, blah, blah, blah, blah, like, I am all ears for that direction, and I think there's absolutely a lot of truth to that. But, like, I think Headley on YouTube kind of describes my feelings pretty well. He said, the extension makes zero sense, but oh well, it's not my money.
0: Right.
1: And, like, so keep this in mind, too. Obviously, those are big numbers that get thrown around, but we all agree, even if you take the buyout out of it, just pretend the buyout is $0. I don't think he was getting fired after this upcoming season pretty much no matter what. Unless it's a bottom-out disaster. Unless it's a bottom-out disaster, he wasn't going anywhere after this year. And they're not going to bottom-out disaster this year, in my opinion. I agree with you, Schaefer. And so then you're looking ahead to next year, and then, you know, you're in the $50 million range in terms of a buyout, which is obviously a lot. But I also think we've seen enough around college football to say no number is prohibitive.
0: Yeah.
1: Like, if you really, really felt like you had to get rid of them after next year, which I don't think we're going to be there, if you really, really felt like you had to get rid of them after the 2027 season, and it's like, this program will slide if we don't do this, then you will do what's necessary to make that happen. That has always been the case in college football. They paid the Jimbo buyout, like, or they're paying the Jimbo buyout, and it will always be the case. Now, was it senseless in the fact that you didn't have to attach that money to it? Of course, yeah. But I you know, like, they do it, and it's not my money.
0: To that same idea, let's say that you never do the extension, or you do the extension and it goes horribly wrong. At any rate, you're going to have to pay someone out to buy out the rest of their contract, and then turn around in the market of which this contract is signed, hire another coach and pay him a bunch of money with the potential of a buyout without any guarantee that it's going to work.
1: Mm-hmm.
0: Because that's the cycle that you're in. That's always the cycle that you're in.
1: Yeah.
0: I mean, I'm not...
1: But here they're just saying, well, the buyout is too much for what you've gotten in return. And to that, we just discussed that.
0: That's true of every coach in America.
1: Of course it is. The buyout is, like, the buyouts are absurd.
0: And again,
1: I don't know what... I don't know why what propelled
0: for me,
1: them...
0: The thing is a weird timing of it.
1: Yeah.
0: Like, it's...
1: Like I said, I don't know. I don't know what propelled them to do it with as much money attached to it as they did. That's got to be just an agent thing. Yeah, it's just an agent thing. I don't know what grounds he had to be like, hey, $60 million. That's what I want if you fire me. I don't know. Like, his agent must be pretty good. But,
0: well, it was already going to be, what, still, even if nothing had been done, it still would have been relatively high.
1: Yeah, I don't know. I can't remember what the original contract
0: was.
1: Structured,
0: I think it was still going to be in the high 40s, if nothing had happened, even at the end of this year. I think. Don't know for sure on that.
1: Wonder if I could pull up the original Matt Rhule contract at Nebraska. Well, they took the original contract down off of the internet. Let's see if there's anything in a news story about a buyout eventually. I don't know what it was at first.
0: Search the computer to see if we have anything.
1: Search the computer. That's a great idea. Here's a comment from Sindelar on YouTube. He says, I think an underachieving program hiring a pretty good coach, hoping they catch lightning in a bottle in one of his 7 years leading the program, is more fruitful than churning and burning every three. I'd pick so-so seasons of stability over constant resets if

0: are offering the same wins and loss results in that time. Completely and totally agree. I mean, the issue, if I'm to describe it one way, for Nebraska football over the last 20 years, like if I had to really, really hone in on one thing, it's instability. And that's not just hiring and firing coaches. That is hiring and firing assistants and hiring and firing administrations and things like that. And so I don't think there's anything that guarantees you this like stability, but that's what they have right now, which I do think is, for some reason, in this world that we live in, and in our market in particular, is undervalued. I know the stability
1: which is just amazing.
0: I know the stability isn't at the level that people want it to be, but it is. There is a foundation here that I think is important. I think the chances of them really bottoming out is pretty small, and I do think that shouldn't matter for Nebraska in 2026. I don't think they're bottoming out.
1: Yeah, I agree. I mean, I'm not super bullish on them winning a bunch of games.
0: Me neither.
1: I'm bullish on them being a very average to above average team and sort of finishing around 6 or 7 wins.
0: Mm-hmm.
1: I feel pretty confident in that.
0: And I know that's a hard pill to swallow.
1: Right.
0: Like, I get it.
1: It's not super exciting to sit here and be like, your football team's more than likely
0: 80%
1: chance.
0: Here's the outlook.
1: You're going to win between
0: 5 and 7 games.
1: You know, that's what it is.
0: Yeah.
1: Now,
0: I get it.
1: Could things change? Absolutely, but they have to make it happen.
0: Let's take a phone call here on the Prairie Fire Casino Zone Hotline. We have Lane this morning. Hey, Lane, what's up?
2: Hey, Connor. Hey, Shafe. How you guys doing?
1: Good to
2: hear. I'm driving in Lincoln here this morning. I just wanted to give you guys a quick call. Listening to the show, I agree with a lot of what you guys are saying. We can't just keep firing coaches, as they say. But I want to take us back to like a chronological timeline here. Okay, so like Matt Rhule and Nebraska were, 5-1 after James Franklin was fired. They beat Maryland. It was a close, ugly game, but they found a way to pull it out. It was kind of a feeling of relief. And then, okay, so Franklin that same day is fired. And then the next week, Matt Rhule, he didn't just come out and say, yep, I'm with Nebraska, period. I'm not going to take the Penn State job. He flirted around with the Penn State athletic director in a couple press conferences. Okay, and then what happened? That whole week, it was, is Matt Rhule going to go to Penn State? And what happened? They went to Minnesota, and they absolutely laid an egg. And I think a lot of fans are like, why, our season was going pretty good last year. Why the heck did Matt Rhule even engage in this stuff? If he's all about kids and all about Nebraska, why is he making the most valuable player on his team his agent? That's all I got to say, and I'll listen. Thank you.
0: Thanks, Lane. Appreciate it. Any thoughts on that? I mean, the general consensus was that he wasn't going to end up there. But when he got fired, he immediately became candidate number one. And now, it's very rare that a coach will come out during the season. And we also have to consider, what the hell does it mean when a coach comes out during the season and says, I am not a candidate for that job. I bleed big red, and this is my life, and I'll be here for... Like, we've heard coaches say that type of thing before, and then it end up not being true. And then they leave, and it's like, oh my God, geez, you didn't really have to go that far, man, did
1: right.
0: you? And so all he said was nothing. All he did,
1: so it, kind of just think you're damned if you do, damned if you don't.
0: You 100% are. And so I don't think that's why that happened at Minnesota, but the timeline is right. I mean, Nebraska beat Maryland, Franklin got fired the next day, and then they went on the road to Minnesota on a short week and got absolutely blitzed and played like ass.
1: Yep. Had their worst performance of the entire season. Really their worst performance since what? Like the Indiana game, basically?
0: Poop. It was poop. Poop.
1: You know, and they deserved to get kicked in the mouth that day.
0: They did. But was it because Matt Rhule didn't, was it committal?
1: No, I don't think it had anything to do with that.
0: Yeah.
1: I think it had to do with completely and utterly underestimating the team that they were going to go play.
0: That game.
1: And the worst offensive game plan that a potentially terrible offensive coordinator, we'll find out if that's true or not this year, he'll be out of excuses, put together. They didn't utilize the hometown running back that they had just really needed to beat Maryland the week before. You could not cook up a stupider game plan offensively than what Dana Holgorsen was attempting to do against a team that had a pretty decent pass rush. And he just continued to, you know, not to mention the idiocy at the end of the game where you have no chance of winning and you're still letting your quarterback get sacked.
0: Yeah.
1: The coaching malpractice in that game is so high and so embarrassing that, you know, it's going to take a long time to get the stink off of that.
0: Yeah, I don't know. I think about that game every so often, and it is just endlessly frustrating.
1: And then you had all the chances in the world to end that conversation by just finishing off USC at home, and you couldn't do that either.
0: So wasn't there a thing where, like, they couldn't get off the field on third down, too? Yeah.
1: In the second half, yeah.
0: Yeah, it was a mess from so many different angles. And I gotta be honest with you, that game just absolutely sticks in my craw. Like, whenever I start to think overly, not that it comes down to, like, you know, black and white, binary, positive versus negative, but once I start going down the positivity train, and I'm like, you know what, okay, all right, I can see this working out this way and this working out this way, and maybe their ceiling is higher than I thought, and blah, blah, blah, blah, blah. I'm like, yeah, but that Minnesota game really kills me.
1: No, I mean, there's one
0: that
1: game
0: I'm never going to forget. I mean, that game we cannot forget about. We must never forget.
1: Part of 2026 for me is that there doesn't, like, they can't add another game like they had of Michigan State, UCLA, Michigan State 24, UCLA 25, or excuse me, Michigan State 23, UCLA 24, Minnesota 25, where you're clearly better than the other team and you just don't show up. They did that in all three of those games.
0: Yeah, I'm not convinced on any of the I don't know that Nebraska was better or whatever.
1: You don't think they were better than 2024 UCLA?
0: I don't know.
1: Because they showed up horrible game plan and played poorly throughout that game.
0: They were poor. They were bad. Yeah, there's no
1: so,
0: doubt.
1: So, like, I mean,
0: I definitely agree with that they no-showed.
1: Yeah. Well, then I don't know that they were no-show when they play Wisconsin like 2 weeks later and beat the crap out of them on the same field.
0: Yeah.
1: So, like,
0: that's the lesson here. Don't
1: they didn't
0: no-show.
1: No-show when they went to the Coliseum and went toe-to-toe with USC and should have won that game, too. But against UCLA, one of the worst teams in your conference, at home, in a game that you need to get to six wins, you sucked.
0: It's the stuff, but that's the stuff that makes me think. If you can't be expected to
1: Well, that's what I mean. Like, if it's going to happen every year, then that's
0: really then how good are you? Like, I can't sit there and say that Nebraska is better than X.
1: But that's one of those things that comes up for me this year. It's like, okay, if you only win seven games, but you don't have a performance like that where you just let a team that has no business beating you beat you that day, I think that's a step in the right direction.
0: No more disasters.
1: That would be a nice.
0: No more no-shows.
1: That would be nice.
0: All right, I want to hear from you guys, 402-951-1620 on the Prairie Flower Casino Zone hotline. 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And you can email us, ConnorMike@1620thezone.com. I do have a couple tweets, so we'll get to those on the other side. 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
4: Potential for a top 10 day Wednesday. Expect sunny skies throughout the day with light variable wind. Highs around 80. I'm meteorologist Sean Everson from KETV News Watch 7.
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6: From the Plumrite time-saving traffic center. An earlier wreck reported at 108th and O Street. That has since been cleared. No new accidents to get to at the moment. Seeing a little bit of slower traffic building up JFK in both the north and southbound directions. If you are heading north, Chandler to L Street running a bit slow. And southbound traffic between Childs and Highway 370. I'm Peter Krenzer.
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0: Now, if you were a host of Happer and Schaefer, you had lunch at Qdoba yesterday. This is an unplanned show meetup.
1: I can't believe I wasn't invited.
0: I can't believe it.
1: Nobody
0: either.
1: Was invited.
0: Nobody was invited, though. It was just a chance encounter. I didn't see Schaefer at work yesterday, but I saw him at Qdoba.
1: The Qdoba was very good.
0: It was tremendous. They did a great job with the burrito.
1: They really did.
0: Sometimes really you don't get it. Sometimes it's not, you know, sometimes it's got a hole in it. Sometimes they don't fill it up enough.
1: Yeah.
0: You know? When you got a burrito maker that really does it right, you stick with it.
1: That location in particular has been pretty good. There was one Lincoln location where it was like really hit or miss every time.
0: The mall?
1: No, not that one.
0: Yeah, that one was good.
1: The mall was good. It was the one that was down south when I moved.
0: See, I never go down south.
1: Ugh. Really up and down.
0: Never go to South Lincoln.
1: Really, really up and down.
0: That's the key.
1: Well, when you live there, it's kind of hard not to go there. But now I don't live there anymore, so I probably won't be back.
0: Should have just used the North Kansas City suburbs to get your lunch.
1: I would always, people were like, oh, where are you at now? Northwest Kansas City.
0: Pretty much the story. By the way, speaking of locations, this is a odd transition, I suppose. I saw Nebraska, the Nebraska baseball account was absolutely taking several victory laps last night. Did you see this? They were ripping off tweets nonstop for like several minutes. So let's see. They started with, all right, we won. Nice, congratulations. This is at 9:20 last night. And then Tuesdays are for sweeps now too at 94 at 10 at 9:24, excuse me. Tuesdays are for sweeps now too, coming off of sweeps of Nebraska or of Iowa and Creighton. Bye-bye birdie. This is at 9:27. So we have 3-minute intervals here. 9:27, bye-bye birdie, and it's Randy Johnson with a Herbie Husker hat who murdered that bird at a spring training game, and they superimposed the Blue Jay logo on top of it. It exploded at 9:27. Boom at 9:40, so 13 minutes later. Red burns bright at 9:43, 3 minutes later. That summer sweep feeling at 10 o'clock. Omaha's team at 9:22. And then there was something about Haymarket North as well earlier in the game, and they were just getting after it.
1: I did see the Haymarket North. I was like, that's the only one I saw. When you said location, which, that's what I thought you were.
0: I always refer to Lincoln as being west of here. Do Lincolnites refer to Omaha as being north of? Now, it is both north
1: right.
0: and east, to be fair.
1: It's more notable that it's north than it is east.
0: Really?
1: I think.
0: I always think of Omaha being east of Lincoln, not north.
1: Yeah, but that's because the prism of how you view it is everything's west of Omaha. Like, that's generally
0: that
1: the
0: is
1: view
0: true. That
1: of
0: is
1: how
0: true.
1: Everything is in Omaha. It's not north or south. Everything's just west because you really can't get further east.
0: That's true.
1: So
0: there's
1: everything,
0: no doubt,
1: like
0: yeah.
1: the only prism, this is, I mean. It's
0: no, this
1: like
0: is semantics,
1: any,
0: but I'm glad we're getting into it.
1: It's not like it's any sort of like criticism or anything. And what I mean by it, though, is like you grow up here, everything is always west of you. So like the running joke of Western Nebraska
0: absolutely.
1: Is born out of the fact that you can't get any further east.
0: 100%.
1: So like for everybody else, like when I think of Omaha from Columbus, it's just pretty much due east. You know, like you don't.
0: Okay.
1: But from Lincoln, you are going north, and then you're going over to the east. So I think of Lincoln as south. I think of Omaha as east.
0: Wow. And so do you?
1: And I think of North Platte as west.
0: I don't want basically. You to speak for all.
1: I don't. I definitely don't speak for all.
0: So
1: I think a lot of it just has to do.
0: But
1: with,
0: I do think you're right about the Omahans and everything being viewed as just west of here. I think you nailed that. That is true. But what would a common Lincolnite say about the direction in which Omaha is located from their hometown?
1: I think they would say north.
0: That's what it seems to me.
2: I would just combine it, say northeast.
1: Well, yeah,
0: but
1: I mean,
0: like,
1: you can have the very.
0: Let's just say, Joey, it had to be one or the other. You have to pick north or east. Which one is it?
2: I would say east.
0: I would say east, too. But he's an Omaha guy, and I'm an Omaha guy. And you would say?
1: And I would just
0: and
1: say north.
0: You would say north.
1: But
0: you're a non-Omaha guy.
1: Right.
0: So I think you nailed it.
1: Because I don't really think of, and it is, I don't really think of Omaha as significantly more east than Lincoln.
0: Well, I guess we
1: and
0: could do the math.
1: Like 45 minutes.
0: We could do the math. We could do the math and like see actually if it is more north or more east.
1: This is a good use of our time.
0: Now, you would have to, you know, if you were going from South Lincoln to the Chuck Box, then it's
1: more. I think it's more.
0: It's got to be more east, right?
1: Right?
0: If you're just doing downtown to downtown.
1: What's the longitude latitude? Right? Like that's where we're coming at here.
2: Just go on a Google map and just be the judge yourselves.
0: I don't. Joey, do you want to look this up for us?
2: I'm looking at a map right now.
1: I think a
2: now.
1: Lot of it is how I view it based off just growing up in Columbus, which is you were always going south to Lincoln.
0: Oh, it looks pretty close.
2: Yeah,
0: I
2: it's
0: mean,
2: very
0: it's,
2: close.
0: It's due northeast. You know, if I'm just eyeballing it off of the map right now.
1: But I so like,
0: it's close.
1: But Lincoln's further east than you realize, right?
0: No, I realized I got a good sense of how far east Lincoln was when I would drive from Lincoln to Kansas City.
1: That's why I don't think of Omaha as east so much as I think of it as north.
0: Yeah.
1: Because it doesn't feel like you're that far. Because
0: it's only an hour from Lincoln to the river.
1: Not even an hour. Like 45 minutes. Right, yeah. Right. So, not that that's just 45 an hour.
0: I always say it takes an hour to get from Omaha to Lincoln, but it's really 45 depending on where you're at.
1: Well, it depends on what your landmark is. When it's Buc-ee's, it's only going to be about 35 minutes.
0: That's true. That's true. Exit 4, whatever that is.
2: 432.
0: 426. Yeah, 432, yeah.
2: Yeah, that's the Gretna exit.
0: I should never not trust Joey, by the way.
1: Do you have, like, mile markers just memorized?
2: No. I mean, from Omaha to Lincoln, it's pretty easy because there's
0: only, like, four of them.
2: Yeah, there's four. There's, like, outside of the 370 exit. It's 432 over in Gretna, and then you got
0: 426
2: over at
0: Ashland.
2: Yeah, and then there's 420 at Greenwood, and then 409 at Waverly, then 405 at... I think it's 56th Street, and then 403 at 27th.
0: 401 is the 180. Downtown. Yep.
2: 399 is the airport.
0: The McDonald's. Yep.
1: I almost never think about exit numbers.
2: 397 is the last.
0: I only know this because I did this a lot when I was a kid because we would drive out to Hastings.
1: Sure.
0: So 312 is Highway 281 to get to Hastings, and I know nothing after 312. Absolutely nothing after 312. Even though I've taken multiple trips to Denver in my adulthood and sort of made mental note, but I pretty much know everything from 312 to 450, whatever it is.
2: I think 272 is Kearney, and that's usually the...
0: Nice.
2: When I go to Colorado, we'll get off the interstate at Kearney, go south towards Kansas, just go through rural Kansas and Colorado.
1: You're taking 70 over?
2: No, we're not taking 70 over. We're just taking random highways because there's a pass from Denver that's really bad, and then there's one like south of Pueblo, which is not as bad, and we'll take that.
0: All right, hold on. Couple comments from you all here. Here's from the 402. I'm from Lincoln, and I always say east, not north. All right, so that theory may have been at least a little bit debunked. And then Ryan in Delaware writes in, he asked ChatGPT, of course, if Omaha is more north than east of Lincoln. It's probably a very confusing question to ask ChatGPT, but he asked, is Omaha, Nebraska more north than east of Lincoln? And ChatGPT said, yes, Omaha is more north than east. Omaha is roughly 50 miles. Well, that doesn't answer the question correctly then. It says Omaha is roughly 50 miles east of Lincoln, about 6 to 7 miles north of Lincoln, which neither is true. So Omaha is mostly east of Lincoln, but it is also slightly north. So ChatGPT, of course, does a ChatGPT thing and completely contradicts itself.
1: Yeah.
0: And comes up with an idiotic answer. Thank you, ChatGPT. You never fail. Greg from Hastings writes in, exit 300 is Wood River, home of Scofro. Matches his winning percentage. That's true. There used to be a Scofro sticker right on that sign. It's not there anymore, interestingly enough.
1: I'm now like trying to think of how many of these exits I've taken throughout my life.
0: Oh, yeah. I've
1: definitely exited in Wood River to get gas before.
2: It's usually dependent on
0: Gothenburg.
1: Gothenburg, I've been. I mean, I think I've been to all of those towns along I-80.
0: Gothenburg's a great stop. Lexington's a great stop. North Platte's a great stop.
2: Kearney's a great stop.
0: Kearney's a great stop.
1: The
0: Ogallala Casey's
1: was a common stop for me driving out to Colorado. Mm-hmm. Like that's usually where I was grabbing gas the next time.
0: Yep, that would be the last one for about 200 miles.
1: Right, until you actually, very valuable.
0: Until you get to Fort Morgan.
1: Very popular Casey's. I know that much.
0: There is not a breath of civilization for... if you're going to Denver, so you're about to split off on 76 at Ogallala, and you're in no man's land for 2 hours.
1: You're white-knuckling to that Sinclair and... Eastern Colorado, and if you're not getting it there, then you're really pushing.
0: I drove out there during a snow event, and I just needed to get off the road for a second. I stopped in one of those small towns in Eastern Colorado where there's nothing, and I found a Sonic up the road, and I was like, I felt like I was so lucky just to find any. I was like, people, What?
1: Humanity?
0: What's going on out here, people? They put Hatch green chili on my burger. They asked me if I wanted Hatch green chili on my Sonic burger, and I
1: did
0: said,
1: you?
0: Yeah, absolutely. Yeah.
1: Well, the answer is yes.
0: Tremendous, yeah.
1: Hatch green
0: chili
1: burger.
0: I didn't realize we were in the American Southwest.
1: The green chili burger is the way to go anytime
0: very,
1: you can.
0: Very, very good. By the way, we got some responses to the last segment here at Happen Shafe. I know it feels like a while ago, but Curtis writes in, he says, the gist of this article is clickbait. Congrats on Captain Obvious rehash of old stuff. I'm pretty sure Rule and Co. are living in the present and don't give a rat's you-know-what about another cliche article. Hashtag, do not care. That's from Curtis. Andrew says, if Rule has a man 26 and 27, if he wants to stay at Nebraska, he could try and restructure his contract and buyout. There is also that option,
1: yeah.
0: too. Like, that, like not everything is final.
1: Right,
0: of course.
1: Right. Well, and that happens with a lot of the coaches that get fired. Like, the buyouts end up getting restructured, you mm-hmm. know, and whatever. Not
0: they
1: with Scott
0: it,
1: Frost.
0: They buy it down.
1: But, you know.
0: He's suing for more.
1: Yeah.
0: What a great guy that guy was.
1: Well,
0: yeah, it was fantastic.
1: He wants every penny that he never earned.
0: Peter writes in, the Kearney Archway, the real gateway to the West. There is something special about driving on 80 and the road just gets wider, and then you see that archway pop up. And
1: is there
0: like,
1: still a possibility we do a Happer and Schaefer from the arch?
0: Absolutely.
1: Yeah. We kind of kicked this around.
0: I would never.
1: I've never been in the arch. I've never been.
2: Never either. Oh, that would
0: I
2: be
0: have.
2: Fun to do.
0: Wow. And the one member of the show has been in the Kearney Arch.
1: Yeah.
0: That's actually surprising given Joey's knack for traveling and Schaefer's.
1: I've been to Kearney a million times.
0: Knack
1: never
0: for
1: been
0: being
1: in
0: a lot of different places.
1: No, yeah. I've never been in the arch.
0: Oh, yeah. You got to get inside there. Get inside the arch. Curtis also follows up on the map situation. If you use Google Maps, Lincoln to Union, Nebraska is 41 miles due east, and Union to Omaha is 32.8 miles straight north. So more east than north.
2: Yeah, if you look at where the downtown centers are at, it's Lincoln is like on the west end of the actual city, and Omaha obviously is at the furthest east.
0: There you go. So
2: it makes sense.
0: If you incorrectly stated that it's Haymarket Park North, try Haymarket Park East. Dummies. Owned. Mm. You've been owned yet again.
1: I will say the pictures with the fireworks look really good.
0: Yeah, no, it was a good show. There was like 20 minutes long.
1: Man.
0: Shout out to Bellino getting the job done as always. Pedro writes in, hi guys, all these directions questions, I have one. From your bedroom window, in what direction does the sun rise? Well, my house faces west, but my windows face east in my bedroom, and so that's it. But I never see the sunrise from my bedroom because I am here by the time the sun rises.
2: Yeah, the bedroom window faces south.
1: Do you even have the window open at night?
0: No.
1: If you're facing east, I'm guessing you probably
0: keep it shut.
1: Yeah.
0: Because just, you know, you don't want the sun blaring in the morning.
1: Meanwhile, window. Mine faces north, so, you know.
0: You don't have to worry about it.
1: I like it open.
0: Our window here at the 1620 The Zone Studios at 50th and Dodge faces west.
1: Which is why this gets taken off the wall every day at about 1:50.
0: I have an excellent sense of direction. I always know which way I am pointing.
2: It's easy in Omaha. It's easy in Omaha.
0: But
2: to
0: like
2: it
0: this
2: out.
0: Goes for some reason. I just have the internal compass. It
1: we should try this out sometime where we just drive you out to a field.
0: Yeah.
1: Blindfold you, walk you around a few paces.
0: I feel very good about my ability to do this.
1: Okay.
0: Yeah.
1: Right, I like this.
0: I'm confident.
2: This would be fun.
0: Texter from the 402 writes in: Exit 369 is Beaver Crossing. That's easy to remember.
2: Good old Beaver Crossing.
0: Where's Pleasant Dale? Trivia. It's the one right after Lincoln. It's like 380 some.
1: It's your first exit that isn't part of the Lincoln
2: 390
1: area.
0: All right, we're going to the
1: because West Cornhusker is the first Lincoln exit, I think. If I have that correct.
2: I got it.
0: Pleasant Dale exit 388.
2: I was 2 miles short.
0: Mm-mm-mm.
1: Good bar in Pleasantdale.
0: And then you keep going west and you go Milford, Gaynor, Beaver Crossing, York, Henderson, Hampton, Aurora, Giltner, Grand Island, Alda, Wood River.
2: I can't believe you missed Seward.
0: That's all, okay. I guess that's all like technically Seward in the Pleasantdale area. Anyway, we got to take a break. Good stuff. We always have to have a chance to learn interstate. On this show, we will be back with the headlines right after this on 1620 The Zone.
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0: Headlines. Let's do it, Joey. What do we got?
1: All right. British sailor takes another shot at Atlantic Ocean tiny boat crossing.
0: I wonder how it worked out for him. I have some curiosities here.
2: Also, just want to know how tiny the boat is.
0: Okay. So, possibility
2: it
0: there.
2: It is a possibility.
1: All right. Second one. Giant blue catfish landed in Florida River set state record.
0: I do want to see the giant blue catfish, but I do feel like it's more of a visual thing for us, and we can go click on it later.
2: Is a giant blue catfish going to be bigger than the tiny boat? No, it couldn't be.
1: Probably.
0: Is a giant catfish bigger than a tiny boat? Is a great question. It's really philosophical when you think about it.
2: Really no way to know without clicking on both, but we're only clicking on one, and we're clicking on the tiny boat.
0: 100%. A British sailor on Tuesday is preparing to make a second try at crossing the Atlantic Ocean in the tiniest boat ever to do so. It's a pretty tiny boat. 3 feet 10 inches.
2: We got a real possibility.
1: Tiny baby boat.
0: Andrew Bedwell, 52, of Scarsbrick, England, wrote in his log that he is anxiously awaiting his micro yacht, Big Sea Atlantic Challenge, to clear Canadian customs and then be shipped to Argentina, Newfoundland, where he will begin his record-breaking attempt. When the minuscule aluminum craft does arrive there, perhaps as soon as Friday, he will fly from Britain to Argentina to wrap up final preparations for a second try at breaking the Guinness World Record for smallest boat to complete a 1,900-mile Atlantic crossing. Bedwell's first attempt to do so in 2023 came to a premature end when his first boat, Big Sea, was accidentally dropped onto concrete and smashed into pieces. Wow, unfortunate. Now he tells Guinness Book of World Records
2: that can't be a good omen.
0: He's redesigned the ship to be sturdier as he seeks to break the current record of crossing in a 5-foot-4-inch boat set by American Hugo Vilen in 1993. Quote, it's a complete new design and build. The last time it was GRP, this time we've gone to aluminum. I'm feeling fine about the vessel and the attempt, just obviously hated what happened last time. Yes, last time when they dropped his boat on the concrete and it shattered into pieces. He says it'll take him 3 months to finish. Though tiny, the boat is equipped with the latest technology to keep him safe and connected, including solar panels to power his equipment and satellite communication for emergency situations. There's
1: a picture of it.
0: There is a picture of the small vessel. It looks like
1: it's tiny.
0: It's very small. It almost looks like a small submarine, but it doesn't go underwater.
1: But it's not going to go check out the Titanic like the submersible.
0: No, it will not. It does not have the strength to make it to the bottom of the ocean. The company that made him the boat says Bedwell's voyage will be nothing short of perilous. The Atlantic Ocean is notorious for its unpredictable weather patterns and rough seas, making it one of the most challenging environments for any sailor. So they're basically saying, it ain't on us, bro. There's no boat that is made to cross this ocean, especially not one that's 3 feet big.
2: How is he going to do this physically?
0: Just pee where you pee, man.
2: Well, not just that, but like you're basically stuck in this very small thing for, he's planning potentially 3 months.
0: It's basically a Mr. Beast challenge. Can you stay in this room for 3 consecutive months?
2: I mean,
0: his answer is hopefully
2: but
0: yes.
2: This room is actually surrounded by water, and I don't know.
0: Tough ask.
2: Could never.
0: As well as trying to survive potentially harsh weather, Bedwell must also navigate through shipping lanes and battle sleep deprivation, all while being alone at sea for at least 60 days. He is also raising money on a GoFundMe page and says any funds over costs will be given directly toward cancer research. Those wishing to follow Bedwell's journey could do so on his web tracking app. Oh, I'm going to click on that. That's for sure. So his journey will begin on Friday. Good luck to him. Hopefully he doesn't run into any big boats.
1: I'll pay attention to that. He's got a log. He's starting a log on his travels.
0: Tremendous. Tremendous. And that is the headline of the day. We will click off air to make sure we get a look at this giant blue catfish. And we'll see what's going on with that. But we'll come back. 8 o'clock hour, up next on 1620 The Zone.
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4: From the Plumrick Time Saving Traffic Center. Heads up, an accident at the intersection of 72nd and Harrison. All directions approach there cautiously. Should hopefully be cleared soon. JFK northbound, still a bit slow going right now between Childs and F Street. And Dodge eastbound morning traffic is starting to pick up, starting around 192nd. I'm Peter Krenzer. This time-saving traffic is brought to you by Broncos.
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2: If you're watching along with us on YouTube, saw the Hus Bus graphic. Go ahead, Joey, throw that thing back up. If you're watching along, you could see it. Now, by the way, thanks to Coach Hus for joining us on the broadcast last night. And we asked him about how he feels about this whole Hus Bus situation, and you'd be happy to know that he has indeed seen and is very keenly aware of the meme, which is the photo of the giant monster truck bus with his face mean mugging on the front like it's going to just run you over.
3: I was wondering if he's seen this one.
2: I don't think he's seen this one.
4: And I also wanted to know if he had seen this
2: one. The thing that stands out about that one is that he has a smile on his face. And we thought that it really made it, it really brought the whole meme together that he didn't have a smile on his face in the original giant Hus Bus meme. He told the story about how one of his assistants at High Point got the Hus Bus tattoo. He got the Hus Bus tattooed on his leg. And once he found out about the Hus Bus being tattooed on his leg, one of his assistant's legs, he also knew right around that same time that he was going to end up not being the head coach at High Point anymore because he was going to come back to Creighton and be an assistant. That was after he got him to the NCAA tournament, 2 years ago. And he didn't have the, eventually, obviously, he found out that he was leaving. And he didn't, there was no preventative measures to erase the tattoo or anything like that. It's still a great moment in time, and they're very proud of their accomplishments at High Point when the Hus Bus was rolling. And now it's the what did he say last night? The Clay, because Flynn Clayman is their coach now. There was another cool, snappy sort of word for it.
4: Oh, they've got something else.
2: It's not the Hus Bus anymore. Obviously, it's the Clay Bay or something like that.
4: The Clay Bay?
2: Yeah, it's not that. That's why I'm not.
4: We'll make some things out of hay. We just may.
2: Yeah, it's not that, but it's something like that. So thanks to Coach Hus for joining last night. And by the way, I did get a message about the I saw the tattoo. You'll see it at some point. It'll be out there. It's very, very funny. It's very funny. By the
4: Would
2: way,
4: you commit to getting a Hus Bus tattoo like no. the one that Joey has of that bus?
2: No.
4: If Creighton won the national championship?
2: Mm-mm.
4: No committing to it.
2: Why would I do that?
4: I don't know. Just something to commit to. Give you an extra reason
2: I have so many things to commit to in my daily life. Think about all the bits that I could do. Think about all the takes that I have that I commit to fully and completely every day.
4: That has to be somewhat exhausting.
2: Why would I just freely offer up the potential of me getting a crazy tattoo on my leg?
4: People want it.
2: They want
4: you to have a tattoo on your leg.
2: They don't want me. They don't want
3: it's not the equivalent of having a premature champion tattoo on your shoulder. Oof.
4: Nick Wright?
2: Do not want that.
4: Yeah, don't be Nick Wright.
2: Do not want that.
3: No, don't.
2: By the way, I was happy, speaking of the Nebraska baseball, Schadenfreude, I only got like 4 tweets last night calling me a B-word. So I thought it was a pretty clean night. Oh, we did a really nice job. And
4: calling you a baseball boy?
2: I didn't say anything at all. I was going to send out a sarcastic tweet that would have stoked the fire after the game. And I was like, you know what? I want a quiet night. And
4: what was your tweet going to be?
2: It would be a picture of the AI-imposed all the... Somebody made an AI thing where it was all the stadium was full, but it was full of blue.
3: Oh, I think that was O-Trip. That was O-Trip.
2: So, somebody said that to me last night, and I was going to send that picture out and say, great win tonight. Great win tonight. Great crowd. Go Jays. You know, Blue State or something like that. Just completely inaccurate. And just see what happened. Maybe shut down the replies or something. But I wanted a quiet night. And I generally got it, except for like four people. That
4: Have you
2: was
4: ever
2: it.
4: Shut replies off of a tweet?
2: No. No.
4: I haven't either. I can't imagine a scenario where I would.
3: Got the photo right there. If you're watching on the video stream, the funniest thing is on the very bottom. You could see a red hat right in there.
2: That's all right. The one red guy made it into the stadium. Look at the hat. Could you imagine?
4: He had to pay so much for that ticket.
2: It's like the 91 College World Series all over again. Look at that. That is a beautiful, beautiful sight. So did not do that, and that, therefore it stayed generally quiet last night for me.
3: You think Nick Grimm just caught wind of it?
2: Just a couple threats, a couple, you know, people.
4: Threats? People were threatening you?
2: But they're always threatening.
4: Oh, no.
2: Yeah, a couple people wanted me to pass some messages along to John Bishop.
4: Oh.
2: Because they can't get in contact with him anymore because they blocked him.
4: He
2: blocked them, of course.
4: Have things quieted down for John Bishop?
2: I think so. I think so.
4: That's good.
2: Yeah. It all.
3: I mean, unless they start talking about Nebraska football, then people will go after him.
2: Nah, people forgot about that already, I think.
4: Yeah, maybe. I don't know. They are doing their positivity week, so
2: that'll fix everything.
4: Generally speaking, yes.
2: Unless Trey Taylor goes and commits to a different program.
3: OH?
2: Then they'll probably not forget about that.
4: Yeah, I don't think that's happening anytime soon.
2: I don't think so either.
4: So they're probably
2: definitely not in the near future. But if it happens later, will people remember? Probably.
4: Probably.
2: They'll still blame.
4: And they'll equate it falsely, but yeah. That's what we do.
2: They will remember the time where John Bishop literally said nothing in a 3-minute clip that was aggregated on Twitter. They will remember that time very, very fondly. John writes in, he says, Matt has said that he wants to get a tattoo. Make him commit to the Husbus tattoo. There you go. Matt's very vulnerable.
4: Does Matt already have a tattoo?
2: I don't think so.
4: Oh. For some reason, he's been talking about a tattoo for a while.
2: Matt can be, I mean, I always say that I can be peer pressured into a lot of different things, which it's definitely true. I think Matt is more vulnerable to that at this moment in his life. So I think if you were like, hey, Matt, I got a deal for you. Totally not going to happen, but in the off chance it does, would you get a Husbus tattoo if Creighton wins the national championship? He might agree to that.
4: He might. I could also see because if it came from you, he would be leery of it.
2: He would be. It has to come from you.
4: Yeah. Yep, that's probably true.
2: It definitely has to come from you. There's no doubt about it. All right. 8 o'clock hour of Happer and Schaefer. The writers will be joining us as we go on throughout the show today. One of the writers, Sam McEwen, and I guess another TV personality, Lauren Michelson, will join us in the 9 o'clock hour. As we continue on, a football topic, a football discussion. Big Ten overreactions post spring overreactions to Nebraska football. Here is Nebraska's overreaction, according to CBS Sports' Cody Nagel, who is a Nebraskan, I believe.
4: Yeah, he is.
2: It says Nebraska will be better off without Dylan Raiola. His departure stung after being heralded as the face of the program's rebuild under Matt Rhule, but the revisionists take building in Lincoln that it became too much about him. Raiola led the Huskers to consecutive winning seasons, but never quite lived up to the hype. That split felt mutual, even though he left without so much as a thank you. Enter Anthony Calandria, a quarterback who can extend plays with his legs and stress defenses off schedule, which is exactly Dana Holgorsen, is what he's always needed to be the play caller he wants to be. So everything after like the first three sentences I disagree with, or I could just have left out, and I think not that I necessarily disagree with it, but you could have just left it out and the same thing would have stood for the entire deal. So I am absolutely willing to listen to and almost probably subscribe to Nebraska will be better off without Dylan Raiola. I do believe that there is a fair amount, if we're doing the blame pie chart for 2025, I believe that there is a chunk of that

0: Not
1: probably not Joey.
0: Joey, do you care?
2: No, I do not.
0: Would you like to, if Dylan Raiola just today on May 13th was like, oh yeah, by the way, sorry, I had this in the drafts, I forgot to post it. Here's my goodbye to Nebraska. Would you feel a lot better?
2: No.
0: That'd be the dumbest thing
1: when
0: ever.
1: When Jaylen Brown signs somewhere else, will you need him to make a goodbye post to the Boston Celtics?
2: I mean, it's up to him, and I don't really care. If he's leaving, it's probably going to be a trade. He's committed to.
0: But maybe would you like him to say goodbye?
2: Oh yeah, I would.
0: Okay,
2: But if he does, but if he doesn't do it right away, then I don't really care.
1: Dylan Brown's maybe a little bit more accomplished than what Dylan Raiola was.
2: Yeah,
0: that's true. He was a little bit more of a heart and soul guy.
2: Yeah.
1: So that's probably be an unfair.
2: Dylan Raiola won a bowl game with Nebraska. That was the biggest accomplishment in his era.
1: Look, no one else has won a bowl game as Nebraska's quarterback since 2014. So there's 2015.
2: Because they beat UCLA in the Foster Farms Bowl.
1: Forgot about that one.
2: In the 6-7 season.
1: Tommy Armstrong for both of those.
0: Tommy.
1: Yeah, so you said something that then made me, I don't think we've discussed this. I don't know that I've really thought about this.
0: Dylan Raiola responsible for a blame pie chart?
1: No.
0: Oh, okay. You don't care about...
1: I don't really care about Dylan Raiola. Like, I'm happy to move off of that entirely. Whenever
0: me too,
1: which
0: is why I agree with this take.
1: Right.
0: Yes.
1: Is this the best roster that Nebraska's had under Matt Rhule going into a season? And if not, because I'm having a, I don't think that it is. But the problem is, then I have to pick one of the other three. And the hard part about this exercise is that all of those other three sort of failed, and you know where the shortcomings were with all of them. You think you know where the shortcomings might be with this one, but it hasn't failed yet. So now I'm like, in a weird way. And you can't say 23 because they didn't really have a quarterback.
0: Yeah, 23, just throw 23 out.
1: It's probably 24, but I don't.
0: No, I think it's this. I think it's this upcoming year.
1: Yeah, so
0: this is his best roster, I think.
1: That probably hasn't come up enough, right? Like have we discussed this?
0: No, because everybody's all afraid of the schedule. The schedule fearmongers will never relent.
1: The schedule boogeyman has been real.
0: The schedule fearmongers will never relent, and they will never allow you to have a real thought about this season in the common way that we discuss
1: it. We're not going to listen to the schedule fearmongers.
0: I agree. Let's ignore the schedule fearmongers.
1: Joey, the most schedule-oriented person ever, he's not a schedule fearmonger.
2: That brought me an idea for a potential graphic for the show.
1: Go back to your cocoon of creativity over there. Push Joey out of the conversation.
0: Yeah, I think this
1: Neither you or I are schedule fearmongers. I find it dumb that we spend as much time on it as we do.
0: Yeah.
1: Because it's just like, it's what happened all last year. It's like, well, you know, their toughest game is Penn State. Their toughest game is Penn State. Their toughest game is Penn State. Well,
0: Penn State sucked.
1: Penn State, the version that Nebraska got in November, had kind of figured out what they wanted to be, so it was tougher than what other people maybe played in early October.
0: Well, I mean, Nebraska played like
1: garbage. Nebraska also stunk in late November, so whatever. Point being, the season play out the way that they do. 2024, the Indiana was never supposed to be one of the two hardest games on your schedule, and it turns out to be the game where you absolutely got demolished.
0: Mm-hmm.
1: So, part of the schedule thing is it's dumb because we just go off of what has happened in the past.
0: Correct.
1: And we have no idea what's going to happen in the future.
0: That's right.
1: So, I guess, like...
0: The schedule fearmongers will not allow us to have an actual conversation about the season and actually talk about it in a normal way. Because...
1: So, if we refuse to allow them to do that, and you think that this is the best roster of the Matt Rhule era...
0: I'm not confident in that. I have to think about it some more, but that is my
1: first
0: blush.
1: You're at least allowing for the ability that this is the best roster.
0: That would be my first blush answer, yes, that this is the best one.
1: Would that be considered progress, then? Because often we're looking for reasons to claim that the team is better than it has been. And people have been resistant to say that they're markedly better than they were. What is...
0: Let me ask you this. If they had Raiola back for his third year...
1: And everything else is the same.
0: Would it be a slam dunk that this is the best roster?
1: I think there'd be a lot more argument for upside because of what Raiola could be.
0: Mm-hmm.
1: I also think with the offensive

0: find being better with Raiola, you would feel better in that scenario.
1: Yeah, we'd definitely be convincing ourselves of the ceiling.
0: I mean, I would be spending way too much time talking about the wide receiver core and the passing game, and then it wouldn't come to fruition for the third year in a row, which I'm willing to do even without Dylan Raiola, mostly because it's just a disease that I have. I think that's what I've kind of concluded.
1: See, I think a lot of that is Dylan. I think a lot of that was Dylan.
0: It could be. Yeah. And, you know, if Calandria goes out and he's able to throw the ball around the yard and they have explosion on offense.
1: See, I think it's pretty a slam dunk that they're going to get the explosion. I just think they're going to turn the ball over too much.
0: Yeah.
1: Like that, you know, and it'll be too volatile.
0: I think they're going to have unscheduled explosion. I'm still not convinced that Dana Holgorsen can schedule explosion. Like, create plays where they get mismatches and they win downfield, or, you know, they turn the drag route into a 30-yard gain instead of a 3-yard gain or whatever else. Like, I'm not entirely convinced that that's going to happen. But is there going to be plays where, you know, Calandria, you get yakety sacks going on in the background as he's avoiding a sack and somebody frees open downfield? Absolutely. Like, I think that's a better possibility. Because he's going to keep his eyes downfield more and can extend things more than what Dylan was going to do.
1: So, D'Lo writes in, he says, okay, so best roster and schedule is being overblown. Sound like you guys expect 9 wins. Happy face. Okay, thank God. It was D'Lo really does a good job of understanding how to sort of get a reaction out of me. Nice job. But two separate things we're talking about, right? We're talking about how they have a... I'm not convinced of this, like I said, but first blush, I think this has a chance to probably be the best roster that he's had. I have to think about it a little bit more and maybe we'll look into it over the next couple of days. And then also, people won't allow you to really even go that far because they'll say, all right, well, you have the best roster. What does it mean? Your schedule is a disaster. And you're like, okay, let's just not take this conversation any further. There you go. They're destined to be 6-6.
0: Right.
1: This year, whatever it is. We're talking about two different things. You could have the best roster that he's had here and talk about it and then say, yeah, the schedule is difficult. The schedule is difficult. Of course it is. Like, it is.
0: You play in a tough conference. Like, the schedule's always going to be difficult.
1: Yeah.
0: Like, it's very rarely are you just going to have this runway of, like, oh, you play nobody. Like, that just doesn't happen very often.
1: Yeah. And frankly, they should be expected to win more frequently against these teams than they have.
0: The whole conversation right there.
1: Yeah.
0: Like, I don't know if they're going to be a 9-win team, but I use the Washington game as this marker. I don't think there should be a world where the Washington game is viewed as unwinnable for Nebraska at home against a team that I think is a fringe top 25 team in Washington. But people regard that as like a borderline unwinnable. Illinois has entered the category as like, oh, it'll be a surprise if Nebraska beats Illinois. Really? Like, they should have beat them in 24. And that was Illinois' best team in the last however long.
1: I think we do that because they've had a lot of these kind of 50-50 swing
0: sure,
1: games.
0: And they don't win them.
1: Haven't won them, right?
0: Right.
1: And it rarely works out that way anyway. Here's John. I want to dive into this for a second before we get to Sam. He says, I think Schaaf likes Holgorsen about as much as I like Rhule. Schaaf, you are very pessimistic about Dana Holgorsen.
0: I feel like it just sort of gets cast off to the side. Like, Dylan gets dumped on for everything that's ever happened. And yet, Nebraska brought in a guy that's a veteran offensive coordinator, and their offense averaged 22 points a game against Power 4 opponents. Like, he had no explosion, no creativity. You'd see it in any game that you played. Nebraska had the most bland, boring college offense imaginable. Now, was that Dylan? I have no idea. Yet an All-American running back still had a boring offense. You had a backup quarterback come in, he's a freshman, and he's hurt, and you can't really do anything with it, I guess. But it's just like, that offense wasn't good. And I don't know if it's just Dylan Raiola. I think a lot of people want to believe that Dylan held things back more than anything else that they had there. I don't know if Dana Holgorsen in 2026 is a good offensive coordinator in college football.
1: See, I would phrase it more this way. The curiosity I would have about Holgorsen is if he is the right fit to be the offensive coordinator for a Matt Rhule team.
0: Sure. And, I mean, if he's not, then who? I don't know that there's a right fit for Matt Rhule that isn't just like...
1: Exactly. That's just placeholder. That's what Satterfield was.
0: You're going to just churn through offensive coordinators forever at that point.
1: Yeah. He's a defensive-minded head coach. Last year's defense was a disaster. The offense obviously wasn't good enough, but I don't know that it was ever designed to be this exciting, high-flying,
0: it was.
1: type of thing.
0: You don't spend as much of the – they spent so much of their resources last year on offense to average 22 points a game. It was a disaster.
1: Oh, I know. It sucked.
0: So, like, I think that gets buried a little bit. Like, you set out to be an offensive-oriented team and couldn't do it. Whether it was your offense couldn't finish on the field, which
1: yeah,
0: is
1: but it's not like they're like, you know, it's not they were trying to get up and down and go tempo and score 50, you know?
0: Well, like, I mean, then that becomes a style of like, why did you go spend all of this money on wide receivers? You know, you spend all of this money on a quarterback. You spent money on your offensive line. And then that's the offense that you're choosing to put together. So what, like, why are you doing this?
1: Lack of identity. They didn't know they didn't know what to focus on.
0: And I think that comes back to an offensive coordinator who didn't have a clue as to what he wanted to run in this conference.
1: I think it comes back to the head coach who didn't know what to.
0: But, I mean, the head coach didn't have a problem identifying Dana Holgorsen as part of the issue in the Minnesota game when his offensive strategy was to ignore Emmett Johnson.
1: We have seen coaches come in and, like, they part of the reason that they can't establish an identity is lack of ability, whatever it is, and actual execution of it. But also, I think there is the guys sometimes that the coaches feel like they can be everything. We could be this on defense, we could be this on offense, we could mix it together, and then all of a sudden, look at that. I mean, why can't we just do that? Why can't we be the first program ever to be awesome at everything? That's what the coaches think. I don't know what about Nebraska like lures them into that. Maybe it's the facilities and the NIL and whatever, but they're just like, I'm going to forget about my previous identity, whether it's Frost being an offensive coach or Rule being a defensive coach. Like, I think we could do that plus the other thing. When no one in history with the program who is recruiting at the level at Nebraska has done it. You have to pick one.
0: Yeah.
1: Like, you kind of do. And it's not that you have to be bad at offense and good at defense if that's what you're going to be, or bad at defense and good at offense. That's not what I'm saying. You can, but you have to make it match.
0: Well, they didn't make it match. Offense for 2025, and they failed. Like,
1: yeah,
0: just
1: massive failure. In part because their defense was terrible.
0: Well, it wasn't terrible till the end of the year, and
1: they're terrible.
0: And their defense was partially terrible because at the end of the year, their offense couldn't stay on the field at all.
1: Yeah, I
0: mean, the offense saved the defense in a lot of ways early in the year with their long drives.
1: It collapsed on itself a bit,
0: right? Yeah. And then the tent pole comes out, and the whole tent comes down.
1: I want to see what Sam thinks about this this idea. So we will take a break here. I want to hear from you guys. 402-951-1620. We have Aaron writes in, by the way. Is it Dana or Rule? It's a good question. So let's bounce it off Sam McEwen coming up next on 1620 The Zone.
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3: Potential for a top 10 day Wednesday. Expect sunny skies throughout the day with light variable wind. Highs around 80. I'm meteorologist Sean Everson from KETV Newswatch 7.
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5: From the Plumrite Time Saving Traffic Center. Another accident reported at 24th and Douglas. No indication of delays in that area while it is cleared. JFK southbound traffic running pretty heavy stop and go right now between Childs and Highway 370. And both I-80 east and westbound directions slower going at 72nd. I'm Peter Krenzer.
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18: 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Sam, good morning. How are you?
19: Good morning. How are you guys?
18: Good. All right. So we stumbled upon a variety of different topics that we feel like you would be the perfect person to bounce off of in the last segment. So
19: great.
18: Question number one. This sort of is the thing that started the branching of out of topics. Is the 2026 roster Matt Rhule's best roster at Nebraska?
19: It is. Yeah. I think it's the best roster he's had. For sure. I think they've got depth at certain spots. I think the quarterback position is the strongest it's been, and you cannot discount that. I think the offensive line would be the best offensive line they've had. So I think the offense is the best he's had, and I think defensively they've got parts and pieces. Now they got to figure out how to put them all together, and you know what the best 11 are on the field. But yes, I think it's the strongest roster he's had in his four seasons.
0: Is the quarterback answer for you partially just because of how much depth they have there? Like, if anything were to happen to Calandria, you've got a guy in Latif who, you know, got a chance to grow last year as a freshman and conceivably would come at things a little bit differently as a sophomore than he did last year.
19: Yes, absolutely. I think that has something to do with the depth there. Latif's going to be a way more developed player than he was trotting onto the field against USC or even UCLA. And then I think Daniel Kalen has a chance to push Latif legitimately. You know, I think Daniel Kalen can go win you a football game. He may not win you the Oregon game, but I think he could beat Michigan State or Maryland. So the depth at that position is certainly leaps and bounds ahead of where they were in year one when they didn't really – they thought they had depth, but it turned out they didn't have any depth at all because guys got hurt all the time and they weren't very good.
0: Somewhat amazingly, the assistant coach that I feel like we never talk about almost ever is Glenn Thomas. And right. He coaches a position that we can't not talk about. And so I am kind of wondering, like, you've spent a lot of time watching Calandria, you know, his time at UNLV, or if you've gone back and looked at the Virginia stuff. Is there an area that you think Glenn Thomas specifically could help him as he adjusts to Nebraska and the Big Ten?
19: I think Thomas probably has some pretty good insight at this point, after two seasons in the Big Ten, of what Calandria is going to have to stay away from. And some of the things that are maybe true of the defenses in this league that might not have been true in the ACC or the Mountain West. So he'll have to walk him through some of those conversations, I think. I think Calandria has pocket presence and understands how to get away from guys. And I think in some ways, even though the edge rushers in this league are better than what he's faced, edge rushers are edge rushers. And so, like, he'll know how to get out of that stuff. But I think manipulating the pocket, understanding where to go with the ball, trying to figure out Big Ten defenses. So Big Ten defenses are going to play a lot of quarters style defense. There are some variations, but like, I think Calandria would tell you that things were pretty exotic in the Mountain West. Like, they were seeing, Orch would tell you that. They saw a lot of different stuff out there. And so this would be a little bit, I think you're going to see a lot more of the same kinds of defenses in the Big Ten. They're just stronger and taller and tougher.
18: Sam, this is another one we sort of stumbled on. What is it about Nebraska, or is it a Nebraska-centric thing that has led the last couple coaches to sort of veering away from their assumed football identities, over their first couple seasons? I think it, you know, happened a little bit with Frost, and there are the genesis of, I think, both of them in Rule and Frost. Their idea was like, hey, we could be good at what we're normally good at, and we could do the other thing really well too. And then you saw last year it kind of collapsed on itself a little bit, and obviously it did so for Frost. I don't know if you would go along with that. The identity is such an important part of this. We talk about it almost daily, and yet they have not, you know, either of the last two coaches haven't really found a way to establish one.
19: Yeah. They're two different situations, I would say. The first situation with Frost, he came here with an identity. They tried it. They definitely tried it in 2018 and 2019. And in 2018, what happened. They got better, I thought, as the season went on, and I think they found what they wanted to be. And then the 2019 team was not well coached, and it wasn't well managed. And that's on Frost. And I think if you really drilled down, he would own. I think he would own, but some of the things that happened after that were out of his control, including COVID and some of the other things. But the 2019 team was not a 5-7 football team. That was a 7-5, 8-4 team that he mismanaged and miscoached. And end of story. Like, you get up 17-0 at Colorado, you have no business losing that football game. And that's on him. And I think he probably, if you really drilled it down, he would say it. And then after that, they tried to get, they tried to become a larger team and an off the bus kind of team.
1: Yep.
19: And they just, they did not have, they just didn't have enough to get the things done that they wanted to get done. And then in 2022, that was a mess. I mean, he hired a coordinator that I don't think was a fit for him at all. I don't think he hired that coordinator under the pressure of the AD. I don't think the AD wanted Mark Whipple. So that was Frost's call. So there was a lot of self-inflicted wounds there. With Matt Rhule, I felt like they had a really clear identity in year one.
1: Me too.
19: Their offense was bad, but they had an identity. And then I think they tried to, I think Dylan Raiola's commitment changed what they wanted to become. And instead of becoming that body blows program that, that whose identity was built, you know, in the 5 or 6 seat that comprised the line of scrimmage, they started to think, well, you know, now we got a quarterback. We better go get receivers. We better throw the football. We better be pro style, hardcore. Let's have a lot of formations. Let's get a coordinator, you know, like all the things that piled on it. And I feel like they lost their way a little bit. And they, and ironically, they lost it on defense probably more than offense, because I think they moved away from a defensive centric culture toward a, hey, you know, Dylan and the Jets. So, you know, I think that's the, what's probably flipped back. Calandria is certainly, he's got some swag to him too, but I think he is going to fit way more into the culture that, that Rhule wants to build, which is built on development and toughness and all these other things. So I feel like the Rhule's era kind of lost its identity a little bit. Frost, if he could redo the 2019 season and get Maurice Washington off the team and redo that whole thing and not have just let him go and not have him on the team after what happened that year, and just reorient and you make sure Adrian Martinez didn't gain 20. I mean, again, it was a mismanaged team, and Frost has to be responsible for that. If he had managed that team better, that would have been a much better team. It just would have been an 8-4 team, and Frost may well still be here because that team had talent and they should have won more games.
0: Before I ask this, I will acknowledge that this is a very dumb hypothetical, but at the same time, it's May, so
1: that's
0: here
1: right.
0: We go. Would Nebraska be in a better spot right now if they had just ended up with Kyle McCord after the 2023 season and not ended up with Dylan Raiola? So you'd have Kyle McCord for 2024. I don't know what 2025 would be exactly, but do you think that as a program – because I think they would have kept their trajectory or their identity a little bit more in line under Kyle McCord than sort of what they tried to do after getting Dylan Raiola at the end of the 2024 cycle.
19: Yeah, I do. I think that they should have taken both of them, and I think they could have. And hindsight being 2020, but it isn't hindsight.
0: You think the Raiolas would have allowed that? Just straight up?
19: Yes. Whether they'd allowed it or not, I don't really know. But the reality is that what they should have understood, and what everybody now understands or should understand, true freshmen should not play, should not start as quarterback. It does not go well. It didn't go well for Dante Moore at UCLA. Jaden Daniels is probably the best example we have of a quarterback who did pretty well as a true freshman, but even he transferred. And I think they were 8-4, 7-5. I can't remember what he was under Herm Edwards. But Daniels is a more talented player than Dylan Raiola, let's be clear. And he wasn't great. But DJ Lagway didn't work in Florida. It doesn't work. And so, like, I think the story you've got to be able to present to the family is, guys, that this is not what you want your son coming into when he's 18 years old. Let him sit for a year and watch this guy over here do it, who's done it for 4 years, and then your son will be our quarterback. But there is no way that the best thing for him is to come in and do this right away. There's no evidence that's the best path forward for any of these guys. There just isn't. Like Justin Herbert, I guess, is maybe the best one. And guess what? Herbert didn't start until halfway through his true freshman season because people remember Dakota Prukop started when Oregon played at Nebraska in 2016. And so there's just no evidence of it. And so what they needed to have been able to do is just say, hey, you know what? If you're going to come here, you're going to sit, not because that's what we want, but because that's what's best for you. Now, the question you asked was, assuming that Dylan would have just stayed committed to Georgia, where, by the way, he would have sat. He would not have played.
0: Well, or even came to Nebraska that he was going to play there. That's it.
19: I think that's probably accurate. But again, I think that was a miss, because I think they will say now that Dylan's sit-down year at Oregon, where, by the way, if the 5-for-5 passes, he can play in every game. He just doesn't have the pressure of being the starter. His sit-down year will be the very best thing for him, because he needs to learn what it means to be a quarterback within, to be the leader, but be the leader from sort of behind, so to speak. The guy that is behind the offensive line and behind the backs and behind the receivers. And he didn't learn that, I don't know, that well at Nebraska, because he was sort of the headline. Anyway, the original question you asked is, would Nebraska be in a better place? It would. I think so. I think McCord would have come in and been a 7-5 or 8-4 kind of quarterback. And then they would have gone out and gotten another portal quarterback, and away they go. Ideally, they would have had McCord come in, and they would have told Dylan, listen, you can come, but you're sitting. By the way, you'd be sitting at Georgia, too. So what do you want to do? You'd be sitting at either spot. You'd be sitting at Ohio State. They weren't going to win a national championship with Dylan Raiola in 2024. So he'd have been sitting no matter where he went. And if he was amenable to that, the best-case scenario would have been to have McCord play in 24 and then redshirt freshman Dylan Raiola, having played 4 games in 2024, would have taken the team over in 25. And I think it would have been a way better experience for him, because he would have had a year where he could have watched somebody else do it, and then he would have had this group of guys that he was a part of versus have – and Dana Holgorsen referenced this when he came in. Dylan was required to try to lead a 24-year-old guy in Jamal Banks. Well, that's very hard to do when you're a true freshman quarterback. And so Dylan's immediately thrust into this role of like, well, you're going to sit down with Jamal Banks and recruit him here, and you're going to be helping us recruit this 5-star tackle that's coming out of high school. And I think that was, in my opinion, was too much for him. And it wasn't his fault. Like, I think he actually played a pretty good soldier, and he was willing to do it. And I don't know that he knew what he was doing, per se, but he was willing to do it. And I just think it accelerated his process. Now he's going to go to Oregon, and I've read the reports that he was up and down and he needs to cut weight. And guess what? If he wants to make it in this game, he's going to have to do what Oregon tells him to do, because Oregon doesn't have to play him. And I wish that Nebraska had known the same thing. Right. We don't have to play you. We'll be good enough without you if you decide that you don't want to come here, because we want to do what Georgia would do, which is sit you. And so, you know, hindsight being 2020, I think they would have been better off, but ideally they would have taken them both, and Dylan would have taken the role over last year.
18: All right, Sam, we'll have plenty more hypotheticals for you throughout the rest of the summer. Get used to it.
19: All right. Take care, guys.
18: That's Sam McEwen from the Omaha World Herald. Fast forward to now, that we could finish out the last of the hour with this. Fast forward to right now, here you are with, you're trying to get back to your identity. What is it, right? Are you going back to defense? You have Dana Holgorsen in place. You have a quarterback who's a what? I have no idea. You know, are they in position to get back to their identity? So we can talk about that when we come back on 1620 The Zone.
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3: From the Plumrite Time Saving Traffic Center. Another accident reported at 24th and Douglas. No indication of delays in that area while it is cleared. JFK southbound traffic running pretty heavy stop and go right now between Childs and Highway 370. And both I-80 east and westbound directions, slower going at 72nd. I'm Peter Krenzer.
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24: Well, that actually got Tyler to write us into the Equitable Bank inbox. He's using the analogy of eating meals that are prepared for us by unpaid people. This happens more than you may have realized. Big family meals, Thanksgiving, going to a dinner party, weddings, maybe our significant other. Even strangers host dinner parties. These people make the meal for the joy of it and because they value the experience that comes with it, and not because they are getting paid, because paying the people who fed us in these circumstances would cheapen the experience. This is even in the context of money exchanging hands in all of these situations. Food is purchased, facilities were purchased, yet we don't necessarily pay the people making the food. These are a completely different experience from going to a restaurant, just like college is different from the NFL. Adding the same revenue systems into college football is akin to paying your grandma for her home-cooked meal. It cheapens it. And you might as well just go to a restaurant with professional chefs, in this case, the NFL. I know the analogy isn't perfect, but I do think it captures the mystic allure of amateur sports, with people playing because they value the competition and the fans and the idea of winning something that would last generations. I know athletes were never truly fully amateur, but they were more like a can for donations at a church potluck than professional chefs. Which is an interesting way to see this argument, and I'm sure there's some holes you could probably shoot into the analogy, you know, of Tyler's. But I do agree that there is a sentiment that there are people who enjoyed watching college sports because you felt like you were watching athletes who, for lack of a better term, were playing for the name on the front of their uniform, not for the name on the back of their uniform.
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18: How about our boy Sam McEwen? He hangs up the phone with us very quickly, by the way, as he does. And then he drops some heat on Omaha.com. Nebraska's new deal with Matt Rhule includes $5 million payment for IP rights LLC agreement. All right, let's all read this for the first time. I would encourage people to check this out at Omaha.com. So we've talked about the contract today, right? As part of his new deal with Nebraska Athletics, Nebraska football coach Matt Rhule agreed to sell his intellectual property rights to the school, which will pay his annual salary to two sources. The first contract on NU's transparency website is a standard coaching agreement that includes most of the annual compensation laid out in the term sheet from October 30th, 2025, when he signed that extension that goes through the 2032 season. The second contract is between the school and Rhule's LLC, which is called MRJR Ventures, licensed out of Delaware in 2018. I never heard of this. Have you?
0: Mm-mm.
18: Signed about 6 weeks ago, the deal pays roughly 19% of the 2026 salary on Rhule's term sheet and 25% annually after that. When he makes $10 million in 2027, $7.5 million will go to Rhule and $2.5 million will go to the LLC. NU's deal with MRJR Ventures, obtained by the World Herald via public records request, lays out duties performed for the payouts that include attending fundraisers, giving promotional speeches, podcasts, and appearing on programs such as Pat McAfee's show. So basically, from a money perspective, if you want to look at it this way, you could. I don't know that it's appropriate, but here it is. He is three quarters a football coach and one quarter a promoter.
0: Yeah, it's like a creative way to pay him for the stuff that comes along with being a football coach, but you're not paying him any extra. You're just paying a portion of that salary towards his LLC, basically.
18: Apparently, this is common at other schools. Sam's example was LSU coach Ed Orgeron had the majority of his contract paid through his LLC called the Rosie Finch Boys with a Z. What might be new in the industry is through the LLC deal, Nebraska paid MRJR Ventures, the LLC, $5 million this spring to purchase Rhule's IP rights for the duration of his time at Nebraska. So Nebraska now owns the House Rhule's podcast. This is weird. I don't really know what to think of this. Let's see.
0: They can market, distribute, and monetize that podcast.
18: Yeah.
0: Basically.
18: Right. Not just the podcast, but everything he does.
0: Yeah. Yeah, I mean, it's commonly done in things like, wrestling or whatever.
18: Well,
0: yeah.
18: This is college football.
0: Yeah, well, I guess we're viewing these more as separate entities now.
18: So then there is the buyout portion. He's still at 90% of the base salary left on his contract should Nebraska dismiss him, with 75% paid to Rhule through the standard contract and 25% to the LLC if he were to be fired after this year. Likewise, Rhule would owe Nebraska if he leaves for another job, similarly split between that and the LLC. And yeah, I guess it's not, it's kind of semantics, I suppose, but it is interesting, I suppose, especially considering we were talking about the contract.
0: Yeah, I mean, I basically view it as they have the ability to distribute and do things with the rights of his podcast and everything else. What that is, how you can monetize it, I have no idea.
18: John writes in, three quarters of a football coach, now it's starting to make sense. Theo writes in, cringe HC. Sith Destroyer says, I hate everything you just said. Prison Matt says, what kind of blackmail does Rhule have on yogurt?
0: I mean, it doesn't really change anything.
18: It doesn't. It doesn't.
0: It's creative accounting. It just seems weird, and it's weird.
18: Okay, yeah. Let's all agree that it's weird.
0: Yeah, I'm good with that.
18: But I don't, and it doesn't make a difference one way or the other. You could get paid however you want to get paid.
0: Right.
18: If I wanted to get paid my salary in bananas, I'm sure that they would do it here at Usher Media. But I'm not sure.
0: Let's look into that.
18: Let's look into it. We'll take a break. 9 o'clock hour coming up next on 1620 The Zone.
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3: From the Plumrite Time Saving Traffic Center. Quite a few accident updates. The earlier wreck at 24th and Douglas still being cleared up. New accidents reported eastbound 370 at 36th. Also wrecks at 144th and Ames and eastbound 132nd and Dodge. And a heads up, a disabled vehicle I-80 westbound blocking the inside left shoulder at 60th. I'm Peter Krenzer.
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15: 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Also, Unsportsmanlike Conduct will be live at Twin Peaks this Friday. That's in 2 days at 179th and Dodge. From 2 to 6 p.m. That's when that show goes. And so join them out there. Maybe I'll have to stop by. It's right in our neck of the woods, Schaefer.
16: I'm thinking about it.
17: I was also thinking about this. I don't really have anything super planned.
16: Should we all just meet up at a particular time, potentially one beer Friday, to celebrate?
15: Do you think we should storm into Twin Peaks
17: at exactly 5 o'clock
15: and take over their castle, like Happer and Schaefer versus, you know, Theo always comments on the show and he's like, I love radio rivalries. We can manufacture a beef with afternoon show and, you know, just absolutely storm in and just grab the microphones and start takes.
17: Do we show up with the crown credential and make sure that it's somewhere in the scene?
16: Yeah. Open up the window and just glare it at Josh Peterson the entire time. That.
15: Good idea.
17: We set up some way to make sure there's sun glare in his eyes.
15: It's called marking your territory. I will say that they are a little bit ahead of us, considering they've been on the air for like 100 years, and the show's been on the air for like 5 months. But
17: nice. Probably closing in on the longest that we've gone for a daily morning show.
15: Yeah, what was our previous runtime? August to January?
17: It was like mid-August to
15: end of December.
17: End of December, yeah, last day of December.
15: Yeah, I think we're running up right close. Against we're, it right now. Joey, what close. Are we on show-wise?
16: We are show number 88.
17: Wow.
16: I keep track.
17: Is Michael Irvin 88? Who's 88?
15: How do you keep track? What is the process of it?
16: Do you we haven't had like a vacation day through the time we've been around. So
17: famously, this show does not have the vacation day opportunities that other shows on this network does.
16: I mean, the next one's gonna be Memorial Day.
15: Yeah. Yeah, so we just get unlucky with how the schedule breaks.
17: Well, there's just
15: like,
17: never...
15: For two times during the year in particular, the NCAA tournament and the College World Series.
17: Right, but also just like there won't ever be sports that would preempt us from being on the air in the way the midday or the evening would exist.
15: Exactly, yeah. It only happened... It doesn't happen much other than those two times.
17: Let it be known, this is not a complaint. We are just going to be very consistently on the air from 6 to 10 all the time.
15: We are on the air. And I've always said the thing about being on the air is that you need to be on air instead of breathing air. That's what I always say.
17: It's a very important distinction.
15: Anyway, so there you go. Check them out on Friday. Maybe we'll be there marking our territory. Texter writes in from the 402, 88, like Dale Earnhardt Jr.
17: Oh, there you go. There's an 88.
15: He's been a lot of different numbers, though, hasn't he?
17: Yeah, I think so. I don't know. I'm not a racing person. I can't really speak.
16: That's a John Bishop question.
17: I don't even. Is he even racing anymore?
15: Dale? Yeah. Oh, he's got a podcast now, doesn't he? He probably started an LLC. Did Dale Jr. start an LLC?
17: There's no way he doesn't have an LLC.
15: Absolutely.
17: Particularly in his business.
16: Oh, yeah. I should have known this. The Celtics' Nemus Kata wears number 88. I did not even know about that. Man got owned by Joel Embiid for the entire first round.
17: I don't even know who this individual is.
15: So he just goes off into his own world.
16: CeeDee Lamb, Dez Bryant, Michael Irvin all wearing
17: number
16: 88.
17: I was thinking Irvin for sure. I didn't think about Lamb or Dez Bryant.
16: Oh, who else?
17: Any other famous 88s?
16: Nicholas Batum. Do you guys know who he is?
17: I do know Nicholas Batum.
15: Yeah.
16: Goga Bitadze from the Pacers.
17: No.
15: I don't know about that.
16: Now he's on the Magic. Nemanja Bjelica.
17: No.
16: Who's
15: on
16: the Kings.
15: Oh, yeah. Bjelica. Yeah, I remember that guy. Yeah.
16: Markieff
15: Morris.
16: He
15: was in the Timberwolves for a second.
17: So 88's an NBA number now.
15: 88 is an NBA number.
17: I guess
15: for sure.
17: Double,
16: oh, Demaryius Thomas.
17: Double number.
16: Demaryius Thomas. Marvin Harrison also wore number 88 in the
15: Eric
16: NFL.
15: Eric Lindros.
17: Oh, that's a...
15: That's what
17: notable 88.
15: There you go. There's a guy, but you don't know that guy. Joey, what you know about that?
16: What was the name again?
15: Eric Lindros.
16: I don't remember the name.
15: Exactly.
17: He's maybe the most famous person for concussions before concussions became a
16: okay.
17: really big thing. Is that fair?
15: Yeah.
17: It's either him or Troy Aikman, probably.
15: Yes.
17: Those are the
15: that's
17: two
15: probably
17: people.
15: The first guy.
17: Like if you go back to when I first learned about concussions.
15: Who is now the poster child of concussions?
17: Tua.
15: It's Tua, right?
17: It's Tua.
16: Yeah, it's Tua.
17: What a terrible thing to be the poster child of.
16: Wasn't
15: each generation has a poster child of concussions.
17: When I think of football concussions for Nebraska, I think of Blake Lawrence because he ended his career over it.
15: Yep.
17: And he's talked about it a lot and has been involved in it.
16: Was Antonio Brown also a concussion poster?
17: I don't think you think concussions. I think you think CTE there.
16: Yeah.
15: There's
17: a weird
15: difference.
17: Very big difference.
15: I don't know what it is in particular, but yeah.
17: I'm glad we're on the same page. On that
16: okay.
15: One. No, concussions, like
17: I don't want to minimize it or maximize it. Yeah. I just don't think of concussions with Antonio Brown. I think of what happens as
15: like,
17: a result.
15: Concussions is Luke Kuechly.
17: Okay, yes. Yeah, that's a good one.
15: Concussions is Luke Kuechly. CTE is it.
17: Yes.
16: There you go.
17: That's very good.
15: Thank you.
17: Well done.
16: I was just thinking one led to another.
15: It probably does. Yeah, science here.
17: But it's
15: would
17: a
15: tell
17: weird
15: you,
17: distinction
15: right.
17: that feels necessary for no reason whatsoever.
15: Text of the 402, 88 miles an hour, back to the future.
17: Yeah, there we go.
16: Oh, yeah, that's true.
17: Eric Lindros. I haven't heard that name in a while. Charles, the Flyers are winning in the NHL, too, right?
16: No, they got swept.
17: Oh, they got swept?
16: They got swept by Carolina.
17: Oh, well, he ran into Carolina. Carolina's pretty good.
16: That's right. They're 8-0 in the playoffs.
17: Well, they beat the Bruins, I think.
16: They beat the Penguins in the first round. Flyers did.
17: Oh, well, that must have been a
16: season. The Bruins lost to the Sabres of Buffalo.
17: The Sabres are playing the Canadiens right now?
16: Yep, and it's 2-2 right now.
17: Okay.
16: No Canadiens.
17: Stanley Cup update.
15: Mike Schaefer has sent me something that I'm mildly interested in. I know we're going to, you know, maybe set up a Husker football topic. And it's can we try and remember this to do the topic tomorrow? Like, where does this leave them identity-wise?
17: Sure.
15: You know? Okay.
17: Well, we can. Write one, Joey will remember. Two, we can just put it in the sheet here.
15: We have to, like, because we were on the right train of thought, but then we stopped.
16: Here's a suggestion. Just put it on one of the empty segment blocks on your sheet. Then you know, okay, well, we'll talk this tomorrow.
15: Okay, I will.
17: A little bit of a barb there from Joey.
15: No, I will, but it's just, I can't do it during the show while I'm talking.
16: I know when Schaefer leads things, whenever you're absent, Happer, Schaefer likes to put things in the rundown.
15: He likes to assign them.
17: Well, it gives me a better feel for what the flow is going to be, but I also haven't had 800 shows that I've done radio-wise as a host, so there's a big difference there.
15: Reps.
17: 800 is probably shooting it low by about...
15: I don't know. Wow, what a question. How many daily radio shows have I done?
17: I mean, you've been a daily radio host since when?
15: 2015.
17: And you usually don't take that much time off, so let's say...
15: Almost never. One time took 3 weeks off because I had a child.
17: Conservatively, you're probably doing radio and hosting a show right around 300 times a year?
15: Conservatively.
17: Yes. So, you know...
15: How many days are just without the weekends? Is that like 320?
17: Yeah, I don't know that exact number, but I think that's got to
15: okay.
17: be...
16: Okay, I don't have the answer to that.
15: In the 300 range, in the 300, maybe
17: eight
15: less.
17: Times 12, so take 96, so it's going to be actually less than that.
15: Yeah, maybe a little less. I don't know, 275 or something like that.
17: 275 seems like a good round.
15: 275 number. Shows a year for, oh my gosh, 11 years? 275 shows a year for
17: and not obviously all of them are you the lead on the show.
15: Well, almost all of them. Almost everyone.
17: Really?
15: With the exception of the first year.
17: I would have guessed that Tom Stevens would have been.
15: No, I was in the one. I've been in the one chair for a long time. 3,000 over 3,000.
17: Look at that!
15: 3,000 radio shows.
16: My goodness,
17: man, we missed a moment to have a Mr. 3,000, and then you could, you know, Joey could do a graphic, and he'd be like Bernie Mac.
15: If only I had Joey attached to my hip from the very beginning of this thing,
17: you would know.
15: I would know. Yeah, we could make it up and say it's tomorrow. Tomorrow is my 3,000th radio show.
17: I think we should save it for the 18th.
15: The first day of summer and my 3,000th radio show. Yeah. And this is a funny thing. I haven't even been doing this for that long. I mean, 10 years is nothing in radio time. Imagine Neil.
16: That's a million years.
17: What is that in radio years?
15: It's not very many, actually. People do radio forever.
17: A long time.
15: Forever. Cody says you work about 200.

0: on top of that.
1: Yep. Andy, you've been doing things for a long time.
0: Says every day over the summer, you should have a jersey number of the day and discuss those that wore that number.
1: I like that. We could pick it at random using your bracket from several years ago.
0: Is this like Michael and Damon's birthdays?
1: So Michael texted me the other day.
0: Did he text you the list of birthdays?
1: No, there's a really good day of birthdays here, and he sent them to me.
0: The Ving Rhames day?
1: No, it wasn't Ving Rhames. It was
0: yesterday was Ving Rhames, and then Matt didn't know who Ving Rhames was.
1: Oh, jeez.
0: It's okay.
2: That could be a segment for a potential Michael Severe fill-in.
1: The name of the segment? Oh, jeez.
0: Oh, jeez. Oh, jeez.
1: That's like, we're going to have an OG's crossover today. Hey, Matt, have you ever heard of...
0: And then just say OG's a whole bunch.
1: Yeah.
0: Schaefer sent me this, so I'm going to find a way to get this on the stream here momentarily. To celebrate the World Cup this summer, you might be wanting a beverage. You might not be paying attention to this at all. You might have many hotel rooms available in your city. I don't know. whatever it might be. But Miller Lite...
1: You should give one of those out with each room.
0: They should. Yeah. They should put it right there
1: on
0: the pillow.
1: What a partnership.
0: Miller Lite is launching a new type of 12-pack, the reloadable MVP match ball in time for the World Cup. What happens is it will hold 12 beer cans to be stationed inside of the soccer ball. And comes with a display stand on sale on May 20th, a week from today, at MillerLite.com for about $20. Now, my question is, did you get the beer along with it, or do you have to purchase the beer separately? I don't have an answer to that. This is a Darren Rovell tweet.
2: My curiosity is if you are sharing the beers with people or you're drinking the 12 beers.
0: Well, I mean... That's up to you, Joey. Joey, if it were you, it looks like you'd be getting after the 12 beers. There's the match ball. If you're watching along with this on YouTube.
2: Well, I guess you're sharing.
0: There you go. You could just slide in the beer. And my idea, Schaefer's first question was, okay, how do we keep the beers cold? What happens? And I say, put the soccer ball on ice. Just put the soccer ball on ice.
1: I'm now imagining the ice bucket in the hotel that you're getting because they can't sell them.
0: This is the rare, like, odd creation that has happened, especially that it heavily involves marketing of a product that I'm actually not super against.
1: Should we talk to the powers that be and see if we can get one for the studio here?
0: Can I have a Miller Time MVP match ball?
1: Yeah.
2: Let's send Mr. Desk down there.
0: Matt likes Miller Lite, right?
1: Yeah, we could get it for Matt.
0: I like Miller Lite at a baseball game. It tastes different.
1: I'll say this, it has a unique taste.
0: And there would be something almost futuristic kids love satisfying things these days. So like when you cut stuff right on the line, it's very even, or you get a knife, or whatever it is.
1: Very, like, if I had to rank skills, that's among the lowest things I can do.
0: Cut stuff on a straight line?
1: I cannot cut on a straight line very well.
0: That's unfortunate. But
1: horrendous.
0: Sliding a beer can into its perfectly shaped beer can holster inside of a soccer ball sounds kind of fun.
1: It does.
0: To be honest with you. So there you go.
1: I want to see what it looks like. And, like, actually, you know, what the material of it is.
0: I hope it's like a soccer ball.
1: Yeah, well, it looks like
0: it looks like a soccer ball, but does it actually have the functionality? Prison Matt says you should be able to fill it up with ice. I agree. You should have another hole in there to be able to dump
1: ice.
0: Maybe
1: that's what the middle, you can just fill the core of it with ice and then everything sits around it.
0: I hope so.
1: It doesn't say that it's a cooler, though.
0: No. Either that or I put the entire soccer ball on ice. I haven't decided which one is going to be necessary yet. John writes in, why the hell would I celebrate the World Cup? Or even worse, drink a Miller Lite?
1: There is that alternative point of view.
0: I'm going to watch the World Cup. I'm not going to care about it, but I'm going to watch it.
1: I'm definitely going to watch the World Cup. I can't promise that I'll drink any Miller Lite during the World Cup. But it's never in the fridge. It's never anything I order. I drink it if someone gives it to me. I'm well past being like a beer snob in that regard.
0: Yeah, no, I'm
1: but
0: fine
1: I don't know
0: anything.
1: When the last time I've ever gone up and ordered a Miller Lite.
0: It would definitely be at a Major League Baseball game for me.
1: And there, I'm probably still going to be able to get a banquet.
0: You would.
1: You know, so there's that.
0: You stick with what you know. Jesse has a random question before we get to Lauren here.
1: Yeah.
0: When you guys get home to your families, do you talk at all? I can't imagine it would be much. Less. I mean,

0: Less.
1: A lot less.
0: Yeah.
1: There's never a what did you do today or how was work?
0: Yeah. Sometimes I'm talked out, less so these days. I don't have to talk as much as I used to, which is awesome.
1: I have a good stretch between 1 o'clock and about 5 o'clock where I don't really have to talk at all.
0: Tremendous.
1: And that's where like you're mowing the lawn or you're just listening to stuff or you're, you know, just not involved.
0: Just start your day
2: just
0: over.
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0: Fantastic. Much. All right. We will take a break. Lauren Michelson is up on the other side. We'll talk about the baseball from last night and some other things as we come back on 1620 The Zone.
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5: Potential for a top 10 day Wednesday. Expect sunny skies throughout the day with light variable wind. Highs around 80. I'm meteorologist Sean Everson from KETV News Watch 7.
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0: And we're joined now on the Prairie Flower Casino Zone Hotline by our good friend Lauren Michelson from KETV. Good morning, Lauren. What's going on?
23: Oh, good morning, you guys. I'm tired after last night, so I think we have this conversation every time. I'm really, truly wondering how you make it work with these hours. Are you exhausted?
0: I was excited because the game didn't last 5 hours last night, which was a great upgrade from the previous Tuesday night. I was very excited about that.
23: True. It was a win in your book. I've been thinking about that schedule. Man, you were hustling.
0: And we got fireworks and we got the whole thing last night. What'd you think? I mean, I kind of thought that there would be, I don't know, maybe I was being optimistic. I thought there would be maybe a few more thousand people last night, but we got over 10, which I thought was pretty good. What'd you think of the atmosphere?
23: Yeah, like someone messaged me and was like, that's a horrible crowd. And I'm like, okay, it's not a I thought it was a great crowd. I thought it felt a little bit like Big Ten tournament, postseason vibes in there.
0: Yeah.
23: I guess for how gorgeous it was outside, you could have expected a little bit more fans and how much was kind of on the line in this game for Nebraska in terms of just RPI and really both teams. But no, I thought it was a great environment, a lot of red, of course, but it made me excited for what is to come. And you kind of got a sense. You have the fireworks going off at the end of the game, the team sitting there watching, and it hit me for a second. I'm like, what if this team somehow makes it back to Omaha in June and what that would feel like and be like? They have a long way to get there, a long road. Who knows? But it was a cool feeling to see last night.
1: Connor, do you have any thoughts on what it would look like?
0: Some people think about that a lot. Some people try to not think about it very much.
23: Oh no! Well, come on now. Either way, they've got a long road. But it was a great game, and I think they're so solid right now. They're so locked in, and it was cool. I asked Bolt just basically, after they were swept by Ohio State, they've won 4 straight. So, you know, how that mindset kind of flipped, and he just continues to harp on the response and the fight from this team, and I do think that's going to carry them.
0: Oh, yeah, they're really good, no doubt.
1: I want to switch over to softball. Did you have any initial thoughts on the draw that Nebraska ended up in? And that obviously starts here this week with the home regionals that will take place at Bolin Stadium in Lincoln. Do you have any thoughts on that or any thoughts on the draw and just in general with Oklahoma State as one of those teams looming potentially with a super regional?
23: Yeah, which would be awesome. So many storylines. I'm happy with the draw now. I think, like many people, I was a little shocked to see them not have a higher overall seed. Like, 4 is great, but I do think they were deserving of a 3 or 2. You could even make an argument for 1, but, yeah, 2 or 3 maybe. But despite that, I think it's a very favorable draw. And I think, you know, they're poised to take care of business this weekend, host the next weekend, and then hopefully make it to OKC. So that would be exciting.
1: Is it in some ways better for Nebraska to be the 4 because you avoid Texas and Oklahoma who are on the other side? Like, this is cart way ahead of the horse, but you kind of avoid the sort of classic powers of Texas and Oklahoma if everybody were to make it to the College World Series there.
23: Yeah, I think so, yes. I think it worked out as good as it could have for Nebraska. And honestly, just with Jordy and Oklahoma, like, we've done that storyline. We've talked about it. We've harped on it. And they are as complete as ever also. So I think it's the most favorable draw they could have got. And I think fans are kind of hung up on them not getting that higher overall seed. But I think when it comes down to it, this is going to be something that works in their favor very much. So
0: we've talked about it a lot, Lauren, over the last, you know, several weeks, and just kind of checking in, and whether it's baseball or softball, hey, there's going to be, you know, potentially travel involved. And then it's like, oh, potentially not. Actually, Nebraska baseball could be hosting. And then softball is for sure, as long as they're, you know, alive in the field until they get to the College World Series. I wonder, like, you know, there's obvious advantages to hosting regionals and obviously super regionals at your park. It does change the kind of playoff feel. I think particularly with Bolt's team, they, you know, they would have quite the advantage for playing at home in that ballpark with those fans. Also, I do think they have the mentality of, you know, kind of road warriors, as well as they played at home this year. It does feel like they have, you know, the kind of bleep you to them, where they could go out on the road and enjoy playing in an environment for a regional. Like, I wonder how you balance all that. Obviously, it's very positively swung in the case of being at home, but I wonder how you sort of balance all that stuff going into playoff time.
23: Yeah, like, no doubt you want to play at home. And I think, it makes me laugh how often we're talking to Bolt and Ravel about, like, the home field advantage and how good it feels to play in front of Nebraska fans. But I do think it's you know, we talk about it all the time. It is so different the way in which this fan base supports Nebraska. And not every team has that. And you kind of see it, you know, when they travel, it's just different. So, and postseason, you know, fans travel and fans have a little bit more interest in the sport if they don't already. But I think in terms of just the support and the environment and how juiced they are and the excitement around it, you want to play at home as long as possible, obviously. But Nebraska knows how to win for baseball and softball on the road. And they don't, you know, you ask them about it, they just want to take a very business-like approach regardless. So it matters, but in the long term, they just know they need to take care of business and win, and that's what it comes down to.
1: This is a little unfair because you don't get any real time to prep for it, but here we are. If you take the basketball storyline out, what do you think has been the most fun sort of or most enjoyable kind of experience you've had so far? If you put 2025-26 together as like the academic year for covering, whether it's Nebraska, Creighton, you know, any of it.
0: So September to now.
1: Take men's basketball out because that's the biggest story, I think.
23: Mm-hmm.
1: Fair.
0: Sure.
1: Yeah, you take that out. Like, what's next that kind of stands out for you of what's happened in the college sports world and locally here with Nebraska and all the other teams?
23: Yeah, that's a great question. I think it's been really remarkable to see for volleyball this past year with the transition from Cook to Danny Buston Kelly and then Booth to Coach Brian Rosen, see such seamless transitions within those two programs. And I love covering volleyball. And I think just seeing, one, the commitment from the players, especially with Nebraska, the fact that it's been two cycles now and you've seen zero roster turnover is quite remarkable. And then same with Rosen and how he's gotten this team together and what's on the horizon with both these teams having very prominent public openings to the regular season, whether it's Nebraska traveling all over the place or Creighton being in Sioux Falls. So I think that's been pretty great to see, and I think they're both excellent coaches. So that's been fun. I think there's a lot of pressure now on specifically Nebraska with their senior class to get it done. I mean, it is interesting to think how can Andy Jackson, Bergen Riley, Harper Murray, and Laney Choboy not win a national championship? It just feels like this has to happen this year. So now looking forward, it's kind of like, oh, that's going to be the big thing this fall is can they break through? Can they finally make that happen? But yeah, volleyball is has been a joy this year with all seeing the consistency despite so much change.
0: While this is going on, we have state soccer, which is a great event every year. Are you out at Morrison Stadium over the next couple of days here?
23: I was there all day yesterday before baseball, all day on a Monday, and then Noah will be there today. I'm actually going to the Storm Chasers game to catch up with Max Anderson after his incredible day at the plate yesterday. So
0: nice.
23: That's kind of fun. But, yeah, state soccer is underway, and, heck, you are reminded by how much people love the event, how cool it is. Morrison's just a gorgeous facility, and it's a pretty cool experience.
0: Okay, so yeah, you've covered all the state championships now. I think wrestling is really special, and then football is football. I don't know that that's like a special event. Basketball,
1: you rated them. I think football sits kind of low.
0: Basketball is yeah. I think special, and I think soccer is special as well. Well, you could rate them or take it however, wherever you want. Which would you highlight as like, oh, this state tournament event really stands out?
23: I think wrestling first, just because of what they do for like the individual athlete there, and the Parade of Champions is so cool. And they don't get as much coverage throughout the year from like all the TV and everything. So it's nice that we really get to go all in when they're, at the CHI there. I would say track and field. Some people
0: dislike state track,
23: but like, I kind of love state track as long as there's no weather right now and stuff, which does happen.
1: Shocking.
23: Right. I know. Right. And then, state soccer three, and then it goes down from there. But I think the NSA does a really good job in how they organize all their state events. And I do think, like, I'm from the Kansas City area on the Kansas side. I would love to see Kansas adapt some of what the NSA uses, because I just feel like it feels like a city or statewide event, which it is, instead of sometimes it just feels like solely at the level of the high school. No one really knows what's going on, whereas you kind of see, like, people just rolling up to Morrison to just watch some good soccer and enjoy the weather, which is pretty cool to see.
0: Anything else, Schaefer?
1: I don't have anything
0: there,
1: else.
0: There is talk of potentially, like, since Nebraska got this new track or whatever, like, hey, you can, move it there. And
23: yeah.
0: I don't know. I don't know that I like that. Now, I've never been like a huge state track guy. I don't know what the track community thinks about
1: this.
0: It's
1: weird if it's not there.
0: It just feels like that event, for whatever reason, just because it's been there so long, probably just belongs at Burke. I don't know.
23: Yeah. Don't change. I don't love change. So I say keep it, but, it's good they're even talking about it. I mean, they care, but no, keep it at Burke. It's a brand new press box, gorgeous facilities. Keep it at Burke.
0: Connor Happer, handshake meme, Lauren Michelson, I don't like change. Absolutely. Sign me up for that completely. All right, Lauren, we'll let you go. We appreciate you as always, and have a good rest of your week.
23: Thanks, guys. See you later.
0: Lauren Michelson from KETV.
1: A little bit of everything.
0: Oh, I didn't know that Max Anderson was in town this
1: year. Yeah,
0: week.
1: So the Mud Hens are playing here.
0: Mm.
1: I thought about
0: Toledo, what interstate?
3: You got I-75, 80, 90 turnpike. It's easy.
1: Easy.
3: It's easy.
0: I've been through Toledo too.
3: I've been through Toledo a lot of times.
1: Name a single Mud Hen.
3: I don't have that.
0: Now you gave me Max Anderson.
1: She even gave you Max Anderson.
0: Max Anderson.
1: They also have Max Clark,
0: the AAA affiliate of the Detroit Tigers, the Detroit.
1: Yeah, they've got a few guys. I don't know if Jace Young is still there.
0: They've had a lot of Spencer Torkelson over the years. A lot of they had
1: a lot of really interesting prospects.
0: Yeah, they've had some guys come through there.
1: Yeah,
0: who's the guy? He had like a moment, like a really good moment with Akil Badu.
1: Yep.
0: Akil Badu was a
1: great... So he's a Rule 5 guy.
0: Yes.
1: And then he had a really nice season. And then
0: they couldn't send him back down because he was a Rule 5 guy.
1: And then as soon as that year ended, he basically like wasn't good again.
0: I've seen Akil Badu play a lot of baseball in Omaha. A lot of Mud Hens and Columbus Clippers and Indianapolis Indians over the last several years. I wanted to mention this before we take a break and we get to our bracket sim and get out of here. Did you see what Iowa football did yesterday?
1: No.
0: Oh, you're going to love this. This is great. Sometimes the jokes write themselves, right? So Iowa's looking to get newer and sleeker and, trying to upgrade and update things, right? Everybody is. Everybody's trying to stay on the cutting edge. So Iowa yesterday brought in NFL, former NFL offensive coordinator Tom Moore as a senior consultant. You know who Tom Moore is?
1: Tom Moore is a former offensive line coach of the Colts when they were really good.
0: Tom Moore is 87.
1: Yeah. No, he's old. You're not getting younger or sleeker, I guess.
0: No.
1: Really, really, just really formidable line coach in the NFL.
0: I just think it's a perfect ad for exactly what, I mean, if you have a bit, steer into it. It's like, our bit is we don't do the forward pass, and so we brought in the oldest person we could find.
1: Well, in fairness to Tom Moore, I'm pretty sure he's a Colts offensive line coach when they were forward passing all over them.
0: Yeah, I don't know. It was very early in the forward pass.
1: Yeah. He was there when Teddy Roosevelt gathered all the university presidents.
0: There we go.
1: If football needs to be a thing.
0: There we go. Tom Moore, I'm sure, is excellent. He's had a great career. He's been with the Colts, whatever, you know, all this different stuff. But he's 87 years old.
1: He's old.
0: That is the joke. We will come back and round things out after this on 1620 The Zone.
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3: Yeah, did you listen to the final moments?
0: It's the end of the world as we know it.
3: Yep.
1: Well done.
0: Nice job, Mike. And so we, NRG sold that when they sold us, basically. And here we are. It changed over yesterday.
1: The Nebraska Public Media.
0: I had a call last night after I was at the baseball game, and it was like, hey, what's going on with the game? And I was like, NPM bought it. They changed it over to a non-com. I'm like, oh, they definitely did. It was not the type of music that people had come to know and love. 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
3: Shout out to Crash Davis and Mike Neville.
1: Just sit there before you're like, all right, this is clearly not what
0: I'm not sure.
1: You're like, well, I'll let it get to a commercial break.
0: It must not have taken very long.
1: You're right.
0: But yeah, there you go. So hearty cheers to 101.9 The Keg, which is a station that people, I was on an email chain yesterday and everyone loved it.
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0: I love 101.9 The Keg.
3: I loved it. Also, it aired the Crane men's basketball games, Big Red Overreaction.
0: People forget about that.
3: 1620 The Pregame last year.
0: We'll have to just find a new place to put
1: it. It was
0: our
1: what
0: FMs.
1: I would listen to driving back from Nebraska basketball games when Creighton was playing at the same time.
0: Because you could hear John yelling in crystal clear FM.
1: And I needed to know what was going to happen for the show the next day.
0: Well,
11: horse crap call!
0: There you go. Listen to how nice that sounds.
1: That's beautiful.
11: Garbage!
0: To our bracket sim we go. The Lincoln Regional, hosted by the Nebraska Cornhuskers, with all of their big donors and some season ticket holders. They host number 2, Oklahoma, number 3, Cal Baptist, and number 4, San Diego State.
3: Wonderful.
0: In the Lincoln Regional. UConn is the representative from the Big East, according to this. And Oklahoma has gotten out of the reach. I haven't had Nebraska advance past the regional round in a long time, honestly. Oklahoma not only wins the Lincoln Regional, but then wins the Austin Super Regional, and then wins their side of the bracket at the College World Series where they go to the finals and lose to UCLA.
1: Yeah, I don't see that happening. Oklahoma, I think, is going the wrong way as the season has gone along.
0: They play good ball down there. Shout out to Skip Johnson.
1: Yeah, no, it's not that they're not good. It's just that I don't know. I think they're like, if you're doing a tier of SEC baseball, like they're like a pretty significant rung down of the higher team.
0: Well, yeah, you do have to have at least a .500 record to,
1: right,
0: you know, gain respect from me. So I agree with that in general.
1: Nope, that's where we're at.
3: I had Nebraska getting out of the regional, but losing to Virginia in the super regional, who's a three seed out of Austin.
0: How about this, Connor, World Series? So we have two Big Ten teams in. One of them is UCLA. Any guesses on the second Big Ten team in the College World
1: USC,
0: Series?
1: USC, so Oregon?

0: Purdue.
1: Whoa.
0: Purdue has made the Connor World Series, according to this bracket.
2: Is Purdue
0: going
2: to be an at-large?
0: Apparently.
3: Yeah, Purdue's a three in the Morgantown regional of mine.
0: They have been RPI massaging lately. I've seen that, yeah.
2: Look at that. Yeah. What does the Big Ten standings even look like right
0: now? It's quite a gobbled mess after one at the moment.
2: One is a very clean look.
0: Clean.
2: And then, yeah, it really is. Nebraska can't afford to get swept.
0: It's a bunch of gobbledygook.
3: Yeah, Nebraska needs to win two to be safe. Get out of that double elimination.
2: Yeah,
3: bracket.
0: So you're trying to host a regional. You're also trying to finish top four of the Big Ten, which is still possible that you don't. So don't screw it up this weekend, Nebraska, at Minnesota, which is the only appropriate time of college baseball season to be playing at Minnesota, right? This exact weekend, the final weekend. So nice draw there for the Huskers. In the projected bracket, everything looks just about the same, but we'll run it one more time. And Nebraska yet again doesn't get out of the regional round. They lose to Oklahoma. And then it looks like Kent State meets the Connor World Series, and Auburn, for some reason, wins the national championship.
2: Wow.
0: What's going on here?
2: NC State over Florida in the Connor World Series.
3: Georgia Tech over Mississippi State in mine.
0: NC State back? Elliott Avent back again?
2: Right there on the door.
0: Oh, yeah, there they are. That was from their COVID-canceled World Series.
2: That's been there for roughly 6 years now.
0: Tough times. Well, they've made it since, but they did have a tough time that 1 year when they probably would have won the national championship if they didn't have COVID.
2: Yep.
0: What a weird, weird, weird time. All right, that's our bracket sim for today, and that is going to do it for us. If you miss anything, 1620thezone.com is where you can find it. 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
24: 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Nastily.
25: Another victim to the crossovers. Cross him up and sit him down.
0: 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Hello, Matt Josh.
26: Hi. How are you?
0: I'm good.
26: Hiya.
2: Are you good or good?
26: Wow.
0: No, I'm good. Like I said, I only got four mildly annoying slash threatening tweets last night. It was a quiet night.
26: Nice. Mm.
0: We're good.
26: What, 3 hours and 14 minutes was the
0: totally normal length of a Tuesday baseball game.
26: It's kind of
0: I was happy about it.
26: A somewhat kind of normal game in the fact that, you know, Nebraska got up by 4 and kind of just held the ship and
0: got up by 8.
26: It was 8-4, I guess.
0: It was 8-0.
2: Yeah.
26: I clearly was following the game.
0: Matt had four TVs, and none of them were on the Husker baseball game.
2: So you could watch all of these sports.
0: You were at Lefters, which is a half a block away from the stadium. You didn't just walk in.
26: I actually didn't really get to Lefties until like 7:45.
0: Could have just walked into the ballpark.
26: Well, I was going on my hot girl walk, and I was just kind of walking around. I was walking around the stadium.
2: You could have walked in the stadium.
0: Correct.
26: I've done that before.
2: And gotten your walk out of
26: that. The last Nebraska Creighton game. That's exactly what I did.
2: You could have walked with my son and I. You'd have been like way out in front of us because he can't walk.
0: You could have saw the Hus bus.
26: The last time I actually walked on the concourse of a Creighton Nebraska game, there were some people. There was one guy in particular who knew who I was, who was giving me a very dirty look the entire time. It just kind of caught me off guard.
0: You could have seen a lot of things.
26: I think
0: last
26: he didn't
0: night.
26: Like my takes. Yeah. That's so I've been told. A lot of things were out there.
2: A lot of people were like, hey. Good to see you out and about. Listen to you on 1620 in the morning.
0: They were mad that Schaefer got fired out of positivity.
26: He was.
2: Mm-hmm. I did get one of those.
26: There was one guy who came up to me the last time I went on a walk at a Nebraska game, and he was like, yeah, listen to you on the radio. I don't agree with a lot of what he said, but you know, I enjoy listening to you.
0: That's
26: like,
0: cool.
26: Great.
0: It works.
26: Sounds good.
2: We'll take that.
0: Yeah.
26: So, no, I did. I was walking around the stadium. And I also was like on the phone with people that I hadn't talked to.
0: Did you see the fireworks show?
26: No, I didn't. I was watching games. At that point, I was in the bar.
1: Really made some of those post-game Nebraska tweets really pop.

0: They were just firing them off.
1: The thing is,
0: minute by minute.
1: Like, so part of the social media thing is you want to maximize your output in terms of your reach, right? Well, if you continue to tweet over top of your tweets,
0: that's right.
1: It minimizes your outreach.
0: Exactly.
1: And so
0: I'd rather do one big tweet
1: than
0: four baby tweets. I have a dream of one big tweet one day.
2: Is that your dream?
0: Clearly, Nebraska baseball doesn't.
1: Here's the problem, though. Connor's big tweet is just, wow!
2: Didn't see that coming.
0: I almost did a big tweet last night, but I decided against it. If you sign up, though, for my burner text service, it did get sent out there.
2: So at your wedding, was it just one big meal, or did you have a bunch of people walking around with small little plates?
0: One big
2: chicken piccata?
0: One giant...
1: I don't remember what the food was at his wedding.
0: I don't either.
2: Wow, that's how you know it was really good.
0: There were cupcakes at some point.
1: Good.
0: Or maybe the little tiny nothing but cake cupcakes.
2: I saw the one...
0: Those are awesome.
2: I saw the one tweet of the... bird getting hit by the baseball.
0: Yeah.
2: That was one.
0: Yep.
2: I didn't see any of the other.
0: There was six of them.
2: Was there a bunch of other memes?
1: Connor went through all of them.
0: Yeah.
3: A lot of them were just guys walking across the diamond with fireworks in the background. It's very cinematic looking. Mm-hmm.
1: There was like
0: cinematic
1: three
0: recaps.
1: Of them that referenced the sweep, which felt like a little over the top. But
0: they were enjoying themselves.
2: They got to get their licks in.
0: I get it. First sweep since 2015. It doesn't happen very often, so you got to do it.
2: Right there. That's good stuff right there.
0: You got to do it.
3: Don't apologize for wins.
2: They clearly were not with their six tweets.
0: No, they were doing the exact opposite.
2: It was great. I was not on my phone looking at social media and the reaction. I mean, I saw the people who were taking the victory of lap of like Nebraska went undefeated against Creighton in all the sports this year. There was a lot of like to the point where people like with no shame were clearly copying pasting one another and getting their
0: shame. Oh yeah.
2: Like it was It was kind of ridiculous.
0: I saw one of the idiots, burners, trying to add on like, oh yeah, by the way, you forgot about the exhibition volleyball game a couple weeks ago, so it's actually 10-0. And I'm like, no, they didn't. It was an exhibition volleyball game.
2: Yeah, no. They did not. I got
0: a couple tweets after that. They were like, how you feeling after that loss? I'm like, I feel nothing at all. It's an exhibition.
2: I got a...
0: great for everybody to show up.
2: I got a really weird tweet yesterday from somebody who... I think someone who I know has a burner, and they're trying to communicate to me that they have a burner. Because it was a non-faced, non-descriptive, just like Husker Twitter account, and they were like, hey, at Matt, you know? And I'm like, which one of my friends are trying to communicate to me that they have a burner right now and that this is their burner?
1: Never had a burner.
2: You've never had a burner?
1: No, I had one.
2: I've never
1: account.
2: Had a burner either. You would. He would.
0: Right I would here, crush a burner.
2: He would cause so much havoc with a burner.
1: This wouldn't mean anything to you because it was before your time even really caring about Nebraska. But the one account that I basically had that existed solely for almost trolling, but more or less just comical to me, is I had an account that was like, did Brendan Radley Hiles or did Bookie decommit today? Mm-hmm. Because I would get asked this on the radio, like every single radio appearance from when he committed until when he ultimately did decommit.
2: That's funny.
1: And so like I, at one point in the summer, I was like,
0: well, wasn't it, did Bookie commit first?
1: No, decommit.
0: Oh, because there was a long time where he was going to commit.
1: Right.
0: And then he did
1: commit.
0: There's
1: probably a version of that for somebody else.
0: Yeah.
1: But then I did the Bookie? Decommit one.
0: Yeah, you remember Book? Oh, you don't remember
2: what
0: Bookie.
2: What do you mean, do I remember?
0: Well, you don't remember
1: it was before you.
0: You don't remember the Bookie Barn either.
2: What is that, like the Trump Barn?
0: It is.
1: What were you
2: really?
1: Doing?
2: Yeah. Oh, was it just a big old barn that had Bookie on it?
0: Yep.
1: What were you doing in 2016 and 2017?
2: I was watching the Cubs.
1: Okay, well, that's...
0: Yeah, be more specific.
2: I was a freshman in high school.
1: Okay. There we go.
0: You were younger than Bookie.
1: We know that you were in Chicago. We know that.
2: I was a freshman at Notre Dame College Prep in Miss Barden's literature class. That's what I was doing. We were reading of Mice of Men.
0: And we were doing bits. Just as we are
2: Twitter
0: now.
2: Bits. That was our Twitter bit era. We've since exited.
1: And then I had a Twitter account that existed only to tweet out my dad's comments during our family Christmas.
0: Schaefer Family Xmas.
1: Yeah. And then the
0: classic.
1: He caught wind of it, and so then he tried to be more of a character rather than being himself, and it kind of went downhill from there.
3: Did you?
1: And then some of them, we got to the point where it's hard to tweet them out because
2: they were.
1: Yeah.
2: Yeah. Okay.
3: Did
0: 2020 happen?
3: Did you just tweet them out in the season, or did you save them through? Okay.
1: Now the account would get bumped if we had a family vacation because they would, you know, it's basically just like. Being around my dad would propel these things.
3: Didn't you?
0: You kind of rebranded it once to Schaefer Family Vacation, I think. Yeah. I remember that
2: Should I make a, not a burner, but an account where I do my Thanksgiving press conferences?
1: You should do a Matt Goes to Chicago, and you tweet from that when you're in Chicago.
2: Why? You don't like my Chicago tweets?
1: No, just because you were talking yesterday on the crossover. You were talking about a trip that you were going to take, and it was... Well, I got to figure out when I'm going to go watch the game at the new Northwestern Stadium.
2: I do have to. That has to be.
1: I was thinking to myself, definitely going to bring up to Matt that once again he's planning on going to Chicago
2: in June. Yeah.
1: Well,
0: you and Joey are more alike than you think.
2: We are. Yeah. I think that's why we can't scan each other.
0: Maybe.
2: It's just like we don't like looking
1: Joey
2: in the mirror.
1: Joey likes you.
2: I can't scan Joey.
0: Actually, I don't think Joey likes you.
2: I can't scan. There's just nothing redeeming about it. It's just like there's nothing that we can like bond over. You know, like what?
1: You guys can bond over lots
0: everything.
1: Of stuff.
0: Yeah,
1: you both like sports
0: schedules.
2: Yeah, but the raw like we are on the opposite sides of all the sports.
1: Yeah, that's what
2: I do not like.
1: Fun.
2: Can I be real with you? I do not like schedules.
0: Upcoming trips.
2: I don't care.
0: You're always
2: about
0: talking
2: schedule.
0: About your upcoming trips.
2: Well, yeah. I mean, I just those are my things to look forward to.
0: That's what Joey like always talks about.
1: You visit similar places.
2: Like I visit one place.
1: Well, he goes to Colorado a lot.
2: Yeah, it's just, I mean, I guess we are both young enough to the point where it's like, we're going to go places, we got to see our family. That's kind of like the standard. No longer in 2027. I've already told them. I go in 2027.
0: Trips to Chicago are done?
2: They're not done, but they will be limited. There will probably be one to two.
0: Until Southwest does a $49 sale.
2: I'm going to Murphy's. Immediately, but like
1: you
2: I said,
1: bust your account out and be like, Matt's in Chicago.
2: Well, that's
1: we'll just know.
2: That's the one thing where it's like, you know, they will like know, like they have my location, so they'll know where I'm at. So I can't really be like just secretly go on vacation. Like they'll be like, oh, why is Matt in Tampa? You know.
0: But they're not going to see your Matt is in Chicago tweets. That's what a burner account is for.
2: They don't. Thank God they don't have Twitter. My parents could not have Twitter, and I'm very thankful for it. I'm very thankful that my dad has never had an interest to have it. I'm not necessarily
0: kind of surprising. I think he'd do well on there.
2: I think he would do really well on there, and he would catch a lot of support. And it's just and you know the man is an entertainer. You can say what you want about Mike, but Mike can get the people going.
1: You should get him going on Blue Sky.
2: I don't really want. He's too old at this point, and it's just like, I don't want to...
1: I'm just saying, if you ever use Blue Sky, and he takes over and does things on Blue Sky, then you each have your own area, and it doesn't have to interact.
2: I'm afraid that he'll really, really like it. That he'll really, really get into it. Like,
0: into Twitter, and we never saw him again.
2: It'll be... Dude.
0: Like the one kid on Sandlot.
1: Yeah,
0: like,
1: Bertram got really into the 60s.
2: Like, I've already talked to you guys about like how this man will send me text messages and be like, is this not politically correct enough? Like, do I have to adjust anything? Can you imagine him sending me tweets? Can you imagine I have to vet my dad's tweets before he puts them out there? It'd be a nightmare. So I'm glad he hasn't found it out, and I don't want him to, and it's totally good. And my mom, I don't think, has any interest in joining Twitter. And they don't even know... They don't even, like, look at my tweets on Twitter, too. So
0: that's good.
2: It's great.
0: Mm-hmm.
2: It's phenomenal.
0: It really is separated from reality on Twitter.
2: It's a whole other...
1: You don't really have any tweets that you would be ashamed about that I've seen.
2: Yeah, I'm pretty good about... I don't even swear on my Twitter.
1: Genuinely don't either.
2: Yeah.
0: Although it would be funny if your parents were like, hey, can you not do these press conference things from our house anymore?
2: So they found out about them.
3: Oh,
2: and Dad was like, "What is this?" and Mom goes, "Why is my bathroom on Twitter?
0: Why is my bathroom on Twitter?"
2: That's a great question.
0: I mean, I would ask the same thing.
2: And he goes, and then like some of the cousins I were referring to found him, and they were wondering if I was actually mad at their performance at dinner. And then it kind of turned into, she's like, do people, my mom goes, do people like this?
0: They do.
2: And I was like, believe it or not, probably some of my best content that I've created.
1: But so, you don't want the people to change who they are to try to chase the, you know.
2: No, not really. Like, I've thought about, do I force storylines? Do I force, like, whether
0: no.
2: or not.
0: No, you got to tighten it up.
2: Like, no, it's, I
1: that's
2: don't.
1: Why the, that's I why just, the Shaver I, family Christmas died. My dad wanted to be more of a character. Mm-hmm. And it was less funny.
2: Yeah, you can't let people know they're in on the bit. Like, the bit
1: well,
2: just
1: he would hear about
2: sense.
1: It from other people. He would hear me talk about him on the radio and then demand to know what was being said and all of these other things. Like, you know, it always gets back to people.
2: That's the one thing
0: it does.
2: About
0: you having, never know who's listening.
2: Having my dad on the show, like, we will have Pops on the show at some point. I just don't want to open up Pandora's box. Like, I'm afraid that he'll get on the radio and he'll feel the thrill of being on the radio and people liking it, that he'll be like, when can I come back? Like, he's already knocking on the door to get on the show to begin with. I'm afraid that if I open up that box, it's going to be like, you know, hey, Dad. It'd
0: be funny if he just called in all the time.
2: I offered him to call in for the Kentucky Derby.
0: And Josh would be put in a very interesting spot. Do I screen him out? Do I screen the host father
2: Josh,
0: off the show?
2: I think
0: show?
2: Josh would look at me and be like, it's your dad.
0: Or do I say...
1: Or he just puts him in.
0: Maybe you're in the middle of a great topic and a great conversation and...
2: My dad goes, you know, the thing about Claypool...
0: Josh is like, let me just drop a bomb in the middle of this right now. It's your dad on line one.
1: You're in the middle of talking about Nebraska, Indiana, and your dad wants to rehash the Bears game.
2: He does. Sunday. He does. Well, we rehash the Bears game after every Bear. I get a call immediately. 000's hits. I get a call from the guy. He's like, Eberflusser's an idiot. Like, the guy was born to lose.
0: It's a good take.
2: I'm like, I'm going to be real. My dad's had some good takes recently. He's had some good takes. Oh, he's been
0: sounds
2: like
0: a guy to have on the show.
2: His bad takes, though, he is totally out on Ryan Poles, and there's nothing Ryan Poles can do to get back. And now he's starting to be out on Kevin Warren, which... All is
0: wow.
2: Normal. Yeah, he's really like, he was very pro Warren for a while, and now he's kind of starting to shift over to not.
1: Kevin
2: like
1: Warren starting to lose Skokie.
2: If I'm being honest, my dad is still kind of the opinion that they never should have closed the horse track down. Like, Arlington Park should still be racing horses. Like, if it were up to him, there'd still be a park for him to go to. So I don't think he's ever gotten over that, by the way, of them shutting down.
1: Come from a very horse racing family.
2: Very clear. I wanted him to call him for the Kentucky Derby, and he was just like, I'm not prepped enough. And I'm like, you don't really have to be all that prepped. You can just tell me what horses you like. He's like, no, I don't want to embarrass you.
1: Do you think Preakness or the PGA Championship is a bigger deal?
2: The PGA Championship.
1: Which is saying something.
2: Will we have
1: nobody cares about
0: they both suck.
2: Will we have a Preakness guest on Friday?
0: Probably.
2: Yes. Yes, we will.
3: This Friday?
2: So, yeah.
1: Mr. Ed.
3: Oh, that's Saturday, huh? Okay.
2: That is. Josh seems. It'll be a 6-minute interview with the guy who said he was the Preakness guy.
0: Mm-hmm. You got a guy awesome. Telling you you got a Preakness. You got a guy telling you you're
2: we
0: a
2: brought
0: Preakness
2: a,
0: guy?
2: We got a guy on for the Derby, and he comes on for the Derby, and he leads off with, I'm actually a Preakness guy. They call me the Prince of the Preakness.
0: Okay. Now, why did he say that? Does he believe that about himself?
2: I guess he's bet the winner of the Preakness the last, you know, couple of times. That's his bit. I guess that's his bit in horse racing.
0: He's the Preakness guy.
2: Yes.
3: I think being a horse racing guy is the bit.
0: Is he going to come on this one and say he's a Belmont guy, actually?
2: Well, I don't
1: but
2: know.
1: But he's got to do it in a way where he's the boy of the Belmont. Or yeah. something like that.
0: Honestly, I'm a Belmont boy.
2: He had
0: that's what they called me. Belmont boy.
1: Of the Belmont.
2: I'm gonna be real with you. I liked him a lot. He had some terrible bets for the Kentucky Derby, and I'm kind of hoping we continue the bit of him missing. So it's like when we do bring him back for the Kentucky Derby next year, it'll be like, oh, the guy who's bad at horse racing is coming on match.
0: I like that
2: horse racing.
3: It that's is funny. Weird for you to pick the winner and then bring on a guest who does not correctly predict the winner.
2: Yeah, but I think it's funny.
0: You should have yourself on as a guest.
2: I definitely think it's, I'm kind of putting myself over in a way, right? Uh-huh. Like, I'm bringing on a jobber in order to, like, you know, I got to get, you know.
1: Well, it's not like you don't have experience of having someone come on and give bad picks.
2: That is very true. We had plenty of that experience.
3: Make Matt look strong.
2: That's kind of, you got to make sure McMaster looks really, really strong. And that's what this guy does.
1: Enhancement talents, they call them.
2: Yeah, I mean, I have my own horse Carlito, you know? Like, there was a wrestler called Carlito. He would come on and he would...
0: That vaguely rings a bell.
2: He would, like, take a pin for a lot of the really big talent, you know? And
1: he would
2: like,
1: eat a bite of apple and spit it.

0: Well, now I have to wonder if maybe he saw that and went,
1: probably.
0: I could do that.
1: Probably. There was just a thing in the early 2000s with dudes spitting fruits at people.
2: Oh, really? I didn't know
1: well,
2: that.
1: Well, SNL, Chris Kattan did mango.
0: Yeah.
1: And he would just eat a mango and spit it at
2: sure.
1: whoever was. You know, do you remember the Schaefer?
0: You vaguely.
2: You are such a child in terms of what makes you laugh.
1: Well, I mean, I was a child.
2: That is true. That is.
1: Chris Kattan was great.
2: If I'm being honest with you, I totally think that Carlito probably saw that and was like, I'm going to do this in wrestling. That's how that works.
1: Genius.
2: That's how it occurs. Genius. Like, John Cena saw a bunch of people like freestyle rapping on YouTube and was like, oh, I will try and freestyle rap. And then he became John Cena.
1: Yeah.
2: That's how it happens.
0: Famously, Vince McMahon watched Pirates of the Caribbean on a plane, and 6 weeks later, there was a pirate wrestler in the WWE.
1: Huh.
0: This was many years after the first Pirates of the Caribbean movie came out.
2: Vince McMahon got on a plane and was like, oh, they say that God is above the clouds. God should make his WWE debut.
0: And he did.
2: And he did. God has got his debut.
1: God appeared.
2: God has debuted at the WWE.
1: They got God.
2: They put a big spotlight down, and he like
1: nice
2: and
1: kid.
2: And then the spotlight came down the came down the ramp. They're like, he's here, he's here.
1: They played the Undertaker song in full a couple nights ago at the Creighton game. I can't remember what scenario it was, and I was like,
0: closer.
1: Damn, this is good. I don't know if it was somebody's song or what it was, but it got played. I was like, whoa,
0: I've always thought it would be a badass closer.
1: Very
0: intro.
2: No one's ever done that. No one's ever done that.
0: Someone has to.
1: Everybody does the rooster these days. Everybody's walking out to the rooster.
2: What's the rooster?
3: I don't know the rooster.
1: You never heard the rooster? You know he ain't gonna die.
0: The grunge song.
1: Yeah.
2: All the Allison SEC Chains? Teams? Do they still have like a guy who's really like a fat guy on their team, on the SEC team, that comes out to thunder, heavy rain, bend down in Jordan, pain, it's a long train, script, all insane.
1: I don't know that he specifically comes out to that song, but usually the SEC, they have less fat guys now.
2: Yeah, they do have less. They are.
0: No Tommy built. Tanks?
1: The LSU
3: Baseball
1: has the kid.
3: In general has seen it's losing the fatty.
2: Are we getting, this is a Bill Simmons
1: LSU has,
2: segment.
1: LSU's first baseman is a fatty.
2: Are we getting too lean in baseball? Mm-hmm. Baseball used to be great when you had a bunch of fat guys.
1: I know, they're way too athletic. They're too flexible.
2: Do we need to get fat again in baseball? We write that down as a Bill Simmons summer segment.
1: 100%. LSU's first baseman.
2: Baseball needs to get fatter.
1: He's a transfer from Grand Canyon, York.
2: Yeah.
1: LSU sucks this year.
0: Yeah.
1: So, you know.
2: There is kind of a thing of, like, you do enjoy a sport a little bit more when the people look a little bit more likely.
1: Well, I think one of Nebraska fans' favorite players since they've been in the Big Ten is Ben Miller. People loved Ben Miller.
2: And it's just, he looked like a normal guy.
1: Just a big man.
3: He's a bigger guy.
1: Just a they called him Big Country or something like that.
2: Yeah.
1: You know? Everybody's got a Big Country.
2: Mm-hmm. Big Country has to be the most overused baseball nickname, maybe.
1: 100%.
3: Ooh, overused baseball nickname.
2: Or the Natural.
3: Never heard
1: it. Nobody calls anybody the Natural.
3: Nope.
1: It's Big Country for sure.
2: It's Big Country.
1: Yeah.
3: I mean, even just any variation of, like, either big dog, big cat, any of that.
2: Just anything big. We just love putting big in front of things. Is Mr. Beef? Mr. Beef would have been a college baseball player.
3: Beef Man?
2: Oh, Beef Man.
1: Man?
2: I didn't know what we settled on. Did we settle on Beef Man or Mr. Beef?
1: Beef Man.
2: Has Beef Man been on the show recently?
3: No, he's really taking some time off.
2: Oh, yeah. No. Is he on a vegan diet now or something?
1: No, he's still eating beef. And bacon.
3: Just haven't had any real beef stories for him to sink his teeth into.
1: Mm-hmm.
0: Sad.
2: Mm-hmm. Mm-hmm. Tiff, I see what you did there. That was a good one. That was very clever.
1: Yeah, we'll see what happens around the College World Series if we get any giant fatties.
2: I want to find... It's unfortunate that LSU won't be at the College World Series because I want to take a picture with my Tiger guy again.
1: He'll still be there?
2: Yeah. The big smelly Tiger man?
1: Yeah.
2: I put my arm around him, and the sweatiest I've ever felt another human.
1: The guy sitting in the front row, they'll be there. You know, there'll still be LSU tailgates.
2: Is the Vandy Whistler coming back?
1: No. He is not. Vandy's not going to make the tournament, and he's banned.
2: I don't think he is.
1: He's not.
2: Connor, we need a

0: Connor Happer banned list. Like, just people who are banned, according to Connor Happer. I actually think that would
1: Nebraska from the College World
0: Series. That is one. That's really
2: perfect. Awesome.
0: We have the Dead to Us list. We haven't added to it recently. No one, not a lot of people have pissed me off enough to be added to the Dead
1: Who's
0: to
1: on
0: us
1: the
0: list?
1: List.
0: Punxsutawney Phil.
2: Okay. J.J. Watt.
0: Albert Breer. Okay. We have Chris Sims, Seth Davis, Alex Cora, Mitch Marner, Jackson Richardson.
2: What did Alex Cora do to you?
0: I just don't like cheaters. John P., who is the...
2: So Carlos Beltran's on there, too?
0: No, but Connor Scallions is.
1: Why is Carlos Beltran not on there?
0: We can add him. We can add Carlos Beltran. I have no...
1: Who's the architect of the whole thing?
2: That's why he hasn't got a managerial job, and the Mets had to hire some randos.
0: John P. is like the PFF help support line guy who actually has been a pain in my butt for the last couple
2: of
0: months.
2: Are we sure John P.'s not AI?
0: Maybe, but it's just John P. keeps telling me, I'm sorry, you want a refund. I'm sorry you want a refund from something that you shouldn't have been charged for. We can't give it back to you. And then I tried calling the PFF. You know what? Chris Collinsworth is on the Dead to Us list. And the reason why is because I kept calling the PFF helpline to be like, give me my money back. I don't want to pay $120 to PFF. And every time it was Chris Collinsworth. He was like, hey, thanks for calling us. We really
2: Turned into Harry Carey.
0: Oh, no. Hey, thanks for calling PFF. We really appreciate your support.
2: You should call Collinsworth.
1: Say pass rush.
0: Pass rush.
1: And Harry Carey is Chris Collinsworth.
0: Now here's a guy.
2: There you go. You should call Collinsworth, like, his actual phone and be like, hey.
0: Give me my money back.
2: These guys are messing with me. Can you just comp me? And he'll probably say yes.
0: They literally did not tell me.
1: He'd be a good guy.
2: Yeah, I like Collinsworth.
0: I bought a yearly subscription to PFF. They then fired all of the people who did all of the things that I like that they do. So I go, all right, I'm just not going to buy it again. Well, I didn't know, and they never told me it was automatically renewed. So
1: Matt,
0: one day.
2: This is
1: every
2: life.
1: Subscription is automatically renewed.
0: So they automatically renew it, and I email them back, and I go, no, you fired all the people that I like. And all the things that you do that I would pay for, you know what? You probably aren't going to have anymore. So I'm good. And they're like, we don't do refunds. And then I tried. I emailed them over and over again. Never got back to me.
2: You weren't going to get a refund on this. This is what you've been mad about?
3: This is what he's been mad about.
0: I've been mad about it for a while.
2: Never going to get a refund.
0: I called over and over and over again. They never responded. They were never working. I never got an operator.
2: I was kind of on your side until right now. I don't think you deserve a refund.
0: I bought it, and then a year later, I didn't even think to like go and get it.
2: Okay, that's on you.
1: That's how this works.
3: You have to buy it, and then immediately cancel it.
2: Uh-huh. And you get it for a month, and that's it.
0: Mm-hmm. No, well, a year. It like renewed my yearly subscription.
2: Sure, a year, a month, a week, whatever it is.
1: Yeah. One of the things that you can do to get around it is you could get one of those Visa gift cards, and you put your subscription on that. So there's no way that they can...
2: It'll just decline immediately.
3: Oh, yeah.
1: That's what
0: I was so mad.
1: People have done that.
2: Or you could just be responsible.
0: Yes, I could do that. That is a factor.
3: I don't see that.
0: Thanks, Josh. That's the crossover. 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
5: Potential for a top 10 day Wednesday. Expect sunny skies throughout the day with light variable wind. Highs around 80. I'm meteorologist Sean Everson from KETV NewsWatch 7. In the zone,
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21: 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Matt McMaster is always joined by Josh Dotson. Fired up today. It's going to be a good day. This week, kind of going pretty fast, if I'm being real with you. I feel like we've flown by.
22: We're already at the halfway point, everybody.
21: Already halfway through the week. I honestly think it has to do with the weather. The weather has been absolutely phenomenal this week, and so I think it's just been a little bit easier to cruise on by. And also, you know, there's been some pretty interesting things that have been happening in and around Husker football, Husker sports. Everybody was so fired up for the Big Ten basketball schedule release. They were just hooting and hollering about it, so excited that Nebraska's going to be hosting Michigan at home at Pinnacle Bank Arena. It's been a fun time. I'm golfing today. First time in 2 weeks. And I'm golfing.
22: Oh, it's league.
21: It is league. I'm a little concerned.
22: Oh?
21: I'm not a wuss. I'm going to power through. But tonight we are not only doing a double, we are doing a triple. We are doing
22: a triple.
21: A 9 holes of golf at Tiburon, followed up by going to my softball league and playing not one but two softball games. We have a double header tonight. So I'm going to golf and then play two softball games. My right foot right now is killing me. Okay? I don't know what it is. It's like the under part of like the kind of side part of my foot. It's aching. I don't know if I'm going to make it. I don't know if I'm going to fully be able to do this, but we are going to try. We're going to attempt it.
22: Is it your shoes?
21: Yeah, I think it's I've been going on all of these. Okay, you know what, Dad? Yes. It totally is. Here's why. Because I'm going on all these walks, right? Uh-huh. And I've been like bragging about all these walks, but I haven't bought like proper walking shoes or proper running shoes. Like I've just been walking in like basketball shoes or like sneakers that I've like had in the past. And I think the lack of support and the increased amount of walking has definitely torn up my feet. So I probably, okay, real quick. This could be a good crossover segment with Peterson because he could tell me all about it.
22: Oh, yeah. He'll tell you what you're doing wrong.
21: I went to Shields. Everybody knows I love Shields.
22: You do.
21: So I go to Shields and shoes at Shields aren't that bad. Like you can, especially if you go to the on sale rack, you can get some really, really good deals at Shields when it comes to, like, getting some nice shoes. So I'm over there, and I'm looking at, like, you know, the shoes that a man like me would look for, like the Nikes and, like, the going-out shoes, and the type of shoes you would wear at the bar or whatever with your friends, like, when you're hanging out. And then I'm like, oh, okay, let me go to the walking shoe rack. Let me go to the Nike shoe rack. Let me go to the Adidas and the Hoka. Dude, they are, like, $160. For these ultra-supportive running shoes. I'm like, what in the hell is this? I used to be a runner.
22: Those weren't built in America?
21: Well, here's the thing, though. I used to be a runner. I used to run cross-country, believe it or not. Okay? I was actually a two-time all-conference ESCC cross-country runner. They were not $160 back in the day. They used to be. I remember a time where running shoes were actually cheaper than, like, basketball shoes. Now, it is, we are at the point where it's like, I don't want to buy $160 walking shoes. I have to figure something out. So maybe I talk to Josh Peterson about it. But all of a sudden, you know, all of you cross country parents out there kind of feel bad for you in terms of what you have to buy and how expensive things are. So kind of ridiculous. Asian Joe goes, if you need shoe/sneaker advice, I'm your person.
22: Asian Joe's good people.
21: Asian Joe is good people. I just, my advice is, where do I buy cheap shoes? I'm one of the worst people ever because I want high quality for cheap. I'm like,
22: don't we all?
21: I want good quality, but I also don't want to spend any money. And then I make it other people's problems to find that for me. I like fully put it on the sales associate to like figure that problem out. And it's Black Cat goes, Mick Timu. 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
22: Nothing wrong with DHgate.
21: I would say, I honestly, I don't think I've bought a fully authenticated, like, Dick's Sporting Goods or Shields jersey in 5 years. 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
22: Me?
21: Yeah, you blue-balled me. 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
22: Oh, yeah, I didn't look at the sizes
21: before I told
22: you about it. I was
21: so fired up.
22: Mm-hmm.
21: I was like, I have not bought my own Chicago Bears authenticated jersey in God knows how long. And then it was a medium. And I'm too big to wear a medium now. We're getting to the point where we got to start making lifestyle changes because the suit pants are not fitting as well as they used to.
22: Okay.
21: That's officially like
22: been there.
21: The line of demarcation.
22: I just decided to buy new suit pants.
21: See, my mom recommended that, and I go, I feel like I'm surrendering.
22: Mm-hmm. Yeah,
21: I feel absolutely. Like I'm giving up, and I'm like, I can't do that. There is one suit pant, I fully just can't put them on. I just can't wear them. It's tough. It's tough around here. It's tough being an adult. It's like you find out when you have a full time.
22: It is, man.
21: You find out that when you have a full time job, that your ability to go to the sauna and in the steam room and go and work out definitely falls by the wayside or into the wayside, if you will, because that's been happening. We have a lot of texts, by the way.
22: A lot of people helping you out.
21: Aaron goes,
22: "Hi, Aaron.
21: Shoes are expensive, but my rule that I live by: don't spend less you can on anything between you and the ground. Tires, a mattress, and your shoes pay for themselves and maybe save your life or your back."
22: He's right. It hurts, but he's right.
21: You know what? I never go cheap on tires.
22: No.
21: Ever. I've had to buy tires before in my young life.
22: Now, you don't have to get the most expensive tire on the market, but...
21: I just get whatever they recommend.
22: Yeah.
21: They were like, we recommend these. And it was a bill. It was a bill and a half. And I was like, okay, cool. Figure it out. Pedro.
22: Hi, Pedro.
21: Hi, guys. Matt, you are too young to get Skechers. They are a great shoe. Oh, he goes, hi, guys. Matt, are you too young to get Skechers?
22: Okay.
21: They are a great shoe. Yeah. To be fair, I am the guy that wears Lightning McQueen Crocs that light up. It's like my walking. You do have walking around the house shoes, right?
22: I don't, no.
21: You just walk around barefoot or?
22: Yeah, barefoot and socks.
21: And socks?
22: Whatever.
21: Oh, okay. Am I weird for...
22: No, my wife has house shoes.
21: I can't walk around in my house with socks or like barefoot. Like I have to have some sort of slipper. Not like a bougie UGG slipper or anything like that, but like just like some sort of shoe. Rattlesnake Ron writes in.
22: Hi, Rattlesnake Ron. I have follow-up questions that I won't get the answers to.
21: Okay, I have right away. How do you get Rattlesnake Ron as your nickname? Like, do you apply for that?
22: There's only a few ways you can get that nickname.
21: Do you apply for that nickname? What are the prerequisites that you need? Or is it self-given? Which, some people would make fun of him for that. If you have the gall to be like, I'm Rattlesnake Ron, nice to meet you. I kind of respect
22: give yourself
21: that.
22: A nickname?
21: Have you ever given yourself a nickname?
22: Nope.
21: I've never given myself a nickname, but I've definitely tried to make nicknames that people have given me stick.
22: Oh, you know? Yeah. You're like, ooh, that's a good one.
21: Ooh, that's
22: like
21: a good one.
22: Yeah,
21: I got to start referring to myself as that so people get along with it. Shout out Matty Mac. Fully side with you, Matt. It is sad that people have just accepted this corrupt system where companies are able to just recharge subscriptions because of fine print and a user agreement. Are you young enough and should have known better to cancel the subscription right away? Yes. But we should never excuse an industry that relies on ignorance to fraudulently make their fortune. What an articulate, thought-out response from Rattlesnake Ron. of all people.
22: That's a hell of a sentence.
21: He really put that together. Blue Jay goes in.
22: Hi, Blue Jay.
21: My house shoes are Ugg's best purchase I've ever made. Charles goes, you go for walks in Crocs? No wonder your feet hurt. No, I don't go for walks in Crocs.
22: Okay.
21: Walks in Crocs sounds like, you know, a YouTube show that like a bunch of you know, famous people who are trying to like get back into the game do.
22: All right, we're going to do the Boston Marathon in Crocs. Let's see how it goes. Smash that subscribe button.
21: Here are 1,000 people that are currently homeless. I've all given them Crocs. Yeah. If they can run 26.2 miles in Crocs, I'm going to give them a private jet. I'm Mr. Beast. So that guy does.
22: I know a lot of you might be thinking, I'm unfamiliar with the content Mr. Beast puts out. Is Matt being sarcastic? Not that much.
21: Not that much.
22: Not that much.
21: Here's a guy who's in hundreds of thousands of dollars in debt. If he could stay in this one house for 2 months with no contact, I'm going to give him an island.
22: Now watch me set one wall on fire.
21: Okay, wait. They did that, though. Like, they did that with a guy where they would just ruin his house. They put him in a house and they just ruin it. That guy really does like the PG Hunger Games. Like, that's, now here's the thing, though. If you want to get on a Mr. Beast conversation, do I really have a problem with him? No, not really. He does a lot of very interesting things. He's very philanthropic. He donates to a lot of people. He's given Africa water or given people in Africa water, you know, has helped people in need. Does he just go about it in a very precarious way? Absolutely. Absolutely.
22: Seems like a creep, but I don't really have a lot of evidence to back it up.
21: He is benefiting off of people's struggle, but then he does reward people for struggling. I wish I would know somebody, though, who's like done a Mr. Beast video before.
22: There's probably a cottage industry on YouTube of I was in a Mr. Beast video.
21: Can I be real with you? There's a cottage industry when it comes to reality TV, when it's like the same people have been on all these different shows. Mm-hmm. It's now like there are some of these people, they have like baseball reference career stats. You know, they've been on The Bachelor, and then they've been on Love Island, uh-huh. and they've been on Love in Paradise, and now they're going to be on Secret Lives of Mormon Wives, and they were on Vanderpump Rules, and now they're going to be on Dancing with the Stars. Like, when did, like, reality shows become like teams, where you just switch back and forth, where you're like free agent, you can go anywhere?
22: Once all of these entertainment industries had streaming services they needed to create content for, they like, okay, we only have so many people that we need to reuse them and get them. Oh, they loved this guy on this show, so let's put him on this show.
21: Can I rehash your statement there for a mm-hmm. second? Yeah. We only have so many hot people who are willing to embarrass themselves.
22: That's right.
21: Apparently there's a finite amount of incredibly good looking individuals who are willing to just be trashed on TV.
22: You would think there wouldn't be. You'd think it'd be an infinite number, but it's not, surprisingly.
21: Hot take. Do people have more dignity than we think?
22: Oh.
21: Is that another Bill Simmons summer podcast?
22: I hadn't thought of it that way.
21: Is dignity back? Is dignity having a moment?
22: Is dignity having a moment?
21: Poll question. That should be, by the way, Seth is a guy who always emails in and gives us poll questions. That should be a bit where we just read all of Seth's emails because you open up the Equitable Bank Zone inbox. Equitable Bank, they take banking personally and always pick up on the first ring. Shout out Old Man Doug. And you go in there, and there's 7 Seth emails about poll questions. We love Seth.
22: NU10skers has sent us a Zillow listing of an island in New Hampshire.
21: Sure.
22: I believe this is New Hampshire, with a house on it for $337,000. 2-bed, 2-bath, 600 square foot. Looks real nice.
21: You know what? I told my parents about the Colorado vacation that you and I should have went in on.
22: Yeah, at the Jet Awards.
21: And I read them to what the lodging situation in Avon, Colorado looked like, and they got mad at me.
22: That we didn't do it?
21: Yeah.
22: Yeah.
21: They were like, why didn't you pull? My dad was like, I actually would have like given you some money to do that, too. He was like, that sounds so cool. I would have helped you out. Like, I didn't think about that.
22: It was available for less than cost at the Jet Awards.
21: Literally.
22: And we declined.
21: All right. Next year at the Jet Awards.
22: We're doing it.
21: We are going to buy. I've always wanted to buy something at a live auction. I've just never had the means to do it.
22: Yeah, yeah.
21: There was one time where I went to a live auction and they were like, we're going to give away half a pig and a freezer.
22: Half a pig?
21: Half a pig and a freezer.
22: Which half?
21: I think the left half.
22: Oh, I didn't have it in my head as left and right.
21: What did
22: I had it as top and bottom.
21: Oh, no. I think it's down the middle.
22: Okay.
21: I think it's
22: that makes more sense. Then you get a little bit of everything.
21: Oh, yeah, that would be tough. Yeah. No, I mean, if you were to... Wait. If we were to cut it like a burger, right? What half of the pig do you get? Do you want the two legs or the two shoulders?
22: Yeah, that's what... I don't know why I had it split up like that.
21: I would probably take the front part of the pig, right? Because you would get more of the ribs. But you would get less loin chops.
22: Yeah.
21: But you would get two full shoulders.
22: Get some of that guanciale, though.
21: I got really mad at the memorial service I went to. Because...
22: That happens.
21: I thought we were spit roasting a full pig. I was really fired up.
22: As one does.
21: Well, as the Cubans do.
22: Sure.
21: You know? I mean, I'm going
22: to... You got to think of who you're talking to, man.
21: I'm going to be real with you. It would be like, you know, a half-cousin's third birthday, and we would put a pig on a spit. You know? Like, that was the thing. Like, we were... Tio Yan was always looking for excuses to put the pig on a spit. And I fully anticipated for one of the five... You know, one of the heads of the family sadly passing away, that we would have a pig on a spit, and instead we just catered. And I was like, what happened to us? Like, what's happened to this family? So, some people are asking that about Nebraska football. What's happened to us?
22: Oh, I thought people wanted Matt Rhule to put a pig on a spit.
21: You know what? Poll question.
22: Should Matt Rhule put a pig on a spit?
21: I think that his approval rating would skyrocket if he just goes, guys, we're going to have a big pig roast. If Matt Rhule fed more people, would people be okay with the amount of losses they've suffered in November? That's a real question people are asking. Not really. But people are asking, what's happened here? What happened? Well, we'll talk about it. I'm going to pick up on a bit of a conversation that we had yesterday in terms of the College Sport Commission and the denial of now what is being reported of $7.5 million, not the original million-dollar amount we first anticipated when it comes to deals that were submitted through Playfly Sports, the multimedia rights partner with Nebraska Athletics. I have a couple more thoughts on why Nebraska has taken the approach they've taken when it comes to the College Sport Commission, when it comes to the clearinghouse, when it comes to the decision that was made to deny those payments, and still instead, though, a very non-combatant head of the College Sport Commission, Brian Seeley, says, please resubmit the deals, please resubmit the deals, and Nebraska is seemingly following through with that and going to try and resubmit these deals through the College Sport Commission. I have a couple more observations and a couple of thoughts, and kind of a tinfoil hat, if you will, as to why this process has gone the way that it has. Is this unfortunate that the College Sport Commission denied the deals that Nebraska was trying to submit through, or was it a part of the plan? I'm not trying to say chestnut checkers here, because I think that's a little bit. But you can kind of, I think you can look at their actions, and you can kind of piece together maybe, and also too, I'm grabbing some of these thoughts from what Andy Staples wrote. Because Andy Staples wrote something, and some of the things that Andy was writing in his article were coming from his sources, and he was reporting it. And there were some things that he was writing that I think he was kind of just guessing or alluding to or inferring to. I actually think he was kind of spot on. I want to take that and I want to spin it into something. And I want to spin it into maybe Nebraska was actually trying to do what Andy was alluding to. And you can kind of continue to, draw a line through the stars and be like, all right, this might be what they're trying to accomplish here. So we'll talk about that when it comes to Nebraska, the College Sport Commission, the $7.5 million of NIL deals that have been denied that Nebraska is still trying to get approved to get to their athletes, $7.5 million, if that rumored $29 million is what they're actually spending on their football team this year. That's basically 25% of their payroll still has to get approved and get to the players. Matt Rhule went on an hour-long interview with Adam Brenneman It's a YouTube channel. It's called Next Up with Adam Bredemann. Adam Bredemann is a guy that he's traveled across the country, been to different colleges. Do you remember when Texas Tech, they went bad viral? I guess we would call it virus. When we found out that they didn't have anything under 40-pound dumbbells in their weight room and everybody was freaking out about it. That was Adam Bredemann, like, taking a tour through the facility. He did an hour and three-minute interview with Matt Rhule. I found it last night after I came back from watching a lot of sports that happened yesterday. I got through 40 minutes of it, so I still haven't finished it up, full transparency. But there was one thing that Rhule said very early on in the interview that I've thought of before and we've talked about before, but I don't know if he's fully admitted it in the past, but he admitted it now on this interview. And it's kind of about how he first got here and how he approached things differently at Nebraska opposed to how he approached things differently when he went to Temple and Baylor, which is really interesting because if, you know, you want, you know, Matt, if you're hiring the guy from Temple and Baylor to come and do the same thing he did there at Nebraska, you would kind of hope he would do it in the same process and he would do it in the same way. But he admittingly didn't. And by the way, I don't blame him, and we'll get to what he did and what he's referring to and how it was different. I don't blame him for doing it the way that he did, but I just think it's interesting to see him kind of articulate that and admit that, and then also, how does that relay into this season? You know, and it's kind of something similar to maybe, and I don't love doing the cross-sport comparisons between other coaches, but it's a little similar to kind of what happened with Fred. And the basketball team, the success that they had, a little similar. But it's mainly so we're going to talk about how Matt Rhule approached things differently here at Nebraska opposed to how he approached things differently at Temple and Baylor, and how maybe he's a little bit now closer to replicating what he was replicating in Temple and Baylor based on what the personnel was. I'll put that all together later in the show for you. Don't worry, that's why it's called a tease. I was with somebody yesterday.
22: Brag.
21: I mean, it kind of is a brag. They made me aware of what is going to be one of the greatest sport weekends of all time. And I just want to put us in that mindset. I just want to close our eyes and put us there for a second and just have a good segment where we get really happy about it. And then we'll come back to being in May. But June 18th through June 21st, get ready. Get ready. It is going to be something in sports, potentially. Couple things have to happen, but it could be a great, great time. We'll also be talking about, look, my talk with Michael Sevier yesterday fired me up for football. I am so ready for the NFL. I am so ready for Warren Sharp's preview. I'm so ready to get mad at strength of schedules. I'm so ready to read about net rest. I am ready. We have all the international games, which, by the way, too many international games. I don't care. I don't care great what take. You say. I used to like international games. Was a novelty thing. It happened once or twice a year. Now we're playing like 10 different games. It's absolutely ridiculous. But anyway, three of the biggest storylines heading into the NFL season, heading into training camp. What will those be? We'll talk about that today on the show. We'll also talk to a man from the Omaha World Herald. John Walker will be joining us here to talk all things LeBron James and the Creighton Blue Jays, along with it being a wacky guest Wednesday here on Middays with Fat. Don't forget to call and text us at 402-951-1620, the Prairie Flower Casino Zone Hotline. 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
21: We are in the NIL era, where it has never been easier to flip teams. It has never been easier to acquire players. It has never been more accessible to watch film, to watch a player, to say, that player's good, that player will fit in our system, and then acquire that player. Gone are the days where all the previous success mattered so much to the point of your recruitment. It still matters, but it does not matter as much as it does. What matters is money and dollars and evaluation and development. And it's never, ever been easy to go from having your team being average to them making them really good, or having your team going from bad to making them very competitive. It has never been easier. Indiana won a national championship, everybody. When I ask somebody, what are your expectations for Nebraska football if there were to be a 2014 college football playoff, and you go, well, you know, they haven't been top 25 since 2013, or they haven't been able to have this success in this decade. I don't give a damn about the past. And Nebraska football has invested enough resources, whether it be through coaching, or whether it be through acquisition of players, or whether it be through facilities, or whether it be through nutrition, to year in and year out be one of the best 24 teams in the country. The bar to make the college football playoff is not that high when it's 2014. I don't agree at all with making the college football playoff two every 6 years. It's a 2014 playoff. If you look at it from the macro perspective, Nebraska is good, invest enough to be in the top 24 year in and year out.
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21: All right. We are joined from the Omaha World Herald, the one, the only, the man, the myth, the writer, John Walker. John, how are you?
6: Man, I'm okay. How are you, Matt?
21: I'm great. What are you doing now? Like, what's going, what is your...
6: right now,
21: right now. I'm not being a weirdo being like, what are you doing right now? I'm not asking that. I'm asking, like, what does your life look like? The Javes off season is kind of, you know, it's kind of done. We're kind of in this weird area now in college basketball where it's like, we know what the teams are, but we're not really fired up for basketball yet. You know, the volleyball season, we have the spring season, that's kind of done. Crane baseball, you know, having a good year. I know you've been in and around that, but what's your, I'm just curious, I'm just asking as a friend, what are you doing? What's going on?
6: Matt, are you trying to take me to dinner or something?
21: I would love to take you to dinner. I would love to share state secrets with you.
6: No, I really am just kind of taking the news as it comes, trying to track down certain stories. What I really like about summer is we just inherently have a lot more time to dig into projects that, as a college basketball beat writer, you naturally just don't have the time to dig into in January and February and March. And yeah, so I'm really looking forward to doing that over the next couple of months. I have a couple of stories that I've kind of been not working on, but pondering for a few months, knowing that I would have an opportunity to work on them over the summer. But in the immediate future, like, you know, with kind of keeping up with Creighton softball, followed UNO softball a little bit down the stretch, and last night was at the Jace ball game against Nebraska. So following Mark Kingston and his crew as they enter the final weekend of the regular season and then head to, or I guess stay in, the Cincinnati area to try and track down a second straight Big East tournament title, because you know it, I know it, Mark Kingston knows it. The Big East is a one-bid league this year.
21: Mm-hmm.
6: So, like, he had pointed out the way that he and Will Bolt both approached last night's game at the Chuck. That was kind of, it wasn't a must win for Nebraska, but for a team that's, you know, hoping to host a regional here in a couple of weeks, it was certainly a can't lose.
21: Sure.
6: And it didn't, like, did Creighton want to get swept? Of course not. And you know, it's like a bad look that Creighton was swept for the first time since 2015, right?
21: Mm-hmm.
6: But, you know, these two teams kind of have two different goals at the moment. Again, Nebraska could not afford to lose that game. And Creighton kind of had to allocate its resources to make sure that it's in a position to try and get the highest seed possible for the Big East tournament over its final three regular season games at Xavier. So all of that's a long meandering way to say we're focused on baseball at the moment. Then the CWS will be here before we know it. And man, I guess then we'll really have to figure out
21: what we're doing. Then we'll really have to lock in. Let's talk about this though. Some news did kind of hit my timeline yesterday. From John Rothstein about Creighton. Corey Edwards will be joining the Blue Jays staff. He was with head coach Alan Huss over at High Point before. So I think Huss returned to Creighton last year, and then Edwards stayed back as a High Point assistant coach, and then now he's coming to Creighton to be an assistant coach. What do you know about Coach Edwards and what he might bring to the Blue Jays staff?
6: Yeah, expected, not official, but fully expected. But that's still being finalized. And once it is, like, yeah, Corey Edwards is a guy that Alan Huss is quite fond of. Huss, Edwards, and current Jays assistant Trey Ziegler were all on Greg McDermott's staff, what would it have been, 4 seasons ago now? Huss was an assistant. Ziegler was a GA. Edwards was a GA. Huss leaves for High Point, and he took both Corey Edwards and Trey Ziegler with him. And as we know it now, they're all kind of getting the band back together at Creighton. So, yeah, it gives Alan Huss another high-level recruiter and another up-and-coming basketball mind with Corey Edwards. And then I believe they'll add one more assistant as well. And I think Huss might have teased that last night on the radio broadcast with John and Connor. But, like, yeah, his staff is really starting to take shape. I can't remember if they have one spot left or if they will have filled them all. Can't remember off the top of my head at the moment. But
21: okay,
6: a couple of assistants are on the way, that's for sure. And one of them is fully expected to be High Point assistant, former – Or I don't know, kind of an Alan Huss disciple in some ways, in Corey Edwards. So yeah, it'll in a staff that is full of really high level recruiters. The Jays seem to be adding another one with the former Blue Jay GA.
21: Have you taken a step back a little bit to look at this roster and kind of put expectations on what you think they'll be? And you know, maybe you haven't looked at the rest of the Big East in full yet. I know we'll get later in the year when we get to the preview articles and everything like that, but it doesn't take any, you know, a rocket scientist to realize
6: right.
21: The Big East did really have a very good transfer portal, right? Nova got a couple of guys. Xavier invested in the transfer portal. Providence had a really good portal. You know, DeHall, right, happened during the portal season. Have you kind of taken a step back a little bit to look at what Creighton did? Because Creighton did some really good things in the portal. And are you kind of, do you have a range at this point where they might be in terms of the pecking order of the Big East?
6: Yeah, top 40 transfer class, that's always going to help. And before I say what I'm about to say, it's important to remember that there were like, I don't know, a bazillion people in the portal this year. There were at least 2,000 people in the portal,
21: yeah,
6: right?
21: Yeah.
6: And so if you're in the top 200 of the in portal rankings are here nor there as far as player rankings are concerned, right? Like Owen Freeman was a really high-rated center last year, and for a few reasons, that did not work out, right?
21: Mm-hmm.
6: So take portal rankings with a grain of salt, I suppose. But Creighton has a top 40 transfer class and 3 guys in the top 150, which means they are in the top 10% of available transfers, Matt. That's Oswin Arunse, Wes Enos, B.J. Davis. So they have 3 top 150 transfers. And more importantly, they came in areas of need. Like, I felt like last season, Creighton just kind of, like, acquired talent and said, yeah, we'll make it work. And I don't know. This is one of the things I'm going to dive into over the summer. Was that Wilson and I, on Half Court Press, have mentioned that after Nebraska lost to A&M a few years ago in the first round,
21: yeah,
6: that there was kind of a knee-jerk overreaction to what the Huskers needed, and they kind of got away from their identity. And obviously they didn't have Rink Mast, and so like that gap year was just kind of tumultuous for a few reasons, right? They literally were one of three teams to have ever missed the Big Ten tournament because of a formatting quirk, right?
21: Yeah.
6: And so it just wasn't what they wanted it to be. And I think we kind of saw something similar this past season because Greg McDermott talked about, hey, we had the dudes, we had the top-heavy dudes to hang with Auburn, but we didn't have the depth that they did. And so I think Creighton last offseason was like, all right, fit be damned, which is the polar opposite of what they've done or had done. Like,
21: yeah.
6: Fit be damned, let's go get the most talent we can find, the best talent we can find, so that we have a deep roster. And Greg McDermott outwardly talked about that. Man, we needed to be deeper. We needed to be deeper. We think we're deeper. And it didn't work out. And so I think now, like, they've plugged the holes that they needed to with what they needed to plug those holes with. They realized they had an issue protecting the rim. So what did they do, Matt? They went and got one of the best shot blockers from the Big East this past season, and that's what Arunse.
21: Yeah.
6: So, you know, they knew that they needed some more ball dominant presences, and boy, did they get them with like a trove of backcourt talent, a trove of scorers. So yeah, we'll see, but I like what Creighton has done. But the Big East has had a really good portal season so far. Cause you think about like Providence reloaded with a new coach, right? Like that roster was entirely overhauled.
21: Mm-hmm.
6: UConn did what it's going to do. St. John's is doing what it's going to do. But then you have the sneaky ones where it's like, Marquette didn't do a lot in the transfer portal, but they went and got one of the best centers of the cycle in Sinan Defru from Louisville.
21: Yeah.
6: So it's like, okay, you're telling me that you pair one of the best guards in the Big East in Nigel James Jr. with one of the best centers in the portal? Like, those are the one or two moves that'll help teams inherently get better.
21: Mm-hmm.
6: I think a successful season would be to finish in the top half of the Big East. Like, there are only 11 teams. I personally, with what programs invest, or with what is invested into programs, or most programs nowadays, I think if you cannot finish in the top half of an 11-team conference, like, that's a failure, IMO.
21: Sure. I agree.
6: So I would say that's the baseline for sure, but really, Matt, really, like, especially with the expanded NCAA tournament field, there is a path to Creighton finishing fourth, third, maybe, depending on how things shake out, fourth in the Big East. I think if I had to file my ballot today, it would be fourth or fifth.
21: Ooh.
6: No lower than fifth, certainly.
21: So what you would put, St. John's, UConn?
6: St. John's, UConn, like, I don't know, Nova. What do you think of Nova, right?
21: I like Nova, and I think honestly an under.

0: They should.
1: I hope. I hope they have better coaching, John. It was. It was tough,
0: man.
1: It was tough to watch.
0: It was. It was. And you had players who were like, you had like their top players who were like, nah, I think I'm just going to sit and this, that, and the other. So, yeah, it was just a mess.
1: It was.
0: But Providence had all the talent in the world. Creighton saw that twice last year. And
1: yeah.
0: And so, like, yeah, those are four teams. Throw Marquette in there.
1: Well, that's kind of the wild card of it all, right? Because it's like, it was such a bad year. They were a really bad team. And Shaka, man, what a screw up. I like Shaka a lot, but like I mean, to allow them, and to be fair, like what was that crazy stat? Like they had only like three starting combinations in like three seasons or something of that nature. Like it was something ridiculous.
0: Like they had only replaced three starters across three seasons.
1: Yeah.
0: Insanity.
1: So like I kind of understand the fall off, but it shouldn't have been that bad. You can't think that they're going to be that bad for that long. They're going to be right back in it.
0: Exactly. So like, I don't know, somewhere right around fourth feels pretty comfy.
1: Yeah.
0: Where I put Creighton in the Big East right now. I mean, it's May, so who the hell knows?
1: Who the hell knows? Good point.
0: But yeah, like I'd probably put Creighton at fourth in like the baseline for this program, Matt, regardless of where you finish in the Big East. Because if the Big East ends up being a six-bid league, it won't.
1: Yeah.
0: If the Big East ends up being a six-bid league for some reason, and Creighton is sixth but still gets into the tournament, then it's like nobody really gives a damn where you finished in the Big East as long as you go take care of business and win a tournament game or two.
1: Ooh, so, you don't – do you, with 76 teams, you don't think they can get six in?
0: Yeah, maybe they can get six in now. Yeah, with the
1: – We got to remind ourselves. There are eight more teams in now.
0: And we were, like, just talking about this, like, literally moments ago.
1: Yeah.
0: And, yeah, completely slipped my mind. So maybe the Big East can get six teams in.
1: I think they can.
0: I think this program, the expectation around this program, and it's a self-set bar based on what they've done over the past decade plus. The expectation around this program is to get to the NCAA tournament. Obviously, through the Kalkbrenner era, it was to get to the second weekend of the NCAA tournament.
1: Yeah.
0: I think just this past season showed Creighton fans how much of a privilege, of a luxury it is to have a team good enough to go play on the sport's biggest stage. And so I think to just get back to there would be a breath of fresh air, Matt.
1: I mean, they went to three Sweet 16s in 4 years. That's insane.
0: Mm-hmm.
1: I mean, that's something. John Walker, you are something. You are insane. I appreciate you greatly, my friend. We will talk to you soon. Can't wait to see all the things that you do through the summer, and we'll keep you on here on Wednesdays at 11 o'clock, as always, on Middays with Matt.
0: Thanks, Matt.
1: Appreciate you, my man. John Walker, the Omaha World Herald. Tell you right now, Big East is going to be pretty good. I mean, if we're just going off of, you know, improvements in terms of coaching and improvements in terms of roster and how they did in the transfer portal, there's a lot of teams in the Big East that made some big splashes. Providence, one of them. And, you know, like I said, I think what Kevin Wheeler did at Villanova for, you know, how bad of a job Kyle Ineptitude ended up doing, you know, the fact that he was able to turn that around that quickly and get them to being competitive at the top of the Big East. And I'll tell you this right now, like, I think the DePaul losses for Creighton, you know, watching both of them and having to do the post game for both of them, like that was more of a matchup thing. It's just, you know, DePaul could go down low with NJ Benson and really punish them when it came to their lack of ability to cover both sides of the ball in terms of the paint. And they punished them down low in those games. I'm never going to be like, I don't think that's going to be a problem with Oswin Arunse next season, but Chris Holtman's building something over there at DePaul. Like they're getting momentum, and they had 2 years ago in his first season over at DePaul, they were better than expected. Last season, they took another jump. This season could be the year where they start thinking about the NCAA tournament, and especially because you have those eight extra spots. So it could be very interesting what's happening in Chicago, but overall, very interesting what's happening in the Big East and how competitive it's going to be. And now you got eight extra teams making the NCAA tournament. The Big East definitely can compete to have six teams in there. Seven is pushing it, but to have six teams in there, that could be a reality that we're facing if the conference as a whole.

0: as a good non-con. And that was the really, really important thing about last year's. They did not have a good non-con. And so it's the double-edged sword of being in the Big East, where it's just like, if your conference overall doesn't have a good non-con, it makes all of those conference games so much more important. We could be getting to the point where Creighton will have more quad one win opportunities next season in the Big East because of how their rosters and coaching staffs are improving. All right, coming up next, let's talk about a coaching staff, not in basketball, though. We're going to talk about one in Lincoln, Nebraska. Matt Rhule had some things to say on a very long YouTube interview. And going to Omaha.com, the Omaha World Herald, Sam McEwen has released a very interesting article, kind of separate from what we'll talk about in terms of the YouTube interview, but is very interesting in terms of Matt Rhule's his new contract extension, how it's getting paid out, and another deal that went down between Rhule and Nebraska. We'll talk about all of that next here on the 1620 Zone Radio Network.
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4: Potential for a top 10 day Wednesday. Expect sunny skies throughout the day with light variable wind. Highs around 80. I'm meteorologist Sean Everson from KETV News Watch 7.
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0: All right, inner reminder, if you're looking at strength of schedule stuff in the NFL, it has to do with win percentage from last year. Just
21: go
0: stop,
21: on. Go.
0: Stop watching that program. Those people who are using strength of schedule based off of previous win percentage are the stupidest people ever.
21: Matt, would this have anything to do with the Bears having the quote-unquote toughest strength of schedule this season?
0: It's dumb. It's stupid. It doesn't have any. Things change. Teams lose players. Teams have drafts. Teams add players. There are teams that had terrible winning percentages last year that are going to be much better. There are teams that had great winning percentages last year. They're going to be a lot worse. Everybody's freaking out about the Bears having the toughest strength of schedule. Are the Bears' schedule still tough? Yeah, just look at it, right? They play the Jaguars. They play three potential playoff teams in the NFC North six times. They go ahead and they play the Jacksonville Jags. They play the Bills. They're going to... forget who else they play. I haven't memorized the schedule yet, but still, it's pretty. They played the Patriots too. Went to the Super Bowl last year, right?
21: People forget.
0: People do forget.
21: Might have a new head coach.
0: We will see. It just seems like every day or every other day something is coming out about.
21: It's just not going away.
0: Hey, we called it.
21: Yeah.
0: That week it was the Friday, and we were like, "What? Where this thing isn't diminishing at all?" Anyway, I was just saying that because Colin Cowherd had a Bears segment about them having the toughest strength of schedule. That's not how it works, okay? Teams change from year to year, so stop it. It's just a bunch of clickbait. What's not clickbait is something that came across my ticker today on the Zone Twitter feed, which is powered by Liquid Trucking. There's an article written by Sam McEwen. Incredibly interesting article. Now, I had to read it multiple times to fully take in like what was being explained and what is happening here. But here's the headline of the article. Nebraska's new deal, so this is talking about the contract extension. Nebraska's new deal with Matt Rhule includes a $5 million payment for IP rights LLC agreement. So Sam writes this. As part of his new deal with Nebraska Athletics, Husker football coach Matt Rhule agreed to sell his intellectual property rights to the school, which will pay his annual salary to two sources. So basically what's being revealed here is that Matt Rhule is getting, you know, part of his contract being paid out regularly, right to Matt Rhule, direct deposit goes to him. And another part of that deal is going to his LLC, MRJR Ventures, okay? So in 2027, Matt Rhule is going to make $10 million. $7.5 million of that is going to go to Rhule, and $2.5 million will go to the LLC, okay? Sam details. NU's deal with MRJR Ventures, obtained by the World Herald via a public record request, lays out the duties performed for the payouts, okay? So this is talking about the LLC payouts. And this includes attending fundraisers, giving promotional speeches, podcasts, and appearing on programs such as ESPN's Pat McAfee. So now, Rule is getting paid, right, to his LLC in part for doing all of the outside stuff he does to promote the University of Nebraska. This has happened before, okay? Sam does a great job of citing Ed Orgeron had a lot of his contract over at LSU paid out to his LLC. Now, this is the new part. This is the interesting part. This is something that I don't know if other teams have done this. Sam writes, through the LLC deal, Nebraska paid MRJR Ventures $5 million this spring to purchase Rule's intellectual property rights for the duration of his tenure at Nebraska. They did this using a donor gift. Okay, so they got gifted $5 million, and they paid Matt Rule's LLC, MRJR Ventures, for his name, image, and likeness. So now, Nebraska owns House Rules. They own his podcast, which has 12,000 subscribers, and it gets, you know, thousands of views on that regularly. They now will be able to profit off of what Matt Rule does and the appearances that he makes. The agreement between MRJR Ventures is 13 pages long, and it lists 8 services Rule can perform to fulfill the contract and 20 sponsors he could do work for, which include Adidas, UNMC, Pepsi, the Lincoln Airport, Woodhouse, Valentino's, and Hy-Vee. So this is very, very interesting. I mean, the paying out to the LLC, like I said, that's already happened before, right? He's getting paid $7.5 million here. He's getting paid $2.5 million to his LLC, you know, and now Nebraska, you know, now he technically, like, he's getting paid for doing all of those public appearances that he does and promoting Nebraska. Okay. You know, that's just, how do you want to do business, right? But the fact that NU, and by the way, Troy Dannon said in this article written by Sam McEwen that they wouldn't have done this if they didn't get a $5 million gift, right?
21: Right.
0: They got a $5 million gift, and they purchase Rule's IP. So now everything that Rule kind of does that is attached to his name, image, and likeness, they can now profit off of, right? I love the pipe bomb where CM Punk is like, you know, I want cups with my face on it. I want forks with my face on it. I want the turnbuckles to have my face on it. Nebraska can now put Matt Rule's face on a cup and sell it and be like, all right, that's our money now, you know? So this is a very, very interesting here that if you were sick and tired of Matt Rule being rolled out to do podcasts and Matt Rule rolled out to do appearances and Matt Rule's face to be everywhere, I got bad news for you. It's probably going to happen a lot more because now Nebraska can profit off of it. So very, very interesting. It'll be interesting to see if more agents and more coaches, you know, opt in to do something like this with their schools, and if schools are willing to do this in order to profit off of more of their coaches' NIL. So very interesting stuff that I don't know. I don't know really if anyone knew about this, or it definitely wasn't public until OWH found out and Sam wrote this article. So this is, once again, Nebraska trying to find new and creative ways in order to make more money, right? You got to get very, very creative. And Dannon called it a novel use of a gift that otherwise wouldn't have had monetization attached to it at all. So they're going to go ahead, and they've now paid Matt Rule to essentially make them money, whether it be through podcasts or whether it be through sponsorships or whether it be through partnerships or whether it be through fundraisers, whatever it might be. Myself off there for a second. This is just kind of another new and creative way that, you know, all right, we got to make money. Got to figure it out. I guess we're going to pay our coach $5 million to trot him out everywhere and make a profit off of him. It's very interesting. I find all this stuff very interesting, even dating back to, you know, Duke and them being able to kind of come to a deal and be like, okay, if everybody's fine with it, we're going to take our non-conference neutral sites, you know, matchups, and we're going to go and sell it to Amazon Prime to make another dollar off of that to add more money. So at this point, it pays to have an athletic department that is just thinking of new and creative ways to finance the added expense of now having to pay players that continues to skyrocket and go up and up and up and up. So just another kind of added wrinkle to it. Doug in Idaho comments, didn't they learn a lesson last year that he was overexposed? He also writes, how about we win football games? Yeah, but I mean, if there's Matt Rhule's here for the long haul, guys. Like, Matt Rhule's here for a very long time. It's just simple math. After the extension, he's gonna be given a lot of years in order to get this right, right? And so while he's here, I think Nebraska kind of just goes, all right, so he's gonna be here for a while. And we got to find a way to profit off of that and monetize it. And so, the thing about him being overexposed last year, like, you're only overexposed if you lose. Like, that's right. How I view it.
21: Yeah.
0: Like you're only overexposed if you can't get your stuff done on the field, right? If they won last year and they won 9 games, or they made it to the college football playoff or something of that nature, nobody would have given a damn, right? Honestly, the House Rules podcast would have more subscribers. The House Rules podcast would have more viewers, right? We'd be talking about cuz more often, you know? It just, I'm just saying. I'm just being real. He would have,
21: he would have been,
0: I don't even know the guy's name. I guarantee you I would know cuz's name for sure if they went to the CFP and they were documented through the entire thing. Am I wrong?
21: No, you're not.
0: So the whole overexposed conversation really just stems from them not winning.
21: You got to sell yourself to the class of athlete that's young enough to have never seen Nebraska win.
0: Well,
21: which,
0: but how do you sell yourself to that class of athlete that
21: being on Pat McAfee?
0: Yes, but at the same time, by winning.
21: You want to sell yourself to
0: the class of athlete that's never seen Nebraska win? How about you show what Nebraska winning looks like? Which, kind of to the counterpoint of him being overexposed, if they were to win and then you see the reaction that everything that he does would get, right? I mean, come on, man. He was a regular on Pat McAfee, you know, on national TV in the Death Star looking podcast room that he was in, and they were losing. And they went 7-6, you know? Can you imagine what his appearances would look like and the craze that would happen if they were in the college football playoff or if they were having double-digit wins and he was exposed like that? I mean, it'd be a different conversation. I'm not, like, arguing with you or disagreeing with you. It's just I think that when we get into the conversation of him being overexposed, it really just comes back to what happens on the football field, which, you know, got to get that done. Let's talk about the football field. Very interesting interview that Matt Rhule did with Adam Brenneman on the Next Up with Adam Brenneman YouTube channel. 1-3-minute video. Very interesting conversations that they were having. Very interesting and just open discussions. It's typically not my, I'll just be honest, it's not my type of medium to consume. But I consumed it and I actually very much enjoyed it. And there was a lot of things, if you've been following Matt Rhule, there were some things that I don't want to call it company lines, but there were things that you've heard him say before. There were, you know, phrases that he referred to in the process and, you know, the types of athletes that he recruits and, you know, his process at Temple and Baylor and all that type of stuff and, you know, what it was like, what he inherited in terms of, you know, he kind of did mention at one point in the interview, goes, Scott Frost is, you know, he's a great coach. And he couldn't work out here. Definitely there were underlying things that we had to figure out in order to get these, you know, things back on track, which I don't doubt for a second. But he said something that I think if you really went back and you looked at his history of rebuilding Temple and his history of rebuilding Baylor and you saw how he did it there, and then you compared it to how he did it here when he first got to Nebraska, you would notice there's a difference. He though, admitted that difference and admitted, I did not build and I did not come in here and do the same things at Nebraska that I did do at Temple and Baylor. I did one thing at Temple and Baylor, and I actually did another thing at Nebraska. And I think it's kind of interesting. I don't know if I haven't heard him admit this before, But the fact that he goes out there and he's will and he does kind of show you, hey, that we're doing things a little bit differently, is kind of interesting. And it begs the question, why? But I wanna where's the drop here?
3: Oh yeah.
0: Is it where am
3: bottom,
0: I?
3: Bottom F. I got it.
0: You got it? Do it.
16: Instead of coming in and being like, hey, I have all the answers, ask a lot of questions. Mm-hmm. And you know, I could see early on the amount of guys that truly loved Nebraska that felt the pain of, man, we're not getting it done. And so, whereas other places I had gone, we just, hey, we played all young guys. We said, hey, we're going to build for the future. There were some great guys when I got here. Mm-hmm. And I felt a different sense of responsibility to them to help them leave on a high note. Mm-hmm. And for that first year, those seniors, man, we got to 5-7. We had a couple chances to get bowl eligible. We didn't get it done, and that was painful. Mm-hmm. The second year, we got to bowl eligibility, and all those seniors from the year before, you know, Julie and I flew them out to New York, and I wanted them to have that bowl experience.
0: You know, I just think it's interesting when you go, okay, I had a lot of success at these two other stops, and what I did was is I basically just played a bunch of young guys. I didn't worry about the guys who were there before. And we lost a lot of football games in year one. They gained that experience. They were better in year two. And then that year three jump came from them having young guys who were older guys who had a ton of experience under their belt. And the fact is that I can't sit here and say, well, why didn't he do that at Nebraska? Why didn't he just kick everybody out? Why didn't he just play a bunch of young guys? Why didn't he just do that? Let's be real, guys. If he told Ty to hit the road, if he told Nash to hit the road, if he told Nick Henrich, we don't have a spot for you, if he told Luke Reimer, hey, we're not going to play you, if you told Deshaun Singleton, sorry, man, we're going to move on, we're going to try something else, you would have had a lot of fans here and probably people in the athletic department that were like, whoa, that's not really what we do here. We don't kick people to the curb. We don't tell people to get out. Once you're a Husker, you're a Husker. And also, too, if he were to do all that and kick all those guys to the curb and then lose 11 games, that's not exactly how you indoctrinate yourself within the fan base. That's not exactly how you gain, you know, a reputation, a rapport with the fan base and with the people, you know, in the athletic department. And so I'm not standing up here and say, there is no way he could have done. Let's just be real. That's not something he could have done. He could not have come here and said, hey, everybody who's been here, whether or not you're a walk-on or whether or not you're in-state guy or whether or not you're an out-of-state guy, see ya. We're bringing in all these new dudes and we're going to play with a bunch of young and we're going to lose a ton of games, but then in year three, we're going to take a jump. He couldn't have done that. But I do think now it kind of begs the question, now that that older guard is basically gone, now that those guys have graduated, you know, he played a lot of young guys last year. Riley Van Poppel got a lot of playing time last year. Cam Lenhart got a lot of playing time last year. Williams Winery got a lot of playing time last year. Donovan Jones, a lot of playing time last year. You know, I know that he had a lot left to be desired, but Rex Guthrie, a lot of playing time last year. Young player. Sam, you know, Vincent Chavers had some pops, but had some growing pains. Young guy, ton of playing time last year. Go on the offensive end. You know, Ja'Cory Barney got another year under his belt. Elijah Pritchett especially towards the end of season, started finding a stride. You can kind of point and say, okay, you know, he didn't necessarily build initially this roster the way that he did it in the past, but you can make some more spot-on comparisons between what he did in Temple and Baylor and what they did last year. And what they did last year was they played a lot of young guys and they felt the pain. They felt the growing pains. They had a lot of experience under their belt, but it came with some just really tough outings and some really tough results. And I think it's very interesting for him to go and be like, yeah, you know, we didn't kind of really build it the same that we did over at those two places. But you can kind of start aligning, and maybe, this is me being optimistic, sure. And man, you want to shoot me for being optimistic, that's fine. But I'm just telling you.
21: We fired Schaefer for being positive.
0: I'm just telling you, if you want to see, if you want to draw some lines as to, okay, you know, how are things comparative to how they did over here and where they had success previously to what's happening now? They did that. They did that last year. They played a lot of young guys. They had growing pains. And what happened to those young guys they played at Temple and Baylor and ended, you know, what happened to those young guys that they lost with playing at Temple and Baylor, those young guys that lost a lot of games? They ended up winning a lot of games. They ended up getting better. And they ended up gaining that experience and improving and developing. And so, yeah, maybe the player development hasn't happened in one fell swoop, but it didn't happen necessarily in one fell swoop at Temple and Baylor either. So I think that he was brought here into this situation, and I don't think he could have built this roster the same way that he built those other two rosters, because this is a very different place. But now that he's kind of been more locked in terms of his time here and able to, you know, eventually have the older guard go away, and now you have your younger guard, and they retain. That was a very underrated thing that happened this offseason, was they retained a lot of guys other than Keona and Dylan. Basically, you know, a lot of the guys that, especially on that defensive end, ended up sticking around. I think that's just something to keep in the back of our minds. I think it was very interesting. I think it was very interesting for him to be like, "Yeah, we did not build it. we did not build it the same way over here." But I think it is to keep in the back of your minds that kind of that younger model that they used over in his first two other places, kind of used it last year. And I'm interested to see. I'm very interested to see, especially in this 4-2-5. What does Cam look like? What does Riley look like? What does Winery look like? What does Shavers look like? What does Jones look like? What does that development look like? What does that jump after having a full season under you look like? And if it's not there, then we're having problems. Then we got to have a talk. Then we got to have some speaks. But if that jump does happen, could be a better season than we expect. All right, coming up next, the Odd News with Josh Oddson here on the 1620 Zone Radio Network.
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0: And now we've reached the point in the show where Josh Ohnson reads the peculiar, the bizarre, the comical, the odd news with Ohnson. Odd news, Ohnson. See what we did there? The odd news with Ohnson.
1: Josh, what do we got, my friend? What do we got?
2: Well, Miller Lite going viral right now.
1: Yeah, yeah.
2: For their World Cup promotion. Limited edition Match Ball 12-pack.
1: Do you have a... I didn't.
2: A better producer would have loaded a picture.
1: No, a better host would have told the producer to do that.
2: But well, that's okay. You didn't know I was doing this.
1: Good point.
2: It's already less than a month until the World Cup. Really, a month. And one
1: we'll
2: top... Yeah, I guess it's going on during the College World Series.
1: Ping!
2: One top beverage company celebrating the biggest tournament in sports in a very unique way. Miller Lite debuting the Match Ball, a white and gold ball 1.5 times larger than a regulation size soccer ball that can hold 12 Miller Lights and is fully reloadable throughout match days. It's a signature part of the beer's brand Miller Time Is On Us campaign. U.S. Us, get it? A play on words.
1: Oh, really? Sort of. Is that what that is?
2: Yeah, yeah. It's not actually on them.
1: That's fine.
2: Yeah, so, you know, it's...
1: So I have the picture here.
2: Oh, you do? Yes.
1: So
2: Thank you, Matt.
1: This is the Match Ball. Will I be buying it? You bet your ass I will be. Are you kidding me? Only $20 for this sucker? Look at this thing.
2: Yeah, that's
1: this is pretty cool. That's awesome. Now, look. Will I be walking around the pregame with my big old soccer ball with all my Miller Lights in it, drinking out of it? No, I will not be. Will I put that on a mantle? You bet your butt I will.
2: Look, if you see me walking around Lot D with this thing...
1: Oh, my God.
2: You just walk up to me and your buddy Josh has got one for you.
1: Look, I would never tell you that I won the lottery, but there would be signs.
2: You don't have to. It's only $20.
1: There would be signs.
2: It's
1: $20. So I'm going to be real with you. There are a lot of idiots like me who are like fired up for this. Okay, who are like, I'm going to have to camp out somewhere, and I'm going to have to go in, and I'm going to have to purchase this ball. I am a sucker too for like Busch Light does a really good job with the custom cans. Like if I see a custom can for Busch Light, I just buy it.
2: Oh wow, really?
1: Oh yeah, okay. Like the Bass Pro Shop cans that mm-hmm. they just sold, got them.
2: Had
1: like,
2: one of those this week.
1: And I collected them. And Miller Lite, when they did their golden anniversary, right, they had the golden cans. I have that. I have a golden can that's collected.
2: Do you leave them full, or do you
1: so I drink,
2: empty them?
1: I drink
2: them?
1: The beer, and then I put water in them.
2: Okay.
1: It's probably not super safe or anything. Someone's going to tell me.
2: So you just have standing water in your house?
1: I have emptied out and re... Yes.
2: Okay.
1: Not good.
2: It's not great.
1: No, but I did dump it out one time and put it back in.
2: Okay.
1: That did happen. Multiple.
2: I think you're okay. I'm not a doctor, though. I just want to really make that clear to you.
1: Yeah, I probably should.
2: Not a doctor.
1: Okay, go ahead.
2: We go to Florida.
1: Oh!
2: If you'd like to guess, yes.
1: Mail. Convenience store. We'll go a 2x4.
2: Wrong. Damn. But police are investigating after a burglary at University High School Thursday morning. In a release, police said two unidentified white males were seen jumping the fence near the gymnasium around 1 a.m. After entering a building through an unlocked door, the suspects apparently... mess with bicycles and equipment before going into a classroom and taking about $50 worth of lanyards. I don't know how, that must be like a million lanyards to total $50, but whatever. The suspects then entered a second classroom and stole miscellaneous items, including 100 hot dogs.
1: My God. I mean, do you need that many?
2: I don't know. It's a lot.
1: It's a lot of hot dogs.
2: It's a lot of hot dogs.
1: How many hot dogs is too many hot dogs? Poll question.
2: Good question. Finally, a bit of a journey here on this one, but go with me.
1: Okay, I will.
2: I won't take up too much time.
1: Go ahead.
2: A German tourist has been awarded more than $1,100 by judges after his family was left without a sun lounger. That's like the long chairs
1: yeah.
2: while on vacation in Greece because other guests had gotten there first. While vacationing with his wife and two children in summer of 2024, the man who has not been identified claims the loungers were unavailable beginning at 6 a.m. The traveler paid $8,500 for an 11-day trip. He would get to the park every day and not get a lounger, and his family was apparently mad enough to press charges.
1: That's crazy. That's crazy.
2: Uh-huh.
1: That's insane.
2: Mm-hmm.
1: Be better is probably what my thing is. Just be better.
2: Yeah.
1: Just be
2: this
1: earlier.
2: Is your family.
1: I don't know what to tell you. Just, like, improve. Be better at player development mm-hmm. or be better at buying players. We'll talk about that next here on Middays with Matt.
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1: All right, doing my Preakness reading here.
2: Yeah, what are you learning? Like, don't spoil anything. But
1: it's going to be a very top-heavy Preakness. A lot of the guys who kind of meet the criteria in the past to win this race, pretty low odds. Incredible was a horse that we really liked for the Kentucky Derby. He ran well in the Kentucky Derby, which if you run and you run well in the Kentucky Derby, historically you have a pretty good shot at winning the Preakness Stakes. I think he ended at 15-1. He started around 26-1 for the Kentucky Derby. He's now 5-1. Riley Mott horse. The horse had a lot of, like, he didn't, one of the reasons why he wasn't very heavily favored in the Kentucky Derby was he had a long layoff and he hadn't run as well, like, recently and stuff like that, but he hasn't had a long layoff, right? 2 weeks later, a couple weeks later, he's going to run in this race, and then on top of that, he ran well in the Derby, so it's no surprise that he is atop the leaderboard right now in terms of odds. And then you have Taj Mahal. He's a new shooter. He wasn't in the Kentucky Derby, but he's a very, very good horse as well. Has good early pace. His late pace isn't great, but he's definitely the type of horse can just kind of go wire to wire. There's another horse that a lot of people like called Iron Honor. But do you know who he's being ridden by?
2: Our nemesis?
1: Flavian Pratt. So, one horse that I really do like.
2: L.
1: Crupper. C-R-U-P-P-E-R.
2: Not a derby horse.
1: Not a derby horse.
2: Which is fine.
1: His odds are 30-1. Pretty high overall. I mean, he had a really, really bad race a couple of months ago. But his recent race looked pretty good overall. Had a good speed rating. So I think he'll be there. Very good value at 30-1. But it's kind of one of those things where the horses that are very likely to win this race are very, very low odds at this point. So we're probably going to go with a high exacta, meaning probably go with a 3-4 horse exacta that'll be placed at a pretty high number. That'll be most of the bet, and then I'll probably just take a long shot at either Crupper or there's another horse, Corona de Oro, who has some pretty good odds based on the reading that I've come together. So there you go. There is your 3-minute Preakness Stakes preview from Matt McMaster. We will have a 7 to 8 minute segment on the Preakness Stakes on Friday with our very good friend Chase Sessoms, who came on and previewed the Derby, even though I gave you the winner and he didn't. He'll come on and he'll give you he's the Prince of the Preakness is his, that's his bit.
2: It's a good nickname.
1: It's a very interesting bit where you're like, I'm great at the second
2: leg of the Triple Crown.
1: Man, I can't get over this cough.
2: Yeah.
1: And this running nose. It's ridiculous. And then you get something. I'm having a sneeze attack right now.
2: Now, are you doing anything to help? Or are you just hoping it goes away?
1: I had an emergency a couple days ago.
2: Oh, a couple days ago. Okay.
1: Yeah, recently. I hurt my back sneezing that time. I like pulled something.
2: Yeah. So one time Sammy Sosa missed a game because he sneezed too hard.
1: I did know that.
2: I laughed at that for years until I was like 30 and sneezed too hard and it's like, really had a tough day with my back.
1: My upper delt now, because I went like down like that. And now, oh my God, here,
2: Oh, no. Is it coming again?
1: You know, I had a girl in my class that I went to grade school with. She said if you said watermelon, watermelon, watermelon, watermelon, if you said watermelon three times,
2: that
1: it would stop
2: away.
1: You from sneezing. Yeah. Huh. But the problem is it just comes.
2: What's the theory behind that? Bless you. Should I be saying bless you each time?
1: Yeah, so the
2: could I give you a blanket bless you?
1: You know what? No.
2: No.
1: You could be sincere over and over again.
2: Okay.
1: What, does it kill you to be nice?
2: Well, I don't have the data back yet.
1: Well, you're still alive, so.
2: Yeah, it's not looking good for the con.
1: There, I'm going to need you to host the show for 2 seconds.
2: I've done it before, I'll do it again, and that's a threat.
1: No, it's not.
2: Not to you, to the audience.
1: Some people said it was the best episode of Middays with Matt. Unshockingly, it was Doug and John who thought that. And Andy, too.
2: They're just trying to make you better.
1: Is that it? Do we just treat Matt, we just act like an ass to Matt for an extended period of time and say, hey, I was just doing it for your own good? That's why I was mean to you, because I liked you?
2: It's not what we're doing.
1: All right.
2: We love you. And we want you to be better.
1: I'm trying to be better. All right, let's talk about a team that's also trying to be better, the Nebraska football Cornhuskers, real quick. Tinfoil Matt. So I was thinking about this yesterday, right? And Nebraska, if they wanted to, if it was all about getting, like, I thought it was very interesting that Brian Seeley was very non-combatant and was like, we want the athletes to get paid. We hope they resubmit the deals. We hope everything, you know, goes well. And we, this is nothing. We're not trying to brag or anything like that. We like that the system worked. We like that we were right. But at the same time, we want Nebraska to resubmit the deal so their athletes can get paid. And it was very interesting to me, and you know, there are now reports that Nebraska is working on resubmitting these deals, right, and having them go through the clearinghouse. And Seeley even, you know, mentioned the process being expedited, right, so they could get the money as quick as possible. I think it was, you know, a lot of people approached that and said, well, that's what Nebraska does. Nebraska is above board. You know, Nebraska's always followed the rules. Nebraska's has always done it the right way. And we even talked to Tim Verghese about it. And Timmy was like, you know, there is a world where we'll have more regulation and we'll have actual rules and we'll have punishments. And the teams that maybe go against some of these current institutions are going to have to eat it a little bit later because, you know, that's just one of those, it's just going to bite you in the butt if you cheat now. That could happen in the future. And I think that's kind of what we've assigned a little bit to Nebraska, you know, working within the constraints of the CSC, and in particular, not going immediately to a state level through the Attorney General to strike this ruling down and get their athletes paid. That's what we've assigned it to. Nebraska being on board, Nebraska doing things the right way, Nebraska understanding, hey, in the future, we don't want any of our decisions that maybe we trample through current legislation to come and hurt us. That's all fine and dandy, but I think there's another aspect, and I didn't realize it until I was sitting down thinking about it. Nebraska does not necessarily stand to benefit by the destruction of the CSC. Nebraska doesn't necessarily stand to benefit by the powers that be not having power. And what I mean by that is, if this whole process was just about getting the athletes money, Nebraska could easily go through their attorney general and they could get them paid and that would be all that. But rendering the CSC powerless actually, and this is all in theory, but it's also in logic, actually makes Texas Tech stronger. It actually makes LSU stronger. It actually makes BYU stronger. It actually makes those teams that we talk about that have those billionaires who can write blank checks, it makes those schools stronger because, all right, now that there are no rules, we can just spend money all willy-nilly and it's going to be okay, and we can up the ante of how much these rosters cost. We can have $70 million rosters and $80 million rosters and $90 million rosters. The CSC, the College Sport Commission, and their ability to limit these, you know, pay-for-play third-party deals, you know, actually kind of keeps the gap a little bit closer between Nebraska and these other schools. And so I wonder if in Troy Dannon's mind or in the back of Troy Dannon's mind that them losing in a way and them establishing and the CSC establishing that they have power and this is things that can do, it actually keeps the gap closer between Nebraska and the other schools who can spend that ridiculous amount of money. I really wonder if maybe that's a part of their play here about them not being very combative and them not going through the state and them not, once again, if this was only about getting the athletes money, then Nebraska doesn't need to redo and resubmit these deals and redo the paperwork and go through the proper channels. They can just do it. But I think we need to realize that Nebraska does not stand to benefit as much as these other schools by the CSC not being around. And there was also a very interesting line from Andy Staples in his article yesterday where he goes, you know, Nebraska was looking for guidance from the CSC in terms of how to get these deals done. And in a weird way, them being denied has given them that guidance. It's essentially like taking a test and then not doing well on that test, but then your teacher giving you back the test and saying, all right, this is what you did wrong. Here's what you need to do right. And then allowing you to retake that for your final grade, right? That's awesome. That's great. All right, I know the answers now. I know the questions now. I know what I have to do. Let me write that down. All right, cool. Hand it in. We're all good to go. And it's almost as if, and tinfoil Matt here, like, I wonder if this whole arbitration process was a little bit like a Trojan horse. Hey, we're gonna submit these deals, and you are going to tell us, okay, this is what we need to do. This is how we properly get, you know, funnel the money. This is how we properly launder the money to our athletes. Okay, thank you for telling us how to do that. We're gonna do it that way. And also, we've now established you as somebody who has power, who can make these arbitration decisions, who can win these cases, that strengthens your validity and also keeps us a little bit more in tow with what the other schools are spending. Because like I said, if Nebraska decided, now screw you, screw Brian Seeley, screw the CSC, screw NIL Go, screw this clearinghouse, we want to have our players and we want to pay our players this money, there are ways to do that. There are state laws that allow you to go through those processes, right? But the fact that they aren't doing that, I think to me communicates that there's other intentions here. I mean, by Nebraska having the out of going through the state and deciding, no, we're not going to take that out, we're

a little bit more confident, being like, all right, this is how we're going to get your money here, you know, or this is how we're going to do things here. This is like, you just, you kind of learn throughout the process. But I think that, you know, I took a step back yesterday and kind of realized if this was about just paying players the money and making sure that your roster is what your roster is and nobody's leaving it and you're still, you know, you're still paying the players what you need to pay the players, there was a way to do that that isn't the way that they're doing it. And so if you're not doing it that way, why are you doing it this way? And I think it's just very clear, if the CSE doesn't exist, Nebraska is not the team that benefits. The team that benefits is the teams that have those billionaires, that have those insane amount of money. So I think they're, if you're just kind of reading between the lines and you're reading what Andy is writing and, you know, you're seeing how Dannon is going about this and his statement about, you know, we're going to work within the parameters and we're going to be, you know, jolly old good Nebraska. Like, I think that if you read between the lines here, that they understand that regulation is more to their benefit than non-regulation, because that is more to the benefit of the teams that have all of that money, that have the billionaires, and they don't. So I think this whole process, when you look at it at face value, you go, oh my God, 25% of their salary isn't being approved, and why can't everybody cheat and we can't? And, you know, why is Nebraska the one that gets shut down? And why are these deals that don't go through? Like, if you look at it that, like, yeah, you can maybe press the panic button and be like, well, you know, worry about it. But I think that if you try and think of, like, why are they doing this? Like, what is the motive of properly going through the parameters? I think, to me, it's I've recognized that I think regulation stands to benefit Nebraska more than it stands to benefit the people who don't have regulation. So I think this process is very interesting, and I think it's going to, the aftermath of this whole thing, we'll go ahead and say, the aftermath of this decision and how Nebraska acts after it, in my opinion, is more intriguing than the legitimate decision to say, no, Nebraska can't pay their athletes X amount of dollars. It is wildly interesting to me, though, that it was a consensus at some point that it was $1 million spread across 18 athletes. And then that number went up 7.5 times the original value we thought it was. That was super interesting to me. Steve Sipple wrote an article yesterday. A lot of people discussed it and had some opinions on it. And it was basically, I mean, the title is an attention grabber, right? When you go adding some fairness into the Matt Rhule off-season discussion. He had one very interesting quote here, that to me is, I don't know if Steve intended this, when he wrote it, and I'm going to ask him tomorrow when we talk about it. But I think it is the core of what college sports is now. And really it's the core of what pro sports has been for a while. But I think it's way more, I mean, I think it's way more prevalent in this kind of market that we currently exist in college sports. Sipple writes this: that's not to say we should let Rhule off the hook in terms of expectations. We should all watch it very closely. Keep in mind, his boss, Troy Dannon, likes to say he wants coaches who can make $1.25 out of a dollar. Or do you get 75 cents out of the $1 value you spend? That is the key to, like, that's the key to all of this right now, right? How do you maximize your resources? How do you, you know, we talked about it a lot on the morning show. Like, if anything, this era of college football is really going to separate who the coaches are and who aren't the coaches. You know, this era of just college sports is really, if you can coach, you can coach. And if you are a high-level coach, you are going to find success. And I think maybe in the past, you could maybe make some arguments that there were situations that could maybe mask your true ability to coach with some other factors. But now that the talent is as spread out as it is, and you can't stockpile, to your point, the margins are a lot thinner now, right? The margins are a lot smaller now in terms of the amount of success that you can have. Hell, Kirby Smart has been talking all about it in terms of, we can't stockpile, like,

0: we used to, and we don't have the depth as much as we used to have in the past, which means that you got to really maximize what you currently have because the safety net isn't there as much. And when Sipple writes, Dannon likes guys who make $1.25 out of a dollar, I immediately think, well, that's what Rule was brought here to do. Like even before we really got into the money and the $50 million rosters and the $60 million rosters and the maximizing revenue and all that type of stuff, just off of the basis of Nebraska hasn't developed player. I mean that's kind of what Trev based a lot of the hire off of. Trev wasn't a dummy. Trev looked at where Nebraska was in recruiting rankings, and Trev looked at where they had been in wins. Trev knew, especially where you're situated in the middle of the country, where you're not next to these super mega high school pipelines with all these great players. Trev knew, all right, if we're going to get a guy, like we're going to have success here, we've got to be really good at developing players. And that's where a lot of the success started, you know, was Nebraska was great in their, you know, when Nebraska was Nebraska, they were great at developing players. Matt Rhule was hired to be the guy who made $1.25 out of a dollar before it was cool. Matt Rhule was hired to be the guy to make $1.25 out of a dollar before you needed to make $1.25 out of a dollar.
1: He did it everywhere else, right?
0: He did it literally everywhere else. Now he did it in a different way, which is what he admitted on Adam Bredeman's YouTube interview. When I was at Temple and Baylor, kicked everybody out. I mean, he didn't say it that way. He said he played all the young guys. But if you're playing all the young guys, that means you're not doing what? Playing the old guys. When he got here, he played all the old guys. And we explained, I don't blame him for doing that at all. He had to do what he did. But before it was necessary, that's why Matt Rhule was brought here. And I don't know if he's made... You know, that's funny. That'd be a great prompt. Has Matt Rhule made a dollar out of a dollar? Or has Matt Rhule made 90 cents out of a dollar? I think it's probably he's made a dollar out of a dollar at this point. I think that'd probably be more fair. Maybe you can make the argument he's made 96 cents out of a dollar. But that's splitting hairs.
1: Bishop said on Twitter this morning he thinks it's about 66 cents or something like that.
0: To a dollar?
1: Yeah.
0: It's not like he came here and the cupboards were full.
1: I mean, they're...
0: I don't agree with that. It's not like he came in here and he inherited a 8-win roster. He came in here and he inherited a 4-8 roster. He came in here and he inherited, you know, not necessarily great recruiting classes that were all just beaming with a ton of talent. Like, he had to come in here and he had to build it from the bottom up and, you know, build it with, you know, and those older guys provided him, and he admitted, I mean, he talks about it in his interview, they provided him stability that he needed in the program. I don't think he's made 66 cents out of a dollar.
1: They're spending roughly 2/3 of what the elite in the conference are spending, and they're getting almost 2/3 of what the schools are getting.
0: I don't 66. I mean, you got to understand like what he inherited from. And I'm just talking from a pure talent roster standpoint. Like, it's not like he came in here and he inherited this super talented roster. There were holes everywhere. You had to replace a quarterback. Sure. You had an offensive line that was a turnstile and pass protection the year prior. You had very limited weapons overall on the offensive side. You had a pretty good running back room. You had a D-line that was super inexperienced. Your secondary was pretty in tow. And linebackers who were fine, but not necessarily difference makers. I don't know if, I mean, what were you expecting him to do, right? In the first two seasons. Now, if you want to say, now, I'm more so looking overall. All right, I'm more so looking overall. If you want to say that, he probably was a little bit lesser. I mean, he was lesser than a dollar last year. Let's be real with that. They did not meet expectations last year. They did not meet expectations last year. And you know, I think there's been a reason why we haven't had this discussion. I don't think it's unfair to say that even if Dillon was playing in those last three games, the result of those three games are not different. Do they get their asses kicked? Maybe not as bad, but they definitely don't win them. Now, the what if will always come down to the USC game. If he doesn't get hurt in the USC game,
1: yeah,
0: you know, is he a dollar to a dollar? Which is why I do think it's closer to know, probably 96, 97 cents. 66 cents. 66 cents is kind of crazy. I don't agree with
1: I
0: that.
1: Love the conversation. I don't know where I land, which makes for terrible radio, but...
0: I don't agree with
1: that. I love the conversation.
0: Hey, do you want to call in 429-51-1620? What has Matt Rhule made a dollar out of? Prairie Flower Casino's on hotline. Prairie Flower Casino, play longer, win more. No, 66 cents is too low. That's way too low. I can't subscribe to that. I can't subscribe to that based off of what he got when he got here. You want to tell me that, you know, they got 85 cents to a dollar last year? Because you want to say that Dylan didn't develop enough and Dane Key wasn't a good enough wide receiver you acquired from the portal and the defensive line didn't take enough steps throughout the season and so on and so forth. You want to say that he's got less than a dollar from last season? That's fine. Overall, though, I think 66 cents is a little out there.
1: Then I won't tell you he actually said 65 cents.
0: Bill texted in to the Prairie Flower Casino Zone text line. The two segments on NUNC CSC you've done the last 2 days were two of the best segments you've had on your show. Whoa. Can tell you put some good work and thought into it. Good stuff. Thank you, Bill. See? John's going to come in and be like, "Nah, you suck anyway. I appreciate you." I'm sure Andy and I love those people, by the way. But no, I'm telling you, this CSC stuff is wildly interesting for me because, and I encourage you and I implore you to go and read Andy Staples because he breaks it down so well on three. And I've been trying to get him on the show because I want to commend him for the great work that he's done and talk to him about it. But I'll say this, like, you know, the CSC is standing on wobbly legs, okay? The CSC is standing on wobbly legs. And if it was really just about getting the players' money, Nebraska could come through, you know, with the state and the attorney general and get the players that money, but it would deem the CSC useless. And Nebraska is doing the College Sports Commission a favor, in a way, by not going through the state and not going through the AG and instead trying to do things in the proper manner. Before we hit a break here, Nick has called in to the Prairie Flower Casino Zone hotline. He has his opinion on Nebraska and a dollar. Nick, thank you so much for calling in, my friend. What do you got for us?
2: Yeah, I would say over the last 25 years, we're spending about a nickel out of that dollar.
0: Maybe, yeah.
2: With that program. Couple things, though, real quick is, one, how much money under the tables, you know, the SEC was doing for as long as they were. How much of a difference is that now with it being public record saying we're spending 2/3 less of the top programs? I mean, how far were we behind when the money
0: Great
2: was
0: point.
2: Being shuffled in envelopes?
0: Great point.
2: And then, two, why is every other program winning down there besides the one that's getting the most money? It would be a different argument if the other programs that aren't making anything down there weren't doing what they're doing.
0: Yeah.
2: So it's like, I could see, yeah, we need better roster, we need better players, but at the end of the day, I mean, some of these other programs don't have those rosters that are doing that down there.
0: It's a great point. It's a great point. I mean, what was Indiana spending 2 years ago when they made the college football playoff, right? They spent a lot last season, but the year before when they went 11-1 and lost to Notre Dame in the CFP, what were they spending then? I don't think it was nearly as much as maybe people would think. So I appreciate the call. Like, I think this is always going to boil down to this, and, you know, it just comes from my life of, you know, basically my entire life being a pro sports fan. Just because you spend the most money doesn't mean you're going to win, right? And you know, I think the expectations a lot of times just have to boil down to who's your coach, what's the culture you've built, and do you trust that? And do you trust what he's built? And you can have a great culture, and you can build that culture, and you can have a really smart coach, and you can have a locked-in coach, and you not spend a lot of money, and you win. Talk to the Tampa Bay Rays about that, huh? Right? Talk to the Milwaukee Brewers about that. You have Pat Murphy, you got a really good front office, you got all that, you can win, you can spend less money, and I only use baseball because that is the closest thing we got going here. You can win that way. You can spend a lot of money, but if you don't have a good coach, and you don't have a good culture, and you don't have all for one and one for all, and you all your guys together trying to win game in and game out, and you don't have that solid core, you're not going to win. You're not. Ask the Mets. Ask the Red Sox. Ask what the Phillies are going through right now. Right? Like, that's just one of those things where you got to have that solid foundation, you know, and core locked in before we start really talking about the dollars. That's how I view it. Alrighty, coming up next, I'm gonna tease us a little bit. I'm gonna give you a couple dates that you should mark on your calendar in the summer. I was hanging out with somebody yesterday, Bigelow, and he got my eyes turned to a weekend that is going to be incredible. We talk about that next here on Middays with Matt.
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8: We are expecting a beautiful Wednesday afternoon as high temperatures should be right around 80 degrees. You'll have blue skies through the entirety of the day and a calm breeze through the day as well. Don't get used to that though, because Thursday the wind will ramp right back up. It'll be a windy day. A few clouds around, and high temperatures should be in the mid and lower 80s. I'm meteorologist Luke Vickery, KETV News Watch 7.
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24: All right, P.J. Tucker is now in the media, I guess. You remember P.J. Tucker, the power forward, more famously played with the Suns, but more famously played for the Houston Rockets during the Chris Paul, James Harden years. If you're a ball knower, you'll get this. They need to have P.J. on the live broadcast for ESPN, and they need to cut to him. Maybe a little bit, like, they don't need to booger McFarland him where they, like, have him going across on his own machine, you know, down the football field. But they just have to put him in a corner. Just put him in a corner and just call it PJ's Corner and have him do analysis from the games. And the reason why is PJ Tucker was always in the corner. He just always was in the corner pocket waiting for Chris Paul to throw him the ball, waiting for James Harden to throw him the ball. Just always sitting there. That was his bit. That was his deal. Corner three specialist, PJ Tucker. They got to get the PJ's Corner. See, I'm doing marketing here for ESPN.
25: That one's free. You guys can take it.
24: You can take that one. We can't afford PJ Tucker.
25: Right, right.
24: We can't have PJ's Corner here on 1620 of his own. Plaque Hat goes best shoe collection in the league. You bet your butt. Man, he had some fire on his feet. It was incredible. And then he actually did a YouTube video where he like went through his entire shoe collection. I get it. Like, I'm on the... Have I told you, like, every couple of years, I just buy a ton of shoes, and then I don't buy shoes for an extended period of time, and then it kind of repeats itself. So I like buy it. So I'm in kind of the process right now of buying a lot of my shoes. I get it. It's addicting. Like, I've gotten some really nice pairs of shoes recently. I can understand how people can fall into the trap of being like, oh no, I like this. I like buying shoes. I like collecting.
25: Oh, okay.
24: Shoes. I get it. I get the love for it. I get the addiction for it. I'm not willing to spend my money on that. That's not something I'm willing to dip my feet into, in terms of, or I guess, dip my finances into. Oh, dip my feet was actually kind of a good pun.
25: It was, okay. Yeah.
24: But anyway, all these, I just feel like I turn on Get Up on ESPN, and then I blink my eyes, and there's a different former role player from the NBA who's co-hosting on the show.
25: They love doing this during the playoffs, trying out new media talent.
24: Do you think they just spin a wheel of, like, what 2010's role player are we going to have on today? Oh! Hey, we're going to have Jose Calderon on the show today. Let's go! Okay, it's Al Farouk Aminu's day. All right, let's go, Al Farouk.
25: These are some polls, my friend.
24: I miss Al Farouk. Do you remember that Al Farouk Aminu, Mo Harkless, Damian Lillard Trailblazers team that made it to the Western Conference Finals? Talk about length. That Trailblazer team was all about length before it was cool, before Nasir Ujiri decided to make it really cool in Toronto. If you know, you know. Oh, all right. It's Etwan Moore's time on ESPN. It's the Etwan debate with Green. Talking about sports here, I was watching some sports last night at a very nice local establishment with a good friend of mine. Had the 4 TV set up, had the Braves on, the Minnesota Timberwolves on, the Montreal Canadiens, and the Nebraska versus Creighton Blue Jay baseball game, which is only going on about a block and a half away from where we were at. And a buddy of mine, Bigelow, was like, hey, have you seen this weekend, we're setting up 4 in June. I go, what? This might be one of the best sport weekends I've seen in quite some time. okay? And I just want to put it out there to get some people fired up, okay? Especially if some things happen the way that it happened. So let me direct your attention to June 18th through the 21st, okay? June 18th through the 21st. You have the weekend of the College World Series going on here in Omaha. You and I will be there. We'll be in the Omaha Baseball Village.
25: That would be
24: the show.
25: Championship weekend.
24: Championship weekend of the College World Series. Also going on during that time will be the World Cup. It would have started the week prior. Also going that weekend, what I think is, and I think a lot of people would agree with me, the second biggest golf major, the U.S. Open, will be going on during that same weekend. All in one weekend. You will get the College World Series. You will get the World Cup. You will get golf. You will have baseball going on. Now, let me give you a couple hypotheticals here. If the NBA Finals were to go to Game 7, if we were to have seven games in the NBA Finals, it would be played on June 19th. That would be the Friday, by the way. If we were to go to Game 7 in the NHL Finals, that game would be played on June 21st. Also, Game 6 would be played on June 17th, a day before. But still, you would have all of that stuff encompassing that. We have the opportunity. I mean, if we get to two. Now, I'll just say, we'll probably just get to. I think, you know what? The NHL Finals, put it on the board. The Stanley Cup Finals will go to Game 7.
25: Whoa.
24: I think the Cup Finals will go to Game 7. I think that the Colorado Avalanche are going to have a fine time beating the Vegas Golden Knights. I think the Carolina Hurricanes, big win yesterday, by the way, by Buffalo. Gritty win by the Sabres. I think Carolina will have no problem with either Buffalo or Montreal, and I think we're going to have a Carolina versus Colorado seven-game Stanley Cup final. Put it on the board.
25: Okay.
24: Those two teams are, it's just a different class right now. I mean, they are just playing different style, just different classes of hockey. I don't think the Hurricanes are going to have any sort of problem getting through Buffalo or Montreal, and no problem going through Philadelphia. And I think that Colorado, I mean, the way they've, you know, Minnesota's going to have its moment. I wouldn't be surprised if Minnesota picks up one more win here. I would be very impressed if Colorado closed it out in five. They've just been the better team overall in that series if you've been watching it. And they just have a perfect, like, they have the perfect mix of skill, speed, but also the physicality that you need in order to be successful in the NHL playoffs. So that's the weekend, though. Championship weekend of the CWS, plus the World Cup, plus the U.S. Open, plus, potentially, game set sixes and sevens in the NBA Finals and in the Stanley Cup Finals.
25: Hard-pressed
24: to find a better weekend than that.
25: So this isn't the same weekend, but it's something I learned last night, and hand up, it's completely me being an idiot. Did you know that the UFC at the White House event
24: is also,
25: it's June 14th? Hand up, idiot me, just sort of thought this was like a 4th of July weekend thing, but I guess they probably have other things planned for that weekend.
24: By the way.
25: The White House.
24: You know what I just typed into my browser? Idiot White House.
25: No, that's not what I said. I want to be crystal clear.
24: No. What is it? UFC White House. So I will tell you, you're not an idiot.
25: It's on a Sunday.
24: It is on, June 14th, which is a Sunday. Here's why you're not an idiot. It was originally supposed to be on 4th of July weekend. Okay. That was originally supposed to be the plan. That was what they were going for. Breaking, the White House was already booked for July 4th on the 250th anniversary.
25: It makes sense.
24: You know, they like Dana. They actually love Dana. But I think they were like, hey, respectfully, we kind of got that marked out for something else. We don't need to see, you know, a Spaniard beat up an American here. No offense.
25: I don't.
24: June 14th, though. Fine.
25: I didn't think about it. There was a lot of assumptions on my part.
24: My buddy Quinn goes, it's called the Freedom Fights 250, Matt. Get it right.
25: Yeah, you want to get the verbiage right.
24: We should probably get a UFC guy on for that. Last time we had a UFC guy on and he would give us bets, I would take those bets and I would lose.
25: We'll fade him.
24: I did, and I started winning.
25: Yeah.
24: I've actually found that the best UFC bets are my own UFC bets. So, same thing with...
25: Same with horse racing.
24: Can I be real with you? I cannot bet baseball. I can't bet basketball. I can't bet hockey. I barely can bet football. But for whatever reason, when it comes to fighting in animals, I'm all over it. There's something about two men or two women kicking the crap out of each other that just makes... I just see it before it happens. And there's one thing about just a stallion crossing the finish line. I just see it happening in my brain. Actually, what is the... I don't even know the... See, I'm so... I used to be massive into the UFC. And, like, know all the fighters and know everything that was going on. I've fallen out of it. I don't even know the card. I believe Ilya Topuria is on the card. Let's see here. It's... Topuria versus Gaethje and Pereira versus Cyril Gane. Actually, some decent fights. Pereira is going to knock the crap out of Gane, and Topuria is going to knock the crap out of Gaethje. That's probably going to happen, but pretty competitive. Oh, what was that call about? What do they have to?
25: A little extra intel.
24: Oh,
25: on
24: the UFC 250.
25: On the fights.
24: Yeah, what about it?
25: That is Donald Trump's birthday.
24: Some would call that the birthday of America.
25: Which. Incredible flex. Not even, like, I understand everything I say sounds sarcastic. I trust me, that's a self-scout I have. It ain't changing. That's a hell of a flex.
24: Yeah, we're going to have these guys fight on my birthday. That is, like, the closest you can get to the Roman Empire, by the way.
25: A little bit, yeah.
24: Like, the president is going to have two gladiators fight on his lawn in front of him. Mm-hmm. Is Donnie gonna give the is he gonna give the thumbs up or thumbs down? Quinn goes, I saw Matt drop to his knees when Poirier got head kicked by Gaethje. Yeah, he got so Dustin Poirier, my favorite fighter of all time, gets knocked out. Quinn's over.
25: Oh no!
24: And we're eating a pizza, and Quinn saw me hurl a pizza, not a pizza, the pizza box across the room, and then
25: Okay, yeah, don't be wasting pizza.
24: And then I go, I'm going to McKinney's. He's going with me. They're all like, oh, we'll go. Whatever, not doing anything. It was tough. It was a tough day. All right, let's hit a break. And let's talk a little Nebraska baseball. Hell of a win.
25: Ping.
24: We'll do that coming up next here on Middays with Matt.
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11: Nebraska softball will be in action tomorrow against in action on Friday against South Dakota. just looking at their schedule, it's still incredible to me. 46-6, only 6 losses this season. By the way, so they lose to number 1 Texas. Well, they beat number 6 later in the week. They lose to number 20 Georgia, number 3 Tennessee. Don't worry, that same invitation will be. They beat number 12 LSU and number 1 Texas. And it's just, it's kind of funny. Like, you go through their schedule. Yeah, okay, hey, they have a loss to the number 21 ranked Oklahoma State. It's Oklahoma State, and then it's like, well, they beat Texas A&M, who was number 11, and South Carolina 9-1, who was number 13 at the time. So this team, you know, they did get a little fortunate and didn't have to play Washington or Oregon, who were definitely the other class of the Big Ten, but they played UCLA 4 different times. They went 3-1 against them, and they beat them by 7-2 when they were the number 6 team in the country to win the Big Ten tournament. So really excited for all the people who have been diehards for softball for quite some time, who are going to watch them play on Friday against the Summit League champion South Dakota Coyotes. So let's go over here. Let's talk about baseball, too. Which, by the way, real quick, a tweet. I want to shout out Tyler Kai, who is the deputy athletic director for revenue generation of the University of Nebraska. I want to shout him out just because he had a very good tweet that clarified things. I know it was a big point of contention in terms of softball, right, and the season tickets and everything like that, you know, donors and how much you've donated and whatnot, and your tier on the Husker Athletic Fund, like, dictated, like, what priority you would get in terms of getting softball tickets. Tyler tweeted, all season ticket holders had an opportunity to purchase tickets. 1,000-plus tickets were available to the public at 3 p.m., and ticket holders who resell their postseason tickets are ineligible to purchase in later rounds, which the last one, if you're somebody who is, you know, Husker, you know, you're up there and you use that priority in order to resell to make a profit, I think it is right that they go ahead and they make them ineligible to buy tickets in later rounds. And I, you know, it still is, in my opinion, a disservice not to give regular season ticket holders first priority. I'm glad all of the season ticket holders had an opportunity to get the tickets. So kudos to that and good for them. But I still think that your regular season ticket holder, you should get top priority, first priority, but it is what it is.
12: And you should probably, I understand all athletes are the same in the eyes of the university. Maybe you just let Jordy Fromm have as many tickets as she wants.
11: Yeah, that'd probably be a smart idea. Let's also, too, talk about Nebraska baseball. Isn't it fun when you go, hey, this team should do this, and this team needs to do this better, and then they like go ahead, and the next season they do that? Like, with the Nebraska baseball, it's like, hey, they got to be a little bit better in the non-con. Yeah. Okay, we'll go ahead, we'll beat Auburn, and we'll beat Florida State. We'll get those 2 wins. Hey, we'll go ahead and we'll sweep USC, who is 8 right now in the RPI. Hey, you need to be better in the midweek. All right, we'll be better in the midweek, and we're not going to slip up against some non-Power 5 opponents. Hey, you got to beat Creighton more, man. Like, you haven't swept them since 2015. Okay, we'll go ahead and sweep Creighton. Nebraska currently 14th in the RPI, according to NCAA.com. Still on the borderline, but definitely in contention to host a regional. We'll see. I think the softball ticket sales got contentious. We'll see what happens with the baseball ticket sales. But still, both baseball and softball for Nebraska, killing it. And softball starting their postseason on Friday. All right, Wacky Guess Wednesday coming up next here on 1620 The Zone.
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11: I'm not like into theft or anything, but it's like, you
24: know. What were you stealing? Were you stealing high street signs?
11: No, but occasionally there would be a sign that we, you know, thought was ripe for the taking, and, you know.
24: Like a political sign?
11: No. Not like a political sign. Like maybe like some sort of a yield sign or something like that.
25: Connor Stallions would be proud.
11: J-Man writes in, Happer, I'm not into theft, but occasionally. You know, famously, there is a couple. Now, I'm very forthright with you all, so I tell you when, you know, I own up, I fess up to things. You know, I've already told you and, frankly, taunted Pancheros in Des Moines that I am the sauce thief.
24: Ah!
11: But they never do anything about it. They don't really seem to mind all that much.
24: And now, apparently, you need to steal some more sauce.
11: And now I need to steal more sauce. I'm due. I mean, we're a couple months away from the sauce.
24: But no loyal listener driving through Iowa has not done this on your behalf.
11: I got an email last year when this information was spilled on the air that it was like, I am really mad about this. I'm calling the Pancheros, and I also think that you need to be fired. Or like suspended or something like
24: what?
11: That. And it got to our bosses and they were like, hey, what's going on here? Are they talking about your like, and I'm like, yeah, it's okay. I think, I mean, it's up to you. I guess you could fire me if you want. But I was like, it's all right.
24: I guess if you're going to go, the way that you want to go out is to be let go for stealing sauce from a restaurant.
11: I don't know the way I want. No. I'm not sure. Maybe it'd be from an angry mob of people who are mad at me because they thought I was John Bishop.
10: 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KOZN Bellevue, Omaha, Council Bluffs. 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
26: It's Wacky Guest Wednesday. Middays with Matt. Who is our guest? We don't know. It could be anybody.

0: green room. Who's our guest? We don't know. They're all booked up in the ready to go. Hey, Josh, who's a guest?
1: This is so bad.
0: Make them interesting.
1: It doesn't get any better. This will suck. It's Wacky Guest Wednesday. Wacky Guest Wednesday.
0: Middays with Matt.
1: Yeah, Middays with Matt.
0: Who is our guest?
1: Turn it down a little bit.
2: Gotta let the intro play.
1: It's so bad. Let's get wacky, as Black Cat would say. And for those who don't know, Wacky Guest Wednesday, every single Wednesday at 1 o'clock, like we are here right now. Josh books a guest. I have no idea who it's going to be. Who are we going to talk to? Could be an actor, could be an actress, just like the song says. So who is our wacky guest today, Josh?
2: Well, you know, we've been doing this for however many months, and it's always a guest that you've, I don't know, gotten along with, someone you know, someone you want to talk to.
1: Sure.
2: What if it was someone you hated with a fiery passion? Tomorrow is the release of the NFL schedule. And in-house here at 1620 The Zone, we have a guy who just makes an NFL schedule every offseason. It's Joey Colbert, producer of Happer and Schaefer. Mornings on 1620 The Zone. He's here in studio with us to, I don't know what you guys want to talk. You want to talk Packers-Bears? You want to talk the schedule? You want to talk how he makes his off-season schedule? I mean, it's really up to you, wherever you want to go, Matt. Hi, Joey. How you doing?
3: I'm great, Josh.
2: Thanks for doing this.
1: Yeah, I'm sure you are. Yeah, real creative. Josh, real creative.
2: It's topical.
1: To book Joey to come on the show. Why are you the way that you are?
3: I mean, why not? Why not?
1: That's just me. What do you mean, why not? Why are you a Packers fan? Why are you a Celtics fan?
3: That's a good question, Matt. I don't know. When I was a kid, I had the N64. And that was
2: good system.
3: One of the NFL games on there was NFL Quarterback Club 99, and the cover athlete was Brett Favre. So I ended up just playing the game. I enjoyed it, and then...
1: Did you play the 5-on-5 mode in that game?
3: No, I did not.
1: You didn't play the 1-5 fun mode in that game with the big head and the bobbleheads?
3: No, I did not.
1: That was an enjoyable mode in that game.
2: I'm guessing Joey doesn't find that fun.
1: It was awesome. It was 5-on-5.
2: They all had
1: big heads, and I would use Johnny Knox, and it was awesome. That was the best part of that game.
3: Yeah, I hardly remember that game. I know there was a lot of made-up teams, which...
1: You hardly remember the game, but you've made a life-changing decision that has totally impacted your career.
3: I wasn't into the NFL until, like, I saw the cover athlete, Brett Favre, and I liked the colors.
1: So you saw Brett Favre, and you said, look at that man. That man is so inspiring. That man has done no wrong and is one of the best Americans I've ever seen.
2: Whoa.
1: And my fandom is going to start with him. That's what you said.
3: Yes, it started with him.
1: Typical.
3: I didn't really get into watching the Packers until, like, I would say the 2009 season, mainly in the postseason where they started winning? They started winning, and then they fell.
1: Oh, what a shocker.
3: They fell to their good luck charm. They fell to the Cardinals in that wild card overtime.
2: Yeah.
3: The strip sack fumble.
1: Who announced that game?
3: That was Joe Buck and Troy Aikman.
1: What was that playoff game for them? Was that like 14 or something like that?
3: I don't remember.
1: You don't know? How do you not know? That's ridiculous.
3: I don't know. It was the 2009 playoffs. It was the year before they went to the Super Bowl and beat the Steelers. And guess who they beat along the way to the Super Bowl? Your Chicago
1: Bears. This is why I don't like you. Why do you have to bring up my team losing? You don't have to bring that up. You can just say my team won the Super Bowl. Just be happy about it.
3: You were asking me how I became a Packers fan in my pretty much my upbringing.
2: You did ask that question.
1: All right. Speaking about bits, when did you first decide I'm going to make a mock schedule?
3: It was sometime around like 6 years ago. I was just bored. I was just curious how the schedule makers are able to complete a perfect schedule without any issues. You got to think there's a loophole.
1: No, you don't have to think. I've never thought about it before. I've never sat down and thought, how do they make the schedule?
3: I'm just intrigued in how they decide where to put a particular matchup on the schedule and how it all works out. Just kind of plugging in the equation, setting up the world's hardest puzzle.
1: The world's hardest puzzle?
3: Yeah, that's what I
1: think.
3: World's
1: peace is the world's hardest puzzle, Joey Colbert. Yes, I don't think it's figuring out whether or not
2: Arizona's not a puzzle.
1: Yes, it is a puzzle.
4: It is a puzzle.
1: It is a puzzle, Josh.
2: Okay. I've been outvoted.
4: It's the world's hardest puzzle.
1: It is the world's hardest
2: You guys
1: puzzle.
2: Agreed on something
1: trying
2: for
1: to,
2: the record.
1: Trying to, yeah, I hope that would we come together on world peace. I hope that's something that we would talk about. I hope Joey wouldn't be like, nah, not for it. So when did what year did you start doing this?
4: Well, this is my sixth year of doing it, so it's got to be 2020.
1: Yeah, I mean, if you do math, Joey,
4: it all starts with
1: six
4: COVID.
1: Minus 26.
4: It all starts with COVID.
2: Mm-hmm. Always does.
4: No, it was the year after COVID. It was around that time. Surrounding the COVID era.
1: So you got bored.
4: Yeah, I got bored.
1: And
4: I
1: most of us drank and played NCAA.
4: I did that too. 14. I did that too.
1: So you made your first schedule drunk?
4: No, I did not. I did not.
2: Whoa, new idea.
1: Oh, drunk schedules. Hell
4: that
1: yeah.
4: That would be fun.
1: Like, what if that would you, be a massive what, migraine. What if next year we had a theme and you only did it when you got hammered? Do you think you would be able to do it? Do you think you
4: I
1: would
4: could
1: be,
4: do it? I could do
1: now,
4: anything.
1: Now, clearly, so humble.
2: You've been working with Connor Happer, haven't
1: yes,
2: you?
1: Yeah. Jeez. Do you not like dogs now either?
4: I'm a cat person.
1: Yeah. And you know what? Why did I even ask? When did I even ask?
4: Depends on the dog.
1: What do you mean depends on the dog?
4: Size of the dog. Big dog,
1: okay.
4: I can't.
1: Yeah, you can't do a big dog.
4: Can't do big dogs.
1: Yeah,
4: small
1: only
4: dogs.
1: Small dogs.
4: Yeah, it's just dependent on the dog.
1: So you don't like coffee?
4: Yeah, I don't drink coffee.
1: And you don't like big dogs?
4: Speaking of beverages, was that your Diet Coke just laying
1: a lot
4: to
1: of
4: the
1: people,
4: side?
1: A lot of people drink Diet Cokes, Joey Colbert.
4: I was assuming it was you because you famously left an open can of drink somewhere in the studio. And I'm always the first person in the studio to find that.
1: So you don't like coffee and you don't like dogs. Are you American?
4: I am an American.
1: That's great.
4: What kind of dumb question is that?
1: I'm sorry. Those are just two, you know, great things of our society. Coffee and dogs.
4: Yeah.
1: Connor hasn't rubbed off.
4: I don't
1: on
4: need
1: you.
4: Coffee.
1: You don't eat coffee?
4: I don't
1: well,
4: need,
1: neither do I.
4: I don't need coffee.
2: Doesn't
4: I
2: need.
4: Say need. Need.
1: It's like me and Creighton.
4: You don't need Creighton.
1: No, I just don't say it correctly. Okay, so here's an actual question for you. Do you think we play too many international football games?
4: I think so, too. And if you notice if you notice the NFL international schedule, the one thing I've noticed are the matchups. They are solid matchups. They historically scheduled lopsided affairs.
1: They do.
4: And this time around, you have the Australia game. This was previously announced a couple months ago, the Rams hosting the 49ers. Then you get Brazil, the 325 CBS over in, I think, Rio. That's going to be the Ravens and the Cowboys. Then you got the London series. The Jaguars are hosting two of them, and they're facing
1: they've always done that.
4: I figured they were going to face a division opponent there. I was thinking it was the Titans, but I was wrong. It was the Texans, and then they got the Eagles there. Commanders, Colts will be the first one out of the three. Then I was shocked to see the Steelers going up to Paris to face the New Orleans Saints.
1: Why were you shocked about the Steelers going
4: to
1: Paris?
4: I just don't think.
1: You don't think the Steelers is a Paris team?
4: I don't think
1: they fit the culture or mold of Paris?
4: I don't think terrible towels fit over there. I was thinking the Packers might have ended up landing a spot there.
1: What team
4: Jordan
1: smokes
4: Love, the
1: most cigarettes? That would be the team that I would put in Paris. Whatever team rips the most cigs.
2: That's a great question.
1: What team do you think rips? I think
4: probably the Jets.
1: Jets fans for
2: actually,
1: sure.
2: Yeah,
1: I could see Ravens fan like just the Baltimore Ravens ripping cigarettes on the sidelines.
4: Yeah, I could see that too.
2: And then the Mexico City game is a Sunday night game.
4: Yeah, it's a Sunday night. It's traditionally a Monday night, but that's the Vikings and the 49ers.
2: These are
4: week before Thanksgiving,
2: and
4: I think.
2: They gave CBS the Ravens Cowboys, as you said.
4: Yeah, and
2: so
4: then Fox.
2: It's not just early morning football this year.
4: Well, Fox has also picked up the Germany game.
1: Did you get any of the international games correct?
4: I only got the Ravens and Cowboys. I'm not counting the Rams and 49ers.
1: What is your hit rate? What's your success rate? Are you trying to be accurate?
4: I'm trying to be accurate, but
1: You're not doing a very good job.
4: No, I only got one right out of the 12 confirmed matchups. There's 13 confirmed matchups, but I'm not counting the Australia game because that was announced.
1: Is there a game that you can play to find out other psychos who also do a mock schedule and then you compare the comparisons?
4: Yeah, there's a couple. There's a few people out there. They just
1: Are you in a group?
4: I'm not in a group.
2: Community of you?
4: I'm working independently.
2: A subreddit?
1: An independent schedule contractor, Joey Colbert. Independent mock schedule contractor.
4: Yes, I am.
1: Would you join in with somebody? Would you join a group? Would you join a Facebook group?
4: No.
1: By the way.
4: Not really.
1: You like Facebook, don't you? You're on Facebook.
4: I hang around on Facebook.
1: That doesn't shock me.
4: I don't post there like I do on Twitter. which my following increased since this mock schedule I posted. I had a lot of traction over there, and then someone just tweeted out I inspired them to fill in a Tennessee Titans mock schedule.
2: You're an inspiration.
4: I am an inspiration.
2: What?
4: Shout out Charles Barnes on Twitter.
2: What's the most you've gotten right in 1 year?
4: I think it was
1: probably nine matchups.
4: I think 20% of the schedule.
2: That's great. You got to be thrilled with that, right?
4: Yeah. And then it's gone downhill.
1: 20%. I think that's a failing grade. We're rewarding people for the Mendoza line now. Is that what we're doing?
4: Yes, we are.
1: We're handing out participation trophies for a fake mock schedule.
2: Aaron tweets in, it's fun hearing the shoe on the other foot. Matt is usually being questioned negatively about why he is the way he is on crossovers. Now he gets the opportunity.
4: Yeah, he does.
1: What's your least favorite thing about me?
4: Well, the fact that you're
1: really
4: a Bears
1: open
4: fan.
1: It up here.
4: The
1: no, even deeper than that.
4: Okay, you're leaving drinks out in the open.
1: No, that's too easy.
4: And then you're trying to pour a water bottle in the trash can when you could just
1: use
4: a sink.
1: Yeah. You guys get so annoyed when I throw trash away and just there's still liquid left in it.
4: Just dump.
1: I gotta walk all the way to the bathroom. I gotta walk all the way to the bathroom to dump up. It doesn't matter. It's in a plastic bottle. It's gonna be thrown out anyway.
4: I just don't like the trash bags being wet.
1: Are you the one who's taking it out?
4: Depends on who wants to do it.
1: Do you take out the trash here at the studio?
4: No, I don't. I don't.
2: Okay.
4: But I'm thinking about other people. I'm thinking about other people.
2: If Schaefer told you you have to do it, you don't have to do it.
1: Okay, real quick. If I were to throw this away, look at this, right? Okay. If I were to throw this away right now.
4: Just dump it in the sink. There's still water in there.
1: No, there's barely any water.
4: Dump it in the sink.
1: You want me to walk all the way to the bathroom to dump this
4: little bit out? It doesn't hurt.
1: You've
4: got two legs. You could walk over to the sink.
2: Some people have no legs.
1: You ever think that you're like a 45-year-old man?
4: Yes, I am.
1: A 26-year-old body.
4: I'm an angry old man. I get told that a lot. I do.
1: Don't smile at me like that after saying that. I don't like it when you smirk at me. It's unnerving.
4: That's just my thing.
1: It's unnerving. Okay. So, you're Green Bay Packers.
4: Yes.
1: How do you think they're going to be this year? I'm sad they got rid of my favorite.

0: Read it.
1: Whoa.
0: Been there.
1: Division
0: done that.
1: Champions. Hang the banner. Sure.
0: Yeah, we
1: where's
0: will.
1: Your,
0: we will.
1: Where's your Super
0: division?
1: Bowl?
0: Where's your division
1: where's
0: championship
1: your,
0: trophy?
1: Where's your,
0: where's
1: Super
0: your division
1: Bowl?
0: Championship trophy?
1: Your Super
0: where's
1: Bowl your beating the Green Bay
0: trophy?
1: Packers.
0: 30 years of Hall of Fame quarterbacks. You got one Super Bowl.
1: I applaud you.
0: Read him
1: congratulations.
0: I poked the bear. You aren't the bear. For you to be the bear, you would have to be the NFC North Division champion. You're not the NFC North Division champion.
1: I don't.
0: I'm the bear. You poke me. I own you. I beat you the last two times. I beat you in the playoffs. You shut your mouth, jabroni. Sit right there. I run the North.
1: For now.
0: I am the king.
1: Now let's try running it back with the first place schedule.
0: You're not. You know better. You know better than to judge
1: it's going to be tough to go back to back. I'll tell you that. That schedule is going to
0: be
1: very
0: tough.
1: Do
0: you think your team, how do you feel about your team? In all seriousness.
1: I think they can make it to the playoffs. It's probably going to be a wild card team. I'm interested to see what Matt LaFleur can do.
0: Do you
1: this.
0: Think everybody in the NFC North is just penciling themselves in as a wild card team?
1: I believe so. I mean,
0: don't think I don't think anybody is writing themselves in as the division champion.
1: Anybody could win the division. That's kind of why I'm hesitant on picking the Packers to win it, because I know the Bears are really good. They got a great quarterback. The Vikings got a well-run team. And then you got the Detroit Lions. They've done it. They didn't do it last year. They finished
0: they're
1: last
0: terrible.
1: Place, but they had two number one overall seeds.
0: I think they're going to be very good this year. I think they're good.
1: It's going to be a tough season. I'm intrigued to see how the schedule is going to look.
0: Tougher division,
1: for the
0: NFC North or NFC West?
1: I would say NFC West because they've been consistently hitting the playoffs on a high.
0: See, my whole thing about the San Francisco 49ers at this point is like, everyone's like, well.
1: But they got Kyle Shanahan.
0: Let me finish. Like, and I think you'll agree with this. Everyone's like, oh, if they're healthy. Well, you just run to a certain point where you're just old and you're not healthy anymore. You know?
1: Yeah.
0: And I just think they've been running with the same guys over and over again. I just think that's the story of their team, that they are just an older team and you can't trust them to be. Also, too.
1: The only thing you could trust the 49ers to do is to beat the Packers in the postseason. And I have to be careful with how I talk the NFC West because they have the Packers.
0: What,
1: number.
0: They're going to come and get you?
1: Yes. They are the Packers' boogeyman.
0: Why? You just got very scared and silent over there. Yes. Are you? It's that bad.
1: Yeah, it's that bad. The Packers haven't beaten the 49ers in the postseason
0: since
1: 2000.
0: Hey, I'm aware, Joey. I'm aware. I'm very
1: happy. They're on a 6 or 7... game losing streak
0: in
1: the postseason.
0: Don't do 6-7 ever again, please.
1: Ever there you again. Go, Josh Hodgson.
0: There you go.
2: I'm hip. I'm with it.
0: How many wins do you think the Bears are going to have?
1: I think the over and under is going to be 9.5. I think they're going to have around 9.5. I think they could get to 10
0: Would
1: wins.
0: Would you bet the over or the under? Be honest. I
1: honestly think I'm going to bet the over just because.
0: Whoa! I would not touch that thing.
1: I think they are better than the Lions. They are better than the Minnesota Vikings.
0: I am kind of afraid of the Vikings.
2: FanDuel has it at 9.5. Good job, Joey.
0: Very good job, Joey. I
1: usually that way.
0: I think that I'm afraid of the Vikings. Now, did you see that Kyler Murray threw 3 interceptions in the first 7 pass attempts?
1: I love to hear that. I can't
0: imagine having a little guy be your quarterback.
1: I'll be paying attention to Justin Jefferson in the sidelines.
0: Are you kidding me, Mike Schaefer? He's have a 5'9" guy as his quarterback.
1: Who does he want, 9 or that?
0: I'd rather have him than Bryce Young, though. I mean,
1: that's true.
0: Austin Jacobson. Imagine rooting for that guy. Imagine rooting for Bryce Young. That'd be terrible. All right, Joey. This was something.
1: Do you think the Bears are going to open the season at Seattle?
0: They better. Can you do something about that?
1: Have you contacted anybody in the NFL?
0: I haven't. I sent
1: word on social media. I said I will go up to the headquarters and protest if they schedule the Super Bowl rematch, the Patriots and the Seahawks. I don't think that's going to be an exciting game.
0: It wasn't an exciting game when it actually mattered.
1: Yeah, it wasn't exciting when it mattered, but the Bears have been proven the most exciting team last season, and I think why not start the season off with a banger?
0: I don't think that the Seahawks or the Patriots are really going to be one of the best 5 teams at the end of the season. I don't think they're going to be one of the best.
1: No.
0: 7?
1: It'll be interesting to see what the Seahawks are like without Kenneth Walker.
0: We're doing this whole thing with Seattle where it's like we're respecting them because they are the Super Bowl champion.
1: Yeah.
0: And I'm fully down with that. They still got Darnold. They still got JSN. They got Amonwori. Mike McDonald's a genius defensive coordinator. Don't get me wrong, but they lost a lot. They lost a lot of really, really good players. So when you go and you get a haircut, what do you ask

0: just a generic cut. I have a
1: what? What?
0: I,
1: that's not. If I, you I go have, to a barber and you go, I want a
0: I
1: generic
0: have a stylist
1: cut.
0: That takes care of the job.
1: What do you go to, like Rock Hair Scissors or something like that?
0: No. I go to.
1: Do you go to a punny barber?
0: I go to a place that's nearby my
1: Supercuts.
0: No, it's not one of those generic places. It's one of more of the.
1: So wait, you get a generic haircut, but you don't go to a generic place.
0: I don't go for any fancy stuff.
1: I mean, clearly, I'm looking at it right now.
0: Well, yeah,
1: but you go to a fancy barber.
0: This is like 4 weeks after the last appointment.
1: But I'm just confused because it's nothing special. Yet you have to go to a specialist for it.
0: Yeah, it's someone that knows me. Why does that matter?
1: I just feel like you could get that haircut anywhere. I'm kidding. Now I'm being mean.
2: Sounds like you're kidding. Yeah,
1: I'm being.
0: I don't care.
1: You look great. I'm happy you're here.
0: I've been up since 4:30 in the morning, man. Yeah. So that's why my hair's the way it is.
2: Man really wants to go home.
1: Yeah, why are you still here?
0: Because I had a meeting today.
1: Wacky Guest Wednesday?
0: Yes, and other things outside of the show.
1: Yes, you do.
0: I had to work. I'm busy.
1: You are.
2: He's got to call Ed Sheeran and be like, hey, what's the date? What are the dates? Give me the dates.
1: Because you look up what the tour dates.
0: Part of my process is going to the websites of every NFL stadium to seeing what events they got coming up and if it falls on a Saturday or Sunday.
1: All right.
0: It's a whole process.
1: This is great. This is
2: the amount of care is incredible.
1: This is an actual.
0: You want to know how I determine my bye weeks?
1: How do you determine your bye weeks?
0: I go on a website, find a random wheel, just type in all the teams, and then just hit spin.
2: Oh, wow.
1: That's how I do it. They do that for the NFL?
0: No, they don't.
1: Okay.
0: I don't think so.
1: You're going to get to the NFL headquarters, and they're going to be like, we place buys here. We actually think about buys. You're like, oh, we didn't do this back at home.
0: Well, the only buys I really think of are the teams that are playing in, like, Australia's week one, but, like, Germany, Madrid traditionally
1: Have you ever been making the schedule, and you go, damn it! And you're like, this doesn't fit. And you're like freaking out because the puzzle pieces won't come together.
0: It happens. And then
1: most you've ever had to reset the schedule?
0: Well, just this past schedule, I thought the Mexico City game was going to be week 13, but they announced it was a week 11. So I had to redo half of the schedule just to make it work.
1: Really?
0: Yep, I did. Wow. And then I
1: just for you to not correctly predict who's going to play.
0: Yes, just to be inaccurate in my prediction. It's a hobby. It's something I look forward to doing every year. It's just one of my favorite things to do.
1: Joey,
0: we all have unique hobbies, and this is one of my favorite hobbies. One of my favorite things to do. Since I was a kid, I've always been intrigued on TV times for football games. So this is kind of turning something into a craft, and
3: it's very impressive.
0: Yeah,
1: it's very impressive. It actually is very impressive. It's impressive how much time you put into it. I love people who are passionate about things, and you're very passionate about this. And it's nice to see you exude your passion. And now people know your passion, and people like to talk to you about your passion.
0: Yes.
1: So I think it's very, very cool. I think that this is actually something to be really cool if you end up actually doing this type of stuff, like for the NFL, and which I think it's unique to the point where not a lot of people. I don't know how many people do what you do. So I think that's very cool.
0: There's a handful of people out there.
1: You got to make a group. You got
0: to
1: talk to them.
0: I like to work independently. The other people that do mock schedules.
1: They
0: don't put their names out there. They just call themselves
1: Joey
0: or NFL nerd. Or
1: Joey the Lone Wolf Warcola.
0: Yes.
1: I work alone. I do my schedules alone. The Lone Wolf.
0: Hey, my
1: you want to give me
0: I have a relative.
1: You want to howl?
0: I have a relative on in my family that has a unique art passion, so why not have an art passion myself?
1: It is an art passion. It's a puzzle passion.
0: It is.
1: Oh, woo! Joey the Lone Wolf Warcola. Wacky Guest Wednesday here on Middays with Matt. I'm sure it was a pleasure for Josh. Coming up next here on the 1620 The Zone Radio Network. I love you, Joey. I appreciate you. Took my notes.
0: I did.
1: I know. I gotta find out what I have to talk about next. All here on
0: the like 20 minutes.
1: Oh, a couple of storylines for the NFL heading into training camp. Ooh. I have a couple. We'll talk about that.
0: I love that.
1: AJ Brown is going to be one of them. That'll be fun to talk about here on the 1620 Zone Radio.
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3: We are expecting a beautiful Wednesday afternoon as high temperatures should be right around 80 degrees. You'll have blue skies through the entirety of the day and a calm breeze through the day as well. Don't get used to that though, because Thursday the wind will ramp right back up. It'll be a windy day, a few clouds around, and high temperatures should be in the mid and lower 80s. I'm meteorologist Luke Vickery, KETV Newswatch 7.
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1: Got a lot of comments coming in about our Wacky Wednesday today. By the way, I am unnerved right now. John texted us, okay?
2: Mm-hmm.
1: Our favorite listener, John. Josh, he texted us something helpful.
2: Oh.
1: Like something, John texted us something nice. I'm kind of worried about him. I'm worried about his well-being. I hope he's okay.
2: What was it?
1: He goes, have Anthony Smith, Drew Jober, or Drake Ellenberger talk about the UFC. I actually met Anthony Smith at a Joe Rogan concert, the Lionheart. It was very nice guy. Maybe we do have him on. By the way, before we get into one of our final segments of the day, we want to remind you that Omaha is celebrating 106 years of the Cinco de Mayo Festival from May 15th to May 17th, located on historic South 24th Street, L through O. Join us. 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I think I'll be there. I'll probably make a quick stop over to Twin Peaks, say hi to the boys, say hi to everybody who's enjoying their show, so that will be a very, very good time. Have you been to the Twin Peaks yet, Josh?
2: I have not, no.
1: I've never been to a Twin Peaks before.
2: Oh, ice cold beer.
1: Really?
2: Ice cold.
1: Oh, I think I'm definitely going. Mm-hmm. If you're promoting ice cold beer, I feel like I have to buy a Coors Light, right?
2: Perfect little
1: like that is
2: litmus
1: the cold,
2: test.
1: That is the cold beer. If your Coors Light is not cold, then what are we doing here? I think Twin Peaks will definitely have some cold Coors Light to go and enjoy yourself a couple with Unsportsmanlike Conduct from 2 to 6 p.m. on Friday, 179th and Dodge on the Peak Playoff. Giveaway 1620zone.com to enter. Let's talk about the NFL a little bit. I'm going to tell you, I'm getting fired up because Michael came on the show. We had a great interview yesterday, and he got me going, and he got me kind of like revved for this NFL season. This is not a storyline that I think we'll be talking about heading into the training camps, but I'll say this, like, after our convo with Severe, there are a lot of divisions that are going to be wars this year in the NFL. The NFC West, I do not know what's going to happen. The San Francisco 49ers are talented enough to win that division. The LA Rams, obviously the favorites, not only to win that division, but also win the Super Bowl. But you cannot forget about the defending Super Bowl champion, Seattle Seahawks, which, yes, they've lost a lot. Got to remember, though, they had a really good draft a year ago, and that really, really helped them get to the Super Bowl. I know that they lost in some free agency, but Schneider is a guy that is known to be able to draft some instant impact guys. It'll be interesting to see how that transition plays with them after losing Kenneth Walker. But 32nd overall pick, Jadarian Price, type of guy where, I mean, Jadarian Price, you know, was just the guy behind the guy in Jeremiah Love. And obviously did not get the reps that you would want a number one first round running back to necessarily get. But when he did get reps, it was something. Now, we've seen him more so in the NFL. There's some type of guys where you're like, all right, Alexander Mattison, like he was awesome as a handcuff and he was awesome as a backup running back in Minnesota. Like, all right, he gets his opportunity and then it ends up not turning out great, right? Like there are just some guys in the NFL where they're really good backup running backs, and then you find out, oh, when they're given, you know, the bulk of the load, they can't necessarily hold it up with their shoulders. Jadarian Price, though, definitely does project to be one of those guys. So we'll see how Seattle recovers. But then the NFC North, man. I think every team in the NFC North is just penciling themselves in as a wild card team. I think every team in the NFC North is just saying, all right, we'll be a 6, we'll be a 7 seed, we'll be the 5 seed, we'll be whatever, because you got to play 6 games against 3 playoff teams in that division. I think that the AFC South is going to be super interesting between the Texans and between the Jaguars. And, you know, you can't forget, you know, Indianapolis was a super competitive team when Daniel Jones, along with Shane Steichen, was playing at a top, you know, top billing. And then, you know, I think the AFC North is going to be wildly interesting as well. And then you cannot forget, and this might be the big one, the Chargers-Broncos versus Kansas City is going to be a big deal in the AFC West. And that's my number one storyline heading into training camp, or when we get into the training camps, is Patrick Mahomes' status. Michael said it yesterday. I couldn't agree more. They had a good offseason. They had a really good draft. You know, they if you look at the history of Kansas City, you know, yeah, they trade their really good cornerbacks after a couple of seasons and they replace them. But not only do they trade these guys, they get off of them pretty quickly. Like, you look at some of the history of these defensive backs that Kansas City has traded. You know one of them, Lajarius Sneed. You look at what happens to these guys after they leave Kansas City. They often do not get back to being at the same level they were when they were wearing red and white. And it's just one of those things where they get off of McDuffie, they replace him with a great prospect in Mansoor Delane. I really liked what they did with Mason Thomas. Kenneth Walker, one hell of a signing, and I know we know him because he's local, but I think adding Emmett Johnson, you know, I think that's a perfect yin and yang in terms of what the backfield is going to look like. We got to remember, man, like, one of the bigger storylines last year during the beginning of the season was Patrick Mahomes, for a good chunk of the year, was the Chiefs' leading rusher. I mean, that run game was just non-existent for Kansas City. And so to have, you know, that tandem, not only a tandem that is going to be threatening to defenses, but a tandem that's proven, a tandem that's very elusive, but also a tandem that's very versatile. And Kenneth Walker can catch the ball, and he did catch the ball plenty, especially during his great run in the playoffs. But you add what Emmett can do, especially just kind of lining up, whether it be in the slot. Hell, Emmett's the guy that lined up out wide in college a couple of times and ran some really good routes. I like what they can do in the backfield with those. It's just all of that doesn't matter if Patty isn't ready to go.
2: You know, they announced that the Chiefs will host the Broncos on week one Monday Night Football, which I think is kind of a weird, like, the vibes are going to be really weird if Justin Fields is rolling out there as the starting quarterback.
1: Totally forgot they signed Fields.
2: I Googled it while you were talking.
1: I found out today when I was going through their free agency, like, who they added Kenneth Walker, and then they added a bunch of depth pieces, but they did what they needed to do, and you know, they still got a Simmons is developing on the offensive line, and you got Humphrey and Smith. Like, they could be better on the O-line, but they're going to be fine. A text from Mike Schaefer.
2: Hi, Schaefer.
1: No respect for the NFC South? Sad. I mean, the Saints were like a game and a half away from making the playoffs. Not very good. Sorry, Severe. Sorry. They're going to end up winning more games than you think, though, the Saints are, because they play a terrible schedule. And then just like everybody rubbed it in about the Bears, I'm going to rub it in Severe about it and tell them that it doesn't really count. Bing. Second biggest storyline heading into training camp. A.J. Brown and his new team. This is less to do, I think, with impact and more to do with the production value of what is going to happen. When A.J. Brown gets to his new team, probably going to be the Patriots, all you're going to see on ESPN is the video of him catching the ball and him running around and him breaking. And, you know, we're going to put the microphone in his face and be like, how do you love catching a ball from Drake May, AJ? And he's going to throw a dig at Jalen Hurts. He's going to be like, oh, you know, it's really great to catch a ball from a quarterback who puts it really in front of me. Or it's, you know, it's really easy catching this ball. It's probably the easiest ball I've ever had to catch. We'll all freak out about his jab at Jalen. You know, we'll ask Drake May, oh, how is it to throw to an elite wide receiver like AJ? You know, we'll put the camera in his face. It'll be a big deal when AJ Brown touches ground in New England. Or, and this is the scary one, and talk about a team who always says, F them picks, we're going to do what we got to do to win a Super Bowl. If he goes to the LA Rams. The LA Rams, like, were...
2: Whoa, I hadn't thought about that.
1: Like, we're pretty content as well with, like, being like, Devontae, we might trade you. Like, that was a possibility for them to move off that.
2: They have to move that Taco Bell again.
1: Dude, Les Snead is a killer. Les Snead does not care. He's going to do what he needs. It's a business with Les Snead. They have the ability to do it. We'll see if they'll go ahead and they get AJ Brown. it'll be, I won't say, obviously I wouldn't say it's a wrap or anything like that, but their odds going to the Super Bowl are going to tank big time. But A.J. Brown, where is he going to be? That'll be a big training camp story. And I think one big training camp story that new places and new faces. I mean, I think this is, it's not only intriguing to me, like, who the faces are and what they're inheriting, but it's also teams that, like, are either in big markets, are either legacy teams that never changes coaches, or teams that have very interesting decisions or very interesting rosters. Work with me here, right? We're going to have a camera in John Harbaugh's face all the time when he's in New York. I mean, that's going to be a big deal. And I think the Giants have an opportunity not to be great. I wouldn't even put good out there. But I think the Giants are going to be a little bit more feisty than people are going to maybe anticipate them to be. We're going to, like, the Steelers and the Ravens having new coaches is going to be so weird to everybody. Watching those first couple games and not seeing John Harbaugh on the sideline in purple and black and not seeing Mike Tomlin on the sideline coach for the Steelers is going to be weird. And those are two rosters that, I mean, I think that the Steelers have to pivot at some point and just be like, look, you know, we're fine, we're okay, we're good, but we're not good enough right now to win a Super Bowl. And, like, with Lamar, you know, we're getting to the point where if he suffers another injury and he has another lost season, that we might start asking the question, did the Ravens lose their Super Bowl window? Did it close on them? Did they not capitalize on it? Was it that year where Snead punches out the ball at the goal line of Zay Flowers reaching over to win that AFC Championship game, or, you know, would have led to them winning that AFC Championship game more than likely? Was that it? Was that the opportunity? Was that the moment? And was that the moment it closed? And we'll see what happens with Minter and the Ravens, but I'm very intrigued in what's going to happen with Las Vegas and Clint Kubiak. Hell of a year in Seattle. Did a great job as the offensive coordinator. Going to go, I think Fernando Mendoza is going to be the truth. I think he's going to be a really, really good quarterback for a long time. I think that throughout the season, really before training camp, like there's a lot of interesting little, hey, this guy's in this new place. This place that we've known for them to go in this direction, they're now heading in this direction. How are things going to change? And who the hell is going to be Todd Monken's starting quarterback for the Cleveland Browns? They got Dylan Gabriel, Shador Sanders, Taylen Green, Deshaun Watson. Is Kenny Pickett, Small Hands Pickett, still on that team?
2: Let's find out.
1: Tiny Hands Kenny?
2: I'm reading Panthers.
1: Talk about it. Swing and a miss from the Steelers. My goodness. They've been doing a lot of that when it comes to the quarterback position post Ben Roethlisberger. And will Aaron Rodgers even be the quarterback? Well, that'll probably. But you got to think that before training camp, we know, right? I mean, what are we doing here? Kind of crazy. Kind of crazy. But it is Aaron Rodgers. Who's surprised? All righty. We're going to hit a break. What to watch coming up next. And a dog of the day before we head to the crossover here on 1620 The Zone.
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1: We're going to watch the NBA playoffs. Cavs and Pistons, Game 5 tonight from the Motor City. 7 o'clock on ESPN. That series tied at 2. And the no-good, terrible week of sports begins for Minnesota. You had fun last week, right, Minnesota sports fans?
0: I had so much fun last week.
1: Yeah, Minnesota sports fans, you turn into a pumpkin this week in two different leagues. The Wild are in Denver to take on the Avalanche tonight at 7 on TNT. A win advances the Avalanche to the Western Conference Finals. Baseball on our TVs, Angels and Guardians right now on MLB Network, followed by Phillies Red Sox at 5:30 in your nightcap out west, Giants Dodgers. WNBA doubleheader on USA. It is the Aces and the Suns. See them while you can at 7 o'clock tonight. And the fighting Caitlin Clarks are, who, by the way, they're calling Jeremy Lin now on the internet. The Fever are in L.A. to take on the Sparks at 9:30.
0: What about Jeremy Lin?
1: The internet today has begun calling Caitlin Clark Jeremy Lin. I don't know why. I guess that means she was just a flash in the pan.
0: Yeah.
1: That's what I'm taking that to
0: that
1: mean.
0: That is insanity.
1: Mm-hmm. My Lynn's sanity.
0: My homie Stoudemire.
2: All right, folks, let's talk right now. I'm going to kill your bookmaker. I'm going to rip his throat out. I will blow this man out. I will step on his throat until the man chokes. Let me tell you how.
3: Dog.
2: Winners.
3: Dog.
2: Winners.
3: Dog.
2: Winners.
3: Dog.
2: Winners.
3: Dog.
2: Winners. I'm on a roll.
4: Dude, you got to love dogs, right?
0: All right. We're taking a tank. We're taking the Southside Samurai, some are called. Munetaka Murakami. Plus 300 to hit a home run tonight against the Kansas City Royals. That is what we're going to go with. What a steal from the Chicago White Sox. I was reading an article on it. Basically, the analytics did not like Munetaka Murakami, so that's why the Sox signed him. Because they're not necessarily the analytical department. So all the other analytic nerds were like, oh, we don't think he's going to be able to keep up with the speed of the MLB pitching. Well, one of the best power.
1: No.
0: Yeah, that's what happened. He actually turned out to be one of the best home run hitters in the league to start the season in Major League Baseball. Munetaka Murakami, plus 300 to hit a homer tonight against KC. Book it. Thank you so much for listening to us today. We had a fun show, man. It was a good time. Got educational. We got funny. We talked about some random stuff. We talked about some serious stuff. We talked with a wacky guest, Joey Colbert. Shout out, Joey, the lone wolf, for coming here on the show, hanging out with us. And John Walker, thank you so much. We will see you tomorrow on Middays with Matt. USC and the Crossover coming up next.
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16: 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The Blue Jays still have work to do to get the number one seed in that tournament. However, if they were to be successful in Ohio, the Blue Jays would return to the NCAA tournament for the first time in back-to-back seasons since 2011 and 2012, when they were champions of the Missouri Valley.
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25: 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Cross him up and sit him down.
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26: Talk about that.
0: Ooh. Not yet.
27: There we go.
0: Not yet.
27: Hi, Matt.
0: It's like how I had little hands when I was like all the way up until I was a tiny, tiny kid
27: like a week ago, until
0: I was like 13. Like I was a late bloomer.
27: Okay.
0: But I had the perfect size hands at 5 to hit the side of the TV. We had this big box TV, and so I was the TV hitter growing up. This is back in like 2007.
28: Was this like a real tiny, tiny TV?
0: No, this was like a static like it was just a bigger TV, and it would get staticky, and I would go up, and I would bat, and I would hit it, and it would like the static would go away.
28: Why wouldn't your dad be able to do that?
0: Because
27: his hands were too big. Aren't you listening?
0: He'd be like, my dad had children, he decided, all right, no more chores. I'm not taking out the trash anymore. I'm not doing tedious things around the house. I'm going to work. But he worked like 11 hours a day, and then he would come home, and it would, he'd be slumped.
27: but he wouldn't let you mow the lawn. He would let you hit the TV, but not mow the lawn.
0: He liked mowing the lawn until he stopped liking mowing the lawn.
1: Not to not to get into a topic of sports on the crossover, Matt.
0: No, that's too much on this crossover.
1: I apologize. But,
0: that's why I led off with this.
1: I just saw this from Matt DeMarinis. Now, this is an hour old, so I missed it. Did you see this? Did you hear about this? College soccer's calendar is changing? It's going to be a two-semester sport now. That's weird. Anyway, don't have to dive into it. I just find that weird. As a guy who does play-by-play from time to time with Creighton soccer, that's weird.
2: I've never proffered a thought about about soccer before.
1: Okay, well,
2: in the college ranks. Mm. Except that one time that super underdog ended up winning the national championship. It was their first national championship ever. It was like Vermont or some crap like that. Like they were like unranked heading into the NCAA tournament. It was a massive upset. Nick, I'm sure, knows all about it.
1: Oh, Nick, yeah, 100%. Loves that type of stuff.
2: Well, yeah, you love that type of weird stuff. You just like weird things.
27: I do like weird things.
2: That's kind of
27: soccer's a bit too weird for me.
2: Really?
1: No, yeah. Soccer's too popular for you.
2: That's a bad look for soccer if it's too weird for Nick Grimm.
1: How is soccer too weird? It's like the most... It's just you kick a ball.
28: It's very weird.
1: No, but if you just boil down sports to like their essence, that is just kicking a ball into a net.
2: You can make an argument that it's probably the most normal.
28: That's not all what you're talking about, is it?
2: It's on grass. It's the most normal.
27: I was just saying that it was weird to make a joke bouncing off of what Matt said. Mm. In reality, I don't care enough about soccer to want to know about these weird things that happen.
2: How about we do the slice of college soccer now that it's a two-semester sport?
1: Excellent idea.
2: I was dying in the car yesterday.
1: When John stepped on.
2: When I could just, because I know you two so well, just closed my eyes and I just imagined Nick watching in silence, stunned silence, John explained what the slice was going to be before he was supposed to.
1: The best part was I didn't have the video open, so I didn't see Nick's face as John was like, yeah, so here's what happened in X, Y, and Z, but the horror that had to exist on Nick's face.
2: Oh, my God. And I didn't even look at it either. I could just close my eyes and just see Nick just going.
28: Well, how many times has the highlight not matched?
27: Twice. Okay. That was the second time.
28: Where the highlights actually matched what was going to be
27: said. I switched it up.
2: And then the delivery of, what's the slice, Nick? And then you're going, that.
27: That was
2: and
27: it.
2: Then the laugh.
27: You did it.
2: But here's the beautiful part, too. Without hesitation, with no stutter, with no, just, you go, we're going to do it. We're going to read it. I do not care.
28: You did a great
2: John
28: job, Nick. I didn't mean to step on you like that. I just assumed that was like an entry point for conversation, and then you were going to branch off into
27: that's fair. I normally
28: and
27: do
28: Indiana
27: do that.
28: State. Yeah. Did
1: so why did
28: you
1: change yesterday?
27: Because I really wanted to talk about it, and I like that highlight.
2: So
27: I
2: did John.
27: It was a really funny
2: John,
27: highlight.
2: John
28: I
2: really
28: did.
2: Wanted to talk about it too. I'm
28: still
2: fan.
28: Amazed they played the damn game.
27: Yeah,
2: I love how you stood your ground.
27: It was after
2: like
27: a 3-hour
2: I got my
27: too.
2: Script. I'm gonna read my script. I don't give a damn. If it's, John spoils
27: I wanted to add some flavor to what John's
28: I have learned my
27: was.
28: Lesson.
2: Yeah, you were...
1: No the, more baseball
28: you
1: opinions
28: were
1: during
28: more,
1: a slice.
28: No more stepping on Nick's toes or talking about football recruiting.
2: Hey, look at me. You shut your mouth during the slice, all right?
1: Yep.
2: Nobody talks during the slice. Only Nick talks during the slice. That's Nick's slice.
1: Here's another sports-related thing, Matt, for the crossover.
2: People get so upset
1: this is
2: with
1: a,
2: me
1: well, this is
2: about
1: a,
2: having sport-filled crossovers. Well, they're like, man, when Happer did it, they would never talk about sports.
1: I guess this is more TV show, but with a sports twinge to it.
2: Oh.
27: Friday Night Lights.
1: They have announced season 3 of Quarterback on Netflix, which I love this show. I love this show. You don't want to know who the quarterbacks are? I'm going to tell you anyway.
2: Probably Kirk Cousins for the fourth time.
1: Wrong. But good guess.
27: Has Kirk Cousins been on there that many times?
1: Okay, this is season 3. They've done seasons.
2: Can I guess?
1: He's been on both seasons.
2: Can I actually guess?
1: Yeah.
2: Drake May.
1: Wrong. You're 0 for 2 already.
2: Well, I was joking with the Kirk Cousins. Caleb would do this.
1: Nope.
2: Kyler Murray.
1: Nope.
27: Tua.
1: Nope.
2: Geno.
1: Nope. This is great. You guys are just going to keep guessing.
27: Bo Nix.
1: Nope.
2: Brock.
1: No.
2: What?
1: No.
27: Kyler.
1: No.
2: Tua.
1: I think he already said that.
27: No.
1: Nope. You already said...
27: I said Tua.
1: Just guessing the same names.
2: Okay. All right. C.J. Stroud.
1: Nope.
28: God, we're giving this more attention than it deserves.
2: Trevor Lawrence.
1: No.
27: What? Tom Brady,
2: Who are they
28: Roger
2: doing
28: Staubach.
1: All right. This is great. Jaden Daniels.
28: Phil Sims.
2: Who cares?
1: Okay. I'm just telling you the name. It's not
2: just,
1: my choice.
2: It's just going to be about
28: Brat
2: his mom. Kowski. Look at his mom. Jaden Daniels'
1: Joe
2: mom
1: Flacco.
2: Is Flacco.
28: Is Dieter
27: January
28: Brock
27: Joe?
28: In this season of quarterback?
1: Is who?
28: Dieter Brock.
1: No, John.
27: Now, are they going to have to be...
28: Steve
27: do they have
28: Fuller.
27: To,
1: let me name the other two. Okay. Baker Mayfield.
27: I like him.
1: And Cam Warden, that cool touchdown pass he had against the Rams.
2: Wait, they have four?
1: They always have four.
2: They always have four?
1: Maybe they had three.
2: No. They had three before.
27: With Joe Flacco, did they have to be really careful with the camera around him? Does he know what that is? The newfangled technology to Joe Flacco?
1: Joe Flacco's my age.
2: Listen, wow, bang yourself. That was a great
1: Not bang yourself.
27: Nick already... Bang! Bang!
1: I think Nick's into that again, banging himself, because he goes home and builds model cars a week into his marriage.
27: I only have one model car that I'm working on.
1: He builds
27: the
1: model
27: to dry.
1: Car.
2: You're already, like, having to have a chore to get away from your wife.
1: This is insane. This is incredible.
28: That is pretty quick.
2: Typically, like, it takes about 2 years, you know, to be like, all right, I need something to get away from
28: this,
2: her.
28: Now, in defense of Nick.
1: You haven't had your honeymoon yet.
28: In defense
2: of Nick. You
28: need
2: to be in the honeymoon phase.
28: In defense of Nick, he has been living in sin for the last 2 years?
1: A few years.
27: Around there.
1: That's true.
28: Right. So like, the newness of...
2: Wow, you've been living in sin.
28: Living
2: I didn't
28: together,
2: take you as a guy who
28: There
2: did
28: is
2: that.
28: No newness.
27: So...
1: That's true.
28: They've only changed legal status.
27: Here's what's actually happening instead of you guys just concocting.
28: In the mind of Nick's marriage.
2: That's kind of tough that you had the honeymoon phase before the honeymoon, you know, before even the marriage.

0: marriage.
1: Excellent.
2: So
1: call.
2: Now you're really in like year five of marriage before you're even in week three.
0: I was a red shirt. What's really happening?
2: A red shirt marriage.
0: Is when she goes to bed at 10, I'm not sleepy yet. So that's when I go downstairs and do that. Instead of playing video games, I'm doing this.
2: Mm. You like sneak away.
0: It's a little, I don't sneak away. I'm going to be like, hey, I'm going to go downstairs.
3: Now, hang on a second. If this is going to encourage Nick to not have as many cobwebs around the house, because, you know, if you're building a model car and you're trying to paint it up, you don't want a bunch of cobwebs around.
4: Got a double. He's out on Halloween now.
3: So if this gets Nick away from cobwebs, I think this is a good thing.
0: All it is just transferring what I'm doing when she goes to bed instead of, like I said, playing Xbox. Wow. I'm doing something constructive. I'm building something. I needed to create something physical. Because
2: you're lacking in other physical elements?
0: Yes, because I'm fat. No, it's...
4: I got what you're
0: Because
4: doing.
0: Everything that I create is all digital, right?
2: Yeah.
0: All of the audio, that's all digital, and I just needed to create something tangible. I was going crazy not having something tangible.
2: What are you wearing, Jake from State Farm?
4: Nice reference, Matt.
3: God. Now, did you think about maybe creating something that could be useful around the house?
4: Oh,
3: or
4: excellent
3: could be,
4: question.
0: I'm creating art, John. Art is useful around the house. I'm going to display it.
4: Where?
3: Is she Somewhere. Going to be okay with you displaying it?
0: Yeah, she likes art.
4: Does she like model cars?
3: Yeah.
0: She likes cars.
3: I mean,
4: but does she
3: art.
4: Like model cars? You're avoiding the question. She likes art. Okay, I get art. We have art in our home. But a model car? Does she like model cars?
0: I
4: are you
0: going
4: to have to put
0: know.
4: That in your podcast
3: oh,
4: studio?
3: Oh, boy. This could be the first real test.
4: Mm-hmm. Wow.
3: Because it'd be one thing if you were like creating built. Some kind of
2: I have
3: nature scene. You know, whether it was a painting or some kind of a collage, but this is a model car, and I understand why you're interested in it, but this could create quite a challenge. When you're done, you're very proud of it, and then you want to set it up on the mantle, and she's like,
0: ooh, mantle's a good
3: why
0: place
3: is that?
0: Fit.
3: Why is that Hot Wheels car sitting on top of my mantle?
0: Okay, well, she knows cars. She knows different things. She doesn't just see it and assume it's a Hot Wheels. She knows stuff. She knows wheels.
3: Well, yeah, but I'm just speaking generally where it's like, it's like the Sesame Street bit. One of these things is not like
2: is,
3: the
2: is
3: other.
2: Is your wife going to catch you on the Randy Marsh chicken hotline? Oh, there's a bunch of brown bits stuck to the pan. Oh, what are you going to do? You're going to deglaze it? Yeah, I'm going to add a little butter to it. And then a cup of red wine.
4: I don't get
0: so it's great. The South Park episode where Randy got super into cooking and it.
4: Oh yeah, I remember. Yeah. Good reference.
0: My response to you, John,
2: I'm
0: is that
2: throw my phone across
0: who
2: the
0: doesn't
2: studio.
0: Appreciate the R32 Skyline, one of the best cars ever made. Checkmate.
3: Okay, you got me.
2: You know what? You can keep that in the paperwork.
3: You got me.
2: when the paperwork comes through, I get to keep the R32 Skyline. You get the house.
4: Incredible.
3: Well, you know.
2: Well, I can't wait to be invited to the second wedding. That'll
0: Thank you.
2: Great. It's gonna be, you know what? As a bit, though, you should.
0: When we renew our vows and have more
4: nice.
0: Model cars there.
4: Oh my gosh!
2: Are you gonna be like the type of people who don't have kids but you have model cars? It's like these are our actual babies.
0: This is my child.
2: This
0: it's
2: is
0: a
2: my
0: Nissan
2: child.
0: Stagia.
2: Yes. Yes. Exactly. Yes. Are you gonna do that? Are you gonna baptize your model cars?
0: No, we have a dog. That's.
2: Baptized? You baptized your dog?
0: No, we did not baptize Misty.
2: You should get Misty. Wow, Misty, what a name.
4: Misty the dog. A very real pet.
0: She's very
4: that
0: real.
4: That we all believe
0: She's
4: in.
0: A great
2: What, have we not seen girl. Pictures of Misty?
0: They've seen so many pictures of Misty.
4: So Nick had this dog for months and he never talked about it. Whereas Nick, everything he does, he talks about.
2: That is
4: including
2: true.
4: Monday. And we were sitting here, I kid you not, 30 seconds in break and he goes, look at what I built at home, guys. And he showed us his car. And I
2: but
4: was
2: you
4: like,
2: didn't
4: okay.
2: show your dog?
4: No! And so I was like, I don't believe this.
0: She's
2: yeah, that is
0: dog.
2: True. I mean, that is kind of shocking. I mean, Mr. Banks is like Josh's personality at this point. So
4: for
2: you,
4: sure.
2: You
4: yeah.
2: would think that.
4: Banks
2: like,
4: running.
0: I think
2: Banks next to a book. I see it twice a week.
4: No, not that many times.
2: Well, you read Dune 1 and Dune 2 and like...
4: I haven't read Dune 2 yet.
2: You posted your reading Dune 2.
4: Eventually I will.
2: No, I'm pretty sure you said the like book number 18.
4: Yeah, but I haven't read Dune 2. I swear to God, I have not started Dune 2.
2: We don't need to bring God into this. Yeah. We're already talking
4: I'm
2: about
4: reading
2: Nick
4: a history
2: being
4: book.
0: Nice.
4: American history between 18
0: American history
4: and I mean, 1842, I think.
2: We're already talking about Nick being sinful with his cars. So we got to, back it up a little bit, bringing God into this.
0: I think what it was is I didn't start claiming Misty as my dog until after I'd proposed, right? Because before that, it was her dog.
4: Mm.
0: It's Paige's dog.
2: Oh.
0: But then I proposed. I'm like, well, I'm the father that stepped up now.
4: Mm.
0: I'm the stepfather. That's my child now. It's my dog.
2: That's my boy.
0: Girl. Misty's a girl.
2: It's a reference, Nicholas. What's your middle name?
0: Daniel.
2: That's a weird combo.
4: All right, so one more sports topic.
0: My dad's first
3: name. That is an interesting combo.
2: Nicholas Daniel.
0: It's my dad's first name. His name's Dan.
2: What is a good middle name?
3: Don. A good middle name for a Nicholas.
2: Nicholas Bartholomew.
4: Give me some famous Knicks.
3: Would Christian?
4: Nicholas Christian. I'm Joshua Christian. Give me some famous Knicks and what about Nick Cage?
3: No. Famous Nixons?
4: Well, isn't it famous Knicks?
2: Attaboy, John.
3: Mrs. Whoa. Nixon.
4: Okay.
0: It's not, Nick isn't his
3: Nixon's
0: name.
3: Daughter.
4: Oh, that's right. He's a, is it Capella?
0: He's a Nepo baby.
4: Capella?
2: What? I don't know Coppola. If there's a good good middle name for Nicholas.
4: His name is Nicholas Kim Coppola.
3: What about Nick Dick?
2: Yeah, Grimm. Nicholas Richard Grimm. Whoa, that's a good one. Nicky Dick Grimm.
0: I don't like
2: Dickie.
0: That.
2: Nicky Dicky Grimm.
4: I wish that was your name.
2: Oh my God, that is his name. It could be whatever he wants. I mean, we got a guy walking around with his name is Jack Mitchell. I mean, you can name yourself whatever you want in radio.
3: That's true.
4: By the way, if you ever want to hear Jack complain for like 5 minutes, be like, hey, what's up with, well, I mean, a lot of things. But just ask him, like, what's up with your name? Because he is so triggered by, and it's because of you. Because he got into radio at the very end of this whole, you have to have a stage name. But he has all these family members that are also named Jack and John. And it is insane behavior.
2: His voicemail is so funny.
4: He always says that when you call him, it's like you're talking to a gay couple. It's like, yes. Hey, it's John or Jack.
2: It's so funny. It's because of him. It's
3: not because he
4: you couldn't have
3: get,
4: two Johns.
0: You could have had the John and John Morning Show.
4: John Square.
3: We would have had three Johns in the building John when John. I was first in the.
4: A lot of bathrooms. We only have two.
2: When I was drunk on the live stream for the basketball win when they beat Vanderbilt, and I called. I said Johnny Mitchell. He's like, no, that's nobody's name.
4: That it is somebody's name.
2: Well, no, not.
4: Oh, his last name's not Mitchell.
2: Yeah. It's different. Yeah.
4: Last name. Here's one for Nick, a good middle name. David brings up our friend Nick Baugh. Nicholas Allen Baugh.
2: Ooh, Nick Allen? Sounds like, yeah.
4: It does.
2: That sounds like Tim Allen's very problematic younger brother who never was quite as famous as him, but had like one starring role in like a 90s sitcom.
4: a different 90s sitcom?
2: Oh, look, Nick Allen, you know?
4: One of the forgetful ones.
2: I had no idea that Macaulay had a brother.
0: Kieran?
2: I had no idea, and then he got up.
4: Culkin is, like, still acting.
2: But listen,
0: did you not? I'm surprised
2: Succession.
0: You didn't see Scott Pilgrim.
2: Time out. Time out. Before the peanut gallery puts a bunch of words in
4: you
2: my mouth.
4: You two are both the exact same. Let me explain my really weird point.
2: Yeah, but I'm entertaining, okay?
4: Whoa!
2: Wow. He gets up there, and Kieran goes,
0: I'm genuine.
2: Like, he goes, Kieran Culkin. And I go, yeah. Oh, all right. You know, I knew who he was, and I knew he was very famous, and I've seen some of his work, but I didn't put two and two together. You know? It's like that one time Woody Harrelson didn't realize
3: that
2: Liam and Chris were brothers. For?
4: He was in Home Alone.
3: No. Kieran.
4: Yeah, he was in Home Alone.
0: Oh, Kieran was in Home Alone?
4: Yeah, he was the one with the Fuller.
0: Oh,
4: Fuller,
0: that's
4: the bad.
0: Right. I forgot about that.
4: Yeah, and then he was obviously in Succession.
0: Scott Pilgrim.
4: He was in Scott Pilgrim versus the World, and then he has some other stuff too.
3: Mm-hmm. It would be understandable if you weren't familiar with his
0: Macaulay's
3: work.
0: For sure more well known.
4: Oh yeah,
3: well yeah, he had the.
0: He's married to Brenda Song.
2: How much do you guys think a Fred Hoiberg XL Reebok Minnesota Timberwolves jersey cost?
4: Is it like authentic, like game worn, or
2: no? It's just like it's a regular fan jersey.
4: Like, is it new or is this an old jersey?
3: I don't know about basketball jerseys. How much are basketball jerseys?
4: $200.
2: $74 for a Fred Hoiberg Minnesota.
4: Are you gonna buy it?
2: No.
4: Okay.
2: I have noticed though that I buy my jerseys off of like DA.
3: I would think I would
4: send
3: hope
4: that to Jack's son. He'd probably buy that. He loves wearing jerseys.
2: Yeah.
3: I would hope the basketball jerseys really are cheaper. You're getting less for your money.
4: I saw Johnny a lot in March, and he was always wearing a basketball jersey.
2: He always was wearing a
4: like he go out. He was like going out to a bar, and he was like, "I got my jersey on."
2: Thank God that guy Jack's knows. Kid. Like what deodorant is, because there are some people who are basketball jersey guys and they don't wear deodorant.
0: How can you wear a basketball jersey and not want to put on deodorant?
4: I don't know how you can exist and not want to put on
2: breaking,
4: deodorant.
2: There are some disgusting humans who go to college. Mm.
3: Listen, I get the whole, I don't understand why people wear jerseys thing. So not to jersey shame. But are wearing basketball jerseys in public

0: a hoodie, and then maybe I'll put a basketball jersey over my hoodie. I've done that for parties before.
1: Yeah.
2: Wow. A party?
0: Yeah. Wait, we had a, for junior year.
1: Get your hoops jerseys
0: for
1: on,
0: junior
1: bro.
0: Year high school homecoming, it was jersey themed. And I wore I wore a brand, our after party for high school homecoming was jersey themed, and I wore a Brandon Jennings Milwaukee Bucks jersey. It was a white Brandon Jennings jersey.
3: This whole sentence is...
0: What, you didn't have an after party for high school homecoming?
3: No, we didn't do themed jersey nights for after homecoming.
0: What, you never have a themed high school party where it's like, hey, it's Hawaiian themed?
2: I actually don't think I ever went to a themed high school party.
3: I didn't go to a high school party.
0: I mean, there was some high school parties I went to where the
2: Building
0: theme
2: the
0: was get drunk as possible.
3: No, this
0: was
3: my first one.
0: Typically, the one time my buddy invited me over and I had my mom drop me off. At like the place the party was at, she drops me off. My buddy walks across the lawn with a literal 30 rack of beer right in front of my car.
2: What'd your mom do when she saw that?
0: My mom looked at me and goes, "Do you have the Uber app?" And I'm like, "Yes, I do." She goes, "If you throw up inside my house, I will end you." And I go,
2: "Wow."
0: Okay. I'm like, "Sounds good." And so I walked in, she went home, and then, you know, a couple hours later, she was
1: you
0: like,
1: threw up
0: are you
1: car.
0: Alive? Are you okay? Mm. Are you in jail? I'm like, no, I'm not. I'm coming home.
3: No, I'm not alive.
0: Happen.
3: No,
0: and
3: I'm
0: so
3: not
0: Tim,
3: okay.
0: I to still hold it. My mom has now gotten to know Tim, too, and she will bring it up to Tim and be like, hey, you're the idiot who walked by my car with a 30 rack of beer when you were 17 years old.
1: But the real question would be for the party goers is why did you have your mom drop you off?
2: Well, excellent question.
0: I was coming home. I was coming back from a hockey game, and it was on the way back. And so I was just like, "Hey, can you drop
1: me
0: off?"
1: So you went straight to a party from a hockey game.
0: I took a shower, John. I took a shower, a long shower.
2: Stinky Matt. Matt makes.
3: I'm
2: stinky.
3: Sure you did take a long shower.
0: I know. I scored that night. A goal, not you know. Boy,
2: we
0: else.
2: Know. Don't worry.
1: Yeah, yeah. We were definitely
2: was
1: not that.
2: Scored.
0: No.
1: We definitely weren't thinking that.
2: By the way,
0: you son of the house.
2: We got a text,
0: really
2: Nick, from
0: well
2: Justin.
0: Well delivered at the end there.
2: Nick not going to a high school party ever is the least surprising thing I've ever heard.
3: Yeah, no, that's why I said it.
2: I'm surprised, honestly. Like, I thought you were, like, a cool guy.
0: No, he had garage practices, band practices.
3: So I lived in the middle of nowhere, and my mom had a rule where she's like, I don't care what you do as long as you, like, as long as you're going to do something, do it here. I would rather you be here at home.
2: So you just drank by yourself in your own?
3: No, I would invite friends over. I'd have get-togethers. I wouldn't go to, like, parties.
2: Well, if you invited them over, was it not a party?
3: No, it's a get-together.
2: Interesting.
0: Yeah, we have a gazebo in our backyard now. That's where we drink.
2: Cool.
0: Get hammered at the gazebo. Bunch of
2: whose backyard? Like your current backyard?
0: At home.
2: Oh, okay.
0: In Chicago.
2: You're in your 20s now. You can drink inside like a normal
1: gazebos
2: person.
1: Are a thing in Skokie?
0: Well, we had an open backyard and we built
2: big gazebo.
3: That's the
2: town.
3: Whole backyard is just the gazebo.
0: Literally,
1: I was gonna
0: not
1: say.
0: A, not
1: I
0: a
1: mean,
0: joke.
1: If it's any decent sized gazebo, it's probably
0: it,
1: taking
0: it was
1: up the
0: a
1: whole
0: little.
1: Yard.
0: I'll be real with you. I had a moment where I was at my house and we were hosting a lot of people on the Sunday of Mother's Day, and so I had to like. What?
2: He played a funny drop. Sorry,
1: that's all right. No.
0: We were there, and I had to put the dishes away. And we were getting to the point where I didn't know which specific dish went where. Like, the place had kind of, like, we used to put things in different places. And it hit me. I'm like, wow, I'm a visitor in my own house. Like, I don't even know where things go anymore. I was like, this is ridiculous. And I was like, I don't live here.
1: Was your muscle memory gone, or did they move things?
0: They moved crap everywhere. Mom put...
2: That's insane to change your...
0: Dude,
2: kitchen.
0: Yeah.
2: She, that's insane
0: she put
2: behavior.
0: The water, where the big pots used to go is now where all the water bottles went because we have two women in the house and they're obsessed with collecting water bottles.
2: People
0: so
2: love
0: we,
2: water bottles.
1: It's ridiculous.
0: It's insane.
3: We have a billion tumblers.
0: They had a new water. There's a new water bottle now where it's like you can sip it, but you can also tilt it. It's crazy.
2: Pepper had one at the game yesterday.
3: Paige has one of those.
2: I've never seen this or heard about this.
3: Why?
1: I don't want one.
0: Thank
1: please.
0: You.
1: I don't. I just
0: thank
1: no.
0: You.
1: I am fine.
2: I can't wait
1: with
2: till we go
1: this.
2: To Roncalli and they're like, check out this brand new water
3: it's
2: bottle.
3: Kind of
1: and
3: fun.
1: I'll say
3: I'm
1: thanks, guys.
3: Lie.
1: I'll just keep my OG.
0: You think I'm a child now?
2: Yes. Oh.
0: I still use the Gatorade bottle. Where
2: that
0: just,
2: is insane behavior.
0: Like, for the College World Series, you will see me with
2: oh,
0: the Gatorade.
2: Oh, but it gets so warm.
3: I didn't realize until I was an adult that you could just buy those. I thought that was one of the things that only, like, high schools would get wholesale.
2: What?
3: Like, the green Gatorade
2: oh,
3: water bottles.
2: Yeah.
3: I thought that was, like, a high school wholesale store thing.
2: Mm.
0: No, you go to
3: get them
0: you go to Dick's Sporting Goods.
3: Yeah.
2: By the way, so Stibbs just commented, I broke down and got an, is it an Owala?
3: Owala.
2: Owala. They rock. But you only need one. So it looks like they're not that expensive.
1: Only need one.
2: I should get one.
1: Then
2: of
1: why
2: these.
1: Do people have 19?
2: I don't know.
0: Did we-

0: We don't put the tinfoil where we used to put the tinfoil. We put the tinfoil in a completely different spot now. Then it used to be on the up front, right on the island, right above where we put all the Tupperware. And now we put the Tupperware on the back part, and we put the tinfoil on the back left part next to the fridge.
1: Were you
0: and I'm
1: there,
0: and I'm looking for tinfoil. I'm looking. They're like, "Hey, we need to wrap this up." I'm looking for tinfoil. I go, "Where's?" I was like, "I've never felt more lost in my life."
2: Why does the
1: Owala?
2: Owala. Why does it? Why can you drink it in two different ways? I don't understand.
1: There's two holes, right? There's one with a straw, and you can.
2: I know how it works, but like, what's the purpose?
0: Yeah, I don't know if you want
2: to
0: slurp it in the microphone after saying two holes.
2: I just don't know why. I don't know why.
1: Sometimes you don't want to slurp.
3: Bang!
2: Nice.
3: Bang!
1: Sometimes you don't want to slurp.
3: That was good.
1: Sometimes you just want to chug.
2: Interesting.
0: I actually have I had a crossover topic before we got into, you know, Nick making cars.
3: Where we started having two different conversations. Yeah. One about koalas or whatever these things are called, and the other thing about where their parents keep the tinfoil.
0: Yeah. Why are you moving the tinfoil?
2: Okay, so
0: right, and whether or not, you know, and Nick isn't physically pleased, so he has to make cars. That was another topic.
2: That's how we started today.
1: You know, so many things can be true at one time. It's not just it doesn't just have to be one thing or the other.
0: So, what the hell is wrong with your sport, Josh? And the fact that it's $160 to get running shoes. Why is that so expensive? Why has I went to Scheels to get a nice pair of walking shoes, okay? My feet hurt because I've been going on all these walks, and I'm playing softball and golf.
2: You're probably wearing the wrong shoes.
0: I know. I've been walking with basketball shoes. So I go, I got to go and get walking shoes, invest in it. Yeah. They're $160.
2: Yeah.
0: What the hell is wrong with you?
1: You can buy some on sale.
2: Basketball shoes like $200? Like, what are you asking?
0: No, the Air Force Ones are cheaper than the Hokas. Explain that to me.
2: Air Force Ones aren't good basketball shoes. Those are stylish shoes.
0: Yeah, I know. The stylish shoes are more or less expensive than
2: the because they're not practical. Yeah.
0: They are very practical.
2: Running shoes last
0: I'm wearing my white Nike shoes right now.
2: Those are impractical. I mean, they're for style, not comfort.
0: I'm comfy right now, but I can't walk in them.
1: You just got to go to the places and find the sales. I got a new pair of Ultras trail shoes like a month ago for
0: when I used to run cross country. I was a two-time ESCC all-conference runner. Thank you. Thank you.
2: Yeah.
1: Does the S stand for Skokie?
0: No, Eastern Suburban Catholic Conference. I bought Mizunos. I was a Mizuno shoe runner, and they were less than $100 back.
2: Well, I mean, there's also been some stuff that's happened in the economy recently that also has made things more expensive.
0: Oh, the economy!
2: You've seen there's this tariff situation that you know
1: president doesn't care.
0: There's tariffs on Hokas.
2: Well, there's tariffs on the things that go into the shoes.
3: This is why the Air Monarch is the GOAT, because
1: the
3: you can do what you need to do in the Air Monarch. That reminds me, I need another.
0: $75? That's a lot.
2: No, it's not.
0: For that ugly shoe?
3: Well, I mean, no. There's
2: it's ugly.
3: There's 56. These are not ugly. These are handsome.
0: These were 45.
3: Well, yeah, you got some 53s in
0: here.
2: Wait, what is an expensive shoe to you? What's the cost where you're like, that's
0: I would not buy those for $75.
2: Because you think they're ugly. But 75 is a great cost
3: of shoe.
2: How are
3: they ugly?
0: Okay, so
3: they're
0: these were
3: pristine.
0: 40. The fancy style of shoes that I wear, one of them was 120 and one of them was 90. And that's probably 120 is probably the most I would buy for a shoe. It's probably the most I would.
3: I mean, listen to this description. The Nike Air Monarch 4 sets you up for working out with durable leather on top for support. Lightweight foam teams up with Nike Air cushioning for comfort in every stride. These are the freaking all-weather tires of shoes. These are the tires
2: you
3: get for 75,000 miles, and they're rock solid.
0: The Ford Ranger of shoes.
3: No. Do not insult the Nike Air Monarch by
0: the
3: calling
0: Toyota
3: it that.
0: Camry of shoes.
3: No,
0: it just lasts forever.
3: These are the
0: how
3: Goodyear
0: many people do you
3: Eagles,
0: know with
3: man.
0: 20-plus-year-old Toyota Camrys? I know three people that have 20-plus-year-old Toyota Camrys.
2: I never talked to people
1: Toyotas
2: about
1: last forever.
2: Toyota Camrys.
0: Even though Toyotas do last forever.
3: What great shoes!
0: They're like diamonds.
2: Aren't you wearing them right now?
3: Because I don't have a new pair anymore.
2: Well, you should put that in your cart and buy it right now.
3: I'm. Here, the only problem is I don't want another pair of white shoes. They get dirty so easily.
4: They have other colors?
3: They get so dirty.
0: You know, but you can
3: I don't
0: want to
3: go
0: them.
3: All black
0: you
3: either.
0: You can clean
3: it is hard to
0: shoes.
3: Clean. Once white shoes get dirty, man, it's game over.
0: No, it's not.
1: You can put them in a tub with OxyClean and let it soak for a few hours.
2: Yeah, why don't you put it in a tub with OxyClean?
1: I mean, that's the easiest way to clean them.
3: You know how much it would take to fill a bucket of with OxyClean, that stuff's more expensive than unleaded gas.
1: Get the powder and cut it. You get the powder, you fill it with water, put in the powder, put the shoes in, let it sit for a day, and then take them out.
3: Where did you learn this?
0: You are a mom.
1: My wife, who cleans shoes because she runs.
0: Do you feel like more powerful now?
3: Thank you for
0: you
3: the
0: say
3: tip.
0: My wife.
1: It's really cool to say.
0: Yeah,
1: I love
0: like
1: it.
0: Saying it.
1: Yeah,
2: you're gonna love saying it someday.
0: My ex-wife.
1: Which one?
0: Yeah, I'm the over under for me.
1: I can
0: is
1: see
0: two
1: you being a
0: three
1: wife guy.
2: Is it really?
0: Wow. I mean, third divorce is going to be my horse name.
2: Three wife Matt.
0: Mick three wife. We can tinker with that. We can fix that.
2: Yeah, it's too many syllables.
0: We're having our Preakness guy on Friday. I booked him today.
2: I'm pumped for you, man.
3: Oh my!
0: Last time he
3: which horse is going to win this one?
0: Well, the bit is the last time he gave us a bunch of horses that lost, and I gave the horses that won. So now it's like
2: a rivalry.
0: He's like a jobber, you know. He's putting me over.
2: All right, man, we got to go. We have a guest coming up soon.
3: Bye. You do?
2: Great conversation.
0: Scott Docterman?
2: Nope. Eric Sorensen.
3: Our good friend Stitchhead.
2: Baseball. We're talking baseball.
1: John's going to scoop him, too.
2: Get ready, Matt. The College World Series is in a month.
0: Well, we will be talking about the College Football Preview magazine.
2: I don't know how much you and I are. I'm doing other stuff this time.
3: Josh is actually going to spend baseball time doing baseball.
0: Well, it might be just middays with Matt in the second part, too.
2: Look at that.
0: I'm so excited.
2: I hope you have a great time.
0: I'm going to have an awesome
3: time. 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
5: We are expecting a beautiful Wednesday afternoon as high temperatures should be right around 80 degrees. You'll have blue skies through the entirety of the day and a calm breeze through the day as well. Don't get used to that though, because Thursday the wind will ramp right back up. It'll be a windy day, a few clouds around, and high temperatures should be in the mid and lower 80s. I'm meteorologist Luke Vickery, KETV NewsWatch 7.
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1: Dumb Debates Wednesday is here again.
2: Nice.
3: Great to be on the air with you, John. Great to be on the air with you, Nick.
2: I'm glad you guys are here in person.
3: Oh, it's good to be back. All of us here in the studio.

0: There's two games on right now, but they're both in the eighth inning.
1: So we're almost
0: done with the baseball, but I wanted to get some on.
2: These.
0: Just a little bit.
1: I wish baseball games were staggered more.
0: Where's the other game? Where's another game I thought?
2: Yeah, Angels and Guardians.
0: Oh, there it is. Okay. Oh, but it's... Can I watch it if it's on MLB Network?
1: Yeah, I have MLB Network.
0: All right, cool.
2: And there it is.
0: Great to be here.
2: We are happy to have you with us here on this Wednesday. Middle of the week already.
1: Time flies.
2: Time flies, says Tony Romo.
0: I think we might get a John rant at some point today.
1: You think one's bubbling? You feel it in the force?
0: I think Why? So. I mean, there's this little league, John, called the National Football League, and they are causing your Rams to play in another country halfway around the world.
1: Oy,
0: and then we learned minutes before the crossover that you get to play in the first ever Thanksgiving Eve game, which is a word, like those two words never went together.
2: They never did. No one ever.
1: That's not a real thing.
2: It was always, that is never a real thing.
0: The night before Thanksgiving is when people would drink, but it wasn't Thanksgiving Eve.
1: So it's I'm going to the bar.
0: But apparently the Rams are hosting the Packers on Netflix. And so I'm just, you know, I think
2: John
0: might
2: be
0: like,
2: no, there's no rant. It's
0: no rant.
2: It's just dumb.
0: Good excuses, though, for when the Rams take a huge step back this year. Goofy schedule.
1: They were tired.
0: Schedule.
1: They were tired from Australia.
2: We don't use those types of excuses.
0: They are going to say that all year long. Well, we went halfway around the world.
1: We had to avoid all the syphilitic sloths and koalas.
0: Exactly. Exactly. So
2: you guys keep on dreaming.
1: The spiders as big as Josh's teeth.
0: Ah. Wait till I shave my beard again, Nick.
1: Why would you do that?
0: I will never do that.
2: The Grumdown is presented to you for free.
0: Awesome.
2: The free service of the Grum every day.
0: Unless we forget. Or it doesn't upload.
2: Mm-hmm. Nebraska sweeps, still walking the fine line on...
3: Host a playoff game!
2: Fresh off the grill, new numbers.
0: Awesome.
1: Nice.
2: To see where Nebraska compares to the teams in its neighborhood on doing that thing.
0: Doing that thing you do.
2: Doing that thing.
0: You do.
3: Host!
0: That's the dream, Nick. That's the dream.
1: And then people get priced out. Season ticket holders.
0: Okay.
1: We're going to hang out on the berm.
2: Maybe we should change it. Save that topic for another time. Maybe we should change it to...
0: Travel?
2: Season ticket holders get chipped or whatever. I don't know. I have to think of how it's going to work.
0: All right. Well,
2: in a chant format.
0: Playoff game. So that's five syllables. We'll figure it out.
1: Hosed
0: a playoff game.
1: We're getting closer, I think.
2: Hosed a playoff game. I like this. Hosed up. But we have to make sure we really emphasize
1: it. What about
2: it.
1: Hosed from playoff game? Nah.
2: Yeah, we'll
1: get there.
2: Speaking
0: of Husker baseball,
2: figure this out.
0: They're playing at 2 o'clock tomorrow because of weather. So get ready for a 2 o'clock game on.
1: Stop talking about
0: Thursday.
1: The weather.
0: No, I'm just reading tweet, Nick.
1: Now there's going to be a tornado because of you.
0: Not in Minnesota.
2: I mean, if there is, there is.
0: Wow, jeez, John.
2: Well, I mean, tornadoes happen.
0: Yeah, I know.
2: They're a part of nature.
0: Yeah, not in Minnesota though, right?
2: Yeah, they get tornadoes in Minnesota.
0: Okay.
1: They get tornadoes in weird places.
2: Hell, we
1: sometimes.
2: Don't get tornadoes here anymore.
0: I know, the alley has moved.
1: Florida gets tornadoes. Could you imagine living somewhere that gets hurricanes and tornadoes?
2: I used to take a perverse sense of pride when we would do that bit in science every year in grade school where they showed the map and there was the big area from
0: South Dakota
2: all the way down to Texas, and this is Tornado Alley. Mm. And I used to think to I was afraid of tornadoes, but I used to think to myself, hell yeah, we're tough. Look at us. We survive. And now, nothing. Bumpkins.
0: Yep. And we don't even
2: have a
0: football
2: good thing,
0: team anymore.
2: But we've lost some of our identity.
0: John wants to know, will the game tomorrow still be on BTN? Excellent question, John. I have no idea. I guess it would be yes, right? Not like they're doing anything else at 2 tomorrow.
2: I'm sure they've got 15 reruns of Big Ten Eats.
0: Mustache Adam, we don't get tornadoes anymore. Does John have amnesia about years ago?
1: Well, you were at the ballpark and it just completely went over you. You were like,
2: Well, that was 2 years ago.
0: Yeah.
2: This has been so quiet.
1: The clock reset.
0: This is a... You are just jinxing the hell out of this. Nebraska will beat Purdue. I guarantee it. We don't get tornadoes anymore. I guarantee it.
1: You said tornado.
2: I never said guarantee it. It's just we haven't gotten any. It's been very quiet.
0: Okay.
2: I'm stating a fact.
0: Okay.
2: How much does money equal wins? We will follow up on our conversation we had yesterday with Sip. Because people have the takes.
0: Oh, yeah.
2: Here in just a few minutes, Eric Sorensen of D1 Baseball will join us.
0: Hell yeah. Nice get, Nicky's. Join us in the video stream, too.
2: In that time, we will also update my new numbers.
0: Love it.
2: This is Happy Husker Football Week. And wouldn't you know who won the pony? Mr. Calandria wants to win a national championship.
0: Now, Stibbs comments about Calandria. He went to the wrong school then.
1: It's like when he accidentally ordered the Nebraska shirt. Yep. He accidentally went to Nebraska.
0: Uh-huh.
2: Nebraska now owns Matt Rhule.
0: Oh. No. Interesting.
2: There's even a title, a pink slip and everything.
0: Mm-hmm. Well, pink slip, Nebraska. Don't get listener John excited.
2: No.
0: You said pink slip after Matt Rhule.
2: I guess the pink slip has two different things. Pink slip can mean firing. Pink slip also means your registration.
0: I always just think firing. I never think of...
1: I think of cars. I think of Fast and Furious.
2: See, I think of cars first, then before I think of...
1: Race wars.
0: Car-pilled guys.
2: I only think of Steve Peterson sliding notes under you know, door jams.
0: Wait, is that how we fired Frank?
2: That's the rumor.
0: No way! I have Frank's number. Should I text him and ask? We're past it, right, Frank? It was 23 years ago.
2: The College World Series equals dollar bills.
0: Wow, that's a lot of college baseball topics today.
1: Hell yeah.
2: The ACC says the Irish are using us also.
0: Yeah, no crap, you idiots.
2: Also.
0: What happened? Oh, yeah.
2: The whole rest of the world has gotten dumb.
0: Uh-huh, mm-hmm. They certainly have.
2: Dumb debates. And the Dodgers are mortal.
0: Wow.
1: Listen they are mortal.
2: They are so bad, a Tony Vitello-managed team
0: Yikes.
2: Can whoop that ass.
0: I was looking at power rankings yesterday, and the Giants were literally 30th out of 30 teams in the power rankings. Not great.
2: Woof.
0: Baymont says it. Who the hell associates pink slips with cars before firing?
1: Yeah, me.
0: A couple of morons.
1: I grew up in a car culture, not a fire
2: too.
1: Culture.
0: Good job, Nick.
2: I did, too.
0: There are more cars in the world than people who've gotten fired. That is...
2: There are.
1: Also, people around where I... Like, they're mostly farmers. You don't really get a pink slip for farming.
0: Yeah, I mean... I don't think they do pink slips anymore, though, but it's like the connotation.
2: You know who fires farmers?
0: Who?
2: God.
1: President T.
0: Yeah. Both.
2: Well... Some people conflate the two. Mm.
0: That's true.
1: You're right.
0: There are, well, okay, never mind. There are not more cars than people in the world. But there are a lot of cars.
2: Yeah, but not every person in the world gets fired.
0: That's true.
1: Yeah.
0: 1.47 billion cars in the whole world.
1: I didn't get fired until a few months ago. That was the first time I was ever fired.
0: That was the second time that I was ever fired.
1: Nice.
0: Remember we got our...
1: We all got fired.
2: Right. We all got fired on the same day.
1: We got our pink slip.
0: We could have had fun with that, posting it on like the scrolls.
1: We could have.
0: Look at what happened.
2: Yeah, but you don't want to tease those folks. They...
0: Could have been funny.
2: They're very serious, and they take things very seriously over there.
0: Mm-hmm. They definitely
2: You don't want to pull the rug out from underneath them.
0: Mm, the rug boys.
2: It just... It makes
1: the
2: them sad.
1: Boys?
2: You don't need to make them sad.
0: Mm.
2: They have football to do that. But not this week.
0: Not
2: because
0: this week is
2: Happy Husker Football Week. And as we go to break and we get ready to talk to Eric Sorensen, it's time for today's Happy Husker Football Factoid of the Day. Happy Husker Football Week, everyone.
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5: This week on Sportsmanlike Conduct presents Happy Husker Football Week. A week of celebration as we count down to the 2026 Nebraska football season. The last full season where patrons in the South Stadium will have to walk 96 steps to get to the nearest concessions and bathrooms. And now, Unsportsmanlike Conduct is very happy to announce today's Happy Husker Football Factoid of the Day.
6: New defensive coordinator Rob Orich will be in just his second year as an FBS coordinator when he helms the Nebraska Blackshirts in 2026. But last year, he made a splash at San Diego State when his defense finished sixth in scoring, allowing just 15.4 points per game. The Aztecs led the nation in pass defense, allowing just 5.1 yards per pass attempt, while intercepting more passes than they allowed touchdowns. SDSU was also respectable against the run, with a top 35 finish in rush defense yards per carry. It was enough to carry San Diego State to a 9-4 record, with shutout wins over California and Fresno State, and losses to Washington State, Hawaii, New Mexico, and North Texas. Orich has brought two of his top tacklers with him to Lincoln, as linebacker Owen Chambliss and safety Dwayne McDougal will help Shepherd in a new era this fall.
5: Happy Husker Football Week. Turn that frown upside down. The season is less than 4 months away. 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
3: Can you even hear me? We are a month away from the College World Series. A month away. Hey, look, it's Eric Sorensen, everybody.
4: Eric? What's happening, boys?
3: Joining us here in the video stream wearing a Canadiens hat. I did not have you as a Canadiens guy.
4: Well, I went to Montreal for my birthday last year and picked up the hat. But the thing is, I'm a big hockey fan, but just one of these damn centuries, can a Canadian team win the Stanley Cup? I'm getting sick of it. I mean, I don't want teams from Florida or Nashville. Come on. I want the Canadians. I want the Toronto
5: from your lips to God's ears.
3: Yeah, this has been an ongoing thing for the Grum for years now. It's like, come on, let them win their own sport for once, for crying out loud.
4: That's right. That's right.
3: Except when it's Team USA, then we don't root for Canada. But other than that, you know, we're
4: that's
3: okay.
4: That's true.
3: Eric, where are you communicating with us from today?
4: From my holding cell at the LA County Jail. I'm here at my house in Los Angeles right now.
3: Fantastic. Well, you were out on the coast, of course, last week for the UCLA Oregon series, which got very, very chippy. What got into these teams, or has this been something that's been building over years?
4: Yeah, it's kind of. I'm glad you caught that. I asked Coach Savage, John Savage, the UCLA coach, afterwards. I was like, you know, things got kind of, yeah, like you said, chippy's a good word for it, for Saturday and Sunday games, the last two games. And I asked him after the Sunday game, I was like, you know, is there a history there? Is there something, is it kind of been testy between you two over the years? He kind of sat back. You can see me doing this, not on the radio, of course. He kind of sat back in his chair. He goes, you know, yeah, it's been this way all for like the last 10, 15 years. I'm like, wow, okay, I didn't know there was so much animosity. I'd expect more from USC than UCLA and Oregon. But yeah, I think it's just kind of one of those things where a little too much testosterone got going with these guys in their competitive streaks. And just kind of spilled over a little bit. Nothing is kind of good. There's nobody getting kicked out or, you know, because if you get kicked out of a game, you're suspended for, I think, the next two or something like that. You don't want that this time of year. You know, John Savage was saying as much of that in the post game last week, too. So, but these guys were a little feisty.
5: Eric, we have talked for years around here about the Big Ten and their approach to college baseball. And now they have these West Coast schools. Now they have these West Coast schools that are obviously very invested in the sport, who have had historical success in the sport, and are going to continue to put a lot of money into the sport. Do you think that this is something that will actually change the Big Ten, or is this just something that you have these, what, four schools, certainly three of them this year on the West Coast, that are going to be doing their own thing, and it's not really going to drag anybody else along with them in the process?
4: No, I think it's interesting. You kind of look at it, and I think things have kind of changed a little bit already. To be honest with you, just because of the way Nebraska's played this year, obviously they're second in the conference right now. Purdue's got a good RPI. Michigan's got a good RPCA tournament. So those three teams from the old, if you want to call it old footprint of the Big 12, Big 10, sorry. I think they've all upped their game. And the other thing I've been saying for years is the Big Ten, even before the West Coast schools came in, the Big Ten in the past, like, 10 or 15 years for Nebraska, it probably goes back about 20 years, but they've all built either new stadiums or you know, built their old stadiums up, put a significant amount of resources into building up their facilities. And I think it's paid off. I think the Big Ten's debt has gotten better. It's not up to Big 12, ACC, or SEC numbers yet, of course, but I think these West Coast schools have kind of said, you know, it has kind of enhanced it a little bit more. But I think the Big Ten has been kind of coming on in the last few years anyway. So I'm really glad to see some of these teams from the old footprint doing so well this year. And I think it's going to continue in the years to come.
3: Talking with Eric Sorensen, who is Stitchhead on Twitter, of course, with D1 Baseball, covering college baseball. Going back to the Bruins for a moment, all their losses are to West Coast schools, though earlier, very early in this season, they did beat Tennessee, A&M, Mississippi State, all in the same tournament. When you watch the Bruins, you know, their record is obviously gaudy, and they have a chance to set a modern era record in terms of wins, but just how good are they? I still sense there's a lot of people out there that think, but when it comes time to playing those SEC teams, they're not going to be ready. What is it that you see about them that makes you think, no, these guys truly are legit. They're going to come to Omaha, and they're going to be the favorites, and it's for a good reason.
4: Yeah, I think really what you just have to do is go to a UCLA game and see all the scouts that are sitting behind home plate holding up their radar guns, checking the pitchers. It's just talent level. I mean, I guess it was 3 years ago, John Savage had the number one recruiting class at UCLA, and this time, All of them stuck together through the freshman year where they only won 19 games. And then last year, you know, they made it to Omaha, turned everything around. And this year, they're just a well-oiled machine. Now, I will give you this much, John. The fact that, like, I would love to have seen what UCLA would be like this year.

0: against the Pac-12. You know, I'd love to have seen them play against Oregon State. Arizona State's good this year. I'd like to have seen that. Even Stanford and Cal are deep, but just I'd like to see how they shake out. And now we got this crappy Big Ten thing where they're playing league games against Maryland and Rutgers. So anyway, yeah, I'm kind of straying from your question a little bit, but yes, their talent level is A++, and it shows. I mean, they're not leading the country in team ERA. I don't think. I think they're right up in there, but they are leading the country in fewest runs allowed per game. And again, I would like to have seen them play more Pac-12 teams, and they're doing it against a lot of Big Ten teams, but they still got a strong strength of schedule. I think their strength of schedule is in the 25-26 range. So you can't argue that either. But yeah, they're a great team. And one thing I will warn, though, is like in 19 when UCLA was number one from beginning to end, and in 21 when Arkansas, and 22 Tennessee, they went wire to wire at number one. All those teams lost in the Super Regionals. So you kind of have to keep that in mind. No matter who UCLA gets sent or who they send to UCLA to host a regional, it's still dangerous. It's still the time of year when anything can happen. But I don't suspect they'll crap out. I think they'll be back to Omaha again. I'd be really surprised if they don't.
1: Eric, you mentioned Oregon State in that answer. Only independent in the sport that, you know, what have you made of them given the unique challenges that being an independent in college baseball presents?
0: Yeah, the thing about Oregon State that's kind of helped them this year and last year especially is just how many road games they've had to play. And of course they're good. So they've piled up, whatever, like 40 some odd wins. I think they're over the 40 win. Yeah, actually looking now, 41 wins. And a lot of them have come on the road, and that really helps. You get a little bit of a bump in the RPI for road victories. But yeah, they pitch, and like I said, like I said about UCLA, they pitch really high level. They did lose their Friday starter, Dax Whitney, just 2 weeks ago, 3 weeks ago, I guess it was. But if there was a team, like Mitch Cam, the head coach, even said, if there was a year where we could lose a guy like Dax Whitney, this would be the year, because their pitching staff goes 8 or 9 elite arms deep. So they're worthy. Their offense can be a little sketchy sometimes. I think they only hit in the 270 range. But when you pitch and play defense as good as they do, it doesn't matter. I mean, the pitching is going to carry them a long ways. And yeah, and having an independent schedule hasn't been the best schedule, because they just can't get the best teams to play necessarily. Played a lot of Big West teams, which are pretty good. But, you know, they're not playing a ton of games against EC and Big 12 and ACC competition.
2: Eric Sorensen of D1 Baseball joining us on the Prairie Flower Casino Zone Hotline. One of the big stories of the last week, 2 weeks really, has been the RPI teams who have, you know, canceled some games. Kentucky has done it. Many other programs have canceled these games. Do you think the committee needs to use this year's selection process to make an example of those teams? Or is this just a product of they need to do a better job of having a better selection curriculum, aka get rid of the RPI or at least change it?
0: Oh yeah. If you don't get me on that subject, the RPI is awful. It's a basketball formula that was forced on baseball. And I'm going to go on this tangent for just a second, John. But, you know, college hockey got away from the RPI. They're two computer programs away from the RPI. Basketball went to the NET now, I guess, right? And so, like, those schools have already jettisoned the RPI, and I just wish baseball would, because it doesn't make a distinction between a Friday night game and a Tuesday game, you know, and you're throwing your best guy on Friday. That's the best presentation of your team. But yeah, the other part of it, to address your question straight on, though, is that I just wish coaches would stop scheduling midweek games in May. Just end it all in April. Don't schedule them in May, because you're going to make yourself and other people angry when you get matched up against a crappy team who has an RPI in the 250 range. You know, and Oregon is kind of a team that's guilty of it too. They canceled two games this week against Grand Canyon, the North team. They're in the NCAA tournament, and the last few years, but this year they're in the 220 range of the RPI. So yeah, I just wish they I think they might make a little bit of an example of people. I don't think they should this year. I think they should put out a warning this year and then next year start saying, okay, we've seen enough of this crap. This time we're going to penalize you guys for not playing, you know, Bethune-Cookman this week. So we're going to penalize you. So, yeah, I think that's something that does need to change, because it's embarrassing and it's not fair to the players that

0: you know, and the teams that, that, you know, some of them rely on getting money from these schools to go play them, even if it's a midweek game.
1: Eric, obviously anything can happen once we get to the tournament, but I wonder, when you look at the top of the sport right now, how many teams do you see in kind of that upper crust? Like, is it the two Georgia schools, Texas, North Carolina, UCLA? Is it fewer than that? Is it more than five? Like, how many teams are in that top group for you?
0: It's probably the top seven or eight, but, and the teams you mentioned, UCLA, Auburn, Georgia, the Georgia schools, North Carolina. But I'll put this warning out there, because a few weeks ago when I got asked a similar question on a not as good as your radio show.
2: Thank you.
0: I told them, I was like, you know, it's kind of weird, because I think this year I did say just, you know, seven or eight top teams. But I really think deep down, any team in the top like 20 of the sport, I think of the RPI or of the rankings could come through. I mean, we saw last year Coastal Carolina went to the championship series. And they were all year and everything. And, of course, then you had your Murray State last year. You had Oral Roberts the year before. So you're going to get some people in the field of eight that you're not expecting. But I really do think anybody – it wouldn't shock me to see anybody from, like, 20 on up win the national title, even though I'd still give the favorites to UCLA and Georgia and Georgia Tech. But, yeah, I could see a lot of these teams, including our own Nebraska Cornhuskers, being a team that could go very far and cause a lot of trouble.
2: Talking with Eric Sorensen of D1 Baseball, I saw this quote earlier this week, and unfortunately it doesn't look like Louisville and Dan McDonald are going to be back in the NCAA tournament. You know, they've been a regular participant, but they've got a great player in Tig Davis on that roster, and he said recently, "I'll grab his phone and show you the DMs. There's an open checkbook for him from so many programs." And, of course, he's talking about tampering with a guy who's already on his roster. When you hear stories like this, and it's happening across all of college sports, but when you hear it happening still in baseball, what does it make you think?
0: How angry does it get me? Is that what you really want to ask?
2: Probably.
0: Yeah. I hate that crap. I really do. It's rampant in the sport. Teams pilfer other players, and you know they try to entice them. The difference between college baseball and college football or college basketball is, in baseball, they have these summer leagues like the Cape Cod League. I'm sure you guys have heard of that before, the Cape Cod League. They have leagues all around. They have the California Collegiate League out here. So go and play summer baseball all over the country, even up in Alaska. They have a summer league up there. And I hear from coaches all the time, there's so much recruiting by other players. Hey, you know, if you don't like it at directional school, state, look, why don't you money stay here and you'll get a lot more money. You get paid more and, you know, you'll have 10,000 fans at your games and stuff. So yeah, I hear about that all the time, and it's worse now that the transfer portal got involved and money got involved with NIL. So yeah, I just hear horror stories about coaches that, you know, they almost don't want to send their players to play in the Cape Cod League because they know that there's a chance they could lose them. I mean, they'd rather kind of helicopter over them for the summer if they could. But yeah, that happens a lot. And again, it's worse in baseball just because they have these summer leagues where guys could get recruited while they're playing in the summertime.
1: Eric, obviously around here we've been talking about Nebraska and the possibility of hosting, you know, for a good month and a half, 2 months now. They have three games left in the regular season, all of them up in Minneapolis against Minnesota, and then the conference tournament. Like, what are you looking at from them over the next week and a half to put themselves on the good side of a top 16 team going into the tournament?
0: Yeah, it's they're an interesting case just because they're ranked in the RPI. I think, yeah, they're at 14 is the last I saw.
2: Yep.
0: And then D1 has them at 24 in their human rankings. I would probably have them a little bit higher myself. But I am a little bit – it's weird because the only time I saw them this year, they took on some losses. They lost to Stanford in Arizona early in the year, and then they lost to UCLA. Which is excusable, of course, but man, they're in a weird position because it seems like with them and USC and Oregon, they're all real right next to each other in the standings, and all of them have an argument for hosting. I'm not sure if all four of those teams are going to be regional hosts. I'd like to think they could or would, but yeah, Nebraska's got to stay ahead of, they're ahead of USC and Oregon in the standings right now in the Big Ten. And they got to stay ahead of them. You know, don't lay an egg up in Minneapolis against Minnesota. Minnesota's not a bad team, and they could, their potential of beating them is for real. But I think they got to stay ahead of USC and Oregon in the standings, and then probably go a little bit into the into.

0: Big Ten tournament because whatever they can do to improve their RPI, I think it's going to take a little bit of a hit playing Minnesota this week, but whatever they can do to improve their RPI is certainly going to help. And I would love to see the Big Red have another home regional for the first time in quite a while, it seems like.
1: 18 years.
2: Eric, hopefully your next 8 for Omaha column won't be as ripped apart as this last one was. People get very triggered
1: about
2: the teams he selects. Just clarify for the readers that what these 8 teams represent.
0: Yeah, I got a message from a Georgia Tech fan. How can you not have Georgia Tech in your 8 for Omaha? I'm like, okay, guys, I need to explain it again. It's whoever's hot. It's a hypothetical. Whoever's a hot team. Georgia Tech just lost 2 games this week, and you want me to put them in the 8 for Omaha? So, yeah, it's my favorite thing to do and my least favorite thing for D1 to post up about, because I kind of wish they wouldn't, because if people don't understand, this comes from a time I write right before my 8 listed there. I say, if the season ended today, these are the 8 teams I think would be in Omaha. So, yeah, that people don't understand that. And what the hell, I like making them angry anyway.
2: Why not?
0: Screw you.
2: Where are you headed this weekend?
0: I'm actually going to be up in I'm headed to Bigfoot Country. I'm going to be going to see USC and Oregon.
2: All right.
0: To see the last 2 games of that, just because there's so much on the line between those two. And I love going to Oregon for baseball games here in May, because the rest of the country's broiling and it's like 60 degrees and misty there. So I love that. It's the last bastion before I have to head off somewhere hot, including Omaha when we get there, and it's 100 some odd degrees heat index. So, yeah, I'm looking forward to getting up there to Oregon. That's going to be a good series.
2: Well, I don't know if they have to drink up there, but I just remember when we went to Corvallis. Deschutes is really good, but when we went to Corvallis in 2011 with Creighton Baseball, I had a great chili beer in Corvallis. A great chili beer. It was awesome.
0: Well, I've been slacking on my one beer Fridays. I probably hadn't done it, and I don't know if I've done it all season here during baseball season. So I'll try to do you guys right when I get up there on Friday and fulfill my duties to honoring your program.
2: Thank you very much, Eric. And
0: yeah,
2: you have a great trip.
0: Guys.
2: Take care, buddy.
0: Thanks for having me on.
2: You're welcome. Eric Sorensen, D1 Baseball, joining us here on Unsportsmanlike Conduct. All right, let's get to the goods. These are fresh off the grill. Updated numbers. These are the averages of the 3 major metrics that the committee will have at their disposal. This is not to say that these teams will be exactly in this order. Now, what I've done is I've taken the latest D1 baseball projection.
1: Okay.
2: So that's the left column, the seed.
1: Okay.
2: So Texas right now is 6th in their field of 64. Oklahoma State is 22nd. Nebraska's 20th, as you heard Eric talk about a little bit ago. That's where they're projected to be in the field. So these are the teams I consider in the running for those host positions.
1: And again, as always, we keep having to add the caveat. There are 5 teams above these teams. So when you have the average rank of 1, it would technically be 6.
2: Right. Yeah. Well, it says
1: I just want to explain, because people are where...
2: That's what seed means. But down at the bottom, UCLA, Georgia Tech, Georgia, Auburn, North Carolina, they're safe. Mm-hmm. They're fine for right now.
1: Mm-hmm.
2: And when you look at the average... Right now, of these 17 schools, Nebraska is 12th in terms of average ranking when you factor in the RPI, the Diamond Sports Ratings, and the KPI, which we talked about with Farron yesterday.
1: So literally one spot out.
2: One spot out.
1: Ugh.
2: One spot out. In fact, I did put it in order here. So your 6 through 16 seeds, if the committee did it this way. The committee obviously doesn't do it this way, but if they did, and this is just a way to compare, how do the metrics, how do the ratings see these teams? Texas would be the 6th seed, Florida State the 7, A&M the 8, Alabama the 9, Florida 10, Mississippi State 11, Southern Miss 12, West Virginia, who just, they weren't even in this last week, but they swept Kansas.
1: Because they swept Kansas, yeah.
2: They swept Kansas, so they shot up.
1: Mm.
2: Ole Miss 14, Oregon State 15, USC. This is where I get my soapbox.
1: I was going to say, we're all triggered with
2: you. The team that hasn't beaten anybody yet. Maybe,
1: and that Nebraska maybe swept,
2: Stitchhead,
1: John.
2: Maybe Stitchhead will get to see USC's first Q1 victory.
1: Maybe. Probably not, though. They'll probably get swept again.
2: And then Nebraska just one spot out, followed by Kansas, Arkansas, Oklahoma State, Oregon,

0: not that far off. So when we switch it back to the first page, again, the DSR still doesn't like Nebraska as much, 23rd. The RPI likes Nebraska better, they're 14th. And the KPI has Nebraska kind of stuck in the middle at 17. Mm-hmm. So that's where they are sitting right now. I said it last night on our broadcast with Connor. For Nebraska to feel safe, this is not to say that this is what they have to do to get in as a host, but I think for Nebraska to feel safe going to a week from next Sunday, I think they need to sweep Minnesota and win at least a game in the Big Ten tournament.
1: At least a game.
0: It depends,
1: that'd be four more
0: and it
1: wins.
0: Depends on who they play, too. So I guess we don't know who they're going to play yet, but I would think if they could, you know, get to that semifinal level or finals level at the Big Ten tournament and sweep Minnesota, that's how I would feel safe that Nebraska is hosting. Knowing, of course, that some of these other teams could also have great weeks.
1: Well, I was going to say, like, what if USC swept Oregon? You know, what would that mean for them? What if Oregon swept USC? What would that mean for them?
0: That's true. You know? And that's what Eric was talking about, you know, staying ahead of them in the standings, which is another, I mean, it's not as important. It's not like, you know, just because you finish second means you're going to get second consideration out of the Big Ten. Because mm-hmm. it's about what you did through the course of the season and of course, your non-conference scheduling. And certainly Nebraska has beaten a lot more better teams than USC has. And they've beaten USC.
1: And they beat USC three times.
0: Yes. The thing I worry about is if Kansas can get it back together, and they got BYU this week, because Kansas holds a tiebreaker over Nebraska.
1: Yes, they do.
0: Or at least in theoretically they hold a tiebreaker. If both West Virginia and Kansas were to host, I think that would be bad news for Nebraska. I think whoever wins the Big 12 between those two, they're gonna host. But if they both get to, that makes it more difficult.
1: Mm-hmm.
0: So there you go. Latest numbers up on our social media.
1: On the Liquid Trucking Zone Twitter feed?
0: The Liquid Trucking Zone Twitter feed.
1: And our Facebook page?
0: I don't have access to our Facebook page.
1: Why is that?
0: I don't know. I haven't had access to that thing for years.
1: Nick, let's get him on this.
2: I don't have
1: we
2: either.
1: Need to grow our Facebook
0: You don't
1: page.
0: Even have a Facebook.
1: I know. That's why you need to run this.
2: You're the only one of us that actually
0: don't you,
2: can.
0: Well, then if I do that, you put this stuff up on MySpace.
1: We don't have a MySpace. Nobody is on
0: Would you have a MySpace?
2: What about our Blue Sky? How's our Blue Sky doing?
1: I haven't logged on to that in a few months there, Nicholas.
0: Shocking!
1: Well, once I got unbanned, I just came back over to Twitter. That's why I had it. Remember, I got banned, and I needed a place to talk to my friends. And then I created that burner account.
2: Posh Jeterson,
1: a great burner.
0: We will continue.
1: Awesome.
0: Coming up, Nebraska now owns Matt Rhule.
1: Yeah, Theo says, did they cover Rhule's podcast grift yet?
0: Wow, grift?
1: That's what he said. I just read the comments in our unsponsored YouTube comments section.
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4: We are expecting a beautiful Wednesday afternoon as high temperatures should be right around 80 degrees. You'll have blue skies through the entirety of the day and a calm breeze through the day as well. Don't get used to that though, because Thursday the wind will ramp right back up. It'll be a windy day, a few clouds around, and high temperature in the mid and lower 80s. I'm meteorologist Luke Vickery, KETV Newswatch 7.
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15: You know that's an old drop. Sip hasn't been in studio in 100 years.
16: Yeah, I was going to say, oh man, you can hear it clearly on a microphone and not on the phone with his seatbelt light beeping behind him.
17: Do you think if we just put an Applebee's sign outside of the studio, we could lure him in?
16: Excellent question, Nick.
17: Trick him?
16: We'll I don't see it. Why not?
15: We'll try it at some point.
16: Mm-hmm.
15: Make sure you put on the marquee half-off Oriental chicken salad.
16: That'll get him.
15: Mm-hmm. Bananas and Bangers sweepstakes. 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
16: Duct.
15: Enter on 1620zone.com.
16: That's a month from today. It'll be halfway through June, 1 month from today.
15: Just another day closer to sadness and really bad decisions.
16: Are you talking about the Rams playing on the night before Thanksgiving? Thanksgiving Eve, John?
17: Boy.
16: What?
15: Better.
16: No, that's Australia.
15: Great teams play the day before Thanksgiving. Mid teams play on Thanksgiving.
16: Wednesday football. What a joke.
15: We found out today that Matt Rhule's contract is just a little different. He has sold himself to the university. He is now bought and paid for.
16: Sellout.
15: He is owned.
16: Uh-huh.
15: Well, his intellectual property rights.
16: They own his NIL?
15: They basically own his NIL.
16: Do they have to show this to the CSC?
15: Yeah. That would be funny if they did.
16: Uh-huh.
15: So he has two contracts. He has his personal contract.
16: So like his normal contract?
15: And then a second contract that is between the school and Rhule's LLC.
16: Have you ever heard of this?
15: MRJR Ventures.
16: Oh.
15: He established it in Delaware in 2018.
16: I'd never heard of MRJR Ventures.
15: Well, you have now. MRJR Ventures. Or maybe
17: it feels gross to say for some reason.
15: Or maybe it's merger.
16: Oh, I wonder.
17: Merger.
16: I figure that the MR stands for Matt Rhule, so who's the JR? And who shot him? Get it, Nick?
17: Oh, what's his son's name? Dallas joke.
15: What's his son's name? Is maybe between him and his son? Maybe?
16: No idea.
17: Jet Rhule?
16: Okay.
15: I don't know. I don't know.
17: Yeah. Jet Rhule?
15: MRJR, we'll call it until we hear otherwise.
16: Bryant.
15: But the
17: basically
15: the deal the deal pays roughly 19% of his 2026 salary and 25% annually after that. When he makes $10 million in 2027, $7.5 million will go to Rhule, $2.5 million goes to the LLC. So he's basically splitting his money off into two places.
17: His contract was tweaked, not rebuilt.
15: The deal with Merger or MRJR Ventures lays out duties performed for the payouts, which include attending fundraisers, giving promotional speeches, podcasts, and appearing on programs such as ESPN's Pat McAfee show.
16: So like the attending fundraiser thing, you know, people are often critical of Rhule for like going to Madison Square Garden
15: to watch his beloved Knicks.
16: Could that be involved in the fundraiser?
15: Absolutely.
16: Going to a concert two nights before the Penn State game, could that be
15: absolutely
16: could that count in that? Interesting.
15: Absolutely.
16: Okay.
15: Apparently, other coaches have done it. In fact, Mitt Winter, who is a sports legal guy.
16: It's a person, Nick.
17: I know.
15: It's a real person.
17: Also just
15: said, tweeted out when he saw this link, the coaching contract setup is common. One contract that pays the coach for coaching services, the other that pays for the right to use the coach's NIL.
16: I want to read a sentence, Nick, that you probably haven't read yet today.
17: Okay.
16: You're going to enjoy this.
15: Does it have the word merger in it?
16: No, it has Ed Orgeron.
17: Huber.
16: Remember how you used to say Ed Orgeron? Say his name.
15: Ed Orgeron.
16: LSU coach Ed Orgeron had the majority of his contract paid through the Rosie Finch Boys LLC, for example. And Boys was with a Z.
15: The Rosie Finch Boys? Holy moly. What in the world?
16: Now MRJR doesn't sound so bad. So, at least he's not the Rhule Finch Boys.
17: So I have the positive boys drop, the negative boys drop.
16: And
17: now do I need a Rosie Finch Boys?
16: Boys. Yep, I think you do, Nick.
15: Now what might be new, according to this story, through the LLC deal, Nebraska paid MRJR, or Merger Ventures, $5 million this spring to purchase Rhule's intellectual property rights.
16: By the way, Lance points out his wife's name is Julie.
17: You think that's the
15: J? Oh, there you go. Yeah. Matt Rhule, Julie Rhule.
16: Good job, Lance.
15: MRJR.
16: Good job.
15: I hope they do call it Merger.
16: Merger? I mean, you could. Definitely could. Oh, wow. Lots of text coming in about
15: Oh, I'm sure it
16: JR.
15: Is. So, in other words, Matt Rhule has sold his NIL to Nebraska as long as he is contracted with them.
17: Sellout.
15: Matt Rhule, which means Nebraska now owns House Rhule.
16: Thank God. Remember that phone call that we received during the
15: football
16: season?
15: When you tweeted that, I was like, God, someone did call and complain about that.
14: Why does Nebraska not make any money off of this? And he does. That's not fair to
15: Nebraska. Well, now they can.
17: Do you think he was okay with giving them the rights to House Rhules? Because maybe it's canceled.
16: No, this definitely means it is not canceled. It's coming back. coming back.
15: We just haven't seen it for a while.
16: That's true.
15: Again, reading from the article, NU now owns the House Rules podcast, which has more than 12,000 subscribers, with episodes routinely attracting more than 50,000 views. Nebraska could collect speaking fees should Rule be paid to give a speech. Or it could put Rule's face on a cup and sell it for profit.
16: You can totally do that.
15: Well, you can.
16: Here's my cup.
15: In all seriousness, I wonder today, given there is some... I know, it's Happy Oscar Week.
16: Don't be negative. Nick's going to have to bleep this whole segment.
15: But there's some angst in the air. I mean, how valuable right now, today... And I'm going to use Michael's example anecdotally.
16: Severe?
15: Yeah. Remember they had
16: the various fundraisers?
15: They had the various fundraising items, and they didn't raise as much...
16: Correct.
15: ...of some of the Matt Rule stuff that they have in the past.
16: Yeah, the footballs were not sold for a lot, the tickets were not sold for a lot, et cetera, et cetera.
15: How valuable right now, today, are the Matt Rule property rights?
16: They're great questions, and that's why, like, the timing of the contract, you know, forget about if Penn State was actually interested or not, mm-hmm. but as Mike Schaefer pointed out this morning on Happer and Schaefer, that negotiation began when they were 5-1, or at the very least before the Minnesota game, and so at the time, like, the program was kind of coming off of a high of of performances, right? Mm-hmm. And then it is announced, and they lose to USC, they beat UCLA, they lose to Penn State, they lose to Iowa, they lose to Utah. And so whatever your view was, it really did change over the course of that last month and a half for a lot of people who are watching Nebraska football.
15: One final thing from Sam's story, Sam McEwen of the World Herald. The agreement between Nebraska and...
16: Merger?
15: Ventures. Merger. Is 13 pages and lists 8 services... that Rule can perform to fulfill the contract.
18: I need you to do me a service. One day I might call on you to do a service.
15: And the 20 sponsors he could work for, including Adidas, UNMC, Pepsi, the Lincoln Airport, Woodhouse, Valentino's, and Hy-Vee.
17: Oh, are you going to get the Rule? It's a new type of pizza.
16: Oh, I'd have to go to Val's, though.
17: It's just crust.
16: Oh, why is it just crust?
17: It's just what it is.
16: Oh, no thanks. I'm good.
15: Now, some might, and I will defer to any of the financial experts in our audience. What is the benefit to Matt Rule for this? Why don't you just take the whole contract in straight cash, homie? Why are we splitting off? Why are you splitting off?
16: Tax purposes, right?
15: That's what I'm thinking.
16: Yeah.
15: That there might be, and this is, I'm not saying this is a bad thing, but there might be some tax shields available.
16: That'd be my guess, yeah.
15: With an LLC that don't exist for a private individual.
16: We should reach out to the Rosie Finch boys and see why.
15: We should talk to the Rosie Finch boys.
16: What was good about it. But I have to imagine, in all seriousness, that it has to be for some sort of a tax.
15: So the next time you buy something with Matt Rule's face on it.
16: Like a coffee mug?
15: Or the next time... Matt Rule shows up on the Pat McAfee show to break news about his new contract. That money is now going towards his LLC, and he's doing it to fulfill the obligations of that contract.
16: That might explain some things that happened at the end of October.
15: Mm.
16: Hmm. Interesting. Sim says, you guys should sell coffee mugs with your faces on them.
15: Yeah, there's no way those are selling.
16: I would buy one. It's a cup of John.
17: Want a cup of Josh?
16: We have too many coffee cups anyway.
15: The last thing I need is another coffee cup. Coffee cups and water bottles are, there's too many of them.
17: There are exactly 2 coffee cups in our house that are mine.
16: That's
17: and then
16: it.
17: The rest of the cabinet
16: is yours now. Remember, Nick, you got married.
15: That's In fact, I would make a move today that the coffee cup and water bottle manufacturers need to cease production on all items because we have enough out there
16: in
15: now.
16: The whole world.
15: We have enough out there and if you have extras, then give them to the less fortunate who don't have a coffee cup.
17: Environmentalist John wants less plastic
16: Good
17: production.
16: Good job by you, John.
17: Thank you, John.
16: I'm trying to find out how many coffee mugs are in the world.
17: I don't know if there's a way to know that.
16: Sadly, there is not. Well, there is. I can tell you the largest collection of mugs belongs to Bob Thompson, who has 6,352. He's been collecting them since 95. What a loser.
17: Dunk on, okay, no offense. I was gonna say, you're going to dunk on me for making a model car, but this dude has a billion coffee cups.
16: Yeah, we have like 20 and that's too many. 6,300? Where do you put them all? Good Lord. What's up with all these?
15: I mean, I have like 18 coffee cups per person in my house. It's ridiculous.
16: Yeah?
15: It's out of control.
16: Coffee mug to person ratio?
15: It's bad. It's really bad.
16: Yeah, this is in the Guinness Book of World Records.
15: We will roll on in just a few moments. But still to come, we're going to follow up on our conversation regarding what we talked about with Sip yesterday, money. And speaking of money, the College World Series, making us millions.
16: Tapper, who was on the call with you last night, writes, John trying to take jobs from people who make coffee mugs. Yikes.
15: No, I just think we need to, it's like you know, when we went to war, the car manufacturers turned into tank and airplane manufacturers. We just need to repurpose.
16: So what did the coffee mug manufacturers and water bottle manufacturers become?
17: Tanks and guns.
16: Build tanks and guns.
17: We need those now.
16: Out of coffee mugs.
15: We do. We got to keep our gas prices
17: low.
15: Look
17: at my porcelain rifle.
16: All right, perfect. Good luck to those people.
17: Ceramic.
15: 1620 The Zone.
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16: Johnny Nogren be on the road on Friday.
15: We were just talking about that off the air. We're going to be at the Peaks. 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With the 29 degree tap beer for a one beer Friday.
7: Oh, yeah.
15: A great selection of feud.
16: Mm-hmm.
15: Great feud. Fun. Whatever sports will be on while we're there.
16: Hella
15: be
16: TVs. On the TVs. There are so many TVs in that place.
15: Oh, are there? Yeah. Oh, see, yeah. I've not been to the new one.
16: And we're going to be in like a cool little lounge area, so maybe you can chill on a couch and watch us.
8: Oh, that sounds fun.
15: Wow, a lounge. Oh, so they're trying to keep us away from the plebes. Is that what you're saying?
8: Well, they're not plebes. They're customers, they John. We're John. The plebes.
15: Well, I guess we are the plebes.
8: We're the plebes.
15: Well, either way, come on
8: I
15: by.
8: I can't wait.
15: Celebrate a One Beer Friday with us. Maybe take a little late lunch or just get off work early. Come join us at the Peaks, Twin Peaks.
16: Sorry, boss. I'm sick.
15: And Dodge.
8: Mm-hmm.
15: Looking forward to it. Who knows? Maybe we'll get to have, you know, the Twin Peaks girls come back in studio, and then Nick can be the one that gets all embarrassed like you used to.
8: I was never embarrassed, John. I was a very impressive person. I just looked like a freak because I had glasses
15: what do you
8: like
15: mean,
8: a loser.
15: Looked like?
8: Looked. Past tense. Very normal
15: looking.
8: That's
15: why I'm asking.
8: Now.
15: What do you mean, looked?
8: Looked. Past tense.
15: They did another survey. Ernie Goss is a longtime economics professor at Creighton. He does his own financial estimations, and they have not done one of these for the College World Series since before COVID. So this is 2019 was the last time this was done, but they wanted to see the economic impact of the College World Series on Omaha, and the numbers are, in the words of Al Michaels, huge. Huge numbers. $147.6 million in economic impact for the Omaha Metro, a 67% increase over 2019.
8: How much of that is inflation?
15: Well, I mean, inflation's part of it, but it ain't 67%.
8: That's what I know.
15: I mean, our gas prices have gone up like 67%.
8: I know, that's why I was asking.
15: Actually, it's more than 67%. Now, but that's neither here nor there.
16: Is it going to be more or less with all the streetcar construction now?
8: Good question.
15: Other findings, $147.6 million in total economic activity for Omaha Metro. 1,500 full-time equivalent jobs supported, generating $48 million in local wages. Tax revenue, $14 million generated in state and local tax collections, thanks to all you people buying the Jell-O shots, including $4.5 million in sales tax and $3.5 million in property taxes. Roughly 370,000 fans attended over the 10-day event, 71% traveling from outside Nebraska, hotels near full capacity. Restaurants, 36 million. Lodging, 20.

0: $28 million, amusement recreation $8 million, car rentals $4 million, real estate $3.8 million, Mike Farron's food budget $2.6 million.
1: Mm-hmm. But
0: pretty impressive, 67% increase from 2019.
2: It's because college baseball is cool and everybody knows that, Josh.
1: That sounds great. I'm happy for everybody.
0: Well, this is, I mean, it, in all seriousness, to ask if, when people ask the question, well, why, you know, why do we bend over backwards for this event? Why do we do, this is why.
1: Yeah.
0: This
2: money.
0: Is why.
2: Mm-hmm.
0: It, what it means to the local economy and how important it is.
1: Go us.
0: Go us. Go 1620 the Zone.
1: We're going to have more great
0: helping
1: coverage.
0: Without us promoting it, none of these
1: people
0: would
1: show up. I don't think anyone would even know about it.
0: They wouldn't know about it. They wouldn't show up.
1: They'd say, what is this event?
0: Kendall Rogers would have to just eat steak off his own grill instead of coming here and eating at the Drover.
1: Eating at the Drover 8 times while he's in Omaha. It'll be here in a month.
0: It will be here in a month. It will be here.
1: When we are halfway through June.
0: Yeah. By the way, did you see this? Did you hear about, you were talking earlier about the Goofy Puke Wednesday before Thanksgiving.
1: Yes, the Rams.
0: Wedding.
1: Yeah.
0: Do
1: we need a leak flash? Are you calling for a leak flash?
0: No, it's not a leak flash, but we do have the entire international games schedule. These are a
3: leak flash.
0: No, this is not a leak flash. This was announced hours ago.
1: Announcement flash.
3: Leak.
1: Yeah, I did see this and hear about this.
0: All of the international games.
1: Oi!
0: I mean, we're using up some pretty good games on the four. I mean, we could send them the Jaguars and the Browns every time.
1: Seriously?
0: And they'd be like, we're fine with
1: this.
0: Well,
1: and the Jags are one of the best teams in the AFC. And these are two big games. They play the Eagles, go Jags, and they play the Houston Texans.
0: Incredible.
2: Do the Jags ever play in any other country other than...
1: No, they have a deal with going over.
2: That is literally their team.
1: Yes, yeah. Correct.
2: It's like Germany.
1: It's like Germany.
2: Well, not
1: just
2: this
1: keep
2: time,
1: it going.
2: I guess.
1: How about Lions-Patriots? You know, that's a pretty interesting game. That's late in the year. That one's over in, speaking of Germany. Nick.
0: How about Steelers-Saints?
1: How about Steelers and Saints?
0: In Paris.
1: Vikings 49ers.
0: I like that we send Paris the worst of these games.
3: Melbourne.
2: Are you surprised that they don't try to find a team that's a little closer to Mexico City to go to the Mexico City?
1: Well, I mean, they have in the past.
2: Why not just put the Texans down there? That could be their thing all the time.
1: Dallas, can't remember when the last time that they played down there. But yeah, they've done that in the past. Cowboys playing down in Brazil. Week 3. That's weird. That's a 325 game. And, of course, your game, John, in week 1 of the season. Pretty cool.
0: Yeah, it's
1: pretty cool. Nick, we do need a...
2: Leak or sports?
1: Leak flash.
0: Good Lord. It's time for an NFL schedule leak. Leak flash.
3: Leak flash.
0: From the Leak Flash Leak Desk.
1: I think we call those bathrooms. So, as John mentioned, Rams... Packers, Wednesday before Thanksgiving.
0: This isn't a leak flash.
1: No,
0: this is the same thing.
1: But now I'm mentioning the actual leak flash.
0: I mean, we literally started the segment saying that.
1: I know, but I was
0: How many times are we going to remind people?
3: Leak flash.
1: I was using it to set up because that is the before Thanksgiving, and this leak flash, pertains to Thanksgiving. Now, we already knew about Cowboys and Eagles.
3: Cool.
1: That was announced earlier this week.
0: Cool.
1: But now we know who the Lions will be playing.
3: Leak flash.
1: Matt McMaster's Chicago Bears. Wow, that's a big game. Pretty cool. It is cool. I love Thanksgiving.
0: Cool.
1: So that means we got Packers Rams again on the Wednesday.
2: Uh-huh.
1: Then we have Bears Lions, we have Eagles Cowboys. We do not yet know Thanksgiving night or Black Friday.
0: I am still waiting for
1: like
0: the time
1: three
0: where
1: games
0: the entire
1: on Sunday.
0: Schedule is known before tomorrow night.
1: Oh, that would be a huge bummer.
0: No, it wouldn't, because that's literally what we're building to.
1: Mm.
2: I think
0: we've
2: we got
0: already
2: close
0: got about
2: last year.
0: 15% of the schedule known out there.
1: Mm.
0: Why not just leak the rest of the 85%?
1: Leak flash!
0: And then tomorrow night it'll be just, I mean, morons with no life are going to watch that crap anyway.
1: To be fair, I don't watch it. I just scroll to my Twitter accounts and see the Cowboys schedule, and then I move on with my day.
0: The crazy thing is we already know.
1: Oh, the stupid videos.
0: Who these teams are playing.
2: I'm disappointed in Miami's every year, because every year Miami's video sucks.
1: Just don't watch them, Nick.
2: And then the Chargers always crush it.

0: I think it gets too meta. Chargers are trying. I mean, there's too many inside jokes.
1: Mm. Wow, that's what a former boss of ours said about Schick and Nick.
2: The Minecraft one was pretty funny.
1: John doesn't know what Minecraft is.
0: Yes, I do. I have boys who played that.
2: Boys,
0: thing.
1: Boys. What were the boys called?
2: Rose something. Rose Woodchuck boys.
1: Yeah, whatever.
0: Rose Woodchuck boys. Mm.
1: Awesome. Dirty Nick, Mike thank and the you boys. For the leak flash. I will stay tuned to Joey's Twitter account and see if there's anything else that leaks.
2: I'm always here to help leak.
1: I look forward to it.
0: Coming up next.
1: Don't you yawn. You just did a whole segment based around tax revenue for the city of Omaha. That was boring. Hey, we got $2 in Omaha last year.
2: It's an important thing, supporting local,
0: wow,
2: Josh.
0: Wow, Josh, so much for supporting local.
1: I love supporting local. You just didn't need to build a segment around
2: you
1: it.
2: You don't want it.
0: I just mentioned it.
1: You had a graphic and everything.
2: People are getting jobs. This is a job generator.
1: This is
0: generating your job, young man.
1: We don't talk about other jobs. We're not like, hey, let's take a look at the job report.
0: We talk about Matt Rule's job all the time.
1: Well, that's one job we talk about a lot. I'm just saying, stop yawning about football stuff. This is cool.
0: No,
1: this is stuff people are interested in.
0: I guess what? I already knew the Lions were playing the Bears.
1: You didn't know when it was going to be,
0: guess what?
1: Though.
0: You want to leak flash? The Lions are playing the Bears a second time this year, too. Wow. Leak flash.
1: No, don't give him a leak flash.
0: Thank you.
1: Don't give him a leak flash, Nick.
0: All right, coming up, we'll continue our conversation we had with Sip yesterday regarding the money conversation about surrendering the conference to Texas. And No, that was Steve Peterson. Got the wrong Steve. And would spending more money solve the problem of beating Iowa and Minnesota?
1: Hey! You're probably right.
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4: From the Plum Ride Time Saving Traffic Center, accident reported at 42nd and Harrison. I-680 eastbound is closed between Pacific Street and Dodge. Slower traffic on Dodge between 137th and 144th. I-80 westbound between 60th and 72nd is slowing down. The JFK southbound between Chandler and Capehart is also slowing down. I'm John Stanton. This time-saving traffic is brought to you by Fernando's Omaha.
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11: 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The Blue Jays still have work to do to get the number one seed in that tournament. However, if they were to be successful in Ohio, the Blue Jays would return to the NCAA tournament for the first time in back-to-back seasons since 2011 and 2012, when they were champions of the Missouri Valley.
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15: We are in the NIL era, where it has never been easier to flip teams. It has never been easier to acquire players. It has never been more accessible to watch film, to watch a player, to say, that player's good, that player will fit in our system, and then acquire that player. Gone are the days where all the previous success mattered so much to the point of your recruitment. It still matters, but it does not matter as much as it does. What matters is money and dollars and evaluation and development. And it's never, ever been easy to go from having your team being average to them making them really good, or having your team going from bad to making them very competitive. It has never been easier. Indiana won a national championship, everybody. When I ask somebody, what are your expectations for Nebraska football if there were to be a 2014 college football playoff, and you go, well, you know, they haven't been top 25 since 2013, or they haven't been able to have this success in this decade. I don't give a damn about the past. And Nebraska football has invested enough resources, whether it be through coaching, or whether it be through acquisition of players, or whether it be through facilities, or whether it be through nutrition, to year in and year out be one of the best 24 teams in the country. The bar to make the college football playoff is not that high when it's 2014. I don't agree at all with making the college football playoff two every 6 years. It's a 2014 playoff. Viewing it from the macro perspective, Nebraska is good, invest enough to be in the top 24 year in and year out.
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0: Make sure you check out 1620thezone.com because we got a lot of different contests that you could win, including Yachtly Crew.
2: Yeah.
0: At the Steelhouse, June 23rd, Black Keys, July 20th at the Astro. I was recently at the Astro Amphitheater. Very unique setup there.
2: The Astro kicks ass. They have an indoor and an outdoor venue.
0: Yes, they do. Young the Giant also coming to the Astro on Monday, August the 3rd. Chris Stapleton at Pinnacle Bank Arena. That's in Lincoln, a.k.a. Crime Town.
2: Mm-hmm.
0: October 7th. Who knows? Maybe you'll run into Matt Rhule there making money on his personal services.
1: That's tight, man. I want to start making money for just going places. I'm always doing radio prep.
0: Burt Kreischer, December 6th at Mid-America Center. You can win any and all of those at 1620thezone.com. Well, maybe not all of those. I mean, we do have a...
1: Yeah, you have a limit on how many things you can
0: win. We do have a limit.
1: Yeah.
0: We do have a limit.
1: Mm-hmm.
0: Yesterday when we were talking with Steve Sipple, and he wrote about this in his column in Husker Online, about basically it's kind of giving Matt Rhule at least a little bit of slack for the deficit that Nebraska faces in terms of the dollar figures for the rosters. According to reports that they have received at Husker Online, you have teams that are well above $40 million in terms of roster size, including teams in Nebraska's own conference, namely Ohio State, even Indiana.
1: Oregon and Ohio State, according to Husker Online, and this was Sean Callahan last week, are estimated to have rosters of $50-plus million.
0: Whereas Nebraska's sitting at around 29.
1: Yes, which they say is based or would rank them somewhere between 25 and 30th nationally.
0: One of the things Sip argued in his column is that Nebraska, and this is what makes Matt Rhule's job difficult, the coaching part of the job, not the personal services part of the job.
1: Mm-hmm.
0: Though the personal services part of the job is about fundraising too,
1: mm-hmm.
0: is that Nebraska's falling further behind. And you don't want to cede the top of the league to Oregon, Ohio State, and Indiana. A sentence that, hell, even a year ago sounded ridiculous.
1: Mm-hmm.
0: The Indiana part, of course. Then the other question, because, and it was brought up by many, why are you worried about ceding the league to those teams right now when you're already spending more than the Iowas and the Minnesotas and the Illinois of the world, and they're beating you on the regular.
1: Yeah. Nebraska has not beaten Minnesota since 2018.
0: Yikes.
1: Oddly enough, Frost's first team is the one team,
0: In
1: the last decade that beat
0: them. That was his first power conference win.
1: It was. They have not beaten Iowa, but only one time since Bo Pelini was fired, and that was in 2022. So again, another oddity because that was Mickey Joseph who was the coach. So Matt Rhule didn't beat him, hasn't beaten him rather. Scott Frost never beat him. Mike Riley never beat him. Mickey Joseph did. And so that's the question, right? Would spending more money solve the problem of beating Iowa and Minnesota? And Sipple really does not like that discussion, as we talked about with him yesterday, of, you know, the, and the way that I said it on the show yesterday was walk before you can run. Mm-hmm. He does not like hearing this. Am I wrong in thinking that the walk before you can run conversation is the more important conversation than the top of the league? Because I think you can, to use another walking analogy, I think you can walk and chew gum. I think that you can say on one hand, worry about beating the teams that are in your neighborhood financially. Or maybe, John, they're in a worse neighborhood than you financially.
0: Right.
1: Worry about beating them before you can worry about the top, while also striving to rejoin the teams at the top. I don't know that that is like an impossible thing to be able to do, to have those two thoughts going on at the same time. But I think right now, if we are being honest, if we were to do some sort of a poll question or a survey and say, like, what is bothering you most about Nebraska football right now? And it was just a write-in. Like, you can do what, you can take this however you want to take it. I would be really surprised if the crux of answers focused on Ohio State and Oregon and Michigan being at the top of the league and Nebraska falling so far behind them. Now, Indiana is such this weird wrinkle that you almost have to push them aside. But don't you think the majority of people's frustration is, why can't Nebraska beat Minnesota? Why can't Nebraska beat Iowa? And in the case of the two games last year, why do they look so outclassed?
0: Yeah.
1: You know, it's one thing when they're losing to Iowa by 3 points every year for the, you know, since the beginning of time, or to Minnesota in a one-score game. It's another to go into that Friday night matchup in Minneapolis or into the Black Friday matchup in Lincoln against Iowa and to look so very outclassed like they did. And so, again, if it's a write-in answer, you're going to get all sorts of things. But I feel like that is where the majority of the frustration lies. Because if you turn those two losses into two wins last year, what is a 7-5 season is suddenly a 9-3 season.
0: Correct.
1: If you go back to Matt Rhule's first year, what is a 5-7 season is a 7-5 season. What is a 6-6 season in year two is suddenly a 7-5 win season. And on and on and on and on. I think that's where the frustration ultimately lies for a lot of people, or at least where it starts, and then you can maybe worry about some of those other problems. I know that's how I focus on it.
0: Well, I think two things can be true at the same time. I think you definitely can be frustrated that Nebraska is already outspending teams that is beating them regularly. But I get where Sip's coming from in that you don't want to lose touch with the top of the conference, because the longer that gap exists, the more vulnerable you become, not from a wins and losses standpoint, but from a business standpoint. I'm, of course, talking about the eventual Super League.
1: Yeah.
0: You don't want to be the poorest team in the Super League, or, dare I say, be left out because you can't keep up. And while that's not imminent today, as quickly as things are moving these days and as rapidly as things can change these days, I mean, look at Indiana.
1: I was going to say Indiana's the best example of this.
0: What is security and comfort today is instability and extreme nervousness tomorrow. I think both can be true at the same time.
1: Agreed.
0: And to me, you know, it goes back to the comment that Troy Dannon made about, you know, getting $1.25 out of every dollar spent. If you look at what Nebraska has been getting out of its dollar spent the last few years, it's pennies on the dollar. I mean, last year was probably like 60 cents. They probably got 60 cents worth out of that dollar, considering the schedule that they had and how they performed. I mean, that was an 8-win schedule at minimum. At minimum. And didn't reach that. And then looked very poor at the end of the season. This year, to get 8 wins out of this year's schedule, you might have to get a buck and a half out of that dollar.
1: Yeah.
0: Just to get 8 wins. And so you really have to step up your game. You really have to get more out of what you're spending, theoretically and literally. But also at the same time, yeah, you've got to catch up. You can't, expecting Nebraska to be in the same sentence as Ohio State. But right now, they're a couple of paragraphs away in terms of the dollars that are being thrown out there. They're a ways off. And when you look at then what you get for what you pay for, I mean, you can make the argument. Ohio State has gotten what it is paid for because they've been at the top of the sport. They always say, spend money to make money. Ohio State's doing that. They're making money in terms of wins and prestige and playing for titles, winning titles. Nebraska's not even getting what it's getting for what it's paying for.
1: Because if they were, they'd be a top 25 team annually.
0: Yeah. And this is where I think.
1: And they're not.
0: This is where I think, you know, Nebraska's history of being a team that knows how to stretch a dollar and has had to stretch a dollar, this is where I think that plays against Nebraska, because that becomes more the expectation around here. You know, for some places, if you underachieve a year or two, it's shovel more money in it. Shovel more money. Shovel more money. Shovel more money. Here, there is more of a demand to see a return on investment than I think at other places because of that history of frugality and, you know, stretching the dollar. So Nebraska hasn't done that.
1: But isn't part of this, they're not even, as Doc texts in, maximizing the money. They're not even maximizing it. They're not even, they're not exceeding it. They're not matching it.
0: Yeah. They're not stretching it.
1: Yeah.
0: They're stretching the dollar. I mean, the dollar's not being stretched. The dollar's stretching them.
1: You know, I feel like these are two, like, very much different, like, problems I think that the program has had right now. Yeah. And Doc hits it. He texts in, money isn't what's wrong with this football program. Yes, spending more money would help. But if you don't have the coaching staff in place to maximize the money, it's pointless. They aren't even maximizing what they have right now, and the spending more money is just a lame excuse for the lack of production on the field. Like, I am totally cool with spending more and bringing in better players, because that is, in my opinion, going to help you. I think if you have better players, you're going to be better. I also do not think that they are getting the value of what they have spent money on. And so it's like, it's such an interesting thing that we have found ourselves discussing really for the last few weeks, but in particular going back to, you know, that Rule quote in October. And I mean, we talked about it with Sipple yesterday, so I don't want to keep saying, like, I disagree with what he said. I said it to him yesterday, so it's fine. Like, I'm not talking behind his back here. But I disagree that what he said in October isn't going to hang over this place for a while. And I mean, I think it should. I said it in the moment. I'm going to take what he is saying. I'm going to take him at his word here. And I think that you should take him at his word. Mm-hmm. Because I never was viewing it as, we have enough money today. I always thought, like, of course they're projecting. And they
0: And what good is it to say we have enough money today?
1: Correct. It's going to cost more tomorrow.
0: When the price of the goods are going to be going up in February anyway.
1: Correct. You know, this was so predictable. Why was it so predictable? Because this is what keeps happening every year in college football, is that the price of a roster, again, we keep using Ohio State as an example in this discussion and other ones, but 2 years ago, they spent $20 million on a roster and they won a natty, and it was like, whoa, $20 million. Now Nebraska is going to spend $29 million and they're a top 25 to 30 team. I mean, think about how fast that number from top of the sport to barely inside the top 25. And so when he said what he said, I was like, awesome. Like, first of all, I thought that was great that he did that, because I thought it set a level of expectations. And so for him to have been that wrong, that it's kind of like this hat in hand situation of, like, well, you know, Nebraska just isn't doing enough and they just don't have enough money. And it's like, wow, they really underestimated where things were going to go very, very quickly.
0: Well, I do wonder, and I said this much in the moment after the contract extension was announced, that because remember, he was pretty pointed in the comments before.

0: before the contract extension about how Nebraska needed more. And we speculated at the time how much of what Rule is bargaining for in terms of this Penn State flirtation was not necessarily his salary, but also what's going to be committed to the program. And I thought he was using those words as a bargaining chip to say, yeah, it's not so much about paying me more, though he did get paid more. It's about making sure that the program has more. And then a couple weeks later, when the contract was signed, then he completely did the 180 saying, well, we've got enough now. And I think part of that, I think more of that was towards satisfying the investors, the people who he may have been sending out the clarion call for, than it was an actual statement of, we're okay.
1: Well, if that's the case, then why is he going after him again now, all these months later? See, that's why I think
0: he has the contract now?
1: I think that they misplayed it. I think that they misplayed
0: it. I mean, there's no doubt they misplayed it.
1: I mean, because I keep mentioning this, but I heard a story about one of the players that they did end up signing, and at the last minute they needed more money, and they had to come to an Omaha donor to get more money for this player because the price of him was suddenly going way higher than they were expecting it to. And it seems like that happened with a lot of teams. Joel says, real quick before we go to the phones, Joel says, I know this is Liquid Trucking's own Twitter feed. I know it's two different sports, but basketball getting to the Sweet 16 with their budget doesn't help the cause. And yeah, I mean, I know that we'll be talking about that a lot, you know, come season time, because yeah, they talk about stretching a dollar. What did they turn their dollar into? You know, what did the basketball program turn
0: about $1.75?
1: Yeah.
0: Maybe $2?
1: It might have been $2.
0: They might have doubled their money.
1: And that, you know.
0: They might have doubled the value of their dollar.
1: Yeah, they're going to be judged against that.
0: Here's Jason on the Prairie Flower Casino Zone hotline. Hi, Jason.
1: Jason?
2: Yes, I'm here.
1: Hey, what's going on, man?
2: Oh, thanks for taking my call.
0: You're welcome.
2: My thoughts on Nebraska's situation is, if you look at the head coaches that they've hired since Osborne retired, Solich went on to Ohio and had a above-average rest of his career as a head coach. And all the other head coaches basically never got a head coaching job again at the upper level, except for Scott Frost, who went back to Central Florida. And why is that? Well, it's because Nebraska underpays their coaches. They don't want to pay top dollar for somebody to come in here that can be a CEO and get us to the next level. And we've heard this before. People have said that before over the years. And it's a fact. Matt Rhule is not the answer. He doesn't put players in the NFL. That's the number one red flag that everybody's overlooking. We're not putting guys in the NFL. Just like the Mike Riley years, just like after Pelini left, Scott Frost had his go. But, I mean, we're not getting first-round draft picks anymore, second-round draft picks. We're not getting we're not developing the talent that we're getting. We are out-recruiting most other programs in the conference, yes, but we're not turning those four stars and those five stars into draft picks. They're basically becoming undrafted free agents or fifth round picks and beyond. That's what the problem is. But I mean, Nebraska has several problems. Like I said, the coaching, underpaying the coaching. We're not developing talent. We're not spending to get the players to come here. Look at what Texas Tech did last year. Indiana won a national title in 2 years. It can be done. And everybody that's talking about, oh, well, Nebraska, they can't be like Ohio State, or they shouldn't worry about the top programs. Well, Nebraska, that's always been our mindset. Our mindset has been to win conference championships and to make the playoffs and to win championships. It's not to compete with mediocre programs like Minnesota and Iowa. And that doesn't mean anything. If you're competing for championships, you're beating Minnesota. You're beating Iowa. That all just comes along with it. Iowa, they don't care about championships. Iowa State probably talks about championships more than Iowa does. And that's just a fact of life. So so people need to just start getting in this mindset of thinking that Nebraska should be better, should do better, and should spend the money. I want Nebraska to spend the money. We're not spending the money. We're not putting guys in the NFL. I don't really understand what the expectations are when we can't do those two things? Because if you can't

0: Rule's making top 15 money, you know. I don't remember what the assistant coaching pool is right now, but so you're talking about top 15 for a coach, you're talking about top 25. Like, again lower than Oregon and Indiana.
1: When you factor everything, you can no longer say, given the depth of the buyout, you can no longer say Nebraska won't pay top dollar for coaches. They are.
0: That has changed. Like, for a long time, that was not true. It has inarguable changed. With Matt Rule.
1: It has changed. You can't say that they don't put forth the effort to go out and get players. Maybe they don't have as much as Ohio State, but they still have resources. You certainly can't say that they haven't had the fan support and the willingness to, you know, compete at the highest level. But they haven't. Because they have not gotten a full dollar's worth out of the dollar. They have, over the last few years, and this predates Rule as well, they've gotten pennies on the dollar. So,
0: you know what I was getting out of their dollar? A lot more.
1: So, yeah,
0: a lot
1: it
0: more.
1: Is.
2: NFL drafts.
0: NFL draft picks?
1: It is.
3: Yep.
1: They certainly are. And you know what? And I know it becomes like a cheap talking point at times to say that Iowa doesn't care about championships. They're comfortable being in their lane. And if that lane happens to take them in and around championships, they're more than happy with it.
0: Everyone whines around here all the time
1: still
0: about
1: trying
0: the
1: to figure out what lane they're
0: what's
1: wanting
0: my
1: to be
0: identity
1: in.
0: What's our identity? People say that all the time around here.
1: Yeah.
0: I know what Iowa's is. I know it's beating Nebraska at the end of every season.
1: They most certainly do. So it is a fascinating conversation, but I think both things are true. I agree with Sip. You can't lose touch with those teams at the top, because from a business standpoint, because remember, in college sports, there's two games going on. There's the games on the field or on the court, and there's the games in the boardroom. And the games in the boardroom determine which games you get to play on the field. And so you don't want to lose touch with those programs. But at the same time, you got to do a hell of a lot better with the money that you already have, because you do have a lot. You do have a lot. You got to do more with it.
0: Absolutely, you do.
1: You have to do more with it.
0: Mm-hmm.
1: And I know Matt Rule knows that. But unfortunately, for a variety of different reasons, it hasn't happened yet.
0: Correct.
1: 402-951-1620. We'll take more of your calls. We'll discuss more and have more on the Grum. Dumb Debates also coming up on 1620 The Zone.
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5: Sunny and spectacular this evening with a temperature in the upper 70s. We'll see clear skies tonight, drop back to about 56 for the low. There is a 20% chance of a shower on Thursday. Otherwise, some clouds, windy and warm, and a high in the low 80s. I am Chief Meteorologist Bill Ranby from KETV News Watch 7.
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6: From the Plumride Time Saving Traffic Center. Accident reported at Fontenelle Boulevard north of Bedford. Accident reported at 42nd and Harrison. Stop and go on I-480 eastbound between US 75 and 8th. Stop and go traffic on the JFK between Q and F. And on the JFK between Chandler and Highway 370. I-80 eastbound is slowing down between I-680 and 84th. I'm John Stanton.
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9: Some comments coming in about our discussion. Joe in Vegas. You can probably figure out where this one's going. As long as Nebraska has the $71 million buffoon, it's not going to matter how much money we spend. We've been outspending Iowa and Minnesota for the last 10 years anyway. March 2026, the 5-7 boys.
10: 5-7 isn't really a death
8: march. This is totally going against Happy Husker Football Week. Happy Husker Football Week, everyone! Everyone smile!
9: Sam asked the
8: question. Smile, damn it!
9: If the Super League is the big dogs like Ohio State, Oregon, etc., does Nebraska attempting to expose the excess spending and creating a cap make them less desirable in a Super League? If they want wins, why not bring Purdue, who won't meddle with uneven playing field, instead of NU?
8: Nebraska's not exposing anything. Everyone's exposing themselves.
9: Whoa.
10: That's
8: illegal. I mean, seriously.
9: That's assault, brother.
8: I mean, I get what they're trying to go for with the arbitration case that was ruled on this week.
9: Rule?
8: But that wasn't...
9: Podcast?
8: That wasn't done to point the finger at everybody else and say, look at what all these other folks are doing. Everyone knows what all these other folks are doing.
9: Mm-hmm.
8: So I don't think that's... I just think Nebraska's trying to find an innovative way to handle their third-party NIL, and in this particular... And a shortcut for not having to do all the stupid paperwork.
9: Text
8: and they had to do all the stupid paperwork.
9: Text from the 402. Josh, maybe if we rub Ricketts' ugly bald head, then he'll donate a wad to NU for football.
10: I don't want Ricketts' wad.
9: Well,
8: we need Ricketts to build more Cubs pitchers. We need more Cubs pitchers.
9: Build them? Is it Ricketts' monster?
8: We have to build them now because apparently the ones we have...
10: We have the technology.
8: They play with their kids and they blow out their knee.
9: I thought the Cubs were good.
8: Well, they are, but we need pitching.
10: This is the time of the season where they lose a couple games and John starts to...
8: We need pitching!
9: Oh, okay.
8: See? We talked about it yesterday with Farron. Pay attention.
10: Every year around this time, that's what happens.
8: We need pitching. Here's Greg. Hi, Greg. Thanks for waiting on the Prairie Flower Casino Zone Hotline. Welcome to the Grump.
11: Thank you very much. Now, I'm 10 years, probably at least 10 years older than John.
9: So you're 64?
11: Just turned 63, as a matter of fact.
9: Happy birthday, Greg.
8: Happy birthday, Greg.
11: Thank you. A couple Sundays ago. Thank you. I appreciate it. But, you know, we have to find guys. You know, we act like by giving everybody, like if we have more money, they're just like automatically going to say, yep, I'm going to Nebraska. Am I wrong? And, you know, what if we're going to pay a guy $1 million and Ohio State's going to pay him $750,000? Do you want to go to, are you going to take the money or are you going to take the winning program and all the prestige that comes with playing for a winning program? Or heck, maybe Ole Miss is paying him $500,000, but he wants to go there because the girls are prettier and he likes the way they talk. You know, just because you have more money doesn't necessarily mean they're automatically going to pick your school. Am I just missing it, or are we just lumping everything?
9: You are not missing it, Greg.
8: I don't think you're missing it, but I would be curious to know if some of those other factors matter as much now as they did 5 years ago or 10 years ago. Because you're right.
11: I know this. They didn't matter in the 80s when I played football. You know?
9: Yeah, for sure.
11: You went where you could get a scholarship or a partial or, you know, whatever. But you also went, there was a little bit of pride there in where you played.
8: Mm-hmm.
11: I played for a program that doesn't have a football team anymore, unfortunately. So, you know, where do you want to get? Just because you have it doesn't mean everybody's just going to go, yep, automatic, going to Nebraska. They've got more money. I don't know. Maybe I'm wrong, and maybe I'm just too old and want everybody to get off my lawn. I don't know.
8: No, Greg, I think you hit on an important point there, but I would be curious to know because, and it can be very easy, and trust me, I'm the worst at this, but it's very easy to get cynical that quick. That is just, pay me more. You pay me more, I'll come to your place. When there are other considerations, because while yes, there are more than there should be young men and women who are being influenced by adults that should know better but don't because they're looking out for their own self-interest, that sometimes young people aren't always getting the best advice, even from people that they believe they should be able to trust. Hell, their own parents can betray them in this case.
9: Yeah, for sure.
8: That there are bigger considerations. Sure, if I go to Ohio State for $800,000, but I know that development and the coaching there is going to put me in a better spot to be a pro prospect, and I'm maybe going to play in some big-time games versus getting paid $1 million from Purdue and probably finishing, you know, sub-500. And maybe not getting as much consideration for the pros. There are bigger picture considerations. But I am curious, now that these big dollar figures are really coming out, how much some of those other considerations, do they matter as much as they used to?
9: It's a great question.
8: I would love to know.
9: I've heard a couple things recently. You know, Trey Taylor, the noise with him last week in Ohio State coming out, that they are interested in paying him more than Nebraska, whatever the agreement is, right? As of now. And so that's it. He's going to be like this great test case for this because he has a relationship. He really seems like he really wants to be at Nebraska. He's moving to Nebraska to finish his high school career. And yet there's probably going to be more money out there elsewhere if he were to choose a different school. And so are you able to win that battle? I mean, I don't think it's ridiculous what Greg said. Now, there's a funny text I wanted to read from the 402. Keep your Southern co-eds with an accent away from Greg. But, I mean, look, there was a comment from Helping Tech 68 in YouTube. Getting to the
8: almost
9: NFL,
8: nice.
9: Getting to the NFL is still a top priority for a vast majority of these kids. I mean, you bring up Ohio State.
8: Mm-hmm.
9: Million from Nebraska, 750K from Ohio State. What's the better deal for your future? Is it the million immediately? Or is it $250,000 less and Ohio State coaching? And Ohio State talent around you? Mm-hmm. And Ohio State development? And Ohio State track record? I would seem to want to go to the other place.
10: Why not play the game in your first couple of years, you go for the bag, and then the last couple of years, you go to an actual school?
9: And, Nick, that can absolutely happen. I mean, speaking of interesting test cases, Glenn Raiola end up being that. What if he turns into Dante Moore? Dante Moore sucked at UCLA. He was terrible. He went, took a gap year, if you will, starter last year. He's going to be a starter this year. He'll be a first-round draft pick, most likely. In the end, he probably got a nice little upfront bag from UCLA, and now he's turning himself into a professional football prospect because he's at a much better school. You know, Dylan was nowhere near as bad as Dante Moore was in his first year or two at UCLA. What if this gap year is exactly what he needs? And more importantly, maybe for him, what if the talent around him is exactly what he needs and suddenly he is a much better player? I don't think that that's going to happen. I don't think he's going to turn into a first-round pick overnight because I still think he has some problems as like a quarterback. But look, man, if you're thinking long-term future, you can do a lot worse than taking a little bit less now to make a whole lot more later.
8: That's
9: because
8: true.
9: If you go to Ohio State, you are going to be surrounded by dudes. You will be surrounded by dudes. You're telling me Julian Sain would be as good of a quarterback as he was at Ohio State last year if he was at Nebraska? Hell no! Hell no! Because I don't think he's that level of quarterback, but you put him with those players, and you're going to put up those, you know, gaudy numbers like you did.
8: So true. Now, there's a lot to consider.
9: Mm-hmm.
8: A lot to consider. But you know what there is? You should really not have to consider much. That is how much fun you can have playing underdog while watching the NBA playoffs. Mm. I just put in my pick of the night. I got Cade Cunningham.
9: Oh, for you Detroit.
8: Know, you know Cade Cunningham. He plays for the Pistons.
9: Mm-hmm.
8: I got him higher on points, rebounds, and assists. Big Jim Harden.
9: Oh, did you go lower?
8: On assists.
9: Okay.
8: 6.5. And Wemby, if he's not throwing elbows and getting kicked out of games, higher than 3.5 blocks. 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
9: John, you said you're winning up to 9 times your cash.
8: I hope I am.
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8: For Plum Ride Time Saving Traffic Center, accident reported at Fontenelle Boulevard north of Bedford. Stop and go traffic on the JFK northbound between Childs and Q Street. Then again on the JFK southbound between Chandler and Highway 370. More stop and go on the I-480 eastbound between North Freeway and 8th Street. Slower traffic on I-80 between I-680 and 84th and I-480 and 72nd. I'm John Stant. This time-saving traffic is brought to you by Fernando's Omaha.
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11: What's the proper business model for airlines these days?
12: I wonder why you couldn't sell flights in bulk.
11: Like, Costco Airlines.
12: Yeah, like someone pays every year, they pay to be a member of this airline, and you get like five flights out of it, and the flights have to range within a certain cost level, and then you can apply them whenever you need to.
11: Buy six for a year.
12: Yeah, something
11: like that. And then you pay, what, $1,000 or something?
12: Yeah, I don't know.
11: Like
12: you'd
11: that.
12: Have to figure out what the price point for it would be.
11: That's an interesting idea. You should start Mike Schaefer Airline.
12: I think I need to have a lot more capital to start my own.
11: You probably need a couple planes.
12: Now, if they need someone to throw ideas at them, I am for hire.
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13: Welcome back to the Grum. Anthony Calandria,
14: Mr.
13: has
14: T-shirt
13: spoken. He is out there. He did an interview this week with On3.
14: Pete Nakos.
0: Not the, Narcos.
5: The quote that's getting a lot of run right now is, expectations at Nebraska are to win. Like you're not here to just not win a national championship. I love double negatives. I'm not coming here just to win 8 or 9 games. I want to win a national championship. I want to go to playoffs. I have high expectations, and we have high expectations as a team. When I first got here, it felt like the bar was 8 or 9 wins. And I was like, no, we want to win 11 and 12 games. We've got to go win. That's the biggest thing. Interesting. I wonder what it was that gave him the impression, when I first got here, it felt like the bar was 8 or 9 wins. I wonder where that came from. Was he that in tune? I mean, remember, this was a speed dating.
0: Mm-hmm.
5: This was a speed dating thing.
0: Is that like the goal inside the program, that they want to get to 8 or 9 wins? Because they have not gotten to 8 or 9 wins in a long time?
5: I'm not saying that it's not possible. He wasn't on the social media gauging, or has been, at least had Nebraska. Apparently had Nebraska on his radar enough to that he subliminally bought a T-shirt once. That's what the outside world is saying about the expectations. But it is interesting, in this shotgun marriage that was arranged last January, that it felt like the bar was 8 or 9 wins. And I was like, no, we won 11 and 12 wins.
0: Yeah, you know, it's funny. I had not read that quote from that perspective, but it's a really good question. Where do you hear that from? Because, and this is a very semantic thing that I'm going to bring up, the bar hasn't been 8 or 9 wins. The hope has been 8 or 9 wins,
5: mm-hmm.
0: right? Like the bar, I mean, lately, honestly, the bar was like getting to a bowl game.
5: Yes.
0: And now they've done that a couple years in a row. And so then it was like the next goal is getting into that 8 and 9 win conversation. And so, yeah, you're right. Like, he hasn't been in the program for very long. Where did he hear that? And Jordan says, has he seen the schedule? And how did this, mm-hmm. how did that come about? You know, was that a conversation? Come on in and help us get to 8 or 9 wins. Like maybe it's something like that, you know? Like, hey, we're looking to take the next step as a program. And for, I mean, like, being honest, the next step for the program is that. Is winning 8 games, is winning 9 games, being like a fringe playoff contender. That would be the next goal from a 7-win team. You know, 8 and 4, you're not a playoff, you're not really even a fringe playoff team.
5: Yeah.
0: 9 wins, you are. You're a fringe playoff team at that point, you know, with 9 wins.
5: A lot of folks, though, of course, jumped on the "you're here to win a national championship" quote. I want to win a national championship. And listen, I get it. It's easy to pick on Nebraska these days because, well, they've famously not been close to a national championship. But
0: yeah,
5: there were two options he had. Either say what he said or just don't say anything at all.
0: Mm-hmm.
5: Say I'm here to play football and have fun.
0: Yeah. That's not going to make anybody happy either.
5: So I'm not going to be angry at him for saying, I want to win a national championship. I want to go to the playoffs.
0: It's the goal every team has.
5: Theoretically, the goal every team has.
0: Yeah, you know, look, one of the things about him that we have learned very quickly in his, 4 or 5 months with the program, is that the guy has a lot of moxie and confidence in his game, you know? And I think that that's going to show itself on the football field, for good and for bad. I think he is going to make plays that you're like, wow, only somebody who really believed that they could make that exact throw or get around that defender coming in off the edge. Only a player that believes in himself to that degree mm-hmm. could make that play. And he's going to also throw an interception that it's like, wow, only a player that believed in himself could throw an interception that bad. You know, he is going to do that. I'm not critical of that. I love your question, though, of the expectations and who did he hear that from? You know, expectations are to win. Yeah, for sure. They absolutely are to win. And if you remove the double negative, you're here to win a national championship. Fascinating, because this program famously has not competed for one of those in a quarter century. But where did he hear that stuff from? Where did he hear the 8-9 win stuff from? Because that's my expectation. Like, that's what I am hoping for from the program. Honestly, this goes exactly back to what we were talking about a half hour ago.
5: Mm-hmm.
0: Walking before you can run. I am like, man, I want to see Nebraska walk. I want to see them get to 8 or 9. And he is saying, no, I'm here to run. I'm not here to do that. I want to run. I want to get to the...
5: Right, because he only has 1 year to do it.
0: Maybe two if legislation passes and it's 5 for 5. But that's not a lot of time. That's not a lot of time. And certainly if this is his only year, he's only going to have that one opportunity. And he's going to have a schedule that will feature every playoff team from a year ago in the conference.
5: Yeah.
0: Every playoff team.
5: There are other things that he said we won't get into right now, but it was more, you know, about just his transition and working with his teammates.
0: Yeah, he mentioned multiple players by name that are skill players, three receivers and a running back that I was like, oh, interesting. You know, very, very fascinating stuff.
5: So maybe we can get into some of that tomorrow. But coming up next, it is time for Dumb Debates.
14: Nice.
5: And we've got some good ones today.
0: Michael Severe emailed me a dumb debate yesterday. And he is going to hate my answer.
5: Well, let's make sure we get to it and then make sure he knows that we got to it so he's not asking, did we get to it next week?
0: Excellent question or excellent point. He's usually, I think, listening at this time.
5: Well, we'll hit on all of those and whatever dumb debates you have to send into the Liquid Trucking Zone Twitter feed at USC1620. 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
16: From the Plum Ride Time Saving Traffic Center, accident reported at Fontenelle Boulevard north of Bedford. Stop and go traffic on the JFK northbound between Childs and Q Street. Then again on the JFK southbound between Chandler and Highway 370. More stop and go on the I-480 eastbound between North Freeway and 8th Street. Slower traffic on I-80 between I-680 and 84th and I-480 and 72nd. I'm John Stant.
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11: I'm not like into theft or anything, but it's like, you
12: 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What were you stealing? Were you stealing high street signs?
11: No, but occasionally there would be a sign that we, you know, thought was ripe for the taking, and you know,
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11: No, not like a political sign. Like maybe like some sort of a yield sign,
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11: or something like that.
14: Connor Stallions would be proud.
11: J-Man writes in, Happer, I'm not into theft, but occasionally, you know, famously there is a couple. Now, I'm very forthright with you all, so I tell you when, you know, I own up, I fess up to things. You know, I've already told you and frankly taunted Pancheros in Des Moines that I am the sauce thief.
12: Ah.
11: But they never do anything about it. They don't really seem to mind all that much.
12: And now apparently you need to steal some more sauce.
11: And now I need to steal more sauce. I'm due. I mean, we're a couple months away from the sauce.
12: But no loyal listener driving through Iowa has not done this on your behalf.
11: I got an email last year when this information was spilled on the air that it was like, I am really mad about this. I am calling the Pancheros, and I also think that you need to be fired. Or like suspended or something like
12: that.
11: And it got to our bosses and they were like, hey, what's going on here? Are they talking about your, like, you know? Yeah, it's okay, I think. I mean, it's up to you. I guess you could fire me if you want. But I was like, It's all right.
12: I guess if you're going to go, the way that you want to go out is to be let go for stealing sauce from a restaurant.
11: I don't know. I don't know the way I want to go. Yeah. I'm not sure. Maybe it'd be from an angry mob of people who are mad at me because they thought I was John Bishop.
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1: Was it another solid line?
0: A brilliant line that was set, 12.5, and the under hit.
1: Wow, again?
2: Designated Hitler.
1: Not that under, Nick. Now the over hit.
3: Ah, this is confusing.
1: Yep. That's the third under of the season
0: I believe the under hit in every case.
4: In every case, we hit the under.
1: Wow, that's wild, John.
3: Congrats on the undies.
0: And congrats to all of you for sending in your dumb debates. And if you haven't already participated, please, anytime you come across a dumb debate, it could be about anything, and believe me, a lot of dumb in the world today.
3: Anytime's a good time for baiting.
0: Send it to us. Maybe you're, you know, just sitting in the park. You should be watching your kid.
3: The waiting room when your oil's getting changed.
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1: Yep.
0: 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Which is where this dumb debate came from.
1: Why are you doing a German accent?
0: Well, I just wanted
1: Zuby,
0: to make...
1: Zuby, Zuby,
0: Zuby. Wanted you to feel that you were reading your book again.
1: I did enjoy effing your...
0: This goes back to what we talked about earlier, how there are too many coffee cups in the world.
1: Oh.
0: David asks, are there more coffee mugs, wheels, or doors in the world?
1: I forget, when we did the wheels versus doors, what is there more of?
3: I think it was doors.
1: Okay, so I did the thing. I searched how many cars are in the world. And it was 1.6 billion. So 1.6 times at least four tires would be 6.4 billion tires.
0: But Josh, this is wheels.
1: I know.
0: Wheels exist on things like bicycles, tricycles, wagons, wheelbarrows.
1: But it's definitely
0: that
1: not
0: little
1: coffee
0: scooter
1: mug.
0: Thing that the neighbor girl is driving.
1: There's five wheels on the chair you're sitting on.
0: Wheels,
3: but
0: my friend, wheels.
1: Are there more wheels than doors?
3: Yes. Doors can include cabinets or your car trunk. There's a lot of doors in the world, too.
1: I mean, there are definitely more wheels in this office than there are doors.
0: Agreed.
1: There are a lot of doors in here, but we have a lot more chairs with wheels on them.
0: Agreed.
1: Of the things in the world, is wheels up there with, like, sand?
3: Coarse, rough, and irritating?
0: I mean...
1: Is there more sand, a grain of sand? Are there more grains of sand?
0: I thought you were going to say kernel.
1: Or hair follicles in the world?
3: Sand, I think.
0: Sand.
1: Because how many hair follicles do we have?
3: Well, there's sand in the bottom of the ocean, and there's not hair follicles in the bottom of the ocean.
0: That you know of.
1: Yes, there are. There are definitely hair follicles in the ocean. If you take a shower, hair comes off of you. There's definitely hair in the ocean.
3: Follicles aren't hair. Follicles are the little holes that your hair grows out of.
1: Okay, you know what I meant. Strands of hair, a piece of hair, whatever, hair.
0: A kernel of hair.
1: Yeah.
3: Colonel of hair.
1: How many hairs are on a human head? Between 90,000 and 150,000
0: hairs. There's more grains
1: of
0: sand.
1: God, there's so many hairs.
0: Grains of sand are infinite.
1: Mm.
0: About the only thing I'd put up against grains of sand are like microbes.
3: Yeah.
1: Many grains.
3: Tardigrades.
1: There are...
0: Don't say that.
1: 7.5 billion grains, which is 7.5 quintillion.
0: That's a lot.
1: That has to be the thing that there is the most of, right? Grains of sand? Is there anything that there is more of than grains of sand in the whole world?
0: Money in Ohio State's coffers.
1: God, but not Nebraska's.
3: Nice.
1: Golly. All right. This is the Michael Severe question of the week.
3: Oh.
1: We are answering Michael's question right now. Everybody go tweet at Michael on the Liquid Trucking Zone Twitter feed and say, they're getting to your question.
0: Your question is being gotten to now.
1: He emailed me. By the way, did you know his signature is in Comic Sans?
3: Ugh. Why?
1: Michael, we need to have a discussion about your font.
3: I stopped using that in fourth grade.
0: Maybe he chose that because he took the... word signaturely.
1: Maybe he did.
0: Because it looks the most like it could be a signature.
3: The last time I used Comic Sans was the original thumbnail I did for Dumb Debates.
1: Wow. Prison Matt says there are a lot of dead people in the ocean. Yikes. All right. Michael's question. In all caps. Long drive and you can only listen to one artist. You're driving to, say, Denver, Chicago, or Phoenix. and can only listen to one artist.
0: There's
1: who are you?
0: Denver,
1: listening
0: Chicago,
1: to?
0: Same length of drive.
1: Phoenix, not so much.
0: Yep. It's like almost triple.
1: Mm-hmm.
3: This is
0: the Chicago drive.
3: This is real easy for me. It's the Strokes. I could listen to the Strokes all the time, every day, all day.
1: But no, enough about John going artist. To that car place.
3: Hey,
1: hey, one artist. This is an easy one for me as well, Nick. It's not the Strokes. It's those. Mm. They have so many hours of music. I can basically get to Chicago. I think I could get to the to Chicago listening. I think. Yeah. I think I could. In terms of like the normal albums, their normal albums, mm-hmm. I think I could get there and listen to all of the songs one time. Because I used to have a playlist that was all just their albums in order. Mm-hmm. And like any singles that came out that were not on, you know, their regular albums. And I believe it was like 8 or 9 hours.
3: Nice.
1: So like I could literally just go through the whole thing.
0: Well, I can get to Chicago and still have 4 hours left over on AC/DC.
3: Why do you want to listen to the same song for 9 hours?
1: Back in Black when he leaves Omaha. And then he's in Des Moines. Back in Black.
0: You two are such morons.
1: Stib says, is it Chopin or Beethoven?
3: Chopin.
0: Did you just say Chopin?
1: I don't know who's Chopin.
0: Chopin.
1: Who's that? I assume
0: he's a composer.
1: I have never
3: classical
1: heard of this.
3: Composer.
1: How does Stibbs know about Chopin?
3: Because Stibbs is of music.
1: I know Beethoven, Stibbs.
0: I'm surprised you didn't call him Beethoven.
1: Yeah.
3: I'm more of a Debussy guy.
1: Beethoven, like, you could listen to like 4 of his symphonies or whatever the hell they're called, and that would get you to Chicago. What are they called? What's it called? A symphony or a something? I don't know.
0: Yeah, but then it would feel like you're listening to NPR and you just want to drive off the road.
1: Hey.
3: I don't know, sometimes when I play racing games, it's nice to throw on the classical music.
1: You know, I never listen to classical music. Should I start getting into that? Maybe I put it on while I... What does that mean?
3: Well,
1: read.
3: They say if you listen to classical music, your brain works a little harder and you're a little smarter.
1: Okay, well...
0: Yeah, because it's trying so hard to think of other things to distract you from listening
1: to classical
0: music. I've
1: overcome so much
0: music.
1: Because I don't even listen to it, and yet I'm very smart, Nick.
3: What's the next question?
0: Well, that was Michael's question.
1: Ooh, this is fun. From Brian in Bellevue. And this is in relation to all the leak flashes that we have got.
0: Oh.
1: If you were an NFL player, would you prefer playing on Thanksgiving or Christmas? Thank you, and I love your show. Excellent. Thank you for the question. What holiday would you rather play on, Thanksgiving or Christmas?
3: Thanksgiving.
0: Thanksgiving, because you still have the long weekend. Christmas, you don't know what day it's landing on.
1: A couple years ago, it was a Wednesday, famously.
0: Right.
1: That would be annoying as hell.
3: Well, that's interesting.
0: That is, again, why Thanksgiving is the GOAT holiday, because it always falls on the same day of the week.
1: As Nick has always known.
3: All the time. See,
0: it's not like Christmas where it floats all over the place.
1: You didn't know what day Thanksgiving was.
0: Or Easter where it's random AF.
3: Got things swapped around.
1: Yeah, Easter is in March and April. Like, that's weird.
3: That is weird.
1: We need to lock that holiday down. I was running for president.
3: You want to lock down Jesus?
0: The clerical.
1: No.
3: They tried that.
0: Historians will tell you, you know, there is a formula to it, but.
1: Yeah, I don't get it.
0: But we don't go by that calendar.
1: No, yeah.
0: We go by the American calendar.
1: I have January and February and March.
3: Actually,
1: April.
3: The Roman calendar.
0: It's the American calendar. Ain't no Caesar on my calendar.
1: I think John's right.
3: August. That's Caesar.
0: It's Thousand Island dressing.
3: June.
1: I think you guys are both right. I think that Thanksgiving is the answer, and I think you both bring up excellent reasons why. Bonus if you're the home team, a.k.a. the Lions, the Cowboys, or the other random team that plays on Thanksgiving. No, the Bears are on the road.
0: Or the Rams on Thanksgiving Eve.
1: Yeah, yes, definitely.
0: That's the real day, because you also know what day Thanksgiving Eve is on.
1: Mm.
0: It's always on a Wednesday.
1: That's true. Mm-hmm. That's true.
3: All the time.
0: All right, this one... This one's from Ray.
1: Hello, Ray.
0: Did social media and apps make society easier or make society a worse place?
1: Definitely the latter.
3: Oh, for sure worse.
0: Social media and apps.
1: Oh, so like all apps?
0: Well, it's just...
1: Like a calculator app?
0: Well, I think...
1: Like the McDonald's app?
0: I think we're thinking of, you know...
1: Social media apps?
3: Social media for sure made things way worse. Because social media is always an amplified, not real version of a person.
0: Correct.
3: Most of the time. And it makes other people feel
0: bad.
3: Well,
0: in many cases, it's not even a real person.
3: True.
1: Interesting.
0: Or a person who allegedly is real but refuses to identify by their real name.
1: Definitely. Yeah, I feel like this is unequivocally easier. Yes.
3: Mark Zuckerberg for sure ruined society.
1: That guy sucks.
0: Yeah.
1: But Social Network's a great movie.
3: I just watched it the other night.
1: Q from Omaha. First time?
3: No.
0: Wow, Ray, I thought that question would go a little longer, but sorry, it was unanimous.
1: Ray.
0: We solved it.
1: Q from Omaha. If you could immediately take one attribute from any athlete, what would it be? I would absolutely take Tiger's ability to drive. Now, wait, which ability to drive? Because...
0: If I was a demo derby, if I was a demo derby professional, I'd want Tiger's ability to drive.
1: I've always thought how cool it would be to have a golfer's ability just to hit a ball and know how to do it to that capacity.
3: Mm-hmm.
1: That sounds really fun.
3: Like, if I hit the ball right here at this way, it will
1: I know
3: go
1: how to hit a
3: time.
1: Golf ball. Yeah. Where I swing and I'm like, man, that was a good shot. What did I do different than the other one? Don't really know.
3: Mm.
1: But I know it felt different, but I don't really know. Because there are, you know, when I was doing my lessons, there's like 100 and some odd parts of a golf swing. In terms of all the various movements. And I was like, you know, wonder I suck.
3: Too many parts.
1: Too many parts. So it'd be nice to be able to do
0: that. What was the question? How is it? Was it asked again?
1: This was a text. There's it. If you could immediately take one attribute from any athlete. An attribute.
3: Larry Fitzgerald's ass.
1: Hell yeah, Nick. Nice job, Nick.
3: I'm going to say Max Verstappen's ability to drive. The car one. I don't know how he is on a golf ball.
1: So you would, because then you could drive better in Omaha?
3: Yeah. He drives aggressively, but still somehow doesn't crash. That would be good to know.
0: Yeah, but the problem is that skill set is only valuable when doing very high speeds. You're not supposed to be doing very high speeds through Omaha.
3: I don't know. I think Max could kick ass going 45.
1: It would be interesting to have the professional driver's ability to drive and then drive on a regular road. And just what would that experience be like? You'd probably be really annoyed.
0: I've actually heard some NASCAR guys talk about this, and sometimes it's hard for them to dial it down.
3: Mm-hmm.
1: I bet.
0: And it's easy to get caught up in the, you know, elbows up being uber aggressive because that's what you're supposed to be on the track. And now, you know, especially if you're in a certain mood or you're in a hurry to get someplace, and that can actually be a bad thing.
3: Well, there's Kimi Antonelli. He's 19. He's in Formula One. Really good, right? He was gifted a rare car from Mercedes, the team he drives for. He wrecked that thing in a week.
1: Yikes.
3: On an open road where there was nobody. He just wrecked it.
0: Is the way this question asked in terms of how you can apply this skill to real life?
1: Well, I think if you're taking it, you could swing a golf club better. Like, you can just, if you have a hobby. See, like
0: if I picked the ability to pitch like Paul Skeens.
1: Mm-hmm. Yeah, now you're now in your 50s pitching like Paul Skeens. Like, that's really cool, but it won't mean anything for you.
0: Well, but if I...

0: signed with the Cubs.
1: That's true, and that then, would help the Cubs.
0: And then it would help the Cubs.
1: Yeah.
0: Now, the problem is I don't field my position very well.
1: Baymont says Muhammad Ali's charisma. Ooh, I never thought about it from that perspective. You could have, what if you took Patrick Mahomes' voice? I think mine, I mean, like, for me as a runner, if I can just take somebody's ability to, like, move my legs
0: that
1: fast.
0: What about Mike Vrabel's ability?
1: Jordan says Peyton Manning's forehead. Andy says, hit like Ted Williams. That'd be a good one. Ted Williams, Nick.
2: Well, he said hit, not head.
0: Yes, it was Peyton's forehead. It was Ted Williams' ability.
1: Dibs points out, sounds like John wants to live out the plot of Rookie of the Year. Oh. Interesting. A classic movie. A great 90s movie.
0: Okay, but if you were paying any attention.
1: Float it.
0: He only could throw the fastball. That's all he could throw.
1: That is famously true. He could not do a curve.
0: There was no, and with today's velocity, that kid would have got pummeled in his first game, and they would have kicked him out.
2: If they remake Rookie of the Year in 2026, how fast is that kid throwing now?
1: Oh yeah, it'd have to be like 105.
2: We need to account for inflation.
1: Yeah, it's like 105.
0: Like, well, if they were doing Rookie of the Year today, he wouldn't get the surgery. The surgery would only help him, you know, play his video games better. Mm.
1: Stib says, Josh, wouldn't you want better lungs or something? And then Andy says, Josh, running endurance of a soccer player. Yeah, I mean, because I was thinking. So there are two ways that you can, you know, that are two large components that go into being a fast runner. Obviously, you have to have the leg speed. But the biggest separator, I would think, with the professionals is their lung capacity. Mm-hmm. And so, like, I would probably rather have the endurance than the raw speed. Because, I mean, the endurance overall would just make me a faster runner anyway, even if my legs will never be able to have that fast a turnover.
0: I would like the ability to
1: That sounds fun.
0: I would like the ability that they have not to be bored out of their minds while they're running for 3 hours.
1: The professionals do it in two. But that's great. I did it for three a couple weeks ago. Never found myself bored.
2: We're just playing
1: it was so intense.
2: Beatles discography.
1: Listen, no, I was, Nick, I raw dogged in races. Oh. Nothing. I'm out there for love of the game, man. I'm listening to the cheers of the crowd as the winners go by. It was awesome.
0: That's what I would have done. If I would have gone to watch Josh, I would have been like in Seinfeld. Mm. You're all winners!
1: There are lots of signs that say something like that.
0: I'm sure there are.
1: They're almost there at mile two. I want to throw something at them.
2: I
1: hate those people.
2: Glad you
1: funny
2: said
1: sign.
2: That. We were...
1: funny sign. Good sign. I've seen it 1,000. Of course, he laughs at it. I've seen that sign 1,000 times.
2: Paige and her friend were running in one of the Lincoln marathons, half marathons, whatever. And there was a lady at mile two. She's like, come on, runners. You got it. You're almost there. It's like,
1: screw that lady.
2: There's so much time left. What are you doing?
1: Yeah, I don't like people like that.
0: I can't believe.
2: Like, she was saying that to people who are like toward the back of the.
0: You like that.
1: Oh, lots of signs. I appreciate good trolling signs, you know. There's always some staples. You're running better than the government. You're almost there. I'm trying to think of some other ones. Don't poop yourself.
2: A little part of me gets annoyed when I have a sign that's specific for Paige, and then people are like, thanks. I'm like, that's not for you. Don't get it. It's an inside joke.
1: That's really mean.
2: It's an inside joke.
1: Oh, that's really mean.
2: You can't force your way into an inside joke.
1: Let's see.
0: Here's a tough one.
1: Okay.
0: From Mustache Adam.
1: Okay.
0: You can only watch sporting events from one major network and their ancillary offshoots for the rest of your life, and only that one. Which one are you choosing?
1: Now, I'm going to be very semantic about this question. Does this assume, then, that if you choose, like, Fox, you don't get SEC games, or are we saying, let's not take it that literally, but the production value and announcer group of a Fox would every sport.
0: I think for the ease of the question, I think it should just be, forget about the offshoots. Just, you get to pick one of the four major networks, ABC, CBS, NBC, Fox. That's the only one you get to watch for sports. Which one are you picking?
1: Okay. So, and so then that's so going off of the sports that
0: you
1: they
0: have to take into consideration
2: so
0: what they
2: have. That gets rid
0: of
2: Paramount Plus and Peacock, yeah?
0: Yes.
1: Well, no, I mean, if you choose CBS, I think you can include Paramount Plus, and if you choose NBC, you get Peacock. Because
0: whatever, just okay. Yeah, but this just
1: this is tough.
2: This is very tough. Very I can't tough. Watch Formula One anymore. ESPN doesn't have the rights.
1: Well, just choose Apple then.
2: But that's not one of the major four.
1: I guess it's not one of the major four.
2: NBC.
1: How come?
2: They do some baseball. They do some football, mostly variety. There's some racing that happens there.
1: They do have variety. That's the thing that I'm looking for right now with this question. Like, if you choose Fox, you get...
0: The UFL.
1: You get a lot of... I mean, you get a lot of NFL. You get a lot of really good games. You get the Super Bowl every few years. You get a lot of college football.
0: You get baseball.
1: You get baseballs, and you get all the... Not all the postseason, but you get a lot of postseason stuff.
0: The post...
1: A lot and of you postseason. Get... A good amount of college basketball.
0: A lot of college basketball.
1: Good amount of college basketball.
0: If you choose CBS, again, you have NFL. You have some PGA Tour.
1: You have one college football game a week.
0: You have a college football game.
1: You get the end of the basketball season and some March Madness stuff.
0: You get March Madness.
1: Mm-hmm. If you choose NBC, now, again, to go back to what Nick said, you get a lot of variety. You get NBA. You get Major League Baseball. You get one of the best NFL games each and every week. You get Notre Dame, and you get... Whoa, it's Saturday night.
2: I think they also have some endurance racing type of stuff. There's a lot of... NBC Sports has a lot of random racing.
0: You get the U.S. Open.
1: You get the U.S. Open. And if you choose ABC, you get...
0: America's Conference, the SEC.
1: You get the you do get a lot of SEC.
0: You get a lot of SEC.
1: You get some NFL. You get some on NFL football, but
0: you
1: not
0: get
1: a whole lot.
0: Some NFL.
1: You get some on NFL football, and... I mean... They really don't do basketball, college basketball anymore. They do some NBA. Well, you get some NBA. You get to play the NBA Finals.
0: They do the women's tournament.
1: They do. Yeah, you get that. You get that.
0: ABC is actually probably the worst option.
1: I think so.
2: I think NBC is the best because you get variety throughout the year.
0: Only because they farmed off, well, ESPN is basically, is ABC. And ESPN takes a lot of that stuff.
1: I think I'm choosing NBC.
2: Nice. Welcome.
0: Man. I think I'm choosing Fox. I think I'm choosing Fox.
1: The raw tonnage of Fox is large.
0: Mm-hmm. It is.
1: You know, like NBC again. I have a lot of different stuff, but you get a lot. You just get a lot of stuff. Period.
0: I get NASCAR on Fox.
2: True.
0: Or at least partial NASCAR on Fox. Mm. That's a tough one. No one's choosing CBS.
2: Yeah.
0: Goodbye, friends.
1: Oh yeah, you don't get the Masters. Hokie Skur, who's going to shake John's hand next month at the College World Series.
0: What is he working? Is he
1: no? Chris is getting him a media pass, and he's going to come up and join you in the booth.
0: Chris won't be doing that.
1: Dumb debate. You have a time machine, and you can go back and change any of the pivotal moments that's changed Husker football, negative or positive. Where are you going? This is always my answer with this question, mainly because I want to see what the effect of it is, the butterfly effect. They beat Texas in the 2009 Big 12 championship game. I've always wondered what happens next. It's not been since 99 since they've won a conference title. They beat Texas. Are they kicking the tires on leaving? Does realignment actually slow down? I have no idea. It's probably very short-sighted to say they wouldn't have left, but I've always wondered if they would have left the conference if they beat Texas. Bo Pelini's a legend.
0: If I had the ability just to see what would happen, my morbid curiosity would say they threw a flag on Johnny Rogers' punt return.
1: Oh, wow. Whoa, what an answer. Husker hater John strikes again.
0: No, this is positive week. No, I know.
1: I want there to be a penalty.
0: No. I'm not. I'm saying if I could just see what would happen, not saying I would want it to happen, but if I could just see what the butterfly effect would be, if they would have called a clip on Joe Blaha, what the result would have been, how that game would have gone.
2: I think it would have been funny if Nebraska lost to Colorado a couple years ago.
1: That's your answer?
2: Yeah.
0: Jeez.
2: I think that's a sneaky
1: that's
2: funny
1: such
2: one.
1: Such low stakes.
2: I know.
1: Okay.
2: It's low stakes, but it was kind of high stakes for a lot of people.
1: I mean, people
0: did treat it like it was...
2: I think it bought
0: the
2: Matt,
0: greatest win in the last 20 years.
2: I think that win bought Matt Rule a little extra grace with people, and I just wanted to kind of lower
1: that bar. In
2: fairness to
1: Nick, yeah, they lose that game, and people are freaking out very quickly.
0: This one's always difficult for me because you just never know what the consequences are going to be. Like,
1: if they,
0: Nebraska hits the two-point conversion against Miami.
1: Yeah.
0: But then, you know, how does that affect everything else, because there's an element of when they finally did it for Tom, it meant more.
1: Mm-hmm.
0: And then, of course, it helped launch the greatest, 4-year run in program history.

0: really affect something else that happened positive later. You know what I mean?
1: Yeah, so how about this one then? So this is a late stage Nebraska's dynasty. What if they don't fumble one of the 800 times against Texas and they beat Texas? And so Frank Solich, year two, they're undefeated in the regular season. They beat Texas in the Big 12 championship
0: game. Yeah,
1: they go up against Florida State.
0: I think that's where your mind should be going in all of
1: this. That's really fun.
0: Because if we're being honest with ourselves, I don't think the Frank Solich era was going to end or was going to truly carry on the Osborne era. I think it's, I mean, if Steve Peterson was right about something, the program was taking a step back and there was an element of staleness involved.
1: For sure.
0: I don't think, in other words, I don't think, Tom, that Frank Solich would have had a career that was, you know, paralleled to Tom Osborne.
1: But if you get one more title out of it, that's pretty fun.
2: How much different do you think the world would be if Matt Rhule was able to announce his contract thing on Pat McAfee?
1: Another great question, Nick. Another great question. Jordan says, this is a fun one, John. What if the fans didn't boo Frost against UCF? How does that change everything? It changes a lot. He talked about that forever.
0: Well, maybe
2: massive chip on his shoulder.
0: Maybe Tom says, you know what? I think we should just keep Frankie in the game. We should just let Frankie start.
1: Uh-huh.
0: That is an interesting one.
2: Do you think
0: because
2: Frost came back out of revenge?
1: To prove everybody wrong?
2: No, to intentionally tank.
1: To get everybody back?
2: You booed me? I'll show you.
1: Pedro says, hi guys, no coach Scott Frost at Nebraska. What if he just says no?
0: Yeah, who would they have hired?
1: Bill Moose has always said, Justin Fuente at Virginia Tech. Wow, I mean, Bill Moose era wouldn't have lasted very long, and it didn't last very long to begin with.
0: It's actually not a bad one. Not saying that the program would have ended up better, but I think some of the divisiveness. Well, actually, if I'm thinking of this as a Jack Mitchell answer and trying to unify a fan base and keep the divisiveness from happening. I mean, obviously, it started with the whole, you know, Solich-Peterson crap. But is there something in there about if Harvey Perlman didn't hire Sean Eichhorst
1: and push Tom out,
0: how that might have gone? Because it's obvious that Eichhorst wanted, you know, he wanted completely to zig. Well, part of this too, though, was Harvey was still going to find someone who was going to do things the way he wanted them.
1: Well, along those lines,
0: so I don't know if this is a good angle.
1: Thought was going to be, you know, I always looked back at Nebraska firing coaches when they didn't. It was always like a year too early or a year too late, and it was actually both at the same time. If you were going to ever fire Frank, you should have done it after 2002, which they weren't going to do. So you should have given him 2004, and then if things reverted back, then you fire him. Bo Pelini, I always thought if you were going to fire him, you should have done 2013 because that was the audio tape hat swipe year, or let him come back for another one after a win over Iowa.
0: Yeah,
1: of course, very, very dumb. And so either of those, I've always wondered, like, just give him one more year. Give him the rope. He's going to hang himself anyway. You know, like the program, I don't think either of those programs are going in great directions. I'm with you. Like, eventually the Frank Solich era, I think, was going to run its course.
0: He never
1: won a conference title at Ohio. You know, like, I've never looked back like, oh, man, what they lost that day was not a great coach or a championship-winning coach. It was more the program and kind of what it meant died.
0: Right.
1: And it allowed for really 25 years of people still bringing it up.
0: Sure.
1: In 2026.
0: Sure. Oh, and you know what? Maybe that's the answer.
1: Don't fire him?
0: Maybe it's when Bill Byrne left, don't hire Steve Peterson.
1: That's a good one.
0: Because that's really where the divisiveness started, because he thought he was going to, you know, stick his face on Nebraska's Mount Rushmore and, you know, be this. Instead of just going and doing his job, he was more worried about, well, now I've got my chance to put my mark on everything and be a legend. When, in fact, he completely botched it and messed everything up. Now, who they

0: would have gotten as an AD instead.
1: Mm-hmm.
0: Because that was the thing. Peterson was, he was, as soon as Byrne left, everyone looked, a nation's lonely eyes turned to Pittsburgh. Oh, we've got to bring Peterson back, even though most people didn't know who Steve Peterson was. They just knew he was some guy in Osborne's video department.
1: He was on, if you watch the 96 Fiesta Bowl, when they walk out onto the field in Tempe, he is up there at the front.
2: We got one quick what if from caller Kelly.
1: What did Kelly say?
2: What if, sorry, I forgot his name, Bubba Starling didn't go off to the...
1: Oh, he didn't go play baseball?
0: Yeah, yeah, but then who would Bo have peeled out in front of their house?
1: Gah! Yelled at Peter Gammons. Yeah. Jacob says, what if Davison dropped the catch? That one has tentacles that, again, reached all the way to the Scott Frost coaching era.
0: Yeah.
1: Does Scott ask, or Scott, does Tom ask one more time, can I come, one more year, can I come back for one more year? Does he ask, see, but the 98 team was never going to be a title team.
0: No, it wasn't, and he.
1: So he would have needed like two more years.
0: And.
1: Can I coach the rest of the 90s?
0: I think a better one, honestly, a better one might have been to change the result of the 96 Big 12 championship.
1: That's a great one. Because they play for another title. They could win three straight.
0: Now, would they have beaten Florida?
1: They would have played Florida State.
0: Or Florida State. That's right. They would have played Florida State. Would they have beaten Florida State?
1: Great question.
0: Yeah. I don't know.
1: 402. Deadspin never publishes the Pelini audio. Now, here's the odd part about that. Like, it would have gotten out eventually.
0: That tape was out there, and it was going to get out at some point.
1: So maybe it just delays things a little bit, or it comes out after Bo is eventually let go. Like, that was going to make its way out. Just didn't know when. It was going to make its way out.
0: It was going to make its way out. Bo, something was going to happen. Bo was going to trigger somebody, and that somebody would have let that tape out. And maybe it would have been Deadspin, or maybe it would have been somewhere else that would have had it.
1: Mm-hmm.
0: But that was
1: going to happen.
0: That was going to happen at some point.
1: Schaaf says, what if the Al Saunders thing happened? That was the coach that Steve was trying to hire instead before in the 40 days. 40 days in the wilderness.
0: That would have gone very well.
1: Yeah. What a fun question. From your new friend Hokie Skur, you will shake
0: his hand. Keep in mind, if we didn't have Peterson and Callahan, Ndamukong Suh would have probably been an Oregon Duck.
1: That is a sad, sad world.
0: Or Oregon State.
1: He's crashing his car up in Eugene.
2: What if Zach Taylor didn't come to Nebraska?
1: Oh, Harrison Beck has to be the starter? Yikes.
0: Well, then you can listen to the entire Harrison Beck catalog on your drive to Chicago.
1: Oh, no thank you. Nick, before we go to break,
2: yep,
1: we need a leak.
0: Oh, good God. It's time for an NFL schedule leak. Leak Flash.
3: Leak Flash.
0: From the Leak Flash Leak Desk.
1: According to Jordan Schultz, NFL insider, the Seattle Seahawks will open the 2026 season against the New England Patriots and maybe Mike Vrabel on the sideline for the Pats.
3: Leak Flash.
2: I was right.
1: Wow, I can't believe they did it. I mean, can't believe they did it.
3: Leak Flash.
2: It makes sense to me. That is the most clicky-ass game you could
1: really
2: want to click.
1: That's true.
3: Leak Flash.
0: Congrats to
3: Leak Flash.
0: Mike Tomlin.
3: Leak Flash.
1: Oh, yeah.
0: Who gets to be on the desk for the first NBC pregame show that gets to talk almost exclusively about Mike Vrabel's offseason.
1: Mm-hmm.
0: Or whatever the after effects are that are still falling out.
1: Mm-hmm.
0: That'll be fun. Well, again, hopefully by this time tomorrow, we'll know every single game.
1: I hope not. I want to watch the show tomorrow.
2: How many more are left to know?
0: You said you didn't watch the show. You said you just dial up the phone and look at your ass.
1: I'm just trolling you. I will be on my phone. Chris says, what if Jason Peter actually showed up at the zone to work? He did.
0: He did.
1: He did a show for 6 weeks.
0: He did. And
1: we ended Schick and Nick for 6 weeks.
0: Wow.
2: Mm-hmm.
0: He did. He did show up, and then he had to leave.
1: And then he had to leave.
0: It happens.
1: It does. One more. David says, what if Joe Burrow went to Nebraska?
2: Mm.
1: He would have had bad coaching. He wouldn't have been the first overall draft pick. That's for damn sure.
0: Yeah, Joe Burrow might be
1: on the radio,
0: cars somewhere,
1: doing a podcast.
0: Yeah, probably.
1: I could have been something if I would have went to a better school.
0: But instead, I got coached by Scott Frost.
1: Oh.
0: And I had to sit behind Adrian Martinez for 3 years.
1: You think he's better than what we got?
0: Well, coming up in content, the Dodgers are mortal. Lane Kiffin going there.
1: Not again. What did he say this time?
0: Well,
1: why can't I say that word?
0: We got a kickoff time.
1: Oh, leak flash.
0: And we have to rest in peace.
1: What?
0: Yes, we have.
1: We have to rest in peace?
0: No, not
2: wow,
0: we.
2: Wow, it was a good run, guys.
0: It was a good run. We're dead now.
1: R.I.P.
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5: Sunny and beautiful this evening with temperatures in the 70s. Overnight, mostly clear and a little chilly for your forecast with a low of 56. Tomorrow, highs in the low 80s, 20% chance of a shower. I'm meteorologist Ainsley Goble with KETV News Watch 7.
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8: From the Plumrite Time Saving Traffic Center. Accident reported on I-680 northbound at Northeast 64th Maple. Stop and go traffic from Dodge. Accident blocking the right lane on the JFK northbound after Chandler Road. Slower traffic on Dodge between I-680 and 144th. I-80 westbound between 42nd and 72nd is also slowing down, as is I-80 westbound between I-680 and Giles. I'm John Stanton.
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25: Have we mentioned yet that we're going to be at Twin Peaks on Friday? Well, we have now. We're going to be at Twin Peaks on Friday, 180th and Dodge at Village Point for One Beer Friday, 2-6.
26: Nice.
25: The Grum will be there. Take work off early on Friday and come by and enjoy some eats, drinks, scenic views. And Josh.
15: I'm one of the scenic views.
26: And Nick.
15: I'm the other scenic views. We're the Twin Peaks. Are you bringing in a model car?
25: I believe it's called Twin Geeks.
15: Nice.
26: Got them.
15: No, Josh, they're fragile. I don't want to risk breaking it.
26: Understandable. Speaking of fragile,
15: Paul Skeens.
26: Pitchers are often fragile, as John's team knows. Their arms are falling off.
25: Well, their legs are falling off.
15: Well, I'm going to read the rest of this, and you're going to look like an idiot because you called him fragile.
26: Interesting.
15: He had another dominating performance on Tuesday, striking out 10 of my Colorado Rockies across 8 innings and giving up no runs in the process. Famously, he had a 67.5 ERA after his first start. His ERA this season now is walked a batter since April 13th. Are we in the midst of a generational season?
25: Wow, what a difference one day makes. That team that gave him that 67 ERA was the New York Mets.
26: Oh my gosh, well, they don't even score runs anymore.
25: Exactly.
26: And they scored 67 and a half against him.
25: You want to talk about a day that had zero indication of what was to come. It was opening day between the Pirates and the Mets. I don't know if we're in the midst of a generational season. Way too soon to tell.
15: Too early to tell.
25: But not walking a guy in a month without missing regular stints in the rotation.
15: That poor guy, he needs to go for a walk.
25: That's
26: good for the heart.
25: Is impressive. I am happy to say I got a chance to see this dude pitch in person.
15: Me too, it was
25: he
15: awesome.
25: He was the GOAT.
26: I think I usually went home. He is really, really good. Generational season, I'm with John, too early to tell, but certainly if he keeps this up, we're going to be talking about it like that. If he never walks a guy the rest of the year, I think I would say this is the best season I've ever
25: that's
26: seen.
25: That's not going to happen.
26: You want to put that on the list?
25: Yes, Paul Skeens will walk another batter before the end of the season.
26: Bold comment, John.
25: Now watch, he gets hurt and doesn't walk another batter.
15: Nice. On the advice of Seattle pitcher Logan Gilbert, Cal Raleigh showered in full uniform after Monday night's game. And on Tuesday night, Raleigh snapped a 0-for-38 slump with two singles and a 10-2 rout of the Houston Astros. 10-2-2. Have you ever showered in your clothes after a tough grum?
26: Definitely not. That sounds horrible. Baseball players are weird. This is a reminder that baseball players are weird. They are the strangest of all the athletes.
25: No.
26: They are, and I think baseball players
25: based
26: would agree.
25: What?
15: I'm actually agreeing with Josh on
26: baseball
15: this
26: players would agree with this take.
15: Baseball
26: they're
15: players
26: all,
15: are weirdos.
26: They're goofy, man. Why are you taking this as a slight? They embrace
15: baseball. Part
26: being
15: of the
26: freaks.
15: Reason I love baseball.
26: Yeah.
15: They're
26: they
15: silly.
26: Are. He is showered in his uniform.
25: I mean, there's a lot of weirdos in a lot of sports.
26: Yeah, but baseball is definitively the weirdest.
15: It's like how there's a lot of weird people that work in radio. It's the same for baseball. It just kind of gathers them.
25: Yeah.
26: Good job, baseball.
25: This has been a thing for a long time where a guy's going through a slump. I mean, it was wasn't it in Bull Durham?
0: Got to shower once. When Nuke LaLoosh was having issues and Crash told him he had to shower in his uniform. Mm. Didn't that happen?
26: Honestly, I've only seen it once. It's 20
4: I've never
26: years.
4: Seen it.
0: Oh, my gosh. We're going to have to do Bull Durham for...
26: I thought it was overrated. As a high school kid, I thought it was overrated.

0: Well, maybe Bull Durham thinks you're overrated.
1: Probably does. Hokie Skirt says, as a former college baseball player, I can confirm this for Josh. We are weird.
0: Mm-hmm. Well, he is weird.
1: Seriously, next time you're around Creighton, ask them that. Like, are baseball players weird? And they're all going to be like, yeah, we're
2: John,
1: freaks.
2: Just look into the dugout when they're not up to bat.
1: Yeah, they're like marching. They're doing weird things. All right, let's put your leg up like this. Oh, we got a hit now. We have to do it every at bat for the rest of the season. Bunch of weirdos.
0: Well, that's just superstition. There's other superstitions in sports.
1: David texts in, John disagreeing, then proving the point. Yeah, you disagreeing with me makes me feel very confident in this take.
2: It's weird that you're pushing back so hard against this.
0: I'm not pushing back.
1: I thought this was like a collective agreement.
0: There's weirdos in a lot of sports.
1: There are.
2: We're not saying there isn't, but baseball collects them.
1: Yeah, like Infinity Stones.
2: The Dodgers suck.
0: Yeah, it's weird.
2: No, that's not an opinion. It's a fact, apparently. After a 6-2 loss to the lowly Giants, it marked the fourth straight loss of four or more runs, something the Dodgers haven't done since 1936. That's 90 years ago. Mm. John was just 10.
1: Wow.
2: When they were still in Brooklyn, by the way. Mm. People forget. May we have a moment of silence for the Los Angeles Dodgers?
1: They're a half game out of first place in their own division. There will be no moment of silence on this side of the table.
0: We need to have a moment of silence.
1: They're 4-6.
0: Can we have a moment of silence, please?
1: They have three more losses than the Cubs.
0: Right, I love watching the Dodgers suffer.
1: I just marked it for
0: this
1: you,
0: is,
1: Nick.
0: This is only going to this is gonna be the only time this year they do suffer.
1: Oh, okay, at least
0: but at least they're suffering.
1: Oh my God, he admit it.
0: Mm. Admit what?
1: That you're just doing this for this moment in time. I thought you were saying like they're going to be bad the rest of the year, so we were going to throw this clip
0: I mean,
1: back
0: if
1: in
0: there's
1: face.
0: A God, they will be bad for the rest of this season.
1: So wait, if they're good, you're going to say there is no God?
2: What if God's a Dodgers
1: Atheist
2: fan?
1: Atheist John?
0: Yeah. Yes, I'm going to be like the bishop in Caddyshack. There is no God.
1: Wow, anti-God John.
2: Yesterday, we talked about how LSU's Lane Kiffin went there with his recruiting stories from Ole Miss. Well, kickoff time for Kiffin's anticipated return to Oxford was announced. It's 6:30 p.m. on ABC, which led to this sarcastic response from the Oxford Police Department.
0: So they quote tweeted the news with the gif of
2: Craig
0: from
1: Craig Robinson.
0: Office.
1: Yeah.
0: Doing the sarcastic, yay.
1: Mm, it's going to be a bleep show.
0: Yes, it is.
1: Oxford.
0: Especially now that Lane Kiffin has decided to open up that can on Oxford. They already hated him. Now they're going to hate him even more.
1: We need to pray that Nebraska and North Dakota, I believe, is the week 3 game, kick off at 11. So we can all be done with all of our responsibilities, all of our things, and we can be on our couches to watch this football game. Am I right, Nick, or am I right?
2: I might be building a model car that day.
1: I called John and Schaefer for Big Red Overreaction that night, one of the 9 games Mike Schaefer will do postgame for this season.
2: Have you seen this? Have you heard about this? USC and Notre Dame are in discussion to resume their rivalry series. What's happening here?
1: So it sounds like, John, I think the boosters there at USC might be a little upset by their head coach and how he is
0: and
1: operating and his weenie attitude towards
0: be.
1: Football games.
0: They
1: now,
0: be.
1: Sadly, this is according to the LA Times, it is possible that the schools still won't meet again on a football field until the 2030 season.
0: Ridiculous.
1: But apparently they are willing to discuss playing the game earlier in the season, which I guess is a hang up for whatever reason. And I think eventually it's going to happen, which is great. It's so ridiculous that a coach that won't be there for more than a handful more seasons has such control over a historic rivalry that goes back 100 years.
0: I know.
1: It's ridiculous.
0: This is what happens with these coaches. You either get drunk with power. Mm. It's just like, no, we can't do this. This is bad for us.
1: Sad.
0: You're supposed to be, you're not only responsible for the current product, but you're also the caretaker of the program.
1: Yeah.
0: And one of the things you need to take care of are the great rivalries, especially the ones that you can still control. Some of them are out of your hands because your board of regents and your AD decided, yep, we're going to move conferences. Some of those things you can't control, but this was something you could control, and it's sad that you let it go out of control.
1: Couldn't agree more.
2: This one's specifically for Josh.
1: Oh!
2: Tony Stewart.
1: Oh.
2: Robbie Gordon.
1: Ah.
2: Kurt Busch.
1: Yeah.
2: And Kyle Larson. have all raced the Indy 500 and Coke 600 on the same day. This year, Catherine Leggy will be the first woman to attempt the double. In the words of President D.
3: Women. Do we love women?
1: We do.
0: This is a great question for Josh.
1: Now this isn't a question. No, he just said words.
0: Now that he's ripped on poor Catherine Legg, I believe.
2: Oh, my bad.
1: You're a racer.
2: I don't pay attention to her series.
1: Wow, because it's her story, Nick?
2: No, because it's Indy and NASCAR, and I don't really watch that.
1: But there was, John, there was no question here. It was just Nick said a bunch of things. Is there a question?
0: Sometimes you can just react. I mean, that's what we do in this segment, is we just react to things.
2: I didn't even say it was funny. I just said it was for you.
1: Cool. Good for her. I'm happy.
2: Why are you saying it sarcastically?
1: Give a rat's ass about
2: because
1: racing.
2: She's a woman.
1: No, it's about racing.
0: Yeah, it's about...
1: If she did something cool like play two football games on the same day, I'd have a lot of takes. I have zero takes. Is this that impressive? Is it like across the parking lot? Do you have to take a flight to there? I don't even know how this works. Explain the context.
2: It's
1: what's
2: racing
1: context?
2: For 4 hours and then racing for four
1: but
2: more
1: But where
2: hours.
1: Are the races? Is it the same track?
0: One's in Indianapolis, thus the Indy 500.
1: And
0: okay,
1: where's the other one?
2: It's in North Carolina.
1: She can just drive there. Just drive from the track to the other track.
0: That's about a 15-hour drive.
1: Yikes. Sounds cool. Good for her. I'm happy for her.
0: Wow.
1: Happy for women.
2: Sad.
0: Women's lib Josh over here.
1: Sorry, I find all racing boring, John. No matter if it's a
0: all
1: man
0: all racing
1: or
0: boring,
1: a woman.
0: Especially the ones
1: feet. Oh, that's the goat.
0: You're all winners.
1: No, I don't want that kind of sign. Get that kind of sign out of here.
2: In your opinion,
1: yeah.
2: Which race is the most boring one?
1: The ones with cars.
2: Mm.
1: Yeah. Le Mans.
2: Wow.
1: That's a race, isn't it?
2: It is.
1: Got him.
2: Finally,
0: you really didn't know.
1: Mm-hmm.
2: Rest in peace to actor Donald Gibb, the man who played Ogre in Revenge of the Nerds. Let's pour one out for the man who could spot a nerd from several hundred feet away.
4: Nerd! Ogre! Ogre! Ogre! Ogre! Ogre!
1: That's the guy who yelled nerds?
4: Ogre! Yes. Ogre! Ogre!
1: I don't think I ever saw Revenge of the Nerds.
5: I think they're talking
2: about
5: hold us.
2: Ogre!
5: No way.
4: Ogre!
6: Come on, Lewis, let's go.
0: But it was the only lines he ever had in the movie.
1: Wait, really? That guy just yelled
0: yelling.
1: Nerds the whole
0: just
1: time?
0: Yelling. I'm trying to remember if he actually had lines in the... I think he did. I think he had a couple, but it was mostly just yelling nerds. R.I.P. Donald Gibb. I honestly didn't know what his name was. I just know him as Ogre.
1: Uh-huh.
2: Donald, don't call me Barry Gibb.
1: He wasn't in that many things.
0: No, but it was very memorable.
1: Oh, yeah, I've seen that GIF many times.
0: Very, very, very memorable.
1: Mm-hmm. Speaking of memorable?
0: Speaking of memorable, dinner's coming up.
1: Yep.
0: Real quick, speaking of the Ole Miss stuff.
1: Uh-oh.
0: And that flap, we were talking about the other Confederate states.
1: Yeah.
0: Ray says, while it is correct that Kentucky and Missouri did not leave the Union during the Civil War, the reason the Confederate flag has 13 stars is because the 11 states seceded and the 12th and 13th stars represented Kentucky and Missouri. There was so much sympathy towards the Confederacy in those states that they sent representatives to the Confederate Congress and got their own stars.
1: Oh, my gosh.
2: Wow.
0: So they were two-time.
1: Confederates by
0: association.
1: They were
0: playing both sides of the fence.
1: Whack.
2: Crazy.
1: It is crazy, Nick.
0: And this is why Missouri sucks.
1: I don't like Missouri.
2: Missouri's terrible.
1: Mm-hmm.
0: What's for dinner is next on 1620 The Zone.
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17: From the Plumrite Time-Saving Traffic Center. Accident reported on I-680 northbound at Northeast 64th Maple. Stop and go traffic from Dodge. Accident blocking the right lane on the JFK northbound after Chandler Road. Slower traffic on Dodge between I-680 and 144th. I-80 westbound between 42nd and 72nd is also slowing down, as is I-80 westbound between I-680 and Giles. I'm John Stanton.
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22: When you knock us down, we're going to get up. And on the way up, we're going to bite a kneecap off.
23: Crust is good on your pizza, not your ass.
24: I will eat your ass first.
25: He's tough as a Woolworth steak.
22: And then it's going to take two more shots to knock us down. All right. And on the way up, we're going to take your other kneecap.
24: I'm ready to hang them up, gut them, and skin them, and chop them up. You know what? I'm ready. My daughters aren't starving to death. I'll eat my neighbors.
22: And we're going to get up, and then it's going to take three shots to get us down. And when we do, we're going to take another hunk out of you.
26: Cliff, what are you going to take away as your best memory from playing basketball at Boston College?
27: Probably just, like, going out to eat.
0: It was Sad Da Vinci's last night is what it was. That was the Leonardo pizza that was we had at home. Da Vinci's, It's really gone downhill.
1: That's a bummer.
2: I don't know what Da Vinci's is.
0: It's a pizza chain in Lincoln. It's like a poor man's Valentino's.
1: Oh, that's the worst pizza ever.
2: Well, oh, no.
0: I mean, there was one right across the street from KLIN back in the day, and when I was really hungry and hadn't eaten anything, and they were the only place close, I could have someone, they had delivery, and so they would literally deliver a cheesesteak to me from across the street.
1: Oh, that's nice.
2: That is nice.
0: But that was it. I don't know what's for tonight.
1: So I ended up doing breakfast for dinner last night. I did a breakfast croissant. Tonight I'm going to go to the store and get the brats.
2: Nice.
1: I'm very excited. I'm cooking them on the sex grill.
2: Nice. I had a really solid burger last night. It was pretty good. Tonight, some pork chop, and I'm not sure what the sides are yet. Mm. Maybe a veg.
1: We don't have time to play the Leak Flash Open, but shout out to Joey. He sent me maybe the best, most important game of the whole season. I do not know how this Aussie NFL guy got a hold of this one, but John, are you ready? Sit down.
0: Yeah, I'm sitting.
1: October 25th, week 7.
0: Yeah.
1: Dolphins at Jets.
0: Yeah.
1: 1 o'clock. How did this game leak? Of all the leaks so far, this is the best one because it's a game nobody cares about. Nick doesn't even care about it.
2: I just want to know how many Dolphins players are going to rip their Achilles in this game.
1: Jeez, Nick.
2: They get hurt when they play the Jets all the time.
1: Well, that's because they have crappy turf.
2: I know.
1: They have horrible, horrible, horrible
2: turf. I'm surprised
1: it
2: hasn't been illegalized.
1: Mm. Pedro says, hi, guys.
2: Hi, Pedro. Hi.
1: Today was a great day for 1620 The Zone. Every show had some great content. That dumb debate was great.
0: Oh. Thank you.
1: Wow.
0: Thank you,
1: thankfully, Pedro. It wasn't a Tuesday. Tuesday's bad.
2: Wednesdays happen on Tuesdays.
1: Wednesday's good. Thursday's better. Why is tomorrow going to be a great show, John?
0: I don't know. Maybe because Robin Washut will be here.
1: And?
0: I don't care.
1: Nate Rohr. No, don't say that about Nate Rohr. John!
0: It's the segment. The segment's called I Don't Care.
1: Oh, but yeah, Nate Rohr's going to join us. Get ready for the NCAA tournament. Will Nebraska make it to Oklahoma City?
0: Did he get tickets, or is he going to have to broadcast from his home?
1: Excellent question.
2: Oh, he has to broadcast from the berm.
1: How many people have asked him for tickets?
0: Did they give the boosters early access to the media passes and poor Nate got locked out?
1: That would be a huge bummer. You get to broadcast from the roof. Hope you have a paperweight.
2: They're
1: going to
2: suspend him from a crane.
1: Oh, there's a good idea. So yeah, Nate will join us, and I don't care.
0: And
1: we get ready for the NFL schedule release.
0: Well, yeah, I mean, again, the whole schedule will be out the whole day tomorrow.
1: Also, speaking of schedules, I've had an idea for a Nebraska football schedule-related conversation that's not just doom and gloom. And so I'm going to do some stuff.
0: Well, I hope not, because this is Happy Husker Football Week.
1: I'm going to do some research, and I will have some information tomorrow. I'm going to put it in my calendar so I don't forget.
0: You're going to be happy?
1: I can't promise, but I'm hoping it will be.
0: Oh, see? I'm hoping.
2: Sad.
1: I'm putting a reminder on my calendar for 7:15 tomorrow morning, so I do it. There we go. Awesome.
2: You should have done this during Fire Matt Rule Week.
1: No. Again, this could be good or bad. I don't know. I need to do my own research, Nick. Mm. And other stuff, too. Mm-hmm.
0: Wow. Well,
1: Dolphins-Jets.
0: Dolphins-Jets.
1: Huge.
2: Cool.
0: It used to be a great game.
1: That was a fun rivalry
0: when I was a child.
1: Yeah. Well, and when I was a child.
0: Now...
2: No.
0: All right, stay tuned because the sports schedule allows.
1: Hell yes, it does.
2: Nice.
0: And we will talk to you tomorrow. One day closer to the weekend.
1: And one day closer to mid-June and the College World Series.
0: Sure.
1: Bye.
2: Bye.
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4: From the Plum Ride Time Saving Traffic Center. Accident with an I-680 northbound at Northeast 64th Maple. Stop and go traffic from Dodge. Accident blocking the right lane on the JFK northbound after Chandler Road. Slower traffic on Dodge between I-680 and 144th. I-80 westbound between 42nd and 72nd is also slowing down, as is I-80 westbound between I-680 and Giles. I'm John Stanton.
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6: The New York Jets signing veteran wide receiver Tim Patrick, formerly of the Jacksonville Jaguars, had some schedule release news come out. The NFL announced the first ever Thanksgiving Eve game will take place November 25th on Wednesday when the Rams host the Green Bay Packers. More international matchups were announced, including the Saints against the Steelers in Paris Week 7. That'll be the first ever regular season game in France. And the Lions will play the Patriots in Munich Week 10 on Fox. That'll be a triple header on Fox. In Major League Baseball, the New York Yankees pitcher Max Fried left today 7-0 loss in Baltimore after 3 innings. He's got left elbow posterior soreness. He'll have an MRI tomorrow. Angel Martinez homered in Cleveland's 4-2 win over the Angels. And New York Mets catcher Francisco Alvarez will need surgery after being diagnosed with a torn meniscus in his right knee. The Reds have a 1-0 lead, 5-0 lead over the Nationals in the first inning. Red Sox and Philly scoreless in the second. I'm Martin Weiss.
7: One guy is happily divorced. One guy is happily married.
5: 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When 6A to 6P isn't enough, the boys have you covered. Here's Jimmy Allen.
8: Happy Wednesday, everybody. Welcome inside the After Hours Lounge, brought to you by Bellevue University. If you're looking for the ideal college experience this fall, head over to bellevue.edu, register for classes. You could become a Bruin as early as tonight. What is Nebraska's expectation in the 24-team playoff era? Does it raise or lower the bar? We'll debate in just a minute. We got a great and loaded show lined up for you tonight. The Final Four of Class A and boys soccer has been determined, and we have all 4 teams ipso facto in studio. Joe Moss and Omaha South will be here at 6:30. Mike Dean, the Omaha Westside boys, will be here at 7. Dave Lawrence and the Papio South boys will be in studio at 7:15. And then the Lincoln Southwest team will join us at 7:30 via the stream. 402-951-1620. That's how you can get a hold of the show to discuss anything we're talking about tonight. Dan Campen is behind the desk. I'm Jimmy Allen. Millie Schwab and Noah Houston are with us in studio, as our interns this evening. We got a great show that's going to be lined up for you. We also have a loaded room tonight. We appreciate everybody that makes us a part of your evening from 6 to 8 p.m.
9: Leaving the door open tonight.
8: Here at 16 for the zone. Yeah, so this is Millie's first night. She's super excited. She's already teaching Dan how to do things. Noah's just kind of here. For anybody that doesn't know, and I'm super disappointed that we didn't get the chance to do this year, Dan, because the sports schedule did not allow. We normally do the eight teams that qualify for state and have them come in before the tournament actually starts. Unfortunately, we weren't able to do that, but very happy to have all four teams that qualified to, or that didn't qualify, earn their way to the Final Four of Class A and have them in. And obviously, my alma mater is going to be here, so I'm a little excited about that.
9: Honk, honk.
8: Yeah. Listen, Millie, it's your first night, so we have to explain to you. No cursing. Can't use the four-letter words on air. And you can't root for teams. Those are the two golden rules. This will be a teaching night, Dan. We will teach as we build this airplane wave.
9: Golden rule of Jimmy's never once mentioned on air that he is an Omaha South grad.
8: I never have.
9: Of Omaha South during state soccer. Every year that I've been here for the 18 preview.
8: I've not known Joe Moss for 25 years or anything. No, I'm not rooting. This is a weird dichotomy about me that I always have this internal battle, and for some odd reason they face each other in multiple sports with high stakes on the line. Went to Omaha South, proud alumni of Omaha South. I make no quakes about that, but I coached at Westside for 14 years.
9: Yeah.
8: So it's I will definitely be pulled in two different directions and be happy with the outcome no matter what it is at stake, but really excited to talk to Mike Dean and his crew tonight as well. As we march on to the expansion of the college football playoffs and the 24 slots that will be available eventually at some point, it's going to happen. What do the expectations for Nebraska football become? And this is something I've been kicking around really since I heard this announcement happen, right? Is there's been this weird sliding scale of what expectations for this football program should be. For the majority of my lifetime, and I'm sure Millie and Noah can't really relate to this because it hasn't been the case for their lifetimes, the expectations around the football program in Lincoln has been to compete for championships.
9: Yeah.
8: That has not been the case in quite some time. But there's been this Chasing 3 documentary and all these conversations about how the program not only just gets over the hump, but just gets the hump. How do we get to the bottom of the hill to start pushing the rock up to the top of it? Not Dwayne Johnson, an actual physical rock. But if we're not talking about competing with championships, and the different various articles have come out over the past couple of weeks about who's spending what and how much, and Nebraska spending almost 20 to 30 less than the who's and what and who's got it and the Joneses of the Big Ten, and spending over the Minnesotas and the Iowas of the world. So if the idea isn't we're not going to spend more money, that's not how we're going to compete. How do you compete? And what does it look like to be one of those 24 teams that has a shot to go dancing at the end of the season? And that is where I think a lot of people would like the expectations for not only this season, but seasons going forward to be. But my question is that a realistic expectation? I think having standards is one thing, right? Like, it's one.

0: one thing to expect it, but it's also another thing to hold it to the standard. I don't think anybody this season is saying, okay, well, Nebraska's definitely going to compete for the college football playoff this year. I don't think anybody thinks Nebraska's got a shot at those 12 spots at this point. Without seeing Anthony Calandra take a snap, without seeing what Rob Warsh's defense looks like, without seeing how Matt Rhule has advanced as a coach, and what Dana Holgorsen without Dylan Royal looks like. So what are the expectations of this fan base right now for Nebraska football? And I think a lot of people looking at the back end of this schedule and the way November runs out and the fact that you're how many teams from a year ago that were college football playoff teams, I think a lot of people right now, if you slid them a contract and said, would you sign off on 7-5 today? I think the vast majority of Nebraska fans would dive headfirst into a table trying to grab the pen. Not you, Dan. I didn't say you. I said the majority of Nebraska football.
1: I can say the weather's starting to get warm. You know where my numbers are
0: sure,
1: going.
0: Sure, yeah. Listen, the mercury is rising, and so is Dan Campanen's win total by the end of the season. But with that being said, like, I know what I just said about the 7-5 record and what it would look like and how many people would take it today. But that also keeps you stacked. Third consecutive year of going in 7-5. Now, that also means a third consecutive year of making a bowl game, and famously that didn't happen for almost a decade around here. But we talked about bad vibes a lot. And guess what? There's almost 100 days left of college football. We're going to be continuing to talk about the vibes around this program for quite a while until they put on pads in the fall. But I think we all agree, Matt Rhule, definitely not on the hot seat at this point. If he goes 7-5 again with this schedule, be kind of hard to put him there in that case. And we all know what the buyout and his lucrative media rights deals look like from his personal time and his yeah. So I really wonder, from a local standpoint, I think 7-5 would be accepted. I don't think anybody would be happy about it. I don't think anybody would be less likely to say there's bad vibes around this program, but I really wonder what the national vibe would be like. There have been a lot of people that have been defending or going to bat for or just saying Nebraska and Matt Rhule are eventually going to get there. You just got to give them time. If he goes 7-5 again in year four, after all the talk about the year three Matt Rhule bump, having a five-star quarterback, and there's no change, either way. Listen, I think it might even be better for this team to go 6-6 this season. I don't think 5-7 is helping anybody.
1: Ooh.
0: But then you could. But here's why. You could start making identifiers. You could start marking things. Okay, they were 7-5 because they. It's what happens next, right? It's which domino falls. Because here's the thing, Dan. You go 6-6. You don't have a five-star quarterback anymore. Ooh, we got to spend more money. We got to get a more talented guy. We got to make sure that we give Trey Taylor the bag to show up here. And listen, I heard Steve Sipple on this radio station earlier today talking about it. Or maybe it was Sam. It might have been Sam McEwen. Actually, I think it was Sam McEwen about not starting a freshman quarterback. And I agree. I don't think it's in the best interest to have a freshman quarterback starting in college football these days. But with that being said, not only do you give Trey Taylor a bag to secure your future and hope you can explain to him, hey, listen, here's all, look at DJ Lagway, look at Dylan Royola, look at all these, look at guys like Jaden Daniels, who was pretty good in his freshman year at Arizona State, but he wasn't LSU Jaden Daniels in that time frame. Look at all these guys that got their feet put to the fire in year one, and look how much it didn't work for them. Do you want that to be you? Now, I think to be in that situation, to be a Trey Taylor of the world, you've got to have some sort of moxie that says, I don't care that it didn't work out for those guys. It's going to work out for me. That's where you got to put your salesman hat on and say, listen, give us 1 year. Sit behind whatever this version of Kyle McCord is in this offseason.
1: Danny Kalen. Maybe.
0: Maybe.
1: We'll see.
0: But again, back to the money standpoint, right? Like if it's, okay, we got to 7-5 with a more quote, more talented guy or a guy with more stars next to his name or more of a pedigree.
1: Yeah.
0: Okay, well then, like, we regressed because we didn't have that guy. Don't pay attention to the man behind the curtain. Don't worry about how tough the schedule was this season. Don't worry about the amount of college football playoff representatives that were on our schedule this year. That doesn't matter. What we need is we need more money to go get more talent, right? That's going to be the sales pitch, correct?
1: Well, so, I mean, I know you didn't want to talk about this, but
0: let's talk about it.
1: That's kind of the sales pitch that, like, Matt Rhule is sort of poking out there as soon as he possibly can in every single, you know, interview that he gives right now. He's like, you know, you find out that, like, Ohio State's operating on, like, a $50 million...
0: Yeah, that's the word we got today.
1: NIL budget. Maybe we need to operate on a $50 million NIL budget for a football program. So it's the incremental change where it's...
0: Sure.
1: We're going to have to pay more money eventually to field a college football playoff level roster.
0: You know, let's talk about that on the other side of the break, because we got to. I want to get to this before we get to Joe Moss and Omaha South. We're going to be here in a minute, but I want to get into how to justify spending that money. We come back. If you missed this segment, check it out on our radio replay page on 1620thezone.com tonight. It was brought to you by Aloe Fiber. From all across Nebraska, there's one thing that's clear: there is no place like Nebraska, and so many of us. 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Why should Nebraska spend money? The other side of the break, 1620 Zone. I don't want to waste my time. Become another casualty of society. I'll never fall in line. Become another victim of... 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
3: Sunny and beautiful this evening with temperatures in the 70s. Overnight, mostly clear, and it's going to be a little chilly for your forecast with a low of 56. Highs in the low 80s with a 20% chance of a shower. I'm meteorologist Ainsley Goble with KETV News Watch 7.
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0: You Bruin Zap to your smartphone tonight. Jimmy Allen, Dan Camp, and Emily Schwab, and Noah Houston with you here tonight on 1620 The Zone, eagerly awaiting our four semifinalists in Class A boys soccer that will join us. Joe Moss and his Omaha South Packers should be here any minute. A little behind the scenes action. Millie and Noah, if I ever just point at you guys, that means go to the door and let somebody in. Not yet. We're not ready yet. Noah, don't put your running shoes on. I know you're used to running track, but we don't need to get to the door anytime soon. What we do need to get to, Dan, is something you and I just talked about. Did you get the updated graphic, by the way? Is that up? I can't see.
1: Oh, yeah. I made one. Did you make one, too?
0: I made one. I sent it to you. So. Mine was probably better than yours, but we'll
1: Google gobble, see. Google gobble. Whose is better? We'll see.
0: Go ahead and get mine up because there's just like weird pictures and logos in there. So
1: wow, you don't like the random picture
0: not.
1: Of head coach Steve Ponton and the three floating heads next to him?
0: AI has let you down tonight, my friend. Speaking of head coaches, we were just talking in the previous segment about what it looks like and why Nebraska at this time should spend money or shouldn't spend money, and how do you justify it? And to spend said money, it's got to come from somewhere, right? You got to get somebody to donate that money to you. You're already taking people's troughs away in the men's restroom at Memorial Stadium. How can you convince them to continue to give you a cash flow, right?
1: Without my troughs, you can't.
0: Yeah, and I think there's going to be some people that actually feel that way. But with that being said, we talked about it a minute ago, the Ohio States, the Oregons, the Georgias, the who's who of college football around the country is spending somewhere near $50 million on their roster, which you remember when Ohio State won the national championship 2 years ago with $22 million, and everybody thought that was too much money? What a time to be alive, huh?
1: Hey!
0: I really think this is going to be the most difficult portion of Matt Rhule's entire job throughout his run in Lincoln, is trying to justify, we don't get political. Rule number three, we don't get political on this show. Not to get too political, is justify getting a typically conservative state to spend money, or in this case, donate money, to a roster when the results haven't been there. And I'm not talking a result from a 7-5 season to a 9-3 mm-hmm. season. I'm talking about justifying spending money when you can't beat teams that are already spending less than you. Because if the answer is, we just got to spend more to win more, shouldn't you be beating Minnesota? Shouldn't you be beating Iowa? You have not done that, by the way. And if you're going to try to get people to get their checkbooks out, which that's half the job now, right? Is just getting people to spend their money when they don't want to, or giving you more money than they've been giving you before because you feel like getting that 4-star offensive tackle out of Houston can help you get over the hump. My question then becomes, if that's the case, if you feel like that's the guy, why didn't we identify that sooner? And I promise you, that is going to be a question that's going to be asked a ton. You brought Jeff Sims here and told me that was the guy that we needed to win football games. I didn't see it. You told me, you stood up at a podium, and this is me playing devil's advocate here. You being Matt Rhule stood up at a podium and said, hey, listen, you want a big-time quarterback, cost $1 million. Within 3 weeks, Dylan Royola was the quarterback at Nebraska, and we were told that, hey, we're just a guy away. Need a big-time quarterback with a big-time arm. Didn't get there in 2 years, and now he's playing. He's backing up and might be the third guy at a different school. So what is you as a coaching staff in Lincoln are not only going to have to say, we really need guy number A to fill this gap because we feel like that is a giant hole that we have in our roster.
1: Uh-huh.
0: Then you have to not only identify that as your job as a football coach, but now you got to go help Troy Dannon and your GM and everybody that's helping this process along and say, well, the reason we need this guy is because guy A, B, and C didn't do this. And every single person writing that check is going to go, why didn't we know that beforehand?
1: They are. And
0: unless you win.
1: Well,
0: you know what the cure-all is? Just win.
1: Yeah. Well, and to put a little bit more of a, I guess, sunny side of the coin here, to play Matt Rhule's advocate in general.
0: I'll be the devil's advocate, you be Matt Rhule's advocate.
1: I thought it was a little bit enlightening to hear his conversation that he had with Adam Brenneman, because first of all, he was as open as I think we've seen him about some of the struggles that he's had since he came to Nebraska.
0: Sure.
1: his want to do right by the state

0: obviously is very important, but he pointed out, like, it was very different. He's like, it is very different being a college football coach now than it was when I was at Baylor just, you know, 6-7 years ago.
1: No.
0: He's like, it's really strange now that, like, you're competing with, it seems like, everybody
1: yep.
0: in the nation, no matter what. The recruiting reach is now nationwide, and it's not really as hype. It's not as hyper-specific as it was prior to.
1: So I don't think that's a difference in college football. I think that's a difference between Baylor and Nebraska, right? Because there's so much of a footprint in Texas. It's easy to go tell a kid from Texas, hey, come down the street, we got a bag for you, versus having to recruit on a national basis where you're going into Oklahoma and you're recruiting against Oklahoma and Oklahoma State. You're going into California and you're recruiting against USC and UCLA and Cal. And you're going into Washington, having to compete against Washington and USC and those West Coast schools that are now Big Ten schools as well, as opposed to Baylor, where it's like, yeah, you had to compete with Texas and Oklahoma at the time. But there were so many kids within your footprint that probably weren't getting attention from Texas and Oklahoma that it was kind of easy to sell. We could be the Power 5 school for you. You can't do that at Nebraska because you have to recruit on such a national base. And the checkbook that we're alluding to is so large, it's going to dictate you to do that, right? So
0: yeah,
1: I heard him say that, and I really disagree with that because we were sitting in Zone 2. Which is not there anymore. RIP. Now Yacht Rock 1180. Myself and Josh Peterson, because I was filling in on USC that day. On the day that Matt, I don't think it was officially announced, but it was like heavily rumored that by the end of the weekend, Matt Rhule was going to be announced as the head coach. And I looked at Josh Peterson and I said, they can't bring in a guy that just got fired for this job again, right? Like, I just didn't understand at that time period in this day and age of college football, where everything had changed since he left. Don't get me wrong. Had a ton of success with Baylor. And I understood the premise on hiring him. But there's such a benefit. And I'm not here. This is not me. I know it's positive Nebraska football week on this station. I'm not here advocating for Matt Rhule to get fired. And I've been very clear that I thought he was a good hire at the time. But looking back in hindsight, which we obviously have now, is what is the benefit of hiring a sitting college football coach at this time? I'm not going to point out Indiana because that's the obvious, right?
0: Yeah.
1: But look at all the benefits Colorado got. Look at all the, like, look at the different, like, Shador Sanders and Travis Hunter falling into Colorado's lap is because of Deion Sanders and the sitting head coach that they had.
0: Yeah, yeah.
1: Anytime you're going and getting a sitting head coach that is somewhere right now with a roster intact that had some sort of success, 9 times out of 10, you're getting players to come with them. That's just going to happen naturally, right?
0: Well, and hold on. Before this goes too far off the rails, because I do want to point out, number one, he did point that out. That he was like, I had come straight from Baylor to Nebraska, I would be able to bring a bunch of guys who I already had. But on the recruiting thing, it wasn't so much like him saying, like, oh, I have to recruit nationally now. Boo-hoo me. Matt Rhule sad. It was more, I had the opportunity when I was at Baylor to go out and poach a bunch of Texas guys.
1: They could fall out of your bed and hit a 4-star.
0: Yeah, who I was like, they're not getting enough attention. They're obviously getting offered by the University of Texas or by Oklahoma or by Tech. And he could say, hey, you know what? You're really fast, and we can teach you how to play college-level football. His main selling pitch to a bunch of guys in Texas, and he's like, I can't really do that anymore. Because all of these kids are fast, and I have to now recruit at a national level, and I have to recruit. He's like, I still have to recruit in-state. He's like, but I also have to recruit way more to national level, and it's astounding.
1: Yeah, I just disagree. I know he brought it up. I just disagree with that. I think that's the difference. There's layers to this, right? I mean, listen, do you think recruiting at Purdue and recruiting at Nebraska is the same? It's not. It's just not. You're going.
0: Hey, kid, do you not want to play basketball?
1: Because listen, Baylor was in a situation where you weren't getting the cream of the crop anyway, right? I mean, after the Art Briles situation, it's not like there was a whole lot of people that were chomping at the bit to be the first pick by the Baylor Bears because of everything that had just happened there. And with that being said, I mean, that was

0: a bunch of guys that stayed, and there's still a ton of talent on that team. That brisket looks amazing. But I understand that Baylor and Texas at the time were in the same conference.
1: Yeah.
0: I promise you the recruiting in Austin was being done differently than the recruiting in Waco. Nebraska and Purdue are in the same conference, and I promise you the recruiting in Lincoln is being done differently than in West Lafayette.
1: Mm-hmm.
0: Michigan and Michigan State are what, 40 miles away from each other?
1: If that, yeah.
0: You know Michigan better than I do. There are levels to this. And even just because you're neighbors, just because you're 40 miles away from each other, just because you're in the same conference, doesn't mean the recruiting is the same. And to me, comparing recruiting at Baylor in my opinion, it's two completely different worlds, let alone situations. Hey, if you missed this segment, check it out on our radio replay page on 1620thezone.com. Tonight, it was brought to you by our friends at Timberwood Fire Bistro. I'll talk to you until I'm blue in the face about the Timber Pie. You're not going to find a better slice in the city of Omaha than over off 91st and Pacific. 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You can see the pizza being slid right into the oven before it slides right onto your table. Stop by Timber. Tell them that After Hours sent you. Try the Timber Pie. It's my personal favorite. You're going to fall in love with it tonight as well. The Omaha South Packers and Joe Moss are in studio. We come back. 1620 The Zone.

0: to satisfy. Hey, everybody, it's Jimmy Allen here for Williams Law. 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
0: On a Wednesday night here on 1620 The Zone, brought to you by Bellevue University. If you're looking to keep up to date on all the championship action happening on Bellevue's campus tonight, Download the BU Bruins app to your smartphone. This evening, Joe Moss, the staple of soccer at South, is joining us in studio. You've been there for 45 years now?
4: Yeah, 27 years. Long enough to teach you in middle school.
0: That's right. Long time. And he's brought a couple of his players in studio there. One of the four participants in the final in Class A for boys soccer. He's brought Ryan Kubiak with him and Dylan Holden. We'll get to those guys in a minute. I got to ask you, man, obviously 27 years at the school. What is different about Omaha South soccer today than the day you walked in? We only have a half hour.
4: Yeah. The day I walked in, we had just a really bad field where with sprinkler heads up and the grass, it was basically like Astro dirt. I had probably 11 to 13 kids out for soccer. The first year, we were the worst team in the state. I think maybe we won one game that first year. Probably went 10 and 40 in my first 4 years. Then every year I picked up two, three, four guys. And then now we have about 155 guys we'll try out. And
0: wow.
4: We cut it down to 90, have four teams. And the goal of, you know, many of the teams is just to keep kids playing and maybe they can grow through the program if they're not playing club.
0: Sure.
4: So, but it's a lot different. I think the first time I ever had a practice, I actually had to call the police to get the homeless people to go away because they were coming down like to the field.
0: And then sure.
4: There were some people that originally I thought there were 15 kids trying out, but three or four of them were just random adults that wouldn't leave. So,
0: the facilities have been updated a little bit since
4: yeah,
0: then.
4: And 10, when they put those facilities in, it's probably the best stadium outside of Creighton in the Midwest. I mean, in Omaha, I think.
0: I would agree with that. I have to ask because, I mean, the obvious answer is winning, so let's take that out of the equation. What do you attest the growth of the program and getting more kids to come out to? Because, I mean, it's going from 15 to 150 is astronomical.
4: I had to recruit. I had to get involved in the clubs. And then my wife spoke Spanish. That helped a lot. So
0: sure.
4: We would go around and meet parents and just take them to South, give them tours of the building. Probably was recruiting before people were recruiting, to be honest, and just making people feel good about going to South outside of the soccer. The dual language program helped a lot.
0: Absolutely.
4: Some of the arts programs we have helped a lot. Our sweet, like half of the team is, I mean, on the show choir team right now. So there's a lot of
0: sure.
4: different types of kids there.
0: How do you, I know the answer to this, but just for our listeners, how do you dictate, because everybody loves multi-sport athletes, so they want kids to be involved in other things. How do you approach that with kids at school if they are involved in something else or want to do something outside of soccer? How do you address that as a head coach?
4: I guess I kind of lean towards probably play two sports in high school. I don't know that I'm all about multi-sports
0: sure.
4: as everybody else thinks of it, but to me, if you play too many sports, in many cases, you stretch yourself thin. So in my case, I would say 90% of the kids are single-sport soccer players, and then if they do decide to go out for another sport, I would usually push cross country in most cases, just because, you know, the less chance of getting hurt, and then obviously the fitness portion
0: keeps you in pretty good shape. Yeah,
4: yeah.
0: So. You've obviously seen a couple championship runs at your time at South. What is different or unique about this team compared to those teams that you've seen go on a championship run previously?
4: It's similar in the sense that, like last year, we lost to Papio South 5-0 at the Metro, and then turned around and won the game and.

0: this year we got knocked off by Central on a small field and a big throw guy. And I think that we had to go to play Lincoln Southwest and Lincoln that Saturday. And so it was kind of one of those we have to win if we're going to turn the season around type of moments. And so we went to IHOP before the game, ate, and everybody was happy, and then we won. And then everything's been really good since. So.
1: What's your go-to at IHOP?
0: We just paid for the basic eggs.
1: No, I mean yours personally.
0: I've actually never been there for I was a Village Inn guy.
1: Okay, me too. Same, free pie Wednesdays. We'll give them a free plug. You obviously learn a bunch about your team when the pressure's on. What did you learn about this team and the win against Lincoln Southeast?
0: There was no intimidation. If you look at them, they're really big team with big players, big athletes, but we probably had more of the talent in terms of just actual soccer players. And so rather than going to a slow start like we did last year when we went down two goals and had to come back and score five against Lincoln Southwest in the opener, I thought we kind of stepped on the pedal right away. And then I think we scored in the first 9 minutes. It never really felt like we weren't in control of the game. So,
1: well, let's talk a couple of those players that were in control of that game. And Dylan Holden is with us tonight. Dylan, All-State a year ago, Class A first team a year ago. Those are obviously high regards. What would it mean to this team to walk out state champions in your senior year and get the ultimate team accolade?
2: It obviously mean a lot. It's one of the biggest things, whether I don't assist or score. Like, one of the biggest things for me is we win one game, we go into the next game. I mean, winning it would mean, like, everything. It would mean everything to me. Going out with especially going out early last year in the state final, losing the final. I think winning this state final would just, it'd be everything. It'd be a lot to me.
1: You mentioned it coming up just short a year ago against Westside. You guys are coming out of the same side of the bracket this year, a little bit higher of a seed this time around. What felt different, if anything, about this first round at Morrison?
2: What felt different? I mean, last time we started really slow last year. Like every game, we'd start really slow. I think this year we're coming out with a lot more energy, more aggression towards these teams. So Westside's, I even seen in one of their little interviews, I saw that they said that we're a slow starting team. So I mean, I think they're a little stuck on last year. I think this year we're going to be a lot more fast paced and aggressive off the start. So I think that's a big difference that we made.
1: It can't all be IHOP. What else is this? Why are we off to such a faster start this time?
2: I think it's just leadership. I mean,
1: sure,
2: everyone is pushing each other in warm-ups more. Like it's a lot more less messing around than there was last year. Like in warm-ups, there was a lot of messing around. This year, it's a lot of just focus and just hyping each other up and screaming. Just like that's how we're getting into it. So I mean, I think that's like the biggest way that we're getting hyped up for the games. We're starting off faster and stuff like that.
1: You obviously have a chance to play a couple more games before your high school career comes to an end. Have you thought about what life after high school looks like for you?
2: Yeah, I'm going to go to Northeast Community College. I'm going to continue playing soccer. From there, hopefully I can go to a D1 program.
1: Why was JUCO the right route for you to go?
2: So I was in contact with a lot of D1 schools.
1: Sure.
2: I probably wasn't – I'm not big enough. I'm not strong enough.
1: Not yet.
2: Like that. Not yet. So I think JUCO, the connections and stuff from there, I think that's a good way to get me more fit, more strong, more faster, like the best way to get me ready for that higher level. So
1: every coach has nuances. What's your favorite Joe Moss ism? What's something that he says that sticks with you?
2: Something that Joe Moss says. Let's see. I mean, there's a lot you could say. You know, I mean, whether it's negative or positive, you know, the negative stuff gets us pumped up. So
1: okay.
2: I mean,
1: can you give us one piece of advice he's given you that stuck with you?
2: Let's see. One piece of advice. Just like keep playing. Like even if we're down, it's like it's now or never. You know what I mean?
1: Sure.
2: Like especially in state, either we win right now or we go home. So that's like something that he says before games or in practices that will like get you thinking. Like we really need to win this game.
1: Dylan, thanks for being here tonight, man. Good luck for the rest of the tournament. Thank luck once you get to college. Ryan Kubiak is with us as well. Ryan, go and step up and grab the mic. What does it mean for you guys to get a chance to play the team that knocked you out of the state finals a year ago?
3: You know, it doesn't really matter what team we play. I feel like just getting the opportunity to play is what's the most important to me. Sure, I'm still upset about the final last year, but whether it was prep or Westside or whoever it was, I'm just excited that we're in this position and we're playing in a semifinal again.
1: You had an explosive start to the tournament a year ago with the game against South Sioux City. You had two shots in this game. Didn't find the back of it against Southeast this year. What do you do as a player, as somebody that can score and you have the ability to strike the way you do? What do you do as a player when it's not going to the back of the net to help facilitate the rest of your teammates?
3: You know, I play as a center mid, and just my job is to just kind of keep the and dictate the play.
1: Sure.
3: And the speed of the game. Whether I'm scoring or whether I'm not, it doesn't really affect me. I just want to make sure that I'm setting up my teammates as best as possible.
1: As the guy that is the pace guy, we just talked about it a minute ago with Dylan. He mentioned this team's playing faster. Don't take all the credit if you want to. You're the one with the microphone. But how much of that is something that you pride yourself on with dictating the pace, with being faster than a year ago?
3: I mean, it's definitely a collective effort, I would say.
1: That's the right answer.
3: Yeah. It's a collective effort. I mean, you can take all the credit, but I mean, it's really just, it starts from the goalkeeper and it ends with the forwards, you know. You just got to look at the start of the games and understand what your role is and perform it at a high level.
1: What's life after high school look like for you?
3: I'll be going to Iowa Western. I'll be studying business, and okay, I'll continue to play soccer as well.
1: Well, good luck for the rest of this tournament, and good luck once you get over to IWCC. We'll go back to Coach Moss to wrap this thing up. We're catching up with the Omaha South boys soccer team here on After Hours. Finish this sentence for me. The Omaha South Packers win another state championship if they are able to what?
0: Just keep our heads and play hard and just stay together and don't be negative on the bench. That's kind of been a big one this year.
1: Well, Coach, good luck. Hopefully, we got one more. Yeah.
0: Can I get a shout out to my therapy for that every
1: Yeah,
0: week?
1: Go ahead. Please do.
0: To Ronnie, Denny, and Jake.
1: And we got a special guest waiting for us. You want to give a shout out to your
0: my
1: kid?
0: Son, Nolan. He's okay. His Mars middle school team is going to play Norris for the championship tomorrow for the OPS soccer.
1: All right. Well, there you go. Go catch that game tomorrow and on your way to Denmore. So, Coach, appreciate you. That's the Omaha South Packers. If you missed their segment tonight, check it out on our radio replay page on 1620thezone.com. 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

0: On 6-8 on a Wednesday night here on 1620 The Zone. A Final Four Wednesday night on 1620 The Zone as we have all four of the final Class A boys soccer teams in studio or in studio adjacent tonight. We also have two interns with us tonight. Noah Houston is here. Millie Schwab is with us. And Millie, am I pronouncing your last name correctly? Swabby? I'm sorry, I wasn't even close. So, rule number six of radio is anytime somebody pronounces your name incorrectly, correct them immediately. Dan Campenen, who is the staple, the constant.
1: Some would say constant.
0: Of Usher Media is producing this joint. Tonight, this is the segment of the show called the Social Media Soundbite. We're going to find out what's trending on social media. We'll listen to a clip, and we'll get everybody in the room's take on... spoiler, I don't know what this is. Only Dan Campenen, the Mad Hatter auto repair specialist of the room, knows exactly what's going on. So Dan, tell us what we got going on.
1: Well, you know how much I love.
0: Hold on, before you go any further, can I guess?
1: Yes.
0: Just because of the way you started this.
1: Yeah.
0: Is this relationship adjacent? Is this somebody's boyfriend and or girlfriend slash wife or husband problems?
1: No, okay. Actually, the second most to talk about. Television.
0: Yes, okay, fair enough.
1: Love a good bit of television. Obviously we're getting Hard Knocks this season and next season. Both have been announced, in case you were wondering. This season, it's going to be Seattle. And next season, it's going to be the Patriots. And I bet you right now, HBO, someone in a high room in Manhattan, New York is going, "What are we doing? We did this so wrong."
0: Yeah, I should have done it backwards.
1: Probably crying a little bit. All right, but
0: go,
1: no.
0: Go ahead and play the clip, Dan.
1: Netflix is giving us something.
2: Football during a Super Bowl run it's the best thing of all time. But I think there's something about him. He feels relatable. He's a mid-Atlantic guy. He seems like a guy you might have grown up with.
3: Yeah, Lamar's good, but something about Flacco that I miss. I can't quite put my finger on it, but there was something I trusted more about Flacco.
2: I think he's like from the Philly Burbs. He went to Delaware. He played in Baltimore. It's like, even though he's not from Baltimore, he feels like a guy.
1: That, famously, is Stavros Halkias, lovely Greek comedian from Baltimore, Maryland,
0: yeah.
1: Waxing poetic about Joe Flacco, one of the four quarterbacks who will be on Quarterback Season 3 premiering on July 14th.
0: Is there anybody less interesting in the world to put on television than Joe Flacco?
1: I'm just going to say it. I think quarterback on Netflix might be dead.
0: Yeah, I didn't think I would be clamoring for the days of Kirk Cousins, but here I am.
1: Yeah, they quite literally have gone with Jaden Daniels, Joe Flacco, Baker Mayfield, and Cam Ward.
0: I mean, three out of four ain't bad. I'm interested in three of those four people.
1: In the promotional photos, Jaden Daniels is like eating dinner at

0: fancy restaurant.
1: Checks out.
0: Joe Flacco is doing exactly what you would expect he would be doing, sitting on a folding chair with his children and his wife, staring off into the distance at something.
2: Bro, Joe Flacco's not even a starter. What are we doing?
0: Cam Ward is out in the middle of nowhere. Literally the middle of nowhere fishing, which...
2: Checks out. Gets you know anything about Cam Ward?
0: Gets me on the Cam Ward train pretty hard.
2: Yep.
0: And then Baker Mayfield is politely sitting with his golden doodle, his wife, Omaha, former Omaha resident, and their new-ish baby.
2: Millie, do you have any thoughts on bad television series?
3: Like,
2: have you watched an episode of Quarterback or Hard Knocks or any sports TV over the last 4 or 5 years?
3: Any of those.
2: Okay. They've been bad television. You've missed nothing, so that's fine.
0: Whoa. Hard Knocks has gotten bad. Yes. It didn't used to be
2: bad. I said
0: bad
2: 4 or 5
0: television.
2: Years. I yeah. said 4 or
0: okay.
2: 5 years.
0: Okay.
2: Quarterbacks was fine. Millie, before you come in next week, you have one assignment. Do you have a Netflix subscription?
3: Yes.
2: You have to watch one. I don't care what season. I don't care what episode. You have to watch one episode of Quarterback and come back and report on how terrible of a television show it is.
3: All right.
2: Is that fair?
0: Season one of Quarterback was good.
2: Oh, hold on, you got to stop being so shy. So you're in radio now. You're a radio person. So you got to keep about a fist between your mouth and the microphone. So you want to be about right here, and then introduce yourself. You go to which high school?
3: I go to Bellevue West.
2: Your least favorite teacher at school is. Who got you the job?
3: Mr. Klein.
2: There you go. That's the right answer. Noah Houston is our long term intern who's here tonight. Thoughts on Quarterback? If you had a chance to watch any of this.
4: Yeah, watched.
2: Your boy was in season one.
4: Yeah,
2: Noah's a Chiefs fan. He loves Patrick Mahomes.
4: Thoughts? It was awesome.
2: It was awesome. Okay,
4: yeah.
2: I guess that's one. I wouldn't describe it that way.
0: Season one was good.
2: It was fine.
0: And then season two is just like when they tried to do receivers. That was when it got weird.
4: Oh no!
2: Hold on. Here's my thought. Like, if we're gonna call the show Quarterbacks and make it about following quarterbacks of the NFL around and their families and their stories and all, which I'm fine with. Shouldn't you have to be a quarterback? Like, Joe Flacco's not starting in the NFL this year.
0: No, he's not.
2: Unless,
0: So it is.
2: I got listen.
0: Famously,
2: there's been enough injuries in Cincinnati at the quarterback position.
0: Famously,
2: that Burrow may go down again. But
0: famously, this is not a Hard Knocks-esque situation, though. Where they're following them through the season.
2: They follow their lives.
0: It's last season.
2: Oh, that's right. I forgot about.
0: So
2: that.
0: We're gonna get to see a lot of Jaden Daniels being like, "Oh, my shoulder." A lot of Cam Ward being like, the defense.
2: Oh, you know what? Hold on. Now I'm intrigued. Because this is Flacco going
0: from
2: Cleveland
0: to
2: Cincinnati.
0: Yeah.
2: Okay, color me intrigued then. I that may be interesting to watch.
0: That's going to be the only
2: thing. I thought that was going to be this season. I'm like, I don't. Why do I care about 41-year-old Joe Flacco in 2026?
0: Playing. Who is he? He's signed
2: still,
0: to someone. I can't remember.
2: Bengals. He's still on the Bengals roster.
0: Oh, wow. That's. Enough.
2: Yeah, that's a stat to throw out there.
0: Baker Mayfield is just going to be like, I'm playing football, but also my wife is pregnant.
2: Yeah.
0: Look at me. What if I steal the flag from Kansas and put it in the middle of the field after the game?
2: We're going to
0: give the ref the middle finger.
2: We're going to move on to Mike Dean, the Omaha West Side Boys Soccer. The defending state champion, the Warriors, are in studio. We come back. If you missed the social media soundbite tonight, check it out on our radio replay page at 1620thezone.com. 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People like strange when it's getting hard to breathe. So let me be your oxygen.
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8: I figure it out on my own. And I know what I really want now. Can't stop me, can't break me. But don't kill me, go make me.
9: So at the top of the second hour here on 1620, The Zone, Jimmy Allen, Dan Capen in studio with you tonight, joined by the defending state champions. And Mike Dean has just been calling this week home here on 1620 The Zone as he makes his appearance back after a state title a year ago. And is with us now. He's brought his players in studio with him. Stuart Berner and Graham Pappenfuss are with us tonight as well. And we'll get to them in a minute, Coach, but I want to start with you. State championship a year ago. We talked to you about it. What did this version of this team learn a year ago that they could make portable to 2026?
10: Experience, I think, went a long way for us. And on top of that, belief, you know, and last year we were counted out all three games, and it doesn't matter, you know, ratings or rankings, I should say. It's the time of year and how much have you progressed since the start of the year. And that's a little bit different that we understood last year's run, you know, came a little bit late, and we're in the same kind of boat right now with that.
9: Yeah, you guys have this interesting dynamic where you're seventh seed in this tournament, but the defending state champion. How much does that, I don't know if it's a chip, but maybe doubt from other folks, how much does that play into a factor for you as a coach? How much does it help this team?
10: Well, I guess we welcome the underdog perspective.
9: Sure.
10: We've been counted out before. Even this year being state champs, I don't think we've had a lot of coverage at all. Everyone goes to everyone else's game. Even our
9: you can come on this show whenever you want. Well, you just got to give me a call.
10: Well, even earlier in the season, you might ask about the first game of South. We weren't even game of the week.
9: Right.
10: And it was a rematch of a state final. So we'll be happy to be the underdog.
9: Feel free to take all the digs at other publications.
10: Well,
9: we don't care.
10: We're used to wearing white. We talked about being Real Madrid, always wearing white at Morrison. And but, you know, we don't feel like a seven seed, but we're in the mentality that we'll take on anybody right now.
9: You mentioned, obviously, we just had the Packers in studio, but you guys saw South one other time this year. It may not have been the game of the week at the beginning, but it was definitely by the end, that double overtime. But you guys pull out the win. It's obviously probably matchup matters and team matters, but is it a benefit in your mind to see a team for the second time? And how much does that win earlier in the season help with motivation for this time around?
10: Well, it truly gives you belief that you can win.
9: Sure.
10: But it's always difficult to beat a team twice. And there's a lot of data, you know, the opposing team could get on what they did, what right, both teams, and who can make the adjustments. And, you know, playing at Phelps Field is a little bit more narrow than it is at Morrison. And the crowd.
9: Is that field wide?
10: Yeah. I'm not, no comment on
9: sure,
10: that.
9: But, sure, sure.